0: these to my roommates, and the girl just got all mad at me. She's like, Nathan, I'm an actress. Actresses can't have carbohydrates. I was like, you know, you mispronounce that word. Uh-huh. It's pronounced waitress. You're a waitress.
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2: Welcome back to the Bob and Tom Show. We're in the O'Reilly Auto Parts Studios. Christy Lee is on vacay. When's she get back? Tomorrow? Is that going
3: to Yep. This is the last day you guys have to deal with me for a while.
2: Oh. That's Jess. Jess Hooker at the news desk. There's Pat Godwin.
4: Hey, chick.
2: Hey, indeed. There's Jeff Oskey.
5: Yes, sir.
2: There's Josh Arnold.
6: Hi.
2: Ace Cosby.
7: Hello.
2: I am Chick. Hello, Tom. What are you doing?
8: You're doing a great job, Jess, and we'll look forward to seeing you again soon. Also,
3: I'll be back Friday because I'll have black bean brownie batter balls.
8: Boy, that sounds like a tongue twister.
2: Black bean
3: brownie batter balls.
8: Black bean, oops.
2: Brownie batter balls.
3: Yeah.
5: BBB.
8: That's like a test for broadcasters.
2: Big black rubber baby buggy bumpers.
8: Okay. You're doing a great job. I appreciate it. You're also going to be doing next week. We're letting people vote today on what you're going to do next week. Once again, go to bobandtom.com. You'll see what I'm talking about. Hooker the Cooker. She's got some great videos on our YouTube channel. While you're at it, check out what we got going on. We're getting a whole bunch of new stuff on the website and the VIP. We're about to have a little surprise there for you, et cetera, et cetera. But right now, let's go back to the news desk. What have you got?
3: Authorities in Wisconsin arrested a naked woman accused of stealing a fire department pickup truck.
2: Wow.
3: Pleasant Prairie police said the woman climbed into the truck, turned on its emergency lights, and drove away from the fire station.
2: Oh, man, I bet she was screaming and laughing. Oh.
3: Once officers tracked the woman down, they soon discovered that she was not wearing any clothes. When questioned, the woman said that she was naked because she was, quote, supposed to meet somebody.
2: Oh.
5: How about that?
3: Yeah.
8: I wonder if they hadn't met before. Hey, by the way, when you get to the square where we're meeting, I'll be the one in the fire truck with no clothes on. Yeah.
3: The 36-year-old was charged with operating a motor vehicle without the owner's consent.
2: Huh.
3: Nothing, no lewd and...
2: lascivious conduct?
5: Yes, or
2: criminal mischief.
8: Yeah. I mean, who knows what the defining charge should be, but... Is this a meth thing?
3: No, I don't think so. I have a
4: She wasn't loaded?
3: Maybe she needed to get where she was going quicker than, I don't know.
5: Clothes would slow her up?
3: The fire truck and the siren help get her there quicker.
5: Well, it's just a pickup truck, though.
3: Yeah, that's true.
5: I wish it was a full-sized fire truck.
2: Yeah.
8: We had that not too long ago. No, that was an ambulance the guy stole.
2: Mm-hmm. Hmm.
8: But at least he was wearing clothes.
5: Have we seen this broad?
8: Yeah, there you go.
4: Jeez, I think I know her.
2: Oh.
8: Yeah. I need a bag over that face.
5: Who's that guy? I wanted to see a picture of the woman.
3: Oh, man.
8: That is rough.
3: We all had that it was a real hot lady in there, didn't
5: maybe
3: we?
5: Maybe she got naked to distract from her face.
3: Yeah, maybe she's a butterface. Maybe she's got a hot body under the orange jumpsuit.
2: Yeah, she could be a Bengal.
3: Yeah, you don't know.
2: Ugly helmet, great uniform.
3: Okay. Have you guys ever had the woman do the raincoat gag? Where she shows up at your house and she's completely naked. You have, Pat?
4: I nodded. I didn't say anything to the microphone.
8: That's Pat's code. That's
2: you know what?
8: Pat's code.
2: There's nothing sadder than the man who's scared to death.
5: I've not had that.
3: You haven't had that happen?
8: No. So what you're suggesting is then a lady would arrive at your home underneath her raincoat. There's nothing on, and you answer the door, and she flashes you. And
3: yeah, or vice versa. You come to her house, and she answers
2: the door. I don't think that's ever happened.
3: No?
2: Man in just a raincoat. No. Absolutely
5: that's
2: not.
5: That's too...
8: Pat, if that does happen to you...
4: It did happen to me.
8: If you play your cards right, then you can do her laundry and get her dressed. Okay.
3: All right. Yeah, I was just... I mean, you see it in the movies.
5: Have you done that for someone?
3: No.
5: Okay.
7: I've had a nightie.
3: You've had... Oh, she was wearing the raincoat, but she had a nightie on underneath?
7: Not
3: okay.
7: A raincoat, but long
3: okay.
7: Coat.
3: Oh, a long coat. Got it.
5: I like it. I like the idea if she took an Uber or a cab.
2: Oh.
5: Because okay. Then there's like a
4: little bit of danger.
5: Yeah. But otherwise, I really, that's not something I need.
3: Oh, you mean the danger of her being nude in public, semi-nude in public? Like,
5: right.
3: Oh, okay.
5: Yeah.
3: Not that she doesn't have a ride home. That seems dangerous. What if this doesn't work out?
8: Coming up, we have time.
3: What
8: do you got over there?
3: Tom's favorite story of the day. Scientists say the next treatment for insomnia could come from an unlikely source. Fecal transplants.
5: That is highly unlikely.
2: Yeah. The exact opposite is happening. If I know I have to take one of those pills, I'm up all night.
8: Yeah.
3: Researchers found that ingesting capsules containing fecal microbes from healthy donors helped treat participants' symptoms of insomnia.
5: Doesn't help your morning breath.
8: Wow. Pat, you'll have to change your CPAP to a C-crap.
4: C-crap.
3: Oh.
8: Yeah. You think they wouldn't they just go with suppositories?
3: I guess.
5: So they're just saying a healthy gut biome, you sleep better.
2: Sleep better.
3: Yeah, then take a probiotic.
5: I know. We have to jump right to putting someone else's poop in my body.
3: But they use this for...
8: I hope it's a pill, not a chewable.
5: Oh!
3: They use this for colorectal cancer?
8: They do it for all... For all kinds of things.
3: I think Tig Notaro had this. She used this to treat something.
5: This is the first time, though, that we've heard of it for insomnia. Yeah.
3: Right. But I'm saying since they, like many pills, they use it for one thing and then realize...
5: They found, by the way, everybody's sleeping better.
3: Right. That's so weird.
8: Well, the other story on the same topic is treatment for peanut allergies.
5: It's helping fecal transplants?
8: Here's the story. Researchers at Boston's Children's Hospital have found a promising solution for peanut butter allergies and peanut allergies, fecal transplants.
5: Wow.
8: Researchers use frozen, and this is in this article, they call them, quote-unquote, poop pills to transfer good bacteria strains from donors with healthy gut biomes to young adults with severe peanut allergies. 36 pills taken over a few hours. Three participants improved when tested 4 months later.
5: So what is that? You know, you wonder what improved means.
8: Yeah.
5: They were 98% allergic. Now they're 96%.
8: Yeah. Well, I think I'd be rather just not eat peanut butter for the rest of my life.
2: The other 30 participants were vomiting their guts out.
5: Yeah, yes.
8: I wonder if they tell you what they're giving you.
5: They must.
3: Oh, yeah.
8: I mean, legally, they probably have to.
3: I would assume
8: Would they just give it
5: there
8: a fancy?
5: Better be laws on
8: would
5: that.
8: They say this is a microbiome? Yeah,
3: not if you're a test subject. You could be a part of the placebo. So
8: no, but I mean, do they say, by the way, what you're doing, this was...
5: Hopefully.
8: We were able to find a donor. It's your brother.
2: Again with the brother.
5: Thinly veiled, isn't it?
2: There's no veil at all.
5: The man's in love with his family.
2: Yeah.
3: Oh, man. So,
2: I just want to go there at Christmas. It would be awkward.
8: I'm sorry. But this is a big thing in the world of gut health, so very important.
3: Yeah, but there's so many other ways to treat your gut.
8: I mean, these scientists know what they're doing, and they've decided this is the way to go. So.
3: I read a thing the other day that said if you tan your tummy for, like, you know, a few minutes a day, that helps reset your belly and your gut health. So, like, the UV rays.
8: Was this from a medical journal, or was this some influencer? Like the idiots that, remember the people that had people sitting on their balconies in Malibu tanning their taints?
5: PEMF, that kind of thing?
3: Yes.
5: There is some evidence for it.
3: Okay.
5: Just tanning? I don't know.
3: Okay. All right. I don't know.
5: Yeah.
8: Pat, didn't you have a song about the tanning of the taint?
4: I think I did.
8: Remember the story, Jeff? The notion. I'm trying to think.
5: Josh Brolin did it.
8: Yeah, the actor Josh Brolin read about this, that it was important to have parts of your body that aren't exposed to the sun exposed to the sun. And although he's a fine actor, apparently he's an idiot because
5: he tried it and he warned against it.
8: Yeah, he got badly sunburned down
3: Yikes.
8: There, exposing his genitals to the harsh sunlight. Pat, how does your song go?
6: Oh, it goes nothing could be finer than some sun on your vagina in the morning. Nothing could be sweeter than the tan under your pita in the morning. Where the sun don't normally shine.

0: Juarez. Oh, man, you gotta see him tanning their perineum in the morning. Legs up in the air with no panties on down there makes me horny. Oh, ladies, tan your taints. They have only for a day, and that big vitamin D energy is coming your way. Oh, nothing could be finer than some sun on your vagina in the morning. Thank you very much.
1: Thank you very much.
2: Who was that guy? That was great. Thank you, Pat. Yeah, the idea was apparently experts are warning against this trend. It's a TikTok trend called perineum sunning. Perineum, of course, the area between the, as you say, the naughty and the beehole. The idea is, the notion rather, is that this is going to improve your vitamin D. And they interviewed a gynecologist, Dr. Stephanie. Wow. I swear to God, it says, I'm not kidding, Dr. Stephanie Ooey. It's spelled O-O-I.
1: C-Cruise, right?
2: Yeah. Mm-hmm. Ooh-wee, baby. No. Ooh-wee. Dr. Stephanie Ooey, there's a pronouncer here, and it says it rhymes with gooey. Dr. Ooey said, this is a classic example of social media medical misinformation, which in some cases can be damaging or dangerous. So you don't have to tan your taint.
3: The vitamin D, the thought is that the skin is thinner and you get more or more body area exposed to the sun, I wonder.
1: Yeah.
2: I think the idea is people that are giving medical advice on the internet are idiots, in my humble opinion.
1: Well, you have to pick and choose. It's like anything else.
2: How do you know which is the better
1: advice?
2: Well,
1: you have to do a little homework.
2: That's you do it from a trained scientist/physician or...
4: Yeah, some of those
2: who lives in his basement at his parents' house. Mm. What else have you got over there, Ms. Hooker?
3: Space news?
1: Space!
3: Yeah, the Perseid Summer Lights show is back, and viewing conditions are especially promising for the Northern Hemisphere. The best views will be between midnight and dawn on Wednesday night into Thursday morning, so August 12th and 13th, when the constellation Perseus is high in the northern sky.
1: High, so high.
3: According to NASA, as many as 50 to 100 meteors per hour may be visible under ideal conditions.
4: Fun.
3: Yeah.
4: Always pretty.
3: Yeah.
2: That's great.
1: You're supposed to make wishes on those, right? Or is that...
4: Yeah, you can wish on a falling star.
1: Is that considered a falling star or meteors? Or
4: I'm not sure.
1: Yeah, I'm not.
4: I think so. I think it counts.
2: Yeah. Yeah. You have a lot of wishes.
1: Sure.
2: Make a list.
1: Yeah.
2: What did you say? 100?
3: 100 to or 50 to 100 okay. meteors. Yeah.
2: That'll be fun.
4: Per hour.
1: And then there's another total solar eclipse tomorrow, I think, but we're not, our area is not in the totality of it.
2: What, Greenland or something?
0: Spain, yeah. I think.
1: I think the walruses or whatever's on Greenland.
4: Yeah, well, they're going to love it.
1: Yeah, the snow bunnies or whatever the heck they got up there.
2: What?
1: Yeah, you know, Greenland. Jack bunnies.
2: Okay.
1: Solid white.
2: Coming up, we have a really cool story about a, it's not a Guinness World Record, but it's from Guinness. It probably should be a Guinness World Record involving their own product.
3: Oh, yeah.
2: We'll get to that when we come back.
1: Like how many car bombs you can drink in an hour?
4: Boy, that's got to be...
1: You know what a car bomb is?
2: It's a liquor in a beer or something. What is it?
1: Not just any liquor. It's Guinness. You use Guinness and the
0: Jameson.
3: Right? Drop a shot of Jameson.
1: Drop a Jameson into the Guinness. And chuck
2: that where you actually drop the glass itself into the glass?
3: Mm-hmm. Yep. And then you drink it. You got to drink it before it curdles? Is that what that is? Yeah.
1: Something like that.
2: That's cool. But that's not what it involves. But it does involve Guinness stout.
4: I love it, which you'll find out about.
2: Mm. Right now,
1: fat beer.
2: Mm-hmm. I'm going to tell you about Refi. Refi? What am I talking about? 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
2: Well, you're digging. Dig it.
4: I can dig it.
2: She can dig it. They can
1: welcome
2: dig it. We
1: back.
2: Can dig it. I can dig it.
1: Shut it. The Bob and Tom Show. We're in the O'Reilly Auto Parts Studios. Jess Hooker at the news desk.
3: Hello.
1: There's Pat Godwin.
16: Hello, Chick.
1: Hello, Pat. There's Jeff Oskey.
17: Hey, man.
3: Uh-oh.
17: Hey, man.
1: You're good.
17: Is that better?
1: You want to go?
17: I feel like I'm on your nerves today.
1: You
17: want to
1: go outside? No. There's Josh Arnold.
18: What of it?
1: Oh, okay. See? There you go. There's Ace Cosby.
19: Hello.
1: I'm Chick McGee. Hello, Tom.
2: Did you always have that guy when they would take attendance and there was a substitute? The one dick that would always go, present. Remember that guy? No? Am I the only one that had that?
17: No, it would happen, yeah.
1: I always wanted to say yo, though, and I never... In my mind, I said yo, but I would say here.
2: Yeah, okay.
1: Yo!
2: Now, we have a new story coming up from Miss Hooker. The topic is what, Miss Hooker?
3: Which one do you want? Do you want the penis one or do you want the beer one?
1: Penis, penis, penis, penis, penis.
4: On a hot day, I'd rather have a beer.
17: Yeah, beer.
2: They're both, we have time for both. They're both.
3: Yeah.
1: Wait a minute, this isn't the avocado penis, is it?
3: No, that's an off, that's the off-air story.
1: That's the off-air story.
17: And that guy's getting treatment.
1: Yeah.
3: Wow. A historic phallic-shaped woodland in Scotland known to locals as the Penis Woods, is being chopped down.
9: Oh, no.
3: Ugh. According to STV, the landmark, officially called Castle Crawford Wood, rises up a hillside south of Bigger, South Lancashire, and is visible from a major highway.
9: All right.
2: You have a shot of this thing?
1: Okay, this is a landmark.
9: You gotta really want to see a penis.
2: It's an area with almost no trees.
1: Let me tell you, if your penis looks like that, see a doctor. Good Lord,
9: you gotta be looking for wiener to see that.
1: Yeah, and believe me, I've looked for wiener. And
3: it has become known as the treeness of Penis Woods, thanks to its unusual form.
2: It's imagine a thousand trees planted in such a way that they stand out in contrast to the others, and it looks like a giant phallus.
1: And the outline of them on the forest floor.
2: But it's known as the, as you said, treeness.
1: Yeah. I thought the penises, the trees were shaped like penises.
3: I did too.
1: Yeah.
3: I did too. It's like a species of tree.
9: Looks like a pepper grinder.
3: Yeah. Yeah.
9: That's not a penis.
3: It doesn't even have any balls.
16: It's not my penis.
1: Yeah. Yeah, where are the balls?
9: Yeah, come on, man.
2: Have you ever seen the...
1: Seen a ball? Let me look. Yep,
2: Did you ever see the photographs of the forest that was replanted by the Hitler Youth?
3: Oh.
2: Ever seen that?
1: How did you come across this picture?
3: What are you Googling?
2: No, I read history books.
1: Have you ever seen...
2: And they planted different varieties of trees.
1: Uh-huh.
2: So the Nazi swastika appeared in the forest on the side of the mountain.
1: Well, it's okay, but that's what they were doing.
9: Yeah,
1: marketing 101, right?
9: Ugh.
2: It didn't blossom until years later when...
3: Right.
2: Once again, the contrasting colors of the trees, so...
1: Wasn't it supposed to last hundreds of years?
9: Does it say why they're cutting this down?
3: Yeah, these trees it's the end of its natural life cycle.
9: Oh.
3: So, and they're experiencing significant wind-blown trees, and they're unstable.
9: I just like to show the arrogance to go up to a bunch of trees and go, this is the end of your natural life cycle, and then cut them down.
1: Okay.
9: In the most unnatural fashion possible.
1: Right.
2: You ever have that neighbor that cuts his trees down because he doesn't like raking the leaves?
9: Yeah.
2: Yeah.
9: Yeah.
2: That's great. Okay.
1: That's how neighborhood fights start.
17: I blow all mine into his yard.
2: Yeah. Good for you.
3: They will re-erect a mix of tree species to help sustain the woodland long term.
9: All right, well, that's good.
1: Is there anything better than the re-erect?
9: You get that latency period, and then you...
1: That's right. Oh, yeah.
9: Oh, well, we're back.
2: What's your latency period now? 3-4 days?
3: Oh.
1: I'm going to say 6 to 8 weeks.
2: Okay.
17: Yeah, I'm with you.
1: Yeah.
2: Me too.
1: Oh, yeah.
2: Now, this next story is not a Guinness World Record, but it should be.
3: Yeah, a pair of divers found a 162-year-old bottle of Guinness in a shipwreck off the coast of England.
1: 162-year-old bottle still sealed, I'm guessing.
3: Mm-hmm. The BBC reports that Belgian underwater photographer Stefan Panis...
2: It's Panis.
3: Well, it's penis with an A.
9: It is.
3: Discovered the bottle buried in a shipwreck off Dover last year. When Mr. Panis and his friend, Eddie Huzzy, surfaced.
1: Come on. This is like a cartoon.
2: I should have changed their names.
18: I was there with Eddie Huzzy. And
2: these guys are diving deep. They find this wreck and they find this bottle that's from whatever it is, 1864. That's not opened.
3: No.
1: I guess it would be, he's amazed by this. I'm trying to help, believe me. I guess it'd be okay to drink, right?
3: It's a possibility. That it could be drinkable still is what they're saying. They're going to have it checked.
1: Drink round.
3: They need to. They're going to find an expert to declare that it's safe, but they want to try it.
2: But the story goes on to say they can actually recover the DNA and they'll be able to rebrew a beer that will taste just like Guinness would have tasted in the 1860s. That's the kind of a cool thing.
1: Wait a minute.
9: It is cool, but I don't like that it's changed that much.
1: Yeah,
9: I don't like hearing that.
1: Yeah, the taste has changed.
2: Well, they don't know.
1: That's bogus.
2: They don't know.
9: Okay.
2: When I was a kid, I can remember my mom would say, chicken no longer tastes like chicken when I was a kid.
1: Well,
9: I know, but there are two things going on there.
1: Yeah, your mother was a complainer.
9: Of course, hormones and things change like that, but your taste buds are completely different.
1: Yes.
9: when you're
1: absolutely
9: older.
3: Like every 7 years you
9: like
3: get
9: it's exactly yeah. You have a whole new tongue yeah. Essentially.
1: I can't yeah. tell you the love affair I'm having right now with mustard.
17: I
1: could not care for mustard until like I'm gonna say 6 months ago. I can't get enough mustard now.
2: Oh. Yeah, that's interesting.
1: I'm telling you.
2: And it goes the other way, too.
1: Put a mustard on your face and I'll lick it off.
2: I can't eat sushi anymore. I used to eat it all the time.
9: Really?
2: Can't get near it now.
1: No kidding.
2: Yeah.
1: Huh.
2: But I mean, yeah, but anyway, back to the Guinness story. The BBC article says that they are going to be able to, which is kind of interesting that they can use DNA to recreate the flavors. And I read somewhere that they're experimenting with wine now. They think they're going to be able to create the exact same taste of a wine artificially.
3: Well, I mean,
2: somehow with DNA readings and stuff. So.
9: Huh. Well, that also eliminates the great thing about a vintage and stuff.
2: Sure. Oh yeah. I couldn't agree more.
9: Huh. Interesting.
2: But anyway, we'll see what happens.
9: Does jelly have better vintages like wine does?
1: And if it doesn't, why can't they make jelly alcoholic?
9: Like what?
3: I bet you could.
2: I'll bet there's someone out there who's had a PB&J that's...
9: Can you imagine, though?
1: The grapes are like 6% alcohol.
9: Oh, man, is that a 96 Smuckers?
1: Yes.
9: Yes. This was a much better year.
1: Oh. Smuckers from 96.
2: What would it have? Describe it in your famous wine terms, Josh.
9: This coffee term. The 96 is...
1: A full nose and...
9: Absolutely.
1: Oh, the bouquet. Oaky.
9: Yes, oaky with hints of it's joyful without being obnoxious.
1: Yeah. And it'll get you drunker than a monkey.
3: Should I try to make
1: peanut butter
3: boozy jelly?
2: No,
1: yeah.
2: No.
1: Shut up, you bunch of sissies! Party yeah. Hooper.
2: Okay, when you were a kid, peanut butter and jelly. Did you have your mom cut the crust off and then slice it?
3: My mom wasn't around.
1: Oh, yeah, sure.
2: I didn't mean you. I meant someone whose mom was around. I'm so sorry.
19: That's wasteful.
3: We had to eat our crust. Yeah. We absolutely had to eat our crust.
1: If I wanted to get a smack in the head with my PB&J,
9: right, exactly.
1: I'd have him cut off the crust. I would have
19: thrown it.
9: So sorry, little Lord Fauntleroy. Yeah. You know,
2: I'm saying I would cut it off. I'm just saying my dog Duffy sure liked grape jelly and peanut butter.
1: Attaboy. All right. Now you're talking.
2: Miss you, Duffy. These are the O'Reilly Auto Parts Studios. This is the Bob and Tom Show.
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0: Meeting your ex-wife. You're talking about your ex-wife.
1: She was not big on approval. This is what I'm getting at in a roundabout way. Make sure you find the right person before you get married. Because the first time I got married, I looked and I thought I found that person who would tell me those five words every man longs to hear. Get off me, you're heavy. But are you done yet? That's one of us should be enjoying this. Of course, my personal favorite, when you're inside me, I feel nothing.
2: When you're inside me, I feel nothing. I have
1: that's
2: to write
1: a direct
2: that
1: quote. That is a direct quote.
2: Oh, wow.
1: Because we're working up there. I'm trying, you know. So, boy, I got it in myself that time. You know, I think I'm on a... on a roll here, women have such a hard time achieving orgasm. Maybe it's because you got a big, fat, sweaty guy on top of you. I would break my concentration.
0: Right now, Brooke Chalice is our guest. No, I know you do live in
3: Cincinnati.
0: Did you drive here from Cincinnati?
3: Yeah, I drove over and no longer driving my Yugo. You know, I got rid of it? Yeah, I got a Yugo for a while because, you know, I bought a Yugo because I had the coupon. You know,
0: sure.
3: And not much of a car. You turn up the radio, the car stalls. You know, no rear view mirror because nothing will be behind you, believe me. you can actually tick off the Amish people, you know. They go by and bullwhip you, you know.
4: Sorry, they don't have horns.
3: I've got places to go. I don't know if you know this or not. If you ever get behind the Amish, you know, those horse-drawn carriages, you know, they usually have that orange triangle sign on the back. Mm-hmm. I found out if you fire a softball and hit that sign, you dunk the driver. You just lose him. It's a great little highway thing to do.
5: And now, from the Bob and Tom Archives, we dust off another classic. classic. A moment of frivolity.
0: Also with us in the studio, Matt Fulcheron. Married or single?
6: Oh, I'm really single, man. Okay. If your listeners read People Magazine, they probably already know that. You know what I mean?
7: Oh, really?
6: Yeah.
7: Are you in People Magazine?
6: No, it's a hilarious joke. I'm a comedian. I actually... you guys get it? You get the joke?
7: I do now.
6: You might have heard a dial tone. That first joke was off the hook.
7: That's all right.
6: You get that one? You get that one?
0: There we go.
6: Right, now we're starting to get a feel for my style.
7: Now we know what's happening.
0: Do you write these jokes down?
8: I'm feeling you.
6: No.
7: No need to.
6: No. Well, actually, I do write all these jokes on deposit slips because they're money in the bank. All right, go Skins. Go Skins. Hey. This is what the show is going to be like tonight.
7: Wow.
4: Look out.
0: So do you guys ever meet ladies after the shows?
6: All the time.
7: No.
6: Well, you know, I go out on dates and stuff.
0: Uh-huh. How do those go?
6: I just went on a date with one girl, and she was wearing a skirt and a pair of jeans under the skirt. She was trying to say, hey, Matt, here's two things you're not getting into. She wasn't even trying to get a free meal, man.
7: Kind of like bagging groceries, huh?
6: Yeah. That's a whole other issue. I wasn't getting anywhere near it. Three things, if you think about it, most likely.
7: Yeah.
6: Possibly four. But, you know, I know how to impress girls. Mm-hmm. Like, that's obvious from looking at me.
7: Yeah, look at
6: and,
7: you.
6: like on a date, I'll get the air freshener for the car, right? But I'll hide the new car smell air freshener.
7: Uh-huh.
6: Hide it under the seat. So when girls get in my car, they're like, oh my God. They're like, Matt owns the world's only brand new 89 Honda. I think I want to have his baby.
7: Uh-huh. Like,
0: Matt Fulcheron. Matt Fulcheron is our guest.
9: Matt, you strike me as a pot smoker. I don't know why.
6: No, I've been off pot since like 4 a.m. So I'm
7: doing good for you.
0: You quit, huh?
7: Right.
0: Yeah, I was. I'm with Chris. That's actually where I was going to go with this.
6: I
0: didn't want to assault Matt with it.
6: No, I mean, thanks for judging, but
0: don't worry, we'll continue.
6: It feels good inside to be judged at face value.
0: Mm-hmm. Did you always want to be a comedian? Is that?
6: Yeah, I wanted to be a rapper growing up.
0: Really?
6: But I turned out all white and everything.
7: Who
6: but
7: knew?
6: I just started a rap group called HWG, which stands for Honkies with Gratitude.
7: Mm-hmm.
6: You ever heard that? Had the hit single, Thank the Police. Never heard that? You guys never heard Coming Straight Out of Nordstrom's?
7: No.
6: It's like...
8: I would have done that.
0: Matt Fulcheron is our guest.
10: Hit that song. Hit that song straight out of Nordstrom's.
6: Like, coming straight out of Nordstrom's, a crazy mother effer named Matthew, headed to the food court for cookies with cash. just a taste. Come to the show tonight.
0: Oh, yeah.
6: Just a taste.
0: Love it. You got the whole thing worked out.
6: Oh, yeah. Right. On the radio, they take out all the curse words, which means they take out all the words. You know what I mean?
0: Oh, sure, for the rap song. Sure.
6: Turn on the hip-hop station. It's like, I'm gonna you up so bad. Gonna in the to your mother, man. And after that, I'm gonna your mother, sister, gonna up. Not even gonna kiss her.
5: If you're laughing, it's the Bob and Tom Show. If you're not, it's those other guys.
0: He is a comedian, Tommy Tiernan. Tommy, it's a great pleasure to meet you.
4: Thank you very much. Very nice to be here, guys.
0: Tommy, you are from Ireland?
4: Yes, I am. Yes.
8: What part?
4: I live in a place called Galway on the West Coast.
8: Oh, sure. I know where that is.
4: Kind of the Los Angeles of Ireland.
0: Yeah, the West Coast.
4: San Francisco of Ireland.
0: You look down on the East Coast.
8: Isn't it all East Coast?
4: Well, Ireland is about the size of this studio.
0: I've been to Ireland a couple times. Yeah, beautiful country.
8: Beautiful.
0: Mm-hmm. And this will give you an opportunity to maybe help us with some of the stereotypes that we may have about the Irish.
4: I believe the best way to confound a stereotype is to embrace it.
8: Mm-hmm.
4: So I don't believe in pulling in the opposite direction.
8: That's all right. You're a good drinker then.
4: Well, I believe in fulfilling every fantasy you might have about an Irish person.
0: Christy?
8: Yeah.
9: What?
0: Christy's our resident Catholic.
11: Yes.
0: Are you now, which side of that fence are you on?
4: I'd be on the saved side.
8: Ah, there we go. Protestant.
4: So I've got a, yeah.
9: That means.
8: Mm-hmm. No, I'm kidding.
4: We have an interesting relationship, I think, with religion in Ireland, because the church is kind of on the way out now. I think any kind of inquiry about Jesus is interesting.
8: Mm-hmm. Mm-hmm.
4: You know, because I think we have a Jesus in our heads, and then there's the Jesus of actuality.
8: Mm-hmm.
4: You know, and I think the Jesus of actuality, and think about what he might have looked like, given how long ago it was, and mm-hmm. part of the world where he was from, and the average height of men in those days, probably Danny DeVito.
0: With a slightly dark
8: but with the longer hair.
9: I want my but Jesus.
4: He's not the Jesus you have in your mind.
8: A surfer
4: Jesus. Different.
8: Yeah.
4: He's 6 foot.
9: Jesus.
4: He's like a BG Jesus.
9: Yeah.
4: which is where the phrase bejesus came out of.
0: Ah.
4: There you go.
8: I had no idea. This is good to know.
0: I didn't know. So what
8: Jesus?
0: You scared the bejesus out of someone?
9: Makes sense to me.
0: Yeah. Oh, God, yeah. Tommy Tiernan is our guest. He is from Ireland. You spent a lot of time in the United States?
4: I spent bits and pieces. You know, I spent some time in California, which was a kind of a curious experience for me. They have an optimism there, a kind of an appetite for life, which doesn't really sit well with the Irish appetite for self-destruction.
8: Mm-hmm. Yeah.
4: You know, the very healthy people out there, you know. Are you going out tonight, Tommy? And I was there, yes, I am, yeah. How many beers are you going to have? And I said, I'm sorry, I don't really understand the question. I couldn't put a number on that. A small child full of beer.
8: Yes, and our portions are so much smaller here.
4: Well, and I couldn't believe how difficult it was actually to get a drink. You know, I walked into this bar, it was in Sacramento, I think, or someplace. And this guy says to me, I said, I kind of a bottle of, what's a bottle of beer or something like that. He says, do you have any identification? You know?
8: Wow. Yeah. Mm-hmm.
4: Yeah. I said, my teeth.
8: That's how they do it.
4: Because
8: yeah.
4: That's how I'll be recognized after I burn this place down if I don't get a drink.
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1: Hurry up and wash for dinner, Billy. 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
3: 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Step right up. Give it a try. Hurry, hurry. Take a chance.
2: Gee, when I grow up, I want to be a carny.
3: Why wait, Billy? 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
2: Oh, boy. Can I, Mom? Please? Can I?
1: I guess it'll be all right. You just be sure to eat up all your deep-fried vegetables on a stick and do whatever the carnies tell you to do.
3: Come on, Billy. I'll drive you over myself. We just have one quick stop. Have you ever shoplifted porno magazines while the liquor store clerk is being distracted, Billy?
2: Not yet, I haven't.
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5: One of my prouder moments. You're welcome. Boy, I am starting to sound a lot like you, Tom.
6: You're welcome. Thank you. Thank you very much.
5: From the O'Reilly Auto Parts Studios. Say what's on your mind. It's the Bob and Tom Show. Jess Hooker at the news desk.
7: Hello.
5: There's Pat Godwin.
8: Hey there.
5: Hi there. Ho there. There's Josh Arnold.
9: Hello.
5: Hello. Ace Cosby.
10: Hello.
5: Yes. Bob and Tom. I'm Chick and hello, Tom. Hello, Betty.
9: Ah, yes. The fair, state fair, county fair season still up and running.
5: Oh, gosh, yeah.
9: Be winding down pretty soon.
5: Mm-hmm. And around our area, it's state fair time. And of course, this is also where they manufacture the humidity for the rest of the country.
9: Yeah, and apparently they can't get it out of the factory. It's now, stuck here.
5: Yeah, you're going to have an overrun right here, near the factory. Yeah.
9: Yeah. I've already been to one county fair.
5: Oh, yeah?
9: It's great.
5: The girls like the
9: fair.
5: Oh,
9: it's great, yeah. Rides and food.
5: Pigs.
9: Great food.
5: Cows.
9: Looking forward to some weird food. Speaking of food, by the way, a little a poll that we've posted on our website. It's the Hooker the Cooker poll. What should she make next? We're giving you three choices. By the way, I see a clear winner here.
0: Yeah.
9: I haven't even looked at the results, but I've got a feeling. The choices are fresh corn cakes, green room cookies, referencing our little area here.
0: Yeah.
9: Called the green room, or Jess's High School breakfast sandwich.
6: Well,
0: yeah, it's that season. That. We're back to school, too, yeah. In some areas.
9: Yeah.
0: Poor
9: my
0: kids.
9: My girls start today.
0: Yeah.
6: I believe you were a latchkey kid before that was a term, I would think, wasn't it? You
0: had, oh, yeah. I got myself and my siblings ready for school and, got everybody breakfast.
9: So the fresh corn cakes, just before people vote, let me know what's going on with that.
0: The corn cakes are, it was, I don't know how this happened. It was an accident, but I had Hawaiian...

0: And yeah, so it ended up being this weird. I think I'm going to try it as a hush puppy next.
1: Oh.
0: I'm still working this recipe out.
2: So I'm sorry, you take bread that's already bread.
0: Bread that's already bread, because there's.
2: And then you break it up and
0: There's this trend, if you have stale bread, just rehydrate it. Like literally just pour water on it and then rebake it and it's fresh again. So yeah, I actually tried that.
1: I saw that you take a pizza crust. And put some water on the crust and put it in the microwave, and it's 10 times better than just throw it in the microwave.
0: Yeah.
2: No kidding.
1: How about that, huh?
0: Yeah.
2: So anyway, that's the corn cakes.
1: Something about chemistry, Tom.
2: What's in a green room cookies? These are some kind of special.
0: Yeah, this was inspired by.
1: Are there dope? Is that dope in those cookies?
0: No. this was inspired by the fair, actually. Everybody loves the deep fried Oreo. So I took pancake batter and dipped those Biscoff cookies that we have in there, the favorite ones, and then I put them in the air fryer. So it was, a version
2: sounds
0: of that.
2: Good. And then number three is Jess's High School Breakfast Sandwich.
0: Yeah.
2: What is that exactly?
0: It's a sausage patty and two honey buns, and that's what I would eat on the way to school.
1: You mean like a honey bun?
0: Like a package bun.
1: Like a donut.
0: Yeah, like the honey buns you would get, serving.
1: Like a cruller?
0: Yes.
1: Yeah.
2: Are those prepackaged?
0: They are. Yes.
1: And they're sticky and
0: they're horrible. It's the last thing you want to eat on your way to school.
1: Yeah.
2: So you can vote. Go to bobandtom.com.
0: Yeah.
2: And you will do a Hooker the Cooker video.
0: Yeah.
2: Present. They all sound interesting.
0: Yeah, they're all kind of strange. Yeah. But
2: the recooked bread thing is really. How does it taste?
0: It's not bad.
2: What do you use? Do you use canned corn?
0: Yeah, no, I used fresh corn, and I made corn milk, which may have been a little extreme.
2: Do you make corn on the cob and then stuff it in?
0: Yeah, I made corn milk.
1: How about this?
0: Yeah.
1: Cream corn.
0: Cream corn is a way. Yeah, isn't that one of your dishes that you take?
1: I'm not sure what it's called, but cream corn cake or whatever.
0: Casserole.
1: Cream corn casserole.
3: Yeah, that's a big Ohio thing, right?
1: Yeah. You make that and you take it to Thanksgiving. You really don't have to. There's not much to it. Here's what I do, Tom.
2: Is this canned?
1: Never mind. I can tell you don't want to know. It's okay.
2: Well, I just want people to vote. So go to bobandtom.com.
1: Everyone knows.
0: Or you can download the app and vote
1: Everyone knows this voting's rigged.
3: Do we have a clear winner so far? Someone's in the lead? Something's in the lead?
0: It does. It looks like Jess's breakfast sandwich is in the lead. Yeah, so.
2: Well, and that doesn't sound all that complicated.
0: It's not. It's two ingredients. It's so easy, and it's not healthy at all, but it's delicious.
2: Well, that would go for
1: that's
2: almost everything.
1: That's we had the Krispy Kreme glazed donuts as buns for cheeseburgers that one morning, and I lost my mind.
2: They were delightful.
1: Yeah.
2: So we'll see if you get a chance. You can vote. Also, while you're there, you can just we're one click away from the world of email. You can send us your messages. Go to bobandtom.com and go click right there, and we'll find out what's on your mind. We have some unusual requests today. I'm going to have to ask a few questions off the air of various people, see if we can get at least one of these in. But we'll look forward to hearing from you, certainly. Coming up in sports?
1: Coming up in sports, what do we got? Oh, Buffalo Bills' brand new stadium. $2.1 billion, something like that, stadium cost. And evidently, there's the most often heard comment is obstructed view seats. Mm. People are very upset. This past Saturday night, they had a scrimmage. The Bills had a scrimmage at the new stadium, and many, many people were not pleased with their seats and how much their view was obstructed. It is in Buffalo, and it is open air. Tom, but it's football, baby.
2: That's stupid. They should
1: put a roof. It's football, baby. Football. You play in the snow.
2: Yeah, great.
1: Yeah, you're damn right.
2: Well, they play golf in the snow. It makes as much sense.
1: I have played golf in the snow. It's kind of fun. You have to wear.
2: What's obstructing the view?
1: A white ball one, huh?
2: Haven't they figured out by now how to?
1: Well,
2: I'll cantilever the roof.
1: Nope.
2: They've got poles.
1: There's poles and bars and a couple of the seats. There's an air conditioning vent in front of the end zone, and one of the seats. There was a picture. You can't see the field for fans constantly going to their seats. So evident, but that was during the scrimmage, and they're thinking there's going to be a more strict seating policy during the game.
2: Okay. We'll look forward to that.
1: We'll talk about it.
2: Anything else of interest in sports?
1: We're going to talk about it. That's right. What else do we have?
2: I know we have a guy going for a world record this morning.
1: I don't want to talk about it.

0: Very exciting.
1: Actually, this guy is kind of cool. He's the only person alive that has broken the sound barrier in a car.
0: Oh, wow.
1: Sound barrier, kids, 750 miles an hour, give or take a mile an hour. Yeah. In a diesel car, by the way, he went 350.092 miles per hour. But he's going to try to beat that today. So we'll see.
0: They have like the salt flats?
2: Yeah.
1: Yeah, Bonneville salt.
2: And they got to do it, I guess, early in the morning when the at dawn before it gets too hot.
0: Mm. Mm.
2: You don't want that radiator overheating.
0: Well, man.
2: I'm not sure what. But it's an interesting vehicle. Not a diesel. We'll find out what that's all about coming up. Also, we don't have much of an update on the cat story. We do have a rather odd update on probably the funniest thing yesterday was a video of the soccer player in Brazil.
1: Yeah, he scored a goal, got excited, jumped over the sign barrier that runs around the field in soccer. They have the advertisements. He jumped over that. Didn't realize there was a stairway on the other side, a big hole, and he went right down the hole.
2: Yeah, there's a footnote to that that is somewhat humorous, which we will get to this morning. Once again, you can reach us, Bob and Tom at bobandtom.com, or just go to the website, vote on what you want to see Hooker the Cooker cooking. She's been doing some videos. They're on our YouTube page, YouTube channel, I should say, and quite popular. So thank you very much, Jess. Right now, I want to ask you about your house. 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
9: Welcome, everybody, to my place. 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

0: Doob, the best in the West at cooking Chinese food. 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I'm a rich, nymphomaniac.
1: Yeah.
0: Oh, wait, there's something I forgot to tell you. Please make her 3 feet tall, so she stands about to hear, with a flat spot on her head where I can rest my beer.

0: that so much easier.
1: And I'm not stupid. I know there's more to life than just sex. It's just none of those other things feel as good as sex. I mean, I love cookies.
2: Oh, yeah.
1: But if I do not have access to cookies, I will not rent a movie and watch two other people eat cookies.
0: Perfect strangers eating cookies. No.
1: Nothing.
0: No.
2: Uh-huh.
1: How do you not think about sex? Everything on TV, sex, you know, all the commercials, very beautiful women in all the commercials now. Doesn't even matter what the product is. It's just very sexual.
2: Mm-hmm.
1: And then you finally have sex, and it's kind of disappointing.
2: Mm.
1: Where's my Sprite? My new car.
3: All I got is a Saturn station wagon.
1: I got the Saturn station wagon. That's why I think women should have shelves next to their bed filled with prizes, depending on how well you did. You know what I mean?
2: That's a good idea.
1: Like they do at the carnival.
0: Uh-huh.
2: Sure.
1: That's great. They have something to shoot for, you know.
0: Are you going to take anything from the third shelf?
1: Right.
0: Oh,
1: no. Right. I'm going to go for the Van Halen mirror tonight.
4: Comedian Greg Fitzsimmons has joined us in the studio.
5: You're a New Yorker.
6: Yeah.
5: How's that going?
6: New York's good. Not bad. It's a strange place because no matter where you work or what you do, you come in contact with freaks. You know, I worked at a gas station for a couple of years, and the guy I worked with, strange man, former porno movie star from the 70s.
2: Really?
6: Yeah, he'd get confused every time he'd fill the tank. 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
0: Welcome back to the Bob and Tom Show in the O'Reilly Auto Parts Studios at the news desk. It's Jess Hooker.
8: Hello.
0: There's Pat Godwin.
9: Hey, Chick.
0: Hi. There's Josh Arnold.
10: Hello.
0: Hi. There's Ace Cosby.
11: Hello.
0: Hello. I'm Chick. Hello. Tom.
2: Hello, Chick McGee. Yesterday, you discovered an interesting video. The background on this is it was a soccer game in Brazil. And the description here is a Brazilian footballer.
0: F-U-T-B-O-L.
2: Got carried away. He jumped over the advertising boards that surround the field.
0: He scored a goal, jumped over the advertising board, and it was a celebrating time.
2: Not realizing that just over the fence was a stairway going down, so you see him disappear into the hole.
0: Right.
2: His name, J.C. Maranajo, celebrated the goal, running toward fans, vaulting the fence and disappearing into the tunnel.
0: Right down the hole.
2: Now, there's a punchline to this that's coming up. I'll show it to you again in case you missed it. He scores the goal.
0: Yeah, I'm a badass.
2: Yay, and he just disappears.
8: Yeah.
2: Well, guess what? This is what's called adding insult to injury.
0: Look at the guy who's both hands on his head.
8: Watch
0: the guy
8: that happened, yeah.
0: Yeah,
2: yeah. I guess it's a stairway going down into the
0: visitor's locker
2: area.
0: Think, yeah.
2: Insult to injury category. The goal was later disallowed.
0: Wow.
2: So.
0: What a day he's having, huh?
2: Yeah. Big celebration and then nada. Sorry about that, JC. There you go. It's worth looking, perusing the internet to find that. It's really funny. Now, it's time for us to review some letters.
0: Yes.
2: That you have sent us. You can reach us, Bob and Tom, at bobandtom.com or... just go to the Bob and Tom website where you can vote on what you want Hooker the Cooker to make next. And just click a button, you can get to us. What have you got over there letter-wise, Chick McGee?
0: Dear Bob and Tom Show, this is from Sean, and this is a great idea. I can't believe I hadn't thought of this before, but this is for my attention or Josh's attention. Dear Bob and Tom Show, I bought a dashboard symbol to add some fun to my long road trips.
8: That's fine.
0: In my truck.
2: So wait a second. It's a little tiny little symbol.
0: Tiny little symbol. He has a drumstick. Well, when I hear one of your sly jokes, I hit it like a rim shot.
2: Is it?
0: I think you guys
2: mounted into the air conditioning
8: vent. It is like the phone holders.
2: Yeah.
8: Yeah.
0: It kind of clicks in there, and yeah. So he says, I think you guys need one. Josh or Chick should have one in the studio.
2: Well, you could get a...
0: tink, tink, tink.
2: You could get a full symbol over there.
0: Well, that's what I'm thinking. Yeah,
2: but on a stand.
0: I give it... The over-under would be an hour 15.
2: Before I'm irritated?
0: Before you're irritated. If you hit that symbol one more time, I'm going to kill you.
2: If you sparingly, it'd be okay.
8: So if you get to choose between a new bell or a symbol, which one do you want?
0: I think I'm going to go cymbal.
8: You think so?
0: Yeah, because if I hit the bell, I have to pick it up.
2: But so, that was good.
0: I do that, but I then, but a cymbal. Oh, you're going to hear the cymbal.
2: Does someone make a mini desk cymbal?
8: Yeah, I'm sure they do.
0: Yeah, there's a billion-dollar industry for desk toys, okay. I'm sure.
8: Yeah.
0: Yeah.
2: All right. Now, yesterday we had a news story about a ghost ship.
8: Yes, with the cats.
0: And a wonderful picture, and the cats just... Some guy took a picture of him, and there's cats just standing around. And going, what are you looking at?
2: I'm trying to figure out if the... Was this ship just floating off the coast of Washington State?
8: It says that it was... pedestrians called it in. It was off the coast of Owen Beach.
2: And
8: when they got to the boat, they discovered 30 living cats inside.
2: And no people.
8: No people.
0: And it looks like somebody said, all right, we're going to have a team picture. All right. Yeah. Come on over.
8: They're all paying attention.
0: Yeah.
2: This is a nice letter. Calls himself Daddy. He said, the people that were on the boat.
0: Wait a minute. This guy calls himself Daddy?
2: Yeah.
0: Okay.
2: It's a garbage thrown daddy, to be precise.
8: Oh, we know him. Yeah.
0: Oh, that damn guy.
2: He said, the people on the boat, the cats ate them. Okay. another letter.
8: Oh, okay.
2: Another letter about the cats. Well, didn't you have a theory about this, Jake?
0: Well, any qualified EMT will tell you, a dog owner, if there's a decedent in the house, if you own a dog, the dogs wait longer to start eating your body than a cat would. And the dogs start at the feet, and cats start with your face.
2: Okay.
0: That's
2: happy birthday.
0: Yeah, okay.
2: Dear Bob and Tom Show, writes Joanne, I think they should rename the boat.
0: All right.
2: Pussy Galore.
5: Yeah.
2: A little reference to the classic.
5: USS Pussy
2: classic
5: Galore.
2: Classic James Bond.
0: USS Pussy Galore.
2: And renaming a boat's tricky.
8: Yeah?
2: There's a whole protocol you're supposed to do.
8: Really?
2: Yeah. Yeah. You don't just rename a boat. There's a whole ritual you have to
8: It has to be
2: through.
8: Bad luck to just rename a boat.
0: Yeah, you have to. You're not supposed to rename a boat that's already been named, right? You're the salt among us, Tom.
2: Yeah.
0: Your yard.
2: There's a whole, it depends on that. Got a request for Pat for a song. I'll run this by you in a few minutes. I think we can get this out. I don't want to surprise you.
5: You can surprise me.
2: We were talking about unusual names. This comes to us from Pat, who lives in Waupun, Wisconsin.
0: I have a speeding ticket in Waupun, Wisconsin. I'm pretty sure.
2: He worked for an insurance company, and he would answer letters about the status of various medical bills, which would, of course, feature the names of a variety of doctors. One time I pulled up a doctor's name. It was Dr. Dick Creamer.
8: Mm. Hmm. All right.
0: I went to high school with a Kenny Creamer.
2: Well, at least his parents had the...
0: Right.
2: Foresight, not the name
0: Peter,
2: of Richard.
0: Yeah. Peter Creamer.
2: Yeah, Peter Creamer.
8: Yeah.
0: Roger Creamer.
2: Yeah. But your Bob and Tom Show writes, Matt.
0: Hi, Matt.
2: I attended engineering schools in a large Midwestern city.
9: Woo-hoo!
2: Two of the professors at the time were Dr. Boner.
0: Uh-huh.
2: And Dr. Aiken.
0: Oh, okay. Boner Aiken.
2: They got married my freshman year.
8: Aww.
2: And Ms. Aiken referred to herself as Dr. Aiken Boner.
0: I've heard that happen.
2: I can't. I'm skeptical.
8: We had a family wedding that was a hooker and then lips. So.
5: L-I-P-P-S.
8: Oh. L-I-P-P-S, yeah.
2: Wow. And your last legitimate last name is Hooker.
8: It is, yeah. Yeah, so that's how it read in the newspaper, Hooker Lips.
0: There you go.
2: Okay. Well, now back to you, Chick McGee.
0: Dear Bob and Tom Show, not sure if the picture attached. It did. This is from Steve in Louisville. I'm a custom pool builder. This sign was at a customer's house in Floyd Knobs, Indiana. All I could hear was Tom and talking about where he used to live in Florida. Let's say backyard pool guys in Louisville. He says, give us a big hello. So hello, fellas. Have a great day.
2: Oh, it's one of those things like in MASH.
0: Yeah.
8: There you go.
2: The pole that has the distance to various cities.
0: Yellowstone, so many miles.
2: Cincinnati, 107 miles.
0: Right.
2: Yeah. And even got a DeLand, Florida up
0: and
2: there.
0: And DeLand, Florida.
2: Well, thank you. Thank you very much.
0: And somebody wrote on it, it's by deceit.
8: Yeah.
2: This is interesting. This comes to us from MD, going by initials. My husband's grandfather's name was Richard Weed. He did, in fact, go by Dick his entire life.
8: Hmm.
2: I'm not sure
0: when. That was a big thing in high school. We called somebody a dickweed.
2: Yeah.
8: Dickweed, yeah.
0: Yeah.
2: Has that gone away?
0: Way to go, dickweed.
2: Yeah.
8: Not around here. I still say it in the hall a lot.
0: I think I might have heard of dickweed this morning, actually, now that I think about it.
2: Yeah. We were talking also about instructions that you find on various things that you'd think
8: that
2: might
8: seem
2: be
8: unnecessary, yeah.
2: I'm not even sure. This one, I guess, makes sense. It's a photograph of a sign at a hotel pool.
0: Yeah. Mm-hmm.
2: Do not use soap in the hot tub or in the pool. I mean, that
0: reminds me of the Beverly Hillbillies when they thought the fancy eating table was the billiard table.
2: Oh, and I love the pot passers.
0: The pot passer was a cue stick. Yeah.
2: Made a pool cues.
0: Somebody came in and said, "This is a giant tub. Let's get the soap and get in there." No, it's a swimming pool, Hilljack.
2: Dear Bob and Tom, I'm glad to hear that Patty G is doing well. Once again, Pat, you're
0: well, recovered. Physically, he's better. Yeah.
2: Recovered from your shoulder surgery. And by the way, Tom, I'm patiently waiting for the Morning Breath Club t-shirts. I think I've got a handle on that.
0: Oh, my God.
2: After all these
0: you
2: years.
0: Know, I would be embarrassed if I were you to even mention that term.
8: If you can get it to me today, we can have it in the next pop-up shop.
2: It might be tomorrow.
8: Today. I'll see it next week.
0: Another deadline missed.
2: Okay, all righty. Well, let's visit the sports page. What's happening over there?
0: Let's see. From the NFL camps, the Buffalo Bills are responding to criticism over various issues of their new stadium, including partially obstructed sideline concerns. They've addressed them on a case-by-case basis. The criticism stems from fans getting their first full experience inside the $2.1 billion Highmark Stadium during the Bills' annual blue and red practice this past Saturday night. Bills said a majority of the feedback was overwhelmingly positive, said the PR director. But a few complaints did arise.
2: Yeah.
0: Alrighty. Bills president Pete Gelly termed as coming from less than 1% of the personal seat licensing holders. Now, you know what PSLs are, Tom. You think you can buy season tickets for your favorite NFL team? Well, you certainly can, but first you have to buy a personal seat license. That enables you to buy a season ticket.
8: Wow.
0: And whoever came up with that...
2: There's a money grab.
0: ...was a genius. Anyway, we've got some of the pictures from the stadium. That is an actual view from a seat down the field. And
8: okay.
0: As you can see, you can't see one of the end zones. And that you can't see one... The end zone there, if you're looking at the left, you can't see.
2: I don't see how in today's world an architect would miss that.
0: I don't know. Well, the rumor is the architect company is from Kansas City. And they don't know if that's just a happy accident. That's my favorite one.
2: Well, we're looking at a view where you can see, I would say, about
0: 70% of the field?
2: Yeah. But that's... Well,
0: you can't see the end zone farthest away from you at all.
10: There are places have these, and then you just sell them for slightly cheaper.
8: Yeah,
10: And they're listed as obstructed view.
0: Right.
2: Yeah, but I would think in today's world, they can cantilever the seats. They don't have to have anything obstructing anything.
0: You would think.
2: If it was properly designed.
8: I don't know. In a stadium that big.
0: Well, you know, but Tom, it's in Buffalo, New York. I don't know how much snow they get there in the winter, but it is an outdoor stadium.
2: Okay.
0: Because they're football fans, Tom.
2: Okay. Well, good for them. Makes for a couple of unwatchable games every year.
0: They're not unwatchable. Football fans love football. It's called snow globe games.
2: Great.
0: See, you're not a football fan.
8: I love it.
0: I don't think you should be allowed to comment on this sort of thing. I don't know why I encourage it. And offensive coordinator Eric Bieniemy has returned to the Kansas City Chiefs for his first practice since his wife was shot at their Virginia home. She's on the mend, getting better. But his 27-year-old son was arrested in the shooting.
10: Oh, my gosh.
8: Yeah, this is a horrible story. Yeah.
2: And you chose to read this?
0: Well, yeah. Wife's okay.
8: He's back. His son's in jail.
0: And
10: so now that he knows where his kid is.
8: Yeah.
0: That's exactly right.
10: Every parent kind of wants to know where their kid is.
5: Don't worry all night.
2: It's 11 o'clock. Do you know which prison your children are in?
8: Do you remember that commercial?
5: Oh, yeah.
8: Sure. Wild.
0: I saw one the other day. It's been on.
2: They don't have those still.
0: In my feed.
8: No, they come up.
0: Instagram feed. It's Grace Jones
11: It's 10 p.m. Do you know where your children are? Or something.
0: Remember how Grace Jones talked?
8: Yeah.
0: The weird hair. And
2: no, but I remember those accent. Those commercials for what? From the 70s. It's 11
8: yeah, we
2: o'clock.
8: We had them too, yeah.
2: Yeah, it's 11 o'clock. Do you know where your children are?
0: It went on for a long time.
10: I saw a local news person do one month ago.
2: No kidding.
10: Yeah.
2: Wow.
0: Yeah. And Grace Jones, of course, she's probably one of the people helping in juvenile delinquency, I would think, right?
2: Yeah.
0: I'm 17 years old. I'm going to go see Grace Jones.
2: I don't know much about Grace Jones.
0: At 11 o'clock. Avant-garde.
2: She's a singer.
10: I think she's a praying mantis in a skin suit.
8: Yeah. She's could an
0: be,
8: actress.
0: Could be that.
2: Didn't she have a flat top?
8: Yes.
5: Yeah.
0: What's wrong with that?
10: Goes to the Gozerian.
2: There was some kind of a gag where she was turned upside down and used to polish floors with her head. Sorry.
0: Anyway, the Sun is facing three charges in the Bieniemy situation. Court appearances have been delayed for a mental health evaluation.
10: Boy, with sons like that, who needs Bieniemies?
2: That's just sad.
0: That's an amazing.
8: Very sad.
0: That's an amazing show.
2: I would have skipped that story. It's just too depressing.
0: No, yeah, it would have gotten all the laughs out of the way. Okay.
2: Pat, coming up during the break, I'm going to ask you if you can do a special song for one of our listeners.
5: Okay.
2: You're in good form. Your guitar hand is okay.
5: Pretty good. Yeah.
2: Okay, good. All right.
0: Well, it's never his hand. It's his shoulder.
2: Oh, yeah, you know what I mean.
0: I don't know what you mean. Hand is hand and shoulder is his shoulder. Say what you mean.
2: Okay.
0: Sorry.
2: You ever get a never shoulder job? So. I guess there's a proper distinction.
0: Never works so hard.
2: Pat Godwin, by the way, is going to be at the...
0: I wish I'd wake up and see I'm gone.
2: At the Astro Theater in Jasper, Indiana.
0: This is what I get for coming in 2 days in a row. Go ahead.
2: What was I saying? The Astro Theater in Jasper, Indiana. Coming up Saturday, August 22nd, Patty G back in the saddle, if you will. He'll be on stage, the man, the guitar, singing his songs for the first time since he had his surgery. Thanks to our friends at The Razor, WRZR Radio.
0: Pat Godwin singing his song.
5: Singing his song.
0: Freewheeling out there.
5: Here he comes.
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0: Welcome back to the Bob and Tom Show. 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At the news desk, it's Jess Hooker.
8: Hello.
0: She looks like today she's wearing the casual sensei shirt.
10: Oh, yes.
0: From a karate school.
10: The looser
0: school.
10: Kind
2: yeah,
10: of.
2: Yeah, I like that. You look great. I think today you've got the librarian look. It's that thing where you take off your glasses and undo your bun and then shake your head and go, oh, it sure is hot in here. I wonder if I should take my shirt off. Oh, I forgot my bra. Can you help me lick my...
0: I have never seen anyone...
8: That escalated quickly.
0: ...who wears eyeglasses recreationally like Miss Hooker over there. You always... How many different eyeglasses do you have that are just glass, right?
8: Oh, I bet you I have like 20 pairs.
0: Yeah, there you go.
8: But I wear... These do have a little tiny prescription in them.
2: But they look not... But they look... No, you know what I mean? That librarian thing where it's the...
8: Yeah. Yeah, I could make a lot of money if I did that.
0: It's a trope, man. It's a trope.
8: Yeah.
2: You could do that on like OnlyFans?
8: I could do it. Yeah, probably. Yeah,
2: we have an OnlyFans story coming up that's kind of interesting.
8: We should start an OnlyFans. Bob and Tom should have an OnlyFans.
0: Huh?
8: Yeah. It doesn't have to be sexual. It could just be...
2: Well, the one we have this morning is not.
8: Oh, that's right. It's
2: coming
8: not.
2: Up in the news. Kind of a cute one. We can get to that. But first, I want to break the protocol here. We're going to get a...
0: Somebody
2: song.
0: Somebody better break something.
2: We're going to get a song from Pat. But first, there's a story that I would be so angry if I had been on this aircraft.
8: Oh, yeah. Mm.
2: This is absolutely infuriating.
8: Okay, hold on.
2: This took place... in Canada,
8: mm-hmm.
2: at a major airport, and you'll find out. You got it? Okay.
8: Yep. A Porter Airlines flight in Canada was canceled last week after a young child refused to sit down and buckle up. The Toronto-based airline said the parent and crew repeatedly tried to secure the child in the seat.
0: Attaboy.
8: But were unsuccessful.
0: What? Give him hell, Rupert. Or what is it? Ruprecht?
10: Yeah. How young was this boy?
8: It doesn't say his age. The plane was forced to return to the terminal in Victoria International Airport to remove the parent and child.
2: It gets worse.
8: The airline said the removal of the parent and child along with their luggage delayed the Toronto-bound flight past the airport's 12:30 a.m. runway closure, forcing the remaining passengers to be disembarked.
10: Oh, yeah. Ooh. Yeah.
2: I mean, first of all, there's an easy solution, I think. Duct tape and the overhead.
8: No.
10: Yeah. What the heck?
8: Benadryl and an ass whooping is what it is.
0: I was going to say, if I was in this situation with my parents, I would have gotten rocked. I can tell you that.
8: There is kids Dramamine, and it's going to knock them out.
2: Hmm.
8: It might not be the best answer every time, but in this situation, it sounds like it.
2: I mean, were the parents... I suppose you could go the positive route would be, well, Jimmy... we're going to go to Disney World if you shut up and sit in your seat.
19: Speaking of Jimmy, Jimmy was out of his seat on a flight to Rome on Air Italia. He was a little under 3 years old, sitting on his mom's lap because that was allowed. And he got away from her and was crawling up underneath the seats.
0: Attaboy.
19: We got in huge trouble because the flight attendants were just really angry.
8: Yeah.
2: Well, you're got to be in charge of your kid on an airplane. But all those people had to stay overnight at the airport.
8: They did, yeah.
0: They were encouraging Jimmy's creativity. He was going to be a seat floor plane.
10: I mean, that's how your future, your top upskirt photographers are born.
0: God, you don't want to
10: don't want to curb that creative temperament.
0: No.
2: I would have. So the scenario once again is this kid refuses to get into his seat and buckle up.
0: And
8: it doesn't say the age.
2: The plane has taxied out.
8: Mm-hmm.
2: They can't get him to sit down. They have to taxi back in, which costs the airline a fortune to hook up. And then the flight's essentially canceled.
8: Yeah, everyone had to fly out the next day.
2: God, I would have.
8: I don't know.
2: Sold tickets to go kick the dad in the balls.
10: They didn't do enough. They could have done more.
8: Yes. Yeah, they could have sedated the kid, but the kid is old enough to not sit on his parents' lap, apparently. So that means that he's 3+ years old. And if you don't, and if he's that big that you can't put him in a seat and buckle him in, I don't know, 7, 8, 9, 10.
10: Or and none of the flight crew could go, hey, come sit up here.
0: Well, once again, my daughter was a flight attendant for a couple of years, and don't be fooled. There are zip ties on the plane if they need them. Many zip ties.
2: Yeah, probably for a kid.
0: Yeah, but why?
2: Just like I said, duct tape the mouth.
0: I hate to be that guy. Dude, whip his ass, but I don't.
8: Yeah, this is a problem that started way before this flight.
0: Yeah, sure.
2: Yeah, maybe the
0: I want to get home and see the dogs I have on sticks in the backyard.
10: Yeah. Okay. Right. A warning to the other dogs.
0: That's right.
2: Okay, well, thank you.
0: I'm working on I've got a new bunch of dog heads in the bleach. I got to get home. I got
2: to
0: get home.
2: We seem to, at least this is a different airline problem. Typically, the ones we're getting lately are someone that's completely drunk.
8: Yeah.
2: That refuses to
8: and they eventually pass out, so that's a win.
2: But as Chick says, they do have zip ties and and then these every once in a while you get some idiot that tries to open up the exit door.
8: Yeah.
2: I don't know about
0: you people, but I'm getting out of here. I'm just about out.
2: Do we need like breathalyzers before you can get on a plane? Can they do that? Ask your daughter if a would-be passenger appears to be so intoxicated.
0: Can they breathalyze them?
2: Can they say, hey, look, you're too drunk to get
10: They can phone. Force me to take my shoes off in an unlawful search and seizure.
0: There you go. Yes.
2: Here we go.
10: But they can't force somebody to take a breathalyzer if they think they're...
0: They must be able.
10: I would hope so.
8: Yeah. I think you have to be law enforcement to administer
2: a breathalyzer. There's plenty of cops in the airport.
0: Are there still... Are there still... Should I say this?
8: Go ahead.
0: Are there still air marshals on board every flight?
2: Oh, yeah.
0: Oh, I would hope
10: every
0: so.
10: Flight?
19: No, not every.
0: I thought it used to be every flight.
10: It was
0: flight.
10: For a bit, wasn't it?
2: Yeah. But yeah, and you never know who it is.
0: My other favorite part about that story is there's a guy right now sitting on a Samsonite chair in his full Air Force gear with his helmet underneath his chair waiting for that call. He's going to scramble that jet and get up there and shoot somebody down.
2: You're going to a different topic now.
0: Okay, sorry.
10: I saw a video 2 days ago. This guy, it seemed real, but it could have been actors. Mm-hmm. It was not AI, but it was. And it's the police officer's body cam. And he's on a plane talking to a gentleman, and he's going, hey, the guy would not show his ID for whatever reason. And the guy's going, I'm just, and he's not answering questions. Mm-hmm. And finally, he stands up and he walks, you see him get, and he goes, and he pulls out his FBI badge. He goes, I'm in the middle of something, and you are about to blow it. Get the F out of here right now. And the cop's like, sorry, sir, sorry.
0: Oh, wow.
10: See? Like one of those classic.
8: Yeah.
2: That's
10: because I've been on this thing for 3 years, and if you ruin this, right?
2: That has to be.
0: I've got Tony Soprano on your Soprano.
8: Right.
2: Pat, we got a request here.
0: Hey!
2: Lay it on me. Pat Godwin, the man, the guitar, he's back.
0: The myth, the legend.
2: Pat, could you please play your tribute to Yoga Pants?
19: I can. I love a lady in a cocktail dress, but it's not my

0: wear them.
1: When you wear them to the grocery store. Kundalini flow or something.
2: Who's what? That?
1: I don't know.
3: It's,
1: no,
3: it's a type of yoga.
1: Yeah.
0: Yeah.
2: Oh, sir.
1: I'm still working on distractus and practice.
2: I like that. I've been
1: very much.
2: Kundalini was a little...

0: sugar pants. Zazubadoo-doo.
1: Okay, fill me in. What's cunilingual? What is
0: Kundalini
1: it?
0: Kundalini is a type of yoga flow.
2: Yeah.
1: What is it?
2: Kundalini.
3: Oh, yeah.
2: Kundalini.
1: It's a brand of pants?
0: No, it's a sort of yoga flow.
2: It's a type of yoga.
3: It's a Zen state.
1: Oh, very nice.
0: Very nice.
2: No, you can, like, if you go to a yoga studio,
3: you can choose
2: Kundalini or hot yoga.
3: Right. First, you don't want to hear about this problem we've had in Kansas City with Eric Bieniemy and his son and his wife. And you don't want to hear about that.
1: I want to know.
3: It's too real.
1: Because it's depressing and awful.
3: And now you don't want to hear about the yoga pants.
1: No, I want to hear about them. Jeremy requested that. Jeremy, you're welcome. But I was not familiar with Kundalini.
2: Yeah.
1: Is it a kun or a kun?
0: Well,
2: it's K-U-N.
0: K-U-N. Kundalini.
1: That doesn't answer my question. Is it?
2: It's Kundalini.
1: So it's pronounced like it's an O-O-O-O.
2: Yes,
3: I was watching, I forget what it was, NBC News, I think, and they had a special report from somewhere, and it was the NBC New York reporter. I'd never seen her before, and her name was Amanda Cunnington.
4: Oh.
3: And it is. I've celebrated every time Tommy Yamas said Cunnington. Yeah, baby, you got it again. Good job. Yeah.
5: I'm Ms. Cunnington.
3: And boy, she was too. Or just, oh, you could just right. tell she was a bitch on
2: we
3: wheels.
2: We don't know where
6: I'm sure
2: she
6: was Cunnington
7: with a capital C.
5: And I'm reporting news.
1: Okay, coming up. There's a reporter who's left. It's like Emily Sprunt. Every time I hear that,
7: I don't believe it. David Spunt.
1: Oh, Spunt.
7: Yeah, David Spunt.
3: I don't believe you.
7: I'll show you. I'll send you the picture of him. I've sent the picture to Tom before.
1: Coming up, we have. I was going to say our show will mature.
3: Spunk is slang for.
2: Okay.
1: Yeah. We have Perseid meteor shower news coming up.
3: Who the hell's Perseid, by the way?
1: Naked lady arrested driving fireman vehicle. And the biggest dildos. We have a survey. And
3: a world record?
1: And a sex map and a world record. This is very exciting. It's all on the way from the O'Reilly Auto Parts Studios. 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
12: Comedian Daniel Tosh is here with us. And Daniel, how long is your actual stage act?
13: Well, when I perform live.
12: Yeah, how long is your act? Your little act? How long is that?
14: Your little routine.
13: Okay, why don't you stop being like a jerk so I can do my joke?
3: Okay.
13: I do. That's what I.
12: I'm sorry, Daniel, they're interrupting.
13: My skit.
12: I'm just curious.
13: My sketch. I call it my act.
12: I'm sorry, I didn't mean to imply that.
13: You didn't imply anything. No, but like, how long do I perform? Usually an hour to an hour and a half, but I tell you whatever I'm feeling, I tell the crowd. Within the first 3 minutes of being on stage, how long I'm going to do to the minute. Because I think it's nice. No performer does this. I do it.
12: Mm-hmm.
13: You ever been at church? And you're like, hey, when's this guy going to wrap it up? Oh, let's go. We got kickoff. We get it. We're sinners. Need a new parking lot. Okay. I wish God would have rested on a Wednesday.
12: Yeah, me too.
13: Thanks for ruining our weekend. No. I really wanted to wake up early one more day. I mean, the whole concept behind the Sabbath is that God worked 6 days and rested on the seventh.
2: Right.
13: Well, according to my calendar, he hasn't worked a day since. You know, no wonder there's war. He spent a week on us and was like, all right, you guys go figure stuff out. I'm going to chill. And then everybody prays on the Sabbath. That's God's day off. He's probably like, oh, you guys are greedy. Do not disturb. I'm trying to watch Tiger. In HD.
4: HD Tiger.
12: Now, are you an active churchgoer? Your dad's a preacher.
4: He's retired.
12: Did you retire also?
13: I have. I try to go all the time, but I never go.
4: You always on Saturday going, I think I'll go tomorrow, and you never do, right?
13: Mm-hmm. Yeah. I mean, it's just it's Sunday morning. It's like West Coast time zone. You have to understand that our sports come on so early.
4: Yeah.
13: So what are you going to do?
4: You got to stay home.
13: You have to have chicken wings at 10 a.m.
3: Yeah. The 1 o'clock game kicks off at 10.
6: That's true. Be Catholic, you can go Saturday evening.
4: That's right. Saturday
6: Get it
4: morning.
6: Out of the way.
12: Yeah, by the way, how'd they squeeze that in?
6: I don't know.
12: I've always wondered about
6: that. I don't know, but it's great.
12: So you tend to go on Sunday? I would think.
6: No, I actually tend to go Sunday morning. But if I'm out of town on the tour, I go Saturday night.
12: Don't you think you'd meet a better class of man on a Saturday
13: night? They say church is the best place to meet women.
3: Yeah.
13: And I think that's true because I think women are a lot less likely to act like a bitch in the Lord's house.
4: Really?
13: I mean, statistically.
4: Okay. I see.
12: This isn't just anecdotal. You base this on a stat. Okay.
13: Sometimes when I see a group of women, I like to walk up to them and pretend that I'm a judge at a dog show. And I just go, third, second, first.
3: That's the way I want them.
13: And then I walk away. And when I look back, one of them is always sad.
4: Uh-huh.
13: And her friends are like, there's nothing you can do. Your spine's not straight. If I see a really beautiful girl, I just grab her by the crotch and the throat, and I'm like, best in show. Boy, she's kind of heavy. I should have picked one from the toy group.
4: Yeah.
12: What's your opening line with these ladies? What do you say to them?
13: Usually,
12: do you come off with the goofy skateboarder guy, or do you come off sophisticated showbiz?
13: You have to come across confident. So usually it's something like, hey, let's get a look at that crotch.
4: That's always good.
13: And they're like, wow, you're so confident. How does this look? And I'm like, a bit gamey, but I'm in a pinch. Saddle up, Seabiscuit.
8: And now, from the Bob and Tom Archives, we dust off another classic. classic. A moment of frivolity.
12: Our guest, Kathleen Madigan. Kathleen, do you have any tattoos?
14: Oh, God, no. I'm afraid of the whole thing.
15: St. John DeCaul
14: said admire the commitment. I mean, I do. But then again, like, now I see kids when they're 14 and 15 doing it. And I think had I done that, I would be spending $5,000 to have Sean Cassidy lasered off my ass. I mean, it's forever.
12: But you would have gone with the... Because isn't the popular thing...
15: There's no such thing as forever.
14: If I was going to get one, I would get a tattoo of a thinner arm on my arm. And then I could wear tank tops and not feel guilty about my fat little white, red, Irish...
12: Kind of a bluey, little bluey arm. Kathleen is a veteran stand-up comedian. Kathleen is also on tour, and I noticed that some of your spots... include the Improv in Hollywood, Florida.
14: Yeah, that's going to be dangerous because it's right next to a casino.
6: Uh-oh. Hard Rock.
14: Yeah.
12: Oh, are you still still heavily into the... wait a minute. Oh,
14: he made it sound like it was a serious...
4: Made it sound like you've come out of rehab.
12: Have you ever done this? Have you done a gig at a casino and then taken the entire amount that you knew that you had made that night and said, I'm going for it?
14: Oh, yeah. Oh, almost every time I go.
3: Don't tell him.
12: Why do you think he's here?
14: Yeah.
12: Wow, cool.
14: That's why I'm still working. That Laughlin thing will never get out of my brain.
12: What is your game?
14: Video poker.
4: Oh, no way.
14: If the chair was a toilet, I wouldn't even be here right now. If somebody would bring me a hot dog once every 8 hours.
12: Why the video poker?
14: Because it's the fastest way to gamble.
4: Mm-hmm.
14: Plus, video poker, like if I do a show in a casino, if I go to the craps table, then I got people were at the show, which is nice, but you do get tired of, you know, my favorite comedian's Robin Williams. Just gamble. I don't care. Don't care. Next subject.
4: Dice. Next.
14: Video poker, nobody bothers me. I sit next to a 900-year-old lady who's chain smoking, and she is serious about gambling. Mm-hmm. Every once in a while, you have an extra cigarette. That's the whole conversation. Yes, I do, ma'am. Here you go. Smoke all you want. You know, I stop, I start. I don't want to end up like that. It's the lady in Vegas at the slot. It's the voice, you know, I just need need one more roll of nickels. Oh, wow. That's my future. You know, when the waitress comes up and she's 400 years old and they make her dress up like Nefertiti. And when she hands me the beer.
4: Drinks.
14: And she goes, here's your Bud Light. That's not what I hear. I hear, I'm your future. Put down the cigarettes. Go home. You know how many bad decisions I made to end up here, young lady?
8: Bob and Tom, 24/7.
12: Hey, good morning. Thanks for joining us. We have great guests in the studio. They would include comedian Phil Palasol. And a kid, Dave Miller, is here with us as well.
6: Contraband candy has led to big trouble for an eighth grade honors student. Michael Sheridan was stripped of his title as class vice president, barred from attending an honor student dinner, and suspended for a day after buying a bag of Skittles from a classmate.
4: Wow. No. Okay.
6: The New Haven school system banned candy sales in 2003 as part of a district-wide school wellness policy.
4: Oh, I see.
6: Yeah.
4: Okay.
6: He says he didn't realize his candy purchase was against the rules, but did notice that the student was selling the Skittles very secretively.
3: Pure sugar, Dano, book him. Yep, I got Skittles here.
4: Meet me in the third stall in the boys' room.
0: I got Skittles.
12: Now, Phil, it sounds like your drug deals back in high school.
15: Yeah, it seems like. Absolutely. Although, you know, for me, it was, what would that be now? You know, pot? Okay, come on. What is that, your dad's Viagra? Come on. What is that, a Skittle?
4: Yeah.
15: End of the office.
4: Out. Uh-huh.
6: Yeah,
15: I don't get it.
4: Okay,
15: I don't understand.
12: Now, Phil, are you into the Viagra? Do you take one of the
15: what? No. What? Well, why would you say
3: recreationally?
12: Because he just mentioned it.
15: Okay. I don't know. See, that's the thing about the damn internet. Because they just throw those pills at you.
12: Oh,
15: you know,
12: really?
15: Free. Mm, God help you if you need dialysis. But hey, how about a good stiffy? Right this way.
4: Right here. Come on.
15: And I don't know. 36 hours they're good for. Now
12: that's the Cialis.
4: That's
12: right?
4: The Cialis. Yeah.
15: Yeah. That looks good on paper,
4: uh-huh.
15: All right? But
4: uh-huh.
15: how productive are we going to be as a society if all of the men are running around with an erection for a day and a half? I mean, what's that going to be like?
4: Nothing's safe.
15: I'm sorry, I can't come in today either. No, it's still too hard to get out of bed. I won't be in at all. It just doesn't make any sense.
4: I can't move. I can't get my pants on.
15: What for? Why would I come in?
12: That made your job as a stand-up kind of difficult.
4: Yeah. Oh, yeah.
12: Yep. Yeah, you would truly be a stand-up.
3: Now here he is.
4: Now here they are.
3: Pokey Palasol.
15: Yeah. Straight from the back of the room.
12: We were hoping for a standing ovation, not a standing Hampton. Wow.
15: I don't.
12: You don't do the Viagra then?
15: No, and I don't. Well, recreationally.
4: Mm-hmm.
12: Really? How does your wife feel about that?
15: Or she doesn't know. I do it covertly. I do it covertly. You know, it's like a blind study.
4: Gotcha.
15: I mean, why the penis and the breast? Those are the only two body parts we're crazy about getting as big as we can get them, right?
4: Although some people are doing the
12: buttocks.
4: The buttocks implants.
15: Yeah. Yeah. Buttocks implants.
4: Yeah.
15: That's new.
4: Yeah, it is.
15: Normally, you know.
16: Well, then they sell panties with inserts in them.
6: Yeah.
16: And underwear for men with inserts in them.
4: See, that's... Wow.
12: No, I assume you haven't had any plastic surgery of any kind.
15: No. I had an idea.
3: Why do you assume
4: if so,
3: that?
4: You should sue.
3: because if the doctors arrived at that,
15: you should have seen the before.
12: Oh, wow.
8: Bob and Tom.
17: For your information, these are two of the worst kids I have ever encountered in my life, and I worked the state fair.
8: We were stupid before stupid was cool.
18: No, this is not alien technology.
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15: We're on the way.
3: Hey, welcome back to the Bob and Tom Show. I'm Chick McGee at the O'Reilly Auto Parts Studios. I gotta start playing to my camera more. Hi, how are you?
19: I don't think you're supposed to do that.
3: I think Tom, they've got two cameras on.
19: I know, but Tom doesn't look at them.
3: You ever look to the camera? You ever think to look at the camera?
19: He has no idea where they are.
3: Hi, how are you?
20: There's one over there. No, I don't worry about
21: it. I play to this one all the time, and I was told nobody ever sees it. But it hasn't stopped me, so I say keep going.
3: Is that
19: you
3: do
19: it?
3: Nobody.
21: I'll just give it one of these every now.
3: Is that the Cracker Jack? the Cracker Jack?
0: You give it the Krasinski?
19: Yeah.
3: Jess Hooker's at the news desk.
19: Here I am.
3: Hello, Pat Godwin.
0: Hey, Chick.
3: There's Jeff Oskey.
21: Hi.
3: Yeah, playing to the camera. Yeah, oh yeah, that's my camera, right?
21: Is that is your camera,
3: that's my
21: sir.
3: Camera again?
21: And okay. We just put a new one in there. You're looking fantastic today.
3: Hi. There's Josh Arnold. There's,
21: how are you?
3: There's H. Cosby.
21: Hey.
3: Isis camera's over there. I'm Chick. Hello, Tom.
15: You can see the cameras if you go to our YouTube channel. Thank you very much.
3: Not his tube, not her tube. It's you. too.
1: Thank you. Thank you. was like, now I'm completely distracted.
3: Excellent.
1: And, by the boredom factor. Coming up.
3: Well, let me get something you typed so we have, can get excitement back in our
1: we
3: lives.
1: We have Hooker the Cooker. We have a survey. 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Once again, you've got three options here. That would be the fresh corn cakes, the green room cookies, or Jess's high school breakfast sandwich. None of them healthy options. Is that correct?
19: No. Yeah,
1: okay,
19: definitely
1: good.
19: Not.
1: Good. Okay. No. Get the head over to bobandtom.com. We'll reveal the winner, and Jess will cook it and put it on our YouTube channel with her Hooker the Cooker show.
21: And part of it is they want to see they're voting to see what you'll make, but also what we'll have to eat the next day.
19: Yes.
21: Gotcha.
19: Yeah. This week is already decided, so the voting is for next week. This week is black bean brownie batter.
3: I've heard of this.
21: Interesting.
19: Yeah.
3: And it's crazy rich and...
21: It's got to be protein. And
19: yes. Yeah. Fiber. Yeah. Is high it, fiber.
1: Is it a viscous...
19: Well, it started out as an edible cookie dough that was good for you, and you use white beans.
3: I want to say...
19: And I did a little pivot, and I was like, no, we're going to have brownie batter instead. And I so, right.
1: But
19: it's beans.
1: Okay. Do you eat it with a spoon?
19: Yeah. Yeah. I rolled it into balls like you would before you bake a cookie. I rolled it into balls, and you just eat it.
21: Oh.
19: One serving.
21: Gotcha.
3: I don't know why I'm sharing this, but I follow Amish Remedies on Instagram.
21: Yes.
3: And this brownie batter baked bean...
19: Oh, this isn't mine?
3: ...was a recipe a couple days ago. Yeah. Oh. It cleans you out, I guess. It's amazing. Oh, according to the Amish guy. And he looks Amish.
1: We'll look forward to it. By the way...
3: I haven't seen his papers.
1: A footnote. We were talking about unusual names. David Spunt. Is a correspondent for the Fox News Channel, Mr. Spunt.
3: Right. Hi, David. Come on. Have a seat. Thanks for coming in. Look, we're thinking your last name. Have you ever thought about changing your last name for any reason?
1: To like Spenus?
21: Have you tried Spenus? I'm glad you went.
1: I was going to go with Dick, but then there was a...
3: Well, what's the difference between Spunt and Spock?
21: Oh, I see.
19: Okay.
3: Right?
21: Yeah. Spock immediately evokes Star Trek.
19: Where's
21: Spunt?
19: Or the Doctor. Yeah.
3: How about Spissy?
5: Or even Spussy.
21: Spussy is way too... That's like in Sylvester the Cat we're trying to pronounce.
1: No one could take it seriously. Oh, no, the latest...
3: I'm Richard Spussy.
1: The latest from Kiev, David Spussy.
21: Yeah.
1: No one would...
21: Somehow Spunt is better.
1: Yeah.
3: Spunt hits the ear better than Spussy.
1: Yeah, he's wearing a flak jacket and helmet. And
21: what about the Spwat?
3: Oh!
5: Spwat. Not too bad.
3: Spatch? How about Smat?
5: David Spwat.
1: That'll be an interesting meeting, but we're not going to have it. Okay. Got a letter here. This is weird. If you just walked in and were looking over my shoulder, you're wondering why I was looking at brassieres on the internet. This is from Gil. He writes, every time you talk about an SUV crossover, I think of the Cross Your Heart bra.
19: Oh, I remember those.
1: So I remember those commercials.
3: Well, the Playtex, right?
1: Yeah.
3: Cross Your Heart?
1: They're still there.
3: There was.
19: They still make them?
1: They still make them.
3: Playtex and the Cross Your Heart, and there was Maiden Form. I woke up in my Maiden Form bra. Remember that?
1: Yeah.
3: And there was. I didn't wake up in my Maiden Form. I've never had a bra on.
19: Never?
3: Never.
19: Haven't you had to dress up as a woman for this show before?
3: No, just a dress.
19: I have
3: the underwear.
1: We did a bunch of billboards like that a while back. Yeah, so. Was there ever a time that you liked to look at brassiere ads when you were young?
3: Well, sure. I think that's every young man's...
1: not every.
3: First dip your toe into...
1: the guys that end up designing them.
21: That's one of the early tests, isn't it?
3: That's right.
9: Those Cross Your Heart bras were unjackable. Like, they were the ugliest, most unattractive.
19: Very makeable. Yeah, right.
9: Oh, yeah.
1: By the way, there's a new category out there.
20: Hi, welcome to Unjackable. Today we're going to meet...
19: It just sounds like I'm your host,
21: Bertha. Rosie O'Donnell.
7: Unjackable, that's what you are.
21: No, I remember those ads and like trying to use them and they were just unusable.
7: Trying to use them.
19: Well, because they were in the Sunday paper, right?
21: Yes.
19: Yeah. Yeah.
20: Well, these days... But those days are really gone, aren't they? Even the... Maybe if you're Amish.
19: No, I mean, when's the last time you guys held paper porn? You know what I mean? Yeah, like a
21: magazine.
19: Probably
21: in the bathroom here.
3: You touched one of those?
21: Oh, yeah.
19: I threw those away. Sorry.

0: gifted with that.
1: Sure.
0: That's kind of has to be their ritual, I would think. The same way there's probably some guy out there that has to have his erotic cinema on VHS.
2: I love having to adjust the tracking before.
0: Yeah. I mean, that would be
3: the whir of that complicated motor, and
0: he's got three VCRs in the garage in case one of them goes out. We're going to return to the sports page. We have a couple really cool stories in sports. There's a guy in
3: Utah. Now, when he says something like this, there's the stories that he's found. Okay, go ahead.
1: Okay.
0: I think this is a great story. Andy Green?
3: Why do we have... But you have another story about the NFL, but I can tell that you want me to do Andy Green's story.
0: Because it's so cool.
2: What's Mr. Green up to?
3: First and only person to break the sound barrier in a car. Get over! Will hit the track again this week with his eye on another record. 20 years ago, British driver Andy Green set the land speed record for a diesel-powered car, reaching 350.092 mile per hour at Utah's Bonneville Salt Flats. Green returns today and tries to beat that mark, this time with a hydrogen-powered car.
2: Oh, bull boy.
0: Yeah, I know. Hydrogen, whenever I hear hydrogen power, I think of one word, Hindenburg. apparently they've made some developments at hydrogen power. It's very successful now.
3: Sorry to say.
0: Yeah.
3: He's 64 years old, and he'll be driving a 32-foot JCB Hydromax.
0: We got a picture of this thing?
3: What the hell that is? Yeah. Oh, well, it's a rocket.
2: It is
3: with
2: a rocket.
3: Wheels. Yeah.
1: Okay.
2: Look at that thing.
3: Come on.
0: It's cool.
3: What do you do if that pulls up in the drive-thru? Hey, I'll have that.
2: I mean, it looks like a cross between what? An IndyCar, NASCAR, and a rocket?
1: Yeah.
0: Yeah. Kind of a plane without wings, lower to the ground.
3: Now, the current record he's trying to beat is 350.092. He hit a new top speed in practice last week, 368.347. But to officially earn the record, he'll have to do it today in front of the International Federation of Cars, the international governing body of motorsports. But it's some sort of French outfit, so it's the Federation Fédération Internationale de l'Automobile.
0: And he's starting real soon because it's they're trying to beat the desert heat, so they have to do it at dawn.
3: Yeah, I don't know what time zone.
2: Why don't they do it like November?
3: Utah, so it's probably, what is it, mountain time, Utah?
0: I think so.
3: Yeah.
0: This guy's a former RAF pilot. He's a genuine badass.
2: That's your Royal Air Force.
0: It's cool.
3: I fly for the Queen. Yeah.
0: Remember the TV show Run for Your Life?
3: Nope.
0: Ben Gazzara?
3: I remember it.
2: I love Ben Gazzara.
0: Yeah.
3: But
0: there was a scene at the beginning of that where he's driving one of those super fast vehicles on the Bonneville Salt Flats.
2: You ever seen The Killing of a Chinese Bookie? That's a good one.
0: Oh, is that a John Cassavetes?
3: Is Ben Gazzara in there?
2: Yeah.
3: Okay.
2: Yeah.
3: Well, Ben Gazzara starts and ends in Roadhouse for you.
2: George, true. You know what? He's too villainous for me.
3: He's too villainous?
1: Oh, that's who that is? He's the bad guy?
4: Yeah.
1: Okay.
3: The bad guy in Roadhouse.
0: Now, I didn't notice on the car, did the logo, did it say Acme by chance?
2: Yeah.
3: let me tell you something. I've seen the trailer for Coyote versus Acme with Will Forte. It's going to be worth seeing.
2: I'm excited. I was excited.
0: Tell me about this.
2: Years ago when I read the log line I was in.
3: I was really skeptical, but the trailer I've seen is wonderful.
2: I think Will Forte plays a lawyer.
3: Yeah, and Coyote is animation in the movie, but everyone else is live action. Well, all the cartoon
2: and
3: characters.
2: Coyote has finally had it with the Acme Corporation, and he sues them.
3: And Forte comes out and he says, have you ever pulled a parachute and all you've gotten were kitchen utensils coming out instead of a parachute? We can help you. And Coyote's watching it, and he's going to go, by God, I'm going to sue Acme.
0: Oh, that's a great premise. Yeah. I'll certainly look forward to that. Now, what's coming up in sports?
3: The NFL and another world record. The NFL is going to add a coach on the sidelines.
0: Okay.
3: All right.
0: That sounds good to me.
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1: Real quick, going back to this guy trying to break the land speed record. When he first heard about it and he heard it was hydrogen-based, he said, you mean like the Hindenburg? Super cool. This company says the future is in hydrogen power. It's come a long way. It's now safe. We'll see. Hope this guy breaks the record. Maybe he may even know by the time we get off the air today. So it's a 32-foot-long vehicle with twin 800-horsepower engines.
0: Yeah, you can't parallel park it, though. I mean, forget it. Right?
1: Oh, yeah. I'm guessing Holy it doesn't hell. Have a reverse gear. What do you think?
0: Well, I think it would have to.
1: What for?
0: What if you get into a spot where you have to back
2: right.
0: up? Yeah. Right. What if you're on a crewman's toe? You just go ahead and roll over, and you get back up.
1: Do you turn? Can you even turn the thing?
0: No, there's no turning for it. But, well, of course, you have to turn it, I would think. Wow.
1: Okay, well, it's just kind of cool. We'll see what happens. We are in the O'Reilly Auto Parts Studios. 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
8: Our guest is comedian Brad Garrett, Star Search winner. He's on television a lot and stuff. Maybe on a new TV show we can't talk about.
9: Yes, indeed. It's a nice Coca-Cola. Hello. Have a sip, you little sick people. Hi, hi.
8: You know, I've always wanted to ask Bill Cosby with the, he's got the Coca-Cola thing.
9: Yes.
8: The E.F. Hutton now.
9: The people listen.
8: Jell-O pudding.
9: Jell-O.
8: I mean, come on. You got a best-selling book now, the most popular show on television. Do you really need them all?
9: Get out of my way, man. You're always in my way, man. You're always messing with my mind. Get out of the way now. I like you, Tom and Bob. There is no lying in you. I'll tell you, you know, some of your girls call in. Well, you know, I'll tell you, I've been on the road so long, my hand is a headache. Are you kidding me? I'll tell you. They like to get out of Dodge here.
10: Hello, I like Eva Lagerwald. 2 months ago, I was killing caribou. Now, I make $42 million, and I think the word athlete has 3 syllables. I mean, Eva Lagerwald. I put my hand there, the ball was there. I'm very lucky.
8: I need air.
11: How tall are you, Tom?
8: How tall am I?
11: Yeah.
8: Just over 6 feet. I know you're like what? You're like 6 feet.
11: Yeah, I got sperm bigger than you.
10: No, seriously. I don't know if you know this, but I oh, my God. The phones are lighting up, ladies and gentlemen. People from the clinic, they want the exact size of the sperm. They're calling up right now.
8: We should explain that you're like how tall?
10: 6'9".
8: 6'9".
10: And that's a lot of pressure on a white guy.
8: Yeah.
10: Because, you know, you walk downtown and black guys go, hey, if I had your size, I could have been somebody. But look at me, man. I ain't nobody now. And you don't do nothing with that, man. You ain't do nothing with your size. God give you that gift. You got to do something with it. You're just a big, tall Jew bastard. Oh, man. Jerry, man.
12: Singing in the with the
10: oh yeah
12: the
2: Man, you, no, I mean this. You are a cat. No,
5: Sammy,
2: no.
5: You're a beautiful guy.
2: No, no.
5: Now listen, when I do the yell, you do that's the cue.
2: Okay,
5: right.
2: Babe.
5: Walk on.
2: You have a talent. I mean that. You have
5: no, Sammy, no, no, no, Sammy, no,
2: no, no, man.
5: No,
2: I have
5: no,
2: worked. I have
5: no,
2: worked.
5: No, and no,
2: no,
5: no,
2: no, no,
5: Audie, no,
2: no,
5: Audie,
2: no,
5: no. Wait a minute, you, Sammy.
2: Yes,
5: you are
2: yes,
5: the one
2: yes,
5: with the things with no, the guy in
2: no,
5: the Ocean's 11 when you walked away
2: oh,
5: with
2: yeah,
5: the
2: man,
5: hive and you did the thing and it was
2: you know,
5: natural
2: man,
5: genius.
2: You
5: and
2: know,
5: the
2: man,
5: kids today,
2: you have an odor.
5: I mean,
2: no, no, man. There's something on you, man. Man, that's for sure. There's something for shimmel, man. I don't know. It's for shimmel, man. Man, you know I love you. I mean that, man. But there is an odor, Dick. There's a stench, man. No, no, no. I mean this.
5: We're paying him money. When I say I'm not Johnny here, but the Johnny's with the Gentile thing, but that guy comes out for this thing, you can say that goes, Hagen, Hagen, I like it.
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0: Welcome back to the Bob and Tom Show. Hello, hello. We're in the O'Reilly Auto Parts studios. There's Jess Hooker at the news desk.
13: Hello.
0: There's Pat Godwin.
14: Hey, chick.
0: Hey. There's Jeff Oskey.
14: Hey, man.
0: Hey, man. There's, yes, Josh Arnold.
15: Hi there.
0: Ace Cosby.
16: Chick.
0: Hey, I'm Chick. Hello, Tom.
15: Hello, Chick McGee. Couple quick things. We got a survey. Survey says, go to the Bob and Tom website, bobandtom.com, and you can vote on what you want Miss Hooker to cook on her Hooker the Cooker. Well, this is hard to say. Hooker the Cooker on our YouTube channel. Mm-hmm. And your options are the fresh corn cakes, the green room cookies, or Jess's high school breakfast sandwich. And you say that was a kind of a, you could cook it in just a few minutes. What is it now?
13: Yeah, it was just a sausage patty and two honey buns. And sometimes it was a sausage patty in my car as I was jamming to Tupac. And then I would go into the gas station, get two honey buns, make the sandwich and eat it in first period. So, yeah. So.
17: I feel like two sausage patties might be the.
0: A double.
13: Well, but this was handmade sausage patty. So it was made like it was the size of my hand so that it fit the honey
17: nice.
13: Bun.
17: Nice.
13: Yes.
17: Okay.
13: Oh, wow. It's not a pre-made sausage
15: gotcha.
13: Patty.
15: Hey, come on. This takes some skill.
17: You're right.
15: Yeah.
17: This
15: isn't just some store-bought.
17: Right. So you would be making your own sausage patties?
13: Yeah. Like awesome. Kind of food prepping before it was a thing.
17: You know, I actually tried that. Twice.
13: It's still. That's the only way I have a sausage patty.
17: It wasn't. I made turkey sausage.
13: Yeah.
17: And because I had the things, I had the fennel and whatever the hell.
13: Sure.
17: And then I tried a pork sausage.
13: Yeah.
17: And I went, you know what? Not bad. But there are a lot of good brands out there at fair margins.
13: Yeah.
15: They got the store bought.
17: Yeah. Right.
15: What is the most unusual thing that one could normally get at a store that you would actually start from scratch? I know, for example, we made ice cream sandwiches one
13: sure.
15: evening.
13: Sure, yeah.
15: Which was really fun.
13: Yeah.
15: And we made, for like $80, we made $10 worth of ice cream sandwiches.
13: Yeah, I make two.
15: But it was fun.
13: Yeah, I make two loaves of bread every Sunday for the week.
17: Oh, nice.
13: Yeah, just random things.
15: But I mean, have you ever made something that, I know that there are people who try to recreate the Big Mac at home.
13: Right. Oh, sure, yes.
18: It tastes exactly like the Big Mac.
13: The Crunch Wrap. The Crunch Wrap is
17: that
13: I've tried to do at home. Mm. Yeah, that's a good one.
17: Now they have a kit.
13: Yes, yeah.
17: The Taco Bell has a kit at the store for the Crunch Wrap.
13: And they're making a sweet Crunch Wrap.
17: Oh, no.
13: Yeah.
17: Oh, like a baked apple type deal?
13: Yeah, I don't know
17: something,
13: if that's,
17: I mean, but
13: yes,
17: something along those.
13: Something, yeah.
17: Gotta be cinnamon, right?
13: Yeah, they what are those things called?
17: Chiro type things?
13: Yes.
17: Churro.
13: Yeah.
15: Well, in any event, you can go to bobandtom.com and vote in our poll. Once again, fresh corn cakes, which is another
13: That's repurposing old bread, so we'll see how it goes.
15: Or green room cookies.
14: That's what I voted for yesterday.
13: You did, yeah. Which cookies?
14: The cookies, but I didn't know what the breakfast sandwich was, I would have voted for the breakfast sandwich.
15: Okay, all right. Well, thank you. That's all from Jess Hooker. Just a couple quick letters here. We've been talking about the first concert we ever went to. Jeff Oske, what's the first concert you ever went to?
14: Henry Lee Summer.
15: Oh, great. I love him.
14: At the State Fairground.
15: All right.
14: Yeah, it was great.
15: Miss Hooker?
13: Yes.
15: Who was it?
13: It was Yes.
15: Oh, I keep every time I ask.
2: Guess who?
15: I'm sorry. Yeah, it's one. It's who's on first all over.
18: Confusion.
13: Yeah. That was the first concert.
15: Terrific band.
13: Yeah, it was good.
15: Dear Bob and Tom Show, Clay writes, my first concert was Rush. And just like Tom's story.
18: And you always have to say that, like any, even in conversation, you never just say Rush. Rush.
15: My friend called and canceled at the last minute. This happened to me. Mm-hmm. My friend Steve Wolf canceled on me, so my mom had to take
18: it. Can't imagine making plans with you in a recreational setting for an I canceled right after I made them.
15: My parents rock, paper, scissored. Loser had to take me. My mom won and took me to the tour. I didn't know at the time.
18: Wait a minute. Didn't your mom take you to a concert?
15: Yes, I just said that.
18: Where? Wasn't it the Letterman or something?
15: No, it was Simon and Garfunkel.
18: Oh. You pansy.
13: But there's like a first concert.
15: What did you say?
18: You're a pansy.
15: Oh, really?
18: Your mom are pansies.
15: I was in the seventh grade or something.
18: Hello, darkness.
13: Right, there's a first concert you go to with your parents, and then there's the first concert you go to on your own or with friends. Those are two different shows.
15: I mean a real concert. The first real one I went to with a large crowd was Emerson, Lake and Palmer, Edgar Winter's original White Trash with Rick Derringer and Jerry LaCroix. Incredible show. And opening act, the great Taj Mahal.
13: Okay.
15: But that was with some friends in high school.
13: And that's different.
15: You get back to this guy's letter. So his mom takes him to see Rush. He had no idea the amount of weed that would be in the air. My mother said, I have had a headache for a week. He says, 36 years later, I'm going to see Rush one last time. On their special tour. They're out right now. Mm-hmm. I've got to figure out a way to get to that.
18: That's a problem. Moms can't handle the smoke. That's all there is to it.
15: Dear Tom, my first show also was Edgar Winter featuring Rick Derringer.
13: Okay.
15: Opening act, the Doobie Brothers. Oh, that sounds like a great show. Now, we'll return to the sports page. We have Mr. Chick McGee. Your first concert again was what?
18: You're going
15: to
18: call me Chip there for a second.
15: Sorry.
18: Aren't you?
15: Your first concert was what again?
18: Bad Company, JoJo Gunn, and Black Oak Arkansas.
15: Not bad.
18: And Black Oak Arkansas was your headliner.
15: Wow.
18: And nobody wanted Bad Company to leave.
14: So Rush is back out there.
18: Yeah, Rush is
14: out there. So Getty is still singing. Who's on bass?
15: Getty.
14: What?
18: He can do both.
14: Oh, he's too busy singing. Wait, that's a guy singing?
18: Yeah, oh yeah.
1: You too.
15: Wow.
14: You thought it was like Ann Wilson? No, honestly, for the majority of my life, I thought it was a female.
15: I
14: had never seen them. I had no idea. Yeah. I was like, oh, this chick rocks.
18: Take off.
14: Wow. Yeah, it's a higher register for sure. Yeah,
15: and he has pedals up there. He's playing two. They've got, it's great.
14: Oh, two pedals.
15: No, he's got two pedals also.
18: Hey, my bike had two pedals, okay?
15: Yeah. Sorry. Why am I trying to talk to morons? I get more back from my dogs. In sports?
18: The NFL head coaches will now be able to designate an assistant to handle the task of calling the red flag challenge through instant replay. Since the current instant replay rule was put in place in 1999.
14: This is boring.
18: Only the head coach was allowed to throw the flag to challenge a disputed call.
15: No.
18: I'm an NFL fan, and I fell asleep as I was reading. But that's my problem.
15: Let's get back to the guy whose son tried to kill him.
18: No, it was trying to kill his mom.
14: We got about six or seven laughs out of that.
1: We did.
18: If you go back, if you're going to do your laugh stats later, and I know you do with every show, you're going to see that really spiked during the Bieniemy situation.
15: I wasn't paying attention. So now, who can throw the flag? One of the cheerleaders? How does this?
13: No,
15: work?
13: It's a designated coach.
18: It's a designated coach.
15: It should be one of the cheerleaders.
13: Yeah. It should be a woman. It should 100% be a woman's position.
18: Yes.
13: Yes. We're just looking for drama, throwing flags. Let's go.
14: I love it.
13: Yeah. Woo! That should be.
15: And by the way, I like the flag as opposed to the card.
1: You get a yellow.
0: Oh, well, soccer's a card, yeah. Or football.
1: A card? Yeah. What is this? What is this, a business transaction?
15: I say, would you like my card?
1: Yes, thank you. No. Flag better.
0: All right.
1: Football better than soccer. Mm-hmm. Done. Argument over.
16: Stupid world record.
1: A well thought out argument.
0: They all are. I tell you what, another thing, he doesn't look right. So I'm out. A woman from India has claimed the record for the longest hair on a living person.
17: This is always a little gross, isn't it?
1: Mm-hmm.
0: Hair measuring 8 feet 10 inches long.
17: Just sweeping the floor.
0: Ranu Daryal takes the title from Alia Nasrova, whose hair measures just over 8 feet 5 inches. Daryal said the secret to growing long hair involves using chemical-free homemade hair oils and shampoos.
13: Hmm.
17: Isn't it just an immediate back problem and constant headaches?
0: Yeah.
13: I guess it depends on how thick your hair is.
1: How much would that weigh?
13: Yeah, I don't know. I had hair past my bottom as a kid.
17: It's got to be like having a comforter strapped to your head.
13: Yeah.
17: Just dragging it around.
0: Tom's too shy to mention this publicly, but he used to date Crystal Gayle. I don't know if you guys know that or not. And didn't she get out of the shower one morning and you were...
1: Well, yeah, it was interesting because her pubes also hit the floor.
13: Oh.
1: Very, yeah. Well, she combed them that way.
0: That's amazing. You couldn't tell where one started and the other ended or whatever.
17: This lady has lice the size of grasshoppers.
0: Oh, yeah.
1: She's got the plumber on speed dial.
17: Yeah. She paid for her plumber's lake house last year.
1: How would you manage that?
0: Oh, good Lord, woman.
13: That's very thick hair, too.
17: I mean, it's just wild. She's a pretty lady, and it's just it's just too much hair.
13: Yeah.
17: But she looks happy.
13: Yeah.
1: Well, I mean.
17: It's like,
13: but you know what? She could sell that hair for wigs and make a lot of money.
0: You know, idiots are happy, okay?
17: Yeah, you're right.
1: She makes her money selling hair oil and stuff.
13: Oh, okay.
0: Yeah, she has a YouTube channel.
17: I don't like the way that she's. So there's one photo where she's sort of on her knees resting. And the hair comes down along her shoulders in the front and then
1: creeps up.
17: And then it sort of creeps. It vines up her thighs towards her crotch.
0: Yeah.
1: Yeah, that's a bad
17: The loose ends look
1: photograph.
17: Like.
0: That looks like she has her fly open.
17: Yeah.
0: Yeah.
1: Yeah. Looks like she's
13: all right.
1: Got a big black beaver in a vise.
17: That's right.
0: It does.
1: I don't know. Hey, speaking of beavers, I want to leave the sports page for a moment.
0: Nope, that's it. Okay. That was a world record, dude.
1: When Willie and I were in Colorado a couple weeks ago, we walked across the top of Vail Mountain.
17: Yes.
1: And when we got...
0: Of course you did, yes. And then you went downtown and had the cappuccino with Kevin Costner. And,
17: well, I don't know, you saw Cassie.
1: I had a latte. It wasn't but there's this news story.
0: Penelope Cruz.
1: Willie goes, we're right near the gondola. Willie goes, oh, my God, those are beavers over there. And I took some pictures. And I said, well, that's weird. How did beavers get up here? There's no water up here.
13: Uh-huh.
1: So I called a friend of mine who lives there, and I said, are there beavers on top of Vail Mountain? And he goes, no, they're marmots.
13: Oh, okay.
0: No. It's marmot.
13: Marmot.
1: Mm-hmm.
0: It's Chateau Marmont, you pretentious prick. It's marmot weasel, okay?
1: It's marmint.
0: It's marmot.
1: Marmot.
0: Stop saying marmot.
1: Okay, I'd never...
0: I'm going to stab you.
17: They are spelled
0: marmot. I'm
17: going
0: to get that Beanie kid to come in here and take care of
1: you. Yeah, again. Well, here's the news story. This is from the BBC.
17: Sorry.
1: Marmots, is that
17: yeah,
1: right?
17: Yeah,
0: yes.
17: Better.
1: Marmots look like chubby ground-dwelling squirrels, writes the BBC. And now they're being used to raise money on the adult platform OnlyFans.
17: Marmots are?
1: Yeah. This is a biologist in Colorado. He's been running a long-term academic study of marmots. And after cuts to funding, he has decided he's going to do an OnlyFans account as a fundraiser for the study. He's posting what he calls, quote, uncensored marmot content, with proceeds benefiting his scientific research.
0: An idea whose time has come.
1: I think you should have called it Beavers Gone Wild. That would really get the people to go.
17: Yeah, I mean, at least that would have.
1: Yeah, are people doing OnlyFans in a non... I've never been there.
13: Yeah, some people do.
1: In a non-pornographic way.
13: Yeah, some do.
17: Yeah, we had didn't Taco Bell or White Castle or somebody, they had OnlyFans. We had that story. And
13: There's a lot of workout stuff, but it's usually covert sex.
17: The
13: it's
17: problem not, with this yeah. is OnlyFans takes a big cut of yes. whatever it is you post and whatever money comes in. Why not do a proper charity page that won't do that?
14: Right.
1: Because this way he made the International Newswire and the BBC. What is, isn't BBC a porno term or?
17: Big yeah. Black C, yeah.
1: Okay.
0: He could. Well, you know, the casualness of which you just walk right into it. You really just don't care anymore.
1: No, I can't keep up with you.
17: That's why whenever you say BBC, I usually go, sorry, Ace.
1: Oh.
0: Oh, my God. Now he gets it. See?
19: Yeah, Josh does it pretty much every other time.
1: I need to apologize to Ace again. What is there any? Are there any other ones like BBW or?
17: Yeah, that's what is that? Big Beautiful Woman.
0: Yep. Yes.
1: Oh, okay. Well, he could do Big Beautiful Woodchucks,
0: or BBB, Big Beautiful Beaver.
17: Yeah.
1: Oh, okay. Is that a category?
0: I've never heard of that one.
17: Or there's the MILF air? Marmots. I'd like to fund.
1: Oh, that's very good.
17: That's really good. See, this guy didn't have the creative.
14: Should have called you in.
0: Look at Josh coming out and making marmots, a sentence.
17: Marmots, I'd like to fund.
0: Yeah.
1: Wow. You know, I hope nobody went under a bridge.
13: Yeah, that fun part.
1: Just boy, halfway through the word fun.
17: We knew Arnold was weird, but boy, we had no idea.
1: I'd to apologize to the doctor, the biologist. Well, good luck, sir. Good luck with your Marmots OnlyFans page.
17: Marmots. Man, I talked to a OnlyFans creator about a week ago. I met this chick and she was like, oh yeah, I do that and I only have like a handful of subscribers. And I go, the problem with OnlyFans now, isn't it that when you, it used to be you'd go on there and you could talk to these people directly.
13: Right.
17: Whether or not you were talking to a guy or a girl, whatever. And now it's all just fake. And she was like, yeah, absolutely. If you go on OnlyFans and you think you're talking to whoever's making those videos, you are talking to her older brother.
13: Yeah, teams. Right. Or, teams yeah. of people. Yeah.
0: Or AI.
17: Yeah, or AI or so, an agency.
13: Yeah.
1: So you say older brother. Is the voice?
17: No, text.
1: Okay.
13: Yeah, it's like instant message.
17: So chatting.
13: Yeah.
0: Have you ever talked to an AI on a customer helpline? Have you ever talked to an AI person and they, hi, how may I help you today?
1: Yeah.
0: And then you sure. Give them the topic and they go, I'll look that up for you. And then you hear computer keys.
1: That's fake.
0: Well, no, but then you hear.
17: Oh, they've actually put in type faking?
14: Yeah, they do a fake typing.
0: Yeah, they do fake
17: typing. Oh, not that weird.
13: That's what I hear.
17: Wow.
0: Yeah. Like, oh, I really believe this is a person entering my topic for
17: that's interesting, because I don't need to be fooled.
13: No, but do you appreciate the effort?
17: No.
14: But it sounds like they're typing on like a Commodore 64. It doesn't even sound like they're typing on a modern.
1: You really gotta, to make it authentic, they give it a very heavy unfamiliar accent.
17: He pumped the brakes.
13: He did.
17: Went with unfamiliar.
19: He did pump the brakes.
0: I'm with him on that.
17: There's it's tough.
0: There's an accent out there that sounds like this a little bit, and I don't know where they're from, but boy, good luck. I know, I've been overdrawn and my card was stolen. And a minute.
1: So this sounds it sounds like Lawrence Welk back in the day.
0: Yes.
1: Okay.
0: Wasn't he from North Dakota or something?
1: Yeah. We have coming up in the news. Is that a body in the suitcase?
0: Or are you glad to see
1: a dead one? We have this is kind of an interesting thing coming out of London. Plans to limit so-called vertical drinking. Mm-hmm. Do you know what vertical drinking is?
17: Yeah.
0: While you're standing?
1: Drinking while standing up. Yeah. We'll find out what that's all about. And we have the sex map. Just been released from the sex toy retailer Love Honey. What geographical regions have what particular proclivities
17: in the toy and in the world of toys
1: In the world of just all that sort of all that sort of stuff. For example, what city tends to buy the largest condoms?
17: Wow,
1: and boy, that's all right. That's a surprise. I'll tell you what.
0: It's not Tokyo, is it?
1: I appreciate that joke very
0: thank
1: much.
0: You, thank you very much.
1: it's not Tokyo.
0: Okay, yeah.
1: But I'm surprised at what it is. Also, we have the most popular lube flavors. Anyone want to guess?
0: Chocolate.
14: Strawberry.
1: Strawberry it is, Mr. Oskey.
17: Oh,
1: I knew you'd come through.
17: You freak.
1: We're coming right back to the O'Reilly Auto Parts Studios. 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
1: So Jeff, you guessed strawberry.
17: 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Mm-hmm.
0: Is banana on the list?
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0: 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Jess Hooker at the news desk.
13: Hello.
0: Hello, Pat Godwin.
19: Hey, Chick.
0: There's Jeff Oskey.
17: Hey, man.
0: There's Josh Arnold.
17: Chick.
0: Yes, sir. There's Ace Cosby.
23: Howdy.
0: Howdy do. Hello, Tom.
1: Got a bunch of people here. We're going to check in with the news scene.
0: Yeah, a bunch of people.
1: With Miss Jess Hooker. Once again, you can vote on what you want Jess to cook on our show next week by going to bobandtom.com. Place your votes, please. Miss Hooker, what do you got over there?
13: A proposal to limit so-called vertical drinking at some British pubs has turned into a political headache in London.
1: Hmm.
13: Vertical drinking is the bureaucratic way to say drinking while standing up. Usually outdoors as patrons spill onto the streets in warmer evenings.
17: I see. So, this seems like a real buzzkill to me.
0: Take it from me. I've tried horizontal drinking. You almost drown.
17: Oh, yeah. It can be difficult. It can be difficult.
1: Well, I mean, and vertical drinking often leads to horizontal canoodling.
17: Mm. Oh. The old horizontal mambo.
1: Yeah. Mm.
17: Oh, boy.
0: Oh, boy, indeed.
1: So, we'll see what happens. It seems like an odd thing to want to get rid of.
13: The proposal from Westminster City Council aims to reduce noise and disorderly behavior by encouraging bars and restaurants to serve more people at their tables.
18: Oh, no. Bloody likely.
17: If there's a bar with an outdoor sort of standing area, that's where I'm at.
13: Yeah.
17: I love that. Yeah. Especially on a summer night.
1: Yeah. In the streets of London?
17: Yes.
1: We'll see. We'll see how far this thing gets. What else you got?
0: You never know. You might, bump into J.K. Rowling.
17: Yes.
24: Can I interrupt real quick? I had an incident this morning, and I can't get it out of my head, and I'm wondering if I'm the jerk or if this other guy's the jerk.
0: Well, first of all, no matter what the situation is, you're a jerk. But go ahead and continue.
24: So I had to stop on the way in. I didn't get much sleep. I needed a Mountain Dew. We no longer carry them here because I'm trying to stay away from them. So I stop at the gas station. I walk in. I look over. There's a man leaning on the counter talking to the attendant.
17: Okay. All right.
24: And I'm like, well, this isn't going to go well. So I grab my Mountain Dew and I'm standing behind the man. And the man is asking, so are you Hindi? Are you Pakistani? Are you Sikh? And you're Sikh. Oh, no wonder you know so much about tobacco. And he's just going on and on and on talking to this guy who's just nodding to him. And finally I go, hey, are you going to wrap it up anytime soon?
17: It's always 0 to 80 with Husky.
0: Hey, are you going to wrap it up anytime soon?
24: So he keeps talking to this guy, and I think he doesn't hear me. And I go, hey, are you going to wrap it up? He goes, yeah, calm down.
13: Uh-oh.
24: Oh, boy. And I go, hey, I got a job. I got to get to. And he goes, a lot of people have jobs. I go, yeah, but not all of them are stuck behind some jackass who won't shut up.
17: What Jeff. Did he say?
24: He asked me if I wanted to fight.
17: You want to fight?
24: Yeah. And I go, yeah, I'll meet you outside. So he goes outside. And I pay for my drink, and I go out, and I ran to my car and sped away. Now, am I the jerk, or is he the jerk?
15: Maybe you could have worded it more delicately.
13: Yeah.
15: Excuse me, as fascinating as this cultural inquiry that
24: no,
15: you're making
24: that's
15: is.
24: Not it. That's not it. 4:30 in the morning.
15: Perhaps wouldn't I could pay for this.
0: Wouldn't you be terrified, though, of a guy who would say, you want to go outside? Just as calm and as flat.
24: I would have pummeled this man.
17: Oh. There's a chance I would have laughed because it's so, to me, that's just so last measure.
24: Oh, yeah.
13: Yeah.
17: But I would have, I would not have addressed the man the way you did.
13: Jeff, your road rage sent you into therapy.
24: Right.
13: Right. We need to work on your anger management still. All right. That's the bigger issue. You are a sweet, kind man. Until you run into a stranger.
24: How much talking do you get to do at the register before it's the next person's turn?
17: No, I get it. Yes, in an ideal world, he would have seen you and said, oh, go ahead and check out and stepped aside for a second.
13: I think it's the attendant's responsibility. He should have acknowledged
24: you. Well,
13: and
24: the attendant was doing the look around him, like, I see you. Oh, okay. I'm just waiting for this guy to get out of the way.
17: Yeah.
24: Like, the attendant gave me the smile.
15: Were you paying cash?
24: No, I was using card.
15: Oh, okay. I was going to say, throw $3 on the table and walk out.
24: I had no.
0: He's got a card. He has a job, remember?
17: This has happened to me. I just go, hey, man, I'm just going to sneak in front of you real quick while you guys are chatting and get checked
24: out. He was still doing transactions. Like, he then had to pay for his stuff.
17: Oh.
24: And he had change in his pocket. He counted out rather slowly, I know what you're doing, mister.
15: So,
13: you see that as a personal attack, though.
24: Oh, yeah.
0: I think you guys can all back me up on this. There's no one who knows unreasonable anger like I do.
13: Yeah.
0: I don't think anything that... I think you're hitting new heights. I think you've taken the mantle for me as far as being unreasonably angry about
24: something. Yeah, you wouldn't have.
0: Something.
24: Right.
0: No, I wouldn't. I would have probably stood there. Or maybe tried to steal the soda.
13: The loudest sighing of your life.
17: What would you have done, Pat?
19: Well, I was going to tell Jeff, you need anger management. Here's the good news. I'm your therapist.
24: Oh, yeah?
19: Right, so let me walk you through this.
24: Okay. I'm ready.
0: There you go.
19: You hear a fight, that's a trigger. Boom. You get out there, you're all bluff. He's going to back down. You feel like a better man when you walk away.
24: Yeah, I did. He walked over to what he would call a truck, and he was standing next to it.
19: It's all bluff, yeah.
24: But, I mean, I would have wailed this. He moved about as fast as Ace. I would have wailed this man. Oh, I would have just pummeled him. I did him a favor by leaving the situation.
17: No reason to drag Ace into it.
15: Ace is a notoriously slow driver. What if the guy pulled out a gun and shot you?
24: Oh, well, then all of my dreams come true.
17: Right.
15: All for a Mountain Dew.
19: You're in two classes now.
15: Why don't you buy yourself a couple of Mountain Dews and keep them in the car?
24: Honestly, this is the first Mountain Dew I've had in months.
13: He's trying to quit. We stopped carrying leaded Mountain Dew here. It's too much. You guys don't need it.
24: Right.
13: I'm not buying it anymore.
24: I've been on water all the time.
17: Nice.
15: Okay. All right. Well, I'm glad you're okay.
24: But so the rule is I'm the jerk here.
17: Well,
15: you could have been more delicate.
13: Okay. So what would you have done if he would have got shot this morning and didn't come to work? How would you have addressed that?
0: Well, whatever you do, read anything about Eric Bieniemy going back.
17: Can we amend this a little bit? Was he shot and killed, or was he shot and wounded?
13: Just shot and wounded.
17: We'd be laughing.
0: Yes. I'd laugh. Yeah. Really
17: I would expect
0: hard.
17: If I get shot and wounded, I'd expect you guys to laugh.
13: Yeah.
15: Yeah.
0: Man, that's gotta hurt though, right? Get shot?
15: Fortunately, none of those things transpired.
13: Yes.
17: Did you forget the bullet's also hot? So it's entered your body and now it's burning you.
0: How do you feel about people who say, "Oh man, that feels like I've gotten shot."
17: Mm. And they unless you're 50 shot. Cent.
0: Yeah, yeah.
15: I guess I would turn it into a kind of a moral lesson. This will teach you to drink Mountain Dew, you hillbilly.
17: Right.
15: Okay, let's move forward. We have to take a break. These are the O'Reilly Auto Parts Studios. 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
24: 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He counted out rather slowly.
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1: you could have been more delicate.
13: 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So what would you have done if he would have got shot this morning and didn't come to work? How would you have addressed that?
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1: Hello.
15: With us in the studio, young comedian, he is Shane Moss. Shane, it's great to see you. You're looking good.
8: Oh, thanks. Yeah, I got a little color for the show. The thing is, this is a new shirt.
1: Is it nice. Really?
15: Mm-hmm. It's kind of a lumberjacky Western shirt.
8: Mm-hmm. Yeah, but the thing is, I got it online, mm-hmm. and what they don't show you online is that on the sleeve, there is a ridiculous patch.
15: Oh, no.
10: Oh, it's a wolf. Is it a wolf?
8: Yeah, a wolf. And then above it says, too tough to die.
10: That is tough.
8: That isn't factual at all.
1: Not at all.
8: No, I actually found out I am not tough enough to rip this patch off.
1: Yeah.
8: Weak to live, I should say. This wouldn't be more ironic if it were written on my tombstone.
15: Did you have a girlfriend in high school?
8: No, always terrible with women. I didn't have.
15: How did you hook up with Maggie?
11: Did you score Maggie?
8: Well, she also does a little comedy.
15: She's a comedian and a veterinarian?
8: Yep. She just started another side business doing, it's related, but doing home euthanasias.
15: Really? Oh, wait, hang on a second.
10: Well, this is hilarious.
15: Hey, guys, the comedy train's coming in.
10: Here it comes.
15: Someone's talking
10: about
15: tickets. euthanizing animals. Oh, here comes the comedy gold.
1: Well, that is unusual side
15: when
1: business.
15: When I ask these questions, feel free to lie. Feel free to make stuff up.
1: Maybe side business as a clown or something.
15: Yeah. Maybe she could be customizing grocery carts for neurotics that want one at their house.
10: I'm Maggie. Where is it?
11: Oh, yeah, so she's go getter.
8: She is death.
1: Yeah.
8: Have you guys ever seen the stories in the news about they pop up all over the country, the cats that can predict death, nursing
1: home. Sure. Oh, yeah.
10: Oh, yeah, sure.
1: Uh-huh.
8: It's always the same. Like, the cat will run around, like, the terminal illness ward of the place, jump up in a patient's bed. Then 2 hours, they're dead.
15: Yeah, right.
8: Scientists are like, how do they know? Can it smell death coming? What's going on here? Like, hey, Mr. Wizard, maybe some of these people are allergic to cats. I mean, they're on their deathbed.
1: Hello?
8: A little bit of cat dander ought to finish the job, right?
1: Sure should.
8: Oh, maybe the thing's laying on their IV or something. Someone get Kitty Kevorkian away from these people.
15: Right now, Killer Bees joins us in the studio.
23: Bees, how you doing?
25: Real good, man. Making up a shopping list over here. My wife's eating in bed now. She's at that part of the pregnancy where they crave all this food.
23: Mm. Uh-huh.
25: Some people have mirrors over the bed. We got a sneeze guard. Sleeping on those Posturepedic Sealamil, man. Hey, you ain't lived till you're making love, and your wife says, "Go slow, I'm spilling my chili."
26: And you can't get a regular cheeseburger in L.A. Like, if you get a cheeseburger at a restaurant in L.A., it's always a burger that was happily raised by the owner's barber, Jeff. Spelled G-E-O-F.
5: Of course, yeah.
26: I just want a cheeseburger. I want a burger made from a cow that was born and raised to be a burger. All right? I don't want a burger with dreams or hope. I want a burger that knew the deal. And I want a cheese that is 40% plastic. All right? I want a cheese that when I poop it out, I poop out a keychain.
15: Joining us in the studio, comedian Mark Eubanks. Did you go to college down in...
27: I went to college in University of West Virginia, Morgantown, West Virginia.
15: Oh, really?
27: I was a mountaineer.
15: Hmm. Well, why would someone from Florida go to college in West Virginia?
27: Because you didn't have to be real smart to get into school there. Basically, showing up got you that piece of paper.
23: Yeah. Oh. Valedictorian was a 2.0.
27: On the breathalyzer.
20: And now, from the Bob and Tom Archives, we dust off another classic. classic. A moment of frivolity.
15: Christy Lee is at the Bob and Tom News Desk.
2: And Christy, what else have you got over there? Anything interesting?
4: Businessman Stephen Chang is suing over a lap dance. He claims a stripper swung around and hit him in the face with the heel of her shoe. He suffered what court papers describe as serious injuries when the heel hit him in the eye. The accident occurred during a paid lap dance last November at the Hot Lap Dance Club near Madison Square Garden in New York City.
2: That's the name of the club?
4: Yep.
23: I just pulled a muscle trying to get my foot over the microphone.
4: Hot Lap Dance.
23: Wow.
4: No comment.
23: That's quite a trick.
9: What's the name of the club?
4: The Hot Lap Dance Club.
23: Well, that goes without
4: saying. You
23: know exactly
4: what you're getting, I guess.
9: Well, they put it right out there, huh?
4: Right. Uh-huh. The club's website calls the place the Playboy Mansion of Manhattan Party Lofts. Admission, $50. Lap dances go for around another $40.
2: So how bad was the eye injury?
4: Pretty serious. It just says serious.
9: It's $50 to get in?
4: Yeah, $50 cover.
23: How much is a beer?
4: I don't know. It
9: $50 to get in?
23: $50.
2: I think you're missing the point. This guy may not. He may lose this eye.
4: It's serious injury.
2: And you don't want
9: $50 to get in?
4: Yeah. Yes, wow. Chick.
2: You don't want to be in a strip club with only one eye. I mean, you could, with no depth perception, all those huge boobs flying around. You could lose the other one.
23: You could end up grabbing them. And
2: this guy's going to need goggles if he goes back in there. Last time I was here, I lost my eye.
4: You need eye protection now.
23: I could see Tom in a strip club wearing safety goggles.
4: Sure.
23: I could see that.
2: I wouldn't be in the one.
23: Well, I mean, we forced you.
9: I've seen Tom in
2: a lap dance. Aren't they supposed to be down at your level?
4: I don't know. I've never.
23: They're supposed to be on your lap.
2: Well, so what are her feet doing up there?
9: No, she was swinging around, probably. I've seen that. I mean, not to me, but.
23: I've had that done.
9: Sure.
23: Where a woman's on your lap, and the next thing you know, she's whipping her leg over your
9: head.
23: Whipping
9: her leg around.
23: Uh huh. Oh, they're very limber.
9: I always have them take their shoes off.
23: Oh, yeah.
4: Do you?
9: Oh, yeah.
23: He likes to look at their toes.
9: Yeah.
23: Yeah. Ugh. You know what? You've never had a lap dance, Tom?
2: No, I...
9: No, he's not going to, so let's not even... he's all squirmy over there even thinking of it. I know. Remember, the only way we got him into the strip club that one morning is to take the whole damn show there.
23: Yeah, then that's true. Really nice, huh? We had a bachelor party.
9: And that was before whole germ thing was in full bloom like it is now.
23: Oh, can you imagine? Oh, my God. Tom in a hazmat
2: suit. Yeah, no.
12: Welcome back to the Bob and Tom Show.
23: These poles don't look very sanitary.
2: So tell me about your cesarean scar. How are the kids doing? you're a lesbian. You're a lesbian
23: she's
2: now.
23: She's earning money for those kids.
9: First of all, don't you slam my adult entertainment complex. Second of all,
23: fantasy.
9: I want to go there.
2: That's fine. Go ahead. Mm-mm. Just keep holding on to that
23: dream.
2: That dream that they really do like you.
9: I was doing very well.
14: Bob and Tom, 24/7.
16: Oh, yeah. Yeah.
2: Now, Todd Berry, was Todd, are you any...
23: You don't look like a thrill seeker, Todd.
21: You don't think...
23: It's like, well, I just don't see thrill seeker, you know.
21: What do you say, man?
23: Well, you seem like mild-mannered.
21: I am mild-mannered. Mm-hmm. I've never skied. I don't watch sports.
4: Mm-hmm. Listen to his voice.
21: Mm-hmm. I have a beautiful voice.
2: You do have a great speaking voice.
9: You have a
23: soothing voice. It's like,
9: you have a hypnotist voice.
23: Sure, yes. We'll all be doing monkey voices here in a minute. I know we are.
2: Do you do a lot of voiceover stuff?
21: I do some cartoons, yeah.
23: Oh, do you
21: I've
23: right?
21: been on some cartoons. Mm-hmm. Aqua Teen Hunger Force.
23: Nice.
21: Dr. Katz.
2: Oh, no. Do you do character voices or just use your... Because you have a great... speaking voice. Just
21: you know, it's weird. Every time I get a cartoon voice, I'm all excited because I'm like, oh, what character? And they go, oh, just talk like yourself.
2: Well, I can see that.
21: You've got one. Really? All can right, you get really? A guy just walking around the studio and do this?
2: So no need a regular guy. No thrill sports. Do you have any hobbies of any kind?
21: Hobbies. I just like to go on the road and tour.
23: Really?
21: And I stare into space and I refresh my Twitter account.
2: Mm-hmm. Oh, international traveler?
21: Yeah, I did a show in Scotland, actually, and after my show, a woman came up to me, and she goes, Todd, can I ask you a question? I was like, what's that? She goes, Todd, are you gay?
23: Are you gay?
21: I was like, what's that? She goes, are you gay? I was like, oh, am I gay? And I'm not gay. Why do you ask? She goes, oh, I was watching on stage. I'm thinking, this guy's gay.
23: Yeah.
21: I said, what about my act? Did you think I was gay? And she looks at me, she goes, your timing. My timing.
23: Wow.
21: I was like, I have gay timing? What a bizarre comment. But then I started thinking about my timing, and I do speak slowly, and I guess in the space between my jokes, I could meet a man. Fall beautifully in love. Catch a flight to Iowa, have a nice wedding, you know?
15: Oh!
21: Yeah. But I, but I was in Australia.
15: Mm-hmm.
21: Oh, yeah. Have you been to Australia?
4: No.
23: I have not.
21: Yeah, I was down there during daylight savings time, and they slid a little note under my hotel room door. It said, daylight savings time stops tomorrow. Set your clocks back an hour. For example, if you're going to bed at 10 o'clock, set them for 9 o'clock. I was like, come on, Australia, just one example. Who goes to bed at 10 o'clock?
23: Yeah.
21: I need to see that whole chart.
23: I do too.
21: Help me crack this code. But I was just in Dublin, Ireland also, and they have something great. They put me up in like a flat, which I guess that's Irish for apartment.
23: Mm-hmm.
21: And,
23: yeah.
21: They had something there that you don't really see in the States. It's a washer and dryer, but it's in one unit.
23: Right.
21: It's amazing because you throw your clothes in, push about 34 buttons, and four and a half hours later, you have a nice load of soaking wet clothes. Definitely aren't clean.
23: All right.
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17: Hello.
6: Hello, Pat Godwin.
18: Hello, chick.
6: There's Jeff Hoske.
18: Hey, man.
6: Trying to have a fight in the hallway right now. I don't know what that's all about. There's Josh Arnold.
18: Hi.
6: Ace Cosby.
19: Hello.
6: I'm Chick. Hello. Hello, Tom's looking. I'm not kidding. I look over at Tom to say hello.
17: I
6: just
17: smashed.
6: And he was looking at his elbow.
18: I just hit my funny bone really hurt.
19: Oh, boy.
6: They should be laughing. Huh?
17: There's no feeling like that.
6: Yeah. It's like an electrical
18: shock. I got a question about this whole Oske thing. So, once again, Mr. Oske is coming into work today.
6: He's out in the with the public. He's
18: trying to quit Mountain Dew, probably in an effort to save your teeth, I'm guessing. And so you stop and briefly explain what's going on.
19: Well, I stop at a 24-hour convenience mart, which you know how those kind of are.
17: Sure.
19: And when I walked in, there was a guy posted up at the register, elbows on counter. He was there talking.
18: He's a customer.
19: Yes, he's a customer. He's obviously
17: lonely.
18: Part of the thing that I'm having a problem with, and I've done some research during the break here, the guy was asking this gentleman if he was a Sikh or a
19: Shiite or Pakistani, and the guy is like, I'm Sikh, and he goes, no wonder you know so much about tobacco.
18: So he's being sarcastic then?
19: No, I think he was being serious.
18: Sikhs are not allowed to smoke.
19: Oh, I don't know the Sikh. I don't know.
18: Was the guy wearing a turban?
19: Yes.
18: Okay.
19: He was.
18: That's who wears the turbans.
19: But the guy
18: You know
19: was,
18: why they wear turbans, by the way?
19: Why?
18: Because underneath they don't cut their hair.
19: Oh, okay.
18: Did you know that?
19: No.
18: That's what's under that baby.
19: Hair?
18: Yeah, that'd be cool.
19: Well, unless they were
18: like,
19: you.
18: If I were a Sikh, no one would know. Yeah, that'd be cool. Hey, underneath my turban, I got...
6: Hi there.
18: Hey, welcome, the hair.
6: Welcome to confused white people.
18: that's the whole thing with the turban.
19: Are you going to convert just so you can wear the turban?
17: Yeah, get rid of that cowboy hair.
18: I don't think a turban's a good look for me.
19: Oh.
18: I'm not sure I can pull that off.
19: I'm sure someone will send us a picture of that very shortly.
6: I would love... Yes.
18: So, in any... And then this escalates...
19: In any event, the guy is dumpy. He looks like me, only at a worse part of life than me. He's in maroon sweatpants, which...
18: This is not our Sikh friend. This is the customer. And he's blabbing away.
19: And I'm standing behind him for what seems like 5 to 10 minutes, probably 35 to 45 seconds.
22: And he's also mid-transaction, so it's not like he's hanging out and can step to the side.
19: Exactly.
22: He's counting change slowly.
19: And the Sikh man acknowledges me. He looks around the gentleman and like nods ahead like, hey, as soon as this guy's done.
18: Better be a good radio name, by the way. I'm Sikh man. So, I got my turban and my headphones ready to rock.
19: I just asked the guy, I was like, hey, are you going to wrap it up anytime soon? And he kept talking. And after about another 45 seconds, I was like, hey, are you going to wrap it up? Some of us have a job. And he goes, yeah, a lot of people have jobs. And I said, yeah, but not all of them are stuck behind you while they're trying to get to work. And I may have called him a jackass. And, well, but then he pulled out change and cash to pay, and he slowly counted the change.
17: Yeah.
19: He knew what he was doing.
15: Yeah.
17: Sure.
15: Sticking it, what he was doing.
19: Yeah.
15: Sticking it.
18: You should have said, I could have flown to Pakistan and back.
17: When's the last time you were in a physical fight?
19: Oh, never.
17: Never? Oh, so you just talk a lot.
19: Oh, yeah. I know when to shut up. I take it right to that edge, and then I run.
18: Okay. Well, we can move forward. I'm glad you're okay. Glad you got your... Now, did you drink your Mountain Dew already?
15: He's nursing it. Yeah.
18: Okay.
19: About halfway through it.
18: No ice or anything?
19: No. It's cold.
18: Okay.
19: It's nice.
15: It's 20 degrees.
18: Is it hitting the spot?
15: Our studio.
18: Okay.
19: Yeah. Oh, yeah. You can feel it rot in your teeth.
18: Okay, very good. Miss Jess Hooker is sitting over there. She's at the Bob and Tom News Desk. What's happening?
17: Australian police called off a homicide investigation after the body turned out to be a lifelike sex doll.
19: Oh, boy.
18: Again.
17: Members of the public had found an abandoned suitcase on the side of the road in a remote town, then opened it up and found what appeared to be the remains of a human body. Police established a crime scene, but forensic examiners later determined that the item located in the bag was a sex doll wearing clothing with hair and a nose piercing.
22: I just looked it up. Do you know what Australian police are called?
17: No.
22: They're often called coppers, which I love because it's sort of old school.
18: Yeah.
22: And jacks.
17: Oh, okay. Huh. All right.
22: Here come the jacks.
18: Oh, really? That's cool. We get this. We have stories like this every now and then, where they'll see a body floating in the river, and it turns out to be a sex doll.
22: Yeah,
18: and I've got an answer for this problem.
17: Okay.
18: Do you know how those fire departments have a place you can bring a baby that you're going to abandon?
17: Yes.
18: They should have a larger window, like a larger drawer for sex dolls.
17: Mm.
18: You pull up to the fire department. Live babies here.
22: Live babies here.
18: dead,
22: it's a bait store.
18: Dead sex dolls here. That way, so when one of these guys either gets a real girlfriend or whatever,
17: yeah,
18: he can get rid of the sex doll.
15: I've never wondered more than this. What are you thinking?
17: And they could use them for training purposes at the fire station.
22: Oh, I'm not giving CPR to a used sex doll.
15: Yes.
18: But we ran her mouth. We ran her mouth through the dishwasher. It's dishwasher safe, you know.
19: Do you think the nose ring came on the sex doll, or did they add that later?
17: I think it was an upsell. Yeah, I think that. I think you got to choose. You got to build your own doll.
22: But you're right. There are guys out there that probably style their sex doll.
17: Yes,
18: 100%. Oh,
17: yeah.
18: Absolutely.
22: It never occurred to me.
17: Yeah.
18: So, like, Build-A-Bear.
22: So at one point,
19: at
22: night, he could look over and his sex doll's watching TV with him and she's in curlers.
17: Yeah.
15: Oh, yeah. There you go.
18: Hilarious.
1: We had this story up in Lake Michigan. You had this story about a year or so ago.
22: You got a song about it?
1: I might.
22: Why would I bring it up?
19: Can we hear it?
1: Yeah, of course.
22: Yeah. You can.
18: Grab that guitar.
1: You asked me nice. You begged me. Yeah, that's why I brought it up. Lake Michigan. We thought she was dead, saw the back of the head.

0: Fantastic.
1: Thank you very much, Pat. Pat Godwin, by the way, live and in person down the road at the Astro Theater in Jasper, Indiana, coming up Saturday, August 22nd. 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Thanks to our friends at The Razor 94.5. Bringing Patty G into town for a live show. Well, now, what's coming up in the news? Give me the teaser.
2: We have more nudity.
3: Hey!
2: Yeah, can't go wrong there.
3: Little T and A.
2: Yeah.
3: More tea.
2: More A. Sex toys. It's a poll? Preference? Shopping preference.
4: A poll can be used?
1: And interestingly enough, Josh has just hit on the essence of one of the stories. When you said, what you just said, more T and A, then you said more T, more A.
2: Oh, yeah.
1: There is a new study that has just come out about which do men prefer, T or A?
5: No, you know what? I've been asking this question for 10 years, it feels like. When did this country go from boobs to butts? But we have.
2: Yeah.
5: Absolutely.
3: I think we don't underestimate the power of Sir Mix-a-Lot.
2: That's where I think it started.
5: Maybe so.
1: Well, we'll see when we return to the O'Reilly Auto Parts studios. Now, before we move on, is any other interesting things on the way?
2: Oh, yeah. There's. what else can we do? There is a lot of sex news today.

0: What kind of segue was
1: the
0: that?
1: Dog having
2: you're,
1: sex
2: listening, okay. You're listening to awkward segues.
3: No, how about fecal transplants, too? Also not sex news.
4: Okay. And
5: the
4: by
5: fecal
4: the way,
5: transplants back?
3: Yeah, oh, two stories. Yeah.
0: Yeah. Well, are you a donor?
5: It freaks me out every time we do it.
0: Are you a donor? Okay.
5: I'm not talking to you.
0: Right now.
5: You broke my heart.
0: Let's talk about your money. 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
11: It's time for Donnie's Mail Sack. Let's reach way down into Donnie's sack and find another listener letter. Here's Donnie Baker.
12: Dear Mr. Donnie Baker, I'm in fourth grade and going through a tough time. 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I'm the only kid in detention who still believes. Please tell me it ain't true. I don't want to waste any more of my birthday card money on pay-per-view if it's fake. Signed, Sonny in Newport. Well, Sonny, man, you're in luck. I swear to God, pro wrestling's real. Hell, if it was fake, why would so many people take the time and effort to go watch it anyways? Same reason why we save up money to go to concerts, man. If them bands were all fake, you'd see protesters and riots, and that would kill t-shirt sales. I remember the first time I seen pro wrestling live and in person. I mean, my dad wasn't around much, but I remember my folks' 10th wedding anniversary. Dad took me, my mom, and even Mom Phyllis to go see WrestleMania 4. This was back when Junkyard Dog was like in his prime and Hulk Hogan's was highly ranked and working on his pile driver move. So anyways, man, King Kong Bundy's on the main card, right? He was like the size of one of them bedridden porkers you see on Maury Povich, except Bundy can move and stuff. His thyroid was always messed up and it made his face look like that little boy from the movie Mask. But that didn't scare Junkyard Dog, man. I remember JD sweeping a leg and knocking Bundy into the southwest turnbuckle. Mom Phyllis was big into King Kong Bundy, and my real mom was rooting hard for Junkyard Dog. That pissed my dad off real bad. I guess my mom cheated with a wrestler, looked like Junkyard Dog before I was born or something. My dad can never prove it, and I'm pretty sure that's why he disappeared anyways. He's better off for it because I learned most of them moves off TV, and I was ready to put him in a sleeper hold or scissor lock if he ever dared to come back home. So, Sonny, think about it, man. If wrestling was fake, why would people spend so much money on poster boards and magic markers to make signs to hold up at them cage matches? If wrestling was so fake, hell, the federal government would prove it, just like they did to Jerry Springer. If wrestling was fake, they wouldn't take the time to have a Hall of Fame for guys like Bobo Brazel and Haystacks Calhoun. Hell, he wrestled barefooted. How can you fake that, Sonny? So tell your buddy Travis to lighten up. If he keeps it up, then just tell him the only thing that's fake is his mom's boobs anyways. Say it right to his face. And if he still keeps it up, man, then tell him you know the suplex and figure four move. He won't dare charge.

0: without his buddies. And even if he does, man, tell him you got a folding chair waiting on his face. I swear to God you should.
1: 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I swear to God they don't.
2: I was playing in Miami, and RuPaul was real big at the time, and a lot of the staff was gay at the club, and they were going to go at like 3 in the morning to this huge gay bar to see RuPaul, and I was like, all right, I'll go. And so I go down there. I mean, it's like 2,000 people, and mostly gay men, and I'm sitting there by the record machine, and the ugliest guys there hit on me. I mean, ugly pimples, fat guys. I'm like, you know what?
3: Gay people drink, too.
4: You were at 2 in the morning pool, man.
3: Man, he looks good.
5: Just the fact that you went, okay, I'll go.
6: Greg Hahn is our guest.
7: I went out with this one girl. Can I say this?
6: Yeah. Sure.
7: Get a load of this. I'm on a date. I was out with this girl, right? Here's what she says. It's true. She says, oh, I did something she didn't like. She goes, oh, you just lost some points. Oh, there's points involved. That's a point system that the women have. It's a point system. Men, we don't know what's going on. All we know is it involves points, and all of a sudden, we're down. You know what I mean? I was doing my impression of her mother. She's like, oh, you just lost some points. I'm like, really? How many did I start out with? Don't ask any questions. You're just going to lose more points. Well, transfer my account to your younger sister.
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9: Hey, welcome back to the Bob and Tom Show. We're in the O'Reilly Auto Parts Studios. At the news desk, it's Jess Hooker.
10: Hello.
9: There's Pat Godwin.
11: Hey, chick.
9: Hey. There's Jeff Oske.
12: Hey, man.
9: Hey. Oske's got that that Superman curl in his forehead, Tom. Check that out.
4: Oh, yeah.
9: Oh, yeah. That's right. Look at that head of hair, Tom.
10: So
9: look.
10: Pretty.
9: That's luxurious hair is what that is.
4: How many of the superheroes have beards, though? I mean...
9: Oh, I don't think any. I don't think any. Maybe a Green Lantern.
12: Yeah, maybe Aquaman.
4: Yeah, does Aquaman?
13: Thor did in one of the movies.
9: Well, yeah. Momoa has a beard, but I didn't think they...
13: I don't remember if he does for Aquaman.
9: He refused. I think he does. Chick, I've got a lot of pictures of Jason Momoa if you'd like to see them.
13: If the Polo people don't look at you today and put you in their next catalog...
9: Is that right?
13: You are the epitome of, like, the solid-color button-down Polo will never go out of style, and you're one of the reasons why.
9: That's right. Wait a minute. Hang on. Here's my catalog photo.
13: Oh, yes.
4: Thanks.
13: Yeah.
4: That's very nice.
9: I'm checking the time.
12: A little first.
9: There's Ace. Hi, Tom. Go ahead.
4: A couple quick things. We have a great dog story today.
13: No big
10: sweetie. No sex. Just.
4: And it leads to another video that I want to turn people onto in case you haven't seen it. But go ahead, Jess.
10: A golden retriever from New York has regained her spark thanks to an unlikely friendship with a duck.
13: Oh, that's cute.
10: Owners Justin and Tori Canarelli told CBS News that their dog named Barley began having seizures a couple years ago.
14: Hey, Barley, we got to do something about this dog, huh?
10: While medication stopped her seizures, the family found it changed Barley's personality dramatically.
4: I bet.
13: Aww.
10: That all changed when the couple brought home a duck named Louie.
9: It's an actual duck, not a squeaky duck.
10: It's a real duck.
9: Son of a gun.
10: Mrs. Canarelli said Barley started smiling again. She started wagging her tail, and she started having a personality again.
13: Well, that's sweet.
10: Yeah.
4: But that led to, there's a photograph of Barley, a beautiful, beautiful golden retriever, and there she is playing with the duck.
13: They're playing. The duck loves her. She loves the duck.
9: Here's what's going to happen. At one point, Barley, the golden, is going to nip at the duck. What was the duck's name?
10: Louie,
9: and Barley is going to get a taste of duck meat, and the next thing you know, there's going to be feathers.
4: Oh, no. That's so sweet. So silly.
13: It is silly and fun. I love that.
4: It reminded me, have you ever seen the video of the guy that his golden retriever has, his favorite toy is this duck. It's about the size of a real duck, but it's a very specific design, and the guy dresses up in a suit that is identical to the duck suit.
9: I've seen what you're talking about, but it's a Gumby thing.
4: Yeah, here I think we have the video. Okay, there's the dog.
10: Yeah. Okay.
4: The dog is, he's got his little duck toys, very happy.
9: Very happy.
4: And then they get him a whole bunch of identical duck toys, and then the owner of the dog walks in dressed like the duck. The dog goes crazy. He's so happy. Look at that tail.
10: Yeah.
4: You could power a city if you could get the energy on that tail. This guy's gone to so much trouble because this is an identical duck suit to the little ducks that they have.
13: Oh, I like their house. It's nice.
4: His favorite toy. It is a nice place.
10: That's so sweet. Fun. What a sweet thing to do.
4: Isn't that great?
10: Yeah.
4: And then the duck goes and gets the little duck and runs over to the big duck. Look what I've got. I've got your kid here. So sweet.
9: That's a nice
4: happy story.
9: That's the highest compliment a dog can give you if they bring you their toy.
13: Yeah.
10: Yeah.
13: Oh, really?
9: They don't own much, but that's theirs.
10: Ooh, they'll give you what they can. Yeah,
9: they want to show it to you. Yeah.
13: That's very sweet.
10: My dad had a pet duck when he was a kid.
13: Oh, no kidding.
10: Yeah, his name was Dobie Gillis. That's what they called him.
9: There you go. There you go, Tom.
13: He had a tiny... Well, I guess Dobie didn't have the goatee, did he?
4: No, Maynard G. Gretsch had the goatee.
9: Yeah, man.
10: Yeah.
4: The G stood for Walter, famously.
11: Yeah. We had a duck with our chickens for about 3 days.
10: They say you're supposed
11: quackers.
10: To.
11: Called Quackers.
13: Why not?
4: What happened to him?
11: Quackers got eaten.
4: The coyotes?
11: I think it was a raccoon.
13: Mm. Oh, boy.
9: There's a something online that said how to pick up a duck. There's a video.
13: Well, first you buy it a drink. Yeah.
9: No.
13: Then bread.
9: You're behind a duck. Here's how to pick up a duck.
13: Oh.
9: And he tries to come at it from the front. He goes, no, no, no. He's come at it from the back. And you pick up a duck.
4: Okay, makes sense.
9: Congratulations. You've picked up a duck. That's what it says.
4: But that's today's sweet story.
10: That is sweet.
4: And now we return to the world of other things. What have you got over there?
10: Global sex toy retailer Love Honey has launched an interactive sex map that reveals the intimate shopping preferences of major cities and small towns nationwide.
13: Why are you snitching? Keep that to yourself.
10: The sexiest state in America is?
9: Utah.
10: Vermont.
9: How about that? Well, Vermont, no. Virginia's
10: because they make the most overall sex toy purchases. That's what that's based on.
13: Interesting.
10: Yeah.
9: Vermont.
10: The sexiest city in America is Boston. The kinkiest city, which means they have the most bondage purchases, is Arlington, Virginia.
4: Ah, right there by Washington, D.C. That makes sense.
13: It kind of does.
9: Yeah. Well, Virginia's for lovers, right?
13: Yep.
4: Well, Washington.
10: Okay. What city would you guess has the most lingerie purchases?
13: Oh, boy. I don't know.
10: If I didn't have this in front of me, I would guess Vegas.
13: Okay.
10: Or Atlanta because of the strip clubs.
13: All right.
10: But we're wrong. It's Fairfax, Virginia.
13: How odd.
9: Virginia's going crazy.
13: Could there be one person skewing that?
10: Yeah. Oh, maybe.
13: Well, I mean, well, how is that?
10: The most role play purchases overall came from customers in New York City. Jersey City, New Jersey leads in French maid outfits.
11: That's still a thing.
10: Yeah, I think it's always a thing.
13: I've never had that in real life. I've never, but role playing's not really
10: dressed like a French maid, right?
13: Oh, I did dress like a French maid for one Halloween. Yeah,
9: that is a hot picture. I mean, that's a funny picture.
13: Oh yeah, thank you. But I get it.
10: Yeah,
13: Yvette in the movie Clue imprinted on me.
10: Oh okay, yeah. Reston, Virginia earned the distinction of buying the most nipple clamps.
4: Oh, Virginia, really? Wow.
10: Yeah, they're busy.
11: Virginia's well, that would go it. With the bondage stuff.
13: Yeah.
10: Badger, Minnesota buys the largest condoms.
4: That's a shock.
10: I don't know.
11: The Badgers have such huge penises?
9: They do.
4: Badger, Minnesota.
9: It's 30 times their body weight.
4: That I wonder if that's one guy again.
10: That's that farm-fed boy.
13: Yeah. Okay. Yeah, okay. That's your...
10: Sorry.
15: I'm not sure what I'm supposed to do with that.
13: That's your beef eating, whole milk drinking,
15: that's right.
13: Hog swinging farm.
15: That serial killer strength you hear about.
10: The city that purchases the most fantasy dildos is Shamrock, Texas.
15: Hold it.
4: Yeah,
15: so, time out.
10: Okay.
13: You've seen them.
15: Yeah. It's a fantasy dildo.
13: We've looked at them before.
10: It's usually like, mythical, sci-fi, demons, tentacles,
13: dragons,
10: like a
13: unicorn
9: like
13: horn.
9: A cat toy or something on the end. Yeah.
13: Oh,
9: yeah,
13: they're awful looking. Yeah. You can buy dragon wieners.
11: Yeah.
13: And they're like popular.
10: That's so funny.
4: Can they be used?
13: Yeah, that's, yeah.
10: Is it a Game of Thrones thing?
13: It's that and all that stuff. Yep.
10: Yeah, okay.
4: Ugh.
10: Colorado Springs, Colorado. They purchased the most penis molding kits.
4: No, what?
13: Like, I mean, I've seen those. I saw those on a Real Sex episode where they were making them at a factory.
11: Right, yeah. But could it just be two?
13: I know. Like, that's the thing.
11: Like how many are being sold nationwide?
13: Even 20?
11: Right.
10: Yeah. The most popular lube flavors are...
13: Lube flavor.
15: Well, yeah. Jeff nailed it already. He ruined it for us.
10: Well, Jeffy guessed the first one, but there's four other ones after that.
15: Oh, is banana? Mint?
4: You guessed, no, Jeff, you guessed strawberry.
15: Yeah. Mm-hmm. Is banana on the list?
10: Banana is not on the list.
13: Oh, bubble gum?
10: Bubble gum is number two.
15: What? Bubble gum is number two.
4: That's disturbing.
15: You freak. No.
10: Followed by cherry, peach, and birthday cake. Hey, Richland, Washington prioritizes women's pleasure by buying the most female orgasm enhancers.
13: All right.
15: Wait a minute.
11: Where's that?
15: It's possible.
10: The female orgasm? Is that what you're asking?
15: It's possible to enhance an orgasm? What do you got a hold of there?
10: You just give it to her. Yeah,
15: there you go.
10: No.
15: All right.
10: Davis, California buys the most fleshlights.
15: I've never had one of those, but I have been curious.
10: Another thing I've thrown away multiple of here is fleshlights.
15: Fleshlights?
10: Yeah.
4: What?
10: Yes.
13: Well, they're similar to fleshlights and their samples given to us from a...
4: Yeah. Oh, yeah. Oh, okay.
10: Yeah, but then somehow they become unwrapped and end up in your guys' drawer in the men's room.
15: Tom was concerned there are people hanging in the hallway with the flashlights.
13: You're making your way through the hallway, Evan.
15: Oh, ho, hey, sorry. I didn't mean to bother
13: you. This one's good. Yeah, I like the one I'm using.
15: Yeah.
4: And then
10: lastly, Dover Air Force Base in Delaware purchases the most sex dolls.
15: What?
10: Yeah, that makes sense.
4: Air Force
13: Base? How do they're allowed?
10: Yeah, I don't know. I mean, what have...
15: The air base? We got to get these...
13: These flyboys want their sex dolls.
4: What happened to... Couldn't we get some round-heeled hookers for these flyboys? They're defending our country. Come on. The horniest...
13: You always close they have,
4: there's a list for the horniest home in America. Pat, congratulations.
15: Oh, he's very horny.
10: My apartment. Always horny.
13: So horny.
4: I wonder if there's a breakdown of lubricant flavors by state. Mm. And I wonder if it's like a peach. Is peach in Georgia?
13: Right.
10: Tennessee's is
13: Nashville hot chicken lube.
4: Indiana would be a tenderloin.
13: Yeah.
10: Mm.
15: If I lived in Atlanta, I'd be sick of peaches, I would think. No?
4: Now, that actually leads to a similar survey in England. Do you have that story?
10: Not the big butts one. Let's see. What is the other one? Sorry. Get it together, Jess. Love Honey's 2026 sex map also reveals that the city of Harrogate in the UK buys the biggest dildos in the country.
15: Size queens everywhere.
10: Yeah. The average dildo purchased in the town measures...
13: I can't be filled.
10: 7.35 inches.
15: 7.3? That's not bad.
10: That's average, right?
13: For a dildo, you would think that would be about average.
10: Right, yeah. I don't know.
4: I meet a lot of dudes buy them. It's, what's the name of that town... Saurashenshire.
15: Yes.
10: All right. Here, more news. New research suggests women's backsides play a bigger role in a male's physical attraction than her breasts.
15: Yeah. Yeah. I would think.
10: Everybody in here ass guy, boob guy? If you had to pick, which one are you?
5: It's all the eyes, Jess. Yeah. You know, it's all in the eyes.
10: Yeah, give me a break, Pat.
15: Amazingly sensitive is what Pat
13: is. Oh, boy. I guess I'm going ass.
10: Yeah, if you had to choose.
13: Yeah.
10: You have to choose one or the other. Which one is it?
13: Ass.
10: Ass.
4: So they're saying ass. That this
15: behind.
4: Is
15: yeah.
4: a scientific survey concludes
10: yeah.
4: that.
10: Most men in the study rated both features as important, but researchers found a distinct group of men who strongly preferred the butts and no comparable group that preferred the breasts alone.
13: Not comparable at all to it.
10: No, that's what it's saying.
4: But can't you squeeze two breasts together and make them look like a butt?
10: If that's what you're into.
13: Yes.
15: Whatever you say, Tom, and that's okay.
13: Let me turn your boobs into a butt.
10: Yeah. According to the evolutionary frameworks, these features provided ancestral males with visual cues about a potential mate's nutritional status, developmental stability, and fertility.
13: What's the term ancestral males mean?
14: Males, ancestor, yeah.
4: Evolution, it seems that men have made this preference.
14: Great-great-great-grandpa Fergus liked the behind.
4: So through natural selection,
13: I half listened to that and then...
10: That's okay.
13: Just jumped to a conclusion that it was some new woke term that would anger me.
10: Oh, no, no, no, no.
4: Are there any celebratory songs about the front? I mean, obviously, Baby's Got Back certainly is.
10: Oh, you mean about the breast?
4: Yeah.
13: To a certain extent, Fergie's My Lovely Lady Lumps.
10: Yeah.
13: Yeah. My Humps. Humps.
4: Oh, yeah, yeah.
13: Which is never...
14: The Bloodhound Gang?
13: I never found that sexy at all.
10: No, that's weird.
13: And I find her sexy, but not...
14: Isn't the Bloodhound Gang like Hooray for Boobies or something? Isn't that
13: That's the name of the album? I think.
5: Yeah. What does the My Milkshake Brings the Boys to the Yard? Is that something different?
13: Milkshake should be boobs, right?
5: I thought that was boobs.
14: I thought that was a butt.
10: Oh, see, I thought it was like, I thought it was
14: jiggly
11: like a butt shake.
10: Yeah, yeah, I thought
13: that makes butt milkshake. You would think boobs,
11: right?
13: That's where the milk come from.
14: Oh yeah,
5: lemonade round the corner.
14: Look at these.
13: You're a lemonade fan.
4: are you getting back to the old?
14: You want to be peed on? You're disgusting.
4: Are you getting back to the?
5: Yeah, I was doing. I just had half of it.
4: Around the corner fudge is made. That thing.
5: Yeah.
4: That's certainly a classic. But yeah, there's no equivalent to you've got big butts. What is it? I like big butts and I cannot lie.
10: Yeah.
4: Okay.
10: I think the Kardashians had something to do with
13: it too. Well, J-Lo, Cardi B, Megan Thee Stallion. J-Lo was kind of the first though, yes?
5: Yeah.
10: Kind of brought it back.
13: Yeah.
10: Yeah, around again. Yeah, I don't.
4: Well, coming up, we have Today in History, a very exciting day. A very exciting day. Also, we have another weird story about the world of fecal transplantation. I know most of us are donors here.
10: Gross.
4: It says right there in your driver's license. This is a weird. There are two of them, and they're rather unusual.
13: You want to stop talking about boobs and butts so we can talk about poop?
14: Yeah.
5: What kind of man are you?
4: No, I was stalling.
14: A part of me died when he decided to be interested in fecal transplants.
4: No, I was stalling so I could hear just a little bit of this.
16: I

0: to explain to me what sprung means?
1: I'm fully aware of what
0: is that right?
1: Yeah.
2: Did you say you're fully erect?
3: Uh-oh.
2: The song gets you erect?
1: Coming up, we have exciting things in the world of news.
0: Didn't we just do coming up?
1: Including the Percy at Peak Street. I was
0: and
1: stalling.
0: The fecal transplant. 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
0: Right now, this is the Bob and Tom All Day Replay. Today's Bob and Tom Show replayed back to back to back. Next, it's Bob and Tom After Hours. 4 hours of Bob and Tom archive highlights, classic, and CD cuts.
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1: Coming up just around the corner.
0: Welcome back to the Bob and Tom Show. We're in the O'Reilly Auto Parts Studios. Jess Hooker at the news desk.
3: Hello.
0: Hello. There's Pat Godwin.
10: Hey, Chick.
0: Hey. There's Jeff Oskey.
11: Hi, Chick.
0: Hello. There's Josh Arnold.
12: Hi there.
0: There's Ace Cosby.
13: Hello.
0: I'm Chick McGee. Hello, Tom. Deep in thought.
1: Well, we got onto a bizarre, incredibly boring topic, but it got me thinking. Chick, you iron your shirts every now and then. Right. And you ever?
0: I don't know. Not since I found this delivery, pickup and delivery dry cleaners. I can't get enough.
1: Yeah. I was ironing a linen shirt the other day.
0: Oh, you can't keep up with linen, though. It's ridiculous.
2: Yeah, that's a quixotic battle.
1: Oh, but it's in really hot. It's really...
0: Stephen Linen should be ashamed of himself for inventing the linen shirt.
1: In really hot weather, there's nothing better than linen. In any event, I didn't notice it when I bought the shirt, but it had those little plastic inserts in the collar.
0: Stays, I believe.
1: I don't know what they're called. So I wanted to see, can you buy those? And
3: yeah,
1: of course, like everything else in the world.
3: Bulk.
1: Yeah, you can buy a 3-pack of shirt collar plastic inserts.
2: Like 3 pair?
1: Yeah.
2: Wow.
1: Yeah, for $12.
2: Oh, no, gosh, that seems high.
3: Did you say 3?
2: Yeah, 3 pair.
3: Oh, so no, 6. This is like 50.
2: Yeah, that's what I would think. So 3 for 12, those must be nice.
0: They only sell them an odd number, so you have to kick up.
2: Isn't that always the way?
0: Isn't that the way?
3: This is 100 collar stays for $15.
2: Yeah, those are probably lesser.
1: But they make magnetic ones?
3: Mm-hmm.
0: Well, yeah.
2: What's that about?
1: Yeah, no kidding.
3: You could have your name put on them?
1: What?
2: I didn't even know anybody could see them.
3: They can't. They can't.
1: That's weird.
0: Maybe.
1: How bored do you have to be to go, I spent the last 20 minutes putting my logo on my collar plastic inserts.
2: Yeah.
1: Just everything is out there. There's got to be a factory in China where someone goes in every day.
2: That's what they're making.
0: Yeah, well, time to make the inserts.
1: I'm looking forward to next week. We're doing the penis straws again. That's at least fun. Got to go home and tell my 4-year-old daughter, Ming Ming, that dad made penis straws all day.
10: Is her 4-year-old daughter a panda bear?
1: Sorry. I forgot all those names.
3: Oh, do you remember when we were talking about how when they answer the phone, they say moshi moshi? Mm-hmm.
1: Is that what that's in Japan,
0: mushy,
1: right?
0: Mushy, mushy.
3: It's mushy mushy. That mushy. Means I speak.
0: I like it.
3: Yeah.
0: Mushy mushy.
3: Yeah, that's how they answer the phone.
1: Well, I'm going to speak of history right now, but it's time for our history lesson. You're in the Bob and Tom program. Oh, this gets into a controversial issue right off the bat.
0: Yeah, let's fight. Super.
1: 3114 BCE.
0: What? All right. 3114? Well, this isn't accurate. This is a best guess.
1: Well, it's the start of the Mayan long count calendar.
10: Okay.
1: Do you prefer BC or BCE?
10: I'm just a BC guy. Yeah, I mean, whatever. Neither bother me.
1: Okay. BC, of course, before Christ. BCE, before the Common Era, for those that
10: follow. Oh, yeah. Then I am a BC guy.
1: Okay, the guy offensive. That was the start of the Mayan calendar. Famously and incorrectly, everyone thought it predicted the world was going to end in 2012. Remember that? But obviously it didn't. A and B, that's not the case. Now, on this date, we'll skip a few thousand years. And on this date in 1885, I'd forgotten about this, $100,000 had to be raised to pay to build a pedestal for the Statue of Liberty.
10: Oh, yeah, thanks a lot, France.
0: Yeah.
10: You couldn't include the pedestal?
1: I guess they figured she'd be lying down.
10: Maybe France went, hey, we didn't know you were going to put it in the middle of a bay.
0: Yeah. We thought she was tall enough. Yeah. I don't know why I'm doing Italian for the French people. Yeah, I'm not sure.
1: The French, they put her in heels.
10: At least they had the courtesy to shave her armpit.
0: She is.
10: Oh, thank goodness.
0: She is wearing sandals, right?
3: Yeah.
10: She is.
3: Yeah.
1: There's a whole famous book about her feet.
3: Oh,
10: it's so
0: not
10: hot.
0: Right.
1: Yeah,
0: it's
1: the
10: hottest book you'll ever read.
1: I'm not serious. Completely serious.
10: The only thing they did wrong was that you can't go. You can't squeeze yourself between her toes.
0: That's right.
3: Can you imagine what men would pay if you could?
0: My God.
1: Some of her toes.
0: There's no one that can be into that.
3: Yes, they can.
0: I refuse to believe that of my fellow men.
1: Let's see now. This is interesting for you, Chick.
0: Yeah.
1: In 1919, the Green Bay Packers Football Club was founded.
0: Okay.
1: Am I correct? Is that the only team owned
0: publicly owned? Yeah.
1: Yeah.
10: Mm-hmm. I kind of like that idea.
3: Yeah. The Browns.
1: Very cool. Yeah.
3: Were the Browns ever? Mm-hmm. No.
1: No.
11: Considering all of our money goes to pay for the stadiums they play in, why shouldn't we own part of the team?
0: Somebody turn his mic off.
1: Okay. Now, in 1919, the Green Bay Packers, those cheesehead hats made of real cheese.
10: Mm. Yes, yes.
1: Yeah, humid days were rough.
10: Boy, they got smelly.
1: Weird story, and I saw this yesterday, and I had to do some homework. In 1973, hip-hop officially born at a birthday party in the Bronx.
3: Hey, say hip-hop again.
1: Hip-hop.
10: He really hits those peas. Yeah.
1: Hip-hop.
10: Hip-hop.
0: No, it's like it's the audio equivalent of picking up a cat turd.
3: Yeah.
0: Hip-hop. You know, hip-hop. That filthy, filthy hip-hop.
10: There's a great documentary about that.
1: It was at a birthday party in 1973, and a guy named DJ Cool Herc took out two turntables to extend the drum beats dancers loved, known as the break beat, and that is considered to be the beginning of hip-hop.
3: Wow.
1: That differs from hippity-hop, of course. Which was invented by bunny rabbits many years before.
0: That's right. We were all heading to the barbershop.
1: But it was a birthday party, so I'm sure the first rap was probably, happy birthday, bitch. The hoes are in the back. Let's get down.
3: You nailed it.
0: The comments of Tom Griswold. Was anyone sitting in the room?
1: Born in 1950, the great Steve Wozniak. Woz. He was, of course, the guy that...
0: You act like you're his friend.
10: Woz! Oh, Woz, baby, Woz!
0: Yeah.
1: He's the guy that had the... He's the guy that did the electronic part of the Mac, et cetera, et cetera.
10: Oh, okay. Oh, I thought he did the song Walk the Dinosaur. Wasn't he part of Woz Not Woz?
1: Oh, that'd be a great parody band.
0: Great song.
1: I bet Don Woz would be into it. He's a great guy.
0: They do a great version of Papa Was a Rolling Stone, too. You need to
10: That is good.
1: Yeah. Don was, if you ever hear an interview with Don was.
12: I question his hat wear, but.
1: Anyways, but he's one of these guys, when he's being interviewed, he actually thinks before he speaks.
10: What's that like?
1: I know. I can't do that. I mean, but they'll ask him a question. And he'll go, okay. He's a real bright guy.
3: Yeah.
1: A tremendous musician and a Detroit guy. Let's see now. Happy birthday. He's not here with us anymore. Hulk Hogan.
3: Yeah.
10: Terry.
1: Bollea, it says.
3: Oh.
12: Pretty good doc on Netflix about.
10: I haven't watched it yet. Yeah. I'm nervous.
3: Oh, does it bum you out?
12: Oh, it's sad as the day is long. Yeah. Yeah.
10: I kind of just want to remember Hulkamania and that's
3: yeah,
10: it.
3: Yeah, I know.
10: That's right, brother.
1: What was his move? The atomic something? The atomic flying leg or something?
3: Oh, I don't know.
12: Yeah, the
3: people's elbow was.
12: That's a rock.
3: Yeah.
1: Viola Davis, actress born in 1965.
10: And she's good.
12: Her son, cello.
10: Yes.
12: And,
3: Maxwell Hooker was born today. Happy birthday, uh-huh. Max.
1: Hey, Max. Happy birthday.
3: Yeah, my son's 23 today.
10: 23?
3: Yeah.
1: Happy birthday, now podcaster, Joe Rogan. By the way, I was thinking, if Rogaine worked, which it doesn't, he'd be the guy, because he's got a shaved head. He's bald.
10: Yeah.
1: And
3: he clean shaven? Like the whole, or just like a tight?
5: Pretty much.
3: Okay.
1: Can you imagine, hi, I'm Joe Rogan for Rogaine, and he comes out, looks like, you know, Moe of the Three Stooges? That'd be a great product. Certainly the most muscular of comedians, wouldn't you say?
10: One of.
1: Who's the most physically fit comedian out there?
10: Carrot Top.
5: Oh, that's right. He is bulked up.
3: Good point.
1: Yeah, that's a good answer. And lastly, Chris Hemsworth, actor. Thor, right?
12: Favorite Hemsworth? Chris or Liam? Take your time.
10: I'm going Chris.
12: Yeah, I guess.
3: Yeah?
12: I kind of lean toward Liam. He makes the smaller movies.
10: Yeah, he does. I mean, I think they're both talented.
1: Very good.
10: I think Liam was with Miley for a while, weren't they?
3: Mm-hmm. Yeah.
12: They should put a cap on
3: married.
11: No she more. Said that she lost her V to him.
10: Oh. I didn't know that.
11: I just read an article this morning about it.
10: How odd.
1: Yeah. Why you were how odd that you continued reading?
11: I completed. I was done.
12: Is this why you were in line at the convenience store who were looking for somebody to fight?
1: Okay. Coming up in the world of news, we have... the fecal transplant is back in the news.
12: Super.
1: This is very... Gut health is very important. And I'm not sure who was the first one to get that idea, but God bless them, I guess. Plus, we have update...
12: If there's karma, you somehow are going to undergo a fecal transplant.
1: I want you to know I'm a donor. That's all I'm saying. We're going to return to the O'Reilly Auto Parts Studios. This is the Bob and Tom Show.
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18: It's Donnie Baker. Even though I never officially passed 10th grade health class, I still probably know more about the human autonomy than anyone I know of. I remember reading there's only one muscle in the whole body that has the ability to decipher between liquids, solids, and gas, and it's called a sphincter. But it don't always work.

0: was a shark.
1: It was a shark.
0: You know, a fart so wet your socks get soaked.
1: It was a shark.
0: Uh-oh, that was another one.
1: And he's not wearing underwear.
0: The second time I sharted, it was at Scotty Winkler's third wedding, but the first one in a church. So we all had to wear these pearly white tuxedos. Trouble was, I went overboard at the bachelor party the night before. I did more

0: I can't think about the big picture. It's just hard, don't you think, to be human right now? I mean, we got stresses and pressures. I've got suicide bombers and gingivitis. You know, something's going to
1: get me.
0: I mean, I do the best I can. You know, I floss twice a day and spy on my neighbor because that's what they said.
2: It's okay to do that.
0: Keep your eyes open. Let us know if you see something fishy.
2: That's right. What
0: I said. And I don't know. You think that's going to work? There was a lady in Florida that gave birth and didn't know she was pregnant.
3: Yeah.
0: You want that lady watching your back? Really?
2: You want that lady voting?
0: You know, yeah. Really? Yeah. I mean, I'm sure she's a nice lady, but something tells me things get by her. That's all I'm saying. I mean, how do you?
4: Yeah.
0: I have a baby.
4: I thought I had indigestion. Yeah.
0: A little backfire from a burrito the other day.
2: Yeah.
0: Well, it's a baby.
5: Here, can I help you through the x-ray machine, Mr. Otta?
2: Are the stars out tonight? I don't care if it's cloudy or bright, because I'm blind.
6: Jeez. And now, from the Bob and Tom Archives, we dust off another classic. classic. A moment of frivolity.
5: James P. Connolly, world traveler.
7: I consider Southern California is the place where I started. Uh-huh. It's where it all began.
2: Yeah.
7: Now, just for the record, I know there's a lot of negative stereotypes associated sometimes with the Southern California.
2: True.
7: For the listeners out there, I am not your typical Southern Californian.
2: No.
7: These breasts are real. These are mine.
2: Incredible. Uh-huh.
7: But what I do, particularly when I come here, and I don't know how you felt, but every time people find out that I'm originally from Southern California out here, particularly, they immediately try to intimidate me with the weather.
2: Mm.
7: As if somehow the gift of wearing a jacket was not handed down to me by my forefathers, the warmth concept.
2: Yes.
7: And it's always the same. It's like, oh, you're from Southern California. Well, what do you think of the weather?
2: Uh-huh.
7: Like, I think I'm going to be, okay, well, you should have been here in February, man. Yeah. The whole city froze over completely, and everybody died. Even the dead people froze to death. And I know why they do it. They assume that we have the perfect weather. And, you know, for the most part, we do. Because sometimes during like a mudslide or an earthquake or a raging wildfire that scorches the hillside and forces me to evacuate my home only to get stuck in bumper-to-bumper traffic, I look up at the sky and I go, my God, this weather's perfect.
2: Yep.
7: And I don't even care. I mean, I don't know about you, Bob. I don't care about earthquakes.
2: No.
7: In California. I mean, that state was shaking and baking before I was created.
2: That's true.
7: And my father always had an earthquake disaster preparedness kit in the garage. Our kit was 2 gallons of water and a bucket of raw oats. So at a minimum, if disaster struck, I knew that our family of five could compete for enough resources to keep one of us alive for about 2 days, living comfortably as a horse. So we always had that.
2: I'm a man who's prepared.
7: Exactly.
2: Always.
7: I personally enjoy the earthquake. And I don't know about you, but I have certain milestones in an earthquake to set my panic level, basically. You know, it's like shaking, no big deal. I can handle shaking. I'm not worried until I hear a car alarm. Then the car alarm went off. I'm like, no big deal. Car alarm goes off. I'm not worried until I start hearing things falling and breaking. Things are falling and breaking. I'm like, you know what? I'm okay. As long as the power goes out, people are screaming. I'm like, okay, I think this is it. I think this is my moment to panic, everybody. And right at the moment, I thought my heart was going to explode. It stopped. And I was like, you know, I'm cool. But that night, it was shaking so bad, the furniture moved over, blocked by doorway. I couldn't get out.
0: Uh-huh.
7: And books were falling off the shelf and hitting me.
0: Oh, yeah.
7: And it was a lot of fun. But even given that, I still enjoy them. And
2: there's nothing like them. In fact, the song, 26 Miles Across the Sea, you know that song?
3: Mm-hmm.
2: Was written about Hawaii. Earthquakes have moved it so far away. Sad.
7: I have a sexual fantasy associated with the earthquake.
4: Go.
7: All right. Woke chick up.
4: Uh-huh.
7: In my fantasy, I am making love to this woman.
4: Yeah.
7: And then all of a sudden, she feels the earth move beneath her.
2: Ah, yes.
7: And then she rolls over on top of me and shields me from debris. Safety first, everybody. Safety first.
6: Bob and Tom. They put the F in professional.
5: Our guest is James P. Connolly. James P. Connolly apparently has a vibe.
7: I got a vibe.
5: You do have a vibe.
7: I like a vibe.
3: Oh, yeah.
5: I like your vibe. It's very friendly.
7: You know what? I usually keep the vibe to myself, but I'm happy to share it in this room.
2: Mm-hmm. That's
3: fine. Very cool vibe.
2: We can use some.
5: Where have you been vibing? Have you been?
7: I recently just vibed back from the swinging little city of Reno, Nevada.
2: Oh, the biggest little city in America.
7: That's the world. It's like saying you're the most sizable dwarf in the world. I love that tag. No, we went to Reno, and big fan of the greater Reno Sparks area.
2: Mm-hmm.
7: And when you say it like that, it sounds much bigger.
2: It does.
7: Than it actually is.
2: Mm-hmm.
7: But the audiences there were a little, how shall I put this, a little wrinkly.
3: Mm-hmm.
2: Okay.
7: Midweek, a little of the older set.
2: Sure.
7: One night, a matter of fact, if they'd been any older, I think I would have opened with a eulogy. Dearly beloved, we're gathered here today to mourn the passing of somebody in this room before the end of the show, I'm pretty sure.
5: So, anybody celebrate anything tonight? Oh, your death. Oh,
7: hey, okay. I don't want to jump the gun, but I guess some seats at a funeral I think you guys would be hanging out at. And the best part is when you say that to people who are that old, they look at you like, well, he's obviously not talking about me.
1: No,
7: the guy wheezing in the iron lung behind you. That's the guy I'm going after.
5: James, interesting background. You're a former Marine.
7: Yes, I am.
5: A Marine, always a Marine.
7: Thank you very much. Well, you know, I appreciate that you say that with kind of a subdued tone, because some people get a little too animated when they find out that I have been in the Marine Corps. Mm-hmm. It's just a little, I'm not gung-ho anymore in my life. I'm gung-lo. I think I've taken it down a couple of notches.
5: Sure.
7: But some people get a little too excited. They're like, you in the Marine Corps, well, you know how to kill. Once a Marine, always a Marine. I'm like, whoa, that's a motto, not a mafia-style obligation for the rest of my life.
5: No.
7: I mean, I get up every morning and I kill somebody just to keep the skill set sharp. That's what I do. It drops a property value in my neighborhood, but the street parking is amazing.
1: Oh, yes.
5: I think you'd put the fear in men and women in your command.
7: As long as they didn't see me.
5: Ah.
7: If I could hide behind something and project.
5: You're not a real big man.
1: Like the Wizard of Oz.
7: Exactly. I am the Marine Corps version of the Wizard of Oz. Who dares to talk to Lieutenant Conway? Bring me your shaved head and tattooed body before the wizard and bow.
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9: 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This has been Chick McGee speaking.
5: We are live in the Napa Auto Parts studios. That squeaking you hear is headphones hitting heads. We have great guests in the studio. Would include comedian Dana Gould, veteran comedian and writer. The handsome, now bearded Mike McCray.
10: We can barely look at him. Dana Gould here. And the handsome Mike McCray.
2: The mouth-watering Mike McCray.
10: And the equally gorgeous Ahmed is here.
5: Plus, Ahmed is here with us. 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Now, I want to ask Ahmed first. I
2: every straight guy in the room is like, how bad could it be? One time, they're so handsome. I don't even think it would go on your record.
5: You've got great hair, Dana. You got that going.
2: I do.
1: Nice, you've got that going. That's it.
2: I got that going.
5: I'm trying to make Dana feel better.
10: He's
5: about
10: a handsome guy. Dana,
5: you're a good looking guy.
3: What are you doing?
2: I get a shirt off. I'm built like a condom full of walnuts.
10: And I'll say this to you, Tom. If they ever do a live Simpsons
1: crushed her whole.
2: Used to be crushed.
10: If they do a live Simpsons stage show, there's your Mr. Burns right over there.
2: Yeah. Yes, excellent. Yes.
1: Yes. No, get out.
2: I thought Charlie Fiorina was going to be Mr. Burns. Mm-hmm.
5: Ahmed, when you were going to school, did you get made fun of for having the same name twice?
11: Oh, yeah, all the time.
2: I wanted to ask you if you ever built a clock.
11: You know what? Funny. You know what's this?
10: That
11: well, first
10: kid.
11: Of all, no, poor kid. The guy's getting invited to the White House. He got invited. Mark Zuckerberg invited him to the Facebook headquarters.
5: Well, this is the kid that built the clock.
11: His name
5: was Mohammed.
11: And you know what's so funny? All it took was a clock to bring Muslims and Jews together. Talk about good timing. Great timing, kid.
2: You know, when I'm president, we're not going to need clocks anymore. You're just going to know what time it is. Everybody knows what time it is.
11: And, you know, the other funny thing is, like, because I get Google alerts whenever I'm in the press barely, and I get Google alerts. So, like, my phone was blowing up. I was like, oh, this is me. This is me. And it was this kid. And I was like, I should have built a clock. Mm-hmm. I should have just been a clockmaker.
2: Yeah.
1: Oh, true.
2: Just build a clock and wander around the airport.
11: That's it. And then
5: did you have a middle name, by the way?
11: It's
2: oddly, his middle name is Craig.
10: It should be
11: Goldberg is my middle name. Ahmed Goldberg. Ahmed. Cross cultural.
2: It's the same front
5: now,
2: to back.
5: We were also talking about voices and kids and stuff. And now, Mike, you have a 4-year-old.
12: Yes.
5: And I know I have a 2.5-year-old, among others. And you read them stories at night. But I don't have the gift that you have of doing voices.
12: He does not like it when I change my voice.
5: Because I was going to say, that was my question. I mean, are you going to suddenly start doing the Harrison Ford voice in the middle of...
12: I've tried, like, I Like, he likes SpongeBob, so I do some of the voices from that. Some of the, he likes some, and then some he'll be like, don't do that. Just be regular daddy.
2: You must be a very good Mr. Crab.
12: That's my favorite one to do.
2: Sure. He's my neighbor.
12: Clancy Brown's your neighbor?
2: Clancy Brown's my neighbor. He lives right over the fence.
12: Are you serious?
2: Yep.
12: Is he a great guy?
2: He's the best.
12: Wow,
2: I used to drive his kid to school.
5: Mr. Crab. What is Mr. Crab?
12: From SpongeBob.
2: I like money.
10: He owns the crab shack. Yeah, money.
2: He comes under the fence. Good morning, Brother Gould. Yeah, he's a great guy.
12: Your neighbors with the evil Kurgan.
2: I'm neighbors with Clancy Brown, and I started out with Tom Kenny. Tom Kenny and I started out doing comedy together in Boston in the 80s. So it's like my kids, it's like every Halloween we go to Tom Kenny's house, and because he lives in a great neighborhood for trick-or-treating.
5: Of course.
2: And we base it out of Tom Kenny's house. So my kids have like their view of reality is so warped. It's like cartoons. It's like, oh, I know that guy.
11: Yeah, your kids are like dropping names.
2: Yeah, they are.
11: No, I know that guy.
1: My dad knows Mr. Crab.
2: Oh,
10: smell me.
5: Name dropper.
2: Oh, my God. When we were, I'll tell you the story very briefly because when I was married, we were rich.
10: Mm-hmm. Come on.
2: My wife was a big TV exec, and it was like 2 years where I was doing really nice. My kids go to this school, and they go to school with Will Ferrell's kids. Magnus is in my daughter Alice's class. So never do this. Buy a first class plane seat for a 4-year-old. Never
5: okay.
2: do that.
5: All right.
2: So it's like me and my wife, and we had two kids sitting in between us in first class, 4 years old and 6 years old. And the other people are just glaring at my children. And I get it now. We just looked at each other and went, we can't ever do this again. And then they're showing the preview of the movie that's going to be showing for the flight. And as people are glaring at my kids, my 4-year-old points to the TV at Will Ferrell and goes, hey, it's Magnus's dad. Oh, God. Everybody hates us.
5: You were telling a story last time. I can't remember. It was something about levels of fame. And you're very sensitive to how famous people are. And I forget the story. You were with someone who was really famous. And you were at some party and ended up in the same room as Bob Dylan. Do you remember that story?
2: Oh, it's a beautiful story. I'll tell you very brief. It's the best story about show business and life in general. I have a very good friend who's very good friends with Bob Dylan, and he is going to see Bob Dylan at the Hollywood Bowl. Mm-hmm. So he's walking in, and somebody who works for Bob who knows him goes, Andy, no, come over here, because he's going to his seat. He goes, no, come in here. He goes, oh. So I walk in, and it's really nice. This is backstage at the Hollywood Bowl. There's big steel drums with ice and beer in it, and people just hanging out. Grab a beer, I'm drinking, and I'm like, this is pretty good. And they go, no, Andy, you want to go to the lounge. Go through there. So I go through this other door, and now it's like, oh, this is a lot nicer. There's chairs and tables, and there's Kevin Bacon and Kira Sedgwick hanging out. Hey, I'm doing pretty good. And they go, no, Eddie, you want to go to the VIP room. Don't get out of here. Go to the VIP room. So I go up the stairs through this other door, and now I'm in this beautiful, like, private library. It's like a leather chairs, and there's just waitresses handing you drinks. There's Jack Nicholson and Warren Beatty talking to each other, and I'm like, geez, I've arrived. And no, Eddie, go down there. Bob wants to see you. He wants to talk to you. Oh, so I go down the hallway and I go in this door, and there's an old Jewish man with no shirt on smoking a cigarette in a folding chair. And I was like, I went in too deep.
11: It's like Marlon Brando in Apocalypse Now.
2: Everybody in show business is trying to get to the next thing, but when you finally get there, it's not as cool as you thought it was.
11: It was like The Matrix.
2: Yeah, exactly. Yeah. And the moral of the story is just enjoy where you are. Wherever you are, it's nice.
5: Now have you taken your girls to any live music shows?
2: I have not. I narrowly avoided Taylor Swift's show, which is odd because we used to date and I didn't want my dad.
1: I can understand.
10: Because you're a handsome man.
1: Oh, yeah.
2: At least he said his name was Taylor Swift. And then one day he was Cher. No.
5: Because I think you'll be surprised because I have, over the years, gone to many of those shows.
2: Yeah.
5: and they are, for the most part, really well done.
3: I would love to go to see Taylor Swift, actually. I think I actually enjoy her music. I don't, it's fun.
13: She does a great job.
3: I like to see that. Yeah, they my wife took him to see Katy Perry, and they had a nice time at Katy Perry. And but my oldest daughter is not into music. She's a nerd. She likes podcasts and The Walking Dead. And we get on great.
5: Mm-hmm.
3: I don't like the other.
5: What's the last time you went to a? What's the last music show?
3: I was supposed to see the Who Monday.
5: They canceled.
3: I had tickets to the show. They canceled because Daltrey came down with old guyitis. I think it's called. Yeah,
5: I think they canceled the first four.
3: Yeah, they did. I'm not sure if they did. I got to go. And literally, the woman I'm dating is not younger than I am. He's like, we're going to see the Who. Who?
5: Yeah.
3: No, I'm not going to do this. No. I'm not going to do an Abbott and Costello sketch. Who? Nothing.
14: Yeah. Who's on first, I think?
10: Yeah. Third base.
14: I think they're the only ones on it.
3: Yeah.
15: With Randy Bachman? Guess who? No,
3: who is here in the guess who? What?
5: Nice callback.
14: Yep.
5: Wow, didn't think of getting Randy Bachman again today.
15: That's, I was listening.
5: That's great.
3: That's a double Bachman.
15: Bachman overdrive.
5: You don't get that. That's semi-obscure. We're hanging out
3: you
5: with...
3: You are a mountain of callbacks. Oh, come on, Leslie West.
10: Leslie. Mountain.
15: Felix Pappalardi.
16: Felix is going to sing now.
3: Yeah. This conversation is the leading cause of vaginal dryness.
5: Yeah, we lost you there, Christy.
13: You lost me.
5: Felix Pappalardi. He produced...
15: I have to say, he's Corky Lang, and she'll... Perfect. Yeah, smoke.
3: Hey, Christy, did you know that William Shatner was not the first choice for Captain Kirk? It's true. The original commander of the Enterprise was Christopher Pike, portrayed by an actor named Jeffrey Hunter. That episode was later cut into the episode The Menagerie, a two-parter with season one. I can't believe you didn't know that. I can't believe you're so stupid.
5: Dana, to get back to your nerd territory, are you excited about the forthcoming Star Wars?
3: Mm. I am, but I'm not like there's only been two Star Wars movies that are good out of six.
5: Mm-hmm.
3: You know, the first two are good. And
11: the first one and Return of the Jedi.
3: No! Return of the Jedi is the Ewoks.
15: Well, you know, he said it, not me.
10: One and two.
3: That's it.
5: Come on.
3: Yeah, oh.
5: I didn't like the puppets either.
3: In the first Star Wars movie, the stormtroopers are fearsome. And then in the third one, teddy bears with sticks. Like, you see, like, the stormtrooper gets like hit with a stick, and he's like, you're wearing armor. It's a stick.
17: You want to know a secret?
5: What's that?
17: They're all bad.
5: Right. Mm-hmm. Have you seen the preview? Have you been to a movie?
3: I was on my way to Tosche Station to pick up some power converters.
5: So you're,
3: where are you off to, Luke? I don't know. Clearly not a bright spot in the universe. If there's a bright spot in this universe, this is the planet that it's furthest from, and I'm totally serious.
17: Chewie, do we have any loofahs on the Millennium Falcon? I think this guy's going to need some.
5: Wow. So I guess the answer is no.
3: There is a scene. You have to look at the story. No, I'm going to go see it, but I don't get like... I'm very excited about the new Planet of the Apes. I love those movies. Those are great. Yeah, I thought they were.
14: There's another new one coming out.
3: Yeah, they're making the sequel to the one that just came out.
11: I thought the last one was the best one.
3: That was great. Yeah, I did.
11: What was it? The Return of the
3: Dawn of the Planet.
11: Dawn of the Planet.
3: That was great.
11: That was cool. Actually, I thought it was cool. Yeah,
3: it was like, and it's like in all movies, it was also in like the humans are the most boring part of the movie.
11: Yeah.
3: They just stay with the apes.
11: Well, because they humanized the apes.
3: Yeah.
11: So it's like, that's interesting.
3: That's exactly right. That's really well done.
11: They should make the humans act like apes. That might be.
5: Do they ever ask you to, do you ever go in and punch up a movie script if they've got some fairly serious movie and they want to lighten it up? Do they call you and say, hey, can you read this? And
3: no, I wish they would. Because sometimes you see movies like, I remember watching... the last Pierce Brosnan James Bond movie. And he goes, my name is Mr. Kill. There's a name to die for. And I'm like, 5 minutes. Take 5 minutes. It's a $200 million movie. Take 5 minutes to come up with something better.
10: Mm-hmm. Have pride in your work.
3: Yeah. Come on. Really?
15: Pierce Brosnan probably improv that, and he felt very proud of it. So
3: that's funny. Yeah, and everybody has to laugh.
15: I've got a little bit of a background as an improv myself.
3: At a certain point, those kids become Bill Mumy from the Twilight Zone cornfield episode. Yeah, that's funny, Pierce. We're going to put it in the movie. That's real funny.
5: Uh-oh.
13: Bob and Tom show.
18: Hi, Bob and Tom. It's Donnie Bike.
13: Hi, Donnie.
18: I heard you guys talking about Star Wars and stuff.
13: Mm-hmm.
18: I hate Star Wars. I'll say it right to Darth Vader's face.
13: Why is that?
18: Well, I will admit the one good thing to come out of it, though, in the last couple years, man, I love it. All these hot chicks wearing them Yoda pants. You see it at the mall. You see it at the store.
19: They're yoga, not
18: they're
19: Yoda.
18: They're skin tight. Even the dirty butt girls, I can even see the rings from their skull pants.
13: Oh, my God. God.
18: I heard you got a writer from The Simpsons on there.
13: That's
5: well,
13: right.
5: Dana, yeah, Dana used to write for The Simpsons.
18: Hey, Dana, I know it's a cartoon and everything, but at the start of every show, I always wondered, them sentences that Bart writes on the chalkboard,
13: mm-hmm.
18: are those real or fake? I'll hang up and listen to that.
13: All right. Thanks,
3: Dana. We do them with computers.
5: Is that one person's job every so often?

0: What yep. was the? What
1: was the thing? Love you, baby.
2: Seemed to struck a nerve here in the studio.
0: What was your favorite chalkboard? Do you remember any of them?
1: Did you ever do all work and no play makes Jack a dull boy?
2: No, that I'm sure they have done
3: they,
2: it.
3: They had to do it that. Yeah.
2: My favorite one was during the 2000 presidential election. George Meyer had the chalkboard. We will not send subliminal messagores.
0: Wow.
1: That's pretty good.
2: And it was subliminal messagores.
4: Yeah. That's funny.
0: Wow, who knew? Little secret. Yeah. I'm at Ahmed, Mike McRae, and Dana Gould all hanging out with us. Ahmed, your life going okay?
5: I can't complain. I just came back from Dubai. I was in Dubai for 3 weeks, mm-hmm. and I'm still alive. And
6: how about that?
5: Very humid, very hot, and I'm trying to bring comedy over there. We're doing a comedy club over there, and it's not easy because they restrict you from certain things. You cannot talk about sex, drugs, religion, or politics. It's like, oh, what's left? You know.
6: It's like, okay. So,
2: there are 11 hilarious jokes about pancakes.
5: Off with your hand. It's pancakes? How dare you? No, sir. Yes.
6: So they have someone in there watching every move to make sure you don't violate their
2: rain. Yeah. Rain gutters are hilarious.
5: Well, I was banned in Dubai for a year. Not to brag, but
6: I'll bet you hopped up and down when your ban was lifted, huh?
5: No, they. Well, if you've ever been, it's a bit of a hypocrisy over there because they have like mosques and nightclubs right across the street from each other. Mm. So right around 8 o'clock every night, you hear the call for prayer, Allahu Akbar, and then you hear, so like all the Muslims are confused. Should I go pray? Should I go dance? I love God. I love P. Diddy. So
6: I love God. I love P. Diddy.
5: So, but it wasn't a joke. It was more. I'm just like reporting the news. That's what we do, you know. And so they were like banned, and they ended up lifting the ban, and now I'm opening a comedy club there. Ironically, so
6: wow.
0: Yeah. What's it called?
5: Comedy Oasis.
2: Ah. Because of the restrictions, it's called mildly amusing.
5: You can't joke about everything. Yeah.
2: Smirks.
5: Yeah. No, they're...
0: Do you submit your...
5: Wink, wink.
1: Smirks. That's got to be a clause. Yeah.
7: Bob and Tom, 24/7.
0: During the break, at the very last second, we had someone enter the room.
8: Mm-hmm.
0: And... can you give me the correct pronunciation, please?
1: Wait, I want to hear you try it.
0: I'm going to go with Ahmed Weinberg.
1: That's really good.
0: Is that correct?
1: Yeah, congrats.
0: So it's not just Ahmed or Ahmed or Muhammad. It's Ahmed.
1: Yeah,
0: so you lost an M in the beginning.
1: Do you know Diego Schwartzman?
9: No.
1: He's a tennis player. I thought you guys were weird names.
0: So, I mean, obviously, the question just jumps right out at you. Yeah. Typically...
9: what brand of Christian am I?
0: I'd say that'd be out.
8: Yeah. That isn't an option here, is it?
9: Yeah. No.
0: You know, it's like meeting someone
1: what
0: named...
1: What kind of wasp am I?
0: It's like meeting someone named Saul Hitler.
5: Yeah, that would be...
0: I'm just trying to...
1: Didn't we have a meeting, cut down on Hitler? Didn't we have that meeting?
0: Sorry, I'm just saying.
9: I keep thinking Hitler was his first name. Do you ever think that? Because he always goes by Hitler. He's like a one
8: yeah, he's like
9: person.
8: A share now.
9: Yeah, exactly.
0: Mm-hmm. Madonna.
8: Yeah.
0: Yeah.
9: Yeah.
0: And now, so seriously, what is that? This is your real name?
9: Yeah, of course. Wow. It would be a weird stage name to choose.
0: There was a guy named, wait a minute, help me with this, Dean. We had a guy named Stevie Ray Fromson. Is that right?
1: Or Fromstein.
0: Stevie Ray Fromstein.
1: Yeah.
0: Came then, and that was a stage name, however.
1: He liked Stevie Ray Vaughan, yeah.
0: Yeah.
1: Very much.
0: But
10: was Fromstein even a real last name for him?
0: I don't know.
10: Weird.
0: But your actual name is Ahmed Weinberg.
9: Yeah, okay. Because my mom was actually raised Irish Catholic, and she was one of 10 children, and she ended up converting to Islam.
0: Right.
9: As you do. And then my dad was raised Jewish and converted to Islam, so that's how they met. They were just the white people at the mosque.
10: Gotcha.
9: Yeah.
0: Wow. So do you do any of those standard jokes like I'm half Irish and half...
9: When I started,
0: Because I love those, by the way. I know they're super hacky, I love those jokes where they combine their ethnicities and it's always in some pejorative... Yeah, so, you know, I'm a drunken terrorist.
10: Right.
0: Sorry.
9: Yeah, no, I do this bit, though, about

0: if I was the hackiest version of myself, what I would be.
1: I love that.
0: They'd be like, I'm half Jewish and half Muslim. I walk into a crowded plaza with my mother strapped to my chest.
2: Okay, so that is my new favorite joke.
3: Hang on a second. I can't not, believe I'm saying this. That's a great joke.
2: Do not sell yourself short.
0: Can I tag it?
4: Oh, yeah.
0: I walk into a crowded plaza with my mother strapped to my chest. I say, don't move or she'll go off. See, if I went full hack, I'm good at writing those jokes. Mm-hmm. I can...
2: See, and I'm a great audience for hacky stuff. I wanted to do this as a challenge. Josh and I have talked about this. Get some of our really great comedian friends and come up with cards with like 10 really hacky premises. Difference between dogs and cats, L.A., New York, and then make them... reinvent them live on stage. So as yeah. they walk up, you'd hand them four cards and go, good luck.
4: Yeah, yeah.
2: And I love that stuff.
0: Those yeah. are...
5: So like hacky improv?
2: Yeah, but just kind of, you can make that funny again.
5: Of course,
2: I mean, Ahmed just made that very, very funny. Very yeah. original, too. Can I ask you a real quick question?
0: Yeah, please.
2: Since I literally haven't even shook your hand, I didn't meet you when you came in.
5: He has both his hands.
2: Yeah, I know. What do your friends call you? Seriously, do you have a nickname or
0: no?
2: They call you Ahmed.
0: Ahmed, yeah.
2: Did it's you ever awful. Want to shorten it when you were a kid? Did you want to call me
0: Med?
2: Aha, Med.
0: Med.
2: Ham.
0: I mean, there's just nobody else is named Ahmed, so there's no nickname in place.
5: Why did she choose that?
0: Well, my parents had a guru, so my parents were like hippies. Basically, God,
2: they're complicated.
5: This is
2: people.
5: Getting better.
2: One's Jewish, one's Catholic. They both became Muslim.
0: They both. My mom lived with Native Americans for a while, and then,
3: oh, for the love of God!
2: So, no, wait a second.
0: For
2: how?
0: Which God?
4: Yeah, that's,
0: which God is it for the love of?
3: Small G.
2: This is complicated.
0: And my grandfather's actually a Buddhist. But anyway,
3: here we go.
0: My parents, wait, what was your question?
5: About your name, where it came from.
0: Right, so my parents, they were hippies. My mom lived with Native Americans. And then this guru is a Sufi Muslim, which Sufism is like a mystical branch of Islam.
5: Okay.
0: And he was from Sri Lanka. So they're gurus from Sri Lanka. So Ahmed is a Sri Lankan version of Muhammad.
5: Gotcha.
0: And it's like, it only exists there. It's a Tamil origin. So...
2: I'm out.
0: As if it wasn't hard enough being
2: so
0: a white dude named Muhammad with red hair. They had to go Ahmed.
5: Mm-hmm.
2: This is super cool.
4: Well, just don't say anything that's going to get us fat wad.
0: If you type Ahmed in your phone, it autocorrects to ashamed. So that's...
2: Do you have...
4: is that right?
0: That's true. That's
4: I bet
0: like,
4: it is.
0: And on dating apps, too, women are like, hey, I just want you to know that I typed in Ahmed and it said ashamed. And I'm like, that's a great way to start. That's a good spot.
2: So you're single, then?
0: I am, yeah.
2: You don't have any kids?
0: No.
2: If you had any, what would your name be? Have you thought about that?
5: John.
0: Yeah, something thank you, Chrissy. That was so simple.
2: That was the punchline I was going for.
0: I'd John name Dick them Christmas Tree, Christmas Tree, yeah. Christ. I don't know.
2: Jesus-loving.
0: Jesus-loving.
2: Wow, okay. Well, Ahmed Weinberg is our guest, we'll find out more in a few minutes, but I was very curious. It's a rather unusual,
5: very unusual.
2: Background.
0: Sorry to confuse you.
2: No,
0: it wasn't
2: okay.
0: A simple answer.
4: No, it's cool.
2: Where do your are your folks still together or still alive? Where do we?
0: They're still together. They got married on September 11th.
4: All right.
0: I'm not kidding. But it was they didn't know. It was 1988.
2: Oh, okay.
0: It wasn't.
4: No, of course you don't. Yeah.
5: Oh, yeah.
3: So you can't fortune live your life. Tellers. Add that in.
5: Oh my God.
2: Are they? Do they live in the United States?
0: They live in Philly. Yeah.
2: Okay. All right. This is getting more and more complicated.
5: Do they have jobs?
0: Yes.
4: That's an interesting question.
0: My dad's a terrorist and my mom's a
5: banker. No, no, no.
3: You gotta get up. You gotta load the van. You gotta.
5: I just don't. What do hippies become? I don't know.
0: Teachers, usually.
5: That's good.
0: Yeah.
2: Now, I was saying how much I enjoy the somewhat hacky premise when a comedian will give their ethnic background of the parents and then they'll say, therefore, I am A, and then they'll take two, usually stereotypical.
4: Right.
2: Often pejorative, often insulting characteristics associated with that ethnicity and turn it into to some joyful laughter. Is that suitable to...
4: Sure, yeah. It feeds into your xenophobia, of course.
2: Of course.
4: Yeah.
2: Which is fine.
4: right.
2: Doesn't need much feeding, really.
5: No.
2: It's very healthy right now. So, Ahmed, do you mind if I ask you to do a couple more hacky jokes?
0: I really enjoy
2: them, seriously.
0: And these are... I love these jokes. So these are... I'm half Jewish, half Muslim jokes.
2: Okay.
0: I'm half Jewish and half Muslim. My nickname in high school was Osama Bargain Bin Laden. Thank you. I'm half Jewish, half Muslim. I'm on Schindler's no-fly list. Thank you.
2: If you don't like that joke, something's wrong with you.
0: Thank you. I'm half Jewish and half Muslim. That's right. I'll hijack a plane, then I'll sell it. I have 500 of these. I support ISIS, but I write it off.
4: Sure.
0: I pray east towards Wall Street. Thank you.
3: Hey,
4: thank you.
0: I'll be here all weekend.
3: Thank you.
0: I'm half Jewish and half Muslim. I'm a comedian and I'm bombing.
4: Thank you.
0: I'll be here. Yeah, just
3: Walt, he
0: I'm on. The, I'm in the small room at Helium.
2: Oh, these are funny. Come on.
4: Yes.
0: God. My lawyer's name is Ramadanovich. I was just on a road trip with my friend and we were like, God, what if I had come up with my name? Like, what if it was a stage name? Ahmed Weinberg, and I was just a normal guy, and I had invented this. What are the worst jokes I could write? And we were just on this. We were just driving. We just came up with all of these, and they're so fun to write.
2: Wow.
0: The worse they are, the better they are. You could be like, yeah, I was circumcised by a genie, and it's like, yes. That's funny.
4: Just getting ridiculous.
0: I don't care who you are.
2: Those are so original. God, I love those. Wow. Ahmed Weinberg is our guest. And I'm surprised. I asked you before if your friends call you by your full name.
0: Yeah, yeah.
2: I would have thought that would have been like Hammy or Ahi or...
5: Ahi?
0: Ahi?
5: Like the tuna?
3: Yeah. Hammy?
2: Ahmed is A-H-A-M-E-D.
4: But it's not like Ahmed is all that cumbersome. It's Ahmed.
2: It's just weird. Nobody's
3: and
2: named
3: Ahmed. I think
2: Ahmed.
3: Hammy is a problem in the Jewish faith. Hammy.
4: That's ridiculous.
2: Do people of the Muslim faith eat ham, by the way?
0: No.
2: Okay, sorry.
0: No.
2: I need to do more studying.
0: Yeah, my nickname can't be ham.
2: Okay, sorry.
0: Yeah, unfortunately.
2: I'm a big Easter fan, so I'm big on the ham, frankly.
3: Okay. So Easter means ham to you. That's
5: you can have ham anytime, you know.
2: Yeah. What?
5: Yeah. Just like you can have turkey and you know, anytime. You don't have to wait till Thanksgiving.
4: Isn't it? You ever gone to somebody's house and like, yeah, we're making a turkey and it's July? And you're like, what a bunch of weirdos.
5: Yes.
3: I don't like any of you.
2: Yeah. I like to do a test turkey in October.
3: Sure, of course.
2: Just to get ready.
4: All right. It's close enough.
2: Okay.
0: See, these are amazing holidays where you eat food. But like growing up Muslim, our holiday was you don't eat food.
4: Yeah, it was all fasting, right?
0: Yeah, that's Ramadan is a month of you don't eat between sunrise and sunset. And I was the only Muslim in my school, so I was always starving. And they didn't know what to do with me. There was no protocol for Islam. It's like there never is. There's no like church in the. There's no mosque in the airport. Like it's always just like you're on your own. So I would you know go to the cafeteria and just watch my friends eat.
2: Sit with the wrestling team.
4: Yeah.
2: Hey, Bobby's been puking all day. Got to make weight. Spit some more into a cup, Bobby. I'll watch you and do nothing. Sorry. We were also talking about something. You're allowed to eat pasta, I guess, right?
0: Yeah. My parents were vegetarians too. It was a whole. It's a grab bag of.
2: Do you eat meat?
0: No, I've never. I'm actually vegan now, but I grew up vegetarian.
4: Have you eaten meat?
0: I have. Yeah, that was part of my rebellion in high school. Was eating chicken.
4: Oh, okay. Ooh. Wow.
0: When kids would sneak off and smoke pot, I was like eating some chicken McNuggets.
2: They're good, aren't they?
0: Behind the bleachers.
2: But we have
4: Motley Crue never sang about that, did
5: no.
4: they?
3: Nuggets in the boys' room. Yes, indeed.
0: It did feel like drugs. It felt like I had to, like, I would have to, like, cover it up in my breath, you know?
4: Yeah.
0: Like, use mouthwash so my parents wouldn't smell the chicken I had been eating. But I worked at a Mexican restaurant. There was, like, such good food there that I just couldn't resist. I was just, yeah.
4: Yeah.
2: Wow. Is there such a thing as a, I guess there would be a Mexican, and you live in L.A.?
0: I live in L.A. now, so probably, yeah, I'm which sure is just
2: there's
0: a,
2: probably some Mexican-based vegan restaurants, I would
0: imagine.
2: Oh,
0: yeah, yeah. L.A. is just a poodle of a city. It's just everything's so precious and anything you want. If, like, whatever your dietary restrictions are, whatever religion you are, whatever thing you are, if you're a gluten-free agnostic, there's a place for you.
2: Yeah, but just don't use a straw or they'll shoot you. Yeah. Well, speaking of straws, I'm reading more about these pasta straws.
0: Oh, yes. Pasta straws.
2: Are you going to buy some, Christy?
5: Well, the ones that we were talking about, they only sell in bulk of 1,000, and I don't know if you're going to use them enough for me to invest $75.
0: But question, if you don't use them as straws, you could just cook them.
4: Yeah, I guess you could.
0: Then you've got pasta.
2: Yes. Yeah, I guess.
5: That's true. There's another competitor called Hay Straws, H-A-Y, but they kind of look like hay, and I didn't know if they were pasta or not.
2: Hay?
5: H-A-Y.
4: What am I, Huck Finn? I'm not drinking out of a hay.
5: I don't know if it's hay. I think it's pasta, but...
2: Oh, it's like because hay looks like straw.
5: Yeah.
4: Our friend Steve writes in and says he says forget the pasta straw. He bites the ends off strawberry Twizzlers.
5: Oh, there you
4: and
5: go.
4: And uses those. So.
2: No, seriously, can't some inventor out there figure out a way to make plastic straws that we can properly
0: Wait, but here's the thing. If you, and pardon my French, but if you push down in the cup lid, the middle part, the anus of the cup, if you open that up with your finger... And then the paper straw will not get ruined by the teeth of that thing, and your paper straw will be fine. That's a secret. If you just open that hole up,
4: this is a tough sell, though.
2: Yes, yeah. When you do that motion, having trouble meeting women, huh?
0: I mean, women are actually into that right now. But I'm just saying that if you just open up that part, paper straws are fine.
5: Well, paper straws do get soggy.
2: Yeah, they're awful. Come on, we can figure out a way to do this.
3: Dismissed is awful.
2: We need a new amendment to the Constitution.
4: Tom, you've been windbagged here.
2: Uh-oh. Okay, now what?
4: Earlier, Ahmed, I believe you mentioned bowtie pasta. You said you didn't know what it was called, and Tom said it was called
1: bowtie pasta.
4: Yeah,
5: isn't
4: or something
5: it farfalla
4: like that.
5: Or something?
4: It is. It's farfalla. Yeah.
5: Yeah. Mm-hmm.
4: And Chris tells us to educate ourselves. Mm. Any toddler at Olive Garden would know.
5: Oh.
4: Very windbaggy.
2: He's the new vice president.
3: Very windbaggy.
5: Well, I think at Olive Garden, the kids' pasta has the little stars, the macaroni and cheese. Or maybe it's the baby shells. Oh, it's so good.
4: Baby shells.
2: Don't Are plastic stirrers legal?
4: They're still at Starbucks, but I don't think for much longer.
2: Oh, those are going out too?
4: Yeah.
5: They use the wooden ones.
2: I'm the only one that's opposed to the opposition to the straw thing, so sorry. I'm going to buy as many as I can. I'm going to hoard them.
4: Yeah.
2: And we
4: look forward to reading your book, On the Wrong Side of History, by Thomas Beaver.
5: I Killed the Ocean, by Thomas Beaver
2: as
5: well.
2: Right.
4: Turtle Schmurtles.
3: Why is the sky black? By Tom Griswold. All started back in 19 when I...
2: Okay, sorry. Back to you, Christy. What else have you got?
5: A company called Silicon Sex World is reporting that sex doll customers are asking for dolls...
4: To be cleaned every now and again?
5: To be made to look like that of their friends' girlfriends...
2: Wait a minute.
4: How awkward.
2: That's weird.
5: The doll manufacturer.
3: This is awkward twice.
2: Come here. Look at my new girlfriend. She looks just like your wife.
3: So
4: yeah.
3: It happened, which is awkward, but how did it get out that it was happening? It's also awkward.
5: Well, product specialist Andy Phelps says, quote, "We do get customers who inquire about celebrity dolls, although they're not as popular as you may think.
3: Yeah.
5: We're now getting requests for dolls that look like friends' girlfriends."
3: Yeah.
5: He said, "Creating the dolls is easy as sending in a picture of the person you want her to look like."
4: She should be with me.
2: Hey, Larry, can I borrow a picture of your mom?
5: These dolls are not cheap. They can cost upwards of $8,000.
4: Worth every cent.
2: There's a picture here of a guy sculpting the face based on a photograph.
4: Is that a euphemism?
2: Wow. Sculpting the face. No, sorry.
5: Of the doll?
2: That's really weird.
4: Yeah.
5: How would you explain that?
4: I guess you just never show them. Never let them know.
2: Christy, see the guy right here? There's the picture he's looking at.
5: Mm-hmm.
2: And he's got the tools and he's sculpting a plastic face.
5: You know what? At least he has an honorable
2: profession. Here's one halfway through the factory where the naked woman's head is on backwards. There's probably some guy going, "Wait a minute, keep it that way."
4: Yeah, he imprinted during The Exorcist.
2: That's how I want her. Oh, that's just sad. That's just sad. That'd be a great scene in a horror movie, wouldn't it?
4: What's that? A sex doll?
2: The buddies over to some series of murders or something going on, and it turns out that this guy's got sex dolls that look like all the victims.
4: Oh boy,
5: that would be creepy.
4: Or what about one where a sex doll comes to life? Actually, they make that movie.
5: Yeah, they did.
4: Kind of like Chucky, but she had a similar name. Rhyme.
2: But we picked up on it.
3: It rhymed?
2: Hey, Ahmed, you got any more of those jokes about being half Muslim, half Jewish? I love these.
0: Hold on, let me open my.
2: These are great. Well, once again, our guest is a comedian, Ahmed Weinberg. That's his actual name. Rather unusual background. Hippie parents, one Jewish, one Catholic, and they ended up converting to Muslim.
0: I am half Jewish, half Muslim. I went to Sharia law school. Okay, these are going to get worse and worse. When I blow myself up, I'll go to heaven and be greeted by 72 virgins, making for a grand total of 73 virgins.
2: Another good one.
0: I got to tell my friend who I wrote these with that they are killing on morning radio. This is a dream come true.
2: Oh, they're so funny.
0: I'm half Jewish and half Muslim. My favorite director is Woody Allah.
4: Very silly.
3: Hey, welcome back to the Bob and Tom Show.
2: I screwed that up.
3: Shut up, shutting up. We're in the O'Reilly Auto Parts Studios.
2: I'd like to apologize to everyone listening.
3: Jess Hooker at the news desk.
1: Hi.
3: Pat Godwin.
6: Hello.
1: Oh, hello.
6: I don't know why I did that.
3: There's Jeff Hoskey.
7: Hello.
3: There's Josh Arnold.
8: Hello. Oh, pretty lady.
3: There's Ace Cosby.
9: Hello.
3: I'm Chick McGee. Hello, Tom.
2: Ace always has to go deep, macho. Ace, what would it require to get you to dress up as a woman and do this show?
9: Ton of money.
4: What are you willing to pay? $100?
2: That seems a little steep.
4: Not according to Ace.
2: 50? Apparently not. Okay, I don't want to get you. We had a news story here a few minutes ago about some kind of some company that makes, what's it called? Love Honey. They make sex toys and that sort of thing.
6: Yeah.
2: And they did a survey of the whole, they have whatever, the sexiest city is Boston. This is based on the purchasing of their products. But one of the things that was unusual was the most popular lube flavors, strawberry, bubblegum, cherry, peach, and birthday cake in that order. It just seems odd to me. But now, Mr. Oskey, guessed right away strawberry would be the favorite.
4: I don't. Do you like tasting lube? Like, I wouldn't want.
3: No.
4: I don't know who's using this.
10: I wouldn't want that either.
3: I don't care for that. I don't care for anybody who, like, hey, we need to get new flavored lube. I don't
2: know. Now, I have a nice letter here.
3: Absolutely not.
2: It says, Dear Tom, I don't know how you missed this, but there is a peanut butter flavored lube.
1: I think there's any flavor.
2: It's called Jiffy Lube.
1: Oh.
6: All right.
10: Is it Jiff?
1: It's just Jiff.
2: Choosy mothers choose Jiff.
10: Right. Is that so your Jiffy doesn't.
2: Is that your go-to peanut butter?
10: Yeah, I'm pretty brand loyal. Yeah. Now I use the natural Jiff. I think it tastes great.
3: I feel like if I didn't use Jiff peanut butter, Greg Warren would be mad at me and might not ever speak to me again.
10: He'd be annoyed.
3: Yeah.
2: I'm a Jiff guy, too, so yeah, I think we're all on the same page.
3: I don't like
2: there.
3: The Peter Pan peanut butter, and it gives me the creeps. I don't know why.
10: Annette Funicello? Is that why?
3: Annette Funicello? What did she do? She was my first
10: crush. She advertised Peter Pan.
3: Oh, Choosy Mothers. No, she was a Choosy Mother.
10: I don't think she was a Jiff lady.
3: Really?
10: I'll look it up.
3: All right, we're going to put that up on the board.
2: Now,
3: on
2: a different note, I was talking with Mr. Oskey during the break, and his... I admire his father very much. He's an engineer. He does all kinds of cool stuff.
1: He was here yesterday.
2: You didn't introduce me to him?
10: No. You were busy.
2: Thanks. Okay. I would have liked... I admire your dad very much. He built a sailboat, a wooden sailboat, which I think is the coolest thing ever.
10: A Y-flyer.
2: Yeah. And I was wondering about how he got... If he built it to specs based on the size of the sails, et cetera, et cetera. And you were telling me that he had to purchase the mast, and can you explain
10: right.
2: this?
10: Right, he had to purchase the mast from a couple hours away, and I was like, how are you going to pick that up? And he's like, I'm going to tie it to the side of my car. And I go, is that legal? And he goes, we'll find out. And he did. He tied a gigantic mast that hung like 10 feet off the front and off the back and took it down the highway all the way home.
2: Hilarious. That is so funny.
1: But if I was going to trust a guy to do it, it would be your dad.
2: But but it kind of reminded me, what is the dumbest way you've ever, not that your father was stupid, what is the dumbest way you've ever transported anything?
1: Oh, I've got one.
2: I mean, I have actually, I've been the guy that had a mattress on the ceiling with my buddy and I holding it out, out the windows.
3: Oh, yeah.
2: Yeah, I mean, right here, right down the road here, I got, there's a place here where you get on the freeway and you get off of it maybe a quarter mile later.
1: Yeah.
2: And I remember thinking, we can make it. And I remember getting at a snail's pace to move this thing. Dumbest thing you've ever moved like that?
1: I was trying to do a project alone as a girl. That was dumb. I'm going to say it. But I know now why you guys load wood straight. Like it touches the back of the truck and then it hangs straight out the back, right in the middle. Right. Why you don't position it to hang out the corner of the truck,
3: right?
1: Because you're gonna hit stuff.
3: Yeah,
1: yeah, and I hit a mailbox.
2: Wow.
1: Yeah.
2: Wow.
1: Yeah. So then I was like, oh, that's why.
2: So you
1: guys
2: had the wood going perpendicular to the direction of the vehicle.
1: Well, yeah, because more of it would fit if you went corner to corner.
3: Yeah,
1: and I thought that was a safe way to do it. And then I was like, oh, that's why you do the flag and you do it in the middle and you tie it off. That makes a lot of sense.
2: Yeah. Yeah, I always get a kick out of seeing the guys with the mattress or whatever it is.
10: There's a comic named Stuart Huff who has the best mattress joke ever. He goes, whenever I see a guy driving with a mattress on the roof, he's like, look at the confidence in that guy. He goes, I don't even bring a condom on a date.
3: That's a good joke. That is a good joke.
2: Stuart's like very funny.
4: Yes. Chick McGee, you and I were both incorrect regarding something we were recently talking about. And that Vinicello pushed Skippy peanut butter.
3: Son of a gun. Boy, she was on the Mickey Mouse Club.
4: Yeah.
3: Yeah.
2: Never got that.
3: Oh.
4: The Mickey Mouse Club?
2: No, I got the Mickey. I never got Annette Funicello as being attractive.
4: Oh, I thought she was pretty.
2: Well, wholesome, yeah.
1: Yeah, but she's.
4: And she had giant cans.
1: Ethnic. Oh, yeah. That's why he doesn't like her.
2: No, just no. I never dug her. Sorry.
10: Where's Skippy rank? Is that above a Peter Pan and below a Jeff?
4: Honestly, I'd have to do a taste test. I haven't had either of those in years.
1: Skippy has
4: decades, I'll say.
1: Like the teal blue color top. Does that sound right?
2: Okay. Maybe should we do a taste test?
4: Yeah, why not?
2: A blind taste test one of these days?
1: I can. Yeah, we can get that done.
4: Boy, I just hope my world isn't blown up if one of them is better than Jif.
2: That'd be terrible.
4: Yes.
1: You're going to have to keep it to yourself.
4: I know. I mean, everything would change.
3: I'm going to blow your mind right now. Number one brand in America, Jif. Then Skippy, then Peter Pan's third.
1: I would believe that.
2: You guys what's the organic stuff called? Like nano or something?
1: Yeah, I don't. It starts with an N. You're right. The kind we have here.
4: But let's just stick with those three. Let's not go to the weirder.
3: They have Teddy's peanut butter.
1: I don't know Teddy's.
3: Two D's. I.E. and Justin's peanut butter.
6: That's a good one. That's the one Starbucks has.
4: Justin's is good.
1: Justin's is good and Barney's almond butter. I'm honest. I think it's
3: Barney Kroger, I think.
1: It's Barney and it's a green label and
4: it's just a funny name for
1: almond butter.
3: And guess who makes Jif?
2: Now, speaking of food.
3: Smucker's makes Jif. With a name like Jif, it has to be good.
2: Signal me when you're done.
3: Son of a bitch. Today's the day.
4: Why did he even put microphones in front of me?
1: I don't know.
3: I'm talking.
2: I enjoyed your Smucker's hunk. Speaking of cooking.
3: Yes.
2: Hooker the Cooker. We have our poll posted at bobandtom.com. You can choose between three things that she'll cook next week for us. The fresh corn cakes or the green room cookies or the Jess's high school breakfast sandwich. Is there an explanation on the website of what a little bit of what these are, or do you just have to go based on the name?
1: No, you just have to go based on the name.
2: Can you give us a little bit of a description again?
1: Yeah, the corn cake is repurposed. I know that sounds gross to say I'm repurposing bread, but if you have stale bread, you can rehydrate it and use it. And so I had fresh corn, and this kind of just came together by accident. So I thought I'd expose you guys to it.
7: And again, the corn is not from a can.
1: It's fresh corn. It was corn stand corn. Yeah, but I made corn milk out of that, and then I added it to the cake.
7: It sounds pretty complicated.
1: It's a little complicated.
7: Or the green room cookies are what again?
1: Those are our Biscoff cookies, but then I dipped them in pancake batter and air fried them, kind of like a deep fried Oreo inspiration.
7: Ooh.
1: Yeah.
7: Those Biscoff cookies are awfully good.
1: Yeah, these are the Biscoffs with the vanilla frosting in the middle, the sandwich. Which ones? Those are fire.
7: Can we vote for all three? Oh, sorry. What's the third one? The high school breakfast sandwich?
1: Yeah, it's the breakfast sandwich I used to make on my way to school, or that I would eat on my way to school. And it's just a handcrafted sausage patty between two Little Debbie honey buns.
7: Mm.
1: Yeah.
7: And, okay.
3: I think Little Debbie's key, but they're the gooeyest honey bun.
4: Yeah, it
3: on
4: has
3: the market,
4: to be the thing that is called the honey bun.
1: The
4: yeah,
1: honey bun. Right. Well, but Wonder makes a honey bun.
4: And it's called the honey bun?
1: I don't know. That's what I was at. I don't know what that one's called. I have a whole box of them hidden in my desk.
7: When you were a kid, did you ever have one of your friends do the song, I'm in the mood for love? Simply because you're near me, funny butt. Funny butt? Who's got a funny butt?
1: I don't know that song.
7: Apparently nobody did that.
3: What?
7: So much for my childhood memories. Thanks a lot.
4: No, that's the thing. That is your childhood memory.
3: Yeah.
7: No, funny butt? Who's got a funny butt?
4: No.
3: No.
4: Well, first off, we weren't walking around singing Who's in the Mood for Love.
3: And how many of us in the room, other than Tom, attended summer camp?
1: I didn't go to summer camp.
3: Nobody.
4: No,
10: I went to Boy Scout camp.
7: There we go.
1: Okay. Yeah, my parents liked me.
4: It was a church camp for 4 days. So, yeah. Otherwise.
7: I heard those things were just hotbeds for, you know, a little bit of love.
1: Well, that was band camp.
3: They didn't have the campers out on the dock pissing on each other like at your camp.
4: Certainly didn't have the homosexual / incestuous undertone of your...
3: playing naked superheroes with your brothers.
4: Of Camp Jack, my brother.
7: Well, I think these are exaggerations. coming up, what have we got at the news desk?
3: Funny butt.
1: Fecal transplant.
3: Funny butt.
1: Funny butt.
4: Hey, brother, do you have a funny butt? Show it to me. Put it in my face. Nobody? Just me?
1: A naked lady in a fire truck.
9: I'm in the mood for love.
1: And meteor showers.
7: By the way, the naked lady stole the fire truck.
1: She did.
7: Yeah. What's going on there?
4: I do want to find out what's going on there.
1: There's a story. She has a reason.
3: Okay. 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
7: Thank you very much. Coming up, a naked lady stealing a fire truck. 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
3: 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Is banana on the list?
1: Banana is not on the list.
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1: Bubble gum is number two.
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2: Joined in the studio by comedian Darren Carter. You do have a very nice head of hair. Happens to be red in color.
13: You know what? It's another example of keeping the red-headed man down. He didn't know. That's all right. I forgive you.
3: Man.
13: Shake my hand. Thank you.
3: Thank you, brother. All right.
13: It's all good, baby. It's all good. They're keeping the redheaded man down. Every time you see a redhead on TV, we're a nerd, you know, we're a clown, we're like, you know, Bozo, Howdy Doody, Ronald McDonald. You just can't help it. People see us, they go, what's up, Fireball, Flame Brain? You know, women always want tall, dark, and handsome, never pasty, pink, and wholesome. I'd like to use the Bob and Tom Show for my own personal use. I'm organizing a million redheaded man march.
3: All right.
14: Are there that many?
13: No. You know, there's like 12 guys with red hair. I don't even think we'd make hands across the street, to be honest with you.
2: You're a young guy. What kind of music are you into?
13: Man, I'm into, you know what I love? I love to wake up early in the morning to angry gangster rap.
14: Really?
13: It does. You know, alarms don't wake me up, but gangster rap, there's nothing better than when you're like really tired and you're all in your blankets hearing this. I'll pop a cap in your ass, fool. Trick ass, biatch. And then the DJ comes on. That was Let's Be Friends.
14: Yeah. Sure. All right.
13: Yeah, hip-hop slang is like so popular now. I mean, I was at the dentist's office, and it hurt, and he goes, my bad. I was like, damn, you know? I was like, my bad. You're my dentist.
2: Do you really listen to rap music?
13: Yeah, I listen to it. I listen to everything, though, you know? When I first, you know, like when I first got here, you know, chick was, you know, hassling me because of my red hair. Well, when I started rapping, the kids, they stopped calling me names, you know, and they were like, I wasn't Darren, I was Daron. That was kind of like my way out, you know. It was like, they were like, what's up, Daron? What's up, baby? It's all good. Uh-huh. And I was like, oh, cool, man. I'm not a nerd anymore. Nah, fool, you can rap, man. You can rap, dog. Uh-huh. You know? And I wasn't even that good. It's just there was no white guys rapping yet, you know. And now it's, man, I'm telling you, styles have changed. And, you know, gangster rap is popular. And say, I can't even fake it. You know, how come I'm going to fake like I'm in a gang? How scary would my gang be? You know, 15 redheads coming to your neighborhood, you know, out there covered in sunscreen, you know, you know, be like wiping it on, talking about, stop pushing me, Trevor. Damn it, it's so hot out here. You know, our little gang hand sign would be like, you know, when you hold your hand above your eyebrows trying to make sunglasses, squinting our eyes. You know, we wouldn't be talking about west side, east side. We'd be like, hey, let's go inside.
14: Shade.
13: Yeah, shady. That's what we'd be on the shady side of the street. We'd only be in neighborhoods with big trees, and we'd be like, shady side, fool. You know? 15 redheads talking about shady side. We stay inside because we get sunburned. When we go outside, shady side. You know, can you imagine redheaded gangs? No, we'd be all mad. Hey, punk, I saw you trying to diss me at the Gap. That's right, I'm back with all my redheads, Cameron, Trevor, Ian, Fletcher.
15: All of your listeners saw them. You couldn't miss them. Of course, I'm talking about the Des Moines Septuplets.
2: Oh, yeah.
15: And I know I can't be the only person that was secretly thinking, geez, I hope these kids don't get their mother's teeth. Whoa! She's got a smile like Count Chocula. Tom, she could chew through coaxial cable. Take her 4 hours to eat an ear of corn, I'm telling you. And believe me, Bob, I am delighted people donated baby food and diapers. I'm just hoping a dentist steps up to the plate. We're going to take fertility drugs.
14: My God.
15: And we're going to keep all 7 because it's God's will. Bull crap. God's will was for you to have 0. You screwed it up.
14: And Jesus said, take this bread and eat it. It is my body. And the disciples said, Jesus, we're all on low-carb diet. We appreciate you dying for our sins, but we're all trying to slim down. We want to look good in the painting.
3: Welcome back to the Bob and Tom Show. We're in the O'Reilly Auto Parts Studios. Christy Lee is on vacay. When she get back? Tomorrow? Is that going to
1: happen? Yep. You guys. Yep. This is the last day you guys have to deal with me for a while.
3: Oh. That's Jess. Jess Hooker at the news desk. There's Pat Godwin.
16: Hey, chick.
3: Hey, indeed. There's Jeff Oskey.
16: Yes, sir.
3: There's Josh Arnold.
17: Hi.
3: Ace Cosby.
18: Hello.
3: I am Chick. Hello, Tom. What are you doing?
2: You're doing a great job, Jess, and we'll look forward to seeing you again soon. Also,
1: I'll be back Friday because I'll have black bean brownie batter balls.
2: Boy, that sounds like a tongue twister.
3: Black bean
1: brownie batter balls.
7: Black bean, oops,
3: brownie black batter balls.
7: Bean brownie batter balls.
1: Yeah.
3: BBB.
7: That's a, like a test for broadcasters.
3: Big black rubber baby buggy bumpers.
7: Okay. You're doing a great job. I appreciate it. You're also going to be doing next week. We're letting people vote today.
1: Yeah.
7: On what you're going to do next week. Once again, go to bobandtom.com. You'll see what I'm talking about. Hooker the Cooker. She's got some great videos on our YouTube channel. And while you're at it, check out what we got going on. We're getting a whole bunch of new stuff on the website and the VIP. We're about to have a little surprise there for you, et cetera, et cetera. But right now, let's go back to the news desk. What have you got?
1: Authorities in Wisconsin arrested a naked woman accused of stealing a fire department pickup truck.
3: Wow.
7: Hmm.
1: Pleasant Prairie police said the woman climbed into the truck, turned on its emergency lights, and drove away from the fire station.
3: Oh, man, I bet she was screaming and laughing. Oh.
1: Once officers tracked the woman down, they soon discovered that she was not wearing any clothes. When questioned, the woman said that she was naked because she was, quote, supposed to meet somebody.
3: Oh.
4: How about that?
1: Yeah.
7: Maybe, I wonder if they hadn't met before. Hey, by the way, when you get to the square where we're meeting, I'll be the one in the fire truck with no clothes on. Yeah.
1: The 36-year-old was charged with operating a motor vehicle without the owner's consent.
3: Huh.
1: Nothing, no lewd and...
3: lascivious conduct?
4: Yes, or
3: criminal mischief.
7: Yeah. I mean, who knows what the defining charge should be, but... Is this a meth thing?
1: No, I don't think so. I have a
6: She wasn't loaded?
1: Maybe she needed to get where she was going quicker than, I don't know.
4: Clothes would slow her up?
1: Well, I mean, the fire truck and the siren help get her there quicker.
4: Well, it's just a pickup truck, though.
1: Yeah, that's true.
4: I wish it was a full-sized fire truck.
3: Yeah.
7: We had that not too long ago. No, that was an ambulance the guy stole.
3: Mm-hmm. Hmm.
7: But at least he was wearing clothes.
4: Have we seen this broad?
7: Yeah, there you go.
3: Oh,
6: geez, I think I know her.
3: Oh.
7: Yeah. I need a bag over that face.
4: Who's that guy? I wanted to see a picture of the woman.
1: Oh, man.
7: That is rough. Poor
1: we
7: thing.
1: All had that it was a real hot lady in there, didn't
4: maybe
1: we?
4: Maybe she got naked to distract from her face.
1: Yeah, maybe she's a butterface. Maybe she's got a hot body under the orange jumpsuit.
3: Yeah, she could be a Bengal.
1: Yeah, you don't know.
3: Ugly helmet, great uniform.
1: Okay. Have you guys ever had the woman do the raincoat gag where she shows up at your house and she's completely naked? You have, Pat?
6: I nodded. I didn't say anything to the microphone.
7: That's Pat's code. That's
3: you know what?
7: Pat's code.
3: There's nothing sadder than the man who's scared to death.
4: I've not had that.
1: You haven't had that happen?
4: No.
7: So what you're suggesting is then a lady would arrive at your home underneath her raincoat, there's nothing on, and you answer the door and she flashes you. And
1: yeah, or vice versa. You come to her house and she answers
3: the
1: door.
3: I don't think that's ever happened.
1: No?
3: A man in just a raincoat. No. Absolutely
4: that's
3: not.
4: That's too...
7: Now, Pat, if that does happen to you...
6: It did happen to me.
7: If you play your cards right, then you can do her laundry and get her dressed. Okay.
1: All right. Yeah, I was just... I mean, you see it in the movies.
4: Have you done that for someone?
1: No.
4: Okay.
16: I've had a nightie.
1: You've had, she was wearing the raincoat, but she had a nightie on underneath. Not okay.
16: A long coat.
1: Oh, a long coat. Got it.
4: I like it. I like the idea if she took an Uber or a cab.
3: Oh.
4: Because then there's like a
6: little bit of danger.
4: Yeah. But otherwise I really, that's not something I need.
1: Oh, you mean the danger of her being nude in public, semi-nude in public? Like,
4: right.
1: Oh, okay.
4: Yeah.
1: Not that she doesn't have a ride home. That seems dangerous. Huh? What if this doesn't work out?
7: Coming up, we have time.
1: Yeah, what do you got over there? Tom's favorite story of the day. Scientists say the next treatment for insomnia could come from an unlikely source. Fecal transplants.
4: That is highly unlikely.
3: Yeah.
4: The exact opposite is happening. If I know I have to take one of those pills, I'm up all night.
3: Yeah.
1: Researchers found that ingesting capsules containing fecal microbes from healthy donors helped treat participants' symptoms of insomnia.
4: Doesn't help your morning breath.
7: Wow. Pat, you'll have to change your CPAP to a C-crap. You'd think wouldn't they just go with suppositories?
1: I guess.
4: So they're just saying a healthy gut biome, you sleep better.
3: Sleep better.
1: Yeah, then take a probiotic.
4: I know. We have to jump right to putting someone else's poop in my body.
1: But they use this for...
2: I hope it's a pill, not a chewable.
1: They use this for colorectal cancer.
2: They do it for all... It's for all kinds of things.
1: I think Tig Notaro had this. She used this to treat something.
4: This is the first time, though, that we've heard of it. For insomnia. Yeah.
1: Right. But I'm saying since they, like many pills, they use it for one thing and then realize
4: they found, hey, by the way, everybody's sleeping better.
1: Right? That's so weird.
2: Well, the other story on the same topic is treatment for peanut allergies.
4: It's helping fecal transplants?
2: Here's the story. Researchers at Boston's Children's Hospital have found a promising solution for peanut butter allergies and peanut allergies, fecal transplants.
4: Wow.
2: Researchers use frozen, and this is in this article, they call them, quote unquote, poop pills to transfer good bacteria strains from donors with healthy gut biomes to young adults with severe peanut allergies. 36 pills taken over a few hours. Three participants improved when tested 4 months later.
4: So what is that? You know, you wonder what improved means.
2: Yeah.
4: They were 98% allergic. Now they're 96%.
2: Yeah. Well, I think I'd be rather just not eat peanut butter for the rest of my life.
10: The other 30 participants were vomiting their guts out.
4: Yeah, yes.
2: I wonder if they tell you what they're giving you.
4: They must.
1: Yeah.
2: I mean, legally, they probably have to.
1: I would assume
2: Would they just give it a fancy? Would they say this is a microbiome?
1: Not if you're a test subject. You could be a part of the placebo. So
2: no, but I mean, did they say, by the way, what you're doing, this was...
4: Hopefully.
2: We were able to find a donor. It's your brother.
3: Again with the brother.
4: Thinly veiled, isn't it?
3: The man there's no veil at all.
4: The man's in love with his family.
3: Yeah.
1: Oh, man. So,
3: I just want to go there at Christmas. It would be awkward.
2: I'm sorry. This is a big thing in the world of gut health, so very important.
1: Yeah, but there's so many other ways to treat your gut.
2: I mean, these scientists know what they're doing, and they've decided this is the way to go. So.
1: I read a thing the other day that said if you tan your tummy for, like, you know, a few minutes a day, that helps reset your belly and your gut health. So, like, the UV rays.
2: Was this from a medical journal, or was this some influencer? Like the idiots that, remember the people that had people sitting on their balconies in Malibu tanning their taints?
4: PEMF, that kind of thing?
1: Yes.
4: There is some evidence for it.
1: Okay.
4: Just tanning? I don't know.
1: Okay. All right. I don't know.
4: Yeah.
2: Pat, didn't you have a song about the tanning of the taint?
6: I think I did.
2: Remember the story, Jeff? The notion, I'm trying to think.
4: Brolin did it.
2: Yeah, the actor Josh Brolin read about this, that it was important to have parts of your body that aren't exposed to the sun exposed to the sun. And although he's a fine actor, apparently he's an idiot because...
4: Well, no, he tried it and he warned against it.
2: Yeah, he got badly sunburned down there, exposing his genitals to the harsh sunlight. Pat, how does your song go?
16: Oh, it goes, nothing could be finer than some sun on your vagina in the morning. Nothing could be sweeter than the tan under your pita in the morning. Where the sun don't normally shine between the beehole and the nutties. Get some rays on that behind. You trendy hotties. Oh, man, you gotta see them tanning their

0: Ladies, tan your taints. You have only for a day, and that big vitamin D energy is coming your way. Oh, nothing could be finer than some sun on your vagina in the morning. Thank you very much.
1: Thank you very much.
2: Who was that guy? That was great. Thank you, Pat. Yeah, the idea was apparently experts are warning against this trend. It's a TikTok trend called perineum sunning. Perineum, of course, the area between the, as you say, the naughty and the beehole. The idea is, the notion rather, is that this is going to improve your vitamin D. And they interviewed a gynecologist, Dr. Stephanie. Wow. I swear to God, it says, I'm not kidding, Dr. Stephanie Ooey. It's spelled O-O-I.
1: C. Cruz, right?
2: Yeah. Mm-hmm. Ooh-wee.
1: Ooh-wee, ooh-wee
2: baby.
1: No.
2: Ooh-wee. Dr. Stephanie Ooey, there's a pronouncer here, and it says it rhymes with gooey. Dr. Ooey said, this is a classic example of social media medical misinformation, which in some cases can be damaging or dangerous. So you don't have to tan your taint.
3: The vitamin D, the thought is that the skin is thinner. And you get more or more body area exposed to the sun, I wonder.
4: Yeah.
2: I think the idea is people that are giving medical advice on the internet are idiots, in my humble opinion.
1: Well, you have to pick and choose. It's like anything else.
2: How do you know which is the better
1: advice? You know, you have to do a little homework.
2: That's you do it from a trained scientist/physician or...
4: Yeah, some of those
2: who lives in his basement at his parents' house. Mm. What else have you got over there, Ms. Hooker?
3: Space news?
1: Space!
3: Yeah, the Perseid Summer Lights show is back, and viewing conditions are especially promising for the Northern Hemisphere. The best views will be between midnight and dawn on Wednesday night into Thursday morning, so August 12th and 13th, when the constellation Perseus is high in the northern sky.
1: High, so high.
3: According to NASA, as many as 50 to 100 meteors per hour may be visible under ideal conditions.
4: Fun.
3: Yeah.
4: Always pretty.
3: Yeah.
2: That's great.
1: You're supposed to make wishes on those, right? Or is that...
4: Yeah, you can wish on a falling star.
1: Is that considered a falling star or meteors? Or?
4: I'm not sure.
1: Yeah, I'm not either.
4: I think so. I think it counts.
2: Yeah. You have a lot of wishes.
1: Sure.
2: Make a list.
1: Yeah.
2: What did you say, 100?
3: 100 to, or 50 to 100 okay. meteors. Yeah.
2: That'll be fun.
4: Per hour.
1: And then there's another total solar eclipse tomorrow, I think, but we're not, our area is not in the totality of it.
2: What, Greenland or something?
5: Spain, I think.
1: I think the walruses or whatever's on Greenland.
4: Yeah, well, they're going to love it.
1: Yeah, the snow bunnies or whatever the heck they got up there.
2: What?
1: Yeah, you know, Greenland. Jack bunnies.
2: Okay. No.
1: They're all solid white.
4: Jack bunnies.
1: Solid white.
2: Coming up, we have a really cool story about a, it's not a Guinness World Record, but it's from Guinness. But it probably should be a Guinness World Record involving their own product.
3: Oh, yeah.
2: We'll get to that when we come back.
1: Like how many car bombs you can drink in an hour?
4: Boy, that's got to be...
1: Do you know what a car bomb is?
2: It's a a liquor in a beer or something? What is it?
1: Not just any liquor. It's Guinness. You use Guinness and
5: the Jameson.
3: Drop a shot of Jameson.
1: Drop a Jameson into the Guinness and chug.
2: Oh, is that
1: back
2: where you actually drop the glass itself into the glass?
3: Mm-hmm. Yep. And then you drink it. You got to drink it before it curdles? Is that what that is? Yeah.
1: Something like that.
2: That's cool. But that's not what it involves. But it does involve Guinness Stout.
4: I love
2: which
4: I love
2: you'll
4: it.
2: Find out about.
1: That's
2: right now,
1: fat beer.
2: Mm-hmm. I'm going to tell you about Refi. Refi? What am I talking about? 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They specialize in mortgages. 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
2: Boy, you're digging. Dig it.
4: I can dig it.
2: You can dig it. They can dig it.
1: Welcome back.
2: We can dig it. I can dig it.
1: Shut it. The Bob and Tom Show. We're in the O'Reilly Auto Parts Studios. Jess Hooker at the news desk.
3: Hello.
1: There's Pat Godwin.
10: Hello, Chick.
1: Hello, Pat. There's Jeff Oskey.
11: Hey, man.
3: Uh-oh.
11: Hey, man.
1: You're good.
11: There, is that better?
1: You want to go?
11: I feel like I'm on your nerves today.
1: You
11: want to
1: go outside? No. There's Josh Arnold.
4: What of it?
1: Oh, okay. See? There you go. There's Ace Cosby.
12: Hello.
1: I'm Chick McGee. Hello, Tom.
2: Did you always have that guy when they would take attendance and there was a substitute? The one dick that would always go, present. Remember that guy? No? Am I the only one that had that?
4: No, it would happen, yeah.
1: I always wanted to say yo, though, and I never... In my mind, I said, yo, but I would say, here.
2: Yeah, okay.
1: Yo!
2: Now, we have a new story coming up from Miss Hooker. The topic is what, Miss Hooker?
3: Which one do you want? Do you want the penis one or do you want the beer one?
1: Penis, penis, penis, penis, penis, penis.
4: On a hot day, I'd rather have a beer.
11: Yeah, beer.
2: They're both, we have time for both. They're both.
3: Yeah.
1: Wait a minute, this isn't the avocado penis, is it?
3: No, that's an off, that's the off-air story.
1: That's the off-air story.
4: And that guy's getting treatment.
1: Yeah.
3: Wow. A historic phallic-shaped woodland in Scotland, known to locals as the Penis Woods, is being chopped down.
4: Oh, no.
1: Oh.
3: According to STV, the landmark, officially called Castle Crawford Wood, rises up a hillside south of Bigger, South Lancashire, and is visible from a major highway.
4: All right.
2: You have a shot of this thing? Okay, this is
1: a landmark. Rises
4: you got to really want to see a
2: penis. It's an area with almost no trees.
1: Let me tell you, if your penis looks like that, see a doctor. Good Lord.
4: You got to be looking for wiener to see that.
1: Yeah. Believe me, I've looked for wiener. And
3: it has become known as the treeness of Penis Woods, thanks to its unusual form.
2: It's imagine 1,000 trees planted in such a way that they stand out in contrast to the others, and it looks like a giant phallus.
1: At the outline of them on the forest floor.
2: But it's known as the, as you said, treeness.
1: Yeah. The first, when I heard this, I thought the penises, the trees were shaped like penises.
3: I did too.
1: Yeah.
3: I did too. It looks like a species of tree.
11: Yeah, looks like a pepper grinder.
1: Yeah.
3: Yeah.
11: That's not a penis.
3: It doesn't even have any balls.
10: It's not my penis.
1: Yeah, where are the balls?
4: Yeah. Come on, man.
2: Have you ever seen the...
1: seen a ball? Let me look. Yep,
2: Did you ever see the photographs of the forest that was replanted by the Hitler Youth?
3: Oh.
2: Ever seen that?
1: How did you come across this picture?
3: What are you Googling?
2: No, I read history books.
1: Have you ever seen...
2: And they planted different varieties of trees.
1: Uh-huh.
2: So the Nazi swastika appeared in the forest on the side of the mountain.
3: That's sad.
1: Well, you know, I mean, it's okay, but that's what they were doing. What
4: branding.
1: Yeah.
2: Yeah,
1: it's marketing 101, right?
8: Ugh.
2: But it didn't blossom until years later when,
3: right,
2: once again, the contrasting colors of their trees. So
1: wasn't it supposed to last hundreds of years?
4: Does it say why they're cutting this down?
3: Yeah, these trees have, it's the end of its natural life cycle. Oh. So, and they're experiencing significant wind-blown trees, and they're unstable. I don't.
4: Oh. I just like to show the arrogance to go up to a bunch of trees and go, "Eh, this is the end of your natural life cycle," and then cut them down.
2: Okay.
4: In the most unnatural fashion possible.
2: Right. You ever have that neighbor that cuts his trees down because he doesn't like raking the leaves?
4: Yeah.
2: Yeah.
4: Yeah.
2: That's great. Okay.
1: That's how neighborhoods, neighborhood fights start.
8: I blow all mine into his yard.
2: Yeah. Good for you.
3: They will re-erect a mix of tree species to help sustain the woodland long term.
4: All right, well, that's good.
1: Is there anything better than the re-erect?
4: Oh, yeah. Yeah, you get that latency period, and then you...
1: That's right. Oh, yeah.
4: Oh, well, we're back.
2: What's your latency period now? 3-4 days?
3: Oh,
1: I'm going to say 6 to 8 weeks.
2: Okay.
8: Yeah, I'm with you.
1: Yeah.
2: Me too.
1: Oh, yeah.
2: Now, this next story is not a Guinness World Record, but it should be.
3: Yeah, a pair of divers found a 162-year-old bottle of Guinness in a shipwreck off the coast of England.
1: 162-year-old bottle still sealed, I'm guessing.
3: Mm-hmm. The BBC reports that Belgian underwater photographer Stefan Panis.
2: It's Panis.
3: Well, it's penis with an A.
4: It is.
3: Discovered the bottle buried in a shipwreck off Dover last year. When Mr. Panis and his friend, Eddie Huzzy, surfaced.
1: Come on. This is like a cartoon.
2: I should have changed their names.
12: I was there with Eddie Huzzy. And
2: these guys are diving deep. They find this wreck and they find this bottle that's from whatever it is, 1864. That's not opened.
3: No.
1: I guess it would be, he's amazed by this. I'm trying to help, believe me. I guess it'd be okay to drink, right?
3: It's a possibility. That it could be drinkable still is what they're saying. They're going to have it checked.
1: Drink round.
3: They need to. They're going to find an expert to declare that it's safe, but they want to try.

0: beer that will taste just like Guinness would have tasted in the 1860s. That's the kind of a cool
1: thing. Wait a minute.
2: It is cool, but I don't like that it's changed that much. Yeah, I don't like hearing that.
1: Yeah, the taste has changed.
0: Well, they don't know.
1: That's bogus.
0: They don't know.
2: Okay.
0: When I was a kid, I can remember my mom would say, chicken no longer tastes like chicken when I was a kid.
1: Well,
2: I know, but there are two things going on there.
1: Yeah, your mother was a complainer.
2: Of course, hormones and things change like that, but your taste buds are completely different.
1: Yes.
2: When you're
1: absolutely
2: older.
3: Like every 7 years you
2: get. Exactly. Yeah. You have a whole new tongue, essentially.
1: I can't tell you the love affair I'm having right now with mustard.
4: Really?
1: I could not care for mustard until, like, I'm going to say 6 months ago. I can't get enough mustard now.
3: Oh.
0: Yeah, that's interesting.
1: I'm telling you.
0: And it goes the other way, too.
1: Put a mustard on your face and I'll lick it off.
0: I can't eat sushi anymore. I used to eat it all the time.
2: Really?
0: Can't get near it now.
1: No kidding.
0: Yeah.
1: Huh.
0: But I mean, yeah, but anyway, back to the Guinness story. The BBC article says that they are going to be able to, which is kind of interesting that they can use DNA to recreate the flavors. And I read somewhere that they're experimenting with wine now. They think they're going to be able to create the exact same taste of a wine artificially.
3: Well, I mean,
0: somehow with DNA readings and stuff. So.
2: Huh. Well, that also eliminates the great thing about a vintage and stuff.
0: Sure. Oh yeah. I couldn't agree more.
2: Huh. Interesting.
0: Anyway, we'll see what happens.
2: Does jelly have better vintages like wine does?
1: And if it doesn't, why can't they make jelly alcoholic?
2: Like what?
3: I bet you could.
0: I'll bet there's someone out there who's had a PB&J that's...
2: Can you imagine, though?
1: The grapes are like 6% alcohol.
2: Oh, man, is that a 96 Smuckers?
1: Yes.
2: Yes. This was a much better year.
1: Oh. Smuckers from 96.
0: What would it have? Describe it in your famous wine terms, Josh.
2: Oh, gosh.
4: This coffee term.
2: The 96 is...
1: A full nose and...
2: Oh, absolutely. Oh, the bouquet.
1: Oaky.
2: Yes, oaky with hints of it's joyful without being obnoxious.
1: Yeah. And it'll get you drunker than a monkey.
3: Should I try to make
1: peanut butter
3: boozy jelly?
0: No,
1: no. Shut up, you bunch of sissies! Party pooper.
0: Okay, when you were a kid, peanut butter and jelly. Did you have your mom cut the crust off and then slice it?
3: My mom wasn't around.
1: Oh, but, yeah, sure.
0: I didn't mean you. I meant someone whose mom was around. I'm so sorry.
5: That's wasteful.
3: We had to eat our crust. Yeah. We absolutely had to eat our crust.
1: If I wanted to get a smack in the head with my PB&J, I'd have him cut off the crust.
5: I would have thrown it.
2: So sorry, little Lord Fauntleroy.
0: Yeah. I'm saying I would cut it off. I'm just saying. My dog Duffy sure liked grape jelly and peanut butter.
1: That a boy. All right. Now you're talking.
0: Miss you, Duffy. These are the O'Reilly Auto Parts Studios. This is the Bob and Tom Show.
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11: Allow me to introduce myself. I am Figaro Lapu. Are you like me? Do you love to eat, but sometimes your food does not love you back? Oh my, that is quite unpleasant, is it not? Here at the Frigamol Industries, we have developed a pill that will take the stink out of... Of course, we cannot muffle the noise, but we can eliminate that embarrassing, eye-watering, wallpaper-peeling aroma. You will still hear the... But the aroma will be a designer fragrance chosen especially for you. We have country pine, potpourri, musk, and my personal favorite, sea breeze. 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I'm going to sing for you now. 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
3: 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I am Jacques. May I take your order, please?
1: Jacques, it's nice to see you. I think we'll start off with a...
3: 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I feel so bad. I do not know what to say.
2: 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Go ahead, take a whiff.
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2: Hey, don't say we didn't warn you. There's laughter ahead.
3: You guys want to grab lunch?
4: We can't go anymore.
3: Holy
5: That's
3: cow.
5: A good day's work, everyone.
2: This is Bob and Tom Radio.
6: Interview loft currently occupied by comedian John Rathbone. John, nice to see you, sir.
7: Great to see you all.
6: How are things going? Married, single?
7: Still married.
6: Mm-hmm. How's
7: you
6: that
7: know,
6: going?
7: I found the perfect girl, someone to nag me for the rest of my life. I'm going to keep her.
4: Good for you.
7: When I got married, the minister told us the two things that married people fight about most are
4: money and sex.
7: Money and sex. When he says that, I figured, great, how can we fight over things we don't have?
5: I hope that was in the vows.
7: You know you have a problem when your checks bounce more often than your bed.
4: Oh, yeah. That is bad.
6: You have children? You said you have a
7: child. Two boys.
6: And one is in college.
7: One is in college.
6: Attending The Ohio State University.
7: He's in the Honors right. College.
6: Good
7: he graduated
6: for him.
7: Head of class
4: mm-hmm.
7: from his high school.
6: Wow, so must yeah. be a genetic gift from mom.
7: We're not sure he's mine. Yeah.
6: He
7: looks a lot like the guy across the street, and she would flash me in the morning, so I don't know if that was for me. I always assumed that was for me.
4: You,
6: but, Christy, your latest statistic, what was that? You tell me off the air. In Britain, you said?
8: In Britain, they did a study, and they found that about 4% of the men in Britain are raising children that aren't theirs, and they didn't know.
7: I think it's okay to raise other kids. I'm adopted.
6: I think it's great. You're adopted?
7: I love being adopted, yeah.
6: Well, good.
7: But people ask me things. I'm with my dad. A guy comes up to me. He goes, you have your father's eyes. I'm like, no, I don't even have his address.
4: Yeah?
7: I haven't found my natural parents, and I don't think I will, but I'm curious about my culture, my heritage. That's fair, yes?
4: Sure.
5: Yes.
7: Because people ask, are you English? You German? You French? I don't know. I'm adopted. All I know about my culture is they give away their children.
5: Wow.
7: And that's enough.
4: That's all I know.
7: But adoption is a great option, I think.
4: Uh-huh.
7: My parents adopted three. Myself, mm-hmm. My sister, Lynn, and my brother, Bob, who is 12 years younger. He was an accidental adoption.
5: Whoops!
7: One night my parents had a little wine. Next morning I had a little brother.
2: Bob and Tom. Well-meaning, but...
9: Yeah, they're all messed up.
2: More than slightly confused.
5: We're in the O'Reilly Auto Parts studio. There's Christy Lee at the Cilac Insurance News Desk.
8: Hi.
5: Go ahead, Tom. Count them up. There's Christy. There's Jessica. There's Jess.
4: Uh-oh.
5: What the hell are we supposed to do?
4: Uh-oh.
5: I'm Chick. There's Ace. There's Josh.
8: Shut up and let us take over.
5: Hello. Yes, ma'am.
10: Boy,
5: Tom, go ahead.
10: Why did I twitch during that?
5: You like that bossy.
8: You do.
10: I don't
8: like
10: mind
8: bossy.
10: It. I don't mind it.
5: Smacking yep. around.
10: Yeah. I don't really want to be smacked in the face.
5: Oh. You like your ass smacked?
10: I don't.
5: No.
10: Because you know I have no.
5: What else? What's
8: well,
11: where do you like to be smacked?
10: My testicles. With a spatula.
11: Okay.
5: Mm. Hot or cold?
10: I want it.
5: Or room.
11: Can I give you a tip?
10: Right after pancakes are served.
11: Yeah. Don't use the black plastic spatula.
10: Oh, no, those are bad for you. Yeah.
11: By the way, that's been, did you hear the story on that?
8: Debunked.
11: The black spatula thing, they made a math error and had the decimal point in the wrong place.
12: Handy for big plastic, isn't it?
5: Yeah, brought to you by the Plastic Utensil Company.
11: Yeah. Well, in any event, a couple quick things. So I walk in here a few minutes ago. I went I come back in and you guys are talking about pregnancy and you
8: pregnancy
11: said
8: nose.
11: I've never heard of
5: a
11: pregnancy
5: friend of my,
11: nose.
5: The oldest and dearest friend of my daughter is pregnant. She's due in September.
10: Exciting.
12: And we all know her and we're excited for her and we're talking about how your body changes and I said, is her nose getting wider? Yeah. My nose got very wide.
8: I had never heard of that before.
12: In my last trimester.
11: Is it commensurate with the expanding width of the genital area?
12: It's...
8: What? What's
12: yes, my nose...
10: Of the genital area.
12: My nose and
11: like,
12: my...
11: You want it wider so that, you know, things
10: like
11: can pass
8: through. I had never heard of this.
5: Anything that just happened.
10: So you're saying the body gets confused and when one starts dilating, their nostrils do too?
12: Yeah.
10: I mean,
12: this baby's coming out of some hole.
10: Yeah.
11: It gets worse comes to worse. You can sneeze that kid out.
8: But apparently it is a common side effect of pregnancy. I don't recall.
11: I never heard that.
8: Yeah, I guess the nasal passages, I looked it up during the break, the nasal passages swell due to hormonal changes, but they go back after, obviously.
12: I'll try to find a picture, because mine was very noticeable. Yeah, very wide. I don't have a big nose, and it got real wide.
10: Interesting.
8: Yeah. I had no idea. I'd never heard that until she brought it up at the break.
11: Well, this goes in line, speaking of facial changes.
8: Yeah.
11: I got to cut off the sideburns.
10: Why?
12: No.
10: Why's that?
11: Because I'm going to the dermatologist on Friday.
10: Yeah? Does he want to look under them?
11: She wants to. Yeah. So.
12: That's fair. You're going to clean everything? You're going to shave everything?
11: But it dawned on me that I've been outside on vacation last week. I was outside all the time.
8: So you're gonna
11: I'm going to have that golfer's tan, farmer's tan sideburn thing. So
10: well,
11: I better.
10: You know what you got to do is get you a little bronzer.
8: A little self-tanner. Yeah. And put it on there.
10: Yeah, right there on the where your sideburns were.
11: Got to be hard to match it up.
10: No. I think the president has a brand.
11: You don't. Oh yeah.
12: I get applied.
10: And that always looks
12: too.
10: Even.
0: I'm really good at applying self tanner, as you can see. My nice little line on my arm. Yeah. So I can help you.
11: So I was thinking, if I lop them off today, I'll get a day or so of sun.
10: Yeah, why not? That's a
12: you
10: good
12: don't
10: idea.
12: Buy, they'll fry.
10: You don't buy self tanner by shade. It turns your skin a tanning color. It doesn't.
11: I'm not going to self. I'm not.
12: Yeah, you can. You can buy it by shade.
10: Can you get
8: light,
10: a darker
8: medium,
10: shade?
8: Dark.
10: Oh, okay. That's
0: you
10: got to
0: keep
10: only.
0: Adding
10: okay.
0: it to build up.
8: Yes. What? They should do. They how high are you going to go?
11: I've got a thing right.
8: Oh, you got to go way up.
11: Yeah, I got a lot more. Yeah.
10: You know what you need
12: You're
10: to
12: gonna
10: do?
12: You're going to look so young.
11: I doubt it. But thank you. That was
10: you need
11: very...
10: to right. You need to get the high fade on the side, and this is you says have a ring of hair right.
11: Oh, I've seen that. That's a terrible look.
10: Who does?
11: Or I could just. Shave it where the thing is, and then I'd have like a weird stripe through my little
12: like
11: sideburn.
12: When they used to do stair steps in the side of
10: yes.
12: your hair. You could do that in your sideburn.
10: Oh, like Vanilla Ice?
12: Yeah.
11: That'd
10: remember
11: go
10: how cool he
8: oh,
10: really
8: I'm
10: was.
8: Sure she'll love that.
11: How's your spare room?
10: My dogs are in my spare room.
11: Right now, over there at the Silac Insurance News Desk, it's Christy Lee.
8: Well, let's go talk about you guys since we were talking about ladies.
10: Hen party, take one. Here we go. What would you like to know about men?
8: Doctors are warning men of the potentially deadly consequences of getting Botox injections in their penis.
10: His name was Botox.
8: Apparently, the practice has its growing in popularity, with more men risking lifelong complications seeking out the unqualified providers to undergo this cosmetic treatment.
11: Now, by unqualified providers, you mean
10: a guy,
8: not a doctor.
10: Some, a guy in a garage.
8: Yes.
11: Yeah, a guy working out of his trunk.
8: Yeah. Meant to enlarge the appearance of the penis.
10: I see.
8: Dr. Wait, Jason Emer, a cosmetic dermatologist and surgeon.
10: That's a cool sentence. The appearance. It'll enlarge the appearance.
11: Is this where they put this isn't where they put the fat tissue in there to widen it?
10: No, this is Botox.
12: This is Botox. Botulism. Yeah, essentially.
8: Dr.
12: It keeps it stiff.
10: Don't you hear a lot of complaints about how wrinkly your penis is? Do you often get complaints about that?
11: Not really.
12: Not really.
0: Yes, nobody cares about that. It's supposed to be kind of wrinkly, right?
10: Well, it flashes maybe.
0: Shrink mode, little baby mode.
10: Don't you think it's possible to have a relationship with someone and them not really ever see your penis?
7: Oh, so yeah, when you do it, it's all touch and feel.
11: For example, my next door neighbor.
10: yeah, they have a relationship.
11: Great guy.
10: That's fine.
11: High quality lawyer.
10: You don't know what his penis looks like.
11: Yeah, I don't walk over. Hey, Ed, I'm going to show you something.
8: Dr. Emer says an increasing number of patients are coming to him to correct complications that have arose from penis filler. One's patient's manhood was deformed by the botched procedures. Another was left with a gruesome hole on his body as a result of necrosis. Ooh. This is not just Botox, then. This is something more than... Because Botox is just an injection, so this must be...
10: Well, it's saying they did it wrong, for sure.
8: Yeah.
10: They went to unqualified...
8: Right.
11: Yeah, there was a...
12: And the substance was probably cut with something else. It wasn't truly...
10: I ran out of Botox, so this is half raid.
12: Yes.
10: Yeah. Oh, great.
11: Well, wasn't there a thing where for the ladies, they were getting the buttocks injections, and wasn't it tire filler or something they found they were using?
8: Yeah, Instaflat. Fix a flat.
11: God.
10: Which is a funny name for an ass. If I were to get ass implants, it would be Fix a Flat.
8: Yeah.
10: In fact, boob implants should be called Fix a Flat.
12: 100%. Yes.
11: Wow. So, yeah, there was a very lengthy article I read about this, how unhappy people were, or men were, that it had these these operations done on their male members.
10: I wouldn't do it even if it was the most qualified physician.
8: Yeah, no, you're weird. Fine, yeah, just right. The way you are.
5: What do we know about that statement, fellas?
12: That's a lie.
5: Yeah.
10: I don't care what we're not. I'm happy with what I have.
8: Right. No.
5: You know, it's like, are you too big or too small? You're perfect. That's a lie.
12: Perfect.
10: I just think that's a lie 100% of the time.
11: I would just get enough done on mine.
5: No.
11: I would just get enough done on mine to lose the laugh lines.
10: Yes. Yeah.
5: That's a good thing.
10: The crow's feet around
11: there. Yeah. You know,
12: the static wrinkles is what they call them.
5: The worry lines.
0: Isn't it more important a guy just knows how to use it versus it being bigger or whatever?
10: You'd have to tell us.
0: You've had enough time to figure it out. Mess with it.
10: Yeah. Mess with it.
12: They're not particularly attractive anyway.
10: Yeah, right.
12: Yeah,
10: right.
12: So what are you worried about?
11: I don't know the answer to this question. So.
12: Okay.
5: Oh, God.
11: Are there men who want to go the other way? Is there like Ozempic, like Ozempenis?
10: you went Ozempenis.
11: Ozempenis.
10: It's not for the rhyme.
5: Hey, first of all, let's not do that again.
8: No joke.
10: Boy, oh boy.
5: So your penis is overweight, you're going to have Ozempic?
11: Yeah.
5: All right.
10: It would be Ozempic, right?
11: No, it would be Ozempenis.
10: You have to stop.
8: Ozempenis.
5: Right. We need to vote. What do you prefer, Ozempenis or Ozempic? Ozempic. Is that what you said?
10: Ozempic.
5: Ozempic.
10: Yeah.
12: That sounds limpish to me.
10: Ozempic?
12: Yeah, so I don't like that one.
5: Limpish.
11: What are the names of the other...
8: Monjaro.
10: GPL-1s or whatever.
5: We'll go via.
10: Wegovy, yeah.
5: Zepbound's our favorite, right?
11: I don't know. What is the other one again? I'm sorry. There's Wegovia...
8: I
10: think it's just Wegovy.
8: Manjaro.
11: It's not like Zip-Tide or something?
8: Zep-Bound and Manjaro.
5: No, Zip-Tie is where you...
10: Yeah. That'll swell it up for a while.
5: You
10: but then...
5: Zip-Tie your lips shut is what you...
10: Zip-Tie. We'll keep it hard and swollen, but eventually it falls off.
5: Can you imagine?
11: There'll be good times, briefly.
5: Yeah. There. Zip-Tie play. You know it's out there.
8: What?
12: Yes.
5: Yes. Oof.
10: By the way, I'm going to zip ties one of the top 10 inventions of the last 200 years.
8: You use them
10: or all time. Why not?
8: Where do you
10: all
8: keep
10: time?
8: Your zip ties?
10: In my tool box. What the hell is it? A tool bench.
3: I have a cabinet. Everything in its place.
8: Zip ties in a bag underneath the sink to the right.
11: How many different sizes do you have?
8: Three.
10: I'm going to say, 3 to 5.
8: Really?
12: Three. Have you used the 3 foot, the 3 foot long zip ties?
10: Yeah, I used to love using those.
12: I love those.
0: But what for?
12: I zip tie a wreath on my car.
10: Oh, nice. Yeah. There you go.
5: Merry Christmas.
11: Me too. Yeah.
10: I use them as belts. I have to carry an X-Acto knife with me everywhere I go.
5: It's effective but costly.
11: Now, how long have those been around, by the way?
8: Zip ties?
11: Yeah.
8: Well, I don't know.
11: Who invented
8: you ever do
11: that?
8: Them backwards and then they don't stick because you did them the wrong way?
12: Are they like Kleenex? Is that the
10: that's a good question.
12: Commercial term?
5: You know what is? Velcro's. Like Kleenex.
12: Hook and loop.
10: They're used sometimes as handcuffs, aren't they?
12: Yes.
10: Policemen will have some sort of zip tie.
12: And kidnappers.
8: They do.
11: On planes, right?
8: On planes, that's
5: exactly
8: right.
5: I know
8: exactly
5: when I kidnap
8: right.
5: people, I rely on my zip
10: tie. Are you still using rope to bind your victims?
5: First of all, welcome to my TED Talk.
8: They're also known as cable ties.
12: Cable ties, mm-hmm. That's what it is.
5: Oh, Larry the Cable Tie.
8: Invented it.
5: They
8: were invented in 1958.
11: Wow.
8: Yeah.
5: He's very funny.
11: I'm a huge fan. We have...
10: get her fastened.
11: get her tight.
5: Yes, sir.
11: I'm sorry. Where was this so-called penis filler being... Does it say where this was happening?
8: Nope.
11: Okay.
10: Well, the one doctor just said he's been seeing a lot of patients.
8: Does it say where?
10: Doctor... Ealer or whatever.
11: I see. Dr. Darren McCowan of Scotland.
8: Well, that was a different story. Yeah. I didn't get to that when he said they also, some of the men had to have their penises amputated.
10: You know, in a world of kilts.
12: Bummer.
8: Yeah.
10: I get maybe wanting to do something for, because they don't wear underwear under those.
5: Good point.
10: You get a breeze.
8: Mm-hmm.
10: Yeah. You don't want to be giggled at.
5: It's showtime.
10: Yeah.
11: Josh, I was so surprised that breeze came by. Your penis looks so young.
10: I appreciate that. I've been using beef tallow.
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6: Comedian Daniel Tosh is here with us, and Daniel, how long is your actual stage act?
17: Well, when I perform live...
3: Yeah, how long is your act, your little act? How long is that?
8: Your little routine.
17: Okay, why don't you stop being like a jerk so I can do my joke? I do... That's what I
6: wrote. I'm sorry, Daniel, they're interrupting.
17: My skit.
6: I'm just curious.
17: My sketch. I call it my act.
6: It
17: I don't.
6: Is, it
17: I don't
6: is, I'm sorry, I didn't mean to imply that.
17: You
6: it
17: didn't
6: was,
17: imply anything. No, but like, how long do I perform? Usually an hour to an hour and a half, but I tell you whatever I'm feeling, I tell the crowd within the first 3 minutes of being on stage how long I'm going to do to the minute. Huh. Because I think it's nice. No performer does this. I do it.
6: Mm-hmm.
17: You ever been at church and you're like, hey, when's this guy going to wrap it up? Oh, let's go. We got kickoff. We get it. We're sinners needing a new parking lot. Okay. I wish God would have rested on a Wednesday.
4: Yeah, me too.
17: Thanks for ruining our weekend. No, no. I really wanted to wake up early one more day. I mean, the whole concept behind the Sabbath is that God worked 6 days and rested on the seventh.
8: Right.
17: Well, according to my calendar, he hasn't worked a day since. You know, no wonder there's war. He spent a week on us and was like, all right, you guys go figure stuff out. I'm going to chill. And then everybody prays on the Sabbath. That's God's day off. He's probably like, oh, you guys are greedy. Do not disturb. I'm trying to watch Tiger. In HD.
3: HD Tiger.
6: Now, are you an active churchgoer? Your dad's a preacher, right?
17: Oh yeah, well,
4: he's retired.
17: Did
6: you retire also?
17: Yeah, I have. I try to go all the time, but I never go.
4: You always on Saturday going, I think I'll go tomorrow, and you never do, right?
17: Mm-hmm. Yeah, I mean it's just it's Sunday morning. It's like West Coast time zone. You have to understand that our sports come on so early.
4: Yeah.
17: So what are you going to do?
4: You got to stay home.
17: You have to have chicken wings at 10 a.m.
10: Yeah. The 1 o'clock game kicks off at 10.
8: That's true. Be Catholic, you can go Saturday evening.
4: That's right, Saturday
8: morning.
4: Get
8: it out of the way.
3: Yeah, by the way, how'd they squeeze that in?
8: I don't know.
3: I've always wondered about
8: that. I don't know, but it's great.
6: So you tend to go on Sunday? I would think...
8: No, I actually tend to go Sunday morning. But if I'm out of town on the tour, I go Saturday night.
6: Don't you think you'd meet a better class of... man on a Saturday night.
17: They say church is the best place to meet women.
10: Yep.
17: And I think that's true because I think women are a lot less likely to act like a bitch in the Lord's house.
4: Really?
17: I mean, statistically.
4: Okay. I see.
6: This isn't just anecdotal. You base this on a stat. Okay.
17: Sometimes when I see a group of women, I like to walk up to them and pretend that I'm a judge at a dog show. And I just go, third, second, first.
10: That's the way I want them.
17: And then I walk away. And when I look back, one of them is always sad.
4: Uh-huh.
17: And her friends are like, there's nothing you can do. Your spine's not straight. If I see a really beautiful girl, I just grab her by the crotch and the throat, and I'm like, best in show. Boy, she's kind of heavy. I should have picked one from the toy group.
4: Yeah.
6: What's your opening line with these ladies? What do you say to them?
17: Usually,
6: do you come off with the goofy
17: skateboarder
6: guy, or do you come off sophisticated showbiz?
17: You have to come across confident. So usually it's something like, hey, let's get a look at that crotch.
4: That's always good.
17: And they're like, wow, you're so confident. How does this look? And I'm like, a bit gamey, but I'm in a pinch. Saddle up, Seabiscuit.
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13: Well, Jerry, this time we've really done it. We went and caught the crabs.
18: That's right, Dino. Pubic enemy number one. Let's tell those girls how we feel.
19: Strangers in my shorts, I keep on scratching.
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0: work, I'll have to shave.
1: Every time I look, they make me shudder.
0: These aren't the kind of crabs you eat with butter.
1: Life is so unkind with strangers in my shorts. Here, Jerry, put on some more of this Quell lotion.
0: I don't know, Dino. It makes my pubes look all greasy.
1: That's perfectly natural, Pally. They call that a Jerry curl.
0: Hey, Dino, knock, knock.
1: Who's there?
0: No more.
1: No more who?
0: No more Mr. Lice Guy. I'm getting tired of these things.
1: Come on, Jerry, it's time to sing. We've hardly scratched the surface.
2: Strangers in my shorts. She was enticing.
0: Strangers in my shorts, and I'm delicing.
2: I'm praying that someday these damn things go away.
0: How could I know our romance would lead to critters in my pants?

0: in your briefs.
1: Whoa, Pally, I don't mean to be crabby, but I'm not taking this too well. Jerry, call the exterminator.
0: Yeah, you did some porking. Now you gotta call Orkin.
2: Bob and Tom.
3: For your information, these are two of the worst kids I have ever encountered in my life, and I worked the state fair.
2: We were stupid before stupid was cool.
4: There's Ace. Hey. There's Willie.
5: Hey.
4: And in sports, that's right, we've got a problem. We thought we had a quarterback challenge, a quarterback controversy in New England because Mac Jones, the Alabama kid drafted by the Patriots, he's coming on strong. And, of course, Cam Newton has had a pretty good preseason.
6: Mackie Jones coming on strong.
4: However, boy, that's a good song.
7: It's Brandy Leaves.
4: Yeah,
6: Brandy. Oh, that's right.
4: Brandy
6: that's
4: Leaves.
6: Right.
4: Not. Yeah, we had this argument is going on 32 years. Ace said it was Brandy Leaves coming on strong.
8: Are we talking about the Golden Earrings?
4: Yeah,
8: Radar Love.
4: He says it's Brandy Leaves. I say it's Brenda Lee.
6: You are correct.
8: I say Brenda strong. Lee. I've said
7: after
8: Brenda
7: we looked it up, but I.
4: Oh,
6: I know. You had to look it up.
4: I said it
8: Brenda
4: before.
8: Lee.
6: Right,
8: all,
6: we knew. We knew it was Brenda Lee.
8: Brenda Lee coming on
4: you
8: strong.
4: You see what I'm.
8: God, I love that song.
4: Against.
9: Ace, did you just say that I was right before we looked it up?
4: That's exactly right.
9: That's so great.
4: This makes sense to Ace.
9: Rules.
4: He can sleep at night.
6: Well, I wasn't lying until the truth came out.
4: I mean, if you want to start talking about the truth,
9: that is rock star logic.
10: Your Honor, until you brought up the facts.
4: Yeah. A video. Let's see some real facts.
6: Wow.
4: Evidently, the Patriots are saying that Cam Newton has tested positive for COVID, and the team is calling this a misunderstanding about testing requirements.
6: Hmm.
4: Now, Cam is locked in a battle with Mac Jones, and of course, Bill Belichick had some words to say after practice about, you know, life and quarterbacks. And
11: you know, this week's another opportunity.
4: Oh, wait a minute.
9: Oh,
4: where'd he go? Well, that's not going to work. That's what's going to
6: happen.
4: I think
6: he morosed himself away.
4: That's exactly right.
6: He walked out of the press conference.
11: You know, this week's another opportunity for us to, you know, spend a couple of days here working on things that obviously we need.
4: Okay, pretty good idea. All right, now. So anyway, Cam Newton and now Mac Jones really in a battle because Cam was a little bit ahead. Now Cam's, you know, you're out. So this is a chance for Mac to... Mackey's back in town to step up. Jacksonville Jaguars rookie, the running back Travis Etienne. Remember, he hurt his foot during the preseason game in New Orleans, and then we thought he's going to have an MRI. And then
6: Etienne, a twister.
4: You were there, and you were there too. The first-round draft pick, 25 overall from Clemson, he's expected to be out for the season after suffering that left foot injury. The games don't count. The injuries do.
6: Man, that's a bummer.
4: He's out for the season. There you go. And just for you, Josh, St. Louis Cardinals catcher, one of my favorite Major League Baseball names, Yadier Molina, has agreed to a one-year contract, covers what could be his final season in 2022. Are you going to go to the banquet for Yadier there in St. Louis?
6: Perhaps. Yeah.
4: Okay.
6: Mm-hmm.
4: Yeah. Well, that's nice you've been invited.
6: Joe Buckle texts me and says he has a plus one, I'm sure.
4: Oh, cool. You know Joe Buck?
6: Oh, sure.
4: Oh, sure.
6: Maybe Dan Dierdorf. Maybe he'll...
4: Dan Dierdorf. ladies and gentlemen, this is sort of sports. Everybody's warning about the milk crate challenge, which Willie is chomping at the bit to do. Am I right on that?
12: I already have a back injury, right? I broke my back when I was 17.
4: Oh, yeah.
8: Oh, God. Why would you do that then?
4: Walk us through that again. How did that happen?
12: I was on a tree swing. I was on a tree swing after a football game. My buddy Logan pushed me too high, and I was coming in fast back at the tree.
4: Uh-huh.
12: So I fell, and then I made a noise like this, like, and then all my friends made fun of me, and they were laughing so hard they didn't realize that something was actually wrong.
6: Oh, boy.
12: Broken back, the whole thing.
8: Ooh.
12: Compression fracture, first lumbar vertebrae. So I'm not going to, I'll do two or three high maybe, but this, kind of fun.
6: Yeah, no, yeah.
8: No, you're not doing anything.
12: Some kid's going
8: to
12: do this
8: to your
12: and
8: mother.
12: Get hurt. This is pretty dumb, right?
4: They're like six or seven high, and they're crossing over on a pyramid and then coming down the other side.
6: Let me ask, at what point is the mainstream news media to blame for this? Hey, have you guys seen this thing that's happening on TikTok? Here are all these videos. Don't do this, kids.
12: Oh, yeah.
6: You know what I mean?
10: No, they think it's funny. They keep playing it.
4: Full disclosure, don't you hate mainstream news media?
6: Yeah.
4: Is that a strong word or is that correct?
6: No, yeah. I I don't care for it as a product.
12: Yeah. No, but I, Josh, you're saying in well, the same way that product. When I was a kid, I wanted the records with the parental advisory sticker. I thought that made it cooler. Is that the kind of thing?
6: Kind
12: of. Like, yeah. Like a warning.
6: I mean, if we just ignored it, wouldn't it not be? If it had never made the news, none of us would have ever heard of it.
4: Sure. If it hadn't made ESPN, they're to blame.
10: ESPN.
4: Boy, oh boy.
10: I don't like that.
4: I don't care for Mr. ESPN. According to USA Today, the latest viral challenge involves stacking a pyramid of milk crates to create a tall up-down stairway. The participant then attempts to climb up the milk crates, balancing on each stack before descending on the other side. Dr. Rajwinder Du, a professor of orthopedic surgery at Johns Hopkins University, said, quote, you can open up a textbook. All the injuries are right there on the table.
6: Man.
4: And everything depends on your fall. Possible injuries include torn ligaments, fractured wrists, dislocated hips, and, of course, extreme cases, death with brain and back injuries.
8: Ugh.
4: Conan O'Brien has tweeted, waiting for the FDA for approval before I take the milk crate challenge. The agency responded by saying, although we regulate milk, we can't recommend you try the milk crate challenge.
8: Man.
4: So there you go.
6: Boy, oh well done, chick. You just got 10 kids to try it.
4: Would it be fun? Would it be to stage the milk crate challenge and have a cables on me, and as I get to the top, I act like I'm falling.
6: Oh, you got a crouching tiger, hidden dragon,
10: like a Peter Pan kind of thing.
4: Fly away.
6: Oh, that would be great.
4: Is that fun?
9: You want to get a fly crew over here?
4: Oh, yeah.
8: You are turning into Tom. So,
4: that would be complicated.
8: Oh, yes.
10: There are. For traveling productions of such things as Peter Pan, there are fly crews that go across this great country.
4: Well, not only fly crews, but first call fly crews.
8: Well, they have those things that in gymnastics where they put a belt around you.
4: Yeah, of course they do. Because it's all about the athletics. They're flying and they're throwing their balls and they have ribbons.
8: Talking about artistic gymnastics, not rhythmic gymnastics.
4: I'm sorry.
8: It's different.
6: I'm slightly alarmed by Christy saying, you are turning into Tom, as if there's been talk of this.
4: Well, yeah, they're like continual talk behind the scenes.
6: Right. Has there been?
8: I don't know.
4: Well, of course not.
6: The way you said, you are turning into Tom.
4: I'm not aware of it, but I wouldn't be.
8: Why would we tell you that?
4: People are talking behind my back again.
9: How funny would it be?
4: Why
9: tomorrow,
4: would I know?
9: You're wearing the safari shirts. On Thursday, you're in the Albert. Friday, you come in full bald. Just
6: you're
9: bald.
6: Chick,
4: that's right.
6: You are not turning into Tom.
8: Of course
4: you're not. Is there a problem? Oh, there is. Well, let me tell you how hair works, okay?
8: Of course you're not turning into Tom. But that would be a Tom thing to make it so complicated.
4: The old milk. Anyway, the milk crate challenge inspired Mr. Pat Godwin.
10: Oh, cool. Robert Palmer tribute here.
4: Okay.
10: Unplugged.

0: Patients are really sick and he's dealing with you.
1: Very good.
2: Doctor.
1: That's the rule, right? You hurt yourself doing the milk crate challenge. You're at the end of the line.
3: Yeah, triage.
0: Yes.
1: Yes. Yes.
0: Yeah. They have enough problems, don't they?
1: Yeah.
3: Yeah.
1: Go ahead.
3: Yeah.
1: You sit over there, pal.
0: For a long time.
2: Yeah. And this from sports. Journalists at the Indianapolis Star have reviewed a survey of college mascots.
3: Yeah.
2: They focused on the most offensive, creepiest, sexiest, best. That's nice. Offensive. And they have landed on...
0: Offensive.
2: They've landed on the leprechaun at Notre Dame, Fighting Irish. They say he is...
3: the best?
2: The most offensive.
3: Oh.
2: Of course, Osceola, the renegade by the Florida State Seminoles. Of course, that's... You've seen this guy full. I don't know if he's Native American, but
4: they think the little leprechaun is more offensive than that guy.
2: That's the
4: who
2: feeling.
4: Wrote this?
2: Of
4: I want to know John McCarty.
3: Yeah. Who's the sexiest mascot?
1: That gentleman looked.
2: He did look potentially Native American.
1: Yes, yeah. but boy,
2: I would not have a wagon train. Boy, that's Notre Dame says its nickname Fighting Irish began. Josh or Pat, you
0: yes,
2: want
0: sir.
2: To weigh in on here? I on will. The Fighting Irish
0: yep.
2: began as a term used by other schools to mock their athletic teams. At the time, anti-Catholicism and anti-immigrant sentiments were strong, and no Irish. That's a big
1: that
2: joke.
1: Was a
2: and,
1: thing.
0: Oh yeah, no Irish need apply. For
2: Germans,
0: kind of
2: Italians, Polish. At one football game. In 1899, well, things have changed since then, I would like to think, Northwestern students chanted, "Kill the Fighting Irish." Well, that's just a sports thing, though. I mean, who hasn't among us said, "Kill the Cowboys"?
1: Oh,
2: who
1: sure.
2: hasn't
1: oh, sure.
2: screamed at their TV, "To hell with Roger Staubach"? So, yeah, there we go. Who the hell's that guy? Oh, Las Vegas, Nevada, San Diego State Aztecs mascot, the Aztec Warrior. Well, Christy, what do you think of that guy? He ain't got no shirt.
3: He ain't got no shirt. You're
2: yeah, right.
3: Mm-hmm.
2: Yeah, take a little time with that. Okay.
1: Yeah, some of these will go by the wayside, I'm sure.
3: Yeah.
0: Certainly. Irish people don't care at all. They don't get that offended, you know?
2: What about the little the Italian gentleman on the cartoon on the box of a pizza? What about that? Where are we on that?
4: I hope that sticks around.
2: I hope so, too.
1: Which one?
2: Well, like, every now and then
3: is he holding the pizza?
2: Yeah, every now and then you'll get a pizza box with a little a guy with a mustache.
1: I see what you're saying.
2: Obviously
1: yeah.
2: Italian, you know. I don't know if DiGiorno has one there or not. But
1: right. Huh.
4: Sort of like a Mario ripoff kind of face with the mustache and everything, yeah.
2: Right, or maybe Luigi.
3: I want pizza.
0: Can't get it this time.
2: Once again, how many times have we sat here just like this and said, where's breakfast pizza?
3: 24-hour pizza joint would be a hit around here.
0: We bring it up all the time.
2: At least they'd sell one a week with us.
3: Yeah, at least.
4: Have you ever had the breakfast pizza with a little bit of egg on there and the cheese?
2: I have. Well, that's that's a quiche, though, right?
4: No, it's proper pizza. Then you do it at camp on Saturday mornings. So delicious, yeah.
2: Is that right?
3: What do you use for the crust?
0: Mm. With tomato
1: biscuits? I've had them with biscuit dough.
3: Yeah. Oh, wow.
2: You guys are both right there with all the ingredients.
1: Oh, there was a gas station near a place I used to work that had them.
3: Really?
1: Oh, yeah. Wow. Yeah. You would enjoy the breakfast pizza at 7:15. Bathroom 7:22.
4: I was going to say the exact same. It moves through you.
1: Yeah, I mean, it goes right through.
3: Is it the gravy, you think?
1: I don't know what.
3: Wow.
2: Well, that sounded good right up until then.
3: Yeah.
1: Yeah, oh, no, yeah. It was all fun until the abdominal distress.
4: Well, can I ask you a question, though, Josh? Did you eat it, have the abdominal distress, and then eat it again?
1: No.
4: Oh, really?
1: No.
4: See, I never learned my lesson. You're too smart. I just kept going back to the breakfast pizza.
3: Mm.
1: Wait, do you mean same morning or later?
4: Just eventually.
1: In life?
3: Eventually.
1: Oh,
3: later.
1: Yes.
4: Oh, okay. Yes.
0: Next day, right back on the wagon.
1: Of, you know, weeks had passed. And go, maybe that was just a fluke that day.
2: No. Yeah, it did sound like you were asking if he was eating while he was on the toilet. That did sound.
4: No, I was just asking if he learned his lesson because I did not learn my lesson. I would eat breakfast pizza every week and go, God, this stuff gives you the squirts. You know, this stuff does not hang
3: out. Oh, Willie.
4: You never use that expression? Okay.
1: I would learn my lesson that morning, but then, like pregnancy pains, forget how awful it was.
4: Got it.
1: And then,
2: It's like Christmas. You forget how awful it is until it comes
3: Christmas.
2: Next year. Yeah.
1: That's a lot of pressure. We're going to get you. You're going to be in the season this year. You're going to be in the mood.
2: There's very little chance of that happening.
3: Diarrhea and Christmas together. Oh, Pepto-Bismol. What am I saying?
2: Diarrhea.
3: Yeah.
2: Hey, how do you like this? Tony Hawk.
1: I don't know what it is yet.
2: Tony Hawk is...
3: Are you okay today?
1: What do you mean?
2: I love
1: I'm just being silly with Chick.
5: Have you had your cod yet?
1: Oh, I have my salmon.
2: Oh, if you ladies and gentlemen think that the aural sensations of you cooking cod in the microwave or something, where do you get the visual of his salmon hide laying here on the counter for all of us to see?
1: A little salmon skin here.
5: Yeah, that's appetizing.
2: Is there no end to your disgusting behavior?
1: Many fine chefs who call this the bacon of the sea.
5: Bringing pickled herring in tomorrow.
2: It's just laying there after you ate it and you smell my salmon.
1: Oh boy, that is oily. How about that?
5: You don't eat that part?
2: Can you?
1: No, I don't eat the skin.
3: I will eat the skin.
1: Sometimes on uncooked salmon. Sure. Well, and this has been cooked, but it's it's a little
2: I would imagine, you know, there's
1: petroleum flavored.
2: There's some grandfather out there. No, that's the best part of the fish, that skin.
1: Sure.
2: Yeah, that'll put hair on your chest. Oh, you put lead in your pencil, Willie.
6: Yeah. That's right. Who needs Viagra when you have salmon skin? I eat a piece and wrap
5: have
6: myself up with the.
2: I wrap it in a tubular fashion.
6: That's right. Nana hears that, smells that salmon.
2: You know, I almost hesitate to take a picture of the salmon hide.
1: It's a little too unappetizing.
2: And put it on my Instagram because people would complain.
1: Yeah, you might get flagged.
2: I might get flagged.
3: And you don't want to spoil someone's breakfast or whatever.
2: Yes.
1: We do that every morning, don't we?
3: Well, that's true.
2: With sports. Thank you. Thank you very much.
1: Not what I was going to say.
5: I didn't mean that.
2: Only what I was thinking. That's exactly what he...
1: I had a dream last night. This is Josh Arnold, the... DoorDash.
2: Damn right he is.
1: I was doing a classic bit and it bombed in front of a whole restaurant. And I was disappointed that nobody laughed. I wasn't like embarrassed or I was just like, what?
4: Why were you doing a bit in front of the whole restaurant?
1: So I walk into the restaurant and Chick and a mutual friend of ours who isn't real, but in the dream, we were like, oh, that's a mutual friend of ours.
4: Okay.
1: We're going to have dinner. And I take off my coat.
2: Was it Florence Pugh?
1: It was sadly no.
4: Okay.
1: Boy, you and I, would we get along at that dinner?
2: Damn right we would. We'd give her, hey, Flores, come on over here.
1: No, I know, but you, we both.
2: We would probably.
3: You'd be fighting
1: fact, I know I would.
2: I just want her to act like she likes me. That would be nice.
1: Oh, boy.
2: She's a great actor.
1: So I take off my coat.
3: Yeah.
1: And I pretend to hand it to a coat person and just let it drop on the floor.
2: It got nothing.
5: That's funny.
1: I always love that gag. A guy walks into a room and he goes to hang his hat, and there's no hook there, but he just wasn't paying attention and just falls.
2: Here's how my life's going. If I'd done that, there'd have been 6 or 7 people coming from behind the scenes who were on their break looking at me after I did that and telling me how mean I was and how awful I was for dropping that coat. Get out of our restaurant.
1: In your dream?
2: That's how my life is going right now.
3: Well, wow.
4: I'm just kind of tickled by it. So you were performing for the restaurant? Were people looking at you?
1: I didn't care.
4: Okay.
1: I just go, you know what? I'm just going to do this. And,
2: so you did it.
1: Surely somebody will see it because I was in the middle of the restaurant.
2: Okay.
4: Certainly. Right. Somebody.
1: And I was just holding my coat out and I just let it drop. But you didn't even laugh, Chick. I was like, what the hell?
5: That's like a Peter Sellers thing.
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2: Oh, my God!
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10: You know, here in Paris and everywhere I go today, people are talking about the latest development in personal hygiene.
4: What is that?
10: The coffee enema. And for those of us who practice the alternative lifestyle, there's only one brand of coffee enema. It's called La Cage Folgers. Bonjour. I am Maurice Chevalier-ness. La Cage Folgers. Because when you're pooped, nothing perks you up like a coffee enema. I'm a gentleman who lives in gay Paris. I like to stay as fresh as I can be. But when I need a little pick-me-up, I don't take my coffee from the coffee cup.

0: Bob and Tom. If God didn't want you to listen, he wouldn't have given you ears.
1: Welcome back to the Bob and Tom Show. She's back. It's Christy Lee. Christy, today is the first day of Lent. Is
2: yes,
1: that correct?
2: Ash Wednesday.
1: Okay, so you have to go to Mass and you get the ashes on your head today.
2: Yep,
1: and
2: 12:15.
1: Also, I want to explain this to David Crow because our guest David Crow probably wonders why there is a beautiful treadmill in the music room next door. And the reason is you're going to walk for 1 hour a day as part of your special assignment for Lent.
2: Uh-huh.
1: I think it's a great idea.
2: Yep.
1: As well as some other sacrifices you're making, but you're going to devote some time to this. And we're
2: I ate so much dark chocolate yesterday, I thought I was going to throw
1: up. You're giving up dark chocolate for Lent.
2: Right. Chocolate, yeah, sweet.
3: So you did show you ate a lot of it.
2: Yeah.
3: Isn't that the Fat Tuesday thing?
2: Yeah, it was Fat Tuesday yesterday, so I was being
4: getting fat.
2: Mm-hmm. Yeah.
4: All right.
2: I like being fat.
1: You'll walk it off. You look great.
2: Yeah.
1: But in any event, we're going to allow you to do some of your walking while on the air. We'll get to that a little bit later on this morning. In the meantime, let's get to our guest. Comedian David Crow is here with us. I mentioned, David, you're in very good shape. You've been doing yoga, you said, and running a lot. I don't know if you heard this, Christy. David's going to run in the Bogota, Colombia
4: Marathon.
1: Half
4: marathon.
2: You know, they have nice marathons right here in our own country.
4: Oh, yeah.
1: Well, it's only a half marathon because most of the people are shot dead before.
2: Why would you go there?
5: You know, I'd like to step in here and make an observation because I'm the closest one to a psychiatrist in the room.
4: Yeah.
5: I go one more time. I become a psychiatrist. And I think it's interesting because I know David reasonably well, and I know Christy very well. And it seems to me like Christy has some sort of an edge, some sort of anger. Whether you're aware of it or not, Christy, anger about David dating this 19-year-old.
2: I do. I already.
4: Tom has his hand raised. Hold on, Tom.
5: You're lashing out?
1: I'm going to do some ciphering.
5: Okay. Yeah.
2: Some ciphering.
1: David, you said you are how old?
3: 40.
1: Okay. And she is?
4: 19.
3: 46.
4: Oh.
2: No,
4: 19.
2: I'm 46.
1: No. Your girlfriend is 19.
3: 19.
1: Okay, great.
4: So do a math problem now.
1: Yeah,
4: take.
1: You add your two ages together, and you're only 5 years older than me. That's somewhat distressing.
3: Yeah.
1: Well, congratulations. I'm glad it's working out for you. Good luck with it.
2: Good luck with that.
1: Let's talk sports.
5: See, there it is.
3: Okay.
4: What's the formula? Isn't it?
2: What's Mellencamp's formula? You add
4: a girl 10 years younger than you, or half your age.
2: Half your age plus five or something like isn't it?
5: That's what the Honorable
3: Elijah
5: Muhammad
3: says. No,
1: it's half your age plus seven.
2: Oh, is
5: that's
2: that
5: what
2: it?
5: The Honorable Elijah Muhammad says.
2: Yeah. So you should be dating a 27-year-old.
3: So you basically date you date your Celsius version of yourself.
2: There you go.
4: For the most part.
5: Mm-hmm. And our good buddy John says that a man ain't worth a damn until he's 40. He didn't say damn, but he said something else.
1: Mm-hmm. So your time has come, David.
3: It's many times.
2: So she's getting the best of you.
5: Oh, boy, many times.
3: Many times to come. I mean, what?
5: You'll have to excuse David. He speaks some broken English
3: sometimes. I don't speak my tongue, you know what I say?
1: Well, now, David, let's move forward here. You've embrace this newfound athleticism with now are you a sports fan?
3: I wanted to congratulate y'all. I wanted to go to your Super Bowl party there in the Bahamas, and I couldn't make it, but it was fun to watch because my hometown Seattle was in it last year, so it was great to see that. Although and they were, you know, they compare football to war. They say it's a ground acquisition game, which devises a strategy where you flank your opponent and all this kind of stuff. So I started to think about all the various sports and what they compare to, and I was stuck on golf.
1: Okay.
3: What is golf? And I realized that golf, of all the sports, is probably the closest sport. Excuse me, Bob.
4: That's all right. I'll come over and kick your ass in a minute.
3: To masturbation.
5: Oh,
4: well, I agree.
3: Yeah, it's you compete against nobody but yourself. You often hear golfers say, "I beat myself today." It all starts when you pull out your wood. The fewer the strokes, the better. It's if to get the ball to do what you want it to do, a relaxed grip helps. They say that. It's harder to do with your friends watching.
4: Yeah, it is.
5: Oh, yeah. Heck yeah.
4: With anyone watching.
3: Right. And you'll probably, no matter how much you practice, you'll probably never get to the point where people pay you to do it. So for that reason, I find watching people who get paid to do it on TV kind of ridiculous. No, it is satisfying.
1: You need a towel for both.
2: Yeah.
3: Sure. Oh, yeah.
2: Yeah.
4: Yeah. Mm-hmm.
3: And it's very satisfying. Yes, there's some satisfaction when you're done. However, it's always riddled with a little bit of frustration and shame, isn't it?
4: A little bit. Yeah.
3: Yeah. Mm-hmm. There's never the perfect. I mean, you can always improve. And mm-hmm. ultimately, isn't it time you should be spending it with your wife or girlfriend anyway?
4: Yeah.
1: Brilliant.
4: Uh-huh. I see.
1: You raise a very good point. We've learned a lot about David. He's divorced.
2: Mm-hmm.
3: But I got a new puppy.
1: Made the final payment.
4: Boy, do you ever.
1: Yeah. Glowing about his...
2: You have a puppy? You're calling your girlfriend a puppy?
3: Well, they say, you know, if when your dog dies, the best way to heal is just get a new puppy. And mm-hmm. I didn't realize it helped so much to have it to be the same age as a puppy. But a terrible thing happened. I killed my neighbor's dog accidentally.
4: What?
3: I ran over... I didn't, like, damn dog! But... I ran over it accidentally.
4: Oh, my God.
3: And we have a great neighborhood. I know. It was this little yappy thing.
5: Oh. Mm-hmm.
3: So, and I didn't, I mean, the last thing I wanted to do was cause a rift in the neighborhood for years to come. So
4: sure.
3: I didn't, you know, and so I knew I had to go over there and do something. So,
4: yeah.
3: So I picked up the dog and I went over there and I put it just under the front right tire of the car in her driveway.
4: Oh my God.
3: So that way when she backs out, she'll think she did it. And I can console her.
5: Right.
3: And I think the neighborhood will be healed.
5: Right. You're thinking big picture, David. I love it.
4: Oh my God.
1: Wow. Let's get back to that golf thing.
4: Wow.
1: So back to the golf thing.
3: Yeah.
1: You were saying that you think golf is mostly like masturbation.
3: It's like, you know, yeah, I think that's the closest.
1: Oh, I know. In both events, you need a ball washer.
4: Yes. It's, yes,
3: well,
4: you
3: if
4: do.
3: You're playing the good courses.
4: Uh-huh. What do you consider a good course, like the Four Seasons?
3: Well, when you're young, you'll do it anywhere. But as you get older, you really just, you know, you'll.
4: You need a good course.
3: You need a good course.
4: I see.
3: It's got to be a special event.
1: I see. Okay. So let's grab a couple quick headlines from Christy Lee before we get back to the action. Christy?
2: In England, getting buried has never been so much fun thanks to coffin makers Vic Fern and Company Limited, who are creating customized caskets shaped like everything from a giant electric guitar to a sports bag. The final resting places have proved so popular, they even go out on tour to crazy coffin exhibitions around European art galleries. Currently being crafted is a scaled-down model of a 1913 Rolls-Royce Silver Ghost. It even has wheels so the pallbearers can push it along.
3: See, I want to get my coffin, and it's going to be carved into the likeness, a real, authentic likeness of a great white shark, and it'll be an open casket, so I'll just be halfway sticking out the mouth.
5: That's a great idea.
4: Brilliant.
6: This was no boating accident.
5: I'll speak at the funeral. We'll find a license plate in there, stuff like that.
2: There's also
4: you'd want to be buried inside of a 19-year-old coffin, David, but a mistake.
5: I cannot let this go.
2: You cannot let it go, can you?
5: I'm glad Bob has picked it up for me. My
1: yeah, they'd be
5: goodness.
1: There. Four guys there with the pallbearers with a big hammer. It's so tight we can't get them in.
2: Oh, my God.
4: Yeah.
1: Mm-hmm. Wow. Shapeless. So I'm sorry. So
5: we're in love.
6: A salute to Election, the movie.
4: I love
6: great
4: that
6: movie.
4: Mm-hmm.
1: So the, so I'm sorry. So there's a casket shaped like a Rolls Royce and a guitar.
2: A guitar and a pink ballet shoe. A lady's going to be buried in a pink ballet shoe, and lowered down by satin ropes.
3: I think more men will take the pink ballet shoe than women. Elton John.
5: That's gorgeous.
1: So if it's the guitar, you're not a pallbearer anymore. You're a roadie.
2: Yeah. Cool.
1: We're going to take a short break.
4: All right.
5: A guy in the front would have a flashlight leading the way.
1: Never mind. This is the Bob and Tom Show.
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12: 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Can you smell it?
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12: 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The girls will say,
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1: Bonair?
0: Bon in French means good. 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
1: What is that smell?
0: 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Can you smell it?
1: 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I can practically feel it.
0: 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The girls will say,
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3: Comedian Dwight Slade. What's bugging you in the world? You mentioned a couple things before.
4: I'm tired of the roadside memorials. These people were places where people wrecked their cars. They wrecked crosses. You know, it's a nice sentiment, but I don't drive in your graveyard. Don't put your headstones on my freeway. You're bumming me out.
5: Bravo. Couldn't agree more.
4: And have you ever seen one of these roadside memorials on a curve? Ever?
6: No. No. Always on a straight.
4: Yeah. Straight away going to Nebraska. Well, what the hell happened? 3,000 people a day get through here. One guy. Maybe it's good he's dead. He could have run into you. You don't know karma. People go, well, it reminds people to slow down. It's for safety. That's not safety. You're driving along. What is that, a wreath, a teddy bear? Ah!
3: I am so there with you. That is brilliant. Brilliant.
4: And my friend always pointed out, he goes, how come Jews don't wreck their cars? Which is, you know, you wonder.
7: It's true.
4: These Christians, terrible drivers. Jews 10 and 2 going down the road.
3: Eyebrow dandruff. That's disgusting. Is that a thing?
8: I'm not proud of it. There was,
3: why would you bring that up on the air?
8: That's I didn't. It was Christy did. Yeah, it was said in confidence off the air.
3: Yeah. Don't ever say eyebrow dandruff in front of a potential lover.
1: Okay.
8: Hey, look, ladies, if I'm on top, you might get sprinkled on it.
3: Well,
1: let it snow.
3: If you're on top, I'll just let everybody else finish that.
8: Oh, I see. If you're on top, you got about eight seconds to live. Is that it?
3: I wouldn't say eight.
8: If you're on top, Godspeed to your ribs, ladies. Is that what we're getting at?
9: Good morning, Sunshine!
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1: Wore a tiara, drove an old Fiero Queen mom.
0: Really? Now that she's gone, I want to eulogize her. She lived so long thanks to the abdominizer.
1: Queen mom.
0: Gave up bowling, I was told.
1: Queen mom.
0: When she heard Camilla Parker bowl.
1: Love William and Harry, thought Prince Charles was scary. Queen mom.
0: At Diana's funeral, Elton sang a song. The Cavanettes and I, well, we're waiting by the phone.
1: Queen mom.
0: English roses, all we heard.
1: Queen mom.
0: As flowers go, for us, mum's the word.
1: Death has finally struck her. What a cool queen mother.
2: Shut your mouth.
3: We're just talking about queen mom.

0: They don't say we didn't warn you. There's laughter ahead. This is Bob and Tom Radio.
1: Thanks very much for joining us. Now, here in our studios, what is this, like a dodecahedron? What is the shape of this room?
2: Kinda, yeah. It is.
3: Many sides.
4: Lots of sides.
1: Yeah.
4: Lots.
1: It's sort of like the Oval Office. It's sort of, it's kind of round, but not exactly. And I bring this up because in this particular room, we have Ace, Willie, this is Tom speaking, there's Chick, Josh, and at the Navy Federal Credit Union News Desk, it's Christy Lee.
4: Hey, everybody.
1: Now then, the ancillary spaces, if you will, Josh,
4: yeah,
1: would include the room right over there where Pat Godwin is, which is, of course, the Oxford Gold Performance Room. Then you go right behind Josh, and in what used to be known as the Nuremberg Room, is now called the other room behind the glass, and that's where you'll find Jessica Alsman. Alsie.
4: Guest room.
5: Hello.
3: I think we should go back to Nuremberg.
4: Our guest room.
1: And we found out that was really not appropriate for a number of reasons.
4: Yes.
1: And not correct. Then we go to what I'm guessing, and I'm speculating here, on the big screen.
3: Somebody's basement.
4: No.
1: I see Allie Breen.
4: Sitting on the floor of a hotel.
1: Is that a bed behind you?
5: That's a bed. Christy's right. I'm on the floor of a hotel. I couldn't get light anywhere else, so me and Dean just figured this out. Yeah, we jimmied up a floor area.
4: Nice.
1: Well, let's point out that Dean is not with you in the hotel room.
5: No.
6: Sounded like he was.
1: The way you said that.
6: You get on the floor. Yeah. Look up at me like that.
7: No, Dean. He's boss.
4: Oh, I hope you put a towel down. Did you put a towel down on the floor?
5: I did not put a towel down. I have my yoga pants on, though.
1: How about on the bed?
5: I didn't even
1: anybody
5: think about that.
4: Oh, that's creeping me out.
6: I don't even want to carpet a little crunchy.
4: Nope.
1: Okay. Allie Breen is our sex pert.
4: Yes.
1: If you want to use what's it called, portmanteau, whatever the hell that's called.
6: That's right.
1: Combining two words. Very annoying.
3: Start speaking English, will you?
1: Sorry. Josh is my authority on stuff like that.
2: I like words.
4: They like you.
1: Especially the big ones.
3: Oh, yeah.
1: Like portmanteau.
5: Yep.
1: Now, Allie Breen is a stand-up comedian, and she is also experienced in the ways of love.
4: Mm.
1: Is that fair to say?
5: That's fair.
1: Okay. And that's why people write her letters that have problems with their love life. And you can reach Allie Breen on all the social media, all the important ones. But it's Allibreen.
5: Yes.
1: And just like Mississippi, it has...
2: what do you have for us, Allie?
1: Couple of eyes.
3: What is it, Allie? Sometime today.
5: Oh, right. Dear Allie, I am bored in my 5-year relationship, but when I think about leaving, it sounds scary. There's nothing wrong, it's just boring. Is that reason enough to leave and blow everything up? Maybe this is why people cheat, just to add some extra excitement without leaving a decent situation. What should I do?
1: Is this from a lady?
4: A man or a woman, yeah.
5: This is from a lady. Yep. Mm.
1: Yeah, it's, I figured.
3: It's got girl written all over.
1: Yeah, the guy would have already started cheating.
4: He wouldn't have asked.
5: Probably.
2: No letter. Don't you just talk to your partner and say, "Hey, I'm feeling a little. What can we do?"
3: Oh, Josh.
4: Come on, terrible. That's sweet, Josh.
2: Oh, I forgot who I'm in a room with.
1: Yes,
8: I think once this again. Is where people start having babies and stuff, so they get distracted, right?
2: That does happen.
4: Yeah, that does happen.
5: Yeah, it just becomes a friendship with a benefits, I guess.
8: Yeah.
2: I don't think I don't think you should blow it up right away. Try to figure it out with your partner.
4: Yeah, you
2: if you're not willing to do that, then leave.
1: Don't do it with him. Surprise him.
4: What with
5: spice
4: a woman?
5: Up
4: bring home a woman for the night.
1: Whatever he's into.
4: Well, hopefully he's into women. He's with her.
2: If he's not into women, I understand why you're bored.
1: Honey, I'd like you to meet Lance.
5: That would spice it up.
3: It might be too far gone already if she's asking us for help.
2: I know.
6: Yeah.
2: You can only figure this out with him.
3: Yeah.
1: Find out what you like. Go for it. Have some fun. Right, Josh?
2: Yes. And communicate.
5: Well, is the theory that after a few years, everything becomes a little boring? Or
4: all stay like the first year or two? No. I mean,
1: I would suspect that even guys that jump out of airplanes.
2: Yeah.
1: Maybe on the 900th. Yeah.
3: This is really boring. Yeah. This is really getting boring.
2: Oh, hum.
1: Yeah, they're plummeting toward the earth thinking about, well, I got to pull the ripcord. Wait a second. Did I turn my oven off today?
2: They say people who are bored are boring.
4: Really?
2: So maybe look inward and see what you can do to help spice things up.
5: spice up your own life and see what happens.
1: Maybe take them and watch an episode of Ted Lasso and cheer yourself up.
3: That'll do it.
1: Apple TV, I'm a big fan. Okay, I'm sure. Let's get to our next letter, Allie. We've done a lot of work.
5: Dear Allie, I'm 4 years older than my boyfriend, but he thinks I'm his age. We've been together for almost a year, and now that things are opening up, he wants to take me to Mexico, and he needs my passport information. I told him I couldn't find it for now. Any advice on what to do?
7: This rules. I love this.
8: But
7: this
8: is awesome. For you.
4: Wait. She didn't tell him she was 4 years older than him.
5: He thinks she's the same age.
4: Oh,
5: yeah.
4: She lied at the very beginning. What a great way to start a relationship.
3: Lied about her age.
9: Lying about age. Who does that? Who cares?
1: Just for the record, Pat Godwin's passport it was signed by President Truman.
8: just give him
1: while he was in office.
8: Yeah, just give it to him, and if he notices,
4: just tell him.
8: Oh, I forgot. Yeah, I forgot about when I was actually born. I've been lying about this forever. It's not you,
4: right?
1: The good news is you've got a passport.
4: Yeah.
1: Right now, the minimum wait is about 3 months. So. That's a huge. If you're planning on traveling, by the way, little editor's note here: you don't have a passport. It's going to take you probably 3 months, and that's if you rush it. They're way behind right now. It's a big scandal.
2: Tell your boyfriend how old you are, you filthy liar.
1: Then you could do that.
4: What big deal is it?
9: Just get yourself some white out.
5: Or she could just volunteer to get the tickets. She could be like, I'll get the tickets, just reimburse me.
4: And keep a lie going?
7: You need to deal with
5: this. Keep it up.
7: It's gonna become an issue eventually.
4: I'm with Jessica. It seems like the smartest way. Just hand him the passport. If he doesn't notice, he doesn't notice. And if he does, I've been saying that for years. I forgot. I'm really da-da-da.
8: Right. And if he doesn't notice, you can get mad at him for not paying attention.
1: And then say, by the way, we can get a discount with my Social Security card.
4: Oh. My AARP.
1: It's right next to the AARP.
2: Yeah. I like to talk to this guy.
4: Why?
2: Fucking tell him to get out.
1: Yeah. Although, by the way, you notice that...
5: Really? You would get out over that kind of lie? Over a little white lie like that?
2: The big lies don't bother me as much as these tiny ones.
4: Really?
2: 4 years? Really? What the hell?
3: And by the way, I want to tell you that you've been doing a great job.
2: I appreciate that. Thank you very much.
3: You're welcome.
1: I told you that in secret, Jim.
3: No, you told me the exact opposite. In secret.
1: Okay, I'm sorry.
3: I'm lying.
1: Let's go to our next one, Allie. What do you got?
5: Dear Allie, my boyfriend prides himself on lasting a long time in bed, but sometimes it's honestly way too long. And especially if I'm giving him a peeny cleany.
4: What?
7: Okay.
1: I don't know what that means, and I don't want to know. Just keep reading.
4: I'll show you.
5: Why would he think I want him to stretch that out? He finally made me break the other day and be like, can you just finish already? This is more to give advice than to ask a question. Don't be the 30-minute guy. Are guys really this dumb?
4: Oh, boy.
5: That was the ending.
1: Oh, I think we know for sure the answer to that is yes.
3: Guys are real stupid, aren't they?
2: You ever considered maybe you're not doing that good a job?
1: Oh, now you're blaming her?
2: That's right.
5: Oh.
2: Maybe it's taking that so long because of...
1: Maybe he's on skills? What is that stuff called, Paxil?
2: Yeah, I mean, he could absolutely be on medication.
4: Are there bad ones?
2: Yes, there are.
1: Yeah, maybe I would suggest this may be a friction issue, so low grade sandpaper might hasten.
2: maybe lose the retainer.
7: Maybe stop referring to them as peeny cleaning.
1: By the way,
4: that's hysterical.
3: Maybe take the gum out of your mouth.
1: By the way, is the retainer joke in that TV commercial where the couple? You seen the commercial where they're in the laundromat?
9: Yeah, it's funny.
2: I haven't.
3: Here's your retainer.
1: This young woman is in the laundromat.
3: Isn't that the progressive?
1: She sees this handsome young man, and they kind of have this sort of moment of romance.
2: I have seen that.
1: And then Flo goes, I found your retainer. Is that the implication?
3: No, that she's...
2: It's not a sexual implication.
3: No, she thinks he's coming toward her because he likes her, not that...
1: Okay.
2: Flo totally C-blocks them.
1: Yeah,
3: she's trying to be sexy, and then Flo ruins everything with the retainer line. Evidently, Flo blows it. There we go.
1: Let's move on to our next letter, Allie.
5: Dear Allie, I'm dating a girl who's crazy. Honestly, like Jekyll and Hyde. The thing is, the cliche is completely true. When she's being super crazy, the sex is amazing. Every time she's being nuts, I try to break up with her, and then the sex happens. Am I crazy for staying in this? People stay in good relationships with bad sex, right? So maybe it makes sense to stay in a bad relationship with good sex.
4: Wonder who wrote that letter.
1: We're going to need a body bag eventually.
5: Probably at some
1: point. What is the movie, Fatal Attraction?
4: Uh-huh. Yeah. Mm-hmm.
3: Okay. I think I don't want to do away with this segment, but I think if you find yourself writing to us, get out.
2: I know. Have you guys noticed, like, every...
5: just be the name of the segment.
2: Every
5: get
2: 5
5: out.
2: Weeks or so, yeah. One of these burn segments really rubs me the wrong way.
4: This
2: for whatever
4: one's
2: reason,
4: one.
2: This one, this
4: yeah.
2: is, yeah.
4: Yeah.
2: yeah.
4: yeah.
2: Right. Every letter is like, huh? Figure it out.
3: Figure it out. Would you give your balls a tug? Figure it out.
4: Would you stay with a crazy woman if the sex was really great?
2: No,
4: Josh?
2: No. There's so much more to being in a relationship than just that.
3: Oh my God, yes.
1: The other aspect of this show that's interesting is this should be entitled "Advice from the Single People." Yeah. Josh, Allie,
4: me.
1: How's your boyfriend, Allie? Is that still working for you?
5: It's still working. It's going well so far.
1: Yeah, I saw a chick showed me a picture of him. The guy looks like, I recognized him right away. He's an actor. I've seen him in a couple things. He's really good.
5: Yeah, he is good.
2: He is a good actor.
9: Very good.
2: So good.
5: Yeah.
9: Got quiet.
7: Really, really good. Yeah.
1: No, I mean, that's great. Yeah,
3: it seems to me like it'd be easy for him to lie. He's such a great actor. Oh. Right? Am I right on this?
1: Oh, that's not what I'm right on.
4: Oh, I think that's great that you guys are doing.
3: Is that what you're implying, Tom?
1: No.
3: He's a great liar?
1: No, she's not lying. I'm so sorry I brought it up. Mm-hmm. Well, we have time for one more letter, Allie, if you've got one.
5: Sure. Dear Allie, my boyfriend always uses me as an excuse to not hang out with his friends. Like, they'll invite us out and he'll basically say that I don't feel well or that I don't want to come. It's unfair that he always blames me when he doesn't want to go either. Josh. He says, who cares? It's just his friends. But I figure they're going to end up hating me.
2: That's you're right.
8: They already do.
4: Yeah.
2: This guy's...
4: Yeah.
2: yeah. Altman, you're probably right here. Yep. Yeah, that does suck.
4: Oh, God.
2: He shouldn't be doing that.
5: Yeah, that is annoying.
8: If you ever catch him on the phone with them, just yell in the background, no, I'm not. And... I don't know.
5: I'd love to go
8: texting.
5: Out.
8: For sure. Throw him under the bus.
2: Siri, yeah, I think she...
8: Or just you show up. Where were they going? All right. And then go there. Without him.
1: There's a good idea.
8: That's just BS. He's like totally throwing her under the
2: exactly.
8: bus.
2: Exactly.
5: Yeah,
2: creating,
5: I think so too.
2: Yeah, he's creating problems.
1: Roger wanted to watch the game, so I'll go to the strip club with you guys.
8: Yeah.
1: That'll teach him. Okay, well, thanks.
5: Have a follow-up, too. Remember last week, there was someone who was upset that their boyfriend would always make comments to other girls. Like, she went to take off a onesie, and he was like, oh, if you need help with that.
2: Right.
4: Oh, yeah,
2: right.
4: Yeah.
5: So we said we needed other examples, and she sent them.
2: Oh,
5: she
2: no.
5: said that he describes everything to people as the most fun you can have with your clothes on.
2: That is...
5: He'll say to people, oh, that's a great tan, but it's the pale parts that are the most fun.
8: Get rid and of him.
5: And he said to her friend, they all went out to get ice cream and you know, it was dripping and she was like licking the, and he said, wow, you can tell a lot about a woman by how she eats ice cream.
3: Yeah! He sounds like a fun guy.
1: Oh, yep. Boy.
5: Wow, yeah, get rid of him.
1: Wow. Yeah, maybe get him to tone it down just a hair.
4: Yeah. Yeah.
8: Every single no time. Like, yep.
5: Yeah.
4: That would be horrible.
2: I think we'd all just say we feel for you.
4: Yeah.
2: That's yeah.
5: Yeah. Because I think we were on the fence for the letter, but yeah, get out of that.
2: Yep.
5: Yeah.
2: Yep.
1: Just maybe some instructions and chivalry. And
4: keep your mouth shut. Right. Yeah.
5: Yeah. A little class. Yeah.
3: Decency might be in order. Yeah.
1: This is the most fun you can have with your clothes on.
2: Oh. That is lame.
8: Just humiliate him. Go, you know what? You're not funny. And then he'll be like,
2: yeah.
8: What?
2: Yeah.
8: And then.
2: And his pale parts ever sexy?
9: That sounds sexy. Right.
2: Pale
3: parts. I like the pale parts.
9: That way you can't get a tan. Yeah. Like where the underbelly gets white.
1: Yeah, but it's funny because the one thing I like is a really tan taint.
4: Oh.
1: Yeah. Peeling, if possible.
3: Yes. I'd like to see that hang in my garage.
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10: When it came to choosing a mascot, the city of Lima picked a natural. By unanimous vote, the 9-member city council Monday hired a lima bean to represent the city at parades, ribbon cuttings, conferences, and other public relations events.
1: A guy in a suit as a lima bean?
10: This won't be just any high-fiber, low-fat legume. No, the character representing the city will be named Beanie, a 6-foot-tall lima bean that wears a red baseball cap.
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12: Hey, Bob and Tom, it's Beanie the Lineman.
13: Well, thanks for calling, Beanie. We asked our producer to set this up for us. You're calling just in time. We just saw the piece about Lima, Ohio, where you are now the city's official mascot.
12: Yep, that's right. I just got this gig.
13: Beanie?
12: Yep.
13: wow. Now, I understand that you're approximately a 6 foot tall Lima Bean.
3: Couldn't hear you.
13: I said,
3: can you speak up, Beanie, a little, Tom?
13: I understand that you are a 6 foot. Are you in a car?
12: No, no.
13: I'm hearing some distress. Now, Beanie.
12: Hey, hold on a minute.
11: What?
12: You lost a match. I'm sorry. Go ahead.
13: Are you in an industrial park?
12: Right here now.
13: Well, Beanie, before you were selected to wear the costume, were there any particular qualities that you had to have to reflect?
12: No, I found that.
11: Beanie?
12: Oh, hang on. I'm sorry, I forgot the question. I want to meet the requirements. Yeah, you got to be athletic.
13: Uh-huh. I see, okay.
12: That's what I was going
13: to
12: say.
13: Uh-huh. Okay, because, you know, you probably have to do stunts and stuff. Do you do, any tricks? You know, you do some running or jumping in your bean suit?
12: Oh, well, I try to train a little bit.
13: Uh-huh.
12: A lot of times I find I end up just, just farting around the house. Yeah.
0: Morning laughter just might be the best medicine.
14: I can hear you, oh no. You're talking out your ass again.
0: Bob and Tom Radio,
15: 24/7.
1: I got an earworm.
2: Oh, really?
3: Is it Sugar Shack?
1: Yes.
3: Yeah, me too.
1: I'm not sure if I should play it again.
3: No.
2: Don't they say the only cure for an earworm is to listen to the song front to back.
3: True enough.
2: Maybe in your car.
8: Yeah. I've never heard that term earworm. You haven't?
2: It's kind of gross, isn't it?
1: It's when you hear something and then all day long it's floating around your head.
8: Yeah, I can't.
3: Wait a minute. Are you Sugar Shack or Sugar Town?
1: I got Sugar Shack.
3: Sugar
1: in
3: Shack.
1: My head.
3: The whistle.
8: No.
1: Yeah.
8: Don't do that.
2: Is an earwig a real thing?
8: Ooh, what is that?
4: Isn't that a bug?
2: It is a bug, but
3: a famous night gallery, I think.
4: Yeah, where it gets.
2: But will it actually crawl into your ear?
3: That's the,
4: I don't know.
2: I don't know about
3: that. I thought it was an Egyptian thing.
2: But it's definitely,
4: I thought it was too.
2: Like those scarab?
4: Oh, God, yes, they're horrible
3: like a scarab,
4: looking.
3: Yeah.
4: Look at that.
2: Yeah, they look like something that would crawl into your ear and eat your brain.
8: Oh, my gosh.
2: Like The Wrath of Khan or whatever. Yeah.
3: Lawrence Hart.
4: Yes.
3: Amazing.
9: I can't.
1: Is that a Twilight Zone episode?
4: It was Night Gallery. I remember that like it was yesterday.
2: Will earwigs get in your ear? That's what I want to know.
4: Gross.
2: Or are they called that because they eat corn or something?
1: Better the earwig than dickwig.
2: You mean a merkin?
1: Thank you. That actually made that work.
3: Earlier.
2: But there are those, we've talked about those little, like in the Amazon River, those fish
1: that swim up.
2: And then release their spines.
1: What are those things called when you're putting you're putting frames on drywall, those things you drill a hole
8: anchor?
1: In the...
2: Drywall anchor.
1: They fling open in the spring.
4: Yes.
1: Yeah, there are creatures that do that in the Amazon.
2: Oh, in your urethra.
1: I can give you a list of 10 reasons I will never swim in the Amazon River.
3: Well, that thing, the thing that goes up your, that's a real thing.
4: Yeah.
2: That's the aforementioned D-wig.
3: Is that what you're going with? Well, that reminded me, we were doing earlier the slang for ladies being pleased. Mm. We didn't do the guys. Section though.
8: Oh, come on!
3: You recall Yelmalingus. You remember that?
9: that's my favorite so far.
3: Yeah.
4: I do have some good news for you. Earwigs do not typically go into your ears.
2: Well, thank goodness.
4: Yes.
2: Thank goodness.
1: Wait a second.
4: It's a common misconception.
1: That's the good news.
3: They go up your penis.
1: Yeah, I was going to say, what's the bad news?
4: They're not attracted to ears and do not have any reason to crawl into them.
3: Okay.
4: In fact, They're more likely to be found in damp, dark areas such as under rocks, logs, or in your garden.
2: They're nasty looking things.
8: They are. Mm-hmm.
13: Yeah. Is there
8: they
13: much
8: look
13: of
8: familiar?
15: Are you familiar with the merkin?
8: Only because of you.
15: Yeah. Only because of you, darling.
3: There's a lot of that going around.
8: I can't imagine what would happen if you saw one out in the wild.
3: Right.
8: Like you hook up.
4: Excuse me, I got to take off my merkin.
2: What is the merkin etiquette? Do you say something? Do you not?
15: That's very important. Yes.
3: But sales for those have to be like microscopic, yes. Right? Who would buy one?
1: I think it might be someone who's having some kind of a maybe chemo or something.
2: Absolutely, yes.
1: And they've lost all their hair.
2: Yeah, but somebody who wants the confidence of...
8: Oh, okay.
2: But
4: people take their hair off.
2: No, I know, but not everybody.
3: And they wear pants.
4: Yeah.
1: I mean, if I could have gotten one of those in high school...
8: Oh,
1: because if your puberty came late, I would have had it. I'd say, staple it on, Doc.
4: Really? It really? Yeah. Huh.
1: Oh, yeah.
8: I wonder if you could get one on Amazon, right?
1: Oh,
4: look it up.
1: Absolutely.
8: All the colors.
3: So anyway, here's the...
2: I ordered one on Temu. They just sent me a gerbil.
1: A dead one, though.
2: Yeah, right.
3: You got a $100 gift certificate, right?
4: Merkin pubic wig.
3: How about Warhead?
4: What? Yeah, I can get you one for $19.95.
3: Love Joe.
1: Do these go for the ladies or the gents? Can you both use them?
4: This one says fake private hair handmade bikini.
3: I would imagine that they're, you know, yeah.
15: It's probably unisex.
4: Oh, my
3: God. Pubic hair is pubic hair.
8: I don't know.
1: Pat has a fair question. Do they glue on or clip on?
4: No, this one looks like it's a...
2: Yeah, that's for a woman to go right above.
8: Let me see.
2: Yeah.
15: Oh, gosh.
1: Yeah, that's...
3: That's definitely female. Right?
2: Yeah,
4: well, we can get you in any color too.
8: But in a larger size, it looks like a men's chest hair.
4: Yeah,
2: yes.
8: Yeah. If you had a bigger, that's the same pattern.
2: How much will you guys give me if I buy a merkin?
3: What the hell is that?
2: And wear it as a goatee for a day.
3: Wait a minute, in here, but for a day.
2: I actually go play. I go out to eat, and I go to.
1: So you'd have to shave off your real beard.
15: It's that color.
8: That color.
15: Brown.
8: Auburn, yeah.
3: According I got to think it would look like Pete Fountain or something.
1: Yeah.
4: You can use this for a fake beard, a fake chest hair, fake body hair, wherever you want. You trim it to fit and then use double-sided tape. That's how it works.
3: Out the door.
1: Okay.
4: Yeah.
1: Good to know.
4: I can get you any color you need. Reddish brown, blonde.
3: You would have utilized this? You would have been happy?
4: Black?
1: No, of course not. But I'm just saying there was a time. I could see why someone might want this. Perhaps what if you're a nudist? And you've got certain things going on.
8: Oh, that's
1: true.
4: You want to hide what?
1: I don't know. You just want to, maybe you want to, it's like a fashion statement. Because if you're a nudist, what have you got? Earrings and that's all, right?
3: Oh, that's sandals, I would think.
4: You can wear a necklace, bracelet.
8: An anklet.
4: You can wear jewelry,
1: I'm just saying, would it be nice? Have you seen Miss Simpson today?
8: Mm-hmm.
1: Ah, she's got the fire pie on.
2: Isn't that nice?
1: Yeah.
2: Burning bush.
1: Yeah.
4: Is that for her man so that it looks different from what she normally looks like?
1: Yeah.
3: Are sneakers appropriate at a new or they have to wear like
4: I'm
3: sandals?
4: Love
3: or...
4: to someone else.
2: Every now and again I do that. I like it.
3: Sneakers?
4: Sneakers and nothing else.
2: I'll just put on socks and sneakers and
8: walk around.
2: Yeah.
1: The mall?
4: Yes, the mall.
3: Just stand in the picture window.
15: How long would you last at the mall before you got arrested? How many stores?
2: Let's say tomorrow night you're at home and you're watching the news, a local man, see?
1: And it's me.
2: First off, would I be able to keep my job?
1: Oh, yeah. You'd be famous.
3: Hell yeah.
1: You'd be on the cover of all the trade magazines. And I would call up and say, I think it was probably a combination of alcohol and prescription drugs.
2: Yeah, right.
1: So that old classic.
15: You have to go to rehab for a month.
3: My favorite part would be Bob and Tom Funny Man would be in the story.
2: And then just some, we don't know if it was a radio prank. Yeah. We don't know if he just liked it.
1: Yeah,
8: wow. That's a funny look. Meds.
1: Have you been to that mall lately?
2: I have been.
3: Don't start, please.
2: The one where you need Kevlar.
8: Yeah.
1: It's false advertising.
8: Yeah.
1: I walked up to the guy. There's a store called Things Remembered. I said, I forgot where I parked my car. They couldn't tell me.
2: What kind of
1: a service is that?
2: You got to call the Better Business Bureau for that.
3: Have you ever purchased anything like a plaque with your name on it or the Buck Stops Here, Tom Griswold, stuff like that?
4: The beer stein that you can engrave.
8: For the weddings, people get it there.
1: No, I just bought Lou Luggage Tags.
2: Oh.
3: Tell me all about it.
1: Oh, they're stainless steel. They've got a T on them, and then email.
3: They make luggage tags that are like the Apple AirTags. They're traceable, and you can find your luggage.
15: Where'd you get those?
1: I got them online.
15: Oh.
1: They're very nice.
15: Fancy.
1: Quite a value.
15: I want them.
1: Let's move forward here.
16: Will you buy me one?
1: We are in the O'Reilly Auto Parts studios, and once again, this is the Bob and Tom program. We are dipping our toes into the world of sports, and we have, what's it called in the new, smelling salts? Is that the actual name
3: of it? San Francisco 49ers tight end George Kittle has called out the NFL for banning smelling salts. According to a memo sent to teams, the league is banning the use of smelling salts and other ammonia inhalants, saying the products are not proven to be safe and also could mask the signs of a concussion.
2: Oh, I see.
3: Here's George Kittle. He's upset yesterday on the NFL Network.
17: I honestly just came up here to air a grievance.
1: Oh.
17: Our team got a memo today that smelling salts and ammonia packets were made illegal in the NFL.
1: Wow.
17: And I've been distraught all day.
18: Illegal?
19: He even said he's not practicing anymore.
17: I considered retirement.
19: Yeah.
3: So they bring that back for George Kittle. Very upset. I could see him on the sideline with a cup of ammonia.
8: Is he being like serious? He sounds sarcastic.
1: He's kidding.
8: Yeah.
4: Well, but a lot of these bodybuilders and a lot of athletes use it as a energy focus thing.
8: Yes. Yes.
4: So it's not just when you pass out. Yeah.
1: What do they smell like?
3: Ammonia.
8: Yeah, but they chug their pre-workout and then hit those salts before that. Chrissy's exactly right.
4: And they have them. They're like
8: gives them a jolt.
4: They're in like a powder, almost like a crystal, not just in the packets that you bust.
8: Yeah.
4: So
8: it's like in a small jar, and they'll just.
1: But any player could easily sneak one onto the field.
8: Absolutely.
2: I can't imagine.
3: You're going to get fined.
2: It's recommended. I can't imagine that.
8: Sniffing ammonia.
2: Like, yeah.
8: Even cleaning with it isn't safe.
3: Well, the thing that it's not going to ever go away because of the concussion angle. You're not going to be able to grievance that.
1: But does it really work, or is this one of those things that's floating around the gym that people think works?
8: I see people hit it, and it wakes them up.
3: I would imagine it gives you a shot of adrenaline.
1: So what is the amyl nitrate that was so famous on the dance floor in the 70s?
2: They were the so-called poppers
3: on the disco round.
2: I don't know what that drug actually
8: was. Was it a pill?
4: No, it was a popper. People were...
2: You inhaled it.
8: Oh, you inhaled it. Yeah. Okay.
2: The problem was you could pop it into somebody's face.
4: Yeah, right.
2: But, I don't know.
3: Amyl nitrate relaxes blood vessels, lowering blood pressure, used in medicine to treat angina, and can be administered during cardiovascular stress to induce vasodilation.
2: So it's got
3: vascular dilation.
1: Oh, so it's a legit thing, but it's not when it's on the disco.
3: Right. It has been used for recreational uses, sometimes referred to as poppers. But its sale is restricted.
1: Does it say also called anal nitrate? Mm.
3: Potential health risks. No mention of the word anal in this story.
1: Oh, well.
8: Have they ever given it to you when you've been?
3: They have not.
8: No.
2: Remember, that's what Hannibal Lecter gives Gary Oldman and convinces him to cut his own face off.
8: Oh, my gosh.
2: Yeah.
3: That's all it takes?
2: He pops him in the face, and
3: he's quite a salesman.
2: Charismatic.
3: Yeah,
1: wow, that's a salesman.
2: Yeah,
8: that's a popper. Go. Okay,
4: yeah, those.
1: Okay, and those are the you split them in half. Are they what are they made of?
2: Amyl nitrate, but I don't know what the wrapping is made out of.
3: Paper?
1: Weren't they broken and then?
2: Yeah, it looks like that. You can snap that in half.
1: Okay. So they're not suppositories.
3: Oh, amyl nitrate.
2: No, that would be
1: anal nitrate.
8: There's no butt stuff.
15: Yeah, let that joke.
2: He's not quitting until we all laugh hard.
15: Go ahead and say it one more time, and we're gonna laugh. Go ahead.
8: Get it out of your system.
1: I think the people that use those, there was a lot of butt stuff taking place after they left. After they left the disco round.
2: In which case, what's a better name for that then?
15: Say it.
2: You wouldn't say amyl nitrate.
1: No.
15: You'd say
1: butt nitrate.
2: Come on.
3: Anal nitrate.
2: I like that he's being a little difficult.
8: You're a child.
4: It's a little harder to...
1: Astrate.
4: A little harder to pop that in somebody rather than just snap it in front of their nose. Yeah. That'd be quite the move on the disco floor.
15: No kidding. Yeah.
3: Well, you go out there, you have one of those, you hope to dance, and then at the end of the evening, you hope you get the mouth beezy.
2: Chick, how do you feel about this?
8: The mouth what?
3: Beezy.
8: Yeah.
2: Beezy. The beezy.
1: Now, are those, is that a prescription drug?
3: Yes.
1: I would assume.
3: Yes.
1: You can't just go buy that off the rack.
8: I'm guessing it's not prescription. I'm guessing it's just used in hospitals by medical professionals.
1: I wonder how it became so ubiquitous on the disco round?
8: Nurses. They sold them.
3: On the really? Disco round.
15: I like to amble.
1: I like to boogie.
3: I like to boogie.
1: With the boys who love each other. Okay, sorry.
2: Tom Griswold's taken all your favorite popular hits and gave them up for you.
3: Here's Tom.
2: It's Tom's revised gay hits.
3: You'll get.
2: Yeah. Boys, boys, boys.
3: And Hob Job.
15: He doesn't have to change YMCA. Yeah.
3: Blumpkin, there give me a Chumley.
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24: I called Jack Joseph for help last fall. See, I'd been listening to the radio and heard Alice Cooper singing his catchy song called School's Out. Uh-huh. Well, I assumed he meant my school. I didn't show up for my final exam, and I flunked out. But my attorney, Mr. Jensen, explained to Mr. Cooper's attorneys how this would prevent me from becoming a doctor and making millions of dollars over my lifetime. Thanks, Jim.
23: That man is just one of dozens of clients I have helped. Just listen to this young couple who came into my office with a sad story.
25: Well, rock music ruined the reputation of my girlfriend and me. We grew up in a small town and dated all throughout high school.
26: We always behaved very modestly in public and had planned to save ourselves for marriage. Until we became the talk of the town. Tell him, Jack.
25: You see, Diane and I were outside the Tasty Freeze, minding our own business, sucking down a chili dog.
26: And his hands were not between my knees. Johnny Cougar ruined our reputation. Couldn't walk down the street without people snickering and pointing after that song came out.
23: But now life goes on for Jack and Diane. Yeah. Thanks to our out-of-court settlement, they were able to move to a slightly larger town with larger fast food chains and less nosy neighbors. I'm just here to help people get what's coming to them. If you thought Saturday night really was all right for fighting, contact my office. Or if you thought Pat Benatar really wanted you to hit her with your best shot, just pick up the phone and call me. Did you hear Rock You Like a Hurricane on the radio and immediately evacuate your home? Well, I'm your guy. Perhaps you had a loved one who took the Van Halen song Jump a little too literally.
20: Oh.
23: Give me a ring. There is no reason for you to suffer any longer. I have helped a hotel detective who was out of sight get his job back, as well as a banker lady who was sure all that glittered was gold. And recently, I helped this victim of a stalker.
27: I got real creeped out every time I heard that song by the Police, Every Breath You Take. I realized he was singing about me. Every move you make, I'll be watching you, creepy. Jason Jorgensen was able to get me a nice settlement. Plus, he got that guy ticketed for impersonating a law enforcement official. Oh. The Police? Hell, it turns out they ain't even real cops. Jackie sure helped me.
23: Don't let rock and roll ruin your life any longer.
0: The law offices of Joe Johnson do not accept any cases which may end up in an actual court of law. Any settlements awarded are subject to Costa Rican taxes as well as a 3-year waiting period pending counter litigation. Joe Johnson will not be held responsible for any death threats, public mockery, or yard jobs which occur before, during, or after filing lawsuits.
5: Call the law offices of Joe Johnson today.
0: Phone number withheld due to pending litigation.
6: You don't say we didn't warn you.
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3: There's Josh Arnold.
15: Hello.
3: There's Greg Warren.
15: Hey, chick.
3: Our special guest, Greg Warren, but not our extra special guest. We'll get to him in a moment. There's Ace Cosby.
30: Hello.
3: There's Willie Griswold.
31: Hey, man.
3: And there he is, in the flesh, in person, raring to go.
31: Once, significantly less flesh.
3: You're like 30? What'd you do?
4: Drop 30?
3: It's Tom Griswold.
31: Minus 30 pounds.
4: Woof. Wow. It's a hell of a way to lose weight.
31: Recommend it.
4: No.
15: It's good hospital food, huh?
3: Wouldn't that be great if somebody came on TV, you know, how to lose 30 pounds, have your heart worked on?
15: Yeah. Get sawed in half.
4: Yeah, you're half the weight.
31: Yeah, try wolfing down some green beans after they've sawed your sternum in half.
15: Yeah.
31: But I think the important topic that we're missing is the fact that Ace Cosby's team, if I'm not mistaken, will be on Monday Night Football.
15: That's correct.
4: That's right.
31: And
3: however, he is recording the game, and we're not allowed to say anything about it until Wednesday.
15: I'm recording the Manning Brothers version.
31: Oh, they're on ESPN, like 8 or something?
3: Two, ESPN 2. Yeah.
31: Okay.
15: The game's also on ABC, but...
31: Right. No, wait a minute. Is it NFL Network or ABC?
3: ESPN. And they're going to... I think they're going to find that Peyton and Eli's show is going to outdraw the regular broadcast, I think.
31: I love the College Bowl with Cooper.
4: Yeah.
31: And
3: I have not seen it.
31: It's
15: like a trivia game show?
31: And it's very... The interplay between them is really funny.
15: I bet.
31: I did get to watch that a couple of times. Well, tonight's game, is this the first time in the new field?
15: Regular season with the crowd.
31: With a crowd.
15: Mm-hmm.
31: Okay. All right. That's what I thought. And did you see the new stadium in Los Angeles?
3: Yeah, it's gorgeous.
15: Yeah.
31: Why wouldn't they have had the roof open? Why wouldn't they make it so that the roof could open?
3: They said that they like the way the sun comes through but doesn't come through. It's very telegenic, I guess.
31: Oh, is that what? Okay.
3: Yeah.
32: Maybe they were feeling guilty about stealing a football team from St. Louis.
4: Yeah. There you go.
15: Yeah, you still upset about it, Greg?
4: Yeah.
15: Oh, boy.
31: Oh, well. Oh, well. sorry to hear that.
15: No sympathy.
3: One of the things that you missed while you were on your vacation, Tom, is... Josh Arnold has a problem with, see if you can, Josh is going to explain it, but he has a problem with his mailman and his windows and one of the private procedures that we all go through. Josh?
15: Well, my bathroom overlooks my street. upstairs, the master bathroom. I can open up my blinds and sit on the toilet and look out over the neighborhood.
4: Isn't that great planning on somebody's part?
15: And so I like to do that. I like to open the blinds and just look out, you know. And,
4: on your throne.
15: And the mailman came to my mailbox while I was doing this, and he and I, it looked like we made eye contact. And then he started laughing. And I went, oh, no. Can they see in? People can see in?
31: That's how glass works.
15: Yeah. Well, you know how some windows...
3: You know, Tom would have something to add.
15: The way the light shines.
32: I believe a direct quote. Josh said, you know, sometimes glass is tricky. Was that it?
15: I think, yeah. Because if the light is shining in a certain way, you can't see in.
31: So I'm confused. So are you... You're facing?
15: Yeah the window,
4: street.
15: Yeah.
31: But we're on the second floor, right?
15: Yeah. Uh-huh.
31: So he can't see exactly what you're doing.
15: Well, there's a very visible medicine cabinet over my head. And my head would be at such a length that you could tell I was in the sitting position.
1: Right.
28: Uh-huh. And
15: he was wearing polarized sunglasses, and I've been told that's the key. That even if light was shining on the window and causing a glare, those sunglasses, you could see through a wall almost. So.
2: That's why he wears those, a pervert.
15: And I asked my neighbor about that. I go, what do you do? Isn't your bathroom in the same spot? And he goes, yeah, we keep the blinds closed. Well, I like the natural light.
1: How long are you lingering there?
15: I'd say anywhere from 4 to 12 minutes.
1: No. You've got to get on the Metamucil train.
15: Well, no, it's not. I don't have to sit there for 12 minutes. I just choose to.
4: Okay.
1: Oh, I see.
15: And okay. It's too long, but yeah.
2: You on your phone or?
15: Yeah. Although I try not to take my phone in, but sometimes I do. Yeah. Yeah.
1: Well, listen, I've got a big. A case of stool softeners and Metamucil, which is what I had for breakfast.
15: I bet.
1: Post-surgery.
15: That should be a cereal. Post-surgery. Where it's just fiber.
1: Just fiber, stool softener. Yeah,
3: right. If you had a medical procedure, try post-surgery.
4: That's a great idea, actually.
1: I do like that.
4: Yeah.
15: Some fine emails have come in. Hearing Tom's surprise return brought a tear to my eye.
4: Hey.
15: Not because I'm happy. I'm just worried about who's getting fired. Mama Benji Fishy.
7: Mama Legend.
15: Cray Cray.
3: Mama Benji.
1: Okay, now. Now, Josh, you're back on the road this weekend with comedian Greg Warren, who was kind enough to stop by.
15: Well, don't make the mistake. We are not together.
4: No, not
3: this week.
15: We tried that Saturday.
1: Oh, you're not?
4: No.
15: Greg is.
1: Oh, so you're going to try to sell out Toledo on your own?
15: That's
2: I was there. I was there last time he was in Toledo, Tom. It wasn't good.
15: He's not lying. Greg is not lying.
2: And then this idiot, he brings Oskay to be in front of him. Oskay's going to bury him in that room. You tell somebody they got to take a dive in front of you when you go there, Josh.
15: I've got my work cut out for me.
3: Yeah.
15: It'll be okay. Yeah. No, Greg's going to be in Lexington at Comedy Off Broadway.
1: Okay. Sorry. I got confused.
15: And then he's got two great shows, September 23rd in Evansville at the Boca Lounge and September 25th at the Fort Wayne Comedy Club.
4: Oh.
15: So not to be missed, Greg. Okay,
1: and Greg also has a television special.
4: The Field Corn
3: Is that
4: Grows.
3: Still running?
1: It's great. It's family friendly.
4: Yes.
15: Yeah.
1: Where the Field Corn Grows, and that's available where, Greg?
32: That's on Amazon Prime, and that's the first time Tom's gotten the name right.
1: No, Christy blurted it out.
32: I was going to say, this surgery is good.
1: I was going to say it's where the corn is green.
4: Yeah, I knew it.
1: Children of the field corn.
15: Yeah.
1: The children of the field corn, not as scary.
15: No, it isn't.
1: They're much sweeter kids.
15: Yeah. They're helpful. They're out there detasseling. Yeah,
3: there had to be another title you were looking at, Greg. Anything.
15: Oh, there were. He sent me a list of 20. I didn't even respond.
3: Good. Lord.
32: Yeah, you know, you ask your friends special. For help.
1: What were some of the other titles, Jim? Did you?
15: Jokes and quotes. I think.
4: Jokes and quotes.
2: Amazing.
15: Greg Warren.
2: Amazing would have been fantastic.
15: Greg Warren gives a speech.
1: As opposed to Josh's new album, My Mailman Likes to Watch Me Poop.
15: That is not a bad title.
32: That's actually pretty stellar. You.
3: The thing that would make this amazing, if we could talk somehow to the mailman. I don't know the civil service guidelines or anything.
15: Yeah.
1: Because he probably figures if as long as he's staring at you, you're trapped.
15: Yeah.
1: You can't.
4: Can't get up.
1: You can't get up.
15: What I should do is start. I should stand up and start wiping.
2: Wait, you stand to wipe?
15: No. Oh, okay. I'm just saying for this.
4: We determined that you can't really see anything. Didn't Pat go over and...
15: He could see me, but through the camera, you couldn't really tell.
32: Yeah.
15: So the picture didn't turn out, but he could see me.
2: Did you leave in this detail that the mailman laughed at you?
15: Yeah. He started laughing.
2: He said he was wearing headphones, the mailman, so he thinks maybe the mailman could have been listening to a funny podcast. Right.
15: There's a chance.
2: And that's what he was laughing
15: but
2: at.
15: But I think he did see me, because I didn't think of the polarized sunglasses thing. I think he's right. I wear polarized sunglasses when I fish, and it cuts through any glare. So,
1: wow.
15: Yeah.
1: Maybe you should...
15: I'm going to ask him. I will.
1: You can get that mirror stuff to put on your window.
4: Right.
15: I've had people recommend that, but...
1: like you're a rapper.
15: I'll end up lasering birds, I'm sure, like on accident. But I'll just ask the mailman, hey, can you see me taking a crap?
4: Pat, do you have a song?
1: And then he's going to go, would you like to?
3: I've got a... Easy. I've got a feeling Pat Godwin has a song.
15: I knew a man, Josh Arnold, he told jokes for you. Loves the St. Louis Blues.
3: Yes.
15: Gets teased for liking porn and pizza pie. Has a real short fuse.
3: No, I don't.
15: He bombed so hard. Oh, he bombed so hard. In Toledo one night.
3: 4 nights.
15: Mr. Josh Arnold. Everybody, come on.

0: He has no wife, likes the single life, vacations by himself. When it comes to loving women, Josh says he is throwing generous.
1: That's right.
0: His junk is plucked, his ass is shaved, his sack is waxed. He's adventurous. He said they didn't laugh. They didn't laugh that whole Toledo week with Greg. Is that true, Greg?
2: Yeah, it's right on the money.
0: Mr. Josh.

0: Oh, thank you, Pat.
1: You're welcome, Josh.
0: We'll see if they'll laugh this weekend until we
2: Sweet baby, Jesus. He's mad with power.
3: I don't know. I don't want to hurt Tom because, you know, he'll laugh so hard.
4: Yeah, it might hurt his stitches.
0: Right, well, just be careful.
5: I'm holding my sternum together right now.
3: Here we go. You know, Greg doesn't know this. I used to be a taxidermist.
6: Is that right?
3: Yeah, and I hate it when people ask me what I did for a living. I'd say stuff.
7: That was Ace Cosby's joke.
0: What? He'd say stuff. All right. I don't think Tom's in any danger of hurting himself.
6: I feel that music came in just a little over the punchline.
5: Yeah,
6: would have murdered him.
5: Are you saying it might be a technical thing, not a?
6: No, no, content? The writing's flawless.
3: Thank you. Wow. Okay,
8: wouldn't it be stuff? It wouldn't
3: stuff.
5: What do you do for a living? Stuff.
6: He stuff.
4: He stuffs.
0: I think it was a technical issue. I think technically it wasn't funny.
4: What was the one that got you last week?
0: Oh, there was one I loved. Last week it was
4: Chick actually loved.
0: Immediately top five.
8: Yeah, let me handle it. Maybe if I handle the intro, it'll work better.
5: Oh, okay. Yeah, go ahead. Okay. Give it a shot.
8: Let's see if I can get this figured out.
0: Illusions of grandeur are alive and well. If I handle the intro.
5: I remember
3: Tom, a giant fly attacked the police station.
5: Did you hear this?
3: They had to call in the SWAT team.
1: Tom liked it.
0: That is the one that Chick laughed at. Yeah.
5: That is so horrible.
6: I don't get it.
8: Yeah, I gotta duct tape my chest back together.
0: Oh, boy.
8: Laughing so hard. Very nice. Greg Warren, so you're on the road this weekend. You're going to be at Comedy Off-Broadway?
6: Yeah, Lexington.
8: Oh, that's a nice spot.
5: Oh, they got comedy there now, huh? Okay.
8: And when do you start?
6: Start on Thursday night, yeah.
5: Thursday. Okay. Wow, Thursday show.
4: Are you hanging out until then?
0: Oh.
5: You need to probably get to Kentucky immediately,
0: don't you have
5: right?
0: homes?
8: I mean, you don't really have a dog or a cat or any girlfriend plant you have to take care of.
6: Well, no, my dad's got a dog, Red, and
8: you go over there occasionally.
6: He kind of thinks I'm the owner. I mean, you know,
0: okay.
6: I walk him every day. Walked him the other day, and he pees on some lady's yard or whatever.
0: Sure, sure.
6: She comes running out like it's a federal crime and starts. She's like, "Don't let him do that. Don't if he pees on those bushes, the other dog's gonna walk by, and they're gonna smell it." And they're going to pee on the bushes, too. I was like, well, how do you know he started it? Like my dog's not a leader. He's a follower. I saw him follow a bug right into a brick wall. And Tom, those bushes have been there for 7 years. 7 years. You're telling me my dog is the first one to pee on the bushes in I peed on the bushes 2 weeks ago.
8: Sure.
6: I didn't want to. I think a guy peed on him before me.
4: I felt
8: the allure.
4: You're a follower. You get it.
8: Do you carry the bags?
6: Yeah. Oh yeah. Yeah, man. Yeah. My dad doesn't. He just doesn't.
4: He doesn't?
6: Yeah, he refuses to do any of that stuff, man.
4: Oh,
6: my dad's. He's got a bad back. He's had two back surgeries, and he will not bend over for anything. And he mows the lawn. He's got we bought him a riding mower. My brother Devin did, and he just
5: sounds like his your brother Devin's doing
6: he's
5: very well.
6: He's, oh, yeah, that, both he's, my brothers yeah. make
4: Scott
6: a lot
4: brothers.
6: Of money.
4: Quite brokers. They
1: successfully,
6: yeah. They do really well.
0: Yeah. Wise.
6: But so he just like I don't care if there's an anvil in the yard.
8: He's driving.
6: He's going right over it. And the dog Red likes this. I play fetch with him. He likes these balls that look like an owl. They're the only balls he'll play fetch with, and they're like $9. And my dad has mowed over like 300 owl balls.
8: Wow.
4: Well, that's a weird statement you don't hear very often.
8: Yeah.
6: I never thought of it.
0: We filled in a little bit. We tried to explain to Tom what Mama Benji Fishy means.
4: Right. Mm-hmm.
0: A slogan that's been taking over the country. Well, BG writes in, says, I think Josh is so lucky the cod smell is not still in the studio.
4: Oh, man.
5: I have the email. Someone will have to tell Tom, catch him up about Josh and the great fish incident in the break room of a couple weeks ago.
4: It was.
8: You were cooking cod.
0: If you were here, I had some leftover cod and I thought, well, I'll have that for breakfast.
8: You had leftovers?
0: Yeah.
4: Yes.
0: Yes, that's right.
8: What was the occasion?
5: Do you have any idea how happy Greg Warren is right now?
0: Oh, yeah.
8: What, the Moose Lodge boys didn't polish it all off?
2: He's giving it to him, Greg.
8: I'm sorry.
2: Eat him, Tom!
8: So was it raw cod?
0: No.
8: He was reheating it.
0: Yeah, I was reheating it in the microwave, and I knew that there would be an odor, but I didn't know it would be all-encompassing. I mean, it filled the building.
4: It was horrific.
0: For hours.
2: So bad.
4: Horrific.
0: Doors and windows had to be opened. Fans had to be strategically placed.
2: It was awful.
0: It was bad.
4: Oh,
2: but,
4: it was bad.
2: But that it doesn't pale in comparison, but equally disturbing was one morning, he's standing about five feet out of, right by the studio here, and we hear what sounds like, Ace?
3: Moving furniture.
2: Someone's moving furniture across a hardwood floor. He had gas out
4: and he
2: in the
4: just
2: hallway.
4: Walked right
0: just
4: there.
0: Out of the studio.
8: And come on, monster. He's a monster.
2: Of course he brought it in with him.
8: You didn't do the cutoff?
0: I felt that I clipped it well enough.
6: You need to grow up.
8: I said you did the cutoff.
4: He didn't walk outside. He didn't go in the bathroom. No. He just stood right
0: there. Wasn't time
4: there.
0: Enough for that.
2: And why didn't you go outside?
0: Because Willie was out there, and I didn't want to disturb him.
6: And I told him.
8: He was vaping.
0: Right.
8: Yeah. You don't have to take a big, deep breath and get that in.
4: Yeah.
9: This is Bob and Tom 24/7. Ladies and gentlemen, Bob and Tom.
0: It was a church camp for 4 days.
8: I heard those things were just hotbeds for a little bit of love.
10: Well, that was band camp.
2: They didn't have the campers out on the dock pissing on each other like at your camp.
0: Certainly didn't have the homosexual / incestuous undertones of your
2: playing naked superheroes with your brothers.
0: Of Camp Jack, my brother. Hey, brother, do you have a funny butt? Show it to me. Put it in my face. No, nobody? Just me?
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9: Bob and Tom, 1/5 of the FBI's 10 most wanted.
8: Okay, here we go. When we got to who knows where, I couldn't find my wallet. You came with what's his guts. He brought that whatchacallit too. These are my memories of you. We went to some other place, though I just can't place it. I think we lost the car, but my mind erased that too.

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All day and all night. 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

0: Well put, Christy.
1: Zing.
2: The gentleman comedian. Yes. Mm-hmm. No one's using that.
3: Do you all really need me here at all this morning? We just move on.
1: I was going to say, politically, you tend to be a little bit to the right of everybody. And I mean that in the nicest
2: way. He's to the right of Reagan.
0: The right of the Republican Party.
1: Yeah. Mm-hmm. Well.
3: That would not be inaccurate.
1: Okay. I'm not trying. I would never say anything inaccurate about anyone.
2: Except me.
1: Except for Chick. Mm-hmm. But let me, I'm sorry, Mark, we'll get to you, but what I want to say is that we have established an issue here, which is that Chick has decided to get the large logo R of
2: which
1: the...
2: Which is gold, by the way. Did I mention
1: of
2: that
1: the Redskins.
2: It's gold.
1: It's a gold R.
2: It's a gold script R.
1: This is the logo. It's the logo on the hat that you see Coach Gibbs wearing,
2: right,
1: if you're a Redskins fan,
2: right,
1: which Chick is. Lifelong Redskins fan. Mm-hmm. I think it's great that you have the Redskins logos on either arm.
2: Right.
1: Congratulations on that.
0: Instead of a tattoo, why don't we embroider an R on your back? Use your own hair.
4: Oh, man.
2: True enough. Mm-hmm. You could just dye the hair. How about that?
1: No, that's not good enough. But I said if you get it as a butt hat over the crack, if you will, if you can say that on the radio, the crack area.
4: Yes, we know what you're talking about.
1: That's the area all these women seem to be getting tattoos.
4: Right.
1: Mm-hmm. And I don't know. To me, it seems a bit whore-ish, but that's okay. Mm-hmm. I think it can be a turn-on if done tastefully. A lot of these ladies, I guess they get tribal signs. Mm-hmm. I'm not sure what tribe they belong to. I think in most cases it is Starbucks.
4: But Chick has too much hair, we've established.
1: No, you've established that. A tattoo artist could shave the hair and then put the big R there.
4: But it'll grow right back.
5: What about if they just do a tomahawk? Like right up before the crack, and it'll look as though it made the crack.
2: No tomahawk.
4: Chick wants to put...
5: You want the R?
1: Where do you want to put it?
2: Where do I want to put it, ideally?
4: Yeah.
2: I'd put it on one of my shoulders, I would think.
4: No.
1: That's going to distract from the other two.
0: $150 if you put it on your forehead.
2: Done.
1: See,
2: do I know how to negotiate or what?
1: See, placement is the issue. This is sort of like with regard to your backside. It's like a feng shui, although I guess it would be bung shui.
2: Let's put pen to paper here.
1: I think
2: there's my ass. There's the hair. Okay,
0: it's a little
2: everybody
0: small.
2: Got that? It is a little. Thank you, bud.
1: Yeah, put something in there so we can put it to scale.
2: There's where I propose. Off to the side of the hair, same height as a butt cap. But
1: so,
2: off to the side.
1: So as our letter writer suggested,
2: because
1: then it would be wide right.
2: Mm-hmm. Exactly.
1: Much like the
2: Redskins, right, of course.
4: Sure. It's going to look like the Laverne and Shirley thing.
2: Yes, it is. It is a script R, like the L in Laverne and Shirley. It is a script R. Yeah.
0: Shlemiel, Shlemazel. Awesome Pepper
2: but
0: Corporate.
2: We're going to make it. This serves two purposes.
4: What?
2: This is not under the hair, so it won't be covered up by the hair when it starts growing
4: out.
2: And
4: you don't have to do a full moon to show
2: people. Can I finish my thought?
4: No.
2: And I don't have to do a full moon to show everybody the R. Mm-hmm. I could just yank my pants down a little bit.
1: But it doesn't have the tramp stamp feel of the butt hat.
5: Mm-hmm. Mm-hmm.
0: Is that what you want, tramp stamp on Chick?
1: Yeah, total humiliation is my goal, Bob.
2: I think we've done that many times.
4: 20 years, you've pretty much been humiliated.
1: There's something about it being in the center of the lower back that I find
0: can't be done.
1: Funny.
3: Just leave room for the pistol grip, you know, hip pads. That's what you want. Keep on there.
1: Mm-hmm. Okay. Well, we'll move on.
2: All right.
1: But we have to decide something. Now, when you get, is the gold letter outlined? By the way,
2: I don't think it is. It's just a gold R.
1: As I mentioned, we have a comedian, Mark Klein, here with us. Comedian Shema Tosh is here with us. First, Shema, ladies first. You're an attractive young lady. You mentioned that you're kind of out there in the dating scene. Are you a big shopper? Do you go out and...
5: I like to shop for new clothes and stuff for the dates at the 99 cent store. And
1: really?
0: Nice.
5: Yeah. No, I do a lot of shopping. You know, here's the thing. Broke comics. You know, you're broke and then you make a lot of money once you hit. And in the meantime, you shop at the 99 cent store, and it's amazing the things that you can get there. I mean, have you ever been? Do you guys have those out here? Dollar store?
4: Sure.
5: It's incredible. Or you'll see stuff, and you'll be like, a pen. Okay, that makes sense. And then you'll see something else that makes sense, and you're like, car battery? Really? For a Mazda? Wow, that's for me. Then I was really, really upset, really, to find out that there was a porno in the 99 cent store. One by my house, not making it up, a porno in the 99 cent store, which made me think, you know, how bad is your life? You know, that you move out to Hollywood, things
4: with
5: don't really
4: dream.
5: Work out for you. It's bad enough to end up in the porno industry, but then

0: to end up on a sale rack, you know, between an old John Denver cassette tape and a 2004 cat calendar. Really? What does a 99-cent porno look like anyway? You know what I mean? Do they have to give the lady a pirate costume to just offset the eye patch she already has? Seaweed in her hair.
1: Wouldn't it's be R, it would be V.
2: Or A.
0: Yeah.
1: Or A.
2: That's extra.
1: The A costs more than the A's. The V.
3: Shopping cart cuties. Yeah.
2: Yeah.
4: Wow. We're speaking with Shema Tosh. You mentioned that your ethnic heritage, your father was Turkish.
0: Yes, my father was Turkish.
4: And a variety of other. Now, do you have a lot of brothers and sisters?
0: Yeah, I do. I have a little sister. I have a younger sister, younger brother, older brother. Most of my family, I have to say, my little brother and sister, very cool. My older brother is one of the reasons that I don't want to bring somebody home to meet my family. I'll be honest. I love him to death. But, you know, I mean, everybody here has got that one person in your family that you have to explain for before you bring somebody new home, like, say, for the holidays. But with me, it's just too many people in my family, mm-hmm. you know? If I were ever a contestant on The Bachelor, done deal. They would be a deal breaker, my family. I would have to have this conversation before I entered the house. Okay, we're almost there. No, leave your wallet in the car. yeah. Yeah, my brother's going to try to bum money. And if you don't give it to him, he might just take it. He actually lives with a stripper who has a sugar daddy. So he's very persuasive. Don't underestimate him. He's actually the parasite that lives off the leech. It sucks the blood from the old man host. Now, my mom did a lot of acid in the 60s. She was a hippie. So at some point during dinner, she's going to think there's spiders in her hair. They're not really there. Just ask her to pass a potatoes and it'll throw her off. My grandfather, very conservative. Believe it or not, our family's a little wild, but he's the conservative one. He's going to think you're gay because you don't have a crew cut. So he's going to make a little comment here and there like, hey, are you one of them faggos? Hey, buddy, you little wishy-washy? Huh? You work for a fudge factory? Hey, tell me something. You ever go fishing for the brown trout on Brokeback Mountain? It's really gross. Don't sit next to him at dinner. Aunt Anne is very nice, though. You're going to love her. Everybody does. She's very affectionate. Give you lots of hugs. If she's got something to show you in the back room, it's probably her vagina. Up to you.
3: Aunt Anne.
0: Right, Aunt Anne.
3: Oh, my gosh.
4: Shema Tosh is our guest. Don't go to her house.
0: Don't go to my house.
4: All right. Oh, wait a minute. We have to take a short break.
5: Already?
4: This is the Bob and Tom Show.
6: Bob and Tom.
7: They're yucky and they look nasty and they stink.
6: Sanitized for your protection.
8: It's 10 o'clock a.m. and he stumbles out of bed. He can't find his underwear, so he just uses yours instead. And he walks into the kitchen and puts his feet right up on the table, and it's clear that he hasn't bathed in several days. He reaches for some cornstarch that he can rub into his feet, because he says he's got something called bromidrosis, and they sweat excessively. And he gives you this information while you're

0: It's a true story.
1: They don't say we didn't warn you. There's laughter ahead.
2: You guys want to grab lunch?
3: We can't go anymore.
2: Holy
4: That's
2: cow.
4: A good day's work, everybody.
1: This is Bob and Tom Radio.
2: I'm Chick McGee, and here's Tom.
3: Paul, are you ready?
0: I'm always ready.
3: For the Paul Lind joke of the day. Because, of course, coming up, the Ace Cosby joke of the day. But, ladies and gentlemen, right now.
5: Who's that sexy man with a deep voice?
6: Mr. Paul Lind.
5: Here he is with his joke of the day.
2: Now, Paul, you played Uncle Arthur in Bewitched, if I remember correctly. Yes. Who was more likely to be romantically responsive? Women under 30 or women over 30?
0: Do I have a third choice?
2: Paul. And that was on TV.
3: That was on the TV.
2: In other sports,
7: yes.
2: It was announced yesterday that Roy Kent, Jamie Tart, Danny Rojas, and Ted Lasso, that's right, will be one of the featured teams, AFC Richmond, in FIFA 23, the EA Sports Corporation has announced.
0: Oh.
2: FIFA 23 is like Madden, only for soccer.
7: Mm-hmm. Wow.
2: And AFC Richmond and Sudeikis, Jason Sudeikis, they're going to be in the game.
7: Roy Kent is so hot. Oh,
2: is Roy
7: gosh.
2: Kent hot? You think
8: that
2: Roy
8: Brett hot? Goldstein,
7: so hot.
8: I believe his name
2: is. Yeah, he won the Emmy this year. Mm-hmm. Right?
8: He's going to be the new Hercules in Marvel.
7: Now, is he really?
8: In Marvel, yeah, it's exciting.
2: As I understand it, Ted Lasso is an American football coach.
7: Oh. Right.
2: And he's shipped to England to coach the kids' soccer, not knowing anything about soccer.
7: Yeah.
2: And even less about England.
9: That bus has the second floor. Give him an Emmy. Well, that shut him up.
10: It's such a lovely show.
3: It's a great show.
8: It's a sweet show.
10: I never want you to watch it.
2: That's the key. It is a sweet, sweet show.
7: Yes.
2: And Sudeikis went, he is just non-smarmy or sarcastic. He doesn't do any of that. It's straight ahead.
8: Yeah, it's got great
2: sweetness.
8: Heart.
7: Oh, and Roy Kent is so cool in it. And everybody thinks he's a bad guy. He's got that soft heart. It's like, oh, I love it.
2: You know what Danny Rojas's catchphrase is, Tom?
7: Yeah.
2: Football is life!
9: Oh, boy, I bet that brings the house down every time.
10: Oh, yeah. Josh, man,
2: oh,
10: man. It really does.
2: It really does.
10: It pays off every time.
2: There'll be like a scene, and one of the players, or possibly Jamie Tartt.
11: I don't know why I'm here. I don't know this time. My girlfriend.
9: Hence the last name Tartt. Writers really know what they're doing.
11: Do we have to go out and play? I don't understand it. Football is life!
3: Who is that, Christy?
7: Who
3: says that?
2: Danny Rojas.
3: Not Roy Kent.
7: No, Roy Kent doesn't say that. Roy Kent doesn't say very much.
8: He grunts
7: at all.
8: A lot.
2: He grumbles.
7: He's the dark haired guy that
8: cranky all the time.
7: Oh, yeah.
3: Wait a minute, ladies and gentlemen. You know who this is?
2: I don't
7: know.
3: Yes, you do. Ladies and gentlemen, the Bob and Tom Show is proud to present Roy Head.
2: Hey! Roy Head.
8: What happened?
7: Who the hell's Roy Head?
3: You never heard the song Treater Right?
7: No.
3: It's got everything I love. It's got great horns.
9: I love Treater Right.
7: We're talking about a show that everyone knows about, and you're talking about a song one person knows.
3: Well, I was going to talk about Roy Head.
7: No, we're talking about Roy Kent.
3: Oh, sorry, different guy. Back to you.
8: I mean, why not play Roy Orbison? You know,
7: yeah,
8: that's at least in the hive mind, right?
3: Four letters.
9: Remember,
8: yeah, you know what? Excuse me.
7: How does your brain
9: remember Roy Head and Murray Head went out on tour?
7: Oh,
3: yeah.
9: It was the tour with two heads. kind of a 50s sci-fi throwback.
2: They had a Roy Kent music. Remember that? And I think we're still hooked up to my phone. I think. Nope, it's not playing.
7: Oh.
9: Oh, good. Yeah, it's a shame that we won't be able to hear.
3: Remember this? You don't remember this song?
12: Good, baby.
9: I love it.
7: No, I'm sorry. I don't.
3: Great horns, great guitar line. Baby, here come the words. Right here.
13: I want to tell you a story.
9: There are a couple different versions.
13: Every man ought to know.
7: Oh, I've heard this song, but not by this person.
13: If you want a little loving.
3: It's so soulful.
9: It's great.
3: Oh, Roy Head, ladies and gentlemen. not Roy Kent. Sorry.
9: No,
2: Roy.
3: Roy Kent's a soccer player.
9: Roy Head's a real person.
2: How about hats off to Roy Harper? How about that? Why don't you play that one? How about that?
8: What is that?
9: How about hats off to Larry? Remember that song?
8: Oh, sure.
9: Yeah.
3: Hats off to Larry?
2: Is it hats off to Roy Harper or hats off to Larry? I know hats off to Larry. Is there a hats off to Roy Harper?
10: What's going on over there?
7: I have no idea what's going on.
2: Am I having a stroke?
7: Here's
2: is that what's happening?
3: This is a Roy Kent song, apparently.
2: It's called Tear It Up by Queen.
3: This?
2: No.
8: This is probably some studio musician.
3: There's a picture of Roy Kent here. Okay, sorry. I'm just trying to do it.
9: Roy Kent's the fictional name.
7: Mm-hmm. Roy Kent is the fictional name on Ted Lasso.
2: Can you find Tear It Up by Queen over there on your playing machine?
8: It's a lot of fun. Yeah, his name is Roy Kent on the show. It's the comedian and writer, Brett Goldstein. He writes for the show, too. He's a funny guy.
7: Yeah.
2: I've got it, I think, yeah.
13: It ain't no time for sleeping, baby. Soon it's round your
7: yeah.
3: What's the connection?
2: Roy Kent came back on the field, he'd retired, and then he came back to play, but then they figured, you're going to be on the coaching staff.
3: I just watched season one.
2: They played this music when he walked onto the field.
9: There really is a lot going on in this.
13: It ain't no time for...
2: And we had...
9: Players leave,
2: there was
9: come back.
7: They do.
2: A controversy, or as they say in England, because everything's different, controversy. Around the corner, I'm queefing was possibly one of the lyrics.
3: In this song?
8: Listen.

0: is a great Queen song.
1: This is ever a hit.
2: They call cookies biscuits here.
3: Okay.
2: Yeah, they do, Ted.
0: He actually makes his own biscuits.
4: Shut up, Ted. Go back in the office.
1: Back to sports.
0: Did you know that?
4: That was never a hit. And was it on the game, did we figure out, or something like that?
5: No, it's one after that.
4: Yeah. And we couldn't figure out how it wasn't a hit.
6: It's a fun song.
1: Well, one of Queen's biggest worldwide hits was Radio Gaga, which was not a hit here.
2: Hmm.
4: So, is that right?
1: Yeah, that happens all the time.
4: Why hasn't Freddie come out with anything new? Why didn't he start writing?
6: I don't know.
2: He died of AIDS.
6: What?
1: Oh, would you like
6: goodness.
1: To expand on that thing?
2: Yeah, I think that's
1: Can
2: how
1: we move on?
4: I think the room's... We've hit a lull here at the room. Yeah. I don't know what we're going to do. Oh, my God! You're hearing in the background. That's right. It's a sound from Mars.
7: Where's the kaboom?
4: They couldn't find
7: there was supposed to be an
4: you know
7: shot
4: what we got on
7: kaboom.
4: Right here at home? We've got earth, wind, and fire.
2: Howl.
4: Tell them about it, Maurice.
6: There you go.
4: Thank you, Josh.
1: Wait a second. Josh, you see, now you couldn't stand it. You're going, look, there's a lot more Josh, room here than you think you've got.
2: You went, howl. Yeah.
1: So you can't help but
4: yes,
1: direct him.
4: No. He was, this is how far gone you are. Yeah. He was making fun of you.
6: Uh-huh. Mm-hmm.
1: No,
6: and also,
1: he wanted you to howl.
6: That was the first time you didn't talk while Chick did it, but you did manage to play every other sound you have on that little board over there.
4: Yeah, that's what you did.
2: It was entirely unlistenable.
4: What a mess.
2: Barnyard noises.
1: Could we get back to
4: sports?
1: Man,
4: I've got to put more rum in this. That's okay. And our most uncomfortable.
8: Stupid world record.
4: People lining up to see Elizabeth lying in state at Westminster. That's right. Yeah. Could be part of a record-breaking event. Guinness says that the line of people through London had reached 4.9 miles and had tens of thousands of people in it. Queen Elizabeth's father, George VI, also drew an immense crowd for his lying in state at Westminster in February 1952. The line was dubbed the Great Queue, and a total of 305,806 people filed past the coffin. The largest funeral gathering ever was at the funeral of C.N. Anadura, the Madras chief minister who came up with blue jean shirts. Mm-hmm. It was attended. That was attended by 15 million people. Now, I've never even heard of this guy. So there you go. But this is, are they going to try to put it, or is it just automatically become a world record?
1: I believe the source on this is Guinness World Records.
4: So does the family wouldn't have to submit it, would they?
1: No, I think they'll just do some more math when all is said and done.
2: I'm glad they call it the Great Queue, because originally they were talking about how far the line went, and they called it the Far Queue. And that was got a little dicey when the news, especially in a British accent, they don't like to hit that R that hard. So a lot of the
6: as
1: you can see, we can do this. We can process this and remove the R. We know what you're going for. Very nice. Can you imagine waiting in a line that long? There isn't a really cool roller coaster at the end.
0: Yeah. David Beckham waited what? 12 hours. 12 hours.
6: They're not going to let Beckham skip the line.
0: No, that's right. They did not let him skip.
1: They don't have like a Disney Fast Pass.
0: No, they didn't.
1: For the funeral. Okay.
0: Apparently not.
4: Was what's her face in line with him?
0: I don't.
9: Yes, I think so. Yeah.
0: No,
5: I don't think.
0: I don't think.
1: I saw him being interviewed. She could.
10: Well, I will go.
2: My wife decided to stay at home.
10: Is sour face staying at home?
1: Okay, here's the thing. No, it is not the. Oh, it will not be the longest line in history. That is the line at the Starbucks in the Orlando airport.
4: That's the trouble, didn't it?
1: That's you a see, personal. I was there.
2: That's a good joke.
1: I know. It lasted longer than Elizabeth and the throne. Don't get another frilly drink, lady.
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14: All right, sports fans, it's time to get down and dirty with the hottest sports show on radio. Two big names with the big games, James Gandolfini and Sir Charles Barkley. It's time to belly up.
15: All right, welcome back to another belly up show. I'm former NBA MVP Sir Charles, joined by the former MVP of HBO and The Sopranos, James Gandolfini. How you been, Tony?
16: Not bad.
5: Actually, I'm doing pretty good. Not sure what to attribute, but the fact is you've never caught me in a better mood. Ready to take phone calls, talk sports. Just take it easy.
15: Well, that's cool, Tony. We're going to hit the phones then, since you're in a great mood today. It's a nice change of pace, because most times we come in, you all pissed off. You always in a bad mood.
5: Not today. I don't know what it is, but just looking forward to this.
15: Yeah, it's been a big week. Monday Night Football got the highest ratings ever in history. That was crazy. Did you see that game, Tony?
5: Yeah, it was back and forth, return kickoff. The kablam! The Cowboys score again. Mm-hmm. Oh, they cover the spread, which never hurts.
15: Damn, you've been on a hot streak, Tony. You've been on a roll.
5: Like I said, it's been a pretty good week for me.
15: Yeah, plus your face is everywhere, Tony. Seen last week on the NFL on Fox, Frank Caliendo did a thing on you, imitating you, just like back in your Soprano days. Hilarious.
5: Whoa, take it easy. What are we talking about? Frankie who?
15: You know, Tony, the John Madden dude. Imitate everybody. Imitate me, everybody. Do John Madden to a T. Got you down, too.
5: Oh, yeah? In what ways?
15: All right, Tony, I go into the details. I don't want you getting upset. You're already making that face. All I know is it's on YouTube. If you want to see...
5: Oh, Jesus. YouTube? Oh, Jesus Christ.
15: Easy, Tony. Here, let me bring it up. It's all in good fun. See, look, there you are right there in front of the pork store like you used to be on your show.
5: Oh, Jesus. Look at my hair. Look how he parted my hair across. I look like Jason Alexander. Look like a little Danny DeVito.
15: No, you don't.
5: Oh, Jesus.
15: No.
5: What nerve. What's this prick's name?
15: His friend.
5: What's this prick's name?
15: Now you know.
5: I want his name. On YouTube. No wonder why I'm typecast. I can't get any work. Because I'm on a service along with every other prick that's got a camera and a cell phone. Take the screen at the guild. Jesus. No wonder why I was passed over to play Johnny Cash. Because of pricks like him.
15: You take it easy, Tony. This is on YouTube. Everybody's on YouTube. I'm on YouTube.
5: Well, yeah. Well, there's going to be a new movie tomorrow. Uh-huh. It's going to star James Gandolfini. Kick a Frank Kelly into his ears. Make me look like a little chubby prick with Bill Tanner borders.
15: Tony, Tony, see, you got to chill. I was on TV getting a colonoscopy, Tony. I had a colonoscopy on TV. Uh-huh. So now we both got something in common. You need to calm down.
5: Yeah, something in common. You got a colonoscopy on TV. I'm married. Newlywed. Now we both got something up our ass.
15: Well, I brought you something, Tony, to get your mind off of things. Belated wedding gift. New from Nature Valley. Sweet and salty nuts. Granola bar. It's a bomb.
5: Granola bar? Ooh. Did she call you?
15: No, Tony, I had this long before you even went to Hawaii to get married. Check this out.
5: Let me see it. Sweet and salty nut. That's pretty good. Tastes like a payday. Except it's a granola bar. You can see the nuts, not even covered.
15: So what do you think, Tony? Is it better than a payday?
5: Well, I think it's a lot like Caliendo. I think it's a cheap imitation. Oh, let's put on some makeup and make pretend. Oh, I'm going to play a mobster. Oh, I'm a man of 1,000 voices. Come on! Well, you better find a voice that says help, you prick. Because I'm coming up here.
11: Bob and Tom.
9: Five.
16: Four, three, two, one.
17: They put the F in professional.
18: Hello and welcome to the Mr. Obvious Show. I am your host, Mr. Obvious. Let's take a call. Hello, Mr. Obvious Show.
19: Hello, is this Mr. Obvious?
18: Speaking.
19: Hi, Mr. Obvious, long-time listener, first-time caller.
18: Well, good to hear from you, caller.
19: Mr. Obvious, I need some help.
18: Well, that's what I'm here for, to help.
19: Oh, great.
18: Caller.
19: Yeah, right here.
18: Caller, in order for Mr. Obvious to help you, Mr. Obvious must know the nature of your problem.
19: Oh, yeah, sorry, Mr. Obvious. Well, here's my problem. My dishwasher quit working.
18: Oh, boy, that is a problem.
19: Oh, yeah, you're telling me I got a bunch of dirty dishes stacked up in the sink like you wouldn't believe.
18: Well, let's see. When did your dishwasher stop working, caller?
19: Gosh, I guess it's been about a week ago.
18: Mm-hmm. Now, have you checked your fuses?
19: Oh, yeah. Yeah, that was the first thing I did, and everything checked out fine.
18: Does the dishwasher do anything at all?
19: No, nothing. Just sits there.
18: It's possible that you might have burned up the motor.
19: Ooh, that's bad. Well, as a matter of fact, I don't know if I told you this, but there's a real bad smell. Would that be caused by the motor?
18: Well, certainly a motor burning is not a pleasant olfactory experience.
19: Well, yeah, Mr. Travis, I'm sure it's not, but the problem is it really stinks.
18: Uh-huh. Do you have an instruction manual with the dishwasher?
19: No. I don't see anything like that.
18: Well, a lot of folks don't keep those. That's a Mr. Obvious tip. Should probably do that. Is there a card on the dishwasher with a number that you could call for customer service, possibly?
19: Yeah, I think I know what you're talking about. I did find a card.
18: Uh-huh.
19: And there was a phone number on it, and I called it. But, Mr. Obvious, I couldn't understand a word they were saying, and they really didn't help me at all.
18: Huh. Speaking a lot of technical jargon, were they?
19: I guess that's what you call it.
18: Hmm. Well, let's see. How old was the dishwasher, caller?
19: I'm not sure. I'd have to guess around 20 years old about that.
18: My goodness, 20 years old? Well, there's your problem right there.
19: Really, you think?
18: Well, I would say so. Once a dishwasher is about 15 years old, it's going to malfunction and need some regular maintenance.
19: 15? Well, you mean they just wear out like that?
18: Oh, my, yes, they sure do.
19: So you think I should get a new one?
18: Well, I think that would be the cheapest route.
19: Jeez, that's really going to cost me, huh? What do you think a new one will run?
18: Oh, I don't know. A good one, probably $300-$400.
19: Wow, you're kidding. That seems kind of expensive, Mr. Obvious. I mean, I was only paying about $25 a week for mine.
18: Oh, so you were renting. Rent-owned. Yeah, that could be a way to get one if you can't afford to scrape up the initial cost.
19: Then. Yeah, I guess that was my deal. Tell you the truth, Mr. Obvious, I didn't even know you could buy them.
18: Well, yes, caller, after 20 years of $25 per week, my goodness, you've more than paid for a dishwasher.
19: Yeah, I guess. I'll tell you what, though, Mr. Obvious, I didn't mind paying that much because, like I tell you, I always had clean dishes.
18: Well, maybe you could get the exact same model of dishwasher. What kind did you have? Was it made in America?
19: No, I don't think so. I think he was from Mexico.
18: I'm sorry, did you say Mexico?
19: Yeah, I think he was from down around Tijuana. I think so.
18: Okay. He was from Tijuana?
19: Yeah, I think so.
18: You say you found a little card on your...
19: Yeah, the one with the phone number on there and everything.
18: What, just out of curiosity, caller, what color was that little card you found on the dishwasher?
19: I don't see what that's got to do with me.
18: Well,
19: Mr. Obvious.
18: Just humor me, caller.
19: It was green. Why?
18: Why? Caller! Do you realize you spent the better part of 3 minutes talking to me with a 20-year-old Mexican man lying there dead in your kitchen?
19: What do you mean, dead?
18: I mean, he's no longer alive. For crying out loud, caller, that's why your dishwasher isn't working. He's dead. You didn't call a customer service line. You probably called his family in Mexico. It's not a burnout motor you're smelling. It's decomposing flesh.
19: You mean Miguel is dead?
18: Yes, he's dead. And that's why, of course, you're unable to wash your dishes.
19: Huh. I never made the connection. Well, Mr. Obvious, you think he's still under warranty? I mean, I could take him back or something?
18: That's all the time we have for this week's show. Well, talk to more callers next time.
19: Hey, Mr. Obvious?
18: Yes?
19: Thanks, Mr. Obvious. You're a lifesaver.
18: Yeah. Yeah, lifesaver. Mr. Obvious, goodbye.
9: 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This is Bob and Tom Radio.
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1: Fire him.
4: At the Navy Federal Credit Union News Desk.
1: I got a lot going on over here. Okay,
4: Pat Godwin break. At the Oxford Gold Group Performance Room. He's not wrong. You could try. There's Josh Arnold.
1: I accept your apology.
4: I Hate Steven Singer sidekick chair.
2: Hello.
4: There's Ace Cosby.
0: Well, at
4: the track phone hotline control.
1: Guess what?
4: He's at control. There's Willie Griswold. Shut up. And there's Tom Griswold. Now
0: did you
4: go.
0: Just tell Tom shut up?
4: Yep. There's Tom.
0: Wow.
2: He was right to.
1: Made a minor error a few minutes ago. I've apologized, and I've accepted Josh's apology also.
2: Okay, good. Thank you.
1: Ladies and gentlemen, this
4: you
1: is
4: should have seen him during off. What day is Christmas on?
1: I asked a simple question.
4: I don't know. Well, is it Saturday? I thought it was just Sunday.
0: I think it's
4: We're
0: Saturday.
4: All holding giant computers in our hands.
0: Yeah, I don't know what time you're thinking. Saturday? Do you not use your calendar?
1: This is how conversation works. So I said, hey, by the way, what day is Christmas?
4: You don't know how conversation works. Yeah. Josh, how does conversation with Tom work?
2: It's usually a give and take, a back and forth, a tete-a-tete, if you will.
4: What about Tom? How does it work? You tell him about an adventure, and what does Tom say?
2: I can do better than that. It's a competition. It's a one-up.
1: Okay, well, in my story, everybody dies.
4: Here we go.
0: It's a Saturday.
2: You weren't in here for the conversation where Tom confessed that he purchased the wrong kind of flax seed.
0: Oh, yeah.
4: Is that right?
0: Yes.
4: As Jimmy Pardo would say, I'm fascinated. Tell me more.
1: If you don't get the ground flax seed, if you eat regular flax seed, it just passes right through you. You get no value from it. You've got your peppered turds.
6: Okay, wait a second. You peppered yelled at me when I still talked about quinoa turds, and now you're talking about peppered
2: Wasn't
6: turds?
2: Wasn't she a Zeppelin groupie?
1: Actually, we're in for a special treat. I'm so excited because, ladies and gentlemen, this is a rare treat on a Friday.
20: Who's that sexy man with a deep voice?
1: He's back.
20: Ace Cosby, here he is with his joke of the day.
21: I took my blind friend out for dinner last night.
2: Did you?
21: He had the seafood. Didn't help.
20: That was the seafood.
2: Didn't help. You happy about that?
4: Don't.
2: Are you proud of yourself?
4: I demand to know what you're laughing at.
21: The joke. The humor.
1: You ever do this one where
4: humor.
1: You fill your mouth and you start chewing, and then you say to someone unknowing, you go, do you like seafood?
0: Yes, I hate
1: open
0: that.
1: Open your mouth and go, seafood. It's a classic.
2: I prefer the I'm on a seafood diet. Yeah. When I see food, I eat it. I
1: think that's very good. Yeah.
6: That's funny.
1: Yeah. Now, Christy.
0: Tom.
1: We have a news story that is going to require Mr. Godwin once again to get out the musical instruments there in the Oxford Gold Performance.
0: I have an idea. I know what you're talking about.
2: Christy's texting a boy.
0: No, I have to say it's my daughter. Never mind.
6: What's going on with her?
0: Nothing.
2: I'll just message her on OnlyFans if you want.
22: Did she get home yet?
4: Are the tests positive?
22: Is she home yet?
0: What is wrong with you people?
4: Should we start calling you Grandma now? What's going on?
0: Oh, Grandma Lee.
2: Tell your daughter her OnlyFans is good, but less T, more A. I mean, I like the T, but there's just been a lot of it lately. More A.
4: Excuse me. I think if she wants to do a focus group, A is far and away more popular.
1: Could we get back to the news?
4: Huh?
0: A Massachusetts man says he was nearly gnawed to death by a beaver.
2: Oh,
4: good Lord, that'd be a horrible way to die.
2: It would.
4: Gnawed to death.
0: According to the Greenfield Recorder, Mark Press Piracini was swimming in a remote Franklin County pond when he was attacked by a presumably rabid beaver.
1: First of all, who swims in a remote pond?
23: Let me tell you something. Some of the finest swimming in this part of the country is over at me and Dickie.
1: But if there's a beaver dam there,
0: how do you know?
24: I normally leave you be.
0: They're
23: more scared of you than you are of them.
0: So let me ask you a question. You're out in the country. Nice. Let's say you're going swimming in a rural pond.
2: Right.
0: You check it for beavers before you get in?
1: I'm not going swimming in a rural pond. It's full of snakes and alligators.
0: That the one that's near the city doesn't have snakes?
2: Christy, God made pools for a reason.
0: So you don't get into a pond or a lake at all, is what you're saying?
1: Well, it depends. If it's Lake Michigan, sure.
0: You don't think there are any...
4: Lake Michigan.
6: That's why he wears the socks.
0: There are no snakes in Lake Michigan.
1: Well, there are some.
4: You don't think there's E. coli in Lake Michigan?
0: You don't think there are beavers in Lake Michigan?
1: I doubt it.
2: Maybe in some sort of cove.
1: Yes, sure. And the Gill Man lives there.
0: Of course he
2: does. Well, there's no doubt of that, yes.
0: The 73-year-old almost drowned while trying to fight off the animal and swim to safety.
2: This is horrifying.
0: Piracini lost chunks of skin, fractured a finger, tore a tendon in another finger, and was covered in lacerations following the attack. He was treated by Benjamin Woodard at Bay State Franklin Medical Center.
2: Named Woodard saved him from the beaver.
0: Mm-hmm. Received 5 rounds of shots to ward off rabies. Piracini recalled, the beaver started on my leg. I never saw him. I thought it was some weird mutant lake trout.
4: Saw him.
0: He surfaced near my head, grabbed my head, went to bite my head. I punched him a couple of times.
6: Piracini
0: said the 35 to 40 pound beaver repeatedly dove underwater and resurfaced to attack him again.
2: You like to beat up a beaver?
6: I would like an excuse to beat up a small animal, yes. I wouldn't want to harm a small animal.
2: Oh, small animal.
6: Yes, but if one came to me, I... Boom.
4: You ever been beaten up by a beaver, Tom?
1: No.
4: In court? Hang on.
1: The photographs of this is, they're gruesome.
0: I don't want to see them.
1: This guy's got massive cuts all over, a splint.
4: Explain them. Don't leave out any details.
2: Now, you're familiar with the movie Zombievers, right?
0: No, I'm not.
2: About these zombie beavers that attack?
0: No.
2: It has cameos by John Mayer and Bill Burr. And
0: really?
2: Yeah.
0: I am not familiar at all with that.
2: Entertaining.
0: Zombievers?
2: Zombievers, yes. It's funny.
1: Wouldn't this guy have known that there was a beaver dam right there?
0: No.
2: Not necessarily. I mean, sometimes you just think it's a bundle of sticks.
0: Yeah.
4: Ladies and gentlemen, the Zombievers theme song from the movie.
3: Zombievers.
2: Is this Richard Cheese?
4: I think it is Dick Cheese, yeah.
3: You hear your sweetheart scream. She tells you why. You don't believe.
6: Lovely.

0: It might be Richard Cheese.
1: I don't know. Boys and girls, stay away from the lake. Zombiever.
2: This guy's a great singer. This is a terrific arrangement.
0: Yes. It's right up your alley. Yeah.
3: And he tells you about the movie.
0: Yeah.
2: Oh, it's got everything I love in a song.
0: Yeah.
2: No, I was not aware of the zombie.
4: They were made by Toxic Goo. Yeah.
5: Sure, oh,
4: yeah.
5: You won't watch
0: yeah, John Mayer and Bill Burr driving the truck that spills the Toxic Goo.
5: Are they playing
6: those
5: themselves?
6: Two.
0: No.
6: Okay, cool.
5: Wait, Bill Burr knows John Mayer?
4: And vice versa.
0: Well, there's your one. There's your connection.
5: There's my connection.
2: So back to the story. This guy's attacked by, it says, a huge beaver.
5: Yep.
2: And he had to get rabies shots?
5: Yes.
0: Sure.
5: Of course he did.
2: Do they still do those in the stomach?
0: Yep. I think so.
5: Yeah.
0: Numerous.
5: It's five. Boy. Series of five.
2: This story is just horrifying.
0: Yes, it is.
5: Well, it is horrifying, yeah.
2: This guy's swimming, attacked by a huge
5: beaver.
2: Said
5: if he had to swim 10 more yards, he would have died.
2: So they need to put a sign up at this place saying, beware of beavers.
5: Well,
6: that would get stolen so fast.
5: Yeah. First of all, and it, I think it was just a random, it may have been a pond on his property. I don't know.
0: Yeah.
5: It sounded like just a rural
0: Had the beaver
5: pond.
0: Not been rabid, it would this wouldn't have happened.
2: Okay. Now, this guy says from the DNR, whatever it is, people should avoid beaver dens.
5: Well, yes.
2: Beavers typically warn humans by slapping their tails.
0: Yeah, that's what they do. It's crazy.
4: Flap, flap.
2: Okay, well, I'm glad the guy's okay. Rabies shots in the belly. No, thank you. Christy Lee is at the beautiful Navy Federal Credit Union News Desk. What else have you got over there?
5: Well, keeping with our animal theme, a bull that escaped from a Long Island farm back in July has finally been captured. The 1,500-pound animal nicknamed Barney was corralled this week after spending 2 months on the lam. Suffolk County.
2: That lamb is worn out.
0: Yeah, I bet.
5: Suffolk County SPCA Chief Roy Gross said the bull will live out his days at the Skylands Animal Sanctuary and Rescue in Wantage, New Jersey.
7: Hi, I'm Roy Gross. What can I do for you?
2: They caught him. I remember this. Wasn't he on the way to the slaughterhouse?
5: Yeah.
2: So, no, yeah, that's a sweet. He gets to live.
0: Yes.
2: You know, they caught him.
5: Oh.
2: A stakeout.
0: Hey! That's...
6: Yeah, because they had beef with
4: you
6: them.
4: You know,
6: we can all do this.
4: I'm laughing at how stupid that is.
2: Right? I love these stories about the animals that escape on their way to the slaughterhouse.
5: And I'm glad that they're letting him live. They should be able to live.
0: They figured it out.
2: And I've always said, if in the bullfights, if the bull wins, hey.
5: Yeah, the bull should.
2: Yeah.
5: Yeah.
2: Take it out to the pasture. Let it have a nice life.
0: And what Chrissy just said was bull should.
5: I did.
2: Yes. Good point.
5: Loney. Police in Florida are saying a man tried to trade in a vehicle from the same dealership he allegedly stole it from.
0: Die.
5: According to WLVTV.
4: News. Stupid people.
0: No, no. WLVTV.
5: No, it's
0: Lovitz News.
5: No, it's WTLVTV. I'm sorry. I screwed up. I know I ruined your joke again.
2: So if it were WLVTV.
4: Is there nothing you can't ruin? My God.
5: I know. It's all my fault.
0: You're watching my news. Jealous?
5: Lake City police responded to a report of a stolen vehicle at a Chrysler Dodge Jeep dealership earlier this week.
4: Chrysler.
5: The employees told officers a man was trying to trade in his vehicle for a new one. However, when they checked the VIN number, they found the vehicle was stolen from the dealership's lot a few days earlier.
0: Oh.
5: Police said the man admitted to stealing the vehicle. He was arrested on charges including grand theft of a motor vehicle and criminal mischief.
6: What an idiot.
5: What an idiot is right.
2: Although.
5: What?
2: In the current market, very tough situation with a lot of cars waiting for those chips. And a lot of interesting stuff going on in the car market. I'm surprised they didn't take the trade.
0: Yeah, they may have still taken. Well, they got it back for sure, yeah.
2: We know you stole it, but I tell you what, we need some good used cars here. We'll take it. Couldn't he use the extended test drive defense?
5: Just what, he kept it for 3 days? What was it?
2: What is the limit on a test drive?
5: How I think it depends on your salesperson.
0: Right. At what point can you plead ignorance? I'm sorry, I thought I could test drive this for a while.
6: Sir, you had the car for 6 months.
0: Well, yeah, yeah. Test driving. I wanted to see how it is seasonally.
5: Wanted to see if the heat's
4: even. I'm sure you've kept a car a couple days, probably, haven't you?
5: I've kept it overnight.
4: No. Test drive?
5: You've never kept a car overnight for a test
4: you
5: drive.
4: You still always do the traditional afternoon with the sales guy.
2: Take it for a drive, if possible.
4: All by yourself.
2: I made the mistake one time of not doing that.
5: You bought a car without driving it?
2: Yes. Oof, big error.
5: Yeah. Dude.
0: Dealerships love me.
2: I got rid of it quickly.
5: Me too.
0: Because I walk in, I go, I'm not leaving without a car.
4: I find
5: you
4: that
5: tell
4: hard
5: them
4: to
5: that
4: believe.
5: Up front?
0: Yeah, I go, let's figure this out.
6: You get dropped off? You have a pal
0: sitting
6: there?
0: I always trade in.
6: Oh, wow. Okay, cool.
5: All right.
2: Okay. And once again, yours truly is...
3: They see me rolling. They hating. Patrolling and trying to catch me riding dirty.
2: I'm riding dirty right now.
0: I love how the police are hating because they're catching him committing a crime.
5: Yes.
0: Why you gotta be hating? Well, you have a dead person in the backseat.
6: These haters over here.
4: Go arrest a real criminal.
2: I
5: you know that there are
2: going
5: to be cops waiting for you now.
2: They've got better things to do.
5: God, wouldn't that be great?
2: I paid for my new plate. I paid for it, but it hasn't come yet.
4: Cuff them in the
0: No, I know. That happened to me, too.
4: God,
0: it did.
4: I can't wait till what really has happened.
5: Why didn't you
4: really?
5: Just move the old plate over to this car?
4: Will you tell me what really happened?
2: I tried that,
4: in this
2: and first of all, I had nothing to do with it. Amy did it, so.
6: See, you know, this would never happen to a stoner. This would never happen to a stoner because you never break the law twice. Okay, we are responsible people. We always have our papers updated, our stickers ready.
5: Officials in Oregon have greenlit dating again, provided both parties are vaccinated against COVID-19. Oregon Live and the Oregonian report back in April of 2020, the Oregon Health Authority advised, quote, you are your safest sex partner to prevent the spread of the virus.
4: I can't wait remember to get that. At me.
0: Yeah, I do. They essentially had a whack it campaign.
5: Yeah. 18 months later, they have a new message. It is safe to get intimate again as long as you and the person you're dating are both vaccinated and are taking COVID-19 precautions.
2: Did anyone really?
0: No, of course not. No.
5: The agency's other dating tips include consider outdoor activities for your date.
0: Oh, like banging in the backyard?
5: Sure. Mm-hmm.
6: Do it in a pumpkin patch, that kind of thing.
5: Postpone meeting up if your date is experiencing COVID-19 symptoms.
2: You think?
5: Well, duh.
2: Hey, take off the respirator, Susie. I need a little bit of action.
4: poor Oregon, just trying to help people, and you really? That's pretty obvious.
5: Well, look at this obvious one. Wear a mask and social distance inside public spaces or crowded outdoor events. Can't hold hands. You got to sit. Hey, are you having fun over there?
0: Wear a mask the whole time.
5: Yeah, that would.
2: I wouldn't touch you with a 10-foot pole.
5: Yeah.
0: Hey, Billy, I'm not really feeling much down there. Can you take the mask off? I'm wearing underwear.
4: Is the lover's name Billy?
5: Above all,
0: what'd you say?
5: Get vaccinated.
0: I'm doing that. I didn't. So, Billy, you wanted me to do that?
4: Okay, yeah, absolutely.
0: What was that?
2: Got a dental dam or a mask? What's happening here? Well, I think people have been dating.
5: I think you're right.
2: Some of these government agencies are a little behind.
5: And they aren't waiting for you to tell us what to do.
2: Did you know that in Oregon, this is kind of interesting, what you would call a landing strip, Christy?
5: Yes.
2: In the realm of shaving, they call the Oregon Trail.
5: Oh,
0: how about
5: they?
0: That? Isn't that nice? Yeah.
6: That's silly.
0: Sure.
2: Very common. Eh?
0: Any other stories?
5: She's
6: right there. Yeah,
8: pick up the pace of it.
5: I hate all of it.
4: I don't know how we got up to that time. We're standing here. We know how it goes.
5: A COVID-19 therapy derived from llamas is showing promise in early trials.
4: Sure it is.
5: The BBC reports the treatment made of nanobodies or simpler versions of antibodies, which llamas and camels naturally produce in response to infection.
4: I thought nanobodies watched the regular antibodies kids. Isn't that right?
0: No, those are nanny bodies.
4: Nanny bodies.
5: Oh, I'm sorry.
2: So this isn't one of those things where you calm down when you pet the lions or the llamas, rather.
5: Llamas?
2: Llamas. This isn't one of those.
0: Hey, kids, we're going to go see the llamas.
2: Sorry. This isn't one of those.
9: I don't know
2: things.
9: If you've been to our zoo before, but they've got the badass llamas.
0: Oh,
9: over there.
0: Beautiful.
9: They're beautiful. You know what? They got birds there, too.
0: Oh, yeah. You see the penguins?
9: Yeah, the penguins, and then they have that one bird.
0: Oh, the flamingos.
9: And then they got a macaque over there.
0: Macaque.
9: Oh, yeah.
0: Yeah, you forgot the joke there.
9: That's right. Sorry.
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4: Yeah. Mm-hmm. Is banana on the list?
13: Banana is not on the list.
14: Bubble gum?
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4: What?
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0: up all over my date's dad. I was chugging that schnapps, and then I had those two hot dogs and that Cracker Jack, and I just blew chow all over his coat, and the little toy surprise landed right on his shoulder.
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2: Right now, this is the Bob and Tom Show. We're back. It's a little chaotic in here. We have great guests.
3: Things have been a little slow, Bob.
2: Ron White is in the studio with us, and his friend Alex Raimundo, and also one of our favorite singer-songwriter, Todd Snyder, is here with us. You want to do another tune for us, Todd?
4: Sure, man. You have one in mind? Or?
2: Whatever you like.
4: Someone told me when I come on here, I always do the same one, so I'm going to try to do a new one.
5: All right.
4: But it may take a little preamble. It make more sense if you give me a second.
5: That's sure. Cool. Go ahead.
4: Did you ever hear that song, If Tomorrow Never Comes? You country music fan? Mm-hmm. Garth Brooks, If right. Tomorrow Never Comes. Sensitive mm-hmm. piece?
5: Mm-hmm. Yes.
2: Right.
4: Okay. I met that guy, and when I met that guy, it inspired the song I'm going to play you now. But before I can make that make sense, remember the one I did before? B-double-E-double-R? Mm-hmm.
5: Yes. Mm-hmm.
4: Not as sensitive of a piece,
5: mm-hmm.
4: but I have to go back to that song to make this make sense. Well, that doesn't even make sense.
5: That's
4: but
5: right.
4: Check this out.
5: All right.
4: I was playing at a Tom T. Hall benefit fundraiser, inducting into something in Nashville, and they asked me if I would play at it. I got to back up again. Check this out.
5: Mm-hmm.
4: I'm watching baseball. My manager calls me up. Uh-huh. He says, hey, man, you know that song of yours, Beer Run? I said, yeah. He says, well, there's a song on the radio that goes the exact same way. I said, does that mean I'm rich? He goes, it doesn't. As it turns out, there's five other guys that they said they wrote this.
5: Uh-huh. Oh, really?
2: Right. Okay.
4: And I swear to God, my first thought was, oh, I hope I don't have to come into town for this. And so I told my manager, I don't care.
5: Uh-huh.
4: I don't care. I've got the baseball package. I don't care.
0: That's right.
4: What else am I going to do?
5: Yeah.
4: So he says, you're easy to work with. He called me back a month later and says, okay, now there's another problem. These guys are saying you took the song from them.
5: Mm-hmm.
4: I still don't care. Now let me get to this Tom T. Hall thing, right? I go out, I sing my song, I go, you guys all do the road, so you know there's a back room after the song where there's free celery,
6: right.
4: carrots, ranch dip, booze, towel.
2: Right.
4: I'm sitting back there.
3: Nice.
7: Green room.
4: And my buddy says, you see that guy over there? And I said, yeah. And he goes, you know that song, If Tomorrow Never Comes? I said, yeah, sensitive song. He says, that guy wrote it. And I said, oh, I love it, let's go hassle him. So we go over there with our free drink.
3: Hassle him.
4: We go over there with our free drinks, and I said, man, I love that song, If Tomorrow Never Comes. Oh, great, I'm Todd Snyder. He goes, Todd Snyder? I said, yeah. He goes, oh, I had a lot of trouble with you, man. I said, what? He goes, you know that song, Beer Run? I said, yeah. He said, I wrote it, too.
5: Oh,
4: and in my mind, I thought, man, you took it from me. So I said, man, you took it from me.
2: It's funny how you think what you say. That's
5: uh-huh.
2: great.
4: And he said, not technically, man.
5: Not
2: what?
5: Technically.
2: Wow.
4: And then the guy who wrote If Tomorrow Never Comes went on to explain to me the rules. You can take a certain amount of words and take a certain amount of
2: you can
4: notes
2: sample.
4: And you're not ripping somebody off. And I thought, this guy's a genius. This is who should manage me. But but anyway, here's why I told you that story. Because as he was walking away, I got this idea for a song I made up by myself. It's called If Tomorrow Never Comes.
5: All by yourself, you thought of it. I like it.
4: And people think it's about getting my song ripped off, but it's not. It's about growing up Catholic. And I grew up Catholic, and they told me the world was created in 7 days. And then there was Adam and Eve. There's two people. Then they had Cain and Abel. That's four people. Then Cain killed Abel. That's three people in the whole world. Then they kicked Cain out of the kingdom. Now we're back down to two people.
2: Right?
4: He comes back 7 years later with a chick. Where did that chick come
2: from?
4: Yeah.
2: Yeah.
4: No? That's what this is about.
2: Okay.
4: Well, and that's not even what it's about.
2: Sorry to digress.
4: I don't give a damn. If tomorrow never comes, I don't want to be afraid to meet my maker just the way I am. You can't prove anything, but one thing's true. If you can steal from me, I can steal from you.

it done. They tell me I'm forgiven if I ask to be. I say permission ought to come that easily. I'm piling cores up underneath this apple tree. I'm singing, oh, Lord, have mercy on me.

0: That's and if tomorrow never comes, well then tomorrow never comes. Hey, if tomorrow never comes, tomorrow never comes. If we were all good people, we could work in perfect rhythm. If worms had daggers, birds wouldn't fool with them.
1: Nice edit. Todd Snyder.
2: On the fly.
1: Todd Snyder.
3: That's nice.
4: I think that's safe to say the first time you've really edited yourself.
5: Yeah.
6: on the fly. We're learning.
7: That is beautiful.
4: Ooh, that's true. There.
1: I'm just glad that I'm just glad that the story kind of gelled there at the end.
5: Well. Yeah. Mm-hmm.
1: It sort of made sense after a while. I was getting concerned.
5: To some people, maybe.
7: Yeah, it did to me.
1: It was like that Mr. Haney guy there, kind of going from one thing to another.
4: Mm-hmm.
1: Now, Todd Snyder has a new piece out. It is the DVD, The Devil You Know, which is a great album as well, a great CD. Also with us in the studio, Alex Raimondo and Ron White. We're all hanging out this morning. I wanted to point something else out. If you go to our website, bombandtom.com, we now have posted below the photograph of the boys in their pajamas, we have a link. You can see Ron's bull, B-U-L-L.
4: The bull, mm-hmm. Yes.
5: Bull. Right.
7: Or the scene of the crash.
1: The animal's name is Scene of the Crash. And you can actually see him in action on YouTube. We have a direct link. And is Ron doing the play-by-play on this? I think you're in the booth.
7: I don't know. I'd like to see it.
1: Actually in the voiceover. Well, you're talking to the announcer.
7: Oh, okay. Right.
1: And this guy gets on the bull and he's thrown off, and it's pretty cool. But I also have a letter here.
4: Yeah.
1: Dear Bob and Tom, please tell Ron White I was in Charlotte, North Carolina earlier this year, and I saw the bull Scene of the Crash. He needs to rename him Tater Launcher. That's from Bradley Ingalls in Hickory, North Carolina. Thanks for the note, Bradley. That's a nice name.
7: Mm-hmm. The Tater Launcher.
1: Tater Launcher.
7: Well, you know, there's going to be a third bull. Tater Launcher's a good name.
4: There you go.
1: If you get a new one, I think that's a nice name. Ron is known as Tater Salad, and his book is called I Had the Right to Remain Silent, But I Didn't Have the Ability, which has just come out in paperback, the perfect Halloween gift.
7: Oh, absolutely. Run out and get a lot of those.
4: Todd, you know what that's like, don't you?
5: Yeah, I've never heard that title right there. Yeah. Had the right, but not the ability.
7: Yeah. I bought my wife, this is just kind of strange, I bought her, for her birthday, breast implants, and I've never been a big fan of plastic surgery, but mm-hmm. I have to admit I've had a lot of fun playing with these things. I haven't given them to her yet. I just keep them on my tour bus and just rub them in my face. I'm glad they clean up easy. Anyway.
1: We have to take a break. That's the voice of Ron White. We're coming right back. 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
1: 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Hello, you're on the air.
2: This is Jimmy. What time is it?
1: It's 11:21.
2: Thanks. Love the show.
1: Sure thing. Let's go to line two, see what's on your mind. Hello, Time Channel.
3: I'm sorry, the last guy kind of stole my thunder. You already answered my question.
1: You mean about the time?
3: Yeah, I was going to ask what time it was. You said 11:21, right?
1: Well, actually, caller, we've got an update on that. It's now 11:22.
3: Hey, thanks. Great. I love the show.
1: Thanks for the call. Looks like we've got just time to take one or two more calls here. Go ahead, caller.
4: Yeah, hey, I've been watching the show since 11:04, and maybe you guys covered this earlier, but what day is it today?
1: I'm sorry, caller. You're looking for the day channel. This is the Time Channel. Check your local cable listings for that.
4: Oh, sorry. My bad.
1: Could I possibly get somebody to screen these calls? And listen, a quick reminder for you viewers, I'm going to be on vacation next week. So be sure to tune in, same time, same station, for the best of time. Going to be reliving some of the best moments.
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2: Comedian Dan Cummins is here with us.
3: Now, did your kids all go through the question, why? Why?
4: Oh,
3: why?
4: Yeah. Absolutely.
3: Oh, he never, like, for, like, a year, it's been a nonstop barrage of questions. And it's a question and it's the opposite. Why are we going to the park? Well, because it'd be fun to go to the park.
4: No. You know why? You know your answer? What? Because.
5: I said so.
4: You know,
5: because.
3: I found myself saying that. I'm like, I'm not going to say that. And now I'm like, because Daddy said so. That's why we're going there. And they're the worst know-it-alls because their knowledge base is almost zero. Mm-hmm. Like he doesn't know anything. And he questions everything. Like, I'll be reading him a story. Everything's a challenge. Just like, and then the jaguar walked through the forest. That's a tiger. No, it says jaguar.
6: Uh-huh. Nope, it's a tiger.
3: Yeah, they're like, you're wrong. And I'm like, okay, let's play a little game. Raise your hand if you have a degree. Oh, this is embarrassing. I graduated on the dean's list. You can't wipe your own butt. That's a jaguar. This is a winner. Next story.
7: My most recent marriage was a disaster. It made the wreck of the Edmunds Fitzgerald look like a fender bender.
4: Wow. Hello.
0: And you remember Lord's famous line about gun control, more or
7: less. Yes. It, the relationship taught me a lot. It mm-hmm. taught me they won't sell you a handgun if you're crying.
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2: Now, I wanted to feature something from Tom Mabe. This needs a little bit of an introduction.
9: One day I'm sitting around the house with my buddy, Keith McGill, who's a black guy. And I said, look, I call my cell phone company for real estate. And look, every time I use my cell phone, I got to echo my voice. And the girl like,
2: do you want to hear it? This is you and Keith McGill. Together you called your cell phone company. We deleted the name of the cell phone company from the phone call here. And it went something like this.
10: Welcome to May I have your cell phone number, including the area code?
11: 502-3792.
10: Thank you. Hold one moment, please. May I ask whom I'm speaking with?
11: Tom Mabe.
10: Thank you, Mr. Mabe. How may I help you today?
11: Yeah, every time I use my cell phone, I got an echo on my voice.
12: I'll be trying to use my phone to get an echo and
10: stuff. An echo, sir?
11: Yes, it's weird. It kind of makes me sound like a black man.

0: sound like an African American. 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
1: Sir, do you mainly notice this when you're roaming or outside of the calling area?
2: Sometimes I'm like in a questionable part of town.
0: Sometimes when I'm over my baby mama house, I can't hear my people.
1: Well, you could try turning down the volume on your headset.
2: Oh, I can do that?
0: Oh, for real?
1: Yeah, you could try that.
2: No, let me try that. I got you on the phone. Hold on. I don't think that works.
0: That ain't hitting on nothing.
1: Sir, you can update your phone by hitting *228.
2: I've done that.
0: I don't know. They tried to get a new car from the liquor store, and it ain't working.
1: I don't think I can help you. You probably need to take your phone to one of our local retail stores.
2: Yeah, I don't want to do all that.
0: I ain't feeling that.
1: Well, sir, I don't think there's anything I can do to help you.
2: I'm not trying to be rude here, but is there anyone else I can talk with? No.
0: Who your boss is?
1: Guys, I don't think this is very funny.
2: Look, here's the deal. Your customer service is off. I'm just trying to get my phone fixed. I'm thinking about writing a letter to someone.
0: I'm about to jack somebody up. Meet me outside.
1: I can't write a letter. Goodbye.
3: Bob and Tom. They put the F in professional. What?

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2: I'm Chick McGee, and here's Tom with our guest.
3: Thank you very much. Our special guest is a comedian. She's right there. I can see her. She's an actress. She's lovely. She's Caroline Ray.
4: Caroline.
3: And we have a couple little treats for you, Caroline.
5: Okay.
3: This first one involves the big screen over here.
2: Look at that.
3: You can't miss it. It's Jeff Oskey from our staff.
6: I miss Ray.
3: The mad bomber look that he is affecting right now is his normal look. So, Jeffrey, do you want to explain what you do to Miss Ray?
6: Hi. I'm Jeff at the Failed to Mention News Desk. Miss Ray, we give you a lot of the news each week, but we don't give our listeners all the news. So what I do, I come on and I give them the news that we failed to mention.
7: Now, here's Jeff Oskey with what you failed to mention news.
8: Pew, pew, pew, pew, pew.
6: A woman discovered $543 in her bag of KFC after pulling away from the drive-thru window. What you failed to mention, good for her, I can't even get them to put napkins in my sack. A man and woman were arrested after breaking into a church and stealing multiple Bibles and four crosses. Oh. What you failed to mention, not surprisingly, for their actions, the couple is now being crucified on social media.
5: Good joke.
6: Thank you. Listen up. She's got it right. You guys missing out. Key West threw a party to honor the queen and her service to the crown. What you failed to mention, it was just a bunch of dudes walking around flashing their family jewels.
3: A lot of gay folks you see.
6: No, there was nothing gay about that.
5: I love it, gay.
3: Boys town.
2: We're all going to jail.
6: Guess I should have said the royal jewels. Scientists have created a new purple tomato that will soon hit store shelves. What you failed to mention, and your kid still doesn't want it anywhere near their dinner plate.
5: That's right.
6: There's a new NyQuil chicken recipe floating around the interwebs. What you failed to mention, I tried it. It was okay. I still prefer my grandmother's Sudafed shrimp and Benadryl broccoli recipe.
4: He's back.
6: A man was arrested after trying to peek into the queen's coffin to make sure she was in it. What you failed to mention, see, even in death, she's still ruining people's lives.
5: Oh, God.
4: Yeah, that's right. I mean, we forget Jeff is very anti-queen.
6: Yeah, I don't know if you guys remember this. We fought them. Anyway.
4: Still mad about it.
6: Quickly, we forget history. Yeah. A company in China has installed cameras in the bathroom stalls to monitor their employees' bathroom usage. What you failed to mention, Tao, we need to talk to you about your bathroom usage. You definitely need way more fiber in your diet.
5: Oh,
3: it's a good camera.
5: That's specific. I thought you were going to tell him he was the number 19 on the chart.
6: So much better. Should have went with that. A father and daughter were arrested after attacking their son brother over a Chinese takeout mix-up. What you failed to mention, Kung Pao were sounds overheard by the neighbors.
3: Brawl.
2: Kung Pao.
5: Batman. Yeah.
4: Oh, he crumbled that one up.
6: All right. Due to short staffing, employers are now more apt to hire people with criminal records. What you failed to mention, keep that in mind, Willie, the next time McDonald's screws up your half-calf, decaf, soy boy, ginger spice latte. Be nice and respectful, or you'll find yourself on the receiving end of a McAss whooping.
4: That is Willie's exact order, by the way.
2: Yes, it is.
5: You're adorable. You're like Paul Rudd went to live in a tree for 50 years.
6: I love it. Clearly just made my day, Miss Ray.
9: I was going to go with the young Doc Brown before Back to the Future got bad to him.
6: And finally, Queen Elizabeth II has been succeeded by her heir and his consort. What you failed to mention, they will be introduced as King Charles III and Queen Not Diana. Oh. I'm Jeff Oskey, and this is the news.
5: That's a good one.
6: Jeff Oskey. Failed to mention.
3: Like Ted Kaczynski, Whittier.
5: What he lacks in hair care, he makes up for in his little Funniness. He's funny.
3: Very, very funny. Now, we have a little treat. Another one for you.
5: Another one.
4: Oh, is that right?
3: Caroline Ray is our guest. She's going to be on stage tonight, tomorrow, and Saturday. Louisville at the Downtown Comedy Club. They're a Louisville Comedy Club. And Pat Godwin, mm-hmm. as you can see on the big screen there, Caroline, is in the next room. He's actually right behind you, but we get to see him on the screen there. And you have created an original song about Caroline and her life. As you know.
5: I have to go.
8: I don't know her like you guys do, so I went to Wikipedia and put something together.
5: Good. All lies, but go ahead.
8: Okay, well, here we go then. Where she began in the great white north, we're so proud she's come so far. First in came the comedy specials, then Sabrina the Teen Witch, one of Canada's

0: That's very good.
1: Did you like that?
0: Thank you. I thought you were going to end it with, but it got rocky. But that's very good.
2: We kept it. We kept it clean.
0: I actually had Neil Diamond on my when I had a talk show. I had Neil Diamond on, and I asked. I said, "Am I the Caroline?" I mean, just you know. And he goes, "No, no, no. You're too young." And I'm like, repeat that 50 times. And then I said, so who was the Caroline? And he goes, there was no one. It was the right amount of syllables. And I'm like, it could have been sweet Calvin Klein. Seriously?
2: Yeah. I read that it was supposed to be Caroline Kennedy.
0: I know, but I have it on tape that what he told me.
2: Okay.
0: That was later in the day.
2: Okay. Very good. Hmm. Very good.
0: Hmm. Caroline Kennedy. I'm going to get all the name dropping all in one time.
3: Yes.
0: As opposed to lame dropping. Lame dropping is when you're like, I did a movie with David Hasselhoff. What was it called? Career Ender. Thank you. There was no sequel. Caroline Kennedy and I used to be in the same spinning class in New York. She's actually a very lovely woman. And
2: spinning, this is on the bike, not... not.
0: No, we would just stand and spin. And
4: yeah, just twirl around.
2: Not like so a Grateful Dead thing.
0: The other day I said to Ava, I go, honey, I go, how are you? How's your life? All good? Everything? Are you happy? And she said so sincerely, she goes, yeah, mommy. She goes, yours good? And then she pauses and she goes, you do have a life. And I was like, wow.
1: Whoa.
0: I go, yes, honey, I drop you off. I go to Starbucks and then I review all the bad decisions I've made in my life and then I pick you up. I mean, it's pretty much a full day. But anyway, I used to go spinning and Caroline Kennedy would always, they'd be like, way to go, Caroline. And I'd be like, and then they're like, no, we're talking to Caroline Kennedy.
2: Getting upstaged, even whatever exercise class.
0: Exactly.
2: Now, are you doing a lot of voiceover stuff now? Do you do commercials or cartoons or anything?
0: Well, you know, I'm the mother on Phineas and Ferb, mm-hmm. which thank God is on in perpetuity, and hopefully they'll, you know, make more episodes one day.
4: Man, that show's funny. It is funny.
0: It is really funny.
4: Yeah.
2: When
0: it
2: you go,
0: is
2: when you go to do the
0: and hilarious.
2: When you do the voice, is it? How does that? Is it just you in there by yourself? And
0: oh, I used to do it with Candace Ashley Tisdale when I lived in LA, and then it was like the gift from God because I did that show like when Ava was born. I was like, I'm not going on the road for a long time. I, you know, mm-hmm. I'm not going to have a baby at this late stage and then be like, see ya. No, so I was able to do that, and it used to be like twice a month, and it's the strangest thing because Disney voice for like a mom, so you're just like, everything's okay, and hey, would you like pie? Has anyone seen Perry? No, Candace, the boys are not building a rocket ship. All right, darling. Like, it's just, wow. Everything is fine, but you get the strangest directions when you're being directed. They're like, okay, say it, now you're taller, and I'm like, I don't know how to say it. I can stand on something, or, you know, they're like, it's the strangest direction that they give you, and like, you're upset, but you're happy at the same time, calm, and I'm like, ooh, all right, yeah, I got that completely.
2: That's great.
0: Sounds exactly
4: you had a fun turn on the Netflix Sabrina as well. Was that a good time going back and...
0: Okay, I will admit something about being an actress, okay? Mm. I don't always read the notes. I read my part. And this has happened to me twice where I was reading a part. I did a series called Sordid Lives. I was flying to Shreveport. I was so excited to play this part. And then it says Nolita takes a giant dildo out of her oven mitt.
2: Suitcase.
0: And runs back to the couch where she uses it. And I literally threw the script across the room. I'm like, no! I never read this part! I never read this part! And then I invented my like own genre of like comedy porn because I had to like have basically simulate sex with this man for 5 hours. And which is a weird thing to do anyway because eventually you're like, vroom, vroom, somebody get in the car. This is ridiculous. Yeah. You know, like, how many times are we going to pretend to do this? And then I didn't read those, but then on Sabrina, you know, they invited us back, mm-hmm. you know, for the, and it turned out to be the finale. But of course, and their dialogue, that show was basically written in Latin. I mean, it was so tricky. Like our dialogue on the sitcom, not quite the same. So I read just before I go on, and then Sabrina and Hilda eat two humans. I'm like, what? No, I can't eat anyone. I'm Ann Hilda. No. And then I'm like, so some poor Canadian extra ate someone made of grapes and got like jelly all over their face. I'm like, I can't be around this. I'm sorry. I read my contract. I don't eat people.
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0: over there. They say that underneath her bikini, she has a tattoo of South America.
1: I know, Pally. Last night, I was in the Gulf of Mexico.
0: Hey, look, Dean. That dancing senorita sure has a nice pair of chihuahuas.
1: Holy Carmen Miranda, Jerry. Don't look down. She's a Mexican hairless.

0: that's amore.
1: See you later, senorita.
2: Adios.
3: Are the stars out tonight? I don't care if it's cloudy or bright. Because I'm blind.
4: Jeez.
3: Grandfather died.

0: And then I figured that's I didn't need to write anymore.
1: Bob and Tom, geniuses in France.
2: The steam begins to rise, it slowly effervesces. Leaves are crinkling under sweet caresses. I cherish this moment of natural bliss.

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0: There's Ace Cosby.
3: Hello.
0: There's Willie Griswold.
4: In the pocket, man.
0: And staring at the back of Josh's head is comedian John Evans. Hello, John.
5: Hello. Hello.
4: Nice to see you.
5: It's great to be here. It's great to be seen.
0: Yes. Great to be anywhere.
5: Looking at a Dynamite poster of Christy Lee in here.
6: Oh, thank you.
3: That is a good one. I believe you're in coveralls. Or no, overalls. Sorry, yeah.
6: No shirt, yeah.
3: Yeah.
0: Are you still doing that thrift store thing, John? You're buying cheap stuff. Maybe you and Ace could get together.
3: Nothing wrong with that.
5: You mean my web series on YouTube where I show people how to buy and sell vintage items? Yeah, I'm doing that every Monday.
4: Oh, no kidding.
5: Every Monday. It's like a white trash antiques roadshow.
4: Oh, all right.
5: It's really great.
0: I think Ace wants to learn everything you can. You have to teach. I think he wants to learn from the master.
5: It's a moneymaker.
0: Is that right?
5: Yeah, it is actually. Yeah.
0: Wow.
6: Man, that's an art. I don't know how.
5: I mean, if you're into it, it's every Monday. I realized how ridiculous it was when I was fawning over this lamp made out of popsicle sticks.
0: Sure.
5: And I was like, this is in perfect. You never see them this nice. I've seen popsicle stick lamps before, sure. But this one has a bulb in the base and the shade. Look at this. It's a double. And then I just stopped and just realized this is episode 21. I'm 21 episodes. Episodes in, and I'm like, this is White Trash Antiques Roadshow. But if you want to learn how to make money, I mean, I bought tables for two end tables for $12, flipped them for $600.
4: Holy cow!
5: Yeah, and I just sitting there, standing there in this thrift store, knowing that this is cash in hand stuff, and it's easily learned.
0: What happens when the person who bought the end tables for $600 comes back and go, I heard you paid $12 for these. Give me my money back.
5: No, I let them know. I take pictures of people with the. Once I sell them, you know, just to prove this is on the up and up.
6: What made them worth so much money?
5: They were made by Lane. They were shaped like guitar picks, two tiers, in really nice. I wouldn't say perfect condition, but Lane made a lot of tables. They're inlay, like dovetailed, all beautiful design.
6: Nice.
5: Yeah, it's
6: like,
5: called the Acclaim series.
0: Like Frankie Lane, like the
6: Lane.
0: Blazing Saddles.
5: Lane.
0: Lane. Frankie Lane.
4: Wow.
5: How about a portable record player for $5 and flipped it for $630.
6: Woo!
5: So during the pandemic, when the pandemic hit and comedy clubs closed, I was like, what? How do you make money now?
0: Oh, I thought you were going to go, at last. I've been training for this forever.
5: No, I actually had to go, okay, well, you know, I used to collect more than I sold. So I started taking up eBay and Facebook Marketplace and selling. I've got a couple booths at antique malls. I have three booths going on as we speak.
6: Entrepreneur.
5: Yeah, it's crazy.
6: Where do you find those end tables for $12?
5: That's, St. Vincent de Paul.
6: Really?
5: These people don't know. Someone's gam-gam is back there pricing. We had these in 1963, year of our Lord. Let me tell you about... My husband was in Korea. People don't realize this stuff. I mean, with the internet, it's kind of leveled the playing field. The way everybody knows kind of what's things, you can just look it up. But usually the model number, something like nice stuff, is usually got a mark on it, a signature, a tag. So you can learn how to look for this stuff and go, wow, you wouldn't see that in a Target in 2021, you know?
4: John, I was with Brent Terhune down in Louisville. We went to this place, and this guy was selling old comic books, and my dad loves Mad Magazine, and I was going to get one that was out when he was about 18, like a 1971 issue, and I was about to buy it, and the guy pulled out his phone, went to the eBay app, typed it in, saw how much it was, and that's how much he was going to charge me. Have you ever seen that before?
5: No.
6: Oh.
5: Yes. I've never seen. I have a real problem with things that aren't clearly marked.
4: That this place, so we went to two places, and one, everything was very clearly marked and everything was very organized behind these displays. And the other one, you walk into this place and it looks like a hoarder's home, and you're like stepping over, you know, crate boxes of records and you're stepping over Mad Magazines and Batmans, and there's, you know, like a weird display that someone stole from the theater of Anakin Skywalker with a Mountain Dew logo in the corner.
5: Yeah,
4: it was a real fun time. And there's, one was so organized and well done, and the other was just this guy. It looked like someone's basement. And he would pull up eBay, see how much it was, and go, yeah, $650.
0: Do you have a price gun, John? So everything's clearly marked?
5: Yeah, well, I use tags, hang tags, with you know, the little piece of rope through the...
6: Sure.
5: Yeah.
6: All
5: right. Yellow. Nice. I use yellow because it's an eye catcher.
6: Uh-huh. Yeah.
0: Wow, you really have thought of everything.
5: Yeah, I have thought of everything.
0: Now, what? There was something you were looking for a while ago, some sort of a chimney, a fireplace insert with a stereo in it or something. Am I getting any of this right?
5: No, I have a fake fireplace with a record player built into it.
0: That's it.
5: Crush velvet doors where you store the albums, and it's a bar on the other side.
6: Oh, my.
5: Yeah.
0: Holy hell.
5: That could be the holy grail of like audio equipment, but there are people who know much more than I do about this. I'm just now like learning the manufacturers. I've been doing this my whole life, but
0: yeah, right.
5: I'm like really ramped it up. Like I've got, you know, I'm a silent assassin when I walk into a St. Vincent de Paul.
3: Nice.
5: Yeah. These people. And you know, I'm in town actually. I'm at Crackers in Indianapolis, but I am staying in Rossville. I scheduled this gig because it's their citywide garage sale. So yesterday, I went to like 40 garage sales yesterday.
6: Oh my.
5: Buying chairs and lamps. And
3: did you bring a truck?
5: What are you driving? It's a midsize. It's
3: okay.
6: Do you have it out in the parking lot?
5: Yeah, it's in the guest spot.
6: Can I go look?
5: Sure.
0: Well, what the hell are you driving?
6: I'm moving my kid into a condo this weekend. We could use some stuff. Yeah.
5: We have my girlfriend's the best. She bought a luggage bag for the top so we can really pack this thing.
3: All right.
6: Wow.
5: Actually, there's a lot of pressure on her. She's there. I made great sacrifice to be here. I'm not. I should be in Rossville,
3: yes,
5: finding treasure right
6: yes.
5: now.
6: Yes,
5: but my girlfriend is so equipped to do this. She's so good. She's got a $700 couch for free.
6: Whoa!
5: That we flipped.
0: Because she shaked her moneymaker? Is that what?
5: Yeah. No, the guy had no idea what it was, and he was flipping the house, and he goes, "You want that couch?" And she was like, "Oh my God, let me call U-Haul."
0: Is that when you knew it was love? She became your girlfriend when you watched her barter?
5: No. When she helped me move a dresser with a mirror off of a curb and helped me get that into my car, which we flipped for $60. That's when I knew, when she had no problem grabbing the other end of a dresser, a mid-century night. That's why my show's called Mid-Mod Money, because it's mid-century modern, which is 1945 to 1971, and that stuff is really, really sellable, really hot, and you can find it in any thrift store. It's amazing.
3: So we go to YouTube, we type in Mid-Mod Money, and we'll learn all about it.
5: Yeah, it's unbelievable. Okay. Episode 21.
6: Wow.
0: That's great. This is like all the furniture I grew up with. Mm-hmm. Like the clocks that were a pole. It was a pole lamp.
5: Oh, yeah.
0: With a clock in the top, and right around the, there was a tray around, like, I don't know, a couple feet up, and it had ashtrays in it.
5: Oh, yeah.
3: A clock on a lamp?
0: It had a pole. It would come up from the floor.
3: Wow.
0: And there was right here a clock face. And then a lamp. It was ugly as all get out.
3: Yeah, I was going to say, it doesn't sound all that
0: hideous,
3: nice.
0: Hideous, but it's thousands of dollars. Yeah.
3: One man's treasure.
4: It sounds like the drug use of the 60s really affected the design of the 70s. You know, you had a clock with an ashtray. That sounds like an insane.
5: You know what we need? Orbs. Everything should be orb. Orb lamp, orb record player. You know, it was a lot of, I guess when before the 40s, you know, a chair was a chair. And people started going, well, let's make a weird looking chair. And that stuff is money.
6: Really?
5: Yeah, big money.
6: Big money, huh?
5: Yeah.
3: That's cool.
0: There's nothing I enjoy more than hearing somebody who's genuinely passionate and knowledgeable about a subject.
6: I agree.
3: Me too.
0: I don't care what.
3: Particularly if it's a world that I know very little about.
0: As long as it's not about a thrift store. Mm. I am all forward.
3: In this case, it's not.
5: And that is why my girlfriend and I have worked out, because she loves doing this. Like, if I call her and say, hey, should I buy this? She'll 10 minutes later, she'll send me back, oh, one of these sold on eBay last month for $32. You should totally. Like, she's my research guy. She's my clock guy. She can fix a clock. She can fix a lamp.
3: Man, not anybody can fix a clock.
5: No. It's amazing.
0: Have you ever watched a show on Netflix called The Repair Shop?
5: No.
6: You'd love it.
0: Oh, it's amazing. There's only one season on. I keep checking back to see when they're going to add seasons, but it's this group of repair guys with clock repair. They have a leather specialist, and these people bring items in and they fix them and make them brand new. There's a porcelain person. Oh,
5: I would love that.
0: Christy, what else going on over there?
6: A group of high school students in Kentucky have reportedly been dressing up and acting like cats.
0: What?
6: The Meade County School Superintendent told WLKY...
0: News in your face!
6: A small number of students have violated the dress code policy during the early part of this school year. A concerned grandmother, who claims to have two grandchildren at the school, told the station students wear cat ears, cattails, masks, leashes. They will hiss at you or scratch at you if you don't like something they're doing.
3: Scratch at you.
6: The superintendent said the dress code will be implemented with fidelity. However, the school does not discuss individual student discipline due to privacy laws. So I don't exactly know why this is happening.
4: Because kids are weird. Let them be weird. They're just weirdo little
3: let
4: kids.
3: Let them scratch at you.
4: Don't let them scratch, but if they want to wear cat ears, you know who cares?
0: This sounds like something you and your cronies would have done when you were in school.
3: Yes. We identify as cats, therefore we should be able to act as such.
4: We were a little busy smoking weed. We weren't worried about dressing like cats.
3: The good old days when kids were just doing drugs.
4: Yeah, I don't know, man.
0: Not acting like cats.
4: Kids are weird. They're going to do weird stuff. It's a fad.
3: They are, but couldn't they have Cat Day?
4: Sure, that'd be fun.
0: Well, that would be fun, like Spirit Day or something. You had a Spirit Day, right?
4: Love Spirit Day. You do Backwards Day. You do Polka Dot Day.
6: You did wear your pajamas to school day, all that part of Spirit Week.
4: Actually, my senior year, the whole year was wear your pajamas to school day, if you could imagine that.
0: I believe that.
3: This is so strange. Cat.
6: Yes.
0: Anything can happen.
3: Josh, will you pay attention? Well, I'd like to, Mr. Liggett, but Melissa's cleaning herself over here. Can you blame me?
0: I would have never thought, but look at that. Huh? Yeah. Wow.
1: She's really getting in
0: the nook and cranny.
4: I went to art school, so there's a few girls that wore cat ears around. My undergrad, where your daughters went, they definitely knew a girl, blue hair, wore the cat headphones kind of thing.
3: It is a cute look, but it's got to be so distracting, and especially if they're scratching at you.
6: Yes.
3: That's what I can't get over. Yeah.
4: It's weird.
3: I don't need to get freshman scratch fever. That didn't work, did it?
0: Do you remember Josie and the Pussycat?
6: Sure.
0: You know, one of the lyrics to that is, Josie and the Pussycat, they wear ears for hats.
3: Oh.
0: Yeah. That's delightful. They do. It's delightful.
3: I'm sorry, Joe. I can't. I'm, let's see. Freshman scratch fever. On paper, it works.
0: Freshman scratch fever.
6: I had cat scratch fever. It's no joke. It's not a fun time.
3: No, it's hilarious. Well,
0: that's what
3: you had cat scratch
0: fever. For having a cat.
6: I was a feral cat. I was trying to
3: tame. I once had the rockin' pneumonia.
6: And the boogie woogie flu.
3: Well, thankfully, I wasn't hit with both.
6: Oh, boy.
0: Okay, no. Here's what I said. That's what you get for having a cat. And she said, no. It was a feral cat, and I was trying to tame it.
3: You're right, chick. Why did we gloss over that?
0: How is that
1: more untamable,
0: explaining
1: right?
0: anything?
6: Never mind. She was cute. Pink, kind of a pink and gray and white. She was
3: sure.
6: Cute.
3: Foamy, yeah.
6: She didn't have foam.
0: Riddled with fleas.
3: Oh, she didn't have
6: foam. She was a little kitten.
1: And you got sick. You got actually
0: scat
1: sick.
0: Do you have surgery?
6: I had lymph nodes removed.
0: Oh my God. That even sounds expensive.
3: Those were useless anyway.
4: Christy,
6: what?
4: You don't need all your lymph nodes. Was the song Cat Scratch Fever popular at that time?
6: Oh, yeah.
4: Okay, perfect then. So people were giving you
6: It was not funny.
3: No, it's... So funny.
4: It's hilarious.
3: I'm going to need you to stop saying it's funny.
0: Come on down to the record store. Be Christy. She actually has Cats Catch Me There. Your chance to win. Tickets, seats, Ted Nugent.
3: John
0: Evans, do you have pets or anything?
5: I don't believe in cats, but I don't. You know,
3: they exist.
5: They exist, but I just, you know, it's a world I don't want to know.
3: Oh.
5: You know what I mean?
4: Yeah.
5: And I think people do take, I think pet ownership is overrated. I know you guys all have your little fuzzy guys that you love, but what's the, you know, they get cancer, they eat remote controls, they, you know, diarrhea on new carpet. What's the upside of pet ownership? And people take it, you know, I mean, I think people take it too far. The emotional support animals, really?
0: Mm. Yeah.
5: Do we need that?
6: No.
5: I mean, some people, like PTSD, I get it. If you saw some action, but if you're just buying a shower curtain in Target, you know, you got to step up. And you ask them why they need it, they're like, I get sad when it's cloudy outside.
4: Well, yeah. Try telling that to my emotional support gecko named Gordon. He's a fun guy.
5: Well, here's the problem I have with it is the animal has no say. You know, the person is taken care of, but the animal gets a full-time job.
6: Yeah.
5: You know, 24/7. This person wants bagel bites at 3 a.m. The dog is like, oh, I got to put on the harness to go out. This person can't get bagel bites alone because they're just it's cloudy today. You know, he's watching other dogs frolic, lick their genitalia, and he's like, oh, he's, you know, clocking in early, staying late.
6: Yeah,
4: sure.
5: You know, I just wish an emotional support animal had the rights to say, you know, I'm just not feeling this trip to Baton Rouge. Yeah. In the airport, we've been 3 years in a row. Mima talks about her needlepoint and her cruel.
0: Just
5: if I hear
0: dad,
5: one more cruel conversation.
0: You know, I feel that way about my older. She just turned 8 yesterday, but she's a golden, so she's getting up there, and she can you can tell her face is getting white.
3: Sure.
0: And
3: TikTok.
0: Kind of morning at like 3:30, 4 o'clock, yep. I gotta get them up to take them outside, and I can hear some mornings go.
3: Yeah.
0: All right. I don't have to go to the bathroom, but I'll go outside, all the way outside. Why don't they have indoor toilets for dogs?
6: You can get those.
0: Other than hoarders, I mean.
6: No, you can buy a platform that has the artificial turf and a hole and the urine runs down into a. I'm not making this up.
1: What a delightful home you have.
3: Yeah, boy.
6: High rise and apartment dwellers.
1: Frank smoked cigars last night.
3: Yeah, I'd love to come over for dinner sometime and step over the miniature golf course of dog turf.
6: You clean it out every time.
0: Agnes, what did you do last night? Did a cow crap in here?
6: Oh. You clean it out every time.
7: 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All Bob and Tom. All day and all the night. 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
11: 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I'm currently working 2 jobs and bartend part-time, too. I'm trying to make my car payments and pay off late fees at Blockbusters. I thought about selling my car since I seen a sign on the interstate that said, relieve congestion, start a carpool. How do I start one anyways? Signed, Navin in St. Louis. Well, Navin, man, welcome to the club. You don't want a carpool, man. Remember how miserable you used to be riding a bus to school? Well, that's basically what carpooling is. You got no say in when or where you go. Man, I remember this kid named Billy Colzar used to go to Vacation Bible School with me. Mom Phyllis made me go to Vacation Bible School because at the time we couldn't afford a real camp and stuff. Every day we'd go to Vacation Bible School, we had to stop and pick up Billy Colzar. His parents never took him, not one day, never took him, nor did they ever show up to pick him up. I think they're always drunk or something. Billy Colzar, he always just kind of rode along, man. Didn't have a say or choice on what we did. We just called him the Barnacle. That was his way of life. Anyways, man, think about it. You're driving down the interstate in a stupid carpool. You find yourself stuck in traffic. You look over, and all of a sudden, there's some hot soccer mom putting on lipstick. She starts eyeballing you, man. You're riding shotgun, and she starts mouthing in the window, pull over. I want to do you on the next exit, man. But you can't do nothing, man, because you're carpooling. You know, man, Robbie from Human Resources can't be late, so you don't get the road work you deserve. You should be laying down doing some tunnel work right there in the back of her Ford Escort where she likes from behind say, hey, baby, how about I hook you up to my ball hitch? Plus, if you work downtown, man, who pays for parking? Think about it, Navin. How do you split $5 four ways? Man, you're better off being in debt than giving up your wheels. You said you bartend part-time, too. Well, what are you going to do there, Navin? Take a cab to and from work? Hell, I mean, the best part of bartending is taking drunk chicks out back and wearing out the shocks in your truck. How are you going to do that if you're always carpooling, Navin? Oh, man, we've all seen that one lonely car park in front of a bar on Sunday mornings. That's not a stranded car, man. That's just signs of a lucky bartender. That should be you, Navin. And here's another thing, man. Carpool don't relieve congestion anyways. Think about it, Navin. You're in a car with at least three other guys. Hell, there's more of a chance you catching bronchitis or Ebola in that car than when you're on your own. So that's false advertising. I looked it up. Hell, man, you could probably sue the Department of Transportation and win enough to buy a new car and start prepaying those late fees anyways. And why are you still renting movies, Navin? I mean, get with the times, man. You should do the smart thing like I do and tap into a satellite dish. Hell, man, they pick up everything. All it takes is a putty knife, some electrical tape, and jumper cables. And nothing scrambled on there, man. Hell, me and Scotty used to watch Russian pornos all night long when he first got out of jivvy. I swear to God we did, man. And them commies were starving for more than just bread, too. I know why they called it the Cold War. Their nips had more spring than door stoppers. I swear to God they did, man. I gotta go.
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15: We have a William Shatner update.
3: All right.
15: If you want to do the story.
6: Yeah, William Shatner at 90 will make history as the oldest person to ever be launched into space. He's going to take the ride October 12th as a passenger on a suborbital flight aboard Blue Origin's New Shepard vehicle.
3: Mm.
6: So next Tuesday, old Bill's going to be shot into space.
3: See you next Tuesday,
6: Bill. Yep.
15: Pretty amazing.
6: Yeah, it is. Do you, you remember who the latest, oldest
3: John
6: person?
3: Glenn, right?
6: 83.
3: It was Johnny Glenn?
6: No, he was 82.
15: And
6: it was Wally Funk, one of the famous Mercury 13.
15: Right.
6: Yeah.
15: Right. One of the women that...
6: She made the first space flight as a passenger aboard the New Shepard vehicle on July 20th, if you'll recall.
3: Gotcha. Right.
6: Okay. Yeah.
15: But John Glenn went up and
6: yes, he did.
15: Around. He did the full orbit and that whole thing.
6: But he was 77, I think, when he did that. Something around there.
15: Okay. Yeah. Well, it's hard to believe that Shatner is 90.
3: It really is. It is.
15: He looks great.
6: Yeah. Still out there doing his thing.
15: Wow. Can you grab that?
16: Hello, Bob and Tom Show.
17: This is Dick Hitzwater, sitting in for Gloria Holstein. And this is some other news. William Shatner, best known for his role as Captain Kirk in the legendary Star Trek series, will be going to space, for real, aboard Jeff Bezos' Blue Origin rocket ship next week. Mm. Well, the 90-year-old actor has released a list of what he hopes to accomplish once he reaches the final frontier of space. First order of business. Mr. Shatner will get the Priceline rate for a couple of bargain nights for two aboard the International Space Station.
15: Really?
17: Of course. And that's where he'll copulate with a pheromone-emitting planet Orion dominatrix because, like they say, these chicks are green, but ever so clean.
3: Is that what they say? Is that what they say about them up there?
17: But sure. It says right on the teleprompter. What else will William Shatner do in space? Well, he'll catch up on his historical reading by finishing the book about Mongol leader Genghis Khan. And then he'll bed down with one of those Andorian warrior chicks, because once you go blue, you'll want to do two.
5: Oh.
9: The Andorian.
17: Then he'll defy Starfleet orders and explode a Klingon bird of prey out of the sky, those knobby-headed, ship-cloaking douchebags.
3: They are knobby-headed.
4: Yeah.
17: Now, what else will William Shatner do in space? Well, he'll listen to classic funk on his iPod, preferably anything by Chaka.
15: Doubling down.
3: Couldn't decide which one to go with.
17: I think that's the last one. And last but not least, Mr. Shatner will enjoy the effects of weightlessness on his colon by finally being able to pinch off the captain's log.
4: There it is.
17: This is Gloria. No, this isn't Gloria. This is Dick Hitzwater sitting in for Gloria Holstein. And this has been Some Other News.
15: This time, when Shatner goes where no man has gone before, it'll be in his space suit. This is the one they don't orbit. They just go up there in space for 3 minutes.
6: It's a 15-minute flight, I think, up and back.
3: The old vomit comet? Yes. Is that what they call it?
15: I'm questioning this as being legitimate.
6: What do you mean?
15: Well, it's dangerous and everything, but it's not... Like the one last week where they were orbiting the Earth.
6: For 3 days, The Elon Musk.
3: What do you want from the guy? Yeah. He's 90 years old.
9: You want him to go up there and do experiments?
15: They're weightless for a couple minutes, right?
3: Right, but I think he'll technically be, in space.
15: I'm sure it's dangerous and scary.
3: Yeah, there's a risk, sure, yeah.
4: It'd be kind of fun if they did the thing where they shot the him doing Rocket Man thing, but him up there. I'm sure you can't light a cigarette inside whatever they're going to be in. But,
14: yeah, he's
4: saying
14: Rocket Man, yeah.
3: Yeah.
4: The toxing kind of rocket man burning out here alone.
15: Yeah, he's great. 90 years old. That's really hard to believe.
3: Yeah.
15: Now, I'm not trying to be mean here, but he does wear a toupee.
6: Oh, God.
14: Oh, has forever, yeah.
15: So, I mean, will they affix it to his head?
3: I have no doubt. Yeah, they don't want to...
6: Well, he'll be wearing a helmet, won't he?
14: Inside the capsule.
3: No, I think in the capsule they can take that stuff.
15: I think they take it off.
6: In 15 minutes, there's only up and down. They're only.
3: Yeah, maybe not. Maybe not.
6: I don't think they do on that flight.
15: I don't know how much a helmet's going to do when you hit the Earth. If something goes wrong, you hit the Earth at 3,000 miles an hour. I'm not sure that helmet's going to really do much as your brain turns to jello inside it.
3: More for when you lose gravity, not to hit your head on the wall.
6: They do wear...
3: I don't know. I don't know if they wear helmets
15: or not. You see the and their hair's flying all over the place?
3: Sure.
6: Well, that's because they're up in space for days. This is just going to go up and back.
3: Who knows? I have no idea.
15: I'm just saying, if I'm Mr. Shatner, I'm making sure they got plenty of that... What is it?
6: Tube glue? So
15: what do they glue toupees on with?
6: Tube glue.
15: Spirit gum spirits or whatever. What is that?
6: Spirit gum?
14: Like the theater people?
3: Yeah, spirit gum would be fine. Yeah, okay. Maybe a little stick-em.
15: Okay. I'm just saying. It'd be really weird to see his tube fly off.
3: Sure.
6: Well, that's what you want to see. But
15: of course I do.
4: You're so fascinated.
3: I'd like the man to maintain his dignity while he does this amazing act.
15: All right. Would you do it? Would you go up in space on this thing?
3: I would want to, but I tell you what, man, it would be a lot of puking. I'd have to have so much Dramamine that I don't
6: puker?
3: Even know. I get very nauseated when I'm on even just flights.
6: Oh, really?
3: Yeah.
6: Oh.
3: Yep.
15: Can you tell me the difference between nauseated and nauseous? I've never figured
3: out. Yes, you make somebody nauseous. You yourself feel nauseated.
15: Okay, that's good to know. Thank you very much. Now,
6: you are such a wordsmith.
15: I don't want to get nauseous, Christy, but let's try doing some news. See what I did there?
3: Yeah, you purposely screwed it up to
6: get my ire going. The sounds of musical instruments will ring out on the roads of New Delhi, replacing the ambulance sounds that have come to dominate during the coronavirus pandemic. Ambulance horns are going to be replaced with the sounds of the flute, tabla, and other traditional musical instruments on the roads. New Delhi's Union Road Transport Minister has confirmed that the shrill shriek of sirens are going to be replaced with the more soothing tones of traditional instruments.
3: Oh, good. So you can watch corpses being loaded into an ambulance to end the mood as opposed to... Yeah,
15: but played on a sitar.
3: This is lipstick on a pig, isn't it?
6: Yes.
15: You're going to think it's the ice cream man.
3: Yeah, right. Exactly. Mm-hmm.
6: It's supposed to be shrill. It's supposed to be awful.
15: So you know that it's coming.
6: Right. And get out of the way.
15: Something that drives me crazy is when, and we never do it, is when radio stations play a siren.
6: Yeah.
15: And you're driving along and all of a sudden, oh, my God. And then, oh.
3: Yeah.
6: Yeah. Well, they're in songs. I thought that was illegal to do.
15: It should be.
14: Yeah, beeping and
6: so,
15: I mean, not even Norah Jones wants to hear sitar music when it's an ambulance. Even though it's probably her dad, Ravi.
6: Is he the only sitar player
15: that I know of? I'm sure there's some. I mean, I'm sure right now there's the.
6: Is he still with us?
15: Benny Goodman of sitar out there somewhere.
3: Sure.
6: Is Ravi still with us?
15: No.
6: I didn't think so.
3: That stuff was impressive, whether you like the sound or not.
15: Remember the famous, is it in the Bangladesh movie where they're out there playing and the crowd gets a big round of applause? He goes, we were just tuning up.
6: Because you don't know the difference. Sorry.
15: I love the sitar stuff in various music.
6: Do you really?
15: Oh, yeah, it's so cool.
4: Tastefully done.
15: Beatles songs.
4: Cool, got the microtones on there.

0: makes me laugh.
1: They're not just tuning up. That's an actual song.
2: Yeah, that's. I mean, they got to go in there. Got some nice rhythm in there. And
3: not a fan, eh, Christy? Yeah.
2: You know, Christy, if the lights are right and the you're doing some stretches and some yoga and maybe
3: a little Kama Sutra, a
2: pound of reefer.
1: Yeah, I guess that helps. Okay. I don't know.
0: Pound of reefer.
2: Okay, go ahead. I'm sorry.
1: Afghanistan's capital could be plunged into darkness as the winter sets in because the country's new Taliban rulers haven't paid Central Asian electricity suppliers or resumed collecting money from consumers.
2: Huh. What? You mean they're disorganized?
3: Never would have thought.
1: Unless addressed, the situation could cause a humanitarian disaster, warned Dayad Nuazi, who reigns as the chief executive of the country's state power monopoly nearly 2 weeks after the Taliban's takeover on August 15th. Actually, he resigned. I'm sorry, he does not reign. He resigned. So he's warning people they've got to get something in place or... It's going to get dark, dark and cold. It gets cold there, doesn't it?
2: So the Taliban may literally return them to the dark ages.
3: Yeah.
1: Yeah.
3: That's what they want.
2: Okay.
1: True. Well,
2: that'd be kind of dull, wouldn't it?
3: I suppose.
0: That's kind of their whole thing, isn't it? They're evil, evil people, so that's what you get.
2: Okay.
1: Israeli archaeologists have found a rare ancient toilet in Jerusalem dating back more than 2,700 years.
2: Wow.
1: When private bathrooms were a luxury in the holy city.
2: Wow.
1: The Israeli Antiquities Authority said the smooth carved limestone toilet found in a rectangular cabin that was part of a sprawling mansion overlooking what is now the old city. Yaakov Billing, the director of the excavation, said a private toilet cubicle was very rare in antiquity, and only a few were found to date. Only the very rich could afford toilets.
2: Hmm.
1: Billing added that a famed rabbi once suggested that to be wealthy,

0: Yes, in the bathroom.
1: But you wouldn't want a toilet next to your dining room table.
0: No, not next to my dining room table. But I would like a nice dining room table-sized thing in the bathroom. I can put my
1: books
0: there. It'd be kind of nice. If I got crazy rich, it would all be focused in the bathroom, you guys. I would have a bathroom big as the whole house, essentially.
2: Wow.
1: That's fascinating.
2: Mm-hmm. That is fascinating.
0: I want stuff to put all my things, little games. You know that game where you have the ball and the stick, you try to put it up there? How nice would it be? You're taking a number two, and you gotta have that. You're playing with that the whole time.
1: Hmm. You might be spending too much time in there.
2: Yeah.
3: You gotta get more fiber.
1: You're gonna get a hemorrhoid.
3: Hey, listen, I have some delicious fiber cookies in my office. I'll bring them in.
2: Oh, that sounds wonderful.
0: Fiber cookies.
3: So this is in Jerusalem. This is literally an ancient toilet.
2: Yes.
3: Yeah, can you imagine the conversation at the dinner table? Some guy walks back from the toilet. Woo! I just took a Goliath-sized dump back there. It's biblical time.
2: Yeah. Mm-hmm.
4: Didn't you get an email about the another couple that had it?
3: I do. We had a story yesterday.
2: Oh, you mean about Meghan Trainor and her husband who had the side-by-side toilets?
3: Meghan Trainor claims that she had has installed side-by-side toilets.
2: Why would she just claim it? I don't think you would do this if you didn't really have done
3: apparently
2: it.
3: She and her, I guess, husband can...
2: Yeah, she said she...
1: this makes no sense. You've got to kind of be into it.
2: I guess.
1: To have this done.
2: To be able to pee side-by-side, I can't...
1: Well, not just that.
3: We have this very nice letter from Louisville, Minnesota. Hi, everybody. The Wells family was way ahead of Meghan Trainor back in the old days. We've had this outhouse with double occupancy at our farm for many decades. Please see attached photos, and we're going to post these. Christy, there's the outhouse. Then, as you can see inside, it's a two-seater. Mm-hmm. My husband installed a light and electrical outlet in the 1990s. He even set up a TV in there for our viewing pleasure.
2: Oh, my goodness.
3: Mm-hmm. Eat your heart out, Meghan Trainor.
1: So do they crap together?
2: Oh.
3: I get it's a two-seater, so...
0: A bathroom TV sounds great.

0: Thank you, Josh.
1: Sure.
2: No, that is wrong on all.
3: A tribute to Me and You and a Dog Named Boo.
2: That's a great song.
3: Yeah. I think Pat's tribute is very, very nice.
0: How about that?
2: No.
0: That's even better.
3: So again, two things. Once again, the Israeli archaeologist discovering a rare ancient toilet in Jerusalem.
2: Yes.
3: Holy crap.
1: I'll say.
3: This is a friend of mine's doing something really interesting, and I can use a little help here.
0: Oh, that's cool. Christy, what do you have in news?
3: Josh, I think you'd like this.
2: And what's your friend doing?
3: This is such a great idea. They're going to do probably once a week. They have all 50 states on a chart, and they're going to cook a famous dish from that state every week.
0: Yeah, that's fun.
3: And then watch a movie that is either about that state or made in that state.
0: Okay, how about that?
2: That's a lot of work.
3: Oh, my God. No wonder you're single. That's fun.
2: Oh, is that fun?
3: Oh, how cool is that?
0: Are they retired?
3: For example.
2: Yeah, really, are they retired?
3: For example, you can't cook one meal. For example, South Dakota.
2: Yes.
3: Now, I know the movie obviously would be
2: Fargo.
3: North by Northwest.
2: Oh.
3: Wouldn't it?
0: Sure, why not?
2: Fargo, South Dakota or North Dakota? I don't even know.
0: North.
2: Yeah. Oh, so that wouldn't work.
3: Fargo would be North Dakota. But
2: yeah.
3: Then the trick is you've got to find a particular dish that's famous in each state, and that gets a little tougher.
2: What's North by Northwest?
0: Alfred Hitchcock and Cary Grant's at the top at Mount Rushmore.
2: The end of it takes climax. Okay.
3: Mount Rushmore, yeah. Okay. It's incredibly cool.
2: All right.
3: So if I mean, it's, some of these states, it's kind of hard to think of a movie that either was made there or is about that place. Yeah. Well, like if I was thinking Maine, of course, you've got a bunch of Stephen King movies.
0: Sometimes Dead is Better.
3: Yeah. No, but what movie was made in New Hampshire? I don't know. I'm sure there was one at some point.
4: Pennsylvania.
0: Sure, yeah.
4: Of course.
3: Yeah. Pennsylvania, you got anything from Philadelphia.
4: Well, the movie
3: Rocky.
4: Philadelphia, yeah. Rocky, yeah.
0: Oh, sure.
3: Yeah, the movie Rocky. Philadelphia, a little depressing.
0: Yeah. Any Romero or Sean?

0: Jimmy Schubert is our guest.
1: I'll tell you, something happened to me the other day. I was in this diner getting breakfast, and I'm looking at the menu, and I get a thing on the menu called a protein scramble, and I'm looking at it, and basically, it's an egg omelet with chicken meat in it. Which is wrong. I mean, you don't take the eggs out of the chicken and then cook the chicken and put it in the eggs. Okay, that's too much chicken. I don't know who's back there cooking some kind of poultry serial killer, some barnyard strangler. That's an omelet that spans two generations.
2: That's wrong.
1: That's not breakfast. That's a vendetta. You know, that's like taking your hamburger and dipping it into your milk. You don't do it. It's not kosher. You got to separate some things. You know what I mean?
3: The Bob and Tom Show. Pointless, yet tasteless.

0: dude is on Bob and Tom doing your freaking voice, Jim.
1: Maybe you are not listening right now.
0: Make it stop, Vance Mack. I'm hearing echoes again, Vance Mack. Make it stop, Jim.
1: Well, maybe that Grand Canyon that you have between your ears.
0: That's not sus.
1: Not unlike Alf, you just cracked yourself up. Look out, because you're going to be eating a cat in about 5 minutes.
0: We're and making more echoes of freaking Lou Gehrig, Jim.
1: What a great speech that was. Lou Gehrig. No one has ever topped that speech.
0: The luckiest freaking man on the face of the world.
1: He truly was.
0: He did not suck.
1: No, he did not suck. And that day was the luckiest day for him.
0: Rack him.
2: Jim, you mentioned that you are a tall man.
3: Yes. 6'6",
2: huh? 6'6". Are you a single guy or married guy?
4: I just got married.
2: Oh, congratulations. Yes. How's that going?
5: First timer?
4: Yeah, first timer.
6: Wow.
4: Yeah.
3: How about that?
4: I'm learning, you know, very slowly. I'm learning, you know, like, you know, when women get married, they take the guy's name, and I'm learning that us guys are also given. My married name is Somebody.
6: Somebody's got to take the trash out.
4: At first, I was like, is she talking to somebody else? Is there somebody else here?
3: Somebody.
4: Shouldn't we be on a first name basis by now?
7: Well, someone's going to have to go to the hardware store. Somebody's going to have to put this table together.
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0: You're so quiet, we never argue. We share the same room, with nothing much to do. You are in a coma, they think I'm in one too. I have a crush and you don't have a clue. Every time I kiss you, I know you want it so. I go to second base and you don't say no.
1: You don't say no.
0: I climb on top of you, but you started turning blue. When I got off, you almost came to.
2: Oh my God.
3: I feel all dirty.
0: I'm getting bed sores, but I will never go. Even though you just lay there, girl, I love you so.

0: 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If you're not, it's those other guys.
1: And a fresh version of the New Testament Bible aims to appeal to girls by being designed to look like a teen magazine.
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3: Oh, look, here's another chapter. 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
1: Including quizzes like, are you dating a godly guy?
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10: Yes, thanks for getting up early and starting your day off with us here on Bob and Tom Radio. 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Frank Caliendo and Allie Breen on the way today. Plus, Al Jackson zooming his way in from Denver, Colorado on Thursday. He'll have a quiz for Tom. It's going to be great catching up with Frank. He's been on the road. I'm sure he'll have some stories. And he's been working with Willie Griswold, who opens for him on the road. Catch him if you can. His complete tour schedule there online. This is Bob and Tom Radio. Quick look at your entertainment news headlines. Hey, a set of unique, extremely rare Super Mario cartridges found at a gaming store in Waukesha, Wisconsin. It'll be auctioned off starting Friday. January Ganos with Nintendo Wire said he discovered the products after they'd been hidden away in a storage unit for decades. While he's not sure how much the games are worth, the ultra-rare find is truly a life-changing discovery. Ganos stumbled upon the cartridges because of his lifelong passion for collecting video games. For as long as he can remember, Nintendo has been a massive part of his life. He has operated Nintendo Wire, a news service for Nintendo announcements, for over 10 years. Again, that auction gets underway on Friday. Other news, Sir Rod Stewart has canceled his upcoming tour dates after undergoing a coronary stent procedure. Stewart canceled his Tuesday night Cleveland performance following a postponed Cincinnati concert on Sunday. Doctors pleased with Stewart's recovery. He's doing well. He'll take 4 weeks to recuperate before returning to the stage. Rod Stewart was scheduled to tour through September 3rd, including a Las Vegas residency and dates in Mexico. He expressed gratitude in his medical team and disappointment about missing the shows, but said he looks forward to performing again soon. Those are your entertainment news headlines. More of the Bob and Tom Show coming up.
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14: Hey, boys, this is the Pope.
15: Hey, your pontiffness, how are you?
14: Can you guys hear me okay?
13: Yeah.
14: I'm on the Pope phone in the Pope mobile.
15: We were talking about road rage.
14: Well, you know, you just got to learn how to calm down. Take it easy. We all are brothers out here.
15: Yeah, that's right.
14: Hey, idiot, it's the one on the right. Step on it.
4: Wow, even the Pope.
14: That's the trick, is to just to kick back and relax, you know, maybe
13: sure.
14: Pick up some tunes or whatever.
13: Well, you're a very...
14: Hey, Grandma, it's green! Hey, the horn blows, how about the driver?
15: Lord Coretta's a fine young comedian. Are you a health...

0: guy? You run, you look very slender and fit.
1: I'm not a big health guy, although I'm healthy. I just had a complete physical, and unfortunately I'm at that age where you get the real intense physical.
2: No,
1: You know, I hope I'm not sharing too much, but the doctor actually stuck a camera in my rectum. It wasn't part of any procedure. He just suspected that his nurse was stealing from it.
0: Comedian Greg Fitzsimmons has joined us in the studio. You're a New Yorker. How's that going?
3: New York's good. Not bad. It's a strange place because no matter where you work or what you do, you come in contact with freaks. 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
2: Really?
3: Yeah, he'd get confused every time he'd fill the tank. Halfway through, he'd pull it out and spray it all over the car. we lost a lot of good petrol.
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9: Hey, welcome back to the Bob and Tom Show. We're in the O'Reilly Auto Parts Studios. There's Christy Lee at the news desk.
11: Oh, hi, Chick McGee.
9: Hi there. There's Pat Godwin.
6: Hey, Chick.
9: Hey, man. There's Josh Arnold.
6: Hi there.
9: I declare my... Well, Spilkus.
6: Sure, man. Do what you got to do.
9: There's Ace Cosby.
12: Hello.
9: Hello. I'm Chick
11: do
9: McGee.
11: Do it elsewhere? Is that what you and said?
9: our letters continue.
6: Even the finest sax players have to empty their spit valves.
9: That's right.
12: Right in front of you.
9: Yeah.
12: There you go. Correction. We were bemoaning the fact that Ace has never seen the movie It's a Wonderful Life.
6: I feel like I was all of it. I was allowing Ace some grace there.
12: And the famous scene with Alfalfa from The Little Rascals. He didn't do a lot of other stuff, I guess. Well, then he was stabbed to death. But he wasn't stabbed to death. I'm sorry, I was wrong. He was shot.
9: Oh.
12: His real name, Carl Alfalfa Switzer.
9: Switzer? I thought it was Schweitzer.
6: It's certainly spelled Schweitzer.
12: Yeah, this says Switzer. He died from a gunshot wound in January of 1959 at the age of 31. He was shot during an argument with Moses Bud Stilts.
9: Oh, you don't mess with Mo.
12: In Mission Hills, California, the dispute involved a dog that had been lost that apparently Alfalfa claimed he found. But Alfalfa pulled a knife on this guy, and the guy shot him.
11: Oh.
12: It was ruled a justifiable homicide. But the events that occurred are in dispute.
11: Gotcha.
12: But we saw a photograph of his tombstone.
9: It's giant. It's like the size of a Buick.
12: I'm surprised they didn't put a... You know, big cowlick sticking up thing in his head.
9: I never got that series.
12: Oh, God, it's wonderful.
11: I never watched it either.
12: Every kid's dream. They had a pet
11: every
12: monkey.
11: Kid's dream?
9: My friends had. They
12: had
9: the
12: cool dog.
11: They have a clubhouse.
9: Yes. Yeah. Haters Club or whatever.
12: That was great. They had like a cool, these cool wooden cars.
6: What was the name of the girl he had a crush on?
9: Darla.
12: Darla.
6: Darla.
9: Yeah, they had to, you know, there was all that pseudo. You know, stinky finger.
12: I'll tell you what, though. I've mentioned this before. Okay. This in the various studios we've had in this building, there are usually, you've seen pictures, there are glass all around it. So people want to watch. They can come and they can stand behind where Christy is. They can see, or they can go to where Jason is. He's usually not in there anyway. He's busy.
9: The biggest crowd we ever had. The biggest crowd we ever had was when Spanky came in and was on the show.
12: Yeah.
9: Is what he's would have told you 8 minutes from now. So I'm going to tell you.
12: Well, I was trying to put it in context. For those that don't have your enlightened position.
6: Spanky,
12: of knowledge.
6: If you watch old clips of him, I don't know how old that kid was.
9: 17.
6: 5. I mean, what do you think?
12: In the early days, yeah.
6: I don't know how they got, the comedic timing that Spanky has, I don't know how they did it.
12: And
6: it can't be taught.
12: And we've had major rock stars in here. You know, serious rock stars.
6: Oh, you're still on this.
12: But when he came in.
2: What did I tell you? I felt it coming.
12: Well, because you didn't. You did it as a throwaway.
6: Oh, well, it is kind of a throwaway.
2: I didn't throw anything away.
6: Even did you hear the thunder just now?
11: Yeah,
6: even God is mad at you.
2: Move along, Tom. Move along.
6: Next.
12: People went berserk for Spanky. And then, thanks to you, he died a couple years later.
11: Thanks to who?
12: I hope you feel good about
11: thanks
12: it.
11: Thanks to who?
6: Who killed him?
2: Me.
12: Chick dismissed him.
2: I will take full responsibility for Spanky dying.
6: Were you rude to Spanky when he was in here?
2: I was not. No.
11: No, he wasn't.
2: No, I was not.
12: They were crowded around the windows.
2: You know what it is? I will tell you what it is right now. You want to know?
11: Yep.
2: I was made fun of when I was a kid. They said I look like Spanky, and I didn't care for it.
6: Well, why would you?
2: Exactly.
6: Yeah. Did you tell him that?
2: Hoity-toity piece of high-ass whatever you are.
12: A superior to you.
2: Yes, exactly.
6: They called me Buckwheat when I was growing up. Yes, I went to a school for the blind. But they didn't.
2: See? Yeah. Same thing. Dear Bob and Tom Show, you're talking about trying to transport unwieldy objects and standard automobiles the other day. This is from Gina. I saw this guy transporting a chair on the ride home from work. Takes all kinds to make the... Now, I don't know. See, these are fun to look at, and they're... But I don't know if that's AI. Just put a chair on top of a small compact car, but there it is.
12: God, is that funny.
11: Or is it moving?
12: It looks like it's a...
2: I hope it's real.
12: It looks like one of those ones you pull a lever on in the...
6: A recliner.
12: Yeah, thank you. What is it? I was going to say...
2: Seriously, from what that exchange right there, can you blame us? It took you 9 minutes to tell us about a recliner.
12: Barco Lounger is a funnier punchline.
11: But nobody knows what a Barco Lounger is.
12: That's why it's funny. It's for the sophisticated.
2: And no one calls them Barco Lounger.
6: No one.
11: I don't even know if they make a Barco Lounger.
2: That's because at the turn, 1900s, they started making recliners out of puppy dogs.
11: Oh.
2: Barco Loungers.
6: Was Barco Lounger a brand?
12: Yeah.
6: Okay.
12: I love the name.
6: I've always heard it.
12: It's so silly.
2: Speaking of barking, Dear Bob and Tom Show, this is from Ray. We all know about a crazy cat lady, but I've got a question for you. How many cats does it take to make a crazy cat lady? Well, I'll do you one better. How many dogs does it take to make a crazy dog man? From a distance, I saw this guy in the street and wondered what was going on. I got closer. Well, you can see. There's a golden out the passenger window. There's a golden through the moonroof. And there's another dog in the Acura. That's a TLX. That's a nice
11: model.
2: Nice
11: car.
12: Those dogs are having so much fun.
6: Chickster, there is one
13: four dogs
6: in the passenger side window and the rear passenger side.
12: Yeah, if you look carefully, look below the head of the one on the right.
2: Right. Funny.
12: There's four dogs. That's great.
2: 1, 2, 3, 4. Yeah.
12: That's great.
11: I have good news for you, Tom. They still make a Barco Lounger if you'd like me to order you one.
12: Oh, no thanks.
6: I hope there's no human in that car.
2: That's what I'm hoping. It's just
11: easy. That the Golden is driving. And
2: yes.
11: Singing.
2: And I tell you, like that. If you're having a bad day, go hunt Subaru Golden commercials. And those Goldens... And they're driving the Papa Golden's driving the Subaru. Mama Goldwyn's in the passenger seat. They're taking the puppy.
6: I love it.
2: To daycare, and a poodle walks in front.
6: And Papa
2: is eyeing the poodle
6: a little too long.
2: A little too long. And hilarious. Mama Golden goes.
12: Very well done.
2: Unbelievably great.
12: I've always said, if were I to win the lottery tonight, I would have a car designed where I could actually lie down and drive the car and be unseen. And then I would have my golden retriever in the driver's seat, driving around town, make sure people could see it.
6: Yes.
2: It's a great idea.
11: That is one of the greatest things about having a right side drive car, because the dog will sit next to me.
6: Oh, that is great.
11: And Leo likes to sit my male. He likes to sit there like he's a person anyway. So when you're driving, people do a double take.
12: That's
11: They're
12: great.
11: Like, oh my gosh, there's
6: if you could somehow get him to wear a hat. Yeah. The whole time.
2: Oh, yeah.
12: Or when you do a turn, he sticks his paw out to the left.
6: Mr. Ed style.
12: Yeah. By the way, George Spanky McFarland started playing Spanky at age 3.
6: Yeah, I mean, it's crazy.
11: That is crazy.
13: How old was he when he was in here, this room?
6: Oh.
11: 70s, probably.
12: Oh, yeah.
11: He was older. Very old.
6: Let's just say the Reaper brought him.
12: Wow. It's a tough room today.
2: You know, but I say... A fair room, is what I say.
12: He would have been, I can actually figure this out. He was born in 29. He would be in his 60s, probably. Now, let's move forward here. We have coming up in sports, we have some sporting news of interest.
2: That's right. The Tony Romo situation has raised its interesting head. We'll talk about that. Chicago White Sox and the Cincinnati Reds got together last night. The Reds win 5-4, but it was a special night at White Sox Park. I'll tell you what happened. Vikings have said...
12: Was the Pope there?
2: Kyler Murray. No, he was not there. But you're getting very warm if you'd like to piss on all this all over this story.
12: I would enjoy it. Are you going to be underneath me?
11: Can't we just get along?
2: I don't think so.
11: I don't think so either.
2: You know, I was watching the Daily
13: Welcome back, Christy.
2: I was watching the morning news the other day, and they're like, "Hi, well, how was your weekend?" "Oh, my weekend was wonderful." "Oh, well, how was your weekend?" Sure, it's claptrap and boring. Boy, they seem to like each other. Why can't we?
14: They're going to live longer, that's for sure.
2: You're damn right. They're not having a chest pain right now.
14: No venom coursing through their veins.
2: And we got macaque monkeys coming up.
12: Oh, the monkey story is so great. It's so exciting. Monkeys in major international sporting news. I'm not kidding. Also coming up, comedian Frank Caliendo will be joining us in about an hour.
14: Told you not to say his name three times last week. He appears.
12: And Allie Breen will be here with... Sexy.
14: Tom gets so nervous that we're going to piss off Frank. He and I are buddies. We text each other all the time. Whenever I criticize Frank on the air, Tom gets so scared.
2: He's something else.
14: We might not hear George W. today.
2: Don't you want to know what George W. would sound like ordering a Sleep Number bed? Come on. It's going to be great.
14: I actually would.
12: I would like to know.
2: There you go.
12: I love stuff like that.
11: I wonder what he would sound like buying a Hyundai.
12: Tell me more.
11: Well, you can.
2: I'm going to do it.
11: There you go. 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
12: Thanks very much, Christy Lee. Coming up, we have that story about the monkeys. We've got some apparently a big mystery from the Chicago White Sox. I'm looking forward to it.
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12: Is he okay?
2: Everything's fine.
12: Okay, good. Once again, these are the O'Reilly Auto Parts Studios. 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Next at 10 o'clock Eastern Time, it's 3 hours of Bob and Tom classic highlights from the archives and CDs. 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
21: 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Did you know that you can see the Bob and Tom Show? 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It's on our YouTube channel, and you can watch anytime. Even now, just go to YouTube and search the Bob and Tom Show. Next thing you know, you're watching the show as you listen. Some folks enjoy seeing the banter and the visuals along with the faces and the expressions, if you will. That's our YouTube channel. It's free to watch. Have some fun. If you've never experienced it, live a little. This is Bob and Tom Radio. Quick look at things you may have missed on a Wednesday. Shares mostly higher in Asia, and U.S. futures have edged higher while oil prices also have advanced. South Korea's KOSPI index jumped 4% on a rebound for computer chip makers. Samsung Electronics gaining over 7%. Memory chip maker SK Hynix also up over 7%. Higher oil prices, the price for a barrel of Brent crude about $89. Meanwhile, Toyota recalling about 655,000 Camry vehicles globally due to a display error that may deactivate safety indicators such as turn signals and the hazards. Most of the cars sold in the U.S. affecting over 500,000 model year 2025 and 2026 Camry hybrids. National Highway Safety Administration says the 7-inch display can become blank at startup and that safety indicators like turn signals and hazard lights may also not function as a result. Toyota will notify owners to bring their vehicles to a dealer for a free software update. And that's a look at things you may have missed. More of the Bob and Tom Show coming up.
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0: Comedian Bruce Clark is our guest.
20: How about that Pictionary? You ever play that game?
0: Pictionary?
22: Sure. Yeah. That's we almost got in a fist fight over that, didn't we, Chick?
23: Yeah, we sure did.
20: And you play with your friends. They're always drunk, too. You know, all your buddies are always loaded up. Like, playing there. I get this phrase. I draw it. You know, they're like, hey, how about a guy frying his own penis? How about that? Yeah. What the hell's the matter with you?
23: That's in Pictionary.
20: Idiot. It's Peter Pan, you idiot. I'm Freddy here, you moron.
24: It's an old Eskimo trick of how to catch a polar bear. Now, what you do is you go cut a hole in the ice.
20: Right.
24: Right? And then you take little peas and you place them strategically 4 inches apart all the way around the hole.
20: Right.
24: And a polar bear will crawl up and he'll look at it and very much curiosity is what is going on there. Now, when he bends over to take a pee, you kick him in the ice hole.
0: Yeah, we have Dr. David Wolf, American astronaut.
25: Hello, Dr. Wolf.
0: He's about to join you guys up in space.
25: Oh, we're looking forward to him getting here.
26: Stress with you.
25: No, you're telling me.
0: Hang on a second. What does Strasvitsa mean, David?
26: That's hello.
0: Oh, okay. That just means hello, you moron.
25: Yeah, listen. Hold on.
22: What was that?
25: Russian wolfhound. He's very hungry.
0: Russian wolfhounds get really big, don't they?
25: Who knew? You've seen him. He was cute little puppy when we bring him up.
22: Wow.
0: What is the name of your doggy?
25: Our dog?
22: Yes.
25: Well, now we call him Foamy.
0: Foamy. Foamy the Russian wolfhound.
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30: 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We're in the O'Reilly Auto Parts Studios. 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
31: Hi.
30: Hello, Pat Godwin.
32: Hey, Chick.
30: There's Josh Arnold.
33: Chickster.
30: Hey. There's Ace Cosby.
34: Hello.
30: Hello. I am Chick, and I have an update for you, Tom.
32: Hello.
30: Hello, Tom.
35: Hello, Chick McGee. What have you got over there?
30: British driver Andy Green, 64 years old, reached 406.320 miles per hour. That's just over 653 kilometers an hour in a car powered by two hydrogen internal combustion engines.
32: Man.
30: With a combined 1,600 horsepower, setting the record for that vehicle category, according to the governing body of motorsports. There's a little bit of it right there. And as you can see, this isn't your passenger car to go get some groceries.
31: Oh, my gosh.
30: Yeah.
32: This is a nerdy
14: comparison, but he looks like Luke going across the desert.
30: Yeah.
2: Yes,
30: that's
2: absolutely.
30: Great. And it's amazing he can fit his balls in the car with him. That is incredibly scary. How does that thing not take
3: Fly?
30: Off?
3: Why? Yeah.
30: Does it?
2: Same thing that makes it go up into the air. They turn that upside down
30: and
2: they make it stick to the ground.
30: Crazy. I know they do that with, obviously, race cars so they can turn and everything, but God, that's amazing.
2: So fast.
30: He's a former RAF wing commander, so the guy's
14: wow,
30: brave guy.
14: Christy, have you been to the Bonneville Salt Flats?
3: I have not.
14: Is that a place you'd like to eventually?
3: My husband has. I know he's been
14: to watch
3: there.
14: Like races, or
3: I think he's been out there. He was a sponsor. I mean, you know, would get sponsors, and so I think one of his clients actually was trying to break speed records. I don't know.
14: Because Tom,
3: I know
14: you been there. They had to do it early so that the heat.
30: Yeah,
3: yeah.
30: They were going to do it at dawn.
14: Man,
30: but yeah, that's cool. I can remember as a kid.
3: I've never wanted to go there.
30: The Bonneville Salt Flats. What was the guy's name?
3: What was his name, Chick?
2: Andy Green.
30: No, that guy, back in the day, the Bonneville, whatever it was.
2: I don't know.
30: It's like a jet.
2: Bob Segrin.
30: No, Bob Segrin was the great pole vaulter.
14: Oh.
30: Speed Riggs, I believe, was the famous auctioneer.
2: Dick Fosbury.
30: Dick Fosbury created one of the most amazing feats in all sports to create an entire new technique. He created the Fosbury flop. You're welcome.
3: Craig Breedlove?
2: Yes, that's exactly it.
30: By the way, sad news, none of the Little Rascals are still alive.
3: Oh, my God.
14: Yes, we're, you know, sad, but we kind of expected that.
3: And Spanky was 64 when he passed. Yeah, I did find that out.
30: Froggy.
3: Yeah, that's too young. A lot younger, yeah, than I thought.
30: Froggy got hit by a truck and a moped when he was 16. This is terrible.
14: Froggy died Frogger style?
2: Oh, yeah, that's funny.
30: Now, once again, another topic that we brought up was... when you're trying to carry something, say, in your car, and you don't really have a way to do it.
2: But you go ahead anyway.
30: Yeah, like Jeffrey.
2: Because you know what that is?
30: Jeffrey's
2: dad
30: lashed a mast onto the side of his car.
2: That's the American spirit. That frontier. The
14: ingenuity.
2: Go west.
14: Yes. Perseverance.
2: You're damn right.
14: Stick-to-itiveness.
30: Every guy has put a mattress on their roof, and they hold the one side with their left arm driving, and their buddy holds the other. I saw a guy, I forgot about this until yesterday. I was driving back from Harbor Springs, and this guy had a bicycle lashed to his windshield.
14: Like a dead deer.
3: In the front?
30: In the front. I remember seeing this thinking,
3: wouldn't that make you dizzy as the wheels spinning around?
30: And one of the wheels, the way he'd lashed, I remember, that's funny you'd say that, one of the wheels was turning.
3: Right?
2: Well, that's physics.
30: Over the top of the windshield. I'm thinking, if a cop sees this guy.
14: You know what that is? That spinning wheel, that's a bug blender.
3: Ah.
14: It takes care of all the bugs before they can hit your windshield. This guy's a genius.
30: Yes.
2: Spinning wheel. Got to go round.
3: Blood, sweat, and tears. Wow.
2: And sports, CBS Sports president David Burson.
14: Not my CBS Sports president.
2: Sports president. He says he does not have a timeline for a decision about the future of Tony Romo.
4: Oh, no. He's down, Jim.
30: Do you know what it is? I never thought I would feel bad for a cowboy,
2: but that video of Tony doing the sobriety is just
14: sad.
3: Is it
30: a little bit?
2: Have you heard the theory
30: on this is they wanted to get rid of him anyway because they're paying him too much. So this may be their out.
2: The thing is, Romo's on leave until the NFL and CBS they can figure out what they're going to do, but. Burson, the head person, spoke to reporters during a weekend yesterday. He said the decision to place Romo on leave was intended to, this is some corporate gobbledygook, shift attention toward the games and away from the legal situation and the troubles Tony's going through.
14: I see.
2: There you go. J.J. Watt.
30: It'll be, usually they plead a mix of prescription drugs and alcohol.
2: Well.
30: Is the usual out, and then he'll.
2: I never felt worse for somebody than that guy.
30: Public service.
2: Anyway. Yeah, okay. And it's the climate for that. Just everybody's seen it. And
30: Do you think he's a good...
2: Tony?
30: Yeah.
2: He's okay, but he's not... Yeah, I think he's done. I don't know why it happened so fast other than your theory, which sounds good, you know?
14: Oh, you really? He's out.
2: Yeah. Okay. Well,
0: they'll have to come to an agreement, though, because he's
2: I
0: got
2: forget
0: a
2: how much he was making, but it was crazy large.
0: Usually they have what they call a moral turpitude clause. I use turpitude to clean my paintbrushes.
14: It works, dude.
0: Yeah, yeah. It's amazing. Yeah.
2: Anyway, J.J. Watt's going to be with Jim Nantz, the most vanilla announcer in the history of the world.
0: I was supposed to say, what?
2: And
0: like Randy Watson.
2: That's J.J.
0: What?
2: And
14: oh, little John.
2: I had it ready.
0: I admire
2: or
0: you.
2: I'm sorry, Jason had it ready.
0: It's about time.
2: He will join.
14: Walk out, Jason.
2: Just walk out.
0: Yeah, is he in there?
2: Play-by-play announcer Jim Nantz and sideline reporter Tracy Wolfden.
0: The wolf girl. They call her the wolf girl.
5: Please stop calling me that.
0: Got a big hairy lip.
5: Wolf girl. I'm Tracy a professional wolf. Sportscaster. Stop doing
3: that, guys.
0: Hey, big Wolfson. Wolfson, what you doing? You down on the sideline, Wolfson?
5: I hate it here.
2: Last night in Chicago, Ellie De La Cruz drove in automatic runner. That's right. Major League Baseball has automatic runners.
14: Yeah.
2: But anyway, good news here. Sack fly in top of the 10th. Ellie De La Cruz scored Matt McClain. The Reds snap a three-game skid, 5-4. However, I tell you that to tell you this. The White Sox, yes, that's right, ladies and gentlemen. It was Pope night last night, Chicago White Sox, and everybody got a free Pope hat. And they had you could get your picture taken with the
0: okay,
2: Pope.
0: That's
14: the only problem is every seat became obstructed view.
2: Oh, absolutely. Absolutely.
0: God, that's funny.
2: There's no other.
14: Man,
2: no
14: I want a Pope hat.
2: Well, look at that. And the mascot for the White Sox, Southpaw, it's a Muppet. He wore the vestment.
3: Oh, did he really?
2: The dressing.
14: At what point does it become
2: sacrilegious?
14: Blasphemous?
2: Yeah,
0: I mean, would they do Yarmulke Night? I mean, does it?
14: No. That'd be, right, exactly. If they were going to do like a Hank Greenberg celebration
2: right.
0: Yeah.
14: One night, would they?
2: Or Sandy Koufax.
14: Yeah, exactly. I just don't think, but.
0: I think if they covered all the bases, you know, if they.
14: Oh, I see.
0: You know, you'd have Burka night.
14: Oh, boy. I think we're getting into some problems.
3: Yeah. Well,
0: these people, because these people are all just too sensitive. That's what the problem is.
2: Is that what the problem
14: yeah,
2: is?
14: At
0: they
14: what
0: could
14: point
0: have, they could have Seek night.
3: I wonder if the Pope will make any comment about it. Because you know he found out.
2: Sure.
0: Oh,
2: he's probably watching the game.
3: Yeah,
2: you know he's got the Major League ticket.
3: Sure.
2: He's got
3: sure
2: the Major League Baseball ticket in the Vatican.
0: Yeah, we had a story yesterday about Jeff Oskey got into a fist fight with a guy who was dealing with a clerk who was, not the clerk, but the clerk was, some pronounce it Sikh, some pronounce it Sikh. It's the turban dudes.
3: Yes.
0: Yeah.
3: The turban dudes.
0: Do you know that under those turbans, they got all their hair? They don't cut their hair?
3: I know. That's why
14: Their hair is kind of wrapped in the turban,
3: that
14: too.
3: That was one
14: isn't
3: of
14: it?
3: The hottest scenes ever in Out of Africa when he took his turban off. Are you kidding?
0: I've been thinking of going full turban.
3: Really?
2: Yeah. There are many, many pictures of you in full turbans. We've been getting them by the hundreds.
3: Just because you put on a turban doesn't grow your hair. So.
0: Hey, shut up. Go back down. yeah, but I mean, it's interesting because they could do it for the Pope, but if they did every other religion, it would be problematic. You could
14: I mean, that's the thing. I don't know when it becomes problematic. I guess it depends on the...
2: I thought this was fine.
14: You know, maybe it's an eye of the beholder type thing.
0: Oh, I think it's funny, but I'm just saying. I think
14: right.
0: If you did Orthodox Jew night and everyone had to have the sideburns and the whole thing, they'd
3: right.
0: probably find that offensive.
3: Plus, right. We have a Pope that has a good sense of humor. I don't think they would have done this.
0: I don't know. Maybe I don't know who you know, who runs the like the Amish people. I mean, who they have a Pope?
14: You know what? I don't know.
0: I think they don't actually. But I mean, can you if you did Amish night? I guess they wouldn't even know about it because
3: they wouldn't.
0: Don't have TV. Have there ever been any famous Amish? Athletes.
2: Do you not
14: there
2: remember?
14: Must have been.
2: We pitched a TV show and they didn't take us up on it. This was a couple years ago. Charles Goodman, Frontier Forward, and he was an Amish.
14: Oh,
2: he was an Amish.
0: Wonderful, Dean. Yeah, that was great.
14: Baseball, I mean, Kingpin. Basketball. That's kind of the premise,
2: right?
14: That Randy Quaid is an Amish guy who's a professional bowler, but
3: according to AI, there are no famous professional Amish athletes.
0: God, if one made the Olympics, can you imagine? Because whenever they show the Olympics, they always have those bio pieces. They usually try to find something tragic. You know,
6: before she was born, both her parents were killed. What?
14: Yeah. Adversity and overcoming. Yeah.
30: Okay.
6: Narrated by Harrison Ford because he was in that Amish movie.
30: On to the NFL. No,
6: that's they would call him immediately.
30: Yeah. Minnesota Vikings have chosen Kyler Murray as their starting quarterback. Vikings coach Kevin O'Connell pledged to supervise a true competition.
6: Is that a real name or is that a portmanteau of Kurt and Tyler?
14: Well, I didn't hear the name.
6: Kyler.
14: Kyler.
6: Is that a fake name?
30: I believe we have some video of Kyler practicing with the Vikings. There he is.
14: Who's this kid?
30: That's Kyler Murray. He's the quarterback for the Vikings.
6: that appears to be a man of very small.
14: Who's this kid?
30: That's not that far from his actual size.
14: Oh, so he's a tiny.
3: He's a tiny guy.
30: There's no way he's 6 feet.
6: But he won the job, right?
30: The incumbent, J.J. McCarthy, drafted 10th overall in the 24 draft. Michigan national champ, he is out. Murray will have a full month of full-time reps with the first team before the regular season starts on September 13th. Both quarterbacks will play in their first exhibition game on Saturday against the New York Giants.
14: They must have dwarf athletic leagues, right?
3: Like dwarf football?
14: Yeah.
6: I imagine.
14: Yeah.
3: Maybe.
30: I would think so. And if
6: that'd be another great Olympic story.
14: For sure.
6: Especially if it was like the basketball team.
14: It would be unlikely.
6: It'd be like, have you ever seen the Globetrotters? They got a short guy out there. It's great.
14: Yes.
6: As you know, I love the Harlem Globetrotters.
3: Yeah. Yeah, we know. Oh, yeah.
6: They got ladies out there. It's fantastic.
3: They have ladies?
6: So to compete with these quarterback things, I know they do like a skills test.
30: Yeah.
6: Durability assessment. And there's a swimsuit competition, right?
14: Yes.
6: And then the fans vote.
14: The pads sometimes get in the way.
30: An amateur golfer has quit his Missouri Country Club after he confessed to faking a hole-in-one. In an interview on ESPN Radio, former junior college golfer Zach Holland admitted he staged his ace during an event at Wing Haven Country Club in O'Fallon, Missouri.
14: Why would he do this?
30: He lied to his partners, told them he would tee off on par 3, fourth hole ahead of them. When they arrived at the green, Mr. Holland pretended not to know where the ball was, allowing the group to discover, hey, it's over here in the hole. Club officials reviewed security camera footage.
6: They got security cameras on a golf course now?
30: Every hole, of course. Holland driving his car near the fourth green before his scheduled tee time, contradicting his account. The video, of course, showed otherwise.
14: Oh, man.
30: When confronted with evidence, Mr. Holland folded like a house of cards. Yeah. He admitted to staging the hole-in-one and subsequently he now resigned his member.
14: Yeah, you got to go. You have to leave. Well,
6: presumably they were gambling, I would assume.
14: Oh.
30: Well, yeah.
6: They're playing golf there.
14: Okay, I just thought this guy wanted the attention. Man.
6: He's going to end up.
30: Probably tried to make some money.
6: This guy's going to end up drunk, passed out in that safety net at Topgolf.
7: I used to play junior college golf.
14: You don't know.
6: The golf club?
30: What's it? Wing Haven or something?
14: Yeah, in O'Fallon.
30: Some golf club name.
14: Just outside of St. Louis.
30: Yeah.
6: Oh, okay. Yeah. I know that the St. Louis Country Club is a slang term for a whorehouse in Ferguson.
14: That's right. Any other town, Tom.
30: Any.
14: Any other county. Let's
30: move along. All right, Pat and I are the only one. High school football practice.
14: Oh, yeah,
30: Pat?
14: Oh, boy.
30: Practice.
14: 2 days, 3 days in August.
30: Oh, Jake. Boy. First 2 weeks conditioning, second 2 weeks, two-a-days.
14: Yeah.
30: A high school football player in Arkansas shocked to find a venomous snake in his helmet.
14: What?
6: Oh, man. It gets better.
30: Animal control officer Maumelle Animal Services told ABC News the player at Maumelle High School had been wearing the helmet for an hour before discovering the snake. I'm sorry. He'd been wearing the helmet an hour before discovering the snake. The snake was initially reported to be a copperhead, but once officers examined the animal, after they beat it on the concrete, they realized it was a cottonmouth.
6: Dangerous.
14: Yeah, exactly. From bad to worse, man.
30: The snake was released after its removal.
6: On ABC, it says here. ABC News last night, they have the video of the thing coming out. Is this a still photo? It's hard to see in this one. You see the tongs come down and they pick up this little critter.
14: Yeah.
3: Was it a little baby one?
29: It looked like it was about a foot long, maybe.
14: I don't know about with snakes, but they often say the babies are the most venomous.
29: That's actually apocryphal.
14: Oh, that's been debunked in all species?
29: Yeah.
14: Oh, I gotcha.
29: It is in snakes.
14: Okay.
3: It was probably nice and warm, so it didn't want to bite.
30: Salty, I bet it was
3: snug.
30: Salty.
3: They like salt. Snug.
30: Salt.
3: Yeah.
29: God, how did it...
14: Salt.
29: I guess this article goes on to say that you've got to be careful that snakes will burrow into... Because it burrowed underneath the pads, so we didn't see it. Did they show where they dump a thing of Gatorade on them? It's actually anti-venom.
14: That only works for gators.
29: Oh, okay.
30: That's your...
14: If we're going to be silly.
30: Setup for the story, isn't it? Was that your humorous comment for this story? The Gatorade?
29: No, it's all venom, you see.
30: It's all venom.
29: It's a poisonous snake.
30: Mm-hmm.
14: No, man.
30: It would be anti.
3: Oh, my gosh. Okay, this It'd is a different picture. It'd be anti-venom, right?
14: Well, thank goodness they didn't.
8: Like Medusa coming out of his head.
14: Man.
29: Wow.
14: Going out of my head like Medusa.
30: Medusa.
29: That's just terrible.
14: Do you believe in Gorgons, chick?
3: Gorgons. What are Gorgons?
14: Medusa's a Gorgon.
29: Gorgonzola.
3: Oh, a Gorgonzola.
29: Not a cheese.
14: That's right.
29: Made
14: from snake milk.
29: Oh, the fighting cheeses. Okay, good. Well, I think we've done our work here.
30: More sports coming up.
29: Okay.
30: More sports, Tom.
29: Okay. Now, coming up, Sexy Time with Allie Breen. We'll talk with comedian Frank Caliendo coming up in about half an hour. Looking forward to talking to Frank. These are the O'Reilly Auto Parts Studios. 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
21: 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I'm Mark Allison with your Bob and Tom News headlines. The search for life in the rubble of Colombia's powerful earthquake growing more desperate as search teams push up against a key time threshold to try to locate survivors before it's too late. The devastation testing Colombia's new president as his government scrambles to respond to the natural disaster and ensure aid makes the vulnerable communities most affected by Monday's quake and more than 100 aftershocks. Aid agencies consider the first 48 to 72 hours crucial for retrieving people alive, although that time limit can be extended if they have access to food or waters. World shares are mixed. U.S. futures slightly higher ahead of a key report on U.S. inflation. Oil prices also advanced. South Korea's Kospi led gains in Asia, climbing 3.7%. Tuesday, the S&P 500, Dow Jones Industrial, and NASDAQ all fell. The price for a barrel of Brent crude around $89, up nearly 1%. Higher oil prices can make inflation worse. That has investors focused on Wednesday's release of the latest monthly reading on inflation, and the U.S. economists expect it to show inflation slip to 3.4% in July, down from 3.5% in June. More of the Bob and Tom Show coming up.
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15: Hey, catch the big game last night?
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15: Jeez, sorry I asked.
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15: Oh, yeah.

0: Oh, watch that one. I don't like baboons, but I like to play with macaque. Cacca.
1: Cha-cha-cha.
0: Cha-cha-cack.
2: Oh, thank you very much, Pat.
0: You're welcome.
3: You almost corrected yourself into probation.
4: Yeah, we had this story in April. Florida city issues warning after multiple monkey sightings. This is from Mount Dora in Florida. If you've ever lived in Florida, I used to love to see the bumper stickers. I climbed Mount Dora, which is like 40 feet above sea level. Yeah, they're warning wild feral monkeys should be admired from a safe distance. They may carry disease and become aggressive. There was a island where there's a wild population of monkeys. They've lived there since 1938, and there's this population of monkeys, and every once in a while they escape the island. So it'd be a good premise for a movie.
3: Yeah.
4: Mm-hmm. You have a little friendly monkey coming up for your meet cute. Anyway, keep an eye out for macaques, Pat. Okay. Now, coming up, is that sports?
1: More sports.
4: Oh,
1: coming up.
4: That's amazing. Coming up, Frank Caliendo, comedian. Ali Breen with Sexy Time. These are the O'Reilly Auto Parts Studios, and this is the Bob and Tom Show.
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7: 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She will be reading those letters coming up here on Bob and Tom Radio. Good morning. I'm Mark Allison with a quick look at your sports headlines. CBS Sports President David Burson says he does not have a timetable for a decision about the future of Tony Romo. Romo is on leave from his job as the network's lead NFL analyst following his arrest last month in Wisconsin on suspicion of operating a vehicle while under the influence. Burson spoke to reporters during a network event Tuesday. He said the decision to place Romo on leave intended to shift attention toward the games and away from his legal situation. Analyst J.J. Watt will join play-by-play announcer Jim Nantz and sideline reporter Tracy Wolfson on CBS Sports' lead NFL team during Romo's absence. In baseball, Blake Snell struck out 10 batters in 6 innings in his return to the mound for the L.A. Dodgers after being sidelined for 3 months with elbow issues. Struck out the side in the first against the Kansas City Royals, Snell allowed 1 run and 3 hits across 6 innings before leaving the game tied 1-1. Dodgers went on to win 5-4 in 10 innings. The 2-time Cy Young Award winner returning from an injury in the second half for the 3rd consecutive season. The NL West leading Dodgers looking for him to quickly get back on track. And that's a look at your sports headlines. More of the Bob and Tom Show coming up.
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9: I was playing in Miami, and RuPaul was real big at the time, and a lot of the staff was gay at the club, and they were going to go at like 3 in the morning to this huge gay bar to see RuPaul, and I was like, all right, I'll go. And so I go down there. I mean, it's like 2,000 people. And mostly gay men. And I'm sitting there by the record machine. And the ugliest guys there hit on me. I mean, ugly pimples, fat guys. I'm like, you know what?
10: Gay people drink, too.
11: You were at 2 in the morning pool, man.
10: Man, he looks good.
9: Just the fact that you went, okay, I'll go.
12: I can't think about the big picture. It's just hard, don't you think, to be human right now? I mean, we got stresses and pressures. I've got suicide bombers and gingivitis. You know, something's gonna get me.
10: What do you mean?
12: I do the best I can. You know, I floss twice a day and spy on my neighbor because that's what they said.
10: Keep
12: your eyes open. Let us know if you see something fishy.
10: That's right.
12: And I don't know. You think that's going to work? There was a lady in Florida that gave birth and didn't know she was pregnant.
13: Yeah.
12: You want that lady watching your back? Really?
10: You want that lady voting?
12: You know, really? Yeah. I mean, I'm sure she's a nice lady, but something tells me things get by her. That's all I'm saying. I mean, how do you...
14: Yeah. I had a baby. I thought I had indigestion. Yeah.
15: A little backfire from a burrito the other day.
10: Yeah.
15: Well, it's a baby.
16: Yeah. Can I help you through the x-ray machine, Mr. Otta?
10: Yeah.
12: Sure.
10: Yes.
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3: 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I'm Mark Allison with your Bob and Tom news headlines. The search for life in the rubble of Colombia's powerful earthquake growing more desperate as search teams push up against a key time threshold to try to locate survivors before it's too late. The devastation testing Colombia's new president as his government scrambles to respond to the natural disaster and ensure aid makes the vulnerable communities most affected by Monday's quake and more than 100 aftershocks. Aid agencies consider the first 48 to 72 hours crucial for retrieving people alive, although that time limit can be extended if they have access to food or waters. World shares are mixed. U.S. futures slightly higher ahead of a key report on U.S. inflation. Oil prices also advanced. South Korea's Kospi led gains in Asia, climbing 3.7%. Tuesday, the S&P 500, Dow Jones Industrial, and NASDAQ all fell. The price for a barrel of Brent crude around $89, up nearly 1%. Higher oil prices can make inflation worse. That has investors focused on Wednesday's release of the latest monthly reading on inflation. And the U.S. economists expect it to show inflation slipped to 3.4% in July, down from 3.5% in June. 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
14: On November 15th, 1864, Major General William Tecumseh Sherman began his famous March to the Sea. Sherman led his troops from Atlanta, Georgia, to the ocean port of Savannah. As he was leaving, Sherman set the city on fire, gutting 40% of it. Atlanta wouldn't be burned this badly again until they gave their franchise tag to Michael Vick.
15: And Jesus said, take this bread and eat it. It is my body. And the disciples said, Jesus, we're all on a low-carb diet. We appreciate you dying for our sins, but we're all trying to slim down. We want to look good in the painting.
16: Well, you know, I used to have a good gig. I was working cruise ships, but I got fired. I was working, I'm not even supposed to mention the name. I won't mention the name. Let's just say it rhymes with Royal Amphibian.
17: All right.
16: Here's what happens. Okay. They hire me. They say it's a comedy emergency. I'm like, comedy emergency? Yeah. They fly me on a place called Casa Maya, Mexico. I get there. The ship has a 70-foot by 6-foot hole in the side of the ship.
18: Oh, my.
16: And the cruise director comes like, hey, we're glad you came down here. We're flying in air

0: entertainers, entertains people. Well, we weld the hole shut. Listen, Jim, do me a favor. Don't mention the hole in the side of the boat.
1: How big's the hole again?
0: Okay, 70 by 6. And this is where I get fired, okay?
2: Yeah.
0: Because they open the show, I'm like, welcome to Casa Maya. It's a Mexican phrase that means, look out for the dock.
3: Get out of here.
0: 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That's how you get the gig in the Midwest in the winter. 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That's how you do it.
4: 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They hit the dock?
0: Yeah, they drove into the dock. There was a 70-foot by 6-foot hole in it. 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It's like $800,000 worth of damage.
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11: Hello, there's Pat Godwin.
14: Hey, Chick.
11: What the hell's that supposed to be?
14: I don't know.
11: There's Jessica Alsman.
15: Hi there.
11: See, that's a nice greeting. Hi there. Hello, Josh Arnold.
16: Shot it.
11: Ace Cosby.
17: Hello.
11: Roger that. Hello, Tom.
18: We were just talking about today in history, and we got talking about Mark Knopfler of Dire Straits and
11: lost my mind when I heard this for the first time.
18: A little bit of Sting on the vocal there.
11: Love Der Stingle. Love everything he does.
18: He's out there touring again. Solo artist. Great stuff. But this is the guitar sound.
11: I love
15: the drum.
11: Love the drums on this.
18: Sorry.
9: Takes a while.
18: I mean, it's hard.

0: I mean, it's so awesome. I didn't realize it was an accident.
1: Yeah, it was the microphone had dropped
2: over during the night. Yeah,
0: so it just creates a sort of grittier sound.
2: Yeah, it's pretty cool.
0: But they weren't able to
2: duplicate.
0: Why.
2: Yeah.
3: Oh. And I guess that solo is pretty difficult to play too.
2: Yeah,
3: what he's playing there.
1: Yeah, there's a lot of famous, like in blues, there are certain blues. There's one particular famous artist that the tube on his amp had fallen. It was an old tube amp, but it had fallen. It was dangling by the wire, but still working.
3: Well, you
1: and
3: know
1: that. It gave it a special sound. So there were guys that would try to take their amp and sort of half bust it just to get that feel.
3: The Roxanne story where Sting leans on the piano and it's clunk and he laughs. That's a mistake at the start of Roxanne, and they left it.
1: That's great.
3: Yeah.
1: Now, we will push on with Christy Lee at the Bob and Tom News Desk. What's happening?
4: Well, we were talking about this with Frank Caliendo a bit a minute ago. A rare collection of Nintendo Entertainment System games that was recently unearthed in Wisconsin is now going up for auction.
1: Oh?
4: An ultra-rare collection of 1997 absolutely pristine copies of Super Mario Brothers Duck Hunt, a popular game.
0: What? It's all right. So that cartridge would be Super Mario Brothers and then slash Duck Hunt. It's two games in one cartridge.
3: Right.
4: It's a popular Nintendo game that was released in 1988.
0: Technically two popular Nintendo games.
4: Most of the cartridges will go up on sale Friday in an online auction. Mr. Jason Ganos, a Nintendo super fan, said the cartridges could be worth hundreds, thousands, or even tens.
0: Yeah, I'm a Nintendo super fan.
4: Yeah.
0: That's what
1: I
0: else.
1: I just congratulate you.
3: I got a Nintendo tattoo.
1: I congratulate you, Christy. I've got to slow down for being able to say, got to wet my lips. Duh.
3: I got a wet
4: duck hunt.
3: To say duck hunt.
0: Yeah.
3: He's a child.
5: Didn't think twice about it.
3: No, that's because we're all normal human beings.
5: I was a kid. I was trying to play, putting a gun right up against the TV. Didn't even go there.
0: If this had been a story about Metroid, we wouldn't be doing it. It's only because it's duck hunt.
4: Yep.
1: I'm sorry.
4: That's right.
1: You gotta put a little air in there.
0: I know you don't.
2: No. All natural.
0: Human beings.
3: I'm saying duck. We're all familiar with the consonant D.
4: We all know the game.
1: It's the H that's the problem.
4: Oh, for duck God's sake.
3: Hunt. Duck hunt.
0: Right.
2: Do you get it, Kristen?
4: I get it.
1: Remember when we had that problem when they had that event where they were hunting elk?
4: Oh, yeah.
2: Yeah.
0: Laugh.
3: He's having the greatest time. You want to laugh some more? Have you seen the Chris Berman video?
1: No.
3: You need to watch this.
2: You have to see it to believe it.
4: Okay. He's not wearing his pants properly.
3: Well, he's wearing his pants how he's comfortable.
1: Oh, dear God. No.
4: They're way down under his butt, or what would be a butt.
1: Oh, my God.
5: He just doesn't have one.
3: There you go.
0: He's an old man with no ass.
3: Yeah.
1: Used to being a nice guy, signing some autographs.
3: Exactly. That's the thing that's got me upset about it, kind of upset about it. Yeah, he's out there trying to sign autographs, and boy, is this backfired. Yeah.
0: Yeah, leave that guy alone. Yeah.
3: Jesus. What a bunch of
2: wearing a
3: jackals.
2: New pair of pants. He didn't know.
3: Look, no ass.
0: Okay. Old white guy has no ass. That's a headline?
3: Yeah.
1: Yeah, at what point, by the way, did they start going up?
4: Yeah, when do you decide to go up instead of under?
1: Yeah, I saw someone I hadn't seen for a while, he's significantly older, but his pants are kind of creeping up. They're approaching the belly button where the waist.
0: I'm glad that's not going away. Yeah. Old guys are still doing old guys.
1: What is that though? Do your kidneys hurt? Why do you have to pull them up?
3: Where do you wear your pants, Don? Right there on the belly button, right?
4: Well, his are kind
3: the
4: of
3: snap.
2: You
3: on
2: got
3: the
2: some
3: button?
2: Low riders.
4: He's got low riders on.
0: I do too. Mine are way.
4: His are under his kind of under.
3: Yeah, there you go.
1: Normal place.
3: All right. Yeah.
1: But I don't
3: see the problem.
1: My buddy, they were like up here.
5: I mean, would you go to suspenders at a certain
0: right.
5: point so you don't have to wear your pants?
0: I would rather go to suspenders instead of
1: Then I got in trouble for mentioning. Remember the guy that got flipped by the bison?
4: Mm-hmm.
1: He had the suspenders on. I thought it was so funny.
0: Right.
3: I have a problem wearing suspenders because it had a negative in stand-up comedy. If you started kind of a hacky.
2: Oh, right. Yeah. Robin Williams started out like that.
1: Oh, yeah.
3: Hacky. That's why I don't, I'm not against
0: it. Right. Them. People think you're trying to be funny and you're
2: clownish. Yeah.
5: I think they're so cute. Like when guys wear them at weddings, it's just like this nerd factor. Take off their jacket, got your suspenders on.
0: Sure.
3: I would wear suspenders and the things you wear about around your bicep. I don't know what those are called.
4: Like a garter? Long,
1: garters?
3: Yeah, are those garters around your arm? Yeah, I like those too.
1: Mm-hmm. Really?
3: Yeah. Oh, yeah. I'll wear those. One day I'll get all.
0: What was the function of those?
3: I don't know.
2: To play cards in it.
0: Yeah,
2: a little
0: exactly
2: tiny
0: what
2: saloon.
0: It seemed like, right?
4: With a piano in the back. Cards, I guess.
3: I don't know. Cards up my sleeve. I got these garters on.
0: Yeah, I said, if I sit down and the guy's wearing garters, I'm like, hey.
3: So you've been accused of cheating so much, yeah. You have to have these garters.
0: You're literally wearing it on your sleeve.
3: Yeah.
1: Okay.
4: Speaking of money, Powerball jackpot, $1 billion. Well, it'll be
0: I'll wait till it's 1.5.
4: 975 mil.
3: Okay, I'm going again to get tickets.
0: But now, here's the thing. We never agreed that you
2: still
0: owe
2: you for the last batch.
3: No, you just did it. I don't know what we
4: how
3: do about that.
4: How much did you spend?
1: No, but if you won,
2: we gotta
1: it would
2: pay
1: be,
2: for the last
1: it
2: batch.
1: Would be, you know, you gotta decide in advance. Josh is right.
3: No, it was 100.
1: Everybody go buy your own.
0: Yeah, we're all on our own
1: If we win the billion, everybody in the building gets 100,000. Didn't we agree to that?
4: No.
0: That was Hooker's contention, is that she would give everybody 100,000. She didn't say everybody in the building.
3: But if you get $1 billion,
1: there's only 10 of us.
3: Let's kick it up more than 100K if you got a billion. Come on.
0: I'm not.
4: If I win $1 billion, I'm disappearing.
1: Yeah. But here's the thing.
0: You guys will be lucky if I bring in a cake.
1: Yeah. I'm going to get us some advice.
3: Hey, here's a cake. Go peddle your papers.
1: Don't just make a draft of the memo saying, go F yourself.
3: Yeah. If one of us.
1: With an arrow pointing to the steaming turd you're going to leave on your boss's desk, which is me.
3: Be the biggest fight you've ever seen. God.
1: Can I tell you what real
4: That's
1: quick?
4: Why you disappear.
1: I have a real quick lottery story.
4: Yeah.
1: I got to be delicate the way
4: tonight
1: I tell
4: it.
1: A person that is a business partner of a friend of mine.
3: Mm-hmm. I love these stories, Tom.
1: Not in this state.
3: Yes, indeed.
1: This guy went through a bitter divorce.
3: Yeah.
1: And it lasted way too long, and they were both parties were spending way too much money on the attorneys, and it finally settled. Right after he signed it, his ex-wife won the Ohio lottery.
5: Whoa.
1: He didn't get anything.
4: Of course
0: well,
4: not.
0: Well, no, you're
2: That's
0: out.
2: How it works.
4: He
2: done.
4: Shouldn't have gotten anything.
3: Right, you're out.
2: Shouldn't have slept
3: but
2: with
3: he was
2: sister.
3: A nice guy.
4: Yeah. It doesn't matter.
3: See, that's the thing.
4: Yeah.
3: Joe Flacco should start. He's a nice guy.
1: No.
3: He's okay.
1: Bitch
3: but
1: got
3: he can't
1: the money.
3: Pull.
1: Bitch got the money.
4: But it...
0: I hope that's how it was announced on the news.
1: So anyway, I hope you win.
4: What did he do? Well, never mind. Maybe it was Garth.
1: He was a lawyer, by the way.
3: Oh,
1: well. Both of them were. So you can imagine what that had to be a fun couple to be around. I'm suing you for that erection. What? Time now to check in with Happier Times. Coming up, it's going to be Sexy Time with Allie Breen, always one of my favorite features. But right now, Christy Lee's going to tell me about those great Hyundais out
4: there. Yes, even if I won the lottery, I'd still be driving my Tucson Hybrid. I love it that much. You could be driving.
3: I'd have 90 of them, but I'd drive them.
4: I'd one for every day of the week.
3: Yep.
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1: Thank you very much, Christy Lee. Thank you, Hyundai. Coming up, it'll be Sexy Time with Allie Breen. Your love troubles, we're going to try to fix them. So far, our record is 0-700, but we're going to try. 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
16: Good morning, I'm Mark Allison with a quick look at your sports headlines. CBS Sports President David Burson says he does not have a timetable for a decision about the future of Tony Romo. Romo is on leave from his job as the network's lead NFL analyst following his arrest last month in Wisconsin on suspicion of operating a vehicle while under the influence. Burson spoke to reporters during a network event Tuesday. He said the decision to place Romo on leave intended to shift attention toward the games and away from his legal situation. Analyst J.J. Watt will join play-by-play announcer Jim Nance and sideline reporter Tracy Wolfson on CBS Sports' lead NFL team during Romo's absence. In baseball, Blake Snell struck out 10 batters in six innings in his return to the mound for the L.A. Dodgers after being sidelined for 3 months with elbow issues. Struck out the side in the first against the Kansas City Royals, Snell allowed one run and three hits across six innings before leaving the game tied 1-1. Dodgers went on to win 5-4 in 10 innings. The two-time Cy Young Award winner returning from an injury in the second half for the third consecutive season. The NL West leading Dodgers looking for him to quickly get back on track. And that's a look at your sports headlines. More of the Bob and Tom Show coming up.
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18: I actually have a sexual fantasy associated with the earthquake.
19: Go.
18: All right, woke chick up. In my fantasy, I'm making love to this woman.
19: Yeah.
18: And then all of a sudden, she feels the earth move beneath her.
20: Ah, yes.
18: And then she rolls over on top of me and shields me from debris.
21: Safety first, everybody. Safety first.
22: We're speaking with comedian Jim Gaffigan. What else is your life? What are you into? Do you have hobbies? Do you like weird food? Are you a drug addict? Anything cool to talk about?
23: I love food. Food is my...
22: Are you a drug addict?
23: I'm very pale, but not a drug addict.
24: I'd like to be a drug addict.
23: I love food. Mm-hmm. I even enjoy watching people make food. But you ever notice the Food Network is far more interesting when you're hungry? You know, when you're full, you're kind of like, this is stupid. But when you're hungry, the Food Network's like porn. You're like, oh, yeah. Whip it up, baby. Make it for me. I love eating late at night, too. You know, you're not supposed to eat late at night. And then again, you're not supposed to drink booze in the morning.
4: A man claimed he couldn't help himself when he guzzled 7 bottles of a spiked lemonade drink in the aisle of a supermarket. A 43-year-old Wisconsin man told police he was a recovering alcoholic and had been sober for 16 months being driven to drink and downing the bottles of Jack Daniel's Lynchburg lemonade in 15 minutes. And placing the empty containers back on the shelves. He was cited for retail theft.
22: Oh, so he'd go grab one, drink it, walk around the store, then go back and put it back?
20: No, did it all in 7 bottles in 15 minutes,
4: Tom.
20: He had to just plant himself in the liquor aisle.
24: Yeah. Must have had an opener with him,
20: I guess. Mm-hmm. Or there'd probably a twist.
25: I wonder what triggered it. Was there something that he had seen in aisle 4 that bothered him?
22: His wife.
26: Yeah. Morning laughter. Just might be the best medicine.
27: If you want to turn your daddy parts orange, eat some Cheetos and watch some porn.
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4: 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We're back in just a few. 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
13: 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Yeah, we can't believe it either. 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
3: 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Mm-hmm. Is banana on the list?
2: Banana is not on the list.
3: Bubble gum?
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1: That's disturbing.
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6: Really? 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
5: Hey, welcome back to the Bob and Tom Show. We're in the O'Reilly Auto Parts Studios at the news desk. It's Christy Lee.
6: Hello.
5: Pat Godwin, hello.
7: Hey, chick.
5: There's Jessica Alsman.
2: Hey.
5: Josh Arnold.
7: Hi there.
5: Ace Cosby's here. Hello. I'm Chick, and Tom is once again a flurry of activity. Waits till we're getting ready to go on the air, and he's just cutting a straw for a drink.
7: Oh, having a nice bevy?
5: Yep.
1: Yeah, it's the straw sure is too long, so, you know... Trim it down.
7: All right. Why
6: don't you get a taller cup?
7: We have a guest. We have a guest on the Zoom.
1: I don't like the taller cups. Whoa. There she is. And the question tonight is there she is, but where she is.
6: Where are you? Hi,
7: Allie.
1: It's the beautiful Allie Breen. Your hair looks good today, Allie. Where are you and what are you doing?
8: I was just in the ocean. I'm in Comporto in Portugal.
7: Are you on? Nice. Is this the vacation you're having with your
8: kids? Yeah.
7: Oh, cool. Good. Doing okay?
8: It's been very fun. Yeah. Doing a lot of activity. My God. Kudos to parents out there who have the energy. It's amazing.
1: Tell me about it.
7: How old are the kids?
8: Oh, my God.
7: How old
8: these kids don't stop, but it's a lot of fun.
7: How old are the kids?
8: They are 5 and 7.
7: Oh, okay. Yeah. Okay. That's fun. Right, yeah. But I bet
8: they're
7: don't
8: young.
7: Stop.
8: Yeah. So we've done some surf lessons, some golf lessons, which I also took, and I cannot get into golf. Are you guys, anyone there obsessed with golf?
6: I'm not obsessed, but I like it.
8: Dude, I can't get into it. It's so okay. Hard.
6: It's okay.
8: Yeah, it's really hard. But nice way to spend a day.
6: What about surfing? Did you get up on the board when you were surfing?
8: Yep. We've been surfing pretty much every day, which has been super fun. The waves are a little crazy, but that's my favorite thing.
1: Is that the place that has the highest waves in the world? In Portugal?
8: Portugal does have, I mean, not where I am. They're not big, obviously not like that. But I think you have to go way out and get dropped like in the ocean somewhere in Portugal. And they have those giant waves.
1: Yeah, they get towed out on Sea-Doos. A couple of my friends say Portugal's the best vacation they've ever had. Apparently it's beautiful there. Is it pretty hot right now?
8: Gorgeous. Really hot. That's why. So everyone goes out in the morning, then comes home for a siesta, and then goes back out again. It's one of those cultures because it's really hot midday.
7: Ah. Well, thank you for still calling us on your vacation.
6: Yeah.
1: Well, I know the way the show works, people still have love troubles, even though you're on a nice vacation. We're going to help those people, or at least attempt to right now, by grabbing some love letters. What have we got, Allie?
8: Dear Allie, I have a foot and stocking fetish.
7: All right.
8: I've been dating a girl for 2 months, and I wonder if that's too early to let her know about this. What do you think?
7: Oh, boy. Mm. There are ways, I would imagine, to do it, to introduce it without even... If you're already getting physical, just start showing some attention to the foot or her feet, and she's going to get the idea. And if she says, hey, I'm not comfortable with this, then okay. But
6: you're going to find a new girlfriend.
7: Yeah, you will. You will.
1: I mean, I'm not familiar with this. Do you have to present her with stockings then?
8: That you can do. Because women don't wear stockings that often anymore, especially in the summer.
3: That's cute, Tom, that you think there's some sort of actual rules that you have to go through if you're... If you have a foot, you have to present her with stockings. There's no hard and fast rule for any of this, Tom, but you want rules. And I feel bad for that.
1: Without rules, our society would decay into nothing.
7: Would you hand her the egg
3: from a legs hosiery?
7: Crack it open like you're making an omelet.
1: Are those still a thing?
7: I hope so.
6: Oh,
7: yeah.
8: You have to go fancier than that, I think. You can't go with an egg.
1: Now, are the legs the ones that where the leg stockings are attached to the panties. Is that the
6: Those
1: deal?
6: Are pantyhose, yes.
1: Okay.
6: All pantyhose are pantyhose, yes.
1: They're all that way now?
6: Most of them. It's very hard to find stockings.
7: As a 48-year-old man, me learning something I may... Maybe should have known.
6: What?
7: When you wear pantyhose, you don't have to wear panties?
6: You don't have to. A lot of them have a cotton panel in them.
7: I knew that. I'm aware of that panel, but I thought you still wore the underwear.
9: I always did, still.
8: I always did, too.
3: Well, but think about it. It'd be like wearing underwear under a jock strap.
6: It depends on what I'm wearing, but I've done it both ways.
7: Gotcha.
1: Do you still wear pantyhose?
6: Me?
1: Yeah.
6: Rarely, sometimes on a formal occasion.
3: I don't know what year it was, but like nylons and went out and it's spare legs. Yeah.
7: I think here's my theory is pantyhose. when you would see a woman wearing pantyhose, you're like, oh, look at her. She's a classy working woman who's on her way to an important meeting. She gets the slightest run in that stocking. You go, look at that filthy skank.
6: Yeah.
10: The tiniest one, yeah.
7: Right.
1: Now,
8: fine line.
1: Now, is this guy's fetish, does this involve the ones? Because you see the ones where they kind of buckle at the top.
6: Those are like stockings.
1: Straps and
6: yes, those are stockings you use a garter with.
1: A whole.
8: That's when you get fancy, yeah.
6: A garter belt, yes.
3: Tom can. I'm saying this as your friend.
1: Yeah, what's that?
3: Set this one out. Let's just let...
1: Because I'm wondering if he wants the ones that just go up to the tops of the thighs so there's still access to, you know.
8: If she's into it, she could get fancy and get the clips and the whole outfit. Like, maybe he'll get lucky.
1: I'm wondering if he wants the whole outfit and the clips, whatever
6: it is. Well, because of the garter belt. But they do have stockings that will stay up on your thigh. They have, like, lace on the top. So you don't have to wear a garter belt.
1: Okay. So anyway, so our suggestion to this guy is, get her some as a gift and see what happens.
7: Well, that was your suggestion.
1: I think I speak from with a total lack of experience or knowledge of this field.
3: Yeah.
1: I think I can give some great advice.
3: Boy, it sure does sound like you know what you're talking about.
1: I can confidently say I have no idea what to do. Okay, let's get on to our next letter. Allie Breen is our guest. Allibree, and I spell it out because I want you to send her your love troubles. Find her on your favorite social media platform.
7: Real quick, stocking related. You know what has always terrified me? Ever since a kid, and even to this day, it creeps me out to no end, is when in a movie, you would see a bank robber pull a stocking over his head.
8: Oh, yeah.
7: It's just the way it mashes the face down and obscures. I just, if you ever see that, that person is up to no good. That is, no one is doing anything positive.
3: You got a pantyhose on your head.
7: Right. Anyway, sorry.
1: I know these days with cameras at every checkout, I wonder if they go back and they look for some guy buying whatever they're called,
9: absolutely,
1: legs in the thing to see if...
7: It's why I don't like the three-dimensional ultrasounds. The babies look like they're wearing a stocking.
6: Yeah, right.
1: Creepy. Scary. Yeah.
8: Anyway. I saw someone tell a story before about like hooking up with a girl for the first time who was wearing pantyhose and he didn't know it. And he thought there was just like a force field there.
7: This is not the vagina you're looking for.
1: Wow.
8: Yeah, exactly. No idea what
1: if that was available, fathers everywhere would be buying. Well,
8: exactly.
1: For your 16th birthday, here's your force field panties.
7: Your hose of silence.
1: What do we got, Allie? What's next?
8: Dear Allie, my boyfriend always wants me to tell him that he's the best I've ever had in bed. He'll be like, yeah, you couldn't live without this D, right? You never had it this good. It's getting to the point where I want to sarcastically be like, yeah, your swirly style missionary is out of this world.
6: Okay,
8: is there some way to make this stop without insulting him?
6: What swirly style
7: now
6: mean?
7: Listen, I'm going to defend swirly style for a little bit.
10: But not as just a steady diet.
7: You're exactly right, Pat.
10: Every now
7: the
10: and then.
7: The occasional swirl.
6: What
7: can,
6: is swirly
9: he's
6: style?
9: He's on top of you trying to move clockwise with his hips.
10: Josh is going to get up and show you.
7: Now, I'm not a swirl.
1: Ladies and gentlemen, get ready to watch this on your TV.
7: I'm not a swirler per se.
6: Okay.
7: But every now and again.
10: Yeah.
7: Oh, at an egg.
10: There you go.
7: And then right back to regular missionary.
3: Yeah.
7: And I'm telling you, it's like, it can be a showstopper.
6: Okay.
3: There will be a dry eye in the house, I can tell you that.
1: Wow.
6: Had you heard of swirly style before?
1: No.
10: You got to mix
6: no.
10: it up a little
6: bit.
3: Well, that's never stopped you.
1: I can keep playing.
3: Providing guidelines before, please help us,
1: Tom. To me, swirly involves a forced face in a toilet and a flush.
6: To me, oh,
8: that is a thing. Yeah,
1: yeah, that's a thing.
6: Or like a hula hoop style.
10: There, that.
3: Oh, yeah. Right. Yeah. The hula hoop style, you don't want to do too much.
10: No.
1: Okay. But that's a better name than swirly, because swirly to me.
3: Well, it's all right.
1: Goes the other way. Well,
6: okay, I forgot what the question was.
1: The question was, this guy, every time he goes, I'm the greatest.
6: He's got low self-confidence, yeah.
1: Mm-hmm. No, is his tone humorous or is he serious?
8: Maybe that sounds serious.
3: Allie, does the letter say that he wants this during or just any time?
8: Anytime during okay. Sex. Yeah.
3: Like that's just what he likes.
6: Yeah.
9: Can she get away with like a pre-recorded, you know, tape she can just hit next to the bed so she doesn't have to keep doing it?
3: By the way, didn't really get to the end of the letter. Is she saying she doesn't want to do this anymore?
8: Yeah, she's saying, is there some way to make it stop without insulting him? Yeah, I don't know. Maybe she could just say she wants it quiet during sex.
3: There is one.
1: There is one way. I think Josh and I know the...
3: What's that?
1: Well, Christy, I'll be her, you be the guy.
6: Yes.
1: You're supposed to say...
6: I'm the best. Aren't I the best?
1: Tell me I'm not the best. At all. There have been about 40 other guys that have brought me around a lot quicker and a lot
6: better. Now you're breaking up with me.
3: Now it sounds like you passed out. They brought me around a lot quicker than you have. One way to get him asking for it to stop is to do it preemptively.
8: Right.
3: Boy, this is great. You're the best I've ever had. I love this. And then he doesn't have to ask for it.
8: But then
1: it appears to be sarcastic, doesn't it?
3: No. Oh, no. Yes, if you do it, yes.
11: I can't even imagine, and I hate this segment because I'm thinking what you'd be like in a bedroom.
1: Okay, Allie, we can move on now. Let's get to our next letter.
8: Dear Allie, I got really drunk with my boyfriend the other night, and I ended up puking, pooping, and getting my period all at once.
6: Oh, my God.
3: Ah, the trifecta.
8: Oh, that trick is quite the trifecta.
9: Wait, not like apparently. On him, right?
11: That is the big, that's Clam's Casino, isn't it? the big enchilada.
1: So what happens next? I'm unclear. This is all in the bedroom?
8: It gets worse. No.
6: What? It gets
8: apparently
6: worse?
8: I left the bathroom looking like a cave painting.
1: Wait, read that again?
8: What was that?
1: I didn't hear the last sentence. You left the bedroom. The
6: bathroom.
8: Left the bathroom looking like a cave painting.
1: Oh, God.
8: It's been pretty weird since. Is there any way I can fix this?
3: No.
6: Stop drinking.
8: Oh, God. I would move to another country.
3: This guy needs to grow up. I'll be honest.
9: Yeah.
3: Things happen.
1: That is a very unfortunate trifecta.
9: Yeah for you. Oh.
1: And probably too drunk and hungover to clean it up.
6: That's what it sounds
8: like. I mean, that's what she seems to have left it as, yeah.
3: So she got too drunk, ended up puking, pooping, and getting her period at the same time.
1: And yep. not
3: the Kirsten Johnston trifecta.
1: I'm sorry. I stepped on you. What is it again?
3: The Kirsten Johnston trifecta. She's a fine actress who had issues with alcohol. There's no reason for me to drag her right
1: now. Wow. Sorry. Yikes.
8: Oh, boy.
6: I don't know. That's going to be an image he's going to have for a long time.
9: Doesn't bother you. Just act like what? I'm sure his toilet bowl was already dirty. Like, some of it might have already been his.
1: Well, it sounds like the toilet bowl was barely involved.
3: Yeah, it does.
1: sounds like everything was sort of off the easel, if you will, if it were a painting. His day will come.
8: Probably, or just time, I guess, will pass. But right away, that's probably just going to be weird for a bit.
3: Yeah, if he's a man, he'll get over it.
1: Maybe just like comically over-clean, go over there and comically over-clean the bathroom and say, sorry. And have like,
3: sorry. Sorry about the vomit, poop, and blood.
9: I mean, it's not like she left her tampon out like used. I don't think it was that bad. Hopefully.
8: Oh. Yeah, I can't imagine how it got that bad.
3: Let's move on before we
8: all
3: decide to listen.
6: God.
1: We have time for one more letter, Allie.
3: Oh, we do. Okay.
1: Yes, we do.
8: Oh, good. Here we go. Dear Allie, I used to watch a lot of porn, and then I moved on to OnlyFans. I have three people who I subscribe to, and my girlfriend doesn't know about it, but I know that she'd consider it cheating because she told me she considers watching porn while in a relationship cheating. Huh. I did tell her that I used to watch a lot and cut down, but obviously didn't tell her about the OnlyFans. I think it's unreasonable, so I'm inclined to just do this in secret, but wanted to know what you think.
3: I think if you're going to keep doing it, do it in secret.
12: Yes.
14: Just who cares?
1: And Josh was saying yesterday, a lot of the OnlyFans stuff, it's
11: mutated.
1: Bots. Yeah, it's not like you're talking to that person.
14: That's the thing, dude. You're not talking to her. You are talking to a guy in a cubicle.
12: This is like telling kids Santa Claus isn't real. This is horrible.
14: Santa Claus is more real than the affection you're getting from OnlyFans girls.
1: And aren't those getting to the point where they're all AI anyway?
14: Yeah, I mean, it's
12: probably, yeah. Exactly.
1: But maybe, I guess we probably shouldn't spoil this guy's fantasy.
12: Yeah.
14: Sometimes confessing to things is a selfish thing.
12: Right.
14: You're just hurting her and you don't need to.
9: You know that she thinks it's cheating. Right, it's a victimless crime. Because she thinks porn's cheating. This is like hardcore cheating.
1: By the way, if this were a movie, he would stumble on her on OnlyFans.
14: Yes.
12: Yeah.
1: He would be all of a sudden, wait a minute. Gertrude, you're on OnlyFans. do I get a discount?
14: Dirty Gertie is on OnlyFans.
1: Well, Allie, it's always a great pleasure. And I'm glad you're having a great time in Portugal.
6: How long do you get to stay?
12: Yes, thank you so much.
1: How much longer are you going to be there?
12: Until Friday.
6: Cool.
1: Okay.
12: Well, yeah.
1: Good. Oh, good.
12: So, well, two more days.
1: Good luck surfing.
12: Thank you so much.
1: Stay away from the golf course. Okay.
14: Be safe.
12: Don't talk me into that.
1: Okay. All right. Once again, you can reach Allie, A-L-L-I-B-R-E-E-N, on your favorite social media platform. 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
25: Good morning to you, and thanks for joining us here on Bob and Tom Radio. We've had a good show, I think, for the most part, on a Wednesday. Christy Lee back at the news desk after spending a couple days out in L.A. with her husband, Andy, having a great time. Saw John Mellencamp live on his tour where he's playing all the hits. Got to be good to be Christy, man. I got to tell you, this is Bob and Tom Radio. Quick look at your entertainment news headlines. Hey, a set of unique, extremely rare Super Mario cartridges found at a gaming store in Waukesha, Wisconsin. It'll be auctioned off starting Friday. January Ganos with Nintendo Wire said he discovered the products after they'd been hidden away in a storage unit for decades. Well, he's not sure how much the games are worth. The ultra-rare find is truly a life-changing discovery. Ganos stumbled upon the cartridges because of his lifelong passion for collecting video games. For as long as he can remember, Nintendo has been a massive part of his life. He has operated Nintendo Wire, a news service for Nintendo announcements, for over 10 years. Again, that auction gets underway on Friday. Other news, Sir Rod Stewart has canceled his upcoming tour dates after undergoing a coronary stent procedure. Stewart canceled his Tuesday night Cleveland performance following a postponed Cincinnati concert on Sunday. Doctors pleased with Stewart's recovery. He's doing well. He'll take 4 weeks to recuperate before returning to the stage. Rod Stewart was scheduled to tour through September 3rd, including a Las Vegas residency and dates in Mexico. He expressed gratitude in his medical team and disappointment about missing the shows, but said he looks forward to performing again soon. Those are your entertainment news headlines. More of the Bob and Tom Show coming up.
27: If you're laughing, it's the Bob and Tom Show. If you're not, it's those other guys.
28: Jimmy Schubert is our guest. Any other interesting news headlines, Christy?
6: The FBI has identified the source of the virus-like blaster infection on the internet. The suspect, an 18-year-old who has not been identified but is expected to be arrested today.
28: Now, can we execute 18-year-olds in our society?
24: Yes, we can.
28: Okay, I'm there. I'm voting for it.
6: Mm-hmm. Yeah.
29: You know, you can tell the kid's not getting laid. Any kid that's getting laid on a regular basis is not creating computer viruses.
24: True.
29: So it's basically, that's a sex education in high school. All they talk about are diseases and things you can catch, and the girls stop putting out, and kids the hole up in the room and create a virus.
28: He's going to be receiving a different kind of sex education, I'm hoping.
29: His baseball hat and his dirt button are going to be the same size once I get done with him. This kid's going to be able to do deep knee bends over a fire hydrant.
30: Comedian Dwight Slade.
31: I think they're overdoing the IDing for liquor. We ID under 65. Bring your walker. I got carded the other day, and it's like, look into my eyes. You ever seen a 21-year-old with this much hate and bitterness in your eyes? Let's not count the birthdays. Let's count the dark angels. The people who think and cluck at the same time.
24: How does that work?
31: You ask them a question. You go, hey, are we doing dinner tomorrow? Dinner tomorrow. What are you, an Aborigine? Answer the question. I want to go to dinner. You're hunting for Coke bottles. Let's go.
24: It's strange living back in America. You know, America's like a foreign country to me in a lot of ways.
6: Why?
24: I don't know. Things are weird. You know, I have friends that don't eat bread anymore. Everybody's on a low-carb diet.
28: Well.
24: And Jesus said, take this bread and eat it. It is my body. And the disciples said, Jesus, we're all on a low-carb diet. We appreciate you dying for our sins, but we're all trying to slim down a little. We want to look good in the painting.
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0: They don't say we didn't warn you.
3: Oh, my God.
0: There's laughter ahead. This is Bob and Tom Radio. Bob and Tom.

0: a meteorite.
1: Yeah.
2: Always had a little something
1: nicely
2: to it.
1: Done.
3: So yeah, the you told me a hemisphere. That was a lie then.
4: Yeah, it did not really come into play.
2: Here's the thing.
3: Did not come back around.
2: Go to the original song. I'm following the paradigm of the original. There are no rhymes in the original.
5: But then why wouldn't you just say hemisphere?
3: How about if I give you a pair of dimes and you go away? How about that?
2: How about if I really did make a mistake and I'm trying to cover it?
6: Poor Pat.
1: The meteor shower's peak coincides with a total solar eclipse across Spain, Iceland, and Greenland, along with a six-planet parade.
3: And remember, Iceland is green and Greenland is ice.
5: That's right.
1: Right. But
3: a six-planet parade is kind of a big deal, too, yeah.
1: The Perseid meteor shower viewing conditions promising for the northern hemisphere. The best views between midnight and dawn tonight into Thursday morning. This is according to NASA.
5: Well, I think they know.
1: 50 to 100 meteors per hour may be visible. Obviously, you have to have ideal conditions, be away from ground.
3: What if the planets line up and all of a sudden the sky cracks open and the Kraken comes down? Starts eating people.
2: Space Kraken?
3: Yeah.
2: Oh, no.
3: That's our life.
2: Has NASA addressed this?
3: Yes. I don't think they have.
2: Oh, for Pete's sake.
3: Well, a contingency on if we're attacked during this.
1: Is the Kraken, isn't there a team called the Kraken?
2: Yeah.
3: Seattle.
1: Is their
3: hockey
1: mascot?
3: Team in Seattle.
1: Please tell me their mascot is Jack.
5: Jack Kraken?
2: Sparrow?
1: Kraken Jack. Do they have
3: you mean like Cracker Jacks?
1: Yeah. Well,
2: this is.
3: Is there anything?
2: I mean, this is unacceptable.
3: Is there absolutely anything we can talk about that you can't bring a reference from anywhere from 1930 to 1960 into the show?
1: I'm so sorry.
3: Cracker Jack.
5: We got to get this in before.
1: You don't like Cracker Jack?
5: Who doesn't love Cracker Jack?
2: I don't love them.
3: No. I don't see them out.
5: Do they still have peanuts in them?
3: Just read the story, news girl.
5: Today's National Middle Child Day.
3: Yay.
5: The day recognizes the sibling or siblings in the middle of the family.
1: No one cares about
3: you're going to identify as a middle child?
2: Yeah, because I'm number two out of four. So yeah. Two and three are middle kids.
1: So if there's...
3: Huh.
1: There's got to be anything three or more. This is like a math problem.
3: Yeah.
1: There's going to be a middle child.
3: So if they've got... Well, they got seven kids. Who's the middle kid?
2: Two through six.
3: All of them.
5: Oh, not just five?
2: Because
3: why isn't it five? Or four?
2: Look, hey, it's middle kid.
5: Lonely boy. It's middle kid.
2: You know none of this.
1: Not middle kids.
3: That's right. If anyone wants to join me in my only club.
2: This world isn't for you.
3: This is going
1: I think there is an only.
3: Tell me something I don't know.
1: I think there's an only child day. It's February 29th.
5: Oh.
3: That's funny.
1: To make it extra sad.
2: So lonely.
3: It's about time for my crying drive home. Yep.
1: I do love this calendar.
7: Oh, this, my God. Have you seen it? It references Buster Brown and Cracker Jack.
1: When did you get your Buster Brown?
7: And Funny Bud. Who's got a Funny Bud?
1: I mean, every day they've got some stupid holiday.
3: I'm losing it, Jerry.
1: I'm sorry, Christy. Are we done?
2: Oh,
1: I want to urge everyone. Oh, by the way, I forgot to do this.
5: We have another minute. What?
1: No,
5: ahead.
1: Don't do anything. All right.
2: Please just don't do anything.
1: Spare me.
5: Wow.
3: Spare me.
5: I know you hate me, but you don't have to say it like that.
3: It does seem to be out in the open.
2: Wow.
1: I just wanted to save some of these stories for tomorrow. Pat Godwin is going to be at the Astra Theater. Coming up, that's in Jasper, Indiana, coming up Saturday, August 22nd. This is a great room, a great place to see a show.
3: Jasper!
1: And on Saturday, August 22nd, Patty G back on stage, his first performance since the shoulder surgery. And it's brought to you by our friends at The Razor, 94.5. I assume they're going to ask one of us to do some, maybe some...
3: Are you saying it's you?
1: What do they call those things? You know, where you go... 94.5. The
5: voiceovers,
6: liners.
1: Well, thank you very much.
3: I would know
1: if they ever asked.
3: I'd be more than happy to help. I'm sure Chrissy would. Or whatever that guy's name is, he could do it. I mean,
2: I'm unavailable. Chrissy, spare me, please.
5: Yeah, I know.
3: Your voice gave me a headache.
1: I'm sorry.
5: I get to cry on the way home.
3: We're all crying.
1: Job well done. Thank you. You're welcome.
3: Turn says what?
1: check out Patty G. Tickets are at astrotheater.com. Thank you for joining us. What? These are the O'Reilly Auto Parts Studios. 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
6: We've had some cars run into the barrier wall, not paying attention. 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
0: Bob and Tom. 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
23: That's going to do it for our Wednesday show. Thanks to Frank Caliendo. 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Allie Breen, another great segment from her. Coming up on Thursday, comedian Al Jackson will be zooming his way in with a quiz for Tom. We'll find out not only what words he has for Tom, but what Al Jackson is wearing. I highly recommend our YouTube channel for watching Al. Always looking great, and you never know what his room will look like because he's always switching things up there at his home studio in Denver, Colorado. Coming up on Thursday, have yourselves a great Wednesday afternoon, and we'll see you back here tomorrow morning on Bob and Tom Radio. Bye-bye. Quick look at things you may have missed on a Wednesday. Shares mostly higher in Asia, and U.S. futures have edged higher, while oil prices also have advanced. South Korea's Kospi Index jumped 4% on a rebound for computer chip makers. Samsung Electronics gaining over 7%. Memory chipmaker SK Hynix also up over 7%. Higher oil prices, the price for a barrel of Brent crude about $89. Meanwhile, Toyota recalling about 655,000 Camry vehicles globally due to a display error that may deactivate safety indicators such as turn signals and the hazards. Most of the cars sold in the U.S. affecting over 500,000 model year 2025 and 2026 Camry hybrids. National Highway Safety Administration says the 7-inch display can become blank at startup and that safety indicators like turn signals and hazard lights may also not function as a result. Toyota will notify owners to bring their vehicles to a dealer for a free software update. And that's a look at things you may have missed. More of the Bob and Tom Show coming up.
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24: We're talking about...

0: Camry vehicles globally due to a display error that may deactivate safety indicators such as turn signals and the hazards. Most of the cars sold in the U.S., affecting over 500,000 model year 2025 and 2026 Camry hybrids. National Highway Safety Administration says the 7-inch display can become blank at startup and that safety indicators like turn signals and hazard lights may also not function as a result. Toyota will notify owners to bring their vehicles to a dealer for a free software update. And that's a look at things you may have missed. More of the Bob and Tom Show coming up.
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2: We're talking about those encounters that you have and what things are spoken. We've heard, for example, this morning, Jake, you want to review a couple of
3: 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Choke me, you dirty bastard. 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The other one woman screeched like an owl.
2: Let's go to line one.
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5: Hello.
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5: This is Jenny.
4: Hi, Jenny.
5: Hi.
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2: What have you heard or said, Jenny?
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4: That's what I'm talking about.
3: I need that isolated for my sports intro.
2: 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That is so funny. 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
2: 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Lowell Sanders is here with us.
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2: Now, Lowell, are you a single man?
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6: 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They won't find her.
4: Hey, no way. 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
4: My God.
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18: Dear Dr. Atkins, I'm writing you in heaven. I'm sorry that you fell and hit your head. But it was no accident. Here's how I think it went. You were pushed by the folks at Wonder Bread. Your diet plan sure works. I'm losing inches. Low carbs and lots of protein keeps you fit.

0: Bob and Tom, if God didn't want you to listen, he wouldn't have given you ears.
1: There's Willie Griswold. I'm Chick McGee, and I got an email just for Tom Griswold.
2: Just being a weirdo.
1: I guess. You ready, Tom?
3: Yes, I am.
1: There is an app available called Poop Salary.
2: Huh.
1: You can enter your hourly wage, and it acts as a stopwatch and tracks how much money you make while you're on the toilet.
4: Oh, God.
1: It records weekly, monthly, and yearly. All you have to do is kick it on when you start and kick it off when you stop.
2: Poop salary.
3: So this is if you're at work.
1: Well, if you're anywhere. Well, yes, if you're at work. How much are they paying you when you're at work to be in the bathroom?
3: This is in...
1: I can't believe I had to add a follow-up to that.
3: So the news story that you're referencing is this place that has allegedly put cameras in the toilets to monitor their employees because they're spending too much time in the bathrooms on their phones.
1: It's getting out of control, yeah.
3: Yeah, and that would never be legal in the United States.
4: No.
2: Oh, of course not.
3: No. And
2: have you ever heard of somebody sleeping in the bathroom?
4: Sleeping
2: in one of my
4: the
2: old
4: bathroom.
2: Jobs. Occasionally you'd go in and there would be snoring coming from one of the stalls.
4: No,
2: and we all knew who it was and nobody ever said anything.
4: Whoa. Yeah,
5: good for him. He's got a fun little hustle. Sleep.
2: Yeah, I mean,
4: how do you sleep? Can you sleep sitting up?
2: You know what? I'm getting to the age where I can.
1: Oh,
2: now,
1: hell yeah.
2: But not on a toilet.
1: Some of the best sleep I get's in my chair.
2: You know what sleeps real well in my toilet? My legs after 1 minute.
4: Because
2: I have no ass. So they just pass out.
4: Oh, jeez.
2: Hey, after 3 minutes on the toilet, I need help getting off of it like Danny Glover in Lethal Weapon 2.
5: Circulation issue.
2: Yeah. Oh, for sure, yeah.
4: Okay.
2: I'm thinking about getting one of those neck pillows just to put on my toilet seat. Some padding. Is this all good?
3: Have you seen the extenders?
1: Wait a minute.
2: Extenders?
4: Extenders for what?
3: Yeah, it's like a giant, like a 8-inch pad.
4: Oh, that's for people with health issues.
3: On top of the seat?
1: Yeah, that's for the disabled.
4: Yeah, or elderly to get up and down off the toilet.
3: No, but that would work for you, Josh. Because
2: would add some padding?
3: No, it's not just the padding. It's the height.
1: Well, you're supposed to get lower. Get low, get low.
3: I know you're supposed to get in the squatting position for the functionality of the bowels. I'm talking about...
1: From the window!
3: His
1: to the wall!
3: To the wall.
1: Till the sweat runs down my balls.
4: Oh.
6: Do you know that song, Tom?
1: You know that song. Okay, sorry.
3: This would give him the ability to get up quicker. Without your legs falling asleep, because that's the problem.
2: What I realized the problem was? Why am I hanging out in there? You know, I do my thing and get out. I used to linger.
1: What happened to the padding that they had on the toilet seats?
4: Oh, remember those days?
1: They were just like not great padding.
2: No,
6: it didn't wear well.
2: You'd sit on it and it would go
1: right down to the plastic.
2: And exactly.
1: They've got to have improved those.
3: That was
1: now.
3: A temperature thing, right?
2: No. Maybe, because they weren't as cool, they wouldn't
3: get cold. I think that's what that was.
5: And that toilet padding and Nerf footballs always had just a little chunk out for no reason.
1: Yeah.
4: Oh, yeah, and then you'd get caught. You'd, like, hit that
2: little... pinch.
3: The original question was, have you ever fallen asleep on the toilet?
2: I've not.
3: But you said you worked with a guy that would go to sleep deliberately, go into the toilet.
2: Yeah, he went in there and would sleep.
3: Instead of working, he would sleep.
2: Yep.
3: When Bob and I were working... up in Harbor Springs, Michigan, actually technically in Petoskey, we had a guy. I was the program director, so you can imagine the quality of that station.
1: a lot of motivational meetings with you and your employees.
2: A lot of do the Freddy.
3: Yeah.
1: You know how many people want to work here for you lazy bastards?
6: Oh, Archie Bell.
3: But this was a pre-cell phone, by the way. I remember I got a phone call one day from the cops, and he goes, "Hey, I think you may have a problem." Turn on the station. So I turned on the radio station, and I heard this sound. Now, I don't know if you can hear that, but...
2: Of course. Very loud.
3: That's the sound of the end of a vinyl record. And so the cop went over to the radio station, and in the air studio, you could see from... There was a window on the side.
4: Yeah.
3: So he had me on the phone. He goes... "Well, I think he's alive. It looks like he's breathing." And this guy was asleep with his head on, right by the control board. I said, "Wake him up." Okay, so that was what happened.
4: Yeah, the guy that I, when I was real baby broadcaster, ran the what do they call that, elevator music station?
3: Muzak.
4: Muzak.
3: Well, they called it beautiful music.
4: Yes, it, beautiful
3: it
4: music.
3: Like, it would be like string versions of Beatles yes. songs.
4: He would fall asleep all the time.
2: I don't know if I could blame him playing that stuff.
4: Right?
5: I had my therapist was getting pretty old, and he would fall asleep during our sessions sometimes.
6: You have to spice it up.
5: But I didn't want to call him out for it because I felt very rude and I'm non-confrontational. So I would just make, like, in the story that I was telling, be like, and then, you know, I hit the floor and it was like, bam! And then he'd wake up and I could go back into it.
2: Non-confrontational, unless it's a minimum wage worker, in which case I've seen you absolutely lose your mind and go off on those hardworking people.
5: Yes, no, sometimes that's the one thing. You mess up my iced coffee, I will accost you. That's going to happen.
1: Blame you. No one blames you for that.
2: I cried a little.
1: I'm so sorry. He's never like this.
3: Did you ever test the therapist to see if he was paying attention by saying stuff like, and that's when I killed him?
2: Yeah.
3: Mm-hmm. Yeah. Mm-hmm. Buried the body, and if he doesn't blink, you know, he's out.
5: See, this is why I don't think you should be in therapy, because you'd be doing too many bits in right. that little room. You'd be in there having the time of your life.
1: Can you imagine? No.
6: Try to charm.
3: I think all you comedians, in therapy are constantly running bits by the guy.
2: I honestly never have. No. And I think she would call me out. I would hope my therapist would go, wait a minute.
3: Have you ever in the middle of one of your confessions to your therapist said, hang on a second, I gotta write this down. This is a great bit.
2: I haven't.
3: Have you ever thought of anything you think later on, boy, that'd be really funny if I stuck that on stage?
2: I should be thinking more about
3: not the sobbing part of your therapy.
6: You cry?
2: I haven't cried in therapy. I really haven't.
4: Really?
2: Yeah.
3: Let it go. You can do it right now. Go ahead.
2: Well, there's some built-up residual emotions from when I was
4: talked about this off
2: a child.
3: Oh, sorry.
4: Yesterday was the cry day.
3: You can see Josh do this live on tape.
2: They wouldn't let me talk at dinner, and I have things to say.
1: Someone hear me.
5: You think my brother's so funny? I'm so funny, and I'm a professional.
4: And then you chose this job where you don't get to say anything either.
1: Same thing all over again.
3: Josh will be on stage coming up, among other shows. It's going to be the Funny Bone in Liberty Township, Greater Cincinnati, Friday, October 21st, and Saturday, the 22nd, recording the new live album,
1: Liberty,
3: which you think may be called Half Fat.
4: Maybe. What's wrong with that?
2: That'll be the name. Yeah, because I have another name for it. You won't let me do it, I'm sure. In fact, I might exclude you from the whole thing.
6: Oh, boy.
4: That's a great idea.
2: To pay for it, but yes, I might exclude you.
3: Yeah, I remember the person who's recording it, I'm paying. You have an alternate title?
2: Yeah.
6: Let's hear it.
2: It's called The Rest of Me is Awesome. That would be the alternate.
6: I like that.
2: Yeah,
5: I love that part of that joke.
3: So then the cover is just a picture of your penis.
2: Well, I already
6: implying that your penis is not
2: awesome. Is not the awesome part. Yeah.
1: Well, let me think.
4: You are the meanest.
1: Let me give
4: person.
1: You my honest opinion.
2: You want to see what I'm working with? I mean, you keep joking. I'll eventually show you.
5: I want to see it so bad.
4: I bet you
6: practically show it the way it is.
1: Here's my opinion of that title. Okay, now.
2: You know what? That's not a bad title.
4: You guys should all go in the bathroom. Then rate.
1: It's showdown?
4: We'll go, yeah.
5: Oh, I'm completely lying.
6: Irish guys laugh.
5: I'm going to lie about it.
4: Guaranteed. No, no, no. You have to show. Do it all at once.
1: We're all standing you around all in a circle.
6: I'll take out enough to win.
5: I like counting.
3: Hey, Pat.
6: Yeah.
3: Now, you promised us. I saw. Are you ready for this?
6: Yeah, I can do it. Yeah.
3: Okay. Now, again, to set this up, the Space Force, which is a real thing,
4: has a new song. Semper Supra.
3: This is the military division of space travel in the United States, and I'm glad we have it.
4: Yep.
3: So we can.
1: It's hard for me to judge the space. Those other songs have been here forever, and they're just they're everywhere, all the time, always, and they sound like what they're supposed to be. But this doesn't sound like anything to me.
3: Again, remember, this is the first recording of this song. Other artists will be allowed to record it, but it's the official song written by a couple of veterans.
4: Yeah, U.S. Army Air Force Band guy.
3: I'll play a little
4: Coast Guard band guy.
3: Here it is.
2: I think it's the singer's trick. I think if it were just the instrumental, you might be more on board.
3: It sounds like it's too heavy a female.
1: It doesn't sound.
3: Don't you think? Too many women.
4: What?
1: It doesn't sound that different than the.
3: I mean, the beginning
1: the
3: of
1: communist it, national anthem.
5: Also, Dad, I'm certain that's not the first time you've said too heavy female.
3: Thank you. No, it's the beginning sounds like a late '60s show, cop show or something like
2: that. It almost sounds like the Superman theme.
1: No, here's what it sounds like. Isn't it time you thought of Waukegan? Yeah. Well, for your next convention, visit Waukegan.
4: Let's hear Pat's version, shall
3: what
4: we?
3: What do you got, Pat?
6: Well, Bowie's persona was very fluid back in the day, and I think that he's the guy to do this. He's no longer with us, so I'll play his part. Here we go. I've got boots for walking on the moon with a swishy gait and show-like tunes. I'm the interplanetary sort of face space traveler from Mars. I can be with whomever I please, Jack or Jill, Adam or Eve. I'm the quite contemporary confirmed bachelor who came from afar. Our love is universal. You cannot contain us. Kiss me here on Pluto, or take me to Uranus. I'm the extraordinary pansexual who fell from the stars. The man that time forgot, but check out the sweet little astronaut. Yes, I'm the interplanetary sort of face space traveler from Mars. Something like that.
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10: Ladies and gentlemen, Bob and Tom.
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0: Was he a good dad?
1: I don't know. My dad grew up like pre-Oprah Winfrey. So mm-hmm. he's like an old school guy. He doesn't know how to like be like, look, son, I love you. You're not doing well in school. Let's work this out.
0: Right.
1: Instead, I'd be watching TV, and this is where he would convey that thought. He'd just come walking in and just go, study! and then he would walk out. Uh-huh. Like, that was going to motivate me. Like, gee, you know, Dad, I never looked at it that way.
0: Never thought of it that
1: yeah,
0: way.
1: Yeah, let me,
0: ding, the bell goes off yeah. over your head.
1: No, he was hilarious.
0: Oh, okay. Study!
1: See, now he used to try to train the dog like that. We got this dog. He was, like, trying to teach him how to sit, and it's like he's starting off calm. Like the first few minutes, he'd just be going, all right, sit. Come on, sit. Sit down. And like literally 5 minutes later, he's just like, you're going to get over there. You're going to sit down. The dog's literally like, you know, walking in circles, peeing on the rug. Like, okay, I don't know what you want, but I know I'm not doing it.
2: With us in the studio, comedian Kostaki Economopoulos. Now, we talked a little bit about your love life. What's happening with it again?
3: I've got a girlfriend. She's great. Mm-hmm. We're knocking around and having a good time. And
0: so you have no children.
3: Then. I have no children. Mm-hmm. Here's the first sign of me getting old, all right? Here's the first sign of me as an old guy. Give my girlfriend a really good back massage, like 40 minutes. That's my turn. I lay down. She just barely starts to rub my back. This is true. And she reaches down and, and says, are you sure you want me to rub your back? And I said, yes.
4: I'm like, what? True enough.
0: Oh, my God.
3: What am I, 100?
5: Good morning, sunshine.
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7: Hey, you like a pizza? 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
7: 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Uh-huh. We give all that money to our pizza chef, Bernie. That Bernie, he's cooked up a pretty exciting idea.
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7: I'm Chef Bernie. Listen, investing your pizza dollar is complicated. 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Look, I don't know where it is. You know I've never been good with numbers. 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
0: Yeah.
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0: Oh, yeah.
9: 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It's great pizza. 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
6: They don't say we didn't warn you. There's laughter ahead. This is Bob and Tom Radio.
4: There's Pat Godwin at the Oxford Gold Group Performance Room.
10: Hello, chick.
4: Josh Arnold sitting in at the I Hate Steven Singer sidekick
11: chair. Yeah, that's right.
4: There's Ace Cosby manning the track phone hotline. That's Willie Griswold.
10: Hey.
4: And this has been Chick McGee at the DoorDash Sports Desk. There's Tom, and we have a special guest.
11: Yes, we do.
0: And I've got a new title for you, Allie. We're talking to the comedian. The
12: oh,
0: lovely,
12: I can't wait.
0: The yeah. lovely Allie What's that supposed to mean?
11: Well, you're
4: what
11: not
4: you
11: really known for compliments. Yeah. Yes.
0: This comes
11: great
0: to us from
11: yeah.
0: Mr. Teal Borg.
4: What? Who,
0: that's the guy's name. Don't mock this poor
11: Teal
0: guy.
11: Borg.
4: Teal Borg?
0: T-I-E-B-O-R-G.
10: Resistance is futile.
11: Sounds like a superhero. Teal Borg. Yeah. Sounds like Ty Borg.
12: Logan,
11: it does.
12: Save me from the Borg. Oh, I'm mixing up franchises. I'm sorry. Man, thinks, that was funny, okay?
0: That's why we were laughing. There's no pleasing him. They want to call you, or he wants to call you, the ambassador of sexy time.
11: Oh.
0: Do you like that?
11: Oh, you mean the, okay, I like that. I'll take that.
4: Or is it ambassador?
10: That's not bad.
4: Is there no such thing as ambassadress? Or,
10: oh,
4: probably not.
0: Ambassador isn't a gender-specific word, is it?
10: I don't know.
11: I don't think so.
10: I don't think a woman has ever been an ambassador.
11: What is wrong with you?
4: I don't think they certainly couldn't handle it.
11: No. I was just going to get hate mail.
13: Maybe an ambassadora, maybe? For a woman.
4: An ambassadora Duncan?
10: We need you to go meet the prime minister.
11: Ambassador
10: I'm on
11: debt.
10: My period. That's what would happen.
4: No, that's exactly what would happen.
11: Bad news.
4: We can't schedule her out of town. And
10: plus, they'd probably, they think it's their right to get pregnant, and they'd be off for months or whatever.
4: That's true.
11: Well, that's I think a lot of people feel that way these Buttigieg. Days. Yeah.
0: You try passing a kid through, you know. Because he gets tough having vaginal
11: we
0: birth.
11: Are
0: try
11: on a
0: try penile birth.
10: Real silly.
0: Okay, sorry. We're kidding. For God's sake, I wish the world would lighten up. Can't stand it.
11: I know.
0: Well, you're looking lovely today.
11: I know.
0: Where are you, Allie? We never can tell.
14: I'm in Atlanta until tomorrow and then back in New York.
0: Are you just in front of a plaster wall?
14: Yeah, I guess so.
11: That's just a wall.
14: I'm always in like the basement / guest room, so it looks like a bunker.
0: Okay. Now, you're filming a TV commercial, I heard, or something like that?
14: Yeah, well, I'm just doing a stand-in for an Estee Lauder commercial tomorrow, and then I'll be on Kennedy on Thursday.
10: Oh, right on.
0: Excellent. Which one, Jack or Bobby?
10: Jack about it,
0: Got some bad news.
10: She's really bright. I'm a fan of hers.
14: Oh, now I'm a necrophiliac.
11: Yeah, now it's, see, he's full of compliments.
0: We're talking time travel.
11: Mm-hmm.
0: So thank
11: God. You got to go with Jack.
0: Now, Allie Breen is our ambassador to sexy time, and what we're talking about
14: is
0: people's issues, and you can reach Allie. Allibreen on all the social media platforms. Allie, what have we got going today?
14: Dear Allie, me and my boyfriend got invited to go away with another couple for the weekend. They had already booked everything and said how big their place was and invited us along. We went and we bought all the food and drinks and paid for all the activities because we assumed they were treating us to the accommodations.
11: Uh-oh. I would.
14: At the end of the trip, the husband basically gave my boyfriend a bill for half, and I'm furious about it. He paid it, but I really want to say something. What should we do?
11: I would be furious.
0: Yeah, that's something you have to, before you leave, you have to clarify.
10: Exactly.
11: And wouldn't the people that are hosting you say, oh, no, don't, we'll split the food, we're splitting everything. They wouldn't let you pay for everything else.
0: Yeah, that's always
11: awkward. That's awful.
0: Got to clarify.
11: Yeah. Oh, I'd be mad.
0: Now, was this a wife swapping?
14: Yeah.
4: Oh, yeah, wife swapping.
11: Oh, yeah, sure it was.
10: Right.
11: Mm-hmm.
0: Well, that's the
10: mix and match.
0: The show is about sex.
14: Would make it so much worse.
10: I don't think there's anything wrong with going.
0: Your wife was great. Slipper an extra C note.
10: Yeah.
11: Oh, my God.
10: There we go.
4: Well, she really rang the bell, if you know what I mean.
11: Yeah, I can see you on a couple's vacation, Tom.
14: Oh, wow.
0: You know that I
11: would. Has that ever happened?
0: No. Whenever I go anywhere, I'd go to visit my mother, I would stay in a hotel.
10: At the insistence of the
11: your mother.
0: I hate staying in other people's houses.
14: If you got a vacation place, like an Airbnb that was a big place, would you do that with another couple, Tom?
0: No.
10: Oh, all right. Well.
14: Wow.
4: Well, I hate to sound like what Josh would say, but they should have cleared this up before they left.
10: Absolutely.
4: And figured out what they were going to do.
11: But I would have been the same way.
14: But
11: I would
14: think
11: have assumed,
14: they thought.
11: Yeah. And
14: yes.
11: So since they assumed they were paying for the accommodations.
15: Well, you tell them what you do when you assume there, Dickie Dick.
16: That's right. You make an ass out of everybody.
10: The guy has a right to go to the other guy and go, hey, man, we were under the impression that.
11: Yeah. That's why we paid for everything.
10: Let's just go ahead and split everything down the middle.
4: Yeah,
10: and
4: can we just do that? Yeah.
10: Do it. And if the couple gets all mad, then you don't need them.
13: Can it be as simple as giving them a bill for half of the food and half of the events?
11: That's what I would do.
0: Yeah, it's just this.
11: Come on.
14: Oh.
10: Yeah, what a silly situation.
0: When you invite someone to lunch, you pick
14: up the tab. That ends the friendship, though, I think.
13: Oh, yeah, friendship's over.
17: Oh, yeah.
13: You're done.
17: Yeah, to hell with it.
13: Well, do you want to be friends with these people that are going to kind of
10: unless they can
13: like
10: be reasonable.
13: This?
10: If they're reasonable, with if you just explain to them and they're oh, you know what? Yeah, okay, we'll split.
17: Well, if they do that, but it doesn't sound like they're going to do that.
10: We have no idea who these people are.
0: Did we get to a letter where there's nudity or something?
17: What are you talking about? Oh, you don't like the curation of these letters?
11: No.
10: Just TNA Tom over there. All he wants to hear.
18: Really, I hit my face on an...
10: Volvo.
0: those
19: not
0: things.
19: Not
0: yeah.
14: Most of these are not that sexy.
10: Well, give us the sexiest one you have. If it's not sexy, just read it to us topless. Well, make it sexy.
19: Down boy.
14: Make it sexy. Why not? Okay, my boyfriend and his ex used to do cute, sexy couples costumes for Halloween. We got invited to a costume party this year and he doesn't want to go, but told me I should go ahead. Is it weird that this feels like it means he likes me less?
0: No, I think he's...
11: yep. I think he hates being dressed in a costume.
0: No, I think, well, it could be that was something that she was big on, or he doesn't want to just have you like, you know, just you fit in that same slot. And
17: sorry, Christine. Sorry about the slot thing.
0: You know what I'm saying?
17: Speaking of slots,
11: yeah.
0: It can be very awkward. Yeah. I think
11: would
0: she
11: you go to a party without him? I mean, that seems weird.
10: I know the perfect costume. Yeah. If he's not going to go, but she is, he could just dress as Brian Laundrie.
17: There you go.
0: So he'd have to stay home.
17: What else?
10: Right.
17: Yeah, he'd have to hide in the basement. Uh-huh. He could be in his parents'
14: basement. Should get dressed up in a super sexy costume. Just go super slutty without him and see how he likes it.
13: Yeah. Oh,
17: I think that's every woman's Halloween costume.
14: Yeah, that's a good point.
17: Slutty nurse, slutty teacher.
10: I'm a slutty Raggedy Ann. Yeah.
13: They go that way, or they go like, they'll go the other way too. They'll go like Guy Fieri, I'll see a lot. Like the hot girl and she'll paint the goatee on kind of situation.
11: Really? Oh,
13: yeah. Yeah, they'll go the opposite way if you're like a funny girl.
11: This
13: you know?
11: Is my... I'm just not a Halloween person, and my kids are so into it, and I hate doing
0: costumes. There's a backstory as to why you're not.
11: Well, I know, but still.
10: Your daughters
11: even before,
10: dress real slutty on Halloween. Well,
11: awesome. No, my daughters do not dress slutty.
19: They go out later at night, they do.
17: They have two costumes.
10: They have the costume they leave in the house in, and the costume that's in their car.
17: Yeah. On their website, they certainly dress.
10: Yeah, they certainly do, yeah.
17: We all look forward to it, right, fellas?
10: Well, every year. You've ever been to ChristyLee'sDaughters.com?
11: No, I haven't.
0: ChristyLee's. You've heard of that. The Headless Horseman?
11: Yes.
0: Yeah, this is the Pantless.
11: Oh, great.
0: We can't even go on. Okay, Allie, we've solved that one. What's next?
14: Okay. Dear Allie, I'm dating one of my best friend's ex-boyfriends, and she constantly asks about our sex life, but in a derogatory way. Oh. She'll be like, has his breath gotten better? Is he better at doing that thing?
10: Yeah,
14: trying to undermine our sex life and our relationship as a whole. What should I do?
11: Tell her to shut up.
13: Yeah, and also don't date your friend's ex.
11: Yeah, that's
13: where you
11: true.
13: Mess up, right?
11: It's none of her business. Say, look, this
0: next
11: is
0: time
11: a
0: you,
11: small
0: next time
11: town.
0: You go out to dinner with her, say, we have to find a place where I can eat standing up.
11: Oh my God.
10: Apparently, I do things that you wouldn't.
14: That's one way to shut her up.
11: Yeah. Wow.
0: I know. This is a mess.
10: Yeah, it is a mess.
11: It sounds like she's not over him.
10: You can't be friends with
11: creepy.
10: Her anymore, I don't think.
11: Yeah.
0: Her friend should know better.
10: Yep. Slit her throat.
11: Yeah.
10: What else do you have?
17: That's right. Problem
14: solved. Dear Allie, I just started dating a guy who doesn't have any social media. My friends are saying that's awesome, but I don't like it. I can't vet him per se. What do you guys think?
10: I think it's awesome.
11: I do too. How old is this person? She must be like 30. I mean,
14: yeah, if it's an
11: a lot of
14: here's
11: people
14: the thing.
11: Don't have
0: mean,
11: social
0: so
11: media.
0: So this guy isn't a total narcissist?
11: Yeah.
0: Yeah, that's what a shame.
11: Yeah, no joke. A lot of people.
14: I'm with her though. I'm so jaded. I think he does have social media, like a secret
11: hidden.
14: One, and he's just not saying.
11: No,
14: no one
11: what is
14: has
11: wrong?
14: No social media.
0: God,
14: yeah,
0: conspiracy yes. theorist.
14: That's what I
0: maybe
14: think.
0: The guy isn't a total narcissist and is willing to go through life and enjoy life without I'm on Facebook.
14: Or maybe he has.
17: I don't know who that woman is, but I like her.
11: You realize a lot of people listen to the show are on Facebook.
0: Yeah, that's of course right. they are. That doesn't mean everybody has to be.
11: That's true.
0: Don't line up like a lemming.
10: By the way,
0: this guy may be really
10: join our Facebook page.
11: I love our Facebook page. So what you're saying is I think she's being suspicious for no reason. She's going to vet him. What exactly. does that mean?
13: It's, honestly, I would.
11: You've got to trust the guy.
13: It's still, it's a little bit weird. If you're, oh, if you're not on social
14: unless
13: media,
14: I think 30, so too. I'm with Willie.
11: Yeah, I mean,
10: you know what? Everybody, this is one of those rare cases where he's being completely normal.
11: Yeah.
10: And what's weird is the most popular right now.
11: I'm with
10: on social media,
14: or he has
10: really
14: an Instagram
10: it,
14: where
10: a
14: he's
10: weird thing,
14: oh. or he has an Instagram where he's following all porn stars and he
11: oh
14: doesn't want
11: God.
14: Her to see.
0: Maybe he's a really nice guy and does like really queer things, like reads books.
11: Yeah,
0: you know,
11: right. Loves
0: likes
11: his
0: to,
11: mom.
0: Likes to
11: stays
0: walk
11: at
0: in
11: home.
0: The likes to walk in the woods. Come doesn't on. Have to show his friends everything he does Jeez. 24 hours a day.
11: Give the guy a break.
0: Look what
11: ma'am.
0: I made for dinner. Look at me. Look at me. Look at me.
13: Oh my gosh.
10: That's I say just date the guy if you like him.
11: Yeah, let him be.
10: No, you know what? Don't. I changed my mind. You don't deserve this man. Go date Logan Paul. Somebody who's super Instagram-y.
15: He's hot.
11: Yeah.
0: Okay, well, I think we've solved that one with a pretty solid argument.
10: I think so, too. Yeah. So, yeah. That okay. means next letter.
14: Dear Allie, my wife is all about wanting to attend Pride events and support and give free hugs to everyone in the LGBT community.
0: That's fine.
14: LGBTQ community.
11: Yeah.
10: Oh.
14: It's confusing because I'm a straight closeted crossdresser and I tried to come out to her in the past, but she got upset and I would like to stop being in the closet about it. She has no problems wanting to be there for others and accepting others' behavior, but I can't get the equal love and support for my dressing. What do I do?
11: That's weird.
10: And I'm sorry, what's their relationship again?
11: Husband and wife.
14: Married, yes. Oh,
11: okay. Married.
0: Oh, boy.
10: Well, you can't you be supportive of the gay community but not want your husband to wear dresses? I think that's fine.
14: That's what's happening.
11: Yeah,
14: it sounds like.
0: You know, she's
19: it's a tough one.
0: Willing to, I don't know, it just seems to me that she should be a little more understanding.
13: I don't know anything about cross-dressing, though. So I don't know. Is part of it that he likes to do it in secret? Is part of it...
14: No, I think he wants to be out. Yeah. I think he's been doing it in secret. But now with like Harry Styles and stuff, I would think it's becoming more...
11: It's like cool.
10: Is he a cross-dresser?
14: And, oh, yeah. Eddie Izzard. Yeah.
11: Don't wear anything. Harry's pretty cool.
0: Len, my one of my DJs.
11: Oh, yes.
0: Way back in
11: Famous
0: the day, I had to bail him out of jail, Allie.
14: Oh.
0: I'm serious.
11: Wow. Back then, Len I guess was it was illegal to dress.
0: Great
11: like a
0: DJ. I had to pick him up at the Volusia County Jail. But I took him, his wife knew all about it, and they used to share clothing.
14: It can be done. So maybe
10: right,
14: you can
10: be.
11: Of course, it can be done.
13: Yeah, just try to talk to your wife again about it, I'd say.
11: Yeah, I would too.
14: Maybe his outfits aren't cute enough. Maybe he has to get some cuter stuff.
11: Maybe she can help
14: support.
11: Him. Yeah.
13: Oh, yeah. They could do like a 90s movie shopping montage. That could be a good time.
11: Yeah.
13: Coming out.
10: I'm walking on sunshine.
13: Exactly. Josh gets it.
19: Going to Kohl's.
0: That would be funny.
17: To going to Kohl's.
0: Shopping together.
11: That'd be cute.
0: No, I know. I meant fun to watch. Okay.
10: Yeah,
0: next.
10: Hopefully she supports you.
0: Next.
14: Hi, Allie. I'm 40 and recently realized I'm bisexual. I've always found guys attractive, but never really grasped the concept. So I'm married to a woman with 3 kids now, but have fooled around with a guy or two, and I really love it. What do I do?
11: Oh, my God.
0: I'm lost.
11: It's a guy.
13: I would just say that cheating is never okay.
11: Right. No matter who you're cheating with.
13: Yeah, so you got to just talk to her about the cheating.
11: Yeah.
13: Yeah, man, that's tough. That's really, really tricky.
10: That is tough.
11: That is a tough one. Mm.
14: Although I feel like when it goes the other way, the cheating is better. When it's a woman who's in a marriage that's like, I kind of want to fool around with women. People are like, okay, go
10: ahead.
14: Well,
10: there probably is a double standard.
11: Yeah,
10: there.
11: I'm sure there is a double standard, but.
17: Well, because when a girl on girl is hot. Right?
10: That's right, yeah. Guy on guy is just 2 guys.
11: Wait a minute.
0: Another thing, you're gay for life.
14: That is a lie.
17: I can imagine that. I mean, geez.
6: 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Ladies and gentlemen, Bob and Tom.
20: Well, and the attendant was doing the look around him, like, I see you,
11: oh, okay.
20: I'm just waiting for this guy to get out of the way.
17: Yeah.
20: And he had change in his pocket. He counted out rather slowly.
0: Well, you could have been more delicate.
21: Okay. So what would you have done if he would have got shot this morning and didn't come to work? How would you have addressed that?
20: Was he shot and killed or was he shot and wounded?
21: Just shot and wounded.
20: We'd be laughing.
17: Oh, yeah.
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1: 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She's a former exotic dancer and adult film star with a rack as big as the Grand Tetons. Now, she's a small claims court judge, and all her decisions are final. Catch the hot new show from Bob and Tom Television. She's sexy. She's stacked. She's Jugs Judy.
3: This court is now in session. And before we get started, let's take a moment to let our bailiff introduce himself.
23: Hi, I'm Bob Gavoyan. Jugs Judy, may I say that you look absolutely stunning today. You certainly are one gorgeous lady.
3: Why, thank you, Bob. You keep flirting like that, and my gavel won't be the only thing getting banged today. My, it's a little warm in here. Does anyone mind if I loosen my robe?
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3: 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Oh, and bring your handcuffs.
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1: Jugs Judy. It's a guilty pleasure. 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
3: This court is adjourned. Now let's all go to my place for margaritas and skinny dipping. Bob.
1: Catch Jugs Judy. 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
24: 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They put the F in professional.
25: Welcome back to the Bob and Tom Show. Thanks Hello. For joining us. Drew Hastings is here in the studio with us.
11: Drew, your hair's never looked better.
26: Why, thank you. And that's in spite of what well water does to highlights.
27: So, let me ask you something. Have you ever worn
26: like that?
27: Have you ever worn a baseball hat?
26: No.
23: You might
26: look stupid in a baseball hat.
27: You know, just the fact you
23: Maybe
27: say stupid.
26: A pith helmet. Now, see there. There you go.
23: With a fan.
1: You know, there's a
26: yes,
1: a pith.
26: Yes, directing bearers around. Yes, uh-huh. Not there.
1: There are pith helmets, and did you know there are pith knives? You know, pith knives.
26: Why don't
1: knives?
26: You pith off?
25: You know, thank you very much. I couldn't have said it better.
1: I got the pith out of you.
25: Joining us in the studio, comedian Drew Hastings.
1: Drew and I were talking about
26: messages
1: the,
26: from the Italian-American organization.
1: The end of the world and the asteroid. And actually, Drew has plans, don't you?
26: Well, you know what? It got me obsessing about that.
25: There was a news story about what you would do if you found out there was an asteroid going to hit the Earth. You've got 60 minutes to live. Interestingly enough, only 3% of people would pray.
11: Yes.
25: 2% would loot, which I don't know what you're going to do with that big screen TV. And
23: 9% have sex. 13% have a champagne.
25: 14 or 13% have a glass
23: majority
25: of champagne.
23: Majority of the people said they would spend time with their families.
25: With their families.
26: And on a similar note, after a long time thinking about it, I thought, you know what I'd do? I'd get into a relationship because it would have been the only one in my life that would last till death do I part.
25: That's maybe.
26: What
25: I would
26: do. Yeah,
25: I don't know. You're being optimistic. now, I want to introduce our other guest, a young comedian from Wisconsin, now living in Boston. He is Shane Moss. M-A-U-S-S. Shane's a great comedian. We have a link to his MySpace where he has his Conan O'Brien appearances, and they're very, very good. Drew, you guys are kind of, I feel like...
1: enemies.
25: No, not at all. It's like met. you're
11: opposite ends of the spectrum.
25: No, not really. I think they're very similar. Both originally from the Midwest.
23: Mm-hmm. Tall, lanky.
26: Tall, yeah. Lanky, fine bone with the gazelle-like movement. That's me. I don't know about you.
25: Now, I know that I can see Shane's looking at Drew and thinking, isn't this the gay drama teacher we had at Bella Cross High? No.
23: No.
25: Drew fancies himself as kind of a metrosexual, hard to pin down. Your hair is amazing.
1: I agree.
25: Standing up on its end, it looks like.
11: Long.
25: No, Shane, long, you sport a haircut. You look like you had a crew cut 6 months ago and just let it grow.
1: Yeah, that's what I do.
11: We could make that stand up and look like Drew's.
23: No, you could.
11: Get some product.
25: No, but Drew has all. You've got highlights in there and all.
26: I've got highlights. There's an assortment of clays and Aboriginal dungs and everything else that's put in. A lot of this stuff comes.
1: Drew and I were on the road. I forget where it was, but we spent the better part of an hour looking for
23: product,
1: baby powder,
26: product, yes,
1: baby powder.
11: Oh, and, I was with you for that.
1: Yes.
26: Did you know Vidal Sassoon styling gel you can use in a pinch as a sexual lubricant, Bob?
23: I kind of figured after seeing Vidal Sassoon, I figured it was all lubricants.
25: Yeah. In fact, it's odd that they call their hairspray analies. I thought that was kind of pushing it. Fascinating.
4: It has anality.
25: It does have anality. I'm sorry. Shane, you look like you're turning red. You're like we're embarrassing you. I'm sorry.
5: Oh, no. Not at
25: all. Let's talk to Shane for one second.
5: Just taking notes.
25: Shane, touring the country now. We do have a link to your MySpace page. You did mention you have a girlfriend. Her name is Maggie, and you love her very much. So I don't want you to necessarily make fun of her, but that's going well. Can I ask you?
5: Well, it's going on. We first met out in Boston in a bar. So it's going to last, of course.
26: Obviously.
5: In a bar. But yeah, we were kind of drunk at the time. At one point, she actually started talking dirty to me, but I'm not real good with women. I didn't realize she was talking dirty. Yeah, she was like, "You wouldn't even know what to do with me." It's like, damn, how did she know that?
25: And how long have you been with Miss Maggie?
5: Just over a year now.
25: Just over a year. Did you guys live together?
5: So yeah, we do.
26: Wow.
5: We're there in Boston. So yeah.
17: Holy moly.
25: That's hard to get yourself out of.
5: Yeah.
25: Whose name's on the lease?
5: Hers.
11: Oh.
5: So
11: perfect.
25: Better.
5: Hi. Yeah.
25: Better. Now, does she have a job of interest?
5: She's a veterinarian.
25: So she's got a real job with health insurance and a responsibility and a
5: all
25: life.
5: Of that.
17: Sounds like a grown-up. That's a dead end.
7: She can get PCP, right?
5: Oh, yeah. All that stuff. It's actually a disgusting job. She came home the other day, and she was like, yeah, I was examining this cat today. Not Oscar the cat, unfortunately. I was examining this cat today, and its anal glands sprayed me in the eye.
17: Oh, yeah.
5: Yeah. Sure. She's like, yeah. So I was having kind of a bad day.
26: Yeah, I guess.
5: I was like, yeah, and it just got a little worse because we can no longer be together.
25: Yeah, you don't want to hear about that.
5: You don't want to hear. Absolutely not.
25: For Christmas, I recommend maybe giving her eye protection.
26: Goggles,
25: And a guide to things you don't want to hear about her job.
5: Exactly. Mm-hmm. Big suit, perhaps. Wow.
25: Yeah. Does she primarily do small animals, or does she ever go out in the farms and do the cows and the horses and the pigs?
5: I think in school she did some of the larger animals.
25: Because you think, you get those glands.
7: Bovine, swine,
5: the arms
7: stuff.
5: And the cows and stuff and all of that good stuff.
7: How many times do you do that up the elbow?
5: I believe she got kicked by a giraffe. One time and knocked the wind out of her, which isn't something
26: only
5: half of us can say. Yeah. So that's interesting experience.
25: Wow, that is kind of interesting. Right. But yeah, the big animals, that's really a challenge.
27: Did you see the video where the giraffes were fighting? They fight with their necks? Did you? It's on YouTube.
25: They fight with their necks.
27: They whip them around and hit each other.
11: They're pretty substantial. Oh. I would use my neck too.
25: Yeah.
26: They have to get.
11: You want the biggest part?
26: Right. So I'm trying to figure out what a day is like over at the Chick McGee household. Look, there's giraffe porn. I think I'll watch it.
17: No, you don't.
25: See, I want to know how you. I want to know how you got to that.
17: Yeah. I went on YouTube and I typed in simply giraffe fight.
7: No, you didn't. You sit there scratching your chin, thinking, what can I type in to come up with something?
25: Yeah, really necking with animals.
27: Yeah. No, they're whipping each other around with their necks, and they become entwined in their necks. And they're...
25: A phone call.
26: God. Morning, Bob and Tom show.
8: Hey, Bob and Tom and Jumbo. Hey,
25: Jumbo. Listen, the chick's watching giraffes fighting on YouTube.
8: Oh, that is some awesome stuff. I didn't know you liked the rough play, baby.
27: Oh, yeah. They were at it.
8: Oh, I got some real underground stuff you're going to love.
25: Really?
26: Really?
8: Oh,
26: what do you got?
8: Oh, you ever seen a gorilla and a gazelle?
26: No.
8: Oh, my gosh.
26: Oh, my.
8: Oh, this is some kinky stuff. There's bondage. Oh, it's incredible.
11: Wow.
8: I was calling because that comedian dude.
26: Yeah, which one?
8: Shane, did you say?
25: Shane Moss, yeah, he's here.
8: You're dating a vet named Maggie?
5: Yep.
8: Oh, man.
26: What?
8: High five, baby. She is so hot.
26: She has small hands, doesn't she?
8: Oh, and just such a gentle touch. Oh, she's so cool, man. I was one of her experiments in vet school.
26: Oh, really?
8: You know what I'm saying?
26: I see.
8: Yeah, I did not realize that, you had to get totally naked just to get your teeth examined. Oh,
26: really?
8: She is something else.
26: When a doctor tells you to strip down, you do it, don't you?
8: Oh, you do it immediately when she looks like Maggie.
26: Oh, yeah.
25: Do they make you sit on that weird white wax paper stuff?
8: Yeah, that's kind of it.
26: You mean butcher paper?
8: Yeah, the little, yeah, the...
26: That's not good for an animal, is it?
8: I don't really like to think of it as a butcher.
0: Thanks, Bob. Isn't the butcher paper more of a pink?
8: We prefer to think of it as news.
26: Okay. Thanks, Jumbo.
25: We have to take a break. Coming right back. This is the Bob and Tom Show.
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15: Here, boy. Come on. Come on. Come on.

Dad's a sweet but loyal mute. Now he's turned into a speechifying yakety galoot. And I gotta tell you, folks, I don't know what it was I expected, but his choice of subjects is what really stinks. The way he talks about cats and squirrels, it sets your ears to ring. And don't you get him started on that spay and neuter thing. You know, you can only just hear so much about marking territory technique and such. Hey, quit looking at me, buddy. Anybody can see that my dog's been talking to me.

0: sit. I said sit. What do you mean you got a lawyer? I said sit.
1: Now if you're taking the time to examine your doggy's lips, you find the sides are floppy and serrated. And right up under his nose, why his lips they barely meet, and his tongue is way too big for proper enunciation in his speech. So consequently, his F's and M's and P's and B's are less than perfect in their execution. And what's worse, they are accompanied by a string saliva breeze that anoints the conversation like a crystal clear pizza cheese. And when that dog is in my automobile, he's always messing with my radio station. And if he leaves that seat moved up again, I'm taking away his keys because my dog's been talking to me. Oh, yeah, I said my

0: Bow Wow.
1: We have a phone call on line one, I believe.
2: Oh,
1: pertinent
2: line one.
1: To the discussion.
3: Bob and Tom show.
4: Speaking about the strip club / steakhouse.
3: Oh, yeah.
1: Yeah, Chick has found one somewhere.
2: Yeah, Rachel's evidently down south in Florida, I guess.
4: I was at a yacht club in Michigan over the weekend, and the waitresses wore bikinis. Nothing but.
3: Right.
4: And
3: right.
4: I said to my friend, you know, the health department's got to be all over this place because, you know, they're just wearing bikinis. And he says, well, they're just serving the food. I don't see any big deal with it. And just as she walked by him to go get his food off of the counter from the grill to bring it to him, she was pulling her thong out of her ass.
2: Okay.
3: I
2: think we're
3: right.
2: Gotta
3: love that.
4: He changed his mind.
3: Yeah, I would imagine. Yeah,
1: that's where they get those strings to tie the steaks.
4: I said, I don't care. She could sit on my plate.
1: Yeah, good. Thanks for saying
3: that. Very nice. Thank you very much, sir. Are the stars out tonight? I don't care if it's cloudy or bright, because I'm blind.
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1: Jim Gaffigan is our guest. What else is on your mind? What else are you talking about these days?
7: I'm trying to deal with the hard-hitting issues.
3: Yeah.
7: You know, like the hammock, which I would...
3: The hammock.
7: The hammock is really the lazy man's throne. You know, you never look at someone in a hammock and think, that guy is always going. You're always kind of lazy sack. You know, it's hard to do anything once you're in a hammock because you can't get out of it.
3: It's like a
7: net. For catching lazy people. I don't even think I can hold a drink in here.
2: Well, you try to get out of it, and then you just go, I'm just going to lay here.
7: You just have to relax in a hammock. You never see someone crying in a hammock.
3: No.
7: You're like, my life is, this is delightful. Yeah. And you know the hammock's going to be good because it has the word ham in it.
3: Sure.
7: And here's our hammock. Ooh, sounds delicious. I remember the first time I saw a hammock, I thought, so that's what trees are for. I didn't know.
1: Comedian Jim Gaffigan is our guest. Now, Jim, you bring up ham, and I happen to know that bacon is one of your favorite things.
7: Bacon is just, it's too powerful. You know, I mean, when you think about it, bits of bacon is really like the fairy dust of the food community. You know, it's like, you don't want this baked potato? Bring. Now it's your favorite part of the meal.
1: Bacon bits.
2: Bacon bits.
7: You don't want a salad? Bibbidi bobbidi bacon. We just turned this salad into an entree.
2: Yes, sir.
7: But the reality is, once you put bacon in a salad, it's no longer a salad. It just becomes a game of find the bacon and the lettuce.
3: Yeah.
7: It's like you're panning for gold. You're like, Eureka! There is something dishonest, though, about putting bacon in a salad. You know, it's kind of like smoking while you jog. You know, it's like literally, I want the BLT, but I guess I'll just get the salad with bacon and tomatoes. And can you put that in between two pieces of bread and put a toothpick in between it? That'd be great.
3: Mm-hmm.
1: With all this great love of food, are you in fact a cook? Do you?
7: I do not.
1: Because I was going to say that doesn't really gel with your laziness.
7: I don't. Yeah, no.
1: Because cooking requires skill. So
7: I'm an eater, not a cooker.
3: Yeah.
7: And I'd rather just eat.
3: Sure.
7: There is something special about eating that, you know, like eating when you're not hungry that's when you know you're a pig. And that is the pride. And, you know, if you are what you eat, I am a fat pig because I love bacon that much.
3: All right.
1: So does your wife do the cooking for you, or do you have to schlep the kids to restaurants all the
7: time? Well, you know, we get a lot of delivery. You know, delivery is the combination of my two favorite activities, eating and not moving. Really, the worst part of delivery is getting up and answering the door.
2: Oh, sure. Worst.
7: You're like, well, this is a pain in the ass.
0: Kicking the dog.
7: What am I, the butler? Well, at least I don't have to put on pants, hand it over. And we're getting lazier in this country. It's just a matter of time before you're like, yeah, I like to order delivery, and I'm going to need someone to feed me. No, I'll be in the tub. He's under the mat. Chip, chop, chip.
1: Jim Gaffigan is our guest.
7: I'd like to see bacon on a reality show. I would like to see someone try and vote bacon off an island.
3: Uh-huh.
7: You wouldn't. Be like, well, no. I can't vote bacon off.
3: No, he's.
7: It goes with everything.
3: Uh-huh.
7: I even like the name Bacon. I mean, you can't tell me the success of Kevin Bacon isn't somehow tied to his name. We're not going out to see a Kevin hot dog movie.
3: No,
7: we're going to. Who's in the movie? Kevin Bacon. That sounds
3: oh,
7: really
3: love
7: good.
3: Bacon. Oh.
7: Sounds good.
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1: Welcome back to the Bob and Tom Show.
3: Good morning.
1: Thanks very much for joining us, Christy Lee.
0: Yes,
1: is there at the Bob and Tom news desk. Chick McGee across the way at Sports Control. Chick, anything on your mind over there?
2: Actually, got an email. It says, subject line, this will piss Bob off.
3: Oh, yeah?
2: Dear Bob and Tom, last Saturday, October 27th, 2007,
3: mm-hmm.
2: I went to my local grocery store to get a cup of coffee. When I walked in, there was a Christmas tree, lights, and wreaths. Apparently, my local grocery store hates Halloween and Thanksgiving. Eli from Milwaukee, Wisconsin.
3: Well, Thank you. You're Eli. Right, Eli.
2: Boy, just, oh, boy.
1: Well, we lucked out. At least the World Series was a sweep.
3: Yeah.
1: Had it gone much longer, they would have been.
2: Yeah,
3: had it gone seven games, it would have ended November 1st.
2: Yep, tomorrow, Thursday night would have
3: Thursday
2: been
3: Thursday night,
2: game.
3: Yeah. Mm-hmm.
1: The way things are going, it'll eventually be. Well, let's see. It's Thanksgiving Day. Do we watch the Detroit Lions or the World Series?
3: Well, you notice they did not have Sunday night football.
2: Right.
3: Because of the World Series.
2: NBC had it on earlier.
3: Mm-hmm. So,
2: in the day.
1: Christy's still at her post at the news desk. I've got a couple of requests I wanted to get to, but did you have any more stories of interest?
0: This was just handed to me, so I have not proofread it. According to the Washington State Patrol, an airplane working routine patrol, State Road 520, Friday night near Interstate 405. This is in Seattle.

0: Life.
1: The car was legally parked on private property. Mm-hmm. So a tow truck arrived.
0: Mm-hmm. Yeah.
2: Don't they have to tow those on a flatbed?
1: Well, by the time the tow truck arrived, apparently the police had left, and there was no cops around.
0: Yeah.
1: So the owner of the car got in the Ferrari and took off.
0: Uh-oh.
1: But he did not notice that the Washington State Police airplane was still above.
0: Oh, still flying around?
1: Yes. Mm-hmm. And was stopped by troopers again a few blocks away. He was then arrested on suspicion of DUI and obstructing a police officer.
3: What about the breathalyzer? Yeah.
1: He was booked into the county jail and his Ferrari was impounded. So the moral of the story here, kids, don't mess with the police.
3: Yep.
1: Yeah. Let your buddy take the heat.
0: Sure.
1: You move on.
2: So the guy owning the Ferrari let his buddy drive?
1: Yeah.
0: Yeah. Because apparently he was too drunk to drive.
2: No. Who knows?
1: Yeah. Who knows?
3: I think Tom is implying they might have had a special relationship.
1: Here we go.
2: Not necessarily.
3: Was there a chandelier and gay wallpaper in the car?
2: I'm telling you, you took one look at this chandelier, you went, they don't sell those. Okay, that's all I'm saying.
0: All right.
2: anything else over there, Christy?
1: The Reverend Robert Shields, the 89-year-old former English teacher and pastor who'd been chronicling every 5 minutes of his life since 1972, is done writing because he died earlier this month.
0: I bet that's a great read.
1: He slept.
0: What?
4: Well, today, Tom,
0: we had a movement.
4: Just sit down.
1: You didn't let me finish. This is so up Tom's alley. Wait.
2: Who is this guy now?
1: His name is the Reverend Robert Shields, 89 years old. He slept 2 hours at a time, wrote down his dream, saved nose hair clippings, and detailed his bodily fluid illumination.
0: Okay.
1: Oh, my God.
0: He kept his nose hair clippings?
3: Oh, man, I can't
2: wait. Oh, I remember.
3: I can't wait for this to come out in paperback.
1: Meticulous diaries for decades.
3: I am so there.
2: I remember last Christmas. Oh, look. Let's go look at my turd.
3: It's a Christmas turd.
2: I always put a sprig of holly in the jar at Christmas time.
0: Oh, my God.
3: Merry Christmas. It looks like figgy pudding.
2: Did someone else write his last words in there?
1: He didn't write his own.
0: He couldn't do that.
2: I mean, he must have written something. What was his last entry?
1: I don't know, Tom.
0: Obviously, didn't he do it every 5 minutes?
1: That's what he had been chronicling every 5 minutes of his life since 1972.
3: Slumping, coughing, dizzy.
2: If he did anything, wouldn't it take more than 5 minutes to write down some of the stuff?
1: I'll have to find out more information on that for you.
2: Is this being published?
1: Or? Yeah. Yes. There's an independent producer by the name of David.
3: It's going to be a movie?
1: I say. Yes.
0: Every 5 minutes. Man.
2: I could see
0: maybe. Bet he was fun at parties.
2: Maybe daily, maybe.
3: How wrapped up in you would you have to be?
0: Amen.
2: Yeah, you're saving all your toenail clippings. And
0: No, nose hair clippings.
2: How often do you have to go in there and clip it?
0: Well, if you wait long enough, you don't have to go up in there. It'll all come out.
3: There's always a question.
2: Mm-hmm. Christy, how often do you go in there with a pair of scissors and just...
1: I've never done that.
3: You've never trimmed your nose hair?
0: This is the advantage of being female.
3: You should take a look. Seriously.
0: Yeah.
1: Maybe. So now I have big ears and long nose hair.
0: We thought you had a mustache.
2: Yeah. I don't want to say people are talking.
3: I thought you had... I thought you were president of the Raleigh Fingers fan club. I didn't know.
2: You want to wax that baby or...
1: See,
2: now Christy's touching. Do I really have nose?
3: Now she's touching her nose.
0: No, see, this is the advantage of being a woman. They don't get the wild hairs growing as you get older.
2: You know, on a serious note, they no longer make the chicken hair on board with us. The good nose hair trimmer.
3: Actually, someone sent me one.
0: What do you mean they don't make them?
3: Someone sent
2: me
3: one.
2: They took out the metal.
3: It's no longer
2: blade,
3: steel.
2: And they put in a plastic one, and it doesn't work.
3: Somebody sent me one he had from a long time ago.
1: You're using somebody else's nose.
3: It was still in the package, Dumbo. Okay.
2: Now, was that sent to you or to me?
3: That was sent to me.
2: Okay, because you're always stealing stuff off my desk.
3: I know that.
2: And I wanted that.
3: It was to me.
2: Okay.
0: The new ones have plastic blades?
2: Yeah, they're awful.
3: Yeah, they're
0: Well, that's weird.
2: There's no better sound, Chris.
3: This one's polished. Looks like a small dildo. That's exquisite.
0: No kidding.
2: Mm-hmm. Thanks.

0: transfer.
1: I was holding on to it while I was putting up my chandelier. If you know what I mean.
2: Yeah, I know what
1: I
2: you mean.
1: I'm using both hands on the chandelier, but I got a firm grip on that nose hair clipper.
3: Fill in the blank. Fill in the blank. Blank was a germaphobe with a fondness for baby wipes and a compulsion to wash his hands.
1: Tom Griswold.
4: No, I don't do that.
3: Saddam Hussein.
1: Oh.
2: Really?
1: So yes. The dictators don't fall far from the hoosegal.
2: Well, germaphobe, huh?
3: Yeah.
4: I didn't know that.
3: Yeah.
4: So, in that video at the end, is that what he's complaining about?
3: These
1: gallows are filthy.
2: When he was in that hole, that had to be horrible. Surrounded by dirt.
4: Wow.
2: Yeah.
1: What, no wondering aloud where I went to the bathroom there while he was in the hole?
2: Wondering how long
3: his nose hairs were. If
2: Saddam
3: had enough baby wipes, he would use them to clean food like apples before he ate them.
2: Ooh. That's not good, is it?
3: It couldn't taste good.
1: What?
3: Yeah.
4: Maybe they were the unscented, I'm hoping.
2: Well, still, there's got to be some sort of aftertaste.
1: This is how crazy he is. Well, if they were unscented, I can understand.
2: I know. Oh, look at my apple. It smells like a baby's butt. Yeah.
4: You got to have wipes at all times.
2: No, you don't.
3: You don't wipe your apples with a baby wipe.
2: I am so glad you said that. Apples.
1: Wow. Now hold your tongue and say that. You don't wipe your apples.
2: I was born on a pirate ship. You don't wipe your apples. Tom, you are such an apple.
1: Oh, man.
2: Horse's apple.
1: You can wipe that. You can use the baby wipes for that purpose, can't you?
3: Yeah.
1: Being an adult? Yeah.
3: Sure. You use it for babies.
1: Absolutely. I don't know about it's a flushing possibility, but
3: they have a special kind that you can flush.
2: Well, that's great to know.
1: Oh, really?
3: Yeah, my toddlers use them.
1: Really?
3: Yes.
4: Princess? Or you can take a wagon around with you with one of those little diaper caddies on.
2: Mm-hmm. Man. What's it like living over at his house?
3: I don't want to know either.
1: You should hear him in the hallway.
3: What?
1: Well,
4: guy code. Guy code.
3: Guy code. You can't say anything.
4: We're taking a short break. Coming right back. This is the Bob and Tom Show.
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4: Comedian Bill Burr is here with us, and big family, you said. Is it five siblings? Is that correct?
6: Yeah.
4: Your dad was a dentist?
6: Yep.
4: Okay. Was he a good dad? Nice guy?
6: Yeah, he was great. The reason why we didn't get along when I was growing up is because I was an idiot. You know what I mean? I was flunking everything, and somehow I thought he was the jerk. So, I don't know. Everyone in my family, like, we sort of have, like, tempers. So, my dad was trying to help me out, but, like... I don't know. My dad grew up like pre-Oprah Winfrey, so he's like an old school guy. He doesn't know how to like be like, look, son, I love you. You're not doing well in school. Let's work this out.
2: Right.
6: Instead, I'd be watching TV, and this is where he would convey that thought. He'd just come walking in and just go, study! and then he would walk out. Uh-huh. Like, that was going to motivate me. Like, gee, you know, Dad, I never looked at it that way.
2: Never thought of it that
6: way.
2: Ding, the bell goes off over your head.
6: No, he was hilarious.
2: Oh, study!
6: See, now he tried to train the dog like that. We got this dog. He was like trying to teach him how to sit. And it's like he's starting off calm. Like the first few minutes, he'd just be going, all right, sit. Come on, sit. Sit down. And like literally 5 minutes later, he's just like, you're going to get over there. You're going to sit down. The dog's literally like, you know, walking in circles, peeing on the rug. Like, okay, I don't know what you want, but I know I'm not doing it. Just trying to like stick with
2: one word.
6: Yeah. No, they talk, both my parents, they talk to the dog like it's a human being. Uh-huh. Rather than just, you know, like, no, bad dog. They're just like, why would you do that? I mean, would you look at this? This is ridiculous. What's wrong with you? The dog's just looking at him just like, too many words, man.
4: The fact that he was a dentist, I'm surprised he didn't do sort of that marathon man torture thing with you where you get you in the chair and
3: put the drill in your mouth.
6: No, you know what?
2: Here's some clove. Uh-huh. Is it safe to study?
6: No, I actually worked with him for a few years, and he's unbelievable.
4: You worked with him as a were you like a dental technician?
6: An assistant.
4: Were you trained? Was this legal?
6: No, I just handed him the stuff. No, I got trained. I did. I got trained to take x-rays and all that type of stuff.
2: Is that when he kept yelling, study?
6: No, but you know what? He would curse me out. Uh-huh. Like, when I started doing stand-up, while I was still working for them. And like, my parents are the greatest. They were totally supportive of it. Mm-hmm. And so I would be doing gigs at night and I was still living at home. So he knew when I drove 6 hours to do a gig, right, and then came back, and he'd always have like 7 o'clock patients. Like he worked a lot on like correction officers and that type, and they'd had crazy schedules. So he would literally just, he would start, you know, cursing me out right in front of the patient. We'd be like going to extract a tooth. And he'd be, yeah, let me hand me the, what was it, the 151. And no matter how fast I went for it, he would just, oh, come on, Phil. You know, God, Christ, you're out to lunch.
0: Good morning, sunshine.
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7: I'm just checking my list to see if Al Jackson is on it. And there he is. I can see him. And there he is live and in person. Comedian Al Jackson has joined us. That is not a globe over his left shoulder. That is some kind of device that holds alcohol, which is interesting because he doesn't know, he no longer drinks.
1: It's a decanter, I believe, or something of that nature.
7: Decanter.
8: It is. Yeah. Wow. Well, you know, my dad never, he didn't drink my whole life. I never saw him take a drink. Apparently he used to kick it, but he quit cold turkey weirdly, just like I did. But my house, I can't really explain to you guys, unless you really have an older black man in your house that lives and dies by Sam's Club or Costco. My dad would have so much alcohol at my house that people would come over and think my dad had a drinking problem, mm-hmm, because we had handles of old school Beefeater and, oh, you know, just the old school Cutty Sark. Remember them old school liquors that they're not even around anymore? Like, yeah, that like was my childhood.
7: Mm. Well, I can tie all of our the stuff in the show together right now. I got a text from Pat Godwin. It's a photograph, and it's a photograph of the wall at McCurdy's, and they have special drinks. Oh, you know, they have the chalkboard. And yeah. The special drink is Godwin's Greek Physique.
9: Nice.
8: Wow. Oh.
7: So I said, I texted him back and I said, oh, Godwin, it's named after you, Pat. So I guess it's a shot and just a little Dickel. That's George Dickel bourbon. See, the Greek Physique. Greek Physique is about the a lack of hangnessness of
8: Listen, Pat makes up for it in other ways. You know what I'm
7: that's
8: saying?
7: That's right. Yeah, yeah. It's not small, but it's soft. wait a minute. You know what I meant to say. We were looking over a list of well-hung celebrities, Al. I was trying to see if you were on there.
3: Okay.
7: It was quite impressive.
8: John Hamm, I'm assuming.
7: Yeah. That's the number one, the Hammaconda.
8: And didn't Orlando Bloom? I have a female co-host, so I learn all these things.
7: Yeah. Well, we were also talking about something. I had this idea to go on Shark Tank with, and I know that you are, as they say, in a relationship.
8: I am.
7: Now, do you know the name of your girlfriend's parents?
8: Yes.
7: You do? Oh, wow. Very good. Do you know the name of the husbands of her best friends?
8: Yes.
7: Oh, well, this is amazing.
9: Wow.
3: The big one is, do you know what her best friend's job is? That's a big one.
9: Oh, my.
8: Yeah. Well, you know what's interesting is we actually had this conversation.
3: Okay.
8: And it's weird because when I was in D.C., I stayed with her best friend, Audrey. Thank goodness, because the hotels in D.C., I'm like, does a hooker and blow come with this room? Why is it $800? And I still, even though she just described it, I don't know exactly what she does. Some kind of consulting, grant writing, something. But mm-hmm, yeah, that's an interesting thing, Jess, where, you know, just we grew up in my dad was a lawyer. A guy across from us was a postal worker. Mm-hmm. You know, my grandmother was a teacher. My grandfather's a teacher. And now everybody's job is like dream consultant, mm-hmm, for an advertiser. You're like, what is that even, you know, aspirational?
7: What it is, you want to use the phrase about to get replaced by AI. The reason I bring this up is I was thinking of my invention would be flashcards. So before you go out maybe you go to a party with your significant other, and it would be a set of flashcards that would have the people that you're going to see, and you'd learn to, okay, you know, that's Jackie. She goes with Ethan. Don't ask him about Lori. and then their kids are. So you could get yourself prepped. Yeah. So when you see them.
8: That's his girlfriend, not his daughter.
7: Yeah, yes. Yeah. And by the way, Billy is still unemployed. Don't ask him about that. That way you could prep. But Ms. Hooker said maybe this would be an app.
8: That's brilliant. It's brilliant because there are people like myself that would never admit to it, but I would download that because, and it's hard for men to admit their weaknesses or whatever. I really weirdly freeze up at parties introducing people because even if it's somebody I've known or I work with, I'm like always scared I'm going to forget their name. And then in real time I do. And then it induces more panic because they're going to be like, dude, we've been working together 3 years. You don't know my name. So it's like that would make me feel confident going into a holiday party.
7: I did a thing here in this building a few years ago where I had a big poster made with pictures of everybody on the staff and their names. Mm-hmm. Because there are people that work in another part of the building, 90% of you guys wouldn't know their names. So just
8: I suggested years ago a holiday, replace a holiday that we don't know what to do on, or people don't, it's not a real holiday, and it should be a day where everybody is allowed to ask somebody what their name is without repercussion. Like if you've been working with a guy. And you just been like, I know that black dude, he works on the second floor. I think his name is Mike, but I'm not sure. You just go, hey, man, what's your name, dog?
10: And so it's like a social awkwardness purge.
8: Yeah. Yes. Yes. Absolutely. Absolutely.
7: Maybe.
11: And I say you add questions to it, like, and do you like rhythm and blues music? Stuff like that. Should I ask? And you like the rap or something?
7: Yeah. Yeah.
11: Maybe. I don't know.
7: Maybe. Now, so maybe this could evolve into a set of glasses that you would wear. That would now hear me out on this.
10: Right.
7: That would have some kind of projection that only you could see. Mm-hmm. So like I could walk up to Oskay at a party and before as I was approaching, he would go, that's Jeff Oskay. You work with him.
10: It's like what the Terminator has.
7: And then he'd go, yes. Yes. His girlfriend's name is Shirley. And then it would say yes.
11: Maggie.
7: He has seven kids and they're I'm just filling in blanks. I'm not gonna try to throw Jeff under the
8: My question at like, that time is yes, that's a good idea. That's a wholesome idea from a wholesome guy. But how long until an app was developed for those glasses so that you could see the person naked in front of you? I would say about 1 hour. Yeah. And that's what those glasses would be used for.
7: Yeah, well, right now, essentially, you can go online and get anyone naked via AI instantly.
3: Yeah.
7: Sadly.
8: Okay.
7: Well, now,
8: okay, excuse me. It's been fun doing the show. I'm going to log off right now.
7: We are speaking with comedian Al Jackson, and speaking of hip-hop and that sort of thing.
11: Yes, because Al's here, yes.
7: No, we were talking, not because Al's here, because we got a letter this morning.
10: Yes, but that was so long ago. And Al's not aware of the letter, so no. It did just come out as well.
11: Of course, Al's been listening all morning.
10: And speaking of stealing hood ornaments, we have Al Jackson
7: It's not hood ornaments, it's catalytic converters.
11: Hey! And airbags, right?
7: Someone suggested a segment on the program in which we... How is it again? What is it, Mr. Oskay? What is it?
11: You have a rap song and you have... You, Tom, will tell people what the original song is in that rap that they've sampled in the rap song.
7: So they play the Michael McDonald.
8: That's cool.
11: Okay. Right.
10: Yeah, it is. It would be fun.
11: Yeah.
10: That's a great Jeopardy question for the audio Jeopardy.
8: I'm totally down with that.
10: Yeah.
7: That'd be cool. But the reason I bring it up is that... I am not particularly conversant with the world of hip hop, and
10: Hip hop.
7: Al, on the other hand, is a near expert, particularly what we would call classic hip hop. So he has been trying to help me learn the lingo, if you will, the inside verbiage one encounters in the world of hip hop.
3: I can't
11: Good
3: take it,
11: Lord. It's
8: Tom, that was an awesome setup. I love it.
7: What have we got? We have a limited amount of time. I got to learn a new word.
8: Tom. Let's just make sure that you know this. Tom, if somebody tells you that they have the ill nana, what are they saying to you?
10: The ill nana.
7: A sick mommy? No.
11: A sick grandma?
8: No.
7: Sick grandma? No, okay.
8: Nope.
7: Oh, I know ill is a good thing, right? That was like licensed to ill.
8: Yes.
10: right. Yes.
7: So you got an ill nana. What would be nana be? Is it a reference to the male member?
8: No.
7: Is it a reference to a lady in general?
8: Yes.
7: I've got a hot girlfriend.
8: No.
10: Go back to you have a cool
8: male member.
10: A cool mom or a cool grandma?
7: No.
8: It's, no, Tom was close with the male member.
10: Oh, okay. It's moved just genders. The female. That's why I was pointing at it. She has a ill, you know, what do you call it?
7: She's got that sweet?
10: Yeah, the sweet.
8: Oh,
10: sweet.
8: Yeah.
10: Sweet.
7: Oh.
11: Okay.
8: Yeah.
7: The front naughty.
10: That good?
8: Yeah.
11: A little of the good.
10: Yeah.
7: So is that used in a contemporary hip-hop
10: Sugar Walls.
7: Song?
11: Break out the goodies, let's get it on.
10: She got them tight grips.
11: Oh. Give me an edge, baby.
7: That is an actual lyric?
10: Not a lyric, I've decided.
7: She got them tight grips?
8: Yeah, well, I mean, there's another word for tight grips, and it's, can yanking?
3: You say it?
8: Can I say that?
11: Yanking.
8: Yeah.
10: So her ill nana be yanking?
8: That's exactly how you would say it.
11: She has an ill nana, and it yanking.
7: Wow.
10: I'll thank you.
11: Holy
8: well, I that might have been my favorite word we've ever done just because it just rolls off the tongue of everybody in that studio. You guys said it right. You said it with the right intonation.
11: She got that. Ill nana.
7: But is it gripping?
11: Good grips, or as Al said, yanking.
7: She got that good na-na grip yanking?
8: You don't need grip in there. It's going to trip you up.
10: He just threw everything in.
7: I remain bewildered by all of this. I just don't get it.
3: We know.
10: Hence the segment.
7: I don't understand. So
10: ill na-na means it's that good. That good. Yeah, that good.
7: So there's no, it's not diseased or sick.
10: No, ill in the, as you
8: we're
10: said.
8: We're going on a basis that it's not that. Right. So, we're thinking positively.
7: Okay, so it's not like tertiary syphilis, stay away from it.
10: No, it is.
8: No.
7: That would be far too unpleasant for a song.
8: Yes,
11: far
8: it would.
11: Too unpleasant.
7: Baby got the tertiary.
11: Ill nana
7: would be really.
8: Oh, Tom, I know we got to go, but I want to say this really quickly. It's not Billy Joel. Who's the Paul McCartney is coming to play Denver, and there's lots of billboards out. And I don't know if it's the name of his new album, but it just says Paul McCartney got back.
11: Oh,
8: and I'm like, does he know what that means?
11: Yeah.
10: I wonder if it's a Get Back reference.
11: Yeah.
10: The Beatles song,
8: probably. But
10: why would he use it like
8: people
10: that?
8: Read it? It just means Paul McCartney's got a fatty.
10: Yeah. Exactly.
3: Yeah. Mm-hmm.
11: Got a big ass, Tom.
7: Yeah. Oh, I'm familiar with Baby's Got Back.
10: Right.
7: I'm quite familiar.
8: Right.
11: I'm quite familiar.
8: I'll take a picture when I see one, but it's just like very weird. You should have spitballed that. That's why you ask a young person in the room, like, is there?
10: Right.
7: That's interesting. Yeah. I'm going to see that tour. I think I'm going to go see him in Columbus. He's the greatest. I mean, if you get a chance to see Mr. McCartney, go. He's wonderful.
8: You got
7: to
8: go.
7: Yeah. I saw him in Louisville at Yum Center, one of the best shows I've ever seen. Yeah, we're going to go somewhere. The one in Denver, isn't that in a stadium?
8: Yeah, it's probably Bronco Stadium. Yeah, that's the only place that's going to hold him.
7: I want to go see him in an indoor arena. So. Thanks, Al.
10: Great seeing you, man.
7: Always, thanks, man. Great pleasure.
12: 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Well-meaning, but pointless. Ladies and gentlemen, Bob and Tom.
10: It was a church camp for 4 days.
7: I heard those things were just hotbeds for a little bit of love.
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10: No, nobody? 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

0: care to? Do you have any pet peeves from the past or from now?
1: Well, yeah, I do have some new pet peeves. Things I'm constantly irritated at, and you got to purge this stuff. I'm a little bit upset with Red Bull alcohol drinks. I don't know why drunks now need to have energy. I can't. That idiot just went away. No, but he has a little bit more spirit now. I want to be
2: Chrissy, you want to weigh in? That's your new drink, right?
3: Red Bull and vodka. No, I drank it in Vegas just because it was...
4: Because it was there.
3: Yeah, and it was 5 o'clock in the
2: morning. Well, you know, we've got it here, too.
1: I want to be fully awake when I'm vomiting behind a dumpster.
4: Yeah.
1: Getting tired of people who give driving directions include useless information.
4: Yeah.
1: You know, you ask, okay, you're going to get, okay, you want to get to my house? Get on 39th. You're going to go by that Chevron station. Do you turn there? No, just go by it. Well, then don't bring it up. Don't bring up the Chevron. It's confusing. How do you get to your house? We know the Home Depot is? Yeah. It's right next to the Arby's. Okay. Do you turn there? No, you're just going to see it. What am I running errands for you now? I got this one the other day. You're going to see a water tower. Now, you're going to feel like you went too far. Let's leave my feelings out of this, shall we? We don't have to gauge my emotional response when we're doing MapQuest. I love this one. My driveway's on the right. You're going to miss it. You're going to miss it. You are going to miss it. You couldn't find my driveway if it was attached to your forehead. You're too stupid to get to my house, is essentially. Why don't you move to a less condescending address? Can you do that for me?
5: We're talking with comedian Todd Glass.
6: In a relationship, women look down the road, which is positive, but some women look too far down the road. I mean, they can't just take that moment for what it is. Like, I'm at a bar, and I asked this girl to dance. You know, she's like, oh, dance? Oh, sure, I'd like to dance. Someone done dancing, maybe you go over there, you'll buy me a drink, I'll buy you a drink. A week later, we'll start calling each other, we'll get our machines, then you'll get me, then I'll get you, then we go out on a date, and our friends say we're perfect for each other. So we have our first kiss, then we decide we're going to get engaged. We get engaged, we have a beautiful wedding. After the wedding, we get back from our wedding, we set up an apartment together. Then we have a beautiful apartment, you get a promotion, I get a promotion, and we buy a big house. We have a house, white picket fence, dogs, two kids, everything's going good. Then you're coming home from late at work. I go, why are you coming home late at work? You go, I'm in love with my secretary. And you're life insurance, and you want me to tell the kids we're going to get divorced and they don't have a father anymore? Dance? I don't think so, you sick freak.
7: This is Bob and Tom 24/7. Comedy, guests, Bob and Tom exclusives. And it's here on the internet. Bob and Tom 24/7.

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1: There's Josh Arnold at the I Hate Steven Singer sidekick chair.
2: Yes, hello.
1: And Fishmonger.
2: I can move this into my office. I usually the salmon doesn't smell.
3: Oh no, never.
2: Well, it's not. It's smoked. Yeah, yeah. My morning locks.
1: P U.
2: All right.
1: Hi, Ace. How are you, buddy?
4: Hi, Chick.
1: Yeah. Hey, Willie.
5: Hey, Josh, do you have any extra salmon in the fridge?
2: I don't.
5: Oh, because I needed some because I'm going to bring it to the fish fight this Saturday. You and Greg Warren.
1: There you go,
5: Indiana.
1: Fish fight.
6: Fish you fight, need the whole fight. Salmon, though. You can't just use a fillet.
5: You can't bring a fillet?
6: No.
2: You
6: got to
2: swing it by the tail. Yeah.
3: Full head, baby.
1: I think you could start with a, well, maybe
6: no.
1: So.
6: Yeah.
2: Oh, I'm going big right away. I'm javeling a swordfish. Yeah, right at him.
1: Boy, oh boy. Man. Speaking of fish, you and Greg had big news yesterday. Is that right? You and
2: Oh, he's all excited.
6: About what?
2: He's finally joined the Red Lobster Rewards Club.
3: I saw that.
2: Yeah. And I congratulated him.
1: Tweeted all about
6: what
1: it.
6: The hell is a Red Lobster Rewards Club?
2: It's exactly what it sounds like. The more you spend, the more you earn, Christy.
1: Are you on the email list from Red Lobster?
2: Yes. I do receive the fresh catch every week. Yes,
6: yeah.
2: That's
6: right.
1: That's
6: okay.
1: Right.
6: Mm-hmm,
2: the newsletter. And as you know, I own a property in Cheddar Bay.
6: Sure. Ah, yes.
1: Where I the vacation spot.
6: Yeah. I can't go there because I eat all the biscuits.
5: The biscuits are so good.
6: So good.
2: Boy, you know, when Pat... Oh, Jake, do you eat the biscuits?
1: I love the biscuits.
2: Yes, as do I. When Pat and Jimmy go, they don't touch the biscuits.
6: What the hell's wrong with you?
3: We don't touch. We have a lot to eat after that. We have to keep our stomachs empty.
6: Ugh, just take them home then.
2: If it were some other restaurant that just had bread, I would understand, but not those biscuits.
6: Yeah, not those.
3: I hear they're good.
4: I've never had them either.
6: What?
2: Oh, now, Ace, you've pulled this before. You mean it this time?
4: Yeah.
2: Okay.
1: Don't look at us like right, this is some surprise. This is how you get free breakfast.
4: I've never had an egg muffin. They don't have breakfast. So I do have a box of the mix in my pantry.
2: Oh, I wonder how that...
6: I've made them at home, and they're not quite as good. Right. They're not bad.
4: But
6: they're
4: Josh
6: not
4: has been bragging about them for years, and I'm like... Eh.
1: It's never the case. Make McDonald's french fries at home. No, that never works.
2: I'd be happy to take it to Red Lobster sometime. We've talked about getting lunch.
4: Yeah.
1: So, oh, my
4: all right.
1: God. Okay. What are you doing? You don't want that.
4: I'm highly entertaining, Chick.
1: You don't want him.
2: He's got rock and roll stories I must hear.
1: Yeah. No, you don't. There's nothing there, man. Zero happening, dude.
5: I don't.
6: Au
5: with
6: contraire.
5: The pictures that I have seen of Ace with like one golden hoop earring
6: and
5: his hair going back and like a purple blouse. There's no way you wore that and had a quiet night at home. Yeah. That was a badass rock and roll night. We all know it. I got
1: to
5: hear.
1: Well, I have to admit, I didn't know about the purple blouse.
2: Mm-hmm. Every now and again,
6: that
2: he'll
6: guy
2: whip
6: doesn't
2: out
6: wear a blouse. It's a shirt.
2: He'll whip out a picture and he'll go, look at my old hairstyle. I'm like, wait, are you next to Alice Cooper?
5: Yeah,
2: I don't care about your hairstyle.
5: Me and Al golf sometimes. No big deal. I call him Al.
1: Al. Vinny. Most people call him. Anyway, we've got the new top 25 for college football. You want to hear all 25? How many you want to hear?
6: Top 5.
3: Oh, man. Tom's here.
1: Well,
2: I loved
1: what?
2: It.
1: You know what? She ain't wrong because that's the way they do it at the end of the college football playoffs, man. They only take so many. Yeah. Let's give you the top 6. Number 1, Alabama. Number 2, Georgia. Number 3, Ohio State. Number 4, Oklahoma. Number 5, Texas A&M. And number 6, Clemson. How that happened, I have no idea. But then just for fun, you got number 7, Cincinnati. Number 8, Notre Dame. That shouldn't be happening either. Number 9, Iowa State. And number 10, Iowa. So there's your top 10 of the top 25.
6: I guess Cincinnati has quite the team. Mike Mark's kid goes there, and he saw the game last weekend. Yeah.
2: Oh, that's
6: pretty
2: cool.
6: Awesome. Yeah.
5: Go Bearcats.
1: That's another thing. You don't want to take Mike Mark to lunch.
6: Why?
2: Ooh. Yes, you do.
6: My
1: fact, kid, Cincinnati, yada, yada, yada. I don't want to hear about
5: Mike
1: it.
5: Mark, you're such a jerk.
1: Don't want to hear
5: you're
1: that.
5: Such a jackass.
6: You know what? I'm going to take all of the support staff to lunch because you wouldn't.
1: What's happening?
6: I'm going to take Oske and Ace and Mike Mark and Dean, all these support people that are here every day to lunch someday.
1: It sounds like a noble pursuit. Congratulations. You let me know how
6: I'll take Jess and Jessica. You just sit here and your little, you and Josh, just have your lunch.
2: Hey, actually, that does sound
1: good. Eat our sandwich. DoorDash the hell out of this place. You're darn right we will. Boy, oh boy.
6: I'd like to thank.
1: What's with you people wanting to make friends with people you work with? I don't get it.
6: What do you mean you don't get it?
1: I don't get it.
6: I've spent more time with you than I've spent with anyone in my life.
1: And don't you don't think for a second that doesn't keep me up all night. Okay? God.
6: We are
1: that's my longest relationship. Neat. Okay. All right.
5: I'm so, I don't know how we got here, but I'm so happy about it, you guys. Thank you so much, Chick and Christy.
1: And you shut up, too. You
6: yeah, you're like
1: punk.
6: Our son.
5: I know. Thank you very much. Glad to be here. Hell yeah.
1: He is my son there. I said it.
5: Yeah.
1: Pat, do you have a song here that you want to cheer me up with before we get to any sort of sports information? Because it's just that kind of day, just that kind of mood.
2: Tell him no. Please tell him you're not ready.
3: No, I'm not going to tell Chick no.
5: Can you imagine?
3: Not a day
1: Chick,
3: like today.
1: I'm joking. And I was going to have lunch with you.
5: Oh.
1: Now you're out in the cold.
2: Where are we going? The grocery store and eating out of the bulk bins?
1: Possibly.
3: Christy, do you have that jackass injury story?
1: Possibly.
6: Can we wait to do that one? I'd like to wait on that story till next hour. But we were talking about going to the grocery store, and the cashless grocery stores are going to be in our future because Whole Foods is like, you don't even have clerks anymore. But you've had a run-in with a clerk
3: or two. Oh, boy, have I.

0: on my daughters. Yes, thank God that she's not late. The ice cream is for me. Yes, I'm aware I'm overweight. She says, aren't you Patty G? From the Bob and Tom Show. Are you really that horny? My mom wants to know. Does Josh pay for hookers? Is Mr. Obvious chick? Does Tommy G really have a 10-inch? Shut up, you chatty clerk. Oh, now, I'm the jerk. The chatty clerk.
1: Yeah. Woo. Very nice.
2: Very good.
1: Very nice.
0: I got my mulch.
2: Now you're in a good mood?
1: And that brings us to...
3: Stupid World Record.
1: What do you want, Australia or David Rush first? Which one you
4: Let's get Rush over with.
1: All right. David Rush has enlisted the help of his five-year-old son to earn the Guinness World Record for fastest 10-meter shuttle running, pushing a stroller.
5: Okay.
1: What is shuttle running?
2: I have no
4: idea. We used to do something called the shuttle run in school.
1: I remember that
4: where
1: term.
4: One eraser would be put at the one end of the gym and another eraser would be put at the other end of the gym, and we had to run, pick up the eraser, run back to the other side, drop that eraser, pick up the other eraser, run back. It was like a, it was called the shuttle run.
1: Oh, here's something new. Ready?
3: Stupid World Record.
6: David Rush, David Rush.
1: That's all right. David said he decked
2: his... those wind sprints.
4: Yeah, I know that. I know other schools called them something else, but they were called shuttle runs.
1: I've always heard the term shuttle run, but I guess I never. David said he decked his son out in long pants, knee pads, elbow pads, gloves, wrist guards, and a helmet before racing away to earn the title. 10.04 seconds, beating the previous mark of 15 seconds. For the record, the stroller must be broken down on the ground before the start. After setting up the stroller, crossing the 10-meter line, turning around, and crossing back over the start line.
4: Okay.
1: The stroller must be collapsed down again before the attempt ends.
4: So ours was picking up a chalkboard eraser. I guess his is the stroller.
1: Shuttle implies you're performing some sort of task while you're running, possibly.
2: Hmm. Maybe.
4: Or shuttling back and forth.
2: Those strollers now are one-handled, just and they're done. Like you just hit a, just go like that.
4: Oh, collapse. Really? They're real easy to collapse?
2: Yeah.
1: And what sound do they make?
5: That is easy.
1: That's weird.
4: How many parents lost fingers back in the day of closing?
2: God, I can only imagine.
1: Strollers. All those dinosaur strollers. Oh, they'd snap your finger right off. Let me tell you something.
3: Oh, stupid.
1: And another one.
4: Oh.
1: Christy, hold on to yourself. An Australian man has set the Guinness World Record for the longest time in the plank position.
2: Ugh.
1: That's where you're just laying out flat.
2: Forearm, straight arm, what?
5: It's a tough one, yeah.
1: Daniel Scali set the record with a time of 9 hours, 30 minutes, 1 second, beating the previous record of 8 hours, 15
4: minutes. That is...
1: shattering that record.
2: Shadoobie.
1: Ex-Marine George Hood in February 2020. One of the challenges he faced during his successful attempt completing the feat while also suffering from a regional pain syndrome, which leaves his left arm in almost constant pain.
2: What?
1: He wore a compression band to try and alleviate the worst of the pain. His condition made the attempt even tougher than it already was.
2: God.
1: He said it was a full head-to-toe experience of constant pain. Well, all right.
2: Well, why in the hell would you want to do it then?
1: I don't know. But the old record, Josh, 8 hours, 15 minutes.
4: Oh, boy.
1: The new record, 9 hours, 30 minutes. So breaking it by almost... over an hour.
4: Yeah, nailed it.
1: Man, oh man.
4: Boy.
1: That would not feel
4: it. What is he, sore now for 3 weeks?
2: I want to, what?
4: He's got to just be sore now.
2: He has to be.
1: How would you be able to, you know, walk around or do anything? My God.
4: Yeah.
2: Oh, it's a forearm plank. Gosh, that is, he does look miserable. He looks miserable. Look at this.
1: All right.
4: Yeah, just wincing and grimacing the whole time.
2: Can see my computer. Forearm.
5: Does he have like a phone to look at or something?
2: He's on like a, it looks like a table, and he's, no, I don't think he's looking at, he might be looking at a phone. I don't know, but can you see that, Willie? Oh.
4: He looks like a badass.
2: Yeah.
4: But, yeah.
2: I can barely do 3 minutes. God.
5: 9 hours. Think of all the movies you could watch. That could be a really fun day. You could watch all the Shrek movies.
7: You could watch The Irishman.
5: You could watch The Irishman 2 times.
4: You could watch all the Shrek movies. That's interesting you went with that.
5: You guys don't like the Shrek movies? Shrek 1, Shrek 2, Shrek the 3rd.
2: I saw Shrek 1.
5: Oh, you guys, the Shrek movies are incredible. You got to get into the Shrek movies.
1: I've never seen anyone that's
2: so young.
4: I hated Shrek 1, and then I liked Shrek 2, and then I never bothered with the others.
5: It's probably one of the best trilogies there is. The Shrek trilogy is really, really solid. solid one.
4: People Shrek Forever. You're forgetting that. That's part four.
5: I don't even get. Don't even bring Shrek Forever in my face. I don't. That's not canon to me. I don't include that into the Shrek series.
4: What about Puss in Boots?
5: That's get out of town with that one. That's you got to stay canon. Shrek one, Shrek two, Shrek the third.
2: Well.
4: I'm like one of the only people in the world that didn't like Shrek. I found every character nauseating.
1: Is that right?
4: The donkey was insufferable.
2: Really?
5: You didn't like donkey?
4: No, I didn't laugh once.
1: We're going to make waffles. All right. Mm-hmm. Shut up.
4: Yeah. Okay. Gotcha. Maybe it'll be funny if you yell it, Eddie. That was the director.
7: That was supposed to be Chris Farley initially.
4: Yeah.
5: Playing the donkey or playing Shrek?
4: Shrek. He was Shrek.
1: In the words of Josh Arnold, why didn't Chris Farley do it?
7: Well, something happened.
1: You know what?
2: I think he died.
1: The NFL season starts tomorrow, and that's just about it for sports. We had the world records. We had this, that, and the. Unless you want, I'm so gun shy and trying. I was going to give you scores, but you guys don't want scores.
2: What kind of scores? Baseball scores?
1: Baseball scores. You know, like 3-1.
2: When
1: 6-5,
2: is the World Series?
1: 14-3.
4: We've still got some weeks.
2: October, do we?
1: Yeah.
2: We haven't even hit the championship part, right?
1: No. It's still regular season.
4: Yeah.
1: Sure. So we'll.
2: All right.
1: We'll.
4: This has been Sports Questions by a Girl.
1: Anything else? Wait a minute. Now, Josh Arnold anchors America.
4: You have a question about sports, ma'am?
2: Well, I was just asking about the baseball thing.
4: Sure.
5: Nailed it. Yep.
4: This has been.
1: Hang on a second.
4: Josh Arnold anchors America.
2: I'll admit it, I've never been a baseball fan. I don't mind going to the ballpark, but I won't sit at home and watch it on television.
1: Here's the thing I don't get about baseball, okay, with the announcers.
2: Yeah?
1: How do they know what pitch they're throwing? Ah, there's a slider. I don't think they really know. Secondly, how do they know when the ball's out of the park? Like, you're behind, and you see the ball go. How do they know it's far enough to leave the to be a home run?
4: To be a home
2: That's
4: run.
2: That's why
4: to
2: they're good.
4: As a viewer, you can't tell within the first.
1: No.
4: Really?
2: I can't.
4: I can tell if something's going to be a home run immediately.
1: As soon as they hit it.
2: Really?
4: Yeah.
1: Is that right?
4: Most people, you can't?
1: Most people.
2: I can't.
4: So if you watch a baseball game, right off the crack of the bat.
1: Yeah. You know it's a home run or a single.
4: Sometimes you can, and you'll see everybody stand up because they're like, oh, my, that was clear. There's no way that's not a home run.
2: Well, I'll be darned.
1: Yeah, I don't know why people stand up. How do they know?
4: Yeah, just experience.
1: If I'm on the side, I can tell that it's going.
4: The answer to both your questions is the same thing. It's just watching. They watch so much baseball,
2: so good
4: they know.
2: At it. I agree with you on the pitch because they're not sitting level with
1: they're above, not an umpire.
4: They don't have to.
1: There's
2: what do you mean they don't have to?
4: They can tell from their vantage point.
1: So you think the broadcasters of Major League Baseball, when they say, okay, there's a Kershaw out of the belt, the pitch, oh, that's a curve just outside. It was a curveball and it was just outside.
4: Yes.
1: Is that right?
4: Yes.
1: You say they're not lying.
4: I am positive they're not lying.
2: Well, they could be making it up.
4: And if they've made a mistake, they will go, oh, you know what? I'm sorry. I meant to say this. Or they'll correct themselves. Mike, Mark, you're a big baseball watcher. Have you heard any of this conversation?
8: I'm not talking to Chick McGee.
4: from earlier.
1: I'm wondering how many other people feel that way out there.
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13: You don't say we didn't warn you. There's laughter ahead.
4: You guys want to grab lunch?
13: We can't go anymore.
4: Holy
1: That's
4: cow.
1: A good day's work, everybody.
13: This is Bob and Tom Radio.
14: I'm here today to tell you a true story. This is a story about probably the most fascinating case I've ever seen in my history as a physician. In my entire career, I've never seen anything like this.
15: Yeah.
14: But I saw it one time when I came here today to tell you the story, the true story of Henry Whiskey. Henry was a very nice fella, a very good-looking guy.
15: Yeah.
14: Henry Whiskey came into my office one day and he said, Doc, I got to tell you, I got a problem here. said, well, Henry, you look fit. You look young. You look healthy. Strip down and tell me what your problem is. I'll give you an exam. Took off his clothes, and there it was.
15: What?
14: Staring me straight in the face. When Henry removed his undershorts, his manhood was bright orange.
16: Oh. Wow.
14: I did an examination, and this orange color was confined strictly to his manhood.
15: Yeah.
16: Oh, wow. That's very odd.
14: The glandular area surrounding it was its normal, healthy pink color.
16: Okay, yeah.
14: I did a thorough examination. Uh-huh. I poked him and I prodded him in every way a doctor can and should.
15: Yes.
14: Uh-huh. I said, Henry Whiskey, I am absolutely baffled. I went to my medical journals and I did some research. Nothing. No mention.
17: Of an orange unit.
14: Of a man with his manhood. A bright. I would hesitate to use the word neon.
17: Incandescent.
14: Orange.
15: Wow. Fluorescent.
17: Glowing.
14: Yes. I said, Henry, let me talk about your lifestyle a little bit. Uh-huh. You a smoker? He said, no, Doc.
16: Are you a smoker?
14: He said, no, I'm a healthy person, Doc. I don't smoke. I don't drink.
17: Huh.
14: Wow. Well, what do you do for a living? He said, well, I'm an accountant.
17: Uh-huh. Noble nothing, profession.
14: Nothing sure. unusual about that.
16: Right.
14: Couldn't figure any reason that would affect his manhood in such a way.
16: Mm-hmm.
14: Dad, what about exercise lifestyle? He goes, Doc, I eat a small breakfast, usually a bran cereal. Uh-huh. I have a salad at lunch, and I cook myself a strict vegetarian supper every night.
16: Wow, very
14: healthy. I play racquetball 6 times a week.
15: Well.
14: I run 2 miles a day.
16: Wow.
14: I said, Henry, you are the picture of health. It sounds to me like you lead a Spartan lifestyle.
16: Mm-hmm.
14: Now, since this orange color is only affecting your manhood, may I ask you some personal questions? What about your sex life? He said, Doc, my sex life is very dull. I'm very career-oriented. I'm very busy. I'm a single man. I don't have much time for that sort of thing. I do virtually no dating. Although, occasionally, I rent an X-rated movie and eat a bag of Cheetos.
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16: Good morning.
18: Christy Lee is at her post at the news desk. Christy?
19: Steven Tyler is featured in the documentary Incredible Human Machine, which premieres Sunday night on the National Geographic Channel. Last year, Tyler broke a blood vessel in his throat, which forced the band to cancel its tour. Tyler underwent successful non-invasive laser surgery. And when the group went back on the road and in the fall, they were joined by National Geographic, who conducted a number of tests on Tyler to demonstrate the power of human speech for this documentary.
18: Is this Steve? Wait a minute. Hang on a second. I think we have our guest joining us.
19: We'll get back to
18: on
19: this
18: the studio. This should be Steve right now.
16: Steve?
20: Yeah.
16: Hi, good morning.
20: Hi.
16: How are you?
18: Steve Carell joins us. Hey, Steve, it's a great pleasure to speak with you again.
20: Oh, it's lovely to be speaking with you.
18: Before we get to it, I just wanted to say how much I enjoyed your work in Little Miss Sunshine.
20: Oh, thanks.
18: I know that you're not here to discuss that today, but...
20: No, we can push that. People rent the DVD.
18: That's
19: DVD's
18: right.
19: DVD's out there.
18: Mm-hmm. That's just a wonderful movie, and you were really terrific in it.
20: Oh, thank you.
18: And we had a chance to speak with you several years ago, but now so many things have happened. All of your great success with The Office, but you've got a new film out. And it's called Dan in Real Life. Can you tell us about it?
20: It's about a guy who is... It sounds very dark and depressing to actually describe it. It's a guy who's a widower trying to raise 3 young girls. And he goes for a family weekend with the rest of his extended family at a beach house in Rhode Island and ends up falling in love with his brother's girlfriend.
16: But isn't your character a columnist?
20: He is. He is an advice columnist, and the irony is that he is not very good at sort of practicing what he preaches.
19: Mm-hmm. I saw the trailers for this when I was at the movie theater last week.
16: Looks
19: great.
16: Yeah.
19: Mm-hmm.
20: You know what? I think it turned out well. It's always sort of I get hard. I think to promote and try to give the hard sell to things that you're involved with, but this is really I liked it. You know it. I saw it a couple of months ago, and I'm happy with the way it turned out.
16: I saw in the trailer that one scene you were playing guitar. Are you indeed a guitar player?
20: I am a virtuoso, and I also play, but they would not allow me to do it. I play the baritone horn.
16: Oh, really?
20: But it's probably the least sexy instrument ever.
1: Yeah, you know, the one you're marching around in the 40-year-old version.
20: That's it.
1: I have a great life.
20: Yeah. Yeah. That's a little closer to me.
18: Steve Carell is our guest, and I hate to get too obscure here, but Bob, would you mind telling Steve what we know about his show, The Office?
16: Yeah, I just found this out that one of the characters on The Office.
1: My favorite one.
16: Creed Bratton.
20: Oh, my God. Yeah, Grassroots.
16: He's the lead guitar player for the Grassroots.
20: Yeah.
18: How incredibly obscure is that?
20: He was originally hired as sort of an extra, sort of a background actor.
16: Right.
20: And he is so good and so unique. I mean, he is a very interesting guy to meet him in person. He has stories that you would not believe. I mean, obviously, from being in a 60s rock band, the stories are out of the realm of possibility. But he's fantastic.
16: Well. He really is. Sorry to go off the.
1: Yeah. And Bob was saying that there was the scene where you guys went for the motivational thing on a ship or something, and Creed grabs the guitar and starts wailing.
16: But they cut that out, I think.
20: Yeah. He's a phenomenal player. Mm-hmm. He actually helped me with my guitar playing for the movie.
16: So he would
20: sit in the trailer and he would teach me, you know, the chords that I need to know. And
16: so you're new at the guitar.
20: I'm pretty new to it.
16: Mm-hmm.
18: Steve Carell is our guest. His new movie is called Dan in Real Life. Steve, for me now, you're one of those guys, you kind of get this pass. I'll go see the movie just because you're in it.
16: Mm-hmm.
18: Yeah. So even if you don't remember the movie, we're going anyway.
20: You know what? If you don't, I will reimburse you. If you don't like it, I will give you your money back.
18: One of the odd things about the nature of what you're doing with us right now is you're talking about a movie you probably made this a while back.
20: 14 years ago.
16: Amazing. And you look the same.
20: I was right out of college, and I made this, and it's just been sitting on the shelf.
18: But do you have to sit down like and say, okay, I've got to do a bunch of radio interviews. I've got to think of some funny stories, but this happened so long ago. What happened that was funny on the set?
20: No, actually, it's pretty fresh in my mind. And frankly, the fact that I'm appearing with Juliette Binoche is still sort of jarring to me.
16: Really?
20: Because I don't think people have been itching to see a Juliette Binoche Steve Carell movie. It's not exactly. Our names don't naturally go together.
16: Kind of a Bogey and Bacall thing.
19: How's your French?
20: I don't speak very good English with a French accent.
16: Mm-hmm.
20: Let me put it that way. She's remarkable, and I'm still kind of pinching myself that I got to be in a movie with somebody of that caliber.
18: Mm-hmm.
20: She's great. I mean, and she's very, I mean, she's this Oscar-winning actress, and she has all of this credibility, and she's iconic, and certainly in France, she is, you know.
16: Then why aren't we talking to her?
20: You know what? Because you're slummy. You are absolutely slummy with me. Yes.
1: I bet I know the first story you told her. Did you tell her you used to be Produce Pete on The Daily Show?
20: Oh, how impressed was she?
16: Yeah.
1: The great taste of borscht. No, the great taste of beets in a drink.
16: Oh, mm-hmm.
20: Yeah, I'll keep that hidden from
16: all right.
1: Okay. All right.
20: Try to keep some kind of credibility for myself.
18: That is the voice of Steve Carell, a comedian and actor, and you know him from many things, including, as we mentioned, The Daily Show, The Office, and lots of great movies. We mentioned Little Miss Sunshine, a terrific role for you, a real departure, and a great ensemble piece that had tremendous success. That's one of those movies, I went to see it twice in the theater. Mm-hmm. I liked it so much.
20: Wow. Yeah, it turned out a lot better than any of us had anticipated it would. It was one of, you know, it was just fun to make, and we thought this might be something, but we had no idea that it would appeal to people to the extent that it did. So I think everyone was pleasantly surprised.
18: Mm-hmm. The one we're talking about today is called Dan in Real Life. It
16: opens today?
18: No,
19: next
16: Friday, okay.
18: Mm-hmm. Next Friday, so you'll be seeing Steve all over the place talking about it, I'm sure. Do you have any time off from filming The Office right now?
20: Yeah, well, not really. I'm sort of promoting the movie this week and shooting The Office and then we'll get a few days off.
16: Let me ask you this. Are you guys going to be a one-hour show all season long?
20: No. Actually, last night was the last 1 hour.
16: Oh, okay.
20: Season. So we only did four to kind of kick off the year, but the rest are half hours.
16: Oh, okay.
18: Yeah, you say with a certain amount of relief.
16: It is.
20: You know what?
16: It is work.
20: Uh-huh. It is. Well, it's very complicated, too, to do an hour long in that kind of format.
16: Yeah.
20: Because,
16: yeah.
20: You know, as this sort of documentary format and to try to keep all of these different storylines in the air, it's interesting. But,
16: yeah, it really is.
20: But I think the show is better suited to a half an hour. That's mm-hmm. just my personal opinion.
18: Steve Carell, I guess one last question. I know you have to go here. Without getting into your personal life, you've had a lot of great success in the last few years. Was there something that you bought for yourself after things started really going well?
20: I did.
16: What'd you buy?
20: I bought a new vacuum cleaner.
16: Really? A Dyson?
20: Have you heard of the Oric?
2: Oh, yeah.
16: Oh, the Oric.
20: It is,
16: sure.
20: It is an 8-pound dynamo.
1: You can, I've seen it sung on the...
20: I tell you, the thing is amazing. Yeah. We always had really crappy vacuums.
16: Mm-hmm.
20: And mm-hmm. and this is hypoallergenic. And mm-hmm. I'm not endorsing Oric. I'm not being paid for this.
16: No.
20: But that was my big expenditure when I first started making some serious cash.
18: Okay. I was thinking maybe in a better car, a nice dog.
20: house with a garage. Know, house. Yeah. I went from shopping at the Gap to Banana Republic.
16: Atta boy.
1: Wow.
16: All right.
1: Somebody's changed.
16: Uh-huh. Yeah, it's changed. You've changed, man.
1: You've changed.
20: The BR on your jeans.
18: Listen.
20: Highfalutin.
18: Hey,
20: out.
18: Steve, thanks very much and congratulations on your success, and just thanks for providing so much great entertainment. We really appreciate
20: it. I really appreciate it. Thank you.
16: Thanks,
18: see you,
16: Steve.
20: Bye-bye.
18: Steve Carell and his new project, a movie, Dan in Real Life. But yeah, he's gotten to be one of those guys you'll go, hey, he's in the movie. I'm going to see it.
16: Yeah.
2: I just saw the trailer when I saw Michael Clayton the other day, and I just really, it looks really good.
18: Well, good. We'll look forward to that. We'll be right back. This is the Bob and Tom Show.

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5: Excuse me, darling. I hate to interrupt you, but there's something I must tell you. I will sing for you now. My dear, if you find yourself in Holland, they'll say to you, how ya mon? In France, they'll say, ferme la gueule. In Athens, you'll hear, scamons. In Berlin, it's Helton, see the schnauzer.

topic on which you don't expound. Has there ever been a moment when your mouth wasn't making a sound? Have you ever had the feeling that you might have said enough?

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1: Maestro, the key change.
0: Now we are in the bedroom. Ah, so comfortably recline.

0: Now, Dwight Slade is our guest. Now, Dwight is a very healthy guy, but you were saying that you had a colonic?
1: I had a colonic. It's a water skiing accident that you do on purpose.
0: This is where they fill your lower cavity with...
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0: No. Is there an audio component to this? As the revealing is taking place,
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2: Yeah, they play. They play this. There it goes now.
4: On November 15th, 1864, Major General William Tecumseh Sherman began his famous March to the Sea. Sherman led his troops from Atlanta, Georgia, to the ocean port of Savannah. As he was leaving, Sherman set the city on fire, gutting 40% of it. Atlanta wouldn't be burned this badly again until they gave their franchise tag to Michael Vick.
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0: 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We here at Schatz are saddened by the recent passing of Adolf Schatz, founder of the Schatz Family Brewery, better known as the Old Brick Schatz House. In fact, Adolf loved his beer so much, his last wish was to be interred in a giant vat of Schatz. So come on, when it's time to take a load off, crack open a Schatz.
1: You will say, hooray, cause relief is on its way.

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1: That is disgusting.
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4: Another Sunday in the fall in the United States of America, and many, many people attended National Football League games over the weekend, and one of those sports fans, in quotes, was our own Tom Griswold.
5: Thank you very much.
6: Now, you went to a game?
4: Oh, my gosh. And I've heard stories behind the scenes of how he
1: did
4: attended
1: the game. Did you have a great
4: time?
1: I did. Have a nice stadium beer, some popcorn, things, maybe a hot dog.
6: No. He said it was too loud.
4: Things got a little loud for him.
7: At the football game,
4: things
7: huh?
4: got a little loud. And Tom, how did
1: too
4: you
1: loud.
4: How did you help your ears because things were getting a little loud, Tom?
5: I took a napkin and put it in my mouth and made a couple of earplugs.
1: Oh, my goodness.
6: Really?
4: So he has wax-covered paper in his ears.
6: Saliva and wax-covered.
4: Yeah, just cockered up.
5: My hearing is already so bad from wearing headphones.
4: Well, then it shouldn't be too loud.
1: Yeah,
4: you
1: should
4: hear.
1: Not.
5: I was trying to just do a little bit less damage. I'll say with the highlight of the game, though, they've replaced the T-shirt cannon with the parachutes with T-shirts on them.
1: Oh, really?
5: That's the coolest.
4: What? Yeah, what's this?
5: Oh, these little parachutes start coming out of the sky. People went berserk.
4: That's a great cool.
1: How did they
7: shoot them up there?
5: I don't know. They all of a sudden, they started coming. And
1: was the roof open?
5: No, yeah.
1: Did somebody fly over
5: I think
1: and
5: they
1: drop
5: come
1: them?
5: From the ceiling somewhere. But
4: I think they dropped them from the catwalk.
5: From the catwalk. My little girl. That was fun.
1: Yes, did they catch one?
5: No, but that's part of the fun.
1: Sure.
5: They didn't catch one because some drunk a-hole sitting behind me dove over and almost killed him trying to get it. But other than that, you know.
4: We had one of that elsewhere in the league. So let's not focus on that. My point is.
5: That guy, didn't he plummet to his death?
1: Oh, my gosh.
7: Yeah, he did.
6: Oh, yeah. We had one of those.
5: Pittsburgh.
1: I didn't see that.
4: He didn't see it coming either, evidently.
5: Gravity's a bitch.
4: So did your little girl hear any new words yesterday? Because the home team did take a beating yesterday.
5: Yeah, there were a few. There were a few, but we had fun. We had a good time.
8: Chick, I got the phone call. I got the phone call yesterday. They were going in. I got a call from Kelly saying, right. Hey, we're at the Colts game, and of course, your dad waited till right when we got in line. He can't access the tickets. He doesn't have some password. He needs some password.
4: Right.
8: I don't know why they were emailed to my account at all.
5: I don't either. All of a sudden, they go, we've sent the new password into Willie's phone. What the hell?
8: So then I had to get involved. I'm helping out. I'm sending emails. I'm checking my email. I'm looking for ghost numbers that were sent, but everything worked out.
5: Yeah.
4: Here's the thing.
5: You need so many passwords.
4: The
5: these
4: very
5: days,
4: thing we complain about, you know, the old lady in line at the grocery store, and all of a sudden she realizes, oh, I need to pay for this?
8: Oh, I have to write a check out for this?
4: She's fishing around, and you've got to, we need tickets to get in? What's going on?
5: I paid for the tickets almost, months ago.
4: Here we go. Yep, here we go.
1: Yeah, but you have to show they have
4: Well, you got
1: to
4: have the first rule when you go to a live event. Josh, when you went to Louder Than Life, you got a pass, of course, but wouldn't you have your tickets ready to go?
6: Yeah, you got to make sure.
1: Put it in your wallet, your Apple Pay, your Apple phone.
4: On your phone, ready to go.
6: No, we need hard tickets.
4: No, we don't.
6: I'm with Gase. I prefer the hard tickets.
4: Yeah.
5: They were on my email.
4: Get a horse and get rid of that car you've got. You'll be fine. How about that?
6: I know.
5: I spent most of the weekend changing passwords. I don't know what the hell. Every time you do anything now, you've got to have 6 passwords.
8: Just use the password app. It makes everything much easier.
5: I will.
6: Just don't forget that password.
1: Password app, password, yeah.
5: Well, I was at the mall, and I went to that store, Things Remembered, and I said, hey, look, I can't remember where I parked, and they didn't know it. What kind of a crappy store is this?
6: Did you call the BBB, I hope?
4: I think that joke's celebrating the 15th year in show business.
5: I'm sorry.
4: Things Remembered?
5: Nothing
4: is that
5: but
4: right?
5: fresh material
4: is that right?
5: coming up.
8: What is that store? I've never even heard of that store.
1: Oh, it's still in the mall.
4: Well, you can get anything
5: historical Things Remembered.
1: Well, we're in high school.
6: Snow globe?
1: Yeah.
8: that's where you get that.
4: Something right. for your desk? Or
1: But when you were in high school, it was a great place to get like something engraved to give to your sweetie at Christmas. Or
4: a very
1: like a
4: special
1: locket or a bracelet.
4: Yeah, they had the dope.
6: I've gotten many a first communion present from there.
1: Okay, there you go.
8: I'm checking this out. Looks like a monogram cheese knife.
1: Sure.
6: There you go. No, yeah. Lovely.
4: Beautiful.
8: Who doesn't need that?
5: Yeah, who wouldn't want one of those?
4: Well, I don't want to say anything.
6: I guess I'll get you something else for Christmas. Yeah.
4: You've ruined Christmas. They were going to get evidently have two now. I got to take mine back as well.
5: You've ruined Christmas. I went to a my first pumpkin patch esque Halloween event with the girls.
1: Oh, terrific.
5: Terrific.
4: Why can't you just say I took the kids to a pumpkin?
5: Because it wasn't a pumpkin patch per se.
4: it was pumpkin
5: a
4: patch
5: little training. You go into like Pumpkinville and
6: oh, fun.
5: It was fun.
1: The hardware store?
5: Yeah.
1: Ah.
6: Oh, it's
4: oh, who runs that hardware store?
1: Oh, yeah. Who does
5: Pat Sullivan. Jesus. We're going to go see Pat Sullivan.
6: Did you sing that on the way?
5: Oh, it's fun. Pumpkins. Magician.
8: Magician.
6: Oh, I know you love those.
1: When was the last time you never left your house?
5: I don't know.
1: And your heart attack thing didn't count.
4: Yeah, what?
7: Do you not like your house?
4: What's the record for time spent in your home?
1: Right.
7: Oh, you have an iron door.
4: Like hour and a half, 45 minutes, something like that.
5: Hadn't spent a lot of time at the house this weekend.
4: Ooh. It's a wonder you don't get up in the middle of the night. Go, I've been late here for 2 hours.
1: Somewhere.
4: I gotta go somewhere. I got a cup of coffee. Have it ready.
5: Haven't carved a pumpkin yet.
1: Okay, well, it's a little early.
6: Seems a little soon.
5: Yeah, but if you carve them now, then they start to get that aged, scary look.
1: Oh, wilting.
5: Yeah.
6: I bet you'll do it this week.
5: Get some Clorox in a bottle and spritz the inside to kill the mold. That's right. There's a lot of tricks.
4: By the way, I need your gate code. So when you get your
7: Tom doesn't know it.
4: When you get your pumpkins carved, don't come or kick their faces in.
5: Okay.
4: Never felt more alive.
6: Wow, they're really coming. Here's another email about
5: the time capsule thing.
6: I see what's happening.
4: You had a nerve, buddy.
6: Michael says, Josh complained about time capsules based on his contention the effort is a waste of time. Perhaps he's forgotten about the delightful waste of time in which he participates for 4 hours each Monday through Friday.
5: I wouldn't say you really participate all 4 hours.
4: Okay.
5: Let's not be.
4: Well, no one can participate all 4 hours. We lose our mind.
5: A time capsule, these days, you could do one from 20 years ago, and it would be, it's compact discs have kind of gone away. Home telephones have more
1: landline,
5: or less gone away.
1: Yeah. Right.
5: Now, I've gotten a bunch of emails about fax machines and how we turned ours off. They're used in a whole bunch of stuff.
1: Right, and ours is still on.
5: I had no idea.
1: Yeah.
5: Don't give out the number.
1: Right?
5: I won't. We have enough distractions as it is.
4: We'll get a fax every now and then, won't we?
5: I have no idea. You can email us. How would you do that, Josh?
6: What is it? BobandTom@BobandTom.com.
1: That's it.
5: This is how you participate in the show.
1: Dear Dum-Dums and Chris.
6: There's a reason I don't.
1: My wife and I celebrated our 15th wedding anniversary in Gatlinburg. Well, congratulations. Yeah. They were taking the tram up the mountain. The guide pointed out a spot where the fire of 2016 burnt down Steven Seagal's mansion. Reflexively, I blurted out, Steven Seagal! And was greeted with a deafening silence from everyone on the tram. Thank you for the embarrassment, Adam in Ohio.
5: You're welcome. Now, real quick, a quick aloha going out to LB, listening in Hawaii.
1: Oh, wow.
5: Since every day, thank you very much. We certainly appreciate it.
4: And, speaking of emails, I got a bunch of them. Here we go. My wife, hi, Tom. This one just to Tom. Huh? My wife's from another country.
5: All right.
4: We both worked first shift, and her brother lived with us, and he worked second shift. He would often cook supper for us before he left for work, and he would leave it on the stove. I made it home first one day, greeted by the delicious smell of chicken soup. He had left dinner on the stove. I excitedly made my way to the kitchen and took the lid off the pot and stirred it with the ladle, and a dozen baby hands came floating to the surface. And a chill ran down my spine. I was in full panic mode until I remember seeing the chicken feet wrapped in cellophane in the fridge the previous day.
5: Ah.
4: I'd lost my appetite from the scare and did not have a bowl of soup.
5: Mm. Once again, we had the chicken feet prepared for us on Friday, and they look like little puffy baby hands. They're so disgusting.
4: Still haunting me. Damn you guys. I saw a commercial for a company called Car Shield, and it had Ric Flair in it. First thing I thought was, woo! He actually did it a few times in the commercial. Thanks for screwing up my mind.
6: Flair gonna flare.
4: Oh, and I received this tweet and 130,000 emails about the Giants were playing the Bears yesterday.
8: Yeah.
4: Saquon Barkley.
8: Saquon Barkley.
4: Everybody's doing it, man. It's caught the imagination of the entire country. Dearest humanoids. Oh, we got a nerd here, boys. After hearing Chick's theory about athletes always being jerks in commercials, I paid closer attention this weekend. There's a State Farm commercial where Andy Reid draws on his players' faces when they are asleep on the team plane. He then eats the marker whole.
6: They made what? Coach Reid do that.
4: You know, because he's a fat guy.
5: Oh.
4: And they made him eat the marker.
5: Well, I'm sure that when he cashed the check for $500,000,
4: yeah, that's true.
5: Yeah, that was sure embarrassing. Could I get another Learjet, please?
4: And finally, hello, everyone. The Suzy Quattro tornado is moving nationwide. Or maybe I'm paranoid. This is from Ed. He's a VIP member. And listen to you. He lives in Cameroon, where I teach at the American school. I went to a bar after school on Friday, and the bar owner put on this gem.
6: Yeah.
4: I just about fell off the stool. Bonus, it was a video.
1: Oh
8: my goodness.
4: And then, P.S., isn't Chick 2% Cameroon? That's exactly right.
6: Yeah.
5: Now, is it Cameroonian? Is that the
4: Cameroonian. I know it's also 3% Nigerian.
5: Because when you did your whatever 23andMe
4: right.
5: thing, that's what came out.
4: That's right.
5: That's very
4: I am your soul man.
5: Okay.
8: Chickster, on Saturday night, me, Reno, and Jeff did a show at the Eagles Lodge in Lafayette. Really good time. Mm-hmm. We got there a little bit early. No big deal. Hit the bar. You can smoke cigarettes inside. I'm having a good time.
4: There you go.
1: Oh, my gosh.
8: A guy walks up to young Willie, and he goes, "Well, you got to tell Chick to lay it easy on that damn Suzy Quattro stuff." And I go, "Buddy, you're barking up the wrong tree. I love Suzy Four. I'm a huge fan."
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10: They would do me during the game. 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Here we go, Jim. Tony."
6: And that's why Chick would listen to his local announcer.
4: Yeah. 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
10: Yeah, right. 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
11: There it is.
10: That's terrible. 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
13: Well, I like talking on my cellular phone, at the church, at the movie, at the comedy show. If I got any manners, it don't show, but I got a cellular phone. I take calls wherever I please. Folks get mad cause they just don't see. The whole universe revolves around me cause I got a cellular phone. Yeah, I'm important, I'm so cool. You're all turkeys, pathetic fools. I'll be making up my own rules cause I got a cellular phone.
14: You sure this isn't called Tom?
13: Oh, hi, Sally. How are you? No, I can hear you fine, honey. I'm at my uncle's funeral. Everybody's being real quiet.

0: Woo! Well, that one hits a little close.
1: What's harder to raise, boys or girls?
2: I would guess girls.
1: Girls. Boys are easy. Just give them a book of matches, they're happy.
2: Yeah, book of matches and some ants.
3: Oh, yeah. Yeah.
1: Until they turn 13 and you give them a Playboy magazine, you won't hear another word out of them until they're 25. Am I right, Chick?
4: You're right.
2: When you're right, you're right.
4: Testify.
1: I ain't seen my oldest boy in 4 years. My oldest boy, he's 17, he's been driving for a year, he's had 27 accidents.
2: My God.
1: In fact, I call him the David Copperfield of drivers. Oh, yes, because it's magic. Because to hear him tell it, stuff just appears out of nowhere. He hits it. And he's stupid. He always comes with the same excuse. I mean, he's not even a good liar. He's like, oh, I had to swerve to miss a deer. 27 deer. Well, maybe she get me some deer whistles for my car. I said, son, you need mailbox whistles because that's the only thing you've been killing. Mailman can't even deliver in the neighborhood no more. He just hands me the mail and he goes, you figure the stuff out. I'm done.
5: Our guest is comedian Tommy Jonigan. We were talking about driving and you hit a deer? Or
6: I destroyed it.
2: Really?
6: Yeah.
5: Where,
6: animal person.
5: Where did it happen?
6: Southern Illinois. So ill. But I have no sympathy for this thing. It's did like $4,100 worth of damage to my
2: Yikes.
6: Car.
5: Yeah.
6: Mm-hmm. It hit the deer. My car somehow took the deer's back legs off.
2: Yeah.
6: Oh, wow. Just like two holes, like clean, like the bottom of a Mr. Potato Head or something.
4: Right.
2: That's nice.
6: My fiance was with me.
2: Oh, boy.
6: She's like, oh, that poor deer. That,
4: well, at least it was an even number of limbs.
6: Yeah. Yeah.
2: Thank you. Thank you very much.
6: Uh-huh. Call back.
2: Uh-huh.
6: Was good she call was just feeling sorry for the deer. She's like, that poor deer. And I'm like, that poor deer doesn't have a $500 deductible. I'm out real people money because of that thing.
2: Yeah.
6: She goes, thank God we're okay. I'm not thanking God. That's one of his creatures, and he threw it at us.
4: That's right.
6: That's the last person I'm thanking.
2: How true.
5: We're talking with comedian Rick Schrader.
7: I'm a stepfather, too, which I've been for a few years now. And if you're not a step-parent, you know, you don't realize the warmth and rewards that you get for the warm, loving feeling. And it's, I hate you. Okay, here's some more money. You know, you're not like my real dad. You know, that's right. You can find me. track down your real deadbeat dad and have him pay for these Barbie accessories. You know,
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5: Comedian Tommy Jonigan is here with us. Now, Tommy is a young comedian. How long have you been doing the comedy thing? You said, would you say 3-4 years now?
6: I started when I was 18.
2: Mm-hmm.
6: It was a monumental year. I started comedy, and I also made Whoopi for my first time at 18 years old.
2: No kidding.
6: It was a weird experience. Like, she wanted me to talk to her.
2: Mm-hmm.
6: I'm really nervous. I didn't know what to say. She said, tell me what you're thinking, which is never good to hear, because I smacked her on the butt and I said, girl, I am going to tell all my friends about this. Baby at the end.
2: Yeah, you baby.
6: I found out you burn 360 calories an hour having sex. And I did a little math,
5: uh-huh.
6: And last weekend, I had 8-calorie sex. I was done. I was like, I didn't even burn off the grapes I had for breakfast. And I pulled my hamstring. I don't even know how that happened. Serious?
2: 8-calorie sex.
6: It's a really experience.
2: Uh-huh.
5: Now, are you a single guy, Tommy?
6: I'm freshly single.
2: Freshly single.
5: Were you divorced or just broke up with a girlfriend?
6: Yeah, she just broke up with me. We dated for 4.5 years. And
2: wow.
9: Whoa.
6: Yeah, it's really...
2: Mm-hmm.
6: I don't know if I was the nicest boyfriend. We had like a little pregnancy scare about a year. Well, actually, she had a pregnancy scare. I had leave the state scare.
2: Yeah.
6: Two different fears. She's thinking, how am I going to raise this child? I'm thinking, where am I going to find a U-Haul at 7 o'clock with no reservations?
2: Uh-huh.
6: She did. She took those over-the-counter pregnancy tests for like 2 weeks in a row. They kept coming back negative, but she kept taking them. I'm like, let's stick with the good news.
2: And yeah.
6: She goes, do you think we could afford to have a baby? I go, those tests are $15 a piece. We can't even afford to think you're going to have a baby.
2: Yeah.
6: I just started buying blue popsicles and giving her that stick when I was done. And I have a little... have a little sister too, and she just got knocked up and married herself. So we have a new baby, and I have no idea. She's 19. She got pregnant, and she's like, she does this whole. I'm like, oh, I'm pregnant now. I have to get married, and I was like, oh, no, you don't. That's weird logic. Yeah. That's like saying, oh my God, this is bad. Quick, make it worse.
2: Yeah.
6: I told her I spilled juice on the carpet the other day. I didn't burn down the house. You should explore your options, kid. Uh-huh.
5: Tommy Jonigan is here with us. When you're 24, I'm just guessing here. We haven't talked about this off the air, right. But I'm guessing a lot of your buddies are probably getting married right now. And when I was in my early 20s,
6: you start
5: all of a sudden every other weekend, you got to go to a wedding, you got to buy a gift. And
6: I had to be in a wedding. And I was the usher, which is like the scab of the wedding party. It's the least desirable position besides the groom in the entire wedding. You're like, you don't even want to do it. I just went to a Friday's and I stole a sign and I said, please seat yourself, and left early.
2: Very
6: but
2: nice.
6: The one thing, you're in it. We went to a strip club for the bachelor party, which is kind of what happens, I guess.
2: Mm-hmm.
6: And it was like not even a good one. There's just this unqualified, just an ugly stripper, I guess is the gist. It's really ugly. Not even a normal ugly where you see her. And I almost called the Better Business Bureau on the club. I'm like, there has got to be some legislation. And she comes out and she's like, hey, cutie, what do you want me to take off next? I go, my glasses.
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9: There's Willie Griswold.
10: Yo!
9: There's Reno Collier via Zoom.
11: Good morning.
9: Good morning. There he is. And there's Tom Griswold.
5: Hey, everybody. Hey, Reno, I was out for a while there. Did you name your album yet?
11: I think they're going to go with Who is Reno Collier?
10: Ah, gotcha. Huh.
11: There's a punchline in one of my jokes that I'm not going to get into, but I go, who is Reno Collier? And they were like, yeah, it sounds like it fits better. I mean, I wanted Nail Guns and Hill Jacks, but, you know.
10: Yeah, yeah.
11: Well, what are you going to do?
5: Okay. I mean,
9: well, Tom is against Who is Reno Collier. I can see it on his face.
5: I know. Sinatra's great album, Who's Frank Sinatra? He killed the guy that told him to do that.
11: Are you saying I'm no Frank Sinatra?
9: You know, yeah, Reno, in the future, maybe when he asks you a question like that, just go, yeah, we have to say.
10: Yeah, we have a name. It sounds like the question to the Jeopardy answer. This person will never be on Celebrity Jeopardy. Who is Reno Collier?
9: Reno Collier.
5: I don't know how to take that, Reno.
10: Because you're not famous enough and you're dumb. That's what that means.
5: Wow. What a tough room.
11: Hey, Reno, you know what, Josh?
10: Did you hear me?
11: Every time I hear you lash out at me, all I think of is Toledo. And I know you're hurt. And I know your anger. And I'm here for you, dude. Okay, you can call me anytime.
5: Okay.
11: And I'll cheer and laugh at your stuff like everybody else fake does on the show. Just call me, dude.
10: I will do.
11: Call me.
5: Josh had a very strong week last week, by the way, and a big weekend in Toledo. By the way, speaking of albums out there, Pat Godwin's new album is called Way Back When, and it's currently in the top three on the comedy album chart, and it just came out on Friday. That's nice. It's available at all the usual download locations, streamers, etc. By the way, Reno, am I correct in saying that this Friday you're in Mooresville, North Carolina at the Charles Mack Center?
11: Yes, sir, I am. And then the following week, I'm in Cape Girardeau at the Laughing Gas.
10: All right.
11: Thursday through Saturday. Yeah, man.
10: Where people buying tickets will say, who is Reno Collier?
2: There we go. There we go.
11: Josh, I'm going to drive up there and punch you right in the arm.
12: Oh, do it, Reno. Yeah.
5: Well,
11: you know what sucks is that I think you're hilarious and I love you even when I'm at the expense of it.
10: Well, that's why we always do this with each other. We make each other laugh. Yeah,
11: oh, I know. No, yeah. I know.
10: I thought this was one of your favorite things, to rib other comics.
11: Dude, let me tell you something. I can't even think straight. My wife told me that I gaslight people, and now I'm afraid to say a comeback. She goes, Reno, she goes, do you know you gaslight people? I'm like, well, I don't know what that is, but I wish you wouldn't make me do it. You guys know what it is?
10: Very good. Yeah. Yes. Good. Yeah.
11: You know what it is?
5: You're undermining someone.
11: Yeah. She goes, when it means when you're in an argument with somebody and it's your fault, by the end of it, they feel like they're crazy and that you've turned it into being their fault. And I'm like, That's called winning. That means yes. I won the argument.
10: Yes, only losers use the word gaslight.
5: Yeah, there's a dreadful yeah. song I had to suffer through last summer. My girls kept playing.
11: There's a song about it?
1: I don't
5: yes.
1: know.
5: Oh, it's really? Awful. Don't even bring it up.
9: Isn't George
10: Don't even bring it up, said the man who brought it
11: you
10: up.
11: Brought it up.
5: I don't
10: know what the song is.
9: What's the name of it? Gaslight?
5: Yeah, okay. Now, so Reno, when does your album come out?
11: I think they're saying the end of November.
5: So that's, it's called When.
11: It's done.
10: Okay, cool. You like it?
11: I didn't hear what you... Yeah, I think at the end of November.
5: Okay, well, we'll certainly look forward to it. Where was it recorded?
11: In Chattanooga, Tennessee.
10: All right.
5: Okay, good.
11: It was a blast, man. It was so much fun. It turned out really good, and I'm excited. But Pat's album is fantastic, too.
10: Thank you, Reno.
5: Right now,
11: I'm trying not to gaslight anybody.
5: Okay, thank you. Right now, it's time for us to...
9: take a look at today. There's something about the Supreme Court, first day, Monday in October. Today in history, here's Tom.
5: Abraham Lincoln made his first political speech on this date in 1854.
10: Oh, really?
9: Abe the Babe.
5: Yeah.
11: That's what he gave it a shot.
9: That's what they called him.
10: So to speak.
9: Gave it a shot.
5: The audience was all ears. Of corn. In Illinois, you see. The Orient Express departed on its first journey from Paris to Istanbul.
10: Istanbul, not Constantinople. Istanbul, not Constantinople. Been a long time gone, Constantinople. I'll keep going.
1: All right.
5: Oh, here, this is, now, this is interesting. Work begins in 1927 on Mount Rushmore.
10: That's not a natural formation?
12: Wow. All these years.
5: That's so cool.
10: It is cool. Yeah.
9: Dynamite's how they made that. Dynamite.
5: Aren't they always threatening to put a few more up there?
10: Really?
11: Yeah.
5: Yeah, that would be... That, there's
1: they can't
5: a,
1: do that.
5: Yeah, there's a no-win situation.
10: Yeah, for sure.
5: There's, I don't know who you could put up there that wouldn't cause a major controversy.
11: Plus, you can't get anybody to work right now.
5: Yeah, especially dangling from a giant yeah. rock.
11: No one's doing that.
5: Dick Tracy, the comic strip, debuted in 1931.
9: Tracy.
5: Remember they had the two-way wrist radios?
10: Oh, yeah.
5: Yeah, that pretty much has come to pass.
10: Yeah.
5: Who would have thought? This is a cool one, Christy.
1: Yes.
5: 1957, does the word Sputnik mean anything to you?
1: Yeah, it was a Russian satellite.
5: Yeah, they got the space race going.
1: Yep.
5: Very scary. You could see.
11: Is that the one that had a dog in it?
1: No.
5: No, Sputnik was just a
1: satellite.
5: Just a satellite.
10: Yeah, the one with the dog in it was Spud McKenzie, Nick.
11: You will not be hosting Jeopardy either, my friend.
5: Oh.
10: No, I didn't say hosting. Guesting. Guesting.
11: Guesting. Yeah. Damn it, I thought that was going to be funny.
10: I know you did. I know.
11: I'm really not going to be on Jeopardy.
12: Got all worked up.
5: What was the name? What was the name of the first dog in space?
9: Laika or something.
5: Yeah,
1: yeah something like that.
5: Leik.
1: Is that the one that peed on the?
9: Yeah.
10: Well, that's why they named him Leika.
9: Well, I think that was the
12: my name is Leika.
9: I think it was the name of the first successful dog in space.
1: Thank you. Yeah, I didn't announce the others.
5: It's Laika.
9: Yeah.
5: The dog became the first living creature sent to space aboard Sputnik 2.
10: Electric Boogaloo.
5: Yeah. Yeah. There's a who knows what happened to the. There may have been a
9: okay.
5: couple secret
9: Sputnik
5: ones.
9: Sputnik 2, Electric Boogaloo. Pretty funny.
12: That's, okay. That's funny.
5: Yeah, that sounds like it'd be a good movie. I'd go see that.
9: Heck yeah.
5: The sequel. Beverly Hills 90210 debuted on Fox Television in 1990.
10: I remember watching the premiere. What and having at myself like a lunatic.
12: who was your lady on there?
10: You know what? I always got criticized because my favorite... The girl I thought was the hottest was Andrea,
1: yeah,
10: the nerdy, mousy one.
1: Yeah, with the glasses.
10: I was like, why are they acting like she's a nerd? She's a total knockout.
9: Mm-hmm. Got Gabrielle Carteris.
1: Yeah, very good. Yeah.
13: Did they ever do the scene where...
5: head of the Actors Union?
9: She was, or is, or something.
10: Okay.
9: Yeah.
13: Did they do the scene, Josh, where she takes the glasses off and she
10: not
13: takes
10: that I
13: the
10: remember.
13: Out
10: they must have. But
13: shakes
10: I,
13: it out.
10: But I just remember thinking in her glasses and her...
5: And wasn't she 30 when they made the show?
10: Probably, yeah. But I just thought she was so hot.
5: Is that the only show that's ever had a zip code for the title?
10: Probably.
1: Probably.
10: Wow. I don't know.
13: There's a band out of Denver called 303, and that's the phone code. The
10: okay, area, so not a TV code. Show or a zip code.
14: Oh, that's an interesting. In the similar genre.
10: Your brain is interesting.
14: We're filling time.
13: I don't know what we're doing. Oh, sorry, yeah, there's no zip code TV show.
10: I know. I would have rather heard Reno say something.
9: No. Don't mess with him today. He's on fire. Well, tell me.
10: I like this.
5: Happy
10: Josh.
5: Birthday.
10: I heard a TV show with a zip code in it. You know, I drive a Chevy.
14: No,
10: it's great brain work there, Will.
6: Oh my God. Feel better now?
10: So we're just saying words, huh?
6: Feel better, Reno?
11: I love it. Long time listener.
5: Happy birthday, Rutherford B. Hayes. You know who that was?
10: President. Chrissy. Oh.
1: Yeah, he was the president.
5: Of...
1: The United States of America.
9: Yeah, General Motors?
5: I'm giving you the easy ones. So you can bet on Celebrity Jeopardy. Do you know what Rutherford B. Hayes was famous for?
1: Rutherford B. Hayes was.
5: Okay.
1: What was he famous for?
10: Hay is used to feed horses. Willie, any thoughts on that kind of comment?
13: You know, if you drive up here to kick Josh's ass, I'll give you a ride, pal.
1: So what was he
11: Come get me,
1: for?
11: Dude.
1: Well, you have no idea.
5: No, that's why I was asking. I got to find out.
9: Is that right?
1: No,
9: you
1: I didn't
9: know
1: like history.
9: Rutherford B. Hayes was a president. Is that what just happened?
1: Yeah, what's he famous for?
10: Yes, and then
1: for?
10: Tom said, of.
13: Yeah, of the Screenwriters Union. That's what he was president of.
5: Let's see. Rutherford B. 1877 to 1881.
10: Okay.
5: I don't know what his big thing was. Oh, nice beard, though. Wow. Yikes. Looks like Duke.
1: Great. Everybody knows what Duke looks like. Now go on.
9: Okay.
11: Oh,
9: hey, girl, Christy. You broke out in another spot.
10: Christy, why are you making fun of our coworkers? That's just rude.
1: I haven't been the butt of jokes.
5: Happy birthday to Buster Keaton.
10: Oh, yeah, he's great.
9: The great stone face.
10: Real last name, Hyman. Did you know that? Oh, sorry.
5: What now?
1: Did he do shoes? Buster Browns?
5: Oh, no. I don't
1: oh, different Buster?
10: No. Good one.
5: Oh, God.
9: Boy,
5: Josh the Heckler.
9: This has got to be me, right? What's going on right now?
5: For my money, by the way, much funnier than Chaplin. I know that's not a popular
1: worst show ever.
10: I tend to agree.
1: I agree.
5: You know the one where the house falls on him?
1: Mm-hmm.
13: Insane.
5: He really did that.
1: Oh, yeah. I know. He did all his own stunts.
9: That car goes by and he grabs onto the back of it, yanks him.
5: Is it correct that the train is still at the bottom of some gorge in Oregon?
10: Pieces of it are.
5: Okay, the locomotive garated from the movie The General, must-see. Yeah.
10: It is a must-see.
5: Charleston Heston.
10: Charleston?
5: Did I say Charleston? Charlton.
10: Hell of a dancer.
5: Let's see. Charlton Heston, born in 1923. No, he's no longer with us. I love this guy. Christoph Waltz.
10: Another hell of a dancer. Yeah, very good, Willie.
1: Who's that?
5: You know who he is.
1: No, I don't.
10: Inglorious Bastards and...
1: I never saw it.
10: He's the opening scene, yeah.
13: He talks like this in Inglorious Bastards.
9: He's in Django. I know Django and
10: won the Oscar. You've seen Big Eyes, I know. You've talked about this
1: okay.
10: movie. About
5: that's
10: the artist with
5: terrible
1: movie. Yeah.
10: He's the husband.
1: Gotcha.
5: That's
1: okay.
5: A terrible movie.
1: The Big Eyes
5: movie?
10: I've not seen it.
5: Oh, stinks.
10: Oh.
1: It wasn't
5: But he's great in it. That's bomb.
9: Smells. That movie smells.
5: Right. No, but he's obviously terrific in the Tarantino
1: Inglorious Bastard.
5: Yeah. Oh, God.
1: Yeah, I'm not a Tarantino fan.
5: Terrifying. And then happy birthday to the voice of all documentaries, Liev Schreiber.
10: He is good.
1: Mm-hmm.
5: Who also is that show still on?
10: I don't know. But he's friends with our friend, Drew Powell.
9: I don't think so. Yeah, they work out together.
5: What was that
9: right?
5: show called?
10: Your favorite show for a while.
9: Ray Donovan.
5: I liked it. And then after 4 years, I said, okay, I hate all these people. Why am I hanging out with them? I've got better things to do on a Friday night. Well, so Reno, the new album called Where's Reno?
11: Who's Reno calling?
10: Where's Reno is what you say.
11: You know, I woke up early for this.
10: Josh has something.
11: For God's sake.
13: Reno,
11: if I
13: want to
11: get my ass kicked all day,
13: mornings.
11: I'll just go down and talk to my wife. Gaslighter.
10: Where's Reno is what Larry the Cable Guy says when he looks at his coattails and nothing's on him.
1: Oh!
11: Hey, Josh. Hey, Josh.
10: Yes, Reno.
11: Josh.
10: Yes.
11: Josh.
10: Yes.
11: Do you douche?
10: I don't. Why do you ask?
11: Then it must be your vagina.
5: We are just.
9: Well, there you go.
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2: We have a little comedy festival going on right here in the studio. Comedian Orny Adams is here with us. And if you go to our website, you can click over to Orny's website, clip on the media thing, and you can actually watch his exchange with Jay Leno on The Tonight Show. It's really, really funny. And you look great, by the way.
4: Thank
2: and,
4: you.
2: And
4: coming from another man.
2: Maybe you're well-dressed. Well, it's a nice presentation. You look good in the set. It's important. Greg Hahn is here with us. Greg always looks great as well. Always wears a crisp, pressed shirt to do our show, even though it's radio. I always admire that in you. Do you discuss the fact that you have a gorgeous girlfriend?
5: She's beautiful.
2: That's on the table? Okay. Now, let me ask you this.
4: So, you know, it's a different one every week.
5: No, not true.
6: Not this time.
4: Oh, no, this is the one he brings here.
2: She's the one.
4: He's got an East Coast, West Coast. It's different.
3: Guy code.
4: What do you mean guy code? I feel for the girl. I just think it's disgusting that Greg Hahn thinks that he can go around and emasculate. Why is she wearing a shirt that says, I am an object? Why, Greg? Why?
3: Hers says West Coast.
4: Yeah.
2: She's
4: wearing a high school cheerleader.
5: She saved the show. I played Cleveland. We had a good time in Cleveland, didn't we?
2: Yeah.
5: Those people, that was a blast. But, you know, everybody was on the sideline watching the show, right? We had all the, what did we have? The suits from the station?
2: Yeah.
5: We had babies. We had all kinds of stuff.
7: Oh, yeah.
5: Then I went out there. First thing I did was break the mic stand. Did you guys know that?
7: Oh, yeah.
5: You did?
2: I was there.
5: Because I was there, remember?
7: No, we heard.
5: You did?
7: Well, we all heard about the mic stand incident.
5: Oh, okay. Because nobody was on the sideline. Everybody left.
2: So she saved the show.
5: She was there. She came running out with another mic stand. I'm out there doing jokes, trying to stall. Well, need a mic stand.
2: You live, a couple thousand miles away from her. How do you?
5: That's okay, but I make my money in the center of the country a lot of times.
2: Mm-hmm. So you book travel more. A lot. You're booking more gigs around here. No discussion, perhaps, of having
7: moving
2: her,
7: in?
2: Her move in or you move in. Or
5: have We're
2: you
5: not chit-chatting like that at this point.
2: Uh-huh.
3: Tom.
5: We'll see what happens.
7: How long have you been going out?
5: We're getting to know each other.
7: How long?
5: About 5 months.
7: There's an age difference.
5: There's an age difference. So if it's not being punked or somebody's crib isn't being pimped, she doesn't know what I'm talking about.
2: Well, she's very lovely. So good luck to you.
5: Hot stuff.
7: She seems very lovely.
3: What do you mean?
7: Well, you don't know. You don't know how people really are.
2: When do you find out?
3: Like when people first see you.
7: Right. Yeah. No, they know. They know right away.
3: I see.
2: Also with us in the studio, I mentioned a comedian, Orny Adams. Orny, in your spare time, are you a shopper, a TV viewer?
4: Lots of TV.
3: Mm-hmm.
4: I'm proud of it, too. I don't. You know, a lot of people say, hey, I don't watch a lot of TV.
7: Like Christy. Yeah.
6: I don't watch TV.
4: Yeah. I mean, like, they look down.
7: Yeah.
4: I read books.
6: I'm not looking down on you.
7: Yeah,
6: it's
7: fine. Go ahead, Ron.
2: You don't read books?
4: I do read books, but I'm saying I enjoy TV too, and
2: sure.
4: I can do them both at the same time.
3: That's true.
6: You can?
3: Yes. Oh, absolutely.
6: No.
4: You know what has become the new standard for me for women? Because you become my age. Greg, you've been there, right?
5: Yeah, I was there.
4: You were there.
5: What are we going to talk about?
2: Mid-30s.
4: It's now at the point with women, it's like all you have to be is just be more interesting than me sitting on my couch doing nothing. That's the bar now.
6: Wow.
4: Not too high.
3: No?
4: No.
3: That's perfect for you. Don't you love sitting on your couch?
4: I love it. Okay. But I'm just saying be more interesting than that.
3: Mm-hmm.
2: Now, Christy, what's your main criteria? Breathing?
3: That helps.
6: Oh, man.
5: We worked on Christy.
6: Greg and Jeff Caldwell, they sat me down in a bar and were telling all about life.
7: That's a thing.
4: You're getting advice from comedians?
7: Think tank. I want to be a part of.
3: Caldwell and Hahn?
6: Yeah, they were giving me man advice. God.
2: Two middle-aged comedians telling you about men?
6: Yeah, one very married and the other one... Greg.
5: Running around going, if I don't catch crabs tonight, I'll be pissed.
4: Greg.
5: Hey, baby, I'm radioactive.
4: Greg, are you able to explain what went wrong that night that you and I went out?
5: I thought it was a perfect night. When we went out, we met
4: if you don't
5: girls.
4: Want to catch any diseases, bring Greg, because he's the greatest form of contraceptive that I've ever been out with before. I've never seen a night turn quicker than two girls that saw. First of all, Greg is one of my favorite openers. Let me say that on the air. So Greg and I are doing a show together, and I mean, it was great. It was an amazing night, and two beautiful women in the front row. Do you mind if I tell the story?
5: Yeah, tell the story. It's great. I'm enjoying it.
4: Right. Mm-hmm. This is about 2-3 months ago. Now, how long have you had your girlfriend?
6: Five
5: months.
4: Okay, so this is in that time period.
3: It's about 7-8 months ago.
4: This is about a year ago. A year ago. I love watching Greg sweat. I've never seen you get nervous. You're like red. You're like...
5: That's my natural thing. It's how I do it. Mm-hmm.
4: Okay. So we meet, and it turns out they're two beautiful blonde sisters that have conveniently rented out a place across the street from the club mm-hmm. for the summer. This is in Hermosa Beach. Mm-hmm. And they're both hot. And the one that I like likes me. The one that Greg likes liked him. And
5: no, she didn't. But go ahead.
4: Yes, she did, Greg. And we went back and we're drinking and everything is just about to happen. And then Greg yells out, "You can't say it, can
5: no!
4: you?
5: No! Mm-hmm. That makes the whole story a dog. I wanted to see what you're going to do.
4: I was waiting.
5: Go ahead.
7: The whole story's a dog, honey.
3: Did he yell out? He yelled out something inappropriate, I gather?
4: The most incongruent thing. Like, where did it come from? Why did he just yell that? Everybody just stopped. The music was like in a movie. The iPod knew, shut itself off. And everybody had this look like, wow.
3: Okay, time to go.
7: The iPod always knows.
3: It does.
7: It really does.
5: I've done it a couple times. Yeah, right? Yeah, the party's going. Next thing I know, I'm catching a cab.
4: Right, and then giving...
2: So what you're saying is you're not a closer.
3: No.
4: Mm-hmm. Oh, I already established that.
7: Sometimes, well, that. No, I no. was. Though this was like 2 years ago, and he
5: let's back it up.
7: Dared this? dared what was it? Dared a girl to kiss him for 30 seconds or something?
5: Mm-hmm. What?
2: I think we're violating the guy code here.
4: I don't understand. I just want to know what type of advice is Greg Hahn giving Christy about dating?
5: What was it? Probably take it easy.
6: Mm-hmm. No, yeah.
5: Sit back, be picky. Your job should be just sit back and go, picky. No, next guy, no, no. Let me look at you. No.
2: It's like Christy Lee speed dating. No, no, no, no, no, no, no, no, no, no, no.
6: But see, to have that, you would have to have the dates. I'm not getting the dates. That's my point.
4: How bad were things in your life that you were like, maybe I should talk to Greg Hahn?
2: We
4: what
2: can't answer
4: point
2: that
4: do you reach
2: already.
4: Bottom? Do we need to have an intervention?
3: No. We've been there, and it was pretty bad. Okay.
2: This time, you might want to shut up. Let's. I want to change the subject completely.
3: Yeah.
2: Mm-hmm. We found out what Orny does on the road, watches TV, reads books. Nathan Trenholm, you're a young guy, just married. What do you do on the road when you're not working?
8: I try to find ways to entertain myself for really cheap because I'm broke. Mm-hmm. And I've invented this little game that I play, and it's based on the fact that it's illegal to open people's mail and read it, but I don't think it's illegal to read their postcards.
2: Oh,
8: so what I like to do when I'm on the road is I'll get a phone book and some postcards, and then I mail postcards to random people to get them in trouble. So, for example, this is one that I mailed out while I was in Florida.
3: Uh-huh.
8: All right. Hey, Mike, what's up? Just wanted to say hello from Florida. Wish you and your wife were here because she is hot. If you ever die, I'm totally calling dibs and I'm going to hit that. All right, man. I'll see you when I get back in town. Love, Dad.
3: Oh, yeah.
9: Oh. I hit it really, really good.
3: Love, Dad.
2: That's very interesting. We have to take a short break here. We're coming right back. This is the Bob and Tom Show.
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3: Press your buttocks against the window and I'll know you are home.
11: Can I say that on the air?
3: Sure.
11: Okay, good.
3: The view from the sidewalk is a vision all its own. There's no need to turn out the light. Just press your buns against the window and it turns the day to night.
11: Can I say that on the air?
3: Yeah.
11: Okay, good.
3: The gasp of astonishment is still upon my lips from when I first saw your buttocks make that total eclipse. If there's rain clouds a-forming, there's no need to go on the lam. Your butt could hold the water back like the Grand Coulee Dam. 'Cause it looks just like saran wrap around a semi-boneless ham.
11: Kind of a visual at the end there.
2: Green Institute is meeting Frank Caliendo.
13: Some dude is on Bob and Tom doing your freaking voice, Jim.
14: Maybe you are not listening right now.
13: Make it stop, Vance Mack. I'm hearing echoes again, Vance Mack. Make it stop, Jim.
14: Well, maybe that Grand Canyon that you have between your ears.
13: That's not sus.
14: Not unlike Alf, you just cracked yourself up. Look out, because you're going to be eating a cat in about 5 minutes.
13: We're making more echoes of freaking Lou Gehrig, Jim.
14: What a great speech that was. Lou Gehrig. No one has ever topped that speech.
13: The luckiest freaking man in the face of the world.
14: He truly was.
13: He did not suck.
14: No, he did not suck. Did not and suck. That day was the luckiest day for him.
13: Rack him.
2: Comedian Jeff Brown has joined us in the studio. Jeff is a resident once again of the great city of Chicago.
15: Us in the Midwest.
16: Yeah.
15: We know what true cold is. I was so tired of L.A. It's so vapid and shallow. Oh, Jesus, 56. Close the window. True cold
16: yeah.
15: is when your dog would rather take a kick in the ribs for taking a dump in the living room than going outside. Yeah. That's when it's cold.
2: Yeah.
16: My coldest day ever was in Chicago. It was with a wind chill, 64 below zero.
15: Oh, yeah.
2: We don't so glad they thought of the whole wind chill thing.
16: Yeah, yeah. It was cold. It was damn cold.
15: Oh, yeah. There's certain problems.
16: I pooped on the rug.
3: Woo, real.
16: Yeah. Oh, yeah.
7: No, that really brings it home for me.
17: As I continue to work, you know, with these people and certain occasions will come up, like Shatner, of course, I've been doing for many, many years. Mm-hmm. And so now there's another level of our relationship where he's invited me to his home for Monday Night Football and that sort of thing. And I'm a huge, huge fan of his. You have to understand. So anything is surreal. But let me tell you,
7: you haven't
17: lived till you've seen William Shatner staring at the TV screen in the crunch of a Monday Night Football moment and see Captain Kirk say, "Stick him." It really is a surreal moment.
16: Oh, man.
2: Jim, we mentioned that you are a tall man.
16: Yes. 6'6".
2: Are you a single guy or married guy?
7: I just got married.
2: Oh, congratulations.
7: Yes.
2: How's that going?
7: First timer? Yeah, first timer.
3: Wow.
7: Yeah.
16: How about that?
7: I'm learning, you know, very slowly. I'm learning, you know, like, you know, when women get married, they take the guy's name, and I'm learning that us guys are also given. My married name is Somebody. Somebody's got to take the trash out. At first, I was like, is she talking to somebody else? Is there somebody else here?
16: Somebody.
7: Shouldn't we be on a first name basis by now?
18: Well, someone's going to have to go to the hardware store. Somebody's going to have to put this table together.
19: Bob and Tom, geniuses in France.

0: cut is that anyway? 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Aunt B, those are really great brownies. Hey, Floyd ate the rest of the brownies. Floyd? Floyd?
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1: This is a song I wrote for a special person.
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1: Each time I need a trusted friend, you're there.

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1: All right, sorry.
0: I want to flop

0: yellow from the O'Reilly Auto Parts Studios. It's the Bob and Tom Show. Christy Lee at the news desk.
1: Hello.
0: Hello, hello, hello. There's Pat Godwin.
2: Hey, chick.
0: Josh Arnold.
3: Hi there.
0: Good morning. There's Ace Cosby.
4: Hello.
0: Hello. I'm Chick McGee. Tom getting all the overnights together.
5: Yes, sir.
0: At the editor's desk. Got his pulse on the finger of... No, wait a minute. The finger of... He's got it all going on over there. I'll tell you that. Here's Tom.
5: I am together.
0: There you go.
5: All right. Everybody, hope everybody's okay out there. A lot of bad weather stuff going on.
0: Yes.
5: Here and there.
0: Hither and yon.
5: I'll be getting a new gutter. had a tree fall in my house. Or parts of several.
0: Ooh, alarming video that you and I both saw yesterday on the news. An interstate in Ohio, I think, due to the high winds, like a Hyundai Elantra driving down the road, and whoop, it just flipped it right over from the high wind.
2: Oh, boy.
0: What a day I'm having.
5: Well, now, Christy Lee is back in action. Hey, Christy, how are you?
1: Hi, I'm good. How are you, sir?
5: Fine.
1: We didn't have any trees down.
5: Well, you were out in Los Angeles, right?
1: Yeah, but I had to come home, and we have a lot of woods where we live, and I was very excited to come home. And yes, I was at the Hollywood Bowl to see John Mellencamp.
5: How was it?
1: It was awesome. I had never been to the Hollywood Bowl.

0: You know how you have expectations when you go somewhere about how awesome it's going to be?
1: I bet you you thought it was much smaller than you could even believe.
0: A lot older than I thought it would be.
1: Oh, yeah.
0: I mean, it opened in 1922. I should have known.
1: That's you know, that happens to me a lot when I go around the country. I go, oh, you're a chick. You're a lot older than I thought you'd be. Yeah.
0: Yeah, but like the little boxes are tiny and your seats are like director's chairs that fold up, you know. It was just kind of surprising, but it was a beautiful show. Celebrity sightings, Bill Maher and John McEnroe and Patti Smyth were all there. Of course, Teddy Mellencamp and her rich housewives were there.
2: She doing okay?
0: Yeah, she's doing real well, actually.
2: Okay.
0: Yeah, she looked great.
2: Good to hear that.
0: But it was a great show. I was very happy to be a part of it. It was ran into somebody from Indianapolis, grew up. Yeah, went to the bathroom, walked literally into this person. What are the odds?
1: Pretty high. It happened.
0: Apparently. Yeah. Oh, hey, what are you doing here?
2: I'm here peeing.
0: To Mellencamp.
2: What are you doing, dropping a deuce? We're in the ladies' room.
0: John was great. I want to find out, there was a story that he told about, if you're Denise in Seymour, Indiana, he had a lot of good things to say about you when you were 13 in a basement party. That's all I'm going to say. And then he went into the song Ain't Even Done With the Night, which was just fabulous.
2: Great song.
1: She calls everybody, babe.
0: Yeah.
1: Oh.
0: She left a great impression on him. It was a sweet story. Oh, John was great. He was in a great mood. It was a lot of fun.
2: Good.
0: He only has one more show, I think, tonight in Mountain View near San Francisco, and then the tour's over.
2: Well, hello, Denise.
0: Yeah, Denise.
2: We'll be getting to your letters. I don't know if we have one from Denise, but we may tomorrow.
1: You think her name, nickname, Denise? You know what I mean?
3: Sucking on chili dough. Yeah. Tasty freeze, Denise.
2: Excuse me. 13.
0: 13,
2: oh,
0: kids.
2: Even by rock star standards.
1: You can eat a chili dog at 13. What's the problem?
0: Yes.
1: Outside the tasty freeze.
2: Well, I'm going to get us out of this. I'll extract
3: please.
2: I can extract us from this conversation.
4: Real quick, I used to think the lyrics, for a long time, it was outside the taste is free. And I thought it was poetic for youth and freedom and
2: Well, that's certainly valid. Let me ask you this: was there a Tasty Freeze in St. Louis where you grew up?
4: No.
2: Okay.
4: At least none that I'm aware of.
0: Yeah, that was a big deal in the Midwest.
4: So yeah, I was unaware of a Tasty Freeze. So
0: yeah, kind of like a Dairy Queen or
4: outside the taste is free.
1: Oh yeah,
3: I like that better. I think
0: he did Pop Singer, and when that song came out, I swore he was singing Bob Seger.
2: The first time I heard it, I thought he was. I remember the first time I heard that song. We were all in Orlando at Disney World doing a special show, and they played it from here, and we didn't have the actual whatever you want to call it, CD in front of us, and I thought he was saying Never Want to Be Bob Seger.
0: Yeah, me too.
2: What's wrong with Bob Seger?
0: Right? Yeah.
2: You're just like him. You're both mega millionaires singing great songs. Now, I can extract this from our conversation that you aforementioned. You mentioned chili dogs. We have a poll out there. What is Miss Hooker going to do next week on Hooker the Cooker, her little video show that we put on the Bob and Tom YouTube channel? You can vote. There, you have your three options. Head over to the website, bobandtom.com, and please check in.
0: Is chili dog one of them?
2: No.
0: Oh,
2: but,
0: well, you said that.
2: I thought the topic of food would be generic enough that we could go right there.
1: Suck it on chili dog.
2: Choices are fresh corn cakes, which is a concoction where you take stale bread, rehydrate it, and add corn.
1: Cornbread casserole.
2: This
1: is different, I guess.
2: Yeah, green room cookies.
1: Yeah.
2: And Jess's high school breakfast sandwich, which
0: what's
2: you would make.
0: Green room cookies.
1: I don't know. The Biscoff, cream-filled, and pancake batter.
0: Love those.
1: And then dunked in pancake batter.
2: And then recooked.
0: Yum.
1: Cooked again.
2: So you can vote. Go to bobandtom.com. While you're there, you can also click and send us your emails, which we love to hear from you. And we often begin the show reading from you, finding out what's on your mind. We have a request from right off the bat for Patty G. Pat Godwin has his guitar chops back because he can now use his right arm after having shoulder surgery. This letter reads as follows. You guys, I had a cool experience related to one of my favorite Pat Godwin songs. I'm in a band in upstate New York. We're known as the Rascal Kings. We recently played a gig at a nudist camp.
0: Uh-huh.
2: While there, I noticed they were all playing Naked Pickleball.
5: Yeah.
2: I had the song stuck in my head all day. Now, you have also played a nudist camp.
5: Yeah, one time, yeah.
2: Yeah. And when you were on stage in the audience, they were primarily naked. Is that correct?
5: Yeah, that was here in this state. And I also did it in Jamaica at Hedonism, where they're all butt naked out there.
0: But you were not audience. Naked.
5: No.
0: Okay.
2: That is an option, I understand.
0: Yeah.
2: For the performers.
5: That would be too distracting for the audience. They couldn't keep their eyes off the hog.
1: He said the hog. It's the hog.
2: Dangling below the guitar.
5: No guitar can handle
1: what a hog.
2: Would you play wow. Would you play a ukulele just
5: a mandolin?
2: Just made it above the chest. Made it look a little bigger. play a baby Taylor, one of the smaller guitars.
5: Yeah, the mini
2: Taylor.
5: So you look huge.
1: Wasn't Red Hot Chili Peppers totally naked at Woodstock 99 or something? All of them. I know Flea was. He likes to be naked.
2: Well, they did a thing where they put just a sock over the male member.
1: That was before that. But yeah, I think they all.
2: I'm not sure they got the sock to stay on.
1: What do you mean?
0: Maybe a little tape.
4: Well, they don't cut the elastic off the tops of theirs.
0: Yeah, that's true.
2: They don't?
1: That's true, you weirdo. Oh, you should have. I had to sit through this yesterday morning. Oh, well, this is very exciting. I've got these new socks that I love. There are socks they make that are no shows. And my brain's getting softer as he's talking. And I have found this pair last week. And now, so I had to buy immediately 8 pairs. And
2: well, no, I did a test pair.
1: Uh-huh.
2: And I liked them. So,
1: He's on to the no-show bandwagon.
0: Finally found the no-shows.
1: Do you remember the awe and surprise and shock that he found with rolling carry-ons?
0: Yes.
1: It's translated to no-show socks now. He's never heard of such a wonderful idea.
2: As long as
1: you're happy.
2: They should be coming today, as a matter of fact.
1: We need to put a man out there.
5: Yes,
1: let's get that guy out there at the front door.
2: When I opened up my email this morning, there was an alert. My socks are coming.
1: All right.
2: Very excited.
1: Far from the days of 6 to 8 weeks for delivery.
2: Yeah. Now, coming up today, we have a great letter in a minute here that will verify a very important observation that Josh made yesterday regarding...
6: Yes, Josh is amazing.
2: The sex survey and the so-called map, whatever it is, Love Honey created based on what adult products are being purchased in what areas. And I think this will underscore Josh's point about the randomness. We'll get to that.
6: Let's highlight that.
2: We also have a really great story about monkeys.
1: This is a great story. Tom found it. It's a great story. It is, I'm endorsing it 1,000,000%.
2: And there's more to it. I didn't give you the whole thing. There's a more to it about monkeys and their relation to high-end professional sports.
0: Oh, really?
1: We're not kidding you.
2: Yeah, it's really funny. With an international flair, by the way.
1: Oh, yes.
2: It's not like there are going to be monkeys in the sidelines at NFL games.
1: Not yet.
2: But if they ever play one over there, they'll have to...
1: Would have to distract them somewhere. Yeah, they have trouble with the macaque monkeys.
0: Oh. Yeah,
2: you'll find out what we're talking about.
1: Macaque.
2: right now, are we heading over to Christy Lee?
0: Are we?
1: No. Well, no, we're going to Simply Safe. Oh, okay. And let me tell you about Simply Safe celebrating their 20-year anniversary. 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It will make me and Tom and everybody here smile. Don't forget, there's no safe like Simply Safe.
2: Thank you very much. We got Simply Safe right there. I can see it from here. We certainly appreciate Simply Safe. Also, coming up today, some exciting stuff from the world of news. A bizarre story about a high school football player. Who, I don't know if you heard this, Josh. His helmet was feeling weird.
1: Mm-hmm.
2: And after an hour, he took it off, and there was a poisonous snake inside it.
4: Oh, my gosh.
2: During practice. Wow.
1: No need to do the story now. So
2: there's a lot more to it than that.
1: What do you mean?
2: We have an amazing world record. All on the way to this place. These are the O'Reilly Auto Parts Studios. 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
13: Hello, I'm Joe Jefferson. 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
16: Okay, Mr. Jenkins, that's a take.
13: Good. I've got kind of a busy day ahead of me. I have to go record a commercial for my memory system.
17: We're speaking with comedian Jim Gaffigan. What else is a... What are you into? Do you have hobbies? Like weird food? You're a drug addict? Anything cool to talk about?
18: I love food. Food is my... Are you a drug addict? I'm very pale, but not a drug addict.
4: I'd like to be a drug addict.
18: I love food. Mm-hmm. I even enjoy watching people make food. But you ever notice the Food Network is far more interesting when you're hungry? You know, when you're full, you're kind of like, this is stupid. But when you're hungry, the Food Network's like porn. You're like, oh, yeah. Whip it up, baby. Make it for me. I love eating late at night, too. You know, you're not supposed to eat late at night. And then again, you're not supposed to drink booze in the morning.
17: Laura Coretta's a fine young comedian. Are you a health guy? You run, you look very slender. And
19: I'm not a big health guy, although I'm healthy. I just had a complete physical, and unfortunately I'm at that age where you get the real intense physical.
20: No,
19: You know, I hope I'm not sharing too much, but the doctor actually stuck a camera in my rectum. It wasn't part of any procedure. He just suspected that his nurse was stealing from it.
21: Listen, laugh, and listen more. 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
1: Welcome back to the Bob and Tom Show. We're in the O'Reilly Auto Parts Studios. There's Christy Lee.
0: Hi.
1: Wearing a snappy scarf today. How about that, huh?
0: Oh, yeah.
1: Josh, you think I could rock that, you think?
4: Oh, honestly, I'd love to see you in a...
1: Yes.
4: Dude, I think you can.
0: Oh, absolutely.
1: The boys in the band, Roadshow.
0: I say,
2: go Ascot.
1: I love a scarf. I've got scarves. I just don't wear them here. I don't wear them in here.
2: An ascot makes more of a statement.
1: What is the statement that an ascot makes?
0: That you're an ass?
4: I think the statement is,
1: There's Pat Godwin.
5: Hello.
1: Did your father wear a scarf like Chris?
5: Oh, yeah.
0: Okay. Wear a rock and roll scarf.
5: That would compliment the cape.
0: Like Steve Tyler does.
1: That's right.
2: Again, pulling off the cape. That is a rough move.
1: Can I wrap a scarf around my microphone like Steven Tyler?
0: That'd be cool.
2: Yeah, that'd be really cool.
4: It'd be awesome. And Pat, you could tape a line of picks. Guitar picks down here.
1: Yes.
2: That would be hilarious.
1: Thank you, Josh Arnold. There's Ace Cosby.
22: Hello.
1: I'm Chick. And Tom is here. Hi. And we've got emails from our listeners brought to you by NHTSA. One drink can throw off your reaction time and your judgment on a motorcycle. If you hit the bottle, don't roll the throttle. Plan ahead for a safe and sober ride home. Ride sober or get pulled over. Paid for by NHTSA.
2: Well, thank you very much, NHTSA. Thank you very much, Chick McGee.
1: Yes, sir.
2: Let's get to our letters. I mentioned this one. This is a guy from a band, Matthew. He plays in the band The Rascal Kings in upstate New York. Recently, they played a nudist camp.
0: Mm.
2: And while there, he observed naked folks playing pickleball.
5: Oh.
2: And Patty G is here with us.
1: Ha-cha-cha-cha-cha.
2: You have a song that...
1: Have you seen The Dink yet?
0: What is that?
5: I have, yeah.
1: Apple TV.
0: Yeah, I noticed it.
1: It's all about it's all about pickleball.
5: It's fantastic. I liked it.
1: It's
0: is it a documentary?
1: No, it's cute. It's a cute.
4: I love that Jake guy.
1: He's a likable cuss, isn't he?
4: Yeah. Yes.
5: You got your Mary Steenburgen in there.
1: Yep. And I'm blanking on the actual tennis player who's in it. Andy Federer.
5: Right?
1: Andy Federer.
4: Do they get naked?
1: No, Andy Roddick is in it.
4: Are you naked pickleball in that?
1: No, not in that. Mary Steenburgen and.
2: It's called The Dink?
1: Yeah.
2: And what is a dink?
5: That's a shot.
1: That's a shot in pickleball.
5: It's kind of a drop shot right by the net.
1: It's like a dunk.
4: They're tough. Yeah.
1: It's like a dunk, but it's a dink.
2: Very timely.
1: Yes.
2: Yeah. Well, now, Pat, you have your song. We have a special request from Matthew.

0: folks of a certain age, but nudity is best left to the young.
1: This is the bridge.
0: Look at them having fun, wrinkling
2: in the sun. That's like a different melody and everything.
0: I had no idea Saul was so well hung.
1: Thank you.
0: Drag it out. Plain pickleball. Naked pickleball.
2: Saul.

0: Even with a circumcision, he's hung like a donkey. That's very impressive, Saul. Thank you very much.
1: Now, yesterday,
2: we were in California, we went to brunch, and when we walked into the hotel where the brunch was being held, there was a gentleman standing there, and he goes, "Are you here for the bris or brunch?" And I go, "I pick brunch every time, sir."
3: Bris or brunch?
0: At the same place?
2: Yes, at the same place.
3: Well, it's probably a center.
2: It was a hotel.
3: There's your food, and there are different rooms for different...
0: Well, don't get the calamari. It might be might be Junior's dick tip, whatever.
4: Has anybody here been to a bris besides myself? Wow.
2: No.
4: That's a knee buckler.
2: I didn't want to go.
3: The crying, right? I can't take the crying.
4: Oh, man, it is rough.
3: I can't take it.
1: The crying. That's just the grown men watching.
3: Yes.
0: I could barely go to my dog's neutering. I've got a new puppy, by the way.
2: How's that going?
0: Great.
2: Good.
0: So far, only 3 accidents in, 12 days.
1: That's impressive.
3: Didn't you say all urine?
0: No? Yes.
3: Yeah.
0: He's not pooped in the house yet.
3: Right.
1: I think I'd rather be the poop.
0: It's easier to clean.
1: Absolutely.
0: Yeah.
1: Yeah.
4: It does less damage.
0: Mm-hmm. But I have being a dog person, I have a...
3: Do you have a system for urine as well?
0: Yeah, I have what's it called? It's like a miniature rug doctor.
1: Yeah, those are great.
0: Vacuum thing.
3: That sucks
2: green machine? You have the green machine?
3: Sucks up a liquid?
0: Yeah, you spray it with this stuff. And then I've got those floor fans that you... In fact, right now they're on.
1: Oh.
0: So you walk into my house, there's cords everywhere. The problem is we had to have a compromise. When I lived by myself, I had no carpeting anywhere. If you sell carpet, I'm sorry. I hate carpeting. Now we have throw rugs all over the place.
3: Oh, I love the area rug, the throw rug. Yes. Area rug makes the world go round.
2: Or you can throw them in the wash.
0: No, these are too big.
2: Oh.
0: You have to, some guy comes over and takes them and comes back. comes back with a Brinks truck so I can pay him.
3: Speaking of all this, are you going to share the biggest news that you shared with us off the air earlier this morning that has really got him at sixes and sevens? He can't.
4: Oh, I don't.
3: I don't know how he's going to deal with this, but you'll see.
0: As you know, I enjoy drinking coffee.
2: Yes, you do.
0: But I have never in my life had a coffee maker at my house.
2: Yes.
3: Because
0: coffee is something you have elsewhere.
3: Coffee is out there, in your home.
0: You get up on a Saturday, you go to a nice coffee shop, sit down.
2: You hate being home, don't you?
0: No, I love being home. I just I don't want to drink coffee. I've always been kind of an unwritten rule.
2: Okay.
0: Kelly's not a coffee drinker.
2: But
0: suddenly yesterday she's announced that she's going to get a coffee machine of some sort. So I said, well, let me go with you because I was in that Williams-Sonoma place. Coffee machines that cost more than my first car.
3: Yeah, you can spend as much money as you want on a coffee machine.
2: So why is she getting a coffee machine if she doesn't drink coffee?
0: It's very complicated. She's quitting one of the beverages she drinks all the time because she thinks there's something in them that's causing something. I don't know. It's a very complicated situation. But she's not going to be drinking coffee. She wants one to make other stuff.
1: Oh, okay. All right.
0: I don't know. I'm not going to start.
1: Honestly, it doesn't sound like it affects you all that much.
2: No, because you can go out and still get your coffee.
3: He's slowly losing the carpeting, the coffee machine.
4: A lot of
3: he's losing control of everything.
1: Throw rugs. Control's been lost.
2: Oh, he lost that long.
0: Because I'd be happy to roll up all the throw rugs.
3: It's just
0: and put them in the garage until the puppy's no longer a puppy.
1: That's not a terrible idea.
3: That's not a bad idea.
0: I'll give her number. You can run it by her, okay?
1: I think I'm on her good side.
0: Yes.
1: I'll stay there.
0: Okay, good. Now, yesterday we had a story that Josh made an observation about this story that I thought was absolutely dead on correct.
3: Salient.
1: Astute.
3: Yes.
0: Yeah. And the story was this, what is it called, Love Honey or something?
3: It's some outfit that sells naughty stuff.
2: Yeah. Okay.
0: Yeah. And they released their so-called sex map. Oh, here it is. Here's the story. They're called Global Sex Toy Retailer Love Honey has launched an interactive international sex map revealing the intimate shopping preferences in various cities across America. For example, according to them, the sexiest state is Vermont because they purchase the most sex toys overall.
2: Vermont.
0: Yeah. Little tiny Vermont.
2: Yeah.
0: And Josh made the observation, hey, maybe some of these, it's just one guy. For example,
5: Hi, I live in Vermont.
0: Yeah, Jersey City, New Jersey leads in French made outfits.
1: Yeah, somebody's skewing the numbers somehow.
0: So this comes from Badger, Minnesota.
2: Okay.
0: You may recall that Badger was in the survey. Badger, Minnesota buys the largest condoms.
2: Okay.
0: So we're thinking, well, that's impressive. It's got to be a fairly small town. Dear Bob and Tom, I live in Badger, Minnesota.
3: Congratulations.
1: Yes.
0: I heard you say it's known in the survey for buying the largest condoms. The population here is about 400.
4: Really?
0: I want to let you know that I'm pretty sure I am the one that skewed that data. But it's not what you're thinking.
2: Oh.
0: I'm a veterinarian.
1: Ah.
0: And we order extra large condoms for various research purposes related to animals that have rather large male members.
1: No kidding.
3: Huh.
0: So it's funny to hear our small town's name on your show. Well, yeah, I imagine in Badger, Minnesota, probably a lot of farm animals, et cetera, et cetera.
1: They're buying by the gross.
2: Yeah, probably a lot of badgers too, right?
1: Yeah.
3: And their units per their size are the largest face of the earth.
2: The
3: badger penis is three and a half times the size of a badger.
1: They look like a puppy dragging a hose.
3: Yeah, it's just unbelievable.
0: Help me again here. A badger's what, like a raccoon or something?
3: No. A badger's like a Michigan Wolverine, but it's a badger. It's kind of different.
0: Yeah. Okay. All right.
3: They're all those little weird.
0: I'm not sure. I didn't know my beavers from my marmots until yesterday. And by the way, coming up next
2: marmot?
0: Week.
3: No, stop saying marmot. It's marmot.
0: It's spelled with an O.
1: I know, but it is marmot, usually pronounced more casually.
0: Okay. Marmot. You know the fat bear thing?
2: Yes.
1: Oh, yeah.
3: Yeah, the king of the fat bears.
0: Yeah, sure. They're doing Fat Marmot Week. Mm-hmm.
1: They
0: up.
1: Are.
0: Yeah, I'll dig up the story for you. Well, thanks for the letter, BD.
1: BD Wong?
0: No, the guy that...
3: Oh, we're in the football
2: helmet? The badger guy?
0: The badger guy. The guy in Badger, Minnesota. We have another letter also disputing the...
3: Map?
0: The map. Dear Bob and Tom Show writes, Doug...
3: Hey, Doug.
0: You spoke of the Air Force Base having the most sex dolls purchased from Love Honey.
1: Oh, yeah, that was odd.
0: I run a waste contract on an Army base, and I'll tell you what. There are sex dolls discarded in dumpsters here all the time. Sometimes it's a little disconcerting when you see a body part sticking out of the waste load in your truck.
2: Ugh.
0: Usually you figure out pretty quickly that it's a sex doll.
1: I was thinking about why an Air Force Base might have a ton of sex dolls yesterday. Is there a chance that they are used as passengers in flights for some reason?
3: Oh, what?
2: Oh, yeah. Like in a simulator or something?
1: Yeah, or some kind of...
4: Target practice, maybe?
1: Some kind of...
4: Shooting?
1: They're used as mannequins in some weird way.
3: Test pilot takes one up in the backseat? Or even...
0: Maybe how
1: cheaper
0: about,
1: CPR dolls for some reason.
0: How about a great gag?
1: Yeah, that's possible,
0: too. You think they're used...
1: Yeah.
0: Hey, rookie... You get in the plane, and in the back seat's a love doll with a big wide-open mouth.
1: But are they cheaper than CPR mannequins, and so they use those for some sort of training?
3: I bet those CPR mannequins cost a pretty penny.
2: I bet you're right.
1: Oh, yeah. If anybody has any idea, let us know. But
0: yeah, in any event, the survey went on to reveal, I'll do this in quiz form for you, Christy Lee, what do you think the most popular lube flavor would be?
2: Flavor?
0: Yeah.
2: I didn't know they had a flavor.
0: I didn't either, but...
2: Cherry.
0: Number three.
2: Oh.
0: What's disturbing, number one is strawberry, that's okay. Number four is peach. Number five, birthday cake. What's disturbing is number two, most popular lube flavor.
3: I thought about this game. This gets more disturbing the more you think about it.
0: Is bubble gum.
3: Yeah.
0: That brings us back to the John Mellencamp reference for the sweet, sweet... Dolores, what was her name?
2: Her name was Denise. Dog. Nothing tore it out. They were 13.
0: What was it again?
2: Denise.
0: Okay.
3: Denise.
0: So anyway, the survey seems to be fairly bogus, but it certainly is funny, and we all started talking about it. And I remember one of the other aspects of the survey was the...
3: You know, that was just the audio equivalent of you wandering out at a pier at a lake and just walking off the end. That was amazing. I kind of got lost, and then I got wet somehow.
0: I also thought it was... Remember the other thing in the survey? The biggest dildos were purchased in a small town in the United Kingdom called Harrogate. Harrogate, UK. They buy the largest dildos. In second place, Christy, Saracenshire, for the large dildos, apparently.
3: Oh, yes.
0: Not sure who's buying those.
3: And do you remember yesterday when Tom was singing here in the studio, the fabulous, I'm not sure what the song was, but something, something funny, but it's true, but you don't say it like that.
0: Yeah, when I was a kid, did you ever?
3: Yeah, here it is.
1: I'm in the mood for love.
0: Simply because you're near me.
2: Yeah.
0: Funny butt. Pause. Funny butt. Who's got a funny butt? Godwin's got a funny butt.
3: Godwin's got
2: it. Didn't you do heard that?
0: No?
2: No.
0: Was that confined to Shaker Heights, Ohio?
3: No one else.
2: Not much to bring.
1: The song with the Little Rascals.
0: Well, the song of Little Rascals, Alfalfa sings, I'm in the mood for love.
3: We've got a letter helping you out, Tom.
2: All right.
3: Funny butt. Who's got a funny butt?
0: Oh, someone else heard that? Okay, good.
3: There you go.
0: Yes. Hope they're from my town. I don't know. God, I was so disappointed over the weekend.
3: I can't imagine.
0: We had a new babysitter and a very bright young woman on her way to college.
2: Yeah.
0: The topic of
3: finally grasped the English language. Very proud of her.
0: The topic of Paul Newman came up.
3: She had no idea who
0: She had no idea who Paul Newman was.
2: Well, of course not. Of course She's not, Tom. Kid.
0: He's one of the best actors ever.
4: Well it's a while ago.
2: She's 18.
3: You know what? No, ask somebody who Douglas Fairbanks Sr. is. Why don't you try that one next time?
0: Then I said, you know, the salad dressing guy.
3: You know what? You should, somehow we should get you in a 55-gallon drum and store you in the Nevada desert somehow. You're not good for people. Go ahead.
4: Store you in the desert.
0: Okay, real quick, don't think too hard. Josh, best Paul Newman movie. Go.
1: Cool Hand Luke for me.
0: Okay. And Paul Newman's one of that's a great movie. Absolutely.
1: No, I know. Yeah. What's your choice?
3: You know why The Sting is mine? Is because I never heard about it, never saw it. Went to the theater, saw it. It totally got me. There's a twist in The Sting, and I really love that movie.
2: We just watched that the other night with the girls. They loved it too.
3: Love it.
0: Yeah, Butch Cassidy's a great movie. He's got some good serious.
1: I put Nobody's Fool up there too. I love that movie. One of his later films,
3: Butch Cassidy, when he said Woodcock, that's pretty hard to beat.
0: Yeah.
1: Slapshot's up there also.
3: Oh, yeah, Slapshot. Yeah.
0: Slapshot.
1: It's a weird.
3: Your wife's a dyke.
0: Slapshot is absolutely top five sports movies. It's one of those movies a lot of people missed when it came. Trust me, it's still as good as it was when it came out, and it was ahead of its time. Does that make sense?
2: Yeah.
3: A machine took my quarter.
1: And Newman is in so many great movies as you go down the list. Yeah. Holy cow.
0: I get it. She was young, but I would have thought maybe the spaghetti sauce or the salad dressing.
2: No, she didn't even
0: know that. No. Oh, well. Huh. Let's move forward here. Coming up, we have more of your letters. By the way, if you go to our website, there's a thing. You just click it, and you'll get right to our mailbag. We'd love to hear from you. Also, you can vote on Hooker the Cooker's next adventure for next week. You'll find that on our YouTube channel. Right now, I want to talk money. Looks like interest rates may be going up next month. Here's a little bit of advice from American Financing. You may want to take advantage of the rate the way it is now and do a refi. Why would you want to do that? Well, because your house is worth a lot more than it was about 4 years ago, 3 years ago. It may have gone up in value 20%, 30%, 40%. If you've had it for 10 years, it's probably doubled in value. You can take the cash out of that without selling the house by doing a refi. Grab some of that equity, maybe pay off those high interest rate credit card bills or put a new kitchen in your house, whatever you want to do. So ditch the 20% interest rates from the credit cards. Grab some of your cash. It's yours. 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
1: That was Hooker's contention, is that she would give everybody $100,000. She didn't say everybody in the building.
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1: I'm not.
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0: Yeah. But here's the thing.
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3: Hey, welcome back to the Bob and Tom Show. Just do that for the family. We're here in the O'Reilly Auto Parts Studios. There's Christy Lee at the news desk.
2: Hi.
3: Hi. There's Pat Godwin.
4: Hello.
3: Hello, hello. There's Josh Arnold.
9: Hello.
3: Hi. There's Ace Cosby.
10: Howdy.
3: Howdy do. I'm Chick. And hello, Tom.
0: Every time you say there, as I always think, there was this one really awful announcer that I worked with when Bob and I were up in Michigan. And she would, it didn't really have much of a repertoire, probably affiliated with her lack of intelligence. She'd come out of a song and go, "There's the Beatles."
3: Oh, yeah.
0: There's REO. Where?
2: Obviously, they didn't go to broadcasting school because they yelled at you for that.
3: There's the Beatles.
0: Well, anyway, she was an idiot.
3: Dear Bob and Tom Show, hello, guys and gals.
2: Oh, hi.
3: My name's Paul. I live in Florence, Alabama. Tom was singing, "I'm in the mood for love."
0: Simply because you're... Can you start lower?
3: I'm in the mood for love.
0: Simply because you're near me. Funny butt. Then you pause. Funny butt. Who's got a funny butt? Chick McGee's got a funny butt.
3: So, Tom, who's the most famous person that has sung that song? Of course, the answer is...
0: Alfalfa.
3: From the Little Rascals. The Rascals love them. I was in Los Angeles last week and went to see the Hollywood Forever ceremony, and here is Alfalfa's grave. Just for you, Tom. Look at the size of that thing.
2: Wow.
0: Whoa. What was his name? Schwitzer?
3: Alfalfa Schweitzer.
0: And he was, he was stabbed to death in an
3: argument over a dog.
0: Yeah. He bought a hunting dog or something.
3: Yep.
2: Man.
0: Do you know what? He is in, as a semi-adult...
3: He's in high school age, yeah.
0: He's in one of the most famous scenes in the history of motion pictures, the movie. Well, Ace, I think you'll agree with me.
3: It's a Wonderful Life.
0: You don't think the pool scene in It's a Wonderful Life isn't an absolute classic?
10: Never seen it.
2: You've never seen It's a Wonderful Life?
1: It's okay. I saw it for the first time maybe 3 years ago. Mm-hmm. And yes, the pool scene is an absolute
0: classic. Have you seen airplanes? Have you seen ducks?
1: Sometimes it just takes a while. We all have those movies.
4: Sometimes you don't know it's him in that scene.
3: I think Tom's onto something here. If you aren't aware of ducks or airplanes.
0: There's a famous scene.
4: Yeah, why don't you stop bothering me up by the pool? And then he goes, okay, hey. He does the big hey.
3: Yeah, he does it. No, and let me tell you something. Nobody did a better hey than Alfalfa.
1: Yeah.
0: The scene, they're having a dance. And the dance is on it's a really cool swimming pool that has a retractable hard floor.
1: The gym floor can retract and become the pool.
0: Has that ever been used again in another movie? Because it's such a great, great scene.
1: And they're dancing precariously close to the pool as they...
3: And people are screaming louder, and they think it's because of their dancing prowess, but it's because they're almost...
1: It's a fun scene. It's okay that you're unaware of it.
0: No, it's not.
10: Parts of the movie, but not...
0: I think it's... And anyone with even a slight bit of knowledge of Western culture should know that.
3: Dear Bob and Tom Show.
2: Wait a minute. Okay. I'm still wondering what the next line is. Funny, but what?
3: It just stops there.
0: In the real song, it's funny, but when you're near me, I'm in the mood for love. But as a kid, I don't know why this caught on at Shaker Heights, Ohio. Paul Newman's City of Origin.
3: Son of a
2: yeah.
0: Mother. I'm in the mood for love simply because you're me funny butt, then you stop. Funny butt? Who's got a funny butt? Pat Godwin's got a funny butt. Ha, ha, ha.
4: I do, too.
0: Because, you know, kids think butts are funny, and then yeah, as you become an adult, sure, you realize butts are hilarious.
3: Uh-huh. Or juicy and wonderful. I'm yeah, not sure.
0: You ever do that thing, Josh, where you take your elbow, and you put it just so, and you can make it look like it's an ass crack and take a close-up of it?
1: I've not done it, but my brother has, and it's, I mean, we were like, why did you send us a picture of your ass? I mean, it was so.
3: Right.
1: Yeah.
3: Oh, it's believable. Yes. Dog it out. Yeah.
0: So this is the brother, the funny one in the family.
1: Oh, yeah, John, yeah.
0: Very funny.
2: That's you talking, really like butts, don't you?
3: You're a butt guy, aren't
2: you? You're a butt guy.
3: You like a house.
1: Not really.
0: Yesterday, we had, Christy, I can't believe this is your, was it prescience? What's the word I'm looking for?
1: How yeah, that you? Works. That works,
4: yeah.
0: We had a thing yesterday. I've got the headline right here in front of me. This is from the Psychological Post. New research finds women's buttocks play a more stable role in male physical attraction than breasts. They did a scientific study, and there's an evolutionary reason for this. In other words, the attraction to the buttocks, they think, from an evolutionary standpoint,
2: it means the woman's more fertile.
0: Essentially. Visual clues about a potential mate's nutritional status, developmental stability, and fertility. You nailed it, Christy.
2: Yeah.
0: So, and that's of course the basis.
2: Well, we've all heard birth and hips. She's got birth and
1: hips. Right. It's similar to that.
2: Yeah.
0: Yeah, and yeah, and but that of course is the origin of this classic.
7: I like big butts, and I cannot lie. You other brothers can't deny. Yeah, when a girl walks in with an itty bitty waist and a round thing in your face, you get sprung.
0: There we go. If ever Sir Mix-a-Lot.
3: I had some good bass, huh?
0: And he was knighted by the Queen. What year?
1: It was just prior to that song. Yeah.
0: Okay.
1: Yeah.
0: Okay. Very, very good.
3: He couldn't say that if it wasn't.
0: Sir. Right. Well, I would like to know if anybody else was familiar with the funny butt.
2: I had never heard
0: jingle.
2: That. Interesting.
0: I guess maybe it was just invented by someone at my elementary school.
3: We have run it up the flagpole with the boys in research, and so far zero people have heard of you singing I'm in the Mood for Love in that way.
0: Wow.
3: Zero.
0: Yeah. Maybe that was created by my friend Bobby. I don't know, unless I remember him singing it for me.
3: What else did he do for
0: well,
3: you?
0: Can you guys compare things? I can't give his last name.
3: You want to suck on chili dogs back there?
0: No, he's a distinguished college professor. I'm not going to
1: sure. Those are gay, too.
0: He's not gay. He has a nice family.
1: You can be distinguished and gay. What's your problem?
0: That's okay with me.
1: I don't know. You just said you can't be gay and distinguished.
0: No, but he's not.
4: Funny, but.
0: See, this is why I don't give his last name. I don't want someone walking.
3: I know his last name, and I don't know why I'm not blurting it out.
0: I don't want someone walking into his class today. Hey, professor. Okay. Coming up, we have more letters.
3: Yes. Remember yesterday we were talking about what's the strangest thing you've tried to get into a car and transport it somewhere?
0: I love this topic.
2: Ooh, that's a good question.
3: Yeah.
0: Well, this all started with Jeffrey Oskey's father, who's a distinguished engineer and a great man. He's done all kinds of great stuff for charity, and he's a great guy.
3: Has he? Okay.
0: He built a sailboat, which I admire him for very much.
3: Yeah, yeah.
0: He bought the mast. And the big pole, and he bought it 2 hours away from here. He lashed it to the side of his car so that it's sticking out both front and back.
3: Let's go.
0: Jeff goes, is that legal? And he goes, I guess we're going to find out. So the question is,
3: damn right.
0: What have you ever done? Tried to carry it? I, of course, have done the thing with a mattress where you're holding it with your hand and your buddy's holding it the other side.
2: Uh-huh.
0: You don't even rope it down, and you drive 3 miles hoping it doesn't fly off the car. We'll find out about all of these important things from the O'Reilly Auto Parts studios. 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
12: They would do me during the game. So Romo would say something like, oh, Jim, it's incredible and amazing and amazing and incredible. Here we go, Jim.
13: Tony!
1: And that's why Chick would listen to his local announcer. Yeah.
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12: Yeah, that's right. 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
12: 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That's part of being a comedian.
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14: 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Heidi ho, welcome to the Mr. Obvious Show. I am your host, Mr. Obvious. Let's take a call. Hello, Mr. Obvious Show.
15: Hello, is this Mr. Obvious?
14: Speaking.
15: Hey, Mr. Obvious, long-time listener, first-time caller.
14: Uh-huh. What seems to be the problem?
15: Well, here's my problem.
14: Shoot.
15: My wife and I, we finally decided to take a trip to the beautiful San Fran.
14: Cisco.
15: Cisco. Where's Cisco?
14: San Francisco.
15: Oh, Twin Cities, eh?
14: Yeah, that's right, Twin City.
15: Well, cool. We might try to get there sometime, but we decided to go to San Fran. So first day we get there, I go out to see the sights on my own while the wife took a nap. So I walk.
14: Uh-huh.
15: Finally, I get to one of them coffee shops that they got there.
14: Uh-huh.
15: And I figure, you know, I'm in a fancy coffee shop. I'm going to try me one of them cafe lattes.
14: Oh.
15: With milk.
14: Latte means with milk.
15: What's that?
14: What you said is the same as saying I'll have a cafe milk with milk.
15: Right, yeah, you got to have it with milk. That's the only way they're good.
14: Okay, please continue.
15: Yeah, so I have my cafe latte with milk.
14: Mm-hmm.
15: I go to pay for it, and I realize I forgot my wallet back at the hotel.
14: Oh.
15: Right. So I says to myself, what would I do if I was back at home?
14: Uh-huh.
15: Well, I decide I'll hitchhike. So I go out on the street there, and I stick my hand up, and pardon my French, Mr. O, but dang it if somebody doesn't stop on a dime.
14: Huh.
15: Right then, just came by and picked me up right there.
14: Yeah?
15: Yeah, it was pretty cool. It was a race car driver to boot.
14: Did you say a race car driver?
15: Yeah, he had those checkered flags, the race car flags all over the car.
14: Mm-hmm.
15: And real fancy car, had all kinds of electronic accessories and junk inside.
14: Right.
15: Well, I kind of felt sorry for him.
14: Sorry? Why is that?
15: He had this big old bandage on his head.
14: Uh-huh.
15: His head was all wrapped up.
14: Yeah.
15: I got kind of worried and thought, well, you know, maybe he's had some kind of head injury or something.
14: Mm-hmm. Should I get in the car?
15: Right, exactly.
14: Yeah.
15: Well, Mr. Obvious, he seemed to drive fine.
14: Mm-hmm.
15: And he took me right where I was going back to the hotel there, and it was great and everything, but I think that head injury turned him mean.
14: How so, caller?
15: Well, Mr. O, he tried to rob me.
14: He tried? You mean he asked for money at the end of the ride?
15: Exactly. I go to get out of the car, and I said, you know, thanks a bunch.
14: Uh-huh.
15: Well, hold on, where's my money, you know? And it's really weird. He was real specific about it.
14: Oh, really?
15: Yeah, he was robbing me for $12.56.
14: Hmm. You know, caller, sounds to me like...
15: Like a robbery, yeah.
14: No, well, no. I think what you got a hold of there is a taxi cab. Yeah, they charge people money when they drive you wherever you want to go, and you pay the fee for whatever the trip costs. It's a service in the big cities.
15: Oh.
14: Mm-hmm. It's a cab.
15: Oh, now that's making sense, because I thought he had a misspelling on his paint job there. I thought it was supposed to say car. Cab, huh?
14: It's C-A-R, but it said C-A-B.
15: D, right.
14: Ah, yeah.
15: We made the connection.
14: Join us again next time on the Mr. Obvious Show.
15: Mr. Obvious?
14: Yeah.
15: That whole cab theory is kind of making sense now. They have a lot of people riding around in them.
14: Mm-hmm.
15: Yeah, that explains it. Cabs smell like an old whore.
14: Yeah.
16: And now, from the Bob and Tom Archives, we dust off another classic. classic. A moment of frivolity.
17: Dear Bob and Tom, my dad is coming to stay with us for a few days, and I have to work late hours. My husband and I disagree on something. I think we should leave porn in the guest room for my dad. My husband says no porn.
2: What?
17: I know my dad, and he likes his porn. I say as good hosts, we should provide my father with pornography. My husband disagrees. Can any of you...
2: Anybody? I'm with the husband on
17: anybody
2: this.
17: Want to take this?
2: I think Grandpa can spend a couple days with his grandson and not have to worry about the porn thing.
18: I say leave him his porn.
17: No. I agree.
19: Let the old man have his fun.
17: No. You two are wrong.
18: Well, we're split.
17: You're wrong.
2: There should be no porn in the house with little kids.
17: You're wrong. I don't want him coming down to breakfast and saying to his daughter, wow, I'll tell you what, that girl next door this month is... that's just wrong.
18: No, I'm fine. Talking videos. No, lame magazines.
19: Yeah, leave the magazines there.
17: Well, okay, Grandpa, here's the fire extinguisher if you have any problems with the stove, and here are the emergency phone numbers, and then your copy
2: Porn's
17: of...
2: upstairs.
19: He's coming to visit. They're not leaving.
17: Your copy of Fourth Man In.
18: No, leave him ass blasters. That's what he likes.
17: I mean, what's he going to say? Is he going to be more specific next time?
19: He might be.
18: You know what? Guess in your home to be comfortable. Is that
2: I
18: what
2: don't
18: I'm hearing?
2: Want him cranking off in my guest room.
19: Well, here's the thing about it. Why not? Can't invite anyone over to your house ever again because people do that.
18: They're all doing it.
17: We're going over there with the black light right now.
19: Yes, they are. Yes, I bet if you took a black light into your guest room, you'd be shocked.
17: And I go home now.
18: You know, I want to go home. I agree with you guys. It's sick and wrong. I want to go home.
19: Loving daughter, I might add.
17: Here we go. Dear Bob and Tom, just because you drink milk out of the carton at home does not mean you have the right to assume you can do it at your relative's house. There's an analogy.
19: Yes, but what if the relatives say it's okay to drink out of the carton, like Susan?
2: No, it's wrong.
17: Well, I hope he doesn't. I hope that he doesn't do the other thing into the carton. Line 7.
18: We have an opinion.
19: All right. Morning, Bob and Tom show.
20: Good morning. You guys rock.
19: Thank you. Who's this?
20: This is Andy.
2: Hi, Andy.
17: Andy, your thoughts?
20: I was thinking if he's a real porno trooper, he's more than likely going to have his own.
19: You're not helping, Andy.
18: Attaboy, Andy.
19: He's probably right. Absolutely.
17: Right.
19: I just don't think he
20: brings two suitcases, one's full of salt.
18: That's right. Actually, that's towels. A title, I think. Porn Packers.
21: Bob and Tom.
22: For your information, these are two of the worst kids I have ever encountered in my life, and I worked the state fair.
21: We were stupid before stupid was cool.
17: Welcome back to the Bob and Tom show.
19: Bueno.
17: Right now we have Christy Lee.
2: Are we going to do the rest of the show in Spanish?
18: I hope so, because he's got that look on his face like he's going to kill us.
17: In case he didn't hate Spanish class enough. High school.
19: It really was tough. Although I had a great teacher.
2: Now it's going to be your first language.
18: Did you not take any foreign language?
17: Spanish?
19: What was your foreign language?
18: Spanish. Did you say Spanish?
17: High school
2: What'd
17: and college.
2: What'd you take?
18: I took Latin.
19: Latin?
18: Latin freshman year, yeah.
17: That's
19: Latin?
17: It?
19: Latin?
17: One year of Latin.
18: Yeah.
19: And? Word origins, right, for the most part?
18: Yeah. Pegasus et Anna.
19: You know what that means? Horse in the house.
18: That's right.
17: I think
18: Pegasus, Casa, Libya.
17: I think that means seize the taco. I'm not sure.
18: On horseback. On horseback.
17: Speaking of which, I don't want to go any farther. Am I the only one very uncomfortable with the commercial that keeps talking about black taco? That's all I'm saying. Let's move forward.
19: Blackjack taco?
17: Am I the only one? They keep calling it the black taco. They forget the word.
19: I know.
17: A man missed the birth of his child after he was arrested for groping one of the nurses assisting in the birth.
19: Really?
17: This is near Salt Lake City.
19: Jeez.
2: Why are you reading that?
19: Because these are things you shouldn't do in the birthing room.
2: We're on the air in Salt Lake. There's a woman right now who's sitting in a room crying because her husband's such a dick.
17: Alleged dick.
18: Yeah.
19: What the heck's this?
2: Love on the Rocks.
18: Love on the Rocks.
19: Oh, you're squeezing the nurse.
23: It's a big surprise.
18: Pour me a drink. Would that break somebody up? Could they come back from that?
19: No.
2: Ooh, I don't think so.
19: No, I don't think so.
18: You don't come back from that.
2: No, you can't come back from that.
17: You never know.
19: No. That's not one you forgive us.
2: You never know.
19: You know, here I was.
17: I don't know these people.
2: Groping a nurse.
19: You don't know these
18: people. I'm just
19: people.
18: Reading this story.
17: How hot was the nurse? I don't know.
18: Check this out. I don't know these people. I don't want to know these people.
17: Here's an interesting story. This came out of Southern Indiana over the weekend. A great horned owl.
2: Mm-hmm. Beautiful flew into
17: the front of a Ford F-250 pickup truck.
3: No, beautiful.
19: Hang on. Even more beautiful on a grill.
3: Oh, boy. When they're spread out like that, the colors. What a beautiful bird.
17: Okay. Then what happened? The bird was trapped inside the grill of the truck driven by James Ellis.
3: Little help.
2: Well, you're just full of feel-good.
17: Could I
2: today.
17: Get to the happy ending, please?
19: Oh, is there a happy ending?
18: The owl lived?
17: According to the Dubois County Sheriff's Deputy and the Department of Natural Resources, the resources officer came on the scene. This is on U.S. 231 near Hayesville. Mm-hmm. The owl was alive. The owl was removed from the grill.
19: Mm-hmm.
17: The conservation officer, Tony Mann, said the bird was conscious and appeared to have a broken or dislocated wing.

0: right.
1: Yeah. Oh, yeah. Rehab center. He's all strung out on meth. Now. He's out on meth.
2: He's
1: twice.
2: A
1: swung it. The, flew into the wow, windshield.
0: That is the biggest mouse I've ever seen.
1: Oh, my God, man.
3: The owl.
1: You gotta have it, man.
3: The owl was quoted as saying, Ford tough my ass.
4: Listen, laugh, and listen more. This is Bob and Tom Radio. Thanks for listening to Bob and Tom Radio. All Bob and Tom. All day and all the night. This is Bob and Tom Radio.
1: Hey, welcome back to the Bob and Tom Show. We're in the O'Reilly Auto Parts Studios. There's Christy Lee at the news desk.
5: Oh, hi, Chick McGee.
1: Hi there. There's Pat Godwin.
6: Hey, Chick.
1: Hey, man. There's Josh Arnold.
6: Hi there.
1: I had to clear my little spilkus.
6: Sure, man. Do what you got to do.
1: There's Ace Cosby.
7: Yeah, do
1: what hello. Else? I'm Chick
5: do
1: McGee.
5: Do it elsewhere? And
1: our letters continue.
6: Even the finest sax players have to empty their spit valves.
1: That's right.
7: Right in front of you. Yeah. There you go. Correction. We were bemoaning the fact that Ace has never seen the movie It's a Wonderful Life.
6: I feel like I was allowing Ace some grace there.
7: And the famous scene with Alfalfa from The Little Rascals. Didn't do a lot of other stuff, I guess. Well, then he was stabbed to death. But he wasn't stabbed to death. I'm sorry, I was wrong. He was shot.
1: Oh.
7: His real name, Carl Alfalfa Switzer.
1: Switzer? I thought it was Schweitzer.
6: It's certainly spelled Schweitzer.
7: Yes. Yeah, this says Switzer. He died from a gunshot wound in January of 1959 at the age of 31. He was shot during an argument with Moses Bud Stilts.
1: Oh, you don't mess with Mo.
7: In Mission Hills, California, the dispute involved a dog that had been lost that apparently Alfalfa claimed he found. Apparently Alfalfa pulled a knife on this guy, and the guy shot him.
5: Oh.
7: It was ruled a justifiable homicide. But the events that occurred are in dispute.
5: Gotcha.
7: But we saw a photograph of his tombstone.
1: It's giant. It's like the size of a Buick.
7: I'm surprised they didn't put a big cowlick sticking up thing in his head.
1: I never got that series.
7: Oh, God, it's wonderful.
5: I never watched it. Either.
7: Every kid's dream. They had a pet monkey.
1: My friends had. They
7: had
1: a
7: cool dog.
5: They have a clubhouse.
1: Yes. Yeah. Yeah. Club or whatever.
7: Yeah. That was great. They had these cool wooden cars.
6: What was the name of the girl he had a crush on?
1: Darla.
7: Darla.
6: Darla.
1: Yeah, they had to, there was all that pseudo. Stinky finger.
7: I'll tell you what, though. I've mentioned this before. Okay. This in the various studios we've had in this building, there are usually, you've seen pictures, there are glass all around it. So people want to watch. They can come and they can stand behind where Christy is. They can see, or they can go to where Jason is. He's usually not in there anyway. He's busy.
1: The biggest crowd we ever had. The biggest crowd we ever had was when Spanky came in and was on the show.
7: Yeah.
1: Is what he's would have told you 8 minutes from now. So I'm going to tell you.
7: Well, I was trying to put it in context for those that don't have your enlightened position
6: Spanky,
7: of knowledge.
6: If you watch old clips of him, I don't know how old that kid was.
1: 17.
6: Five? I mean, what do you think?
7: In the early days,
6: I don't know how they got, the comedic timing that Spanky has, I don't know how they did it.
7: And
6: it can't be taught.
7: And we've had major rock stars in here. Serious rock stars.
6: Oh, you're still on this.
7: But when he came in.
1: What did I tell you? I felt it.
7: Well,
1: because
7: you didn't, you did it as a throwaway.
6: Oh. Well, it is kind of a throwaway.
1: I didn't throw anything away.
6: Did you hear the thunder just now? Even
5: God is mad at you.
1: Move along, Tom. Move along.
6: Next.
7: People went berserk for Spanky. And then, thanks to you, he died a couple years later. Hope you feel good about it.
5: Thanks to
6: who killed him?
1: Me.
7: Chick.
1: Absolutely. I will take full responsibility for Spanky dying.
6: Were you rude to Spanky when he was in here?
1: I was not. No.
5: No, he wasn't.
1: No, I was not.
7: They were crowded around the windows.
1: You know what it is? I will tell you what it is right now. You want to know?
5: Yep.
1: I was made fun of when I was a kid. They said I look like Spanky, and I didn't care for it.
6: Well, why would you?
1: Exactly.
6: Yeah. Did you tell him that?
1: Hoity-toity... piece of high ass, whatever you are.
7: A superior to you.
1: Yes,
7: anyway.
1: Exactly.
6: They called me Buckwheat when I was growing up. Yes, I went to a school for the blind.
1: But they didn't see. Same thing. Dear Bob and Tom Show, you're talking about trying to transport unwieldy objects in standard automobiles the other day. This is from Gina. I saw this guy transporting a chair on the ride home from work. Takes all kinds to make the... Now, I don't know. See, these are fun to look

0: cat, and they're, but I don't know if that's AI. Just put a chair on top of a small compact car, but there it is.
1: God, is that funny?
2: Or is it moving? I hope
1: it looks like it's a.
0: I hope it's real.
1: It looks like one of those ones you pull a lever on in the
3: a recliner.
1: Yeah, thank you. What is it? Oh, Bark, I was going to say.
4: You, seriously, from what that exchange right there, can you blame us?
1: I was.
4: It took you 9 minutes to tell us about a recliner.
1: Barca lounger is a funnier punchline.
2: But nobody knows what a Barca lounger is.
1: That's why it's funny. It's for the sophisticated.
0: And no one calls them. Barca lounger.
1: No one.
2: I don't even know if they make a Barca lounger.
0: That's because
2: anymore.
0: At the turn 1900s, they started making recliners out of puppy dogs.
2: Oh.
0: Barca loungers.
3: Where was Barca lounger a brand?
1: Yeah.
3: Okay.
1: Just I love the name.
3: I've always heard it.
1: It's so silly.
0: I just didn't know. Of barking, Dear Bob and Tom Show. This is from Ray. We all know about a crazy cat lady. But I've got a question for you. How many cats does it take to make a crazy cat lady? Well, I'll do you one better. How many dogs does it take to make a crazy dog man? From a distance, I saw this guy in the street and wondered what was going on. I got closer. Well, you can see. There's a golden out the passenger window. There's a golden through the moonroof. And there's another dog in the Acura. That's a TLX. That's a nice
2: model.
0: Yeah, it is.
2: Nice car.
1: Those dogs are having so much fun.
3: Chickster, there is one
5: four dogs.
3: In the passenger side window and the rear passenger side.
1: Yeah, if you look carefully, look below the head of the one on the right.
0: Right. Funny.
1: There's four dogs. That's great.
0: One, two, three, four. Yeah.
1: That's great.
2: I have good news for you, Tom. They still make a Barca lounger if you'd like me to order you one.
1: Oh, no thanks.
3: I hope there's no human in that car.
0: That's what I'm hoping.
2: It's just easy. That Golden is driving.
0: Yes.
2: And
0: it looks like that. If you're having a bad day, go hunt Subaru Golden commercials. And those Goldens... And they're driving the Papa Golden's right. Driving the Subaru. Mama Goldwyn's in the passenger seat. They're taking the puppy.
3: I love it.
0: To daycare, and a poodle walks in front.
3: And Papa.
0: Papa is eyeing the poodle.
3: A little too long.
0: A little too long. And Hilarious. Mama Golden goes.
1: Very well done.
0: Unbelievably great.
1: I've always said, if were I to win the lottery tonight, I would have a car designed where I could actually lie down and drive the car and be unseen. And then I would have. My golden retriever in the driver's seat, drive it around town, make sure people could see it.
3: Yes.
0: It's a great idea.
2: That is one of the greatest things about having a right side drive car, because the dog will sit next to me.
3: Oh, that is great.
2: And Leo likes to sit, my male. He likes to sit there like he's a person anyway. So when you're driving, people do a double take.
1: That's
2: They're
1: great.
2: Like, oh my gosh, there's
3: if you could somehow get him to wear a hat. Yeah. The whole time.
0: Oh, yeah.
1: Or when you do a turn, he sticks his paw out to the left.
3: Mr. Ed style.
1: Yeah. By the way, George Spanky McFarland started playing Spanky at age 3.
3: Yeah, I mean, it's crazy.
2: That is crazy.
5: How old was he when he was in here, this room?
0: Oh.
2: 70s, probably.
1: Oh, yeah.
2: He was older. Very old.
3: Let's just say the Reaper brought him.
1: Wow. That's a tough room today.
0: You know, but I say... A fair room, is what I say.
1: He would have been, I can actually figure this out. He was born in 29. Mm. He would be in his 60s, probably. Now, let's move forward here. We have, coming up in sports, we have some sporting news of interest.
0: That's right. The Tony Romo situation has raised its interesting head. We'll talk about that. Chicago White Sox and the Cincinnati Reds got together last night. The Reds win 5-4, but it was a special night at White Sox Park. I'll tell you what happened. Vikings have said...
1: Was the Pope there?
0: Kyler Murray. No, he was not there. But you're getting very warm if you'd like to piss on all this all over this story.
1: I would enjoy it. Are you going to be underneath me?
2: Can't we just get along?
0: I don't think so.
2: I don't think so either.
0: I don't think so either. You know, I was watching the Daily
5: News. Welcome back, Christy.
0: I was watching the morning news the other day, and they're like, "Hi, well, how was your weekend?" "Oh, my weekend was wonderful." "Oh, well, how was your weekend?" Sure, it's claptrap and boring. Boy, they seem to like each other.
2: Yeah.
0: Why can't we?
3: They're going to live longer, that's for sure.
0: You're damn right. They're not having a chest pain right now.
3: No, there's no venom coursing through their veins.
0: And we got macaque monkeys coming up.
1: Oh, the monkey story is so great. It's so exciting. Monkeys in major international sporting news. I'm not kidding. Also coming up, comedian Frank Caliendo will be joining us in about an hour.
3: Told you not to say his name 3 times last week. He appears.
1: And Allie Breen will be here with... Sexy.
3: Tom gets so nervous that we're going to piss off Frank. He and I are buddies. We text each other all the time. Whenever I criticize Frank on the air, Tom gets so scared.
0: He's something else.
3: We might not hear George W. today.
4: Don't you want to know what George W. would sound like ordering a Sleep Number bed? Come on. It's going to be great.
3: I actually would.
1: I would like to know.
4: There you go.
1: I love stuff like that.
2: I wonder what he would sound like buying a Hyundai.
1: Tell me more.
2: Well, you can.
6: I'm going to do it.
2: There you go.
6: There.
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1: Thanks very much, Christy Lee. Coming up, we have that story about the monkeys. We've got some apparently a big mystery from the Chicago White Sox. I'm looking forward to it.
0: And we have an update on Andy Green and the hydrogen-powered car from yesterday.
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1: Is he okay?
0: Everything's fine.
1: Okay. Okay, good. Once again, these are the O'Reilly Auto Parts Studios. 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
12: Right, this is Ian St. Ian, and as usual, Rock Minute is sponsored by Gibson and Marshall. If you don't play Gibson and Marshall, you're a wanker. Right, now, I've got with me in the studio one of the legends in the music business. This guy has sold more records than Metallica, and he's known and loved around the world. Ladies and gentlemen, it's Barney the Dinosaur.
1: What?
12: Barney, I understand you're kicking off a 60-city tour. You got to be excited to be back on the road.
13: Oh, sure I am. I love the road. The road loves me. And it's just wonderful to see all of my little fans again. Super-de-duper.
12: Can't believe I'm talking to a f***ing Muppet.
13: That's why I'm not a Muppet.
12: Shut up, you wanker. Who'd I piss off this time? Just tell me and I'll fix it. If I gotta kiss some bloody ass, I'll kiss it. Just don't make me interview f***ing Muppets.
13: I have an idea.
12: Yeah, what's that, wanker?
13: Since I make millions and millions and millions of dollars, it would be no trouble at all to hire someone to snuff your limey ass while you sleep. Pop, pop, pop. Three slugs from a .22 into your brain pan. You'll be worm food and no one would ever suspect me. So lose the attitude and do the interview.
12: Right. Yeah. I could do that.
13: Good manners are very important.
12: Right. Hasn't it been a while since you've been on the road? Wasn't there a spot of nastiness out there last time?
13: That's true. My last couple of tours have ended in disaster. On the Jurassic Jerk tour, I tried to capture some of the raw visual energy of a Kiss concert. I use lots of flash pots, exploding amps, flame geysers, and firewalls.
12: The audience must have loved it.
13: Actually, they wet themselves, then pelted the stage with pacifiers. And I had to cut my Extinct as I Want to Be tour short because of a drug scandal. Two roadies and my entire horn section were busted.
12: Really? Was it, what, heroin?
13: No, they were eating paste.
12: Right, that's it. I'm not listening to this crap. I don't need this job.
13: Pop, pop, pop. You'll never see it coming.
12: I mean, too bad. I know paste is a real bastard habit to kick. It's like having a monkey stuck to your back.
6: Yes, but we have it all behind us. Rehearsals have been awesome.
12: Right. Who's your opening act?
6: Butthole Surfer.
12: Well, I think we're just about out of time. Thank bloody Christ.
6: Would you like to hear my set list?
12: No.
6: We'll open with snacking on healthy food, followed with brushing my teeth, me and my teddy, and the reggae version of Hippity Hop to the Barbershop.
12: Sounds great. How do you know if they want an encore? These little rugrats can't be packing lighters.
6: No, fire is dangerous. To call us back out, the kids just hold up their finger with a booger on the end of it.
12: That's it. Time's up. Get out of here, Micah.
6: I love you. You love me.
12: Right, knock it off. No singing.
6: Bye-bye, boys and girls.
12: Ah, piss off.
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0: I'm sure we're in the O'Reilly Auto Parts Studios. Christy Lee at the news desk.
2: Hi.
0: Hello, Pat Godwin.
5: Hey, Chick.
0: There's Josh Arnold.
4: Chickster.
0: Hey. There's Ace Cosby.
14: Hello.
0: Hello. I am Chick, and I have an update for you, Tom. Hello. Hello, Tom.
1: Hello, Chick McGee. What have you got over there?
0: British driver Andy Green, 64 years old, reached 406.320 miles per hour. That's just over 653 kilometers an hour in a car powered by two hydrogen internal combustion engines.
1: Man.
0: With a combined 1,600 horsepower, setting the record for that vehicle category, according to the governing body of motorsports. There's a little bit of it right there. And as you can see, this isn't your passenger car to go get some groceries.
2: Oh, my gosh.
0: Yeah.
3: This is a nerdy comparison, but he looks like Luke going across the desert.
1: Yeah.
0: Yes,
1: that's
0: absolutely.
1: Great. And it's amazing he can fit his balls in the car with him. That is incredibly scary. How does that thing not take
2: fly?
1: Off?
2: Yeah.
1: Does it?
0: Same thing that makes it go up into the air. They turn that upside down
1: and
0: they make it stick to the ground.
1: Crazy. I know they do that with, obviously, race cars so they can turn and everything, but God, that's amazing.
0: So fast.
1: He's a former RAF wing commander, so the guy's brave guy.
3: Christy, have you been to the Bonneville Salt Flats?
2: I have not.
3: Is that a place you'd like to eventually?
2: My husband has. I know he's been
3: to watch
2: there.
3: Like races, or
2: I think he's been out there. He was a sponsor. I mean, you know, would get sponsors, and so I think one of his clients actually was trying to break speed records. I don't know.
3: Because Tom,
2: I know
3: he's been there. They had to do it early so that the heat.
1: Yeah. So they were going to do it at dawn.
3: Man.
1: But yeah, that's cool. I can remember as a kid.
2: I've never wanted to go there.
1: Bonneville Salt Flats. What was the guy's name
2: name, Chick?
0: Andy Green.
1: No, that guy. Back in the day, the Bonneville, whatever it was.
0: I don't know.
1: It's like a jet.
0: Bob Segrin.
1: No, Bob Segrin was the great pole vaulter.
3: Oh.
1: Speed Riggs, I believe, was the famous auctioneer.
0: Dick Fosbury.
1: Dick Fosbury created one of the most amazing feats in all sports to create an entire new technique. He created the Fosbury flop. You're welcome.
2: Craig Breedlove?
0: Yes, that's it.
1: By the way, sad news. None of the little rascals are still alive.
2: Oh, my God.
3: I mean, yes, we're, you know, sad, but we kind of expected that.
2: And Spanky was 64 when he passed. Yeah, I did find that out.
1: Froggy.
2: That's too young. A lot younger, than I thought.
1: Froggy got hit by a truck
2: and a moped
1: when he was 16. This is terrible.
3: Froggy died Frogger style?
0: Oh, yeah, that's funny.
1: Now, once again, another topic that we brought up was when you're trying to carry something, say, in your car, and you don't really have a way to do it.
0: But you go ahead anyway.
1: Yeah like Jeffrey's.
0: Because you know what that is?
1: Jeffrey's
0: dad
1: lashed a mast onto the side of his car.
0: That's the American spirit. That frontier. The
3: ingenuity.
0: Go west.
3: Yes. Perseverance.
0: Yes. You're damn
3: stick-tuitiveness.
0: Right.
3: Stick-tuitiveness.
1: Yes. Every guy has put a mattress on their roof, and they hold the one side with their left arm driving, and their buddy holds the other. I saw a guy, I forgot about this until yesterday. I was driving back from Harbor Springs, and this guy had a bicycle lashed to his windshield.
3: Like a dead deer.
2: In the front?
1: In the front. I remember seeing this thinking,
0: well,
2: Wouldn't that make you dizzy as the wheels spinning around?
1: Well, and one of the wheels, the way he'd lashed, I remember that's funny you'd say that, one of the wheels was turning.
2: Right.
0: Man. Well, that's the, physics.
1: I mean,
0: there.
1: Right yeah. over the top of the windshield. I'm thinking if a cop sees this guy.
3: You know what that is? That spinning wheel, that's a bug blender.
2: Ah.
3: It takes care of all the bugs before they can hit your windshield. This guy's a genius.
1: Yes.
0: Spin in wheel. Got to go round.
2: Let's wet in tears.
0: And sports, CBS Sports president David Burson.
3: Not my CBS Sports president.
0: Sports president. He says he does not have a timeline for a decision about the future of Tony Romo.
14: Oh, no. He's down, Jim. Oh, Jim.
1: Boy. Now, did the inside story on this, do you know what it is?
0: I never thought I felt I would feel bad for a cowboy, but that video of Tony doing the sobriety is just, it's
3: sad?
2: Is it?
1: A little bit.
0: Have you heard the, it's everything.
1: The theory on this is they wanted to get rid of him anyway because they're paying him too much. So this may be their out.
0: The thing is, Romo's on leave until the NFL and CBS, they can figure out what they're going to do. But he, Burson, the head person, spoke to reporters during a weekend yesterday. He said the decision to place Romo on leave was intended to, this is some corporate gobbledygook, shift attention toward the games and away from the legal situation and the troubles Tony's going through.
1: I see.
0: There you go. J.J. Watt.
1: It'll be, usually they plead a mix of prescription drugs and alcohol.
0: Well.
1: Is the usual out, and then he'll.
0: I never felt worse for somebody than that guy.
1: Do public service.
0: Anyway. Yeah, okay. And it's the climate for that, just everybody's seen it. And
1: Do you think he's a good.
0: Tony?
1: Yeah.
0: He's okay, but he's not. Yeah, I think he's done. I don't know why. I don't know why it happened so fast, other than your theory, which sounds good, you know?
3: Oh, you really? He's out.
0: Yeah. Okay.
1: Well, they'll have to come to an agreement, though, because he's got
0: a contract. I forget how much he was making, but it was crazy large.
1: Usually they have what they call a moral turpitude clause. I use turpitude to clean my paintbrushes.
3: It works, dude.
1: Yeah, it's amazing. Yeah.
0: Anyway, J.J. Watt's going to be with Jim Nantz, the most vanilla announcer in the history of the world.
1: You're supposed to say, what?
0: And
1: like Randy Watson.
0: That's J.J.
1: What?
0: And
1: little John.
0: I had it ready.
1: I admire you.
0: I'm sorry. Jason had it ready.
1: It's about time.
0: He will join.
3: Walk out, Jason.
0: Just walk out.
1: Is he in there?
0: Play-by-play announcer Jim Nantz and sideline reporter Tracy Wolfden. The Wolf Girl. They call her the Wolf Girl.
15: Please stop calling me that.
1: Got a big hairy lip.
0: Wolf Girl.
15: I'm Tracy a professional Wolf. Sportscaster. Stop doing
2: Wolfson. Guys.
1: Hey, big Wolfson. Wolfson, what you doing? You down on the sideline, Wolfson?
15: I hate it here.
0: Last night in Chicago, Ellie De La Cruz drove in automatic runner. That's right. Major League Baseball has automatic runners.
1: Yeah.
0: But anyway, good news here. Sack fly in top of the 10th. Ellie De La Cruz scored Matt McClain. The Reds snap a three-game skid, 5-4. However, I tell you that to tell you this. The White Sox, yes, that's right, ladies and gentlemen. It was Pope night last night, Chicago White Sox, and everybody got a free Pope hat. And they had you could get your picture taken with the
1: Pope. That's
3: the only problem is every seat became obstructed view.
0: Absolutely. Absolutely.
1: God, that's funny.
0: There's no
3: I want a Pope hat.
0: Well, look at that. And the mascot for the White Sox, Southpaw, it's a Muppet. He wore the vestment.
2: Did he really?
0: The dressing.
3: At what point does it become
0: sacrilegious?
1: No, would they do Yarmulke Night? I mean, does it?
5: No.
3: That'd be right. Exactly. If they were going to do like a Hank Greenberg celebration,
0: right?
1: Yeah.
3: One night, would they?
0: Or Sandy Koufax?
3: Yeah, exactly. I just don't think. But
1: I think if they covered all the bases. You'd have Burka Night.
3: Oh, boy, I think we're getting into some problems.
2: Yeah.
1: Well, these people are all just too sensitive. That's what the problem is.
0: Is that what the problem is?
1: They could have Seek Night.
2: I wonder if the Pope will make any comment about it. Because you know he found out.
0: Sure.
3: He's
0: probably watching the game.
2: He's
0: got the Major League. Baseball ticket in the Vatican.
1: Yeah, we had a story yesterday about Jeff Oskey. I got into a fist fight with a guy who was dealing with a clerk who was, not the clerk, but the clerk was some pronounce it Sikh, some pronounce it Sikh. It's the turban dudes.
2: Yes.
1: Yeah. The turban dudes. Do you know that under those turbans, they got all their hair? They don't cut their hair.
2: I know. That's why out
3: their
2: of Africa.
3: Their hair is kind of wrapped in the turban,
2: that
3: too,
2: was one
3: isn't
2: of
3: it?
2: The hottest scenes ever in Out of Africa when he took his turban off. Are you yeah. kidding?
1: I've been thinking of going full turban.
2: Really?
0: Yeah. There are many, many pictures of you in full turbans. We've been getting them by the hundreds.
2: Just because you put on a turban doesn't grow your hair. Sorry.
1: Hey, shut up. Go back down. yeah, but I mean, it's interesting because they could do it for the Pope, but if they did every other religion, it would be problematic.
3: You could I mean, that's the thing. I don't know when it becomes problematic. I guess it depends on the...
0: I thought this was fine.
3: You know, maybe it's an eye of the beholder type thing.
1: Oh, I think it's funny, but I'm just saying. I think
3: right.
1: If you did Orthodox Jew night and everyone had to have those sideburns and the whole thing,
2: no.
1: They'd
2: right.
1: probably find that offensive.
2: Plus, right. we have a Pope that has a good sense of humor. I don't think they would have done this.
1: I don't know. Maybe, I don't know who, you know, who runs the, like, the Amish people. I mean, who they have a, like, a Pope?
3: You know what? I don't know.
1: I think they don't, actually. But, I mean... Can you imagine if you did Amish night? I guess they wouldn't even know about it because
2: they wouldn't.
1: Don't have TV. Have there ever been any famous Amish athletes?
0: Do you not
3: there
0: remember?
3: Must have been.
0: We pitched a TV show and they didn't take us up on it. This was a couple years ago. Was it Charles Goodman, Frontier Forward? And he was an Amish.
3: Oh,
0: he was an Amish.
1: Wonderful, Dean. Yeah, that was great.
3: Baseball, I mean, Kingpin. Basketball. That's kind of the premise,
0: right?
3: That Randy Quaid is an Amish guy who's a professional bowler, but
2: according to AI, there are no famous professional Amish athletes.
1: God, if one made the Olympics, can you imagine? Because whenever they show the Olympics, they always have those bio pieces. They usually try to find something tragic. You know, before she was born, both her
3: right.
1: parents were killed. What?
3: Yeah, adversity and yeah, overcoming. Yeah.
0: Okay.
1: Narrated by Harrison Ford because he was in that Amish movie.
0: Witness. On to the NFL.
1: No, that's exactly. They would call him immediately.
0: Yeah. Minnesota Vikings have chosen Kyler Murray as their starting quarterback. Vikings coach Kevin O'Connell pledged to supervise a true competition.
1: Is that a real name, or is that a real name, or is that a portmanteau of Kurt and Tyler?
3: Well, I didn't hear the name.
1: Kyler.
3: Kyler.
1: Is that, Murray. Is that a fake name?
0: I believe we have some video of Kyler practicing with the Vikings. There he is.
3: Who's this kid?
0: That's Kyler Murray. He's the quarterback for the Vikings.
1: that appears to be a man of very small.
3: Who's this kid?
0: That's not that far from his actual size.
3: Oh, so he's a tiny.
2: He's a tiny guy.
0: There's no way he's 6 feet.
1: But he won the job, right?
0: The incumbent, J.J. McCarthy, drafted 10th overall in the 24 draft. Michigan national champ, he is out. Murray will have a full month of full-time reps with the first team before the regular season starts on September 13th. Both quarterbacks will play in their first exhibition game on Saturday against the New York Giants.
3: They must have dwarf athletic leagues, right?
2: Like dwarf football?
3: Yeah.
1: I imagine.
3: Yeah.
2: Maybe?
0: I would think so. And if
1: that'd be another great Olympic story.
3: For sure.
1: Especially if it was like the basketball team.
3: It would be unlikely.
1: It'd be like, have you ever seen the Globetrotters? They got a short guy out there. It's great.
3: Yes.
1: As you know, I love the Harlem Globetrotters.
2: Yeah, we know.
5: Oh, yeah.
1: They got ladies out there. It's fantastic.
2: They have ladies?
1: So
2: to
1: compete with these quarterback things, I know they do like a skills test, durability assessment, and there's a swimsuit competition, right?
3: Yes.
1: And then the fans vote.
3: The pads sometimes get in the way.
0: An amateur golfer has quit his Missouri Country Club after he confessed to faking a hole-in-one.
2: Oh.
0: In an interview on ESPN Radio, former junior college golfer Zach Holland admitted he staged his ace during an event at Wing Haven Country Club in O'Fallon, Missouri.
3: Why would he do this?
0: He lied to his partners, told them he would tee off on par 3, fourth hole ahead of them. When they arrived at the green, Mr. Holland pretended not to know where the ball was, allowing the group to discover, hey, it's over here in the hole. Club officials reviewed security camera footage.
1: They got security cameras on a golf course now?
0: Every hole, of course. Holland driving his car near the fourth green before his scheduled tee time contradicting his account. The video, of course, showed otherwise.
3: Ah, oh, man.
0: When confronted with evidence, Mr. Holland folded like a house of cards. Yeah. He admitted staging the hole-in-one and subsequently, he now resigned his memory.
3: Yeah, you got to go. You have to leave. Well,
1: presumably, yeah. They were gambling, I would assume.
2: I would assume.
3: Oh.
0: Well, yeah.
1: They're playing golf there.
3: Okay, I just thought this guy wanted the attention. Man.
1: He's going to end up.
0: Probably tried to make some money.
1: This guy's going to end up drunk, passed out in that safety net at Top Golf.
16: I used to play junior college golf.
3: You don't know.
1: What was it? What was the name?
0: You don't know.
1: Where
0: me.
1: Was the golf club?
0: What's Wing it? Haven or something?
3: Yeah, in O'Fallon.
0: Some golf club name.
3: Just outside
0: place.
3: Of St. Louis.
0: Yeah.
1: Oh, okay. Yeah. I know that the St. Louis Country Club is a slang term for a whorehouse in Ferguson.
3: That's right. Any other town, Tom.
0: Any.
3: Any other county. Any other
0: let's
3: municipality.
0: Let's move along. All right, Pat and I are the only one. Pat and I are the only one. High school football practice.
5: Oh, yeah,
0: remember
5: yeah,
0: that,
5: yeah.
0: Pat?
5: Oh, boy.
0: Practice.
5: 2 days, 3 days in August.
0: Oh, boy. First 2 weeks conditioning, second 2 weeks, two-a-days.
5: Yeah.
0: A high school football player in Arkansas shocked to find a venomous snake in his helmet.
2: What?
5: Oh, man.
1: It gets better.
0: Animal control officer Maumelle Animal Services told ABC News the player at Maumelle High School had been wearing the helmet for an hour before discovering the snake. I'm sorry. He'd been wearing the helmet an hour before discovering the snake. The snake was initially reported to be a copperhead, but once officers examined the animal, after they beat it on the concrete, they realized it was a cottonmouth.
1: Just as dangerous.
3: Yeah. Yeah, exactly. From bad to worse, maybe. Yeah,
0: the snake was released after its removal.
1: On ABC,
0: it says here.
1: ABC News last night, they have it. They have the video of the thing coming out. Is this a still photo? It's hard to see in this one. You see the tongs come down and they pick up this little critter.
3: Yeah.
2: Was it a little baby one?
1: Yeah, it looked like it was about a foot long, maybe.
3: I don't know about with snakes, but they often say the babies are the most venomous.
1: That's actually apocryphal.
3: Oh, that's been debunked in all species?
1: Yeah.
3: Oh, I gotcha.
1: It is in snakes.
3: Okay.
2: It was probably nice and warm, so it didn't want
3: exactly.
2: to bite.
0: It's salty, right. Salty. I bet it was
3: snug.
0: Salty. They like salt.
2: Snug.
0: Salt.
2: Yeah.
1: God, how did it...
3: Salt.
1: I guess this article goes on to say that you've got to be careful that snakes will burrow into... Because it burrowed underneath the pads, so we didn't see it. Did they show where they dump a thing of Gatorade on him? It's actually anti-venom.
3: That only works for gators.
1: Oh, okay.
0: That's your...
3: If we're going to be silly.
0: Setup for this story, isn't it? Was that your humorous comment for this story? The Gatorade?
1: No, it's all venom, you see.
0: It's all venom.
1: It's a poisonous snake.
0: Mm-hmm.
3: No, man.
0: Well, it would be anti.
2: Oh, my gosh. Okay. This
0: it'd be
2: is a
0: anti-venom,
2: picture.
0: Right?
3: Well, thank goodness they didn't.
5: Like Medusa coming out of his head.
3: Man.
1: Wow.
3: Going out of my head like Medusa.
0: Medusa.
1: That's just terrible.
3: Do you believe in Gorgons, chick?
2: I don't. Gorgons. What are Gorgons?
3: Gorgon. Medusa's a Gorgon.
1: Gorgonzola.
2: Oh, a Gorgonzola.
1: Not a cheese.
3: That's right.
1: The fighting,
3: from snake milk.
1: Oh, the fighting cheeses. Okay, good. Well, I think we've done our work here.
0: More sports coming up.
1: Okay.
0: More sports, Tom.
1: Okay. Now, coming up, Sexy Time with Allie Breen. We'll talk with comedian Frank Caliendo coming up in about half an hour. Looking forward to talking to Frank. These are the O'Reilly Auto Parts Studios. 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
0: Hey, welcome back to the Bob and Tom Show. We're in the O'Reilly Auto Parts Studios. Christy Lee at the news desk.
2: Hello.
0: Hello. There's Pat Godwin.
5: Hello, chick.
0: Hello, Pat. There's Josh Arnold.
3: Hi there.
0: Hi there, indeed. Wipe that smile off your face. We don't have time for you to be giggling.
3: Sorry, sir.
0: There's Ace Cosby.
8: Hey, Chick.
0: Hey, man. I'm Chick, and hello, Tom. Sports rolls right along.
1: Don't you love the force quit sequence you can do on a computer?
3: Mm-hmm. I do. I like it, too, yeah.
2: Who did you force quit on?
1: It just whatever. I had something going. I wanted to.
0: I miss the days when you could take the battery out and then put the battery back in. That really force quit somebody.
1: Oh yeah.
0: Oh yeah.
1: Yeah. So whatever that you were watching is going to be gone forever.
0: That's what they. I thought until
1: the FBI steps in.
0: No. Yeah. The grand jury had other ideas. Okay.
3: And you got to find somebody with a boat.
0: The worldwide. I know this isn't going to sound like a sports story early on, but please, for the sake of someone in the room, bear with me.
1: All right. Great story.
0: The worldwide bird flu epidemic.
3: Of course birds flew.
0: Is driving up the price of badminton shuttlecocks.
3: No.
0: According to Australian Broadcasting Company, that's right, the other ABC, skyrocketing shuttlecock prices result from the mass culling of flocks of geese, ducks, and poultry whose feathers are typically used to craft shuttlecocks.
3: I've never used one with actual feathers, yeah. I don't think.
1: And I didn't know.
2: It's always been plastic.
0: Get a load of this.
1: Wait, yeah, this is amazing.
0: A high-quality shuttlecock, of course. I don't have to tell you this. It uses 16 feathers from the left wing of either a duck or a goose.
1: Now, stop right there.
0: Huh?
2: Of the left wing.
1: They only use the feathers.
0: That's right.
1: From the left wing.
2: Why? Is it the way they're shaped, obviously?
1: I am assuming it's a government choice.
3: Yeah. It's an MSNBC thing.
0: Well, I think it's obvious.
5: They're trying to be conservative.
1: Don't they go with it? Aren't they MS now?
3: Oh, yeah, that's right. Yeah.
1: Didn't they change it?
0: No, it's obvious why they use the left wing. The cost of direct mail. Carnivals.
3: Oh, well, sure, yeah. That kind of goes without saying.
0: Streaming service.
1: Think about this for a second, Christy. So some person's job
2: yes,
1: is to examine goose feathers just from the left wing.
2: And select the best 16.
1: It says, and only two or three feathers meet the specifications.
0: Of the 16.
1: Of the 16.
3: Right. Huh. The geese have got to be going, hey, thanks a lot.
5: You could have just picked the three.
1: Yeah. You got all these geese walking around. Hey, how come you got a naked left arm? Hey, shut up.
3: Yeah.
0: You know you can take the feathers without killing me.
5: Flies in circles.
0: In April, the badminton, the BWF, the Badminton World Federation.
3: Sure.
0: Announced it would allow the use of synthetic shuttlecocks, though players say the real thing is far.
2: Okay, wait a minute. I have a question.
0: Yeah. Oh, boy. Don't look at me. Look at him.
2: So you can't use the feathers of birds that have died from the bird flu?
1: I think those birds don't they have to immediately be buried and destroyed or burned or something?
2: I don't know.
0: In deep pits.
3: Oh. Yeah, I mean, it's crazy contagious, right?
1: Okay. I don't think so, yeah.
2: Oh, that must be the reason.
1: Am I correct in saying that the shuttlecock is the fastest object in sports that's not a race car?
3: Apparently.
0: If you look at it, it's the fastest object in sports, but it's also the shortest amount of time.
3: So it's like for 0.5 seconds.
0: It goes 190,000 miles an hour for 0.1 seconds.
3: Gotcha. Right, right.
0: Yeah.
3: But yes, initially off the racket, it's the fastest
0: technically thing ever. Yes, it is the fastest in sports.
2: Have you ever watched professional badminton?
1: They're badasses.
3: Yeah, it's impressive.
2: I've never seen it.
0: You've got either. To be kidding.
3: It's pretty impressive.
0: You've watched professional badminton.
1: It's
3: for a few minutes.
1: You've seen professional table tennis.
3: I got to
1: say the same thing.
0: Somehow I think less of you.
1: It's not like you're having a picnic.
2: No.
3: Right.
0: Have you ever played, as you would say, let me ask you this.
1: Yeah.
0: Have you ever played badminton at a family gathering? And it caused a fight. Well, it seemed like that's a hotbed for arguments.
1: We used to have a little net we'd string between the trees in Harbor Springs.
0: Yes, I bet you would. Yes, of course. And then the Kennedys and the Skakels would come over.
2: Right next to your croquet field.
1: There's no croquet field. It was in the woods.
0: Special guest tonight, Frank Langella. Unbelievable.
1: I'd like to meet Frank Langella. He's one of my favorites.
0: And we're going to play badminton with Frank. He's going to do us a vampire routine for us.
1: I can't believe the bird flu was affecting it.
3: Really?
1: Well, that's because the birds refuse to get their shots.
2: Mm.
1: No, you haven't read this?
3: I hadn't read
1: the birds refusing to get their flu shots.
3: Oh, boy.
1: They've been reading RFK Jr.
0: And you thought
1: they
0: I
1: know what's what.
0: You thought the, I was stopped on badminton. There's more for badminton.
15: Why did we give him the floor?
1: Also, by the way, the name Shuttlecock is funny.
0: In an effort,
1: it sounds like a couple of astronauts talking. Hey, well, how was your mission? Oh, not bad. I got a little shuttlecock.
0: Well, she doesn't normally put out on the shuttle. What do you? In a bid to fight off disruptive macaque monkeys.
15: You just went right ahead, didn't you?
0: You just mashed up against it. The WBC of 2026, the World Badminton Championships, are launching an unusual defense. They have macaque monkey problems.
15: They do.
0: And
2: where is this?
0: Monkey impersonators. A small group of men have been trained to imitate the calls of langur monkeys.
1: Come on, man.
0: The men will be used to deter rhesus macaques from entering the newly renovated Indira Gandhi Indoor Stadium in New Delhi.
2: Ah.
1: So it's an indoor stadium, but it gets...
0: They got monkey problems.
1: Monkeys. And they have problems with all kinds of sports over there because of these monkeys. But the what's the other kind? The langur monkeys terrify the macaque monkeys.
15: Oh,
1: so these guys dress up and start making the sound of a monkey to scare the monkeys away.
0: Yeah.
2: Do we have video of this?
1: wait a minute.
5: I don't think so.
1: Is that guy?
0: Who the hell's that? Oh,
1: okay.
0: Oh, that must be a langur monkey call.
5: Maybe a howler.
1: Yeah. Oh, that is so funny.
15: So that guy just stands there and does that every now and again.
5: At the airport, he looks like
15: that was the John.
0: Actually, that was, the gentleman was Zafar.
2: Yes.
0: One of the men hired for the job. He explained monkeys are absolutely terrified of langurs, which is why mimicking a langur is so effective.
15: All right.
0: You can't sit down on a balcony in India and enjoy your morning
1: apparently
0: breakfast without
1: a monkey
0: trying
1: to tell you. In New Delhi, these guys are used for all kinds of events. Not just the badminton.
15: But. Have you been to New Delhi?
1: No.
15: Same as the old Delhi.
1: Oh, is it?
15: Yeah.
1: If you the New Ruben, Delhi, like I old Delhi.
0: The Who told us that.
1: Wow.
15: It's a good name for a stadium, the Indira Gandhi Stadium, because nothing screams competitive aggression sports.
0: Yeah. Like Indira Gandhi.
8: Hey, I would not return your serve because I do not defend myself. Pretty cool.
2: All right.
15: I mean, have you been to New Delhi?
1: Monkeys inundate. That's just so funny.
0: They have a huge monkey problem in India, everywhere.
15: They'll steal purses. They'll steal your food.
0: Yes.
2: They have problems in
1: Florida.
2: Barbados, too.
0: Cigarettes and all sorts of
1: stuff. Remember that place in Florida? There's that island.
2: Yeah.
15: Can I bum a light?
1: There's that island full of monkeys, and every once in a while they cross the river or whatever, and they start stealing stuff at people's houses.
0: Wasn't that a Jay Giles album,
1: Monkey Island. Yeah, not their best.
0: That's okay.
15: If that island of monkeys,
0: how dare you?
15: If they don't, somebody needs to build a fake Statue of Liberty arm on that island.
0: You know, I think.
1: Oh, that's funny.
0: I think Pat might be able to bring this situation more into focus for us.
5: I got a song. It's the macaque song. You have to be careful how you pronounce that because I'm a huge fan of macaques.
2: Are you?
1: What kind of monkeys are macaques?
0: Macaque monkeys are.
5: They're macaque monkeys.
0: That's the
5: little species.
2: You mean
5: it's
2: what kind?
5: Little kind? Yeah.
1: Well, I mean, are they New World monkeys?
5: You know, I don't like most monkeys.
0: What the hell's a New World monkey?
5: But I like to play with the macaque.
0: Hey!
5: When a macaque gets funky, I take macaque out for a walk. They say a macaque's so cute.
15: Careful.
5: Oh, it makes me want to shout.
0: Didn't warn me. I went right for it.
5: Macaque out.

0: Watch that one. I don't like baboons, but I like to play with macaque.
1: Cha-cha-cack.
2: Oh, thank you very much, Pat.
0: You're welcome.
3: You almost corrected yourself into probation.
2: Yeah, we had this story in April. Florida city issues warning after multiple monkey sightings. This is from Mount Dora in Florida. If you've ever lived in Florida, I used to love to see the bumper stickers. I climbed Mount Dora, which is like 40 feet above sea level. They're warning wild feral monkeys should be admired from a safe distance. They may carry disease and become aggressive. There was a island where there's a wild population of monkeys. They've lived there since 1938, and there's this population of monkeys, and every once in a while they escape the island. So it'd be a good premise for a movie.
3: Yeah. Mm-hmm.
2: You have a little friendly monkey coming up for your meet cute. Anyway, keep an eye out for macaques, Pat. Now coming up, is that sports?
1: More sports coming up.
2: That's amazing. Coming up, Frank Caliendo, comedian. Allie Breen with Sexy Time. These are the O'Reilly Auto Parts Studios, and this is the Bob and Tom Show.
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9: Christy Lee is the one with a surprised look on her face.
10: Hi. Hi.
11: She kind of looks like a blow-up doll when she has that
9: Who
11: look
9: does?
11: On her face. Christy.
9: Do that again.
10: What look?
12: You mean that old surprise look?
9: Wait
10: wow.
9: A second. Wait a second. Wait a second.
10: What?
9: Next year's back, the back of the album, or the inside of the album next year, let's get a blow-up doll. And would you mind doing this, or would it be too sexist?
10: Do what?
9: We'll get a blow-up doll.
12: Why not?
9: And
12: why
9: then
12: don't
9: have
12: we just...
9: you? Then have you? We'll get a makeup artist to make you look like the blow-up doll, and have you next to the blow-up doll on the inside of the album credits.
12: Tom, why don't we make a Christy Lee blow-up doll
13: and sell it for money?
9: Well, Bob, let me think. First, that would be sexual harassment. Can you imagine?
12: Not if we have her consent and she gets a percentage.
9: Can you imagine walking into the courtroom
12: with the doll?
9: Bob and I are wearing suits and carrying Bibles.
1: Right.
12: Guilty. That's charged.
9: And Christy walks in with her lawyer, a blow-up doll. We would be found guilty so fast.
1: The Lord knows I'm innocent.
10: Uh-huh. My kids really need to go to college. That's a great idea, Bob.
12: Thank you very much, Christy Lee.
9: Do you want to do the Christy Lee blow-up
10: doll? No, I'm kidding.
9: Little glasses.
12: No. Little glasses, surprise
9: little
12: look.
9: Blonde.
1: That would be great.
12: The wig. A little voice chip in there.
10: No voice.
12: And now the news.
9: But Christy, this idea of you is a blow-up doll. So your game, can I get you on record as saying you'll go for
10: no,
9: it?
10: I cannot be a blow-up doll.
9: Oh, so you're not going to go for it. No, but would you dress up, if we got a makeup artist to make you look just like one, would that be okay?
10: I don't even know what they look like.
12: Well, I do. Want to know?
9: That's irrelevant.
12: Come here, I'll show you.
1: Stick your arms out. Put your arms out.
10: Yeah.
1: Like you're going to hug somebody.
10: Like
12: okay.
10: This?
12: And then make a big O with your mouth.
1: And then go.
9: Make a big O with your mouth.
12: O with your
9: like
12: mouth.
9: Really surprised.
10: And your eyes have to be really.
9: No,
10: really
9: forget. Old. We don't care about your eyes. You can shoot
1: your mouth. We're worried about the orifices.
12: Yeah, okay. Yeah. O with your mouth and then just kind of look like a deer in the headlights.
9: Oh, that's
12: yeah.
9: Huge.
1: I'll be using that later.
9: Oh,
1: all right.
9: Boy. Yeah. Reference. Reference one.
1: Go to fantasy.
9: Go to fantasy.
1: Go to fantasy. I'm almost there. Oh, yeah.
10: Oh, boy.
12: I'll get that. Morning, Bob and Tom Show.
14: Hey, Bob and Tom, it's Jumbo the Elephant.
12: Oh, hi, Jumbo.
14: Oh, listen, I heard you guys talking about the Christy Lee blow-up doll.
12: Yeah.
14: Listen, if you guys need one, I got one you can borrow.
15: You have a Christy Lee blow-up doll?
14: Oh, I've had one for years.
15: Really?
14: I had to custom make my own.
9: I don't think a
11: regular would accommodate you.
12: Yeah, you'd pop that thing in a heartbeat, wouldn't you?
14: Well, you know, I had to make mine kind of special out of a kid's blow-up pool.
15: Wow.
9: Comedian What's wrong? Cummins is here with us.
16: Now, did your kids all go through the question, why? Why?
12: Oh,
16: why?
12: Yeah, absolutely.
16: Oh, he never, like, for like a year... It's been a nonstop barrage of questions, and it's a question, and it's the opposite. Why are we going to the park? Well, because it'd be fun to go to the park.
12: No. You know why? You know your answer? What? Because
10: I said so.
12: You know, because
16: I found myself saying that. I'm like, I'm not going to say that, and now I'm like, because Daddy said so. That's why we're going there. And they're the worst know-it-alls because their knowledge base is almost zero. Mm-hmm. Like, he doesn't know anything. And he questions everything. Like, I'll be reading him a story. Everything's a challenge. Just like, and then the jaguar walked through the forest. That's a tiger. No, says jaguar.
15: Uh-huh. Nope, it's a tiger.
16: Yeah, they're like, you're wrong. And I'm like, okay, let's play a little game. Raise your hand if you have a degree. Oh, this is embarrassing. I graduated on the dean's list. You can't wipe your own butt. That's a jaguar. This is a winner. Next story.
9: Lowell Sanders is here with us.
17: I'm on the road.
9: Lowell, are you a single man?
17: Yeah, I left a wife in Detroit.
10: Oh, okay.
12: Uh-huh. I see how it works.
17: Police should have found her by now. I'm kidding. They won't find her.
12: Ain't no way. You're that good, aren't you? Wow.
4: And now, from the Bob and Tom Archives, we dust off another classic. classic. A moment of frivolity.
9: Welcome back to the Bob and Tom Show.
12: Hello.
9: Thanks very much for joining us with us in the studio, comedian Gabriel Iglesias.
18: Yes.
9: And Gabriel, are you a cook? Do you cook your, do you like to cook?
18: I'm the king of drive-thrus.
9: Are you now?
18: Oh, yeah.
12: Are you really?
10: Good.
18: Oh.
9: I know. You're a big guy.
1: What's that supposed to be? I got this, Gabriel. What the hell is that supposed to mean?
10: Gabriel's a big guy.
1: Well, yeah, but so?
9: What? I was just asking if you what kind of food you like.
1: I wasn't talking to you, Tom. I was talking to your girlfriend. If you don't tell her... You don't tell her to shut up, we're going to have trouble, okay?
10: I am not.
16: Having a moment. His girlfriend.
12: Yeah, yeah.
9: So you're a drive-thru guy.
12: Oh, yeah, sure. That's
18: okay. Uh-huh. So I get bad sometimes. Sometimes I have to order extra sodas just so I can feel better when they hand over the food.
12: Mm-hmm. Oh, my.
1: Oh, because
10: you ordered so much.
12: It's like, oh, you must be ordering for a whole family. Away. I see.
9: I am not reading this because...
1: here we go again.
12: You're not reading another story?
9: Well, no, I'm going to read the story, but I don't want you to think I'm reading it because it takes place in Mexico, and you mentioned your father lives in Mexico.
16: Great segue. Okay.
9: I just thought this was a funny story.
18: Here we go, amigo.
9: Prosecutors in Western... This is the Associated Press, Dateline Mexico City. Prosecutors in Western Mexico say they have filed robbery charges against two members of a gang of thieves blamed for the so-called clown jewels caper. Mm-hmm. See this, Christy? Yes, exactly. The gang whose members dressed in clown costumes... Yep. Burst into a jewelry store in Guadalajara in July and made off with 1.2 million pesos, which is almost $1 million.
12: Wow.
9: Worth of...
12: jewels?
9: Jewels, yeah.
18: Mm-hmm. Can you do the clown horn again?
10: A little breather.
18: That's funny. And you know what? Whenever
12: does it remind
18: that,
12: you of when, home?
18: You know what's funny? It doesn't make me think of clowns. Uh-huh. In my neighborhood, when you hear that horn, it's the corn lady. It's the lady pushing a cart with corn.
12: Really?
10: You didn't have an ice cream man? You had a corn lady?
18: We had a corn lady.
1: Did she yell anything? Like, corn!
10: Elotes!
18: Which is corn in Spanish.
10: What is it? Elotes! I thought it was maize.
12: That's
10: maize.
12: Indian. American maize. Indian.
9: That commercial maize. Hasn't been on for 40
1: you know
9: years.
16: Wow.
1: You don't get to say anything about anything 40 years.
12: Yeah. Why do you think they call it maize?
1: I thought it was mazo.
12: Mazo?
1: Mazo.
9: Wasn't that the woman who was
1: mazo?
9: Stipping Marlon Brando? Wasn't that her?
10: What?
12: No.
1: No, she accepted the Academy Award.
12: And he wasn't stupid.
1: Was that George C. Scott?
10: Oh,
1: what?
12: That was
10: no,
12: George
10: that
12: was C. Scott.
9: No, it was Brando.
1: It was Brando for The Godfather. He wasn't there in the Indian lady.
12: Oh, the Indian lady. In a
1: Princess.
12: The award.
9: Was that the woman from the maize commercial?
12: No, it wasn't.
9: Sorry.
1: You know what?
12: She's the lady on the Land O'Lakes butter.
1: I think it was the woman from the commercial.
12: No, it's not.
9: We call it Maize and Blue for you Wolverine fans.
1: No, no.
12: She she was an Indian princess of
10: some
12: sort.
10: People tune in and listen to this.
16: Good yeah.
12: God.
9: Maybe she was the lady from the butter. I don't know.
10: What you were looking for?
9: Yeah, I did.
12: What were you looking for?
9: I was looking for this. Well,
1: and you people don't want me to kill myself.
9: We have.
12: No, we didn't say that.
1: Oh, okay.
9: Two of.
1: We didn't. It's not her.
9: Hey, the election's not over. All the votes aren't in.
4: Okay. Essential morning radio. All day and all night.
10: Really? No, seriously. Really?
4: Bob and Tom Radio.
9: Kid was born with two penises in Russia.
12: No way.
9: Yeah. He's, they've...
1: How many?
12: Two.
1: Two, okay.
9: You know, so, you've heard
12: that's
9: the...
12: That's 1.5 more than yours, Jack.
1: You're exactly right.
9: Wow.
1: I was trying to do the math over here on my own.
9: Here, this will make you feel better. Dear
1: Thanks
9: Bob.
1: Thanks for jumping in, Bob.
9: Dear Bob and Tom.
12: I'm sorry.
9: There are 280, it's 287 days before Christmas, and Chick's Cat in the Christmas Tree story is being thought of already.
1: Oh, yes.
12: Oh, my.
1: Oh. Go, baby, go.
9: Thank you, that Rob, for paying attention. Chick, your main man, Ryan Adams.
1: Yeah, I got married to Mandy Moore.
9: He's gotten married to the actress Mandy Moore.
1: Pretty girl.
9: I understand at the reception, just to piss him off, the band played Cuts Like a Knife.
12: Oh, wow. Ouch.
9: From Brian
12: that
9: Adams.
12: That pisses him off. Well, yeah,
9: that sets him off. I understand
12: really
9: every time.
12: Oh, yeah.
1: Heck yeah. Oh, yeah.
9: Anything by Brian Adams.
12: Oh, sure.
1: Oh, it'll upset him.
9: Just goes crazy. All right. Well, anyway.
1: Actually, her music is not, I mean, it's not bad.
12: I'm sorry, what?
1: In this reporter's opinion. Given
12: you
1: my
12: hear
1: track
12: a lot
1: record.
12: Of stuff that...
1: It's true.
9: Yeah. You do perceive things as if you were a 15-year-old girl, I think is what he's trying to say.
12: No, that's not what I meant.
1: That's not true! Stop it!
12: All right.
9: Okay. I suppose we should probably get to the story about this baby boy. A baby boy was born with two penises in Russia, has undergone complicated surgery to join...
1: Hey, Christy, that's 1.5 more than I have. Did you miss that?
10: I did miss that.
1: Did you miss that earlier? Bob nailed that one.
12: Sorry. It's early.
9: The child...
1: Wait a minute. We can't go... We can't continue. Until... Cleavage alert! Cleavage alert! Cleavage alert!
12: Oh, yeah. Look at that. Boy, Mama came to play.
1: And here I am. With
9: I'm sorry.
1: Half a penis.
9: I'm sorry. I'm having trouble seeing. Well.
1: Tom's
12: do you
1: moving.
12: Have a what's rear view mirror
10: what is
12: over
10: the mirror
12: there?
10: For?
9: Pardon me?
12: You have a side mirror? What
9: just
12: is
9: in
12: it?
9: Case this is what it's for. I'll just let me just set this up over here. I hope this won't be. I hope
12: there.
9: This won't be at all distracting.
12: Wow. Uh-huh.
1: Sorry.
9: Where was I? Oh, I know. The baby.
10: Stop.
9: The child, who was called by the Russian media Artyom G, was born 2 weeks ago after a normal pregnancy. He was rushed from his maternity hospital to St. Vladimir's Children's Clinical Hospital in Moscow, underwent the lengthy operation to join the two penises.
12: Join the two?
10: Sounds wait like a minute.
12: Usually you would say, oh, let's take one off and the other one will be fine. Join the two?
10: How do you do that?
9: Doctors say the surgery was a success. The boy will grow into be a normal man. So
12: oh, good for him.
1: You got to
10: well,
1: define
10: normal.
1: Normal.
10: Yes.
9: Uh-huh. Well, no, I mean, you know, they don't want to, you know, be in a freak show.
1: No.
12: No, no, no. No. Mm-hmm.
1: Old Dumbledore.
9: Yeah, we can all build.
1: Here he comes now.
9: We can all name the porno, don't worry.
12: Yeah.
1: Hey, Christy, that's 1.5 more than I have. Did you miss that?
10: I did miss that.
1: Did you miss that earlier?
4: Bob and Tom.
19: Ew, gross. Slimy yet satisfying.
4: They put the F in professional. 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
16: 95.
1: Hey, welcome back to the Bob and Tom Show. We're in the O'Reilly Auto Parts Studios. At the news desk, it's Christy Lee.
10: Hello.
1: Hello, there's... Pat Godwin.
20: Hi, Chick.
1: Hi, Pat. There's Josh Arnold.
21: Hi.
1: Hi, Ace Cosby.
22: Hello.
1: Hello. I'm Chick, and hello, Tom, and sports continues.
23: Oh, well, thank you very much, Chick McGee. I'm glad to have you here. What do you got?
1: Parkour is the sport of moving quickly and efficiently through an urban environment.
20: It sure is.
10: Oh, yeah.
23: What is the, isn't that one of the James Bond movies, doesn't it start
20: the
23: with?
20: The intro, yeah.
21: Casino Royale starts that way. It's pretty impressive.
1: By running, jumping, climbing, vaulting, and overcoming obstacles. A fitness class in Singapore is using parkour techniques to teach better balance to the elderly.
21: Oh, okay.
10: Okay. What are they?
1: They started
10: over?
1: By throwing him off the top of buildings.
21: Uh-huh. Oh yeah, well,
1: and the ones who make it, no, that's
21: baptism
1: not
21: by
1: all.
21: Fire, huh?
1: That's right. The classes offered by Movement Singapore! Exclamation point! There's got to be an exclamation point thing. Teach individuals how to fall and avoid debilitating injuries that could cause the elderly to lose confidence and hope in their own mobility.
21: This Aww. Is the number one thing for elderly people.
1: Getting up off the floor.
21: Yes.
1: Yep. Absolutely. According yep. to Coach Tan Shi Boom. Boone. Tan Shi Boon.
23: Oh, Boom would be funnier.
10: Tan Shi Boom.
23: Ms. Boom.
1: And she says that interest in the class has exploded recently.
21: Oh.
1: The group now teaches multiple classes a week for clients between 50 and 70.
21: I think it's a fine thing. I'd like
10: to see what they do.
23: Where James Bond meets Gold Bond.
21: That's right. Oh. Yeah,
23: you break your hip.
1: All right.
23: Wow.
10: Can you get off the floor without using your hands? It's harder than it sounds.
0: It is harder, yeah. You go
10: sit down on the couch, the floor, yeah. and then get up without using your hands, Tom.
1: Well, why would you not use your hands?
10: It's one of the things
0: that's
10: that
0: the test,
10: you.
0: Yeah.
10: Yeah.
1: I have various, you guys haven't been around at the compound for quite a while. Right. I have a various system of ropes hanging from the ceiling.
21: Yeah.
1: Oh. Where I can just reach up.
0: For those sad days?
1: Yeah, yeah. So I can.
23: Any of them have nooses on them?
1: No, they're too thick to tie. I thought of that. I can get myself off of the floor.
21: Pat, for a little bit, you had your back fused.
0: Yeah.
21: And after that surgery, didn't you have one of those recliners that would stand you up?
0: I did. I got that from Tom when he had his surgery. Yeah.
21: And how was it awesome?
23: Awesome. Yeah.
10: And mom had two of them. Yeah.
23: And then it disappeared. I needed it back and it was gone. It was like $8,000.
1: Oh. I only have three stairs.
21: I'll ask next
1: If you're coming up from the garage, there are like seven or eight stairs. I want to get one of those motorized chairs that go up the.
21: Hilarious.
1: Up the staircase. I would love that. Yeah.
10: I know someone who has one of those.
21: And why it's funny with chickens, like you said, it's two or three stairs.
23: There was a TV show.
10: They love it.
23: There was a TV show, and the intro every week, the grandmother was presented going down the stairs on one of those.
1: Is that right?
23: Yeah.
1: I don't remember that.
23: Yeah, what was
1: AP
23: it?
1: Bio has a pretty funny scene, episode of the guy from Sunny in Philadelphia. Glenn Howerton coming down the stairs in his mom's.

0: Hey, Gremlin's gonna gremble.
1: They are
0: Gremlin.
2: Yeah.
1: Hey, no, they gremble.
0: Look what this is. Well, look what this is.
3: Stupid world record.
4: This is amazing. I'm telling you, you're gonna thank
0: a man who took up hula hooping.
1: Yeah.
0: To lose weight, has swiveled his hips to become a world record breaker. Guinness World Records reports that Jan Janja.
1: Who's
0: this? Jan
4: somebody.
0: Jan, Y-A-N-J-I-A.
1: Oh, Smith.
0: Of China. Hung by his feet like a bat to break the record for most hula hoops spun while suspended upside down with a total of 33.
1: This is interesting.
2: That would be hard.
1: This is something I've never seen.
0: He beat the record by 10.
4: He's got those gravity boots on.
1: Whoa.
4: Where you...
1: He's got many hula hoops.
5: Not just the one, yeah.
4: 33, wow. Right?
1: Unbelievable. Now, he claims he started hula hooping to lose weight?
2: Yeah.
1: I don't understand that.
2: Well,
1: I mean, to work out your core, maybe. Boy, who are these Stepford wives that all of a sudden have to?
0: The chairman has told us to.
1: That's exactly what it looked like. Two witnesses for this had you just slowly turn around to the camera, and they just sort of lifelessly
0: started
1: talking.
0: First of all, the chairman is good and honorable. Secondly, the chairman tells us.
4: I have a question. Is hula hooping easier if you're fat or harder?
1: Oh. Harder, I'm going to say, because...
4: I mean, if you're really fat, it just sits there like a belt.
1: Well, that's not hula hooping, is it?
2: God, Tom.
0: That's what's known as wearing a stiff plastic belt.
4: No, I'm serious. Is it harder if you're...
1: My guess would be a little harder because you don't have...
5: Everything's a little harder if you're large.
2: Yeah.
4: Okay. I'm just asking.
1: Well, and we were just answering.
4: And this guy seems to have hula hooped himself into a nice slender build.
1: I don't know about that. We didn't see a before photo.
0: I, for one, want to hear what the two girls talk about the chairman. I might want to be get
2: the
0: in
2: one
0: on
2: girl
0: this.
2: Looked like she had a big bandage over her face.
0: I want to see.
1: Well, she got it wrong the first time.
5: You don't talk back to the chairman.
1: Yeah.
0: Chairman is tough.
2: Look, over her nose.
0: Chairman those are her glasses. Tough but fair.
1: No, those are her glasses.
2: Yeah. They are?
5: Yeah. That's just a reflection, Not a bandage.
4: Well, what'd you do to what'd you do to earn glasses?
2: Oh.
5: Oh.
1: You must earn your glasses.
0: Everything is earned. That's what the chairman says.
4: It's like a nice, pretty elaborate jungle gym they've got there.
2: Yeah, all metal. That looks safe.
4: What do they call it?
1: Different standards in different countries.
4: No, that's very safe. What do they call a jungle gym over there?
5: Uh-oh.
2: I don't want to know.
5: Check, you got anything?
0: I got bunches of stuff, but
1: let me check my savings account real quick.
4: Never mind, just asking.
1: What can I say?
4: Okay.
0: How much can I say?
4: Now,
0: the chairman is good.
4: I have a question. If you want to do a world record in China,
0: it's part of the world. It's okay.
4: I know, but I mean, the Guinness people, they must have a China division.
1: They have a worldwide. Yeah, they're international.
4: They fly over there and
0: how many?
1: Of course they do.
0: Why don't we put a man on this? How many adjudicators Guinness World Records have?
4: Yeah, I'd like to know
0: because they travel the country all the time.
4: And you have to pay them to come witness this. Right?
0: You do have to. Yeah, put up or shut up.
1: Oh,
0: you want to be in the book or not? Yeah.
4: Okay. Well,
0: and they're first class tickets, right? Didn't we learn that?
1: Yes, they have to be.
0: Yeah.
4: So anyway, congratulations to Jan Jana, Jan Yija. Yeah, YY. Double Y sounds like a badass. Remember the movie that features gravity boots?
1: There are a few.
5: Yeah, the Richard Gere thing?
4: Richard Gere.
0: American Gigolo. Looking for Mr. Goodbar?
5: American Gigolo, I think.
0: Yes.
5: Right?
0: He's in Goodbar, too, though.
4: Yeah. Are those gravity boots still a thing? Are those still popular? I've never seen any at the gym anymore.
2: I'm sure you could find them.
1: A lot of people just have inversion tables.
2: Yeah, those are nice. The Guinness World Record people have 78 official adjudicators spread across 18 countries who speak 23 languages.
0: Wow. That's ridiculous.
1: And they'll travel to wherever.
4: Okay. Well, very good. Well, congratulations.
0: You know, go ahead and say you like gravity boots, but think about it. Okay, you're all hooked up with your gravity boots. You're hanging upside down. Now, get down.
1: Yeah.
0: Mm. Get off the bar.
1: You have to do a sit-up.
2: Yeah.
1: In air, in midair.
0: In midair, you got to do a sit-up, and then you have to pull your legs off the bar. And then, then when you crap yourself.
1: Right. Then you got to clean that up.
0: Then you got to clean that up.
4: So what you're saying
0: then
4: is...
0: Then you walk the boot into it and...
4: So somewhere along the way, someone put on... We should explain. Gravity boots have a big hook on the heel so you can hang...

0: this is one of those things I think people know. Everyone know. They might not know who Paul Newman is, but I think most people know
1: what gravity boots.
0: What gravity boots are.
2: I'll bet 25% of Americans know.
0: Oh, what boy, a gravity boot is. what's the percentage that they know who Paul Newman is?
2: Apparently, sadly, maybe 40. I would hope it would be higher, but you never know. Once again, I had an encounter with a young lady who did not know who Paul Newman was, and I was quite disappointed. Once again, go see Slapshot, go see Butch Cassidy.
3: You can't go see those things, but
2: why not?
3: You can watch them at home.
1: Stream them, maybe. Yeah,
2: much more
0: it
2: fun
0: might be on ABC's Movie of the Week tonight at 8. Maybe that'll help.
2: Yeah, this is doing Monday Night of the Movies.
0: On NBC, yeah.
2: Okay, good. Yeah. Good to know. Thank you very much.
0: Man, I lost my mind one week. Saturday night at the movies on ABC, it was the Pink Panther.
3: Oh, that's great.
0: Oh, my God. It was so cool.
2: Oh, wait a second.
1: What?
2: Christy hasn't seen the soccer thing. Can you cue that up? I want to show Christy Lee this.
1: The soccer thing.
2: This is a. This was in Brazil, I want to say.
0: Yes.
2: And it was a soccer match. This guy scores a goal, and he's so excited.
0: He wants to have a celebration, Christy.
1: Sure.
2: So now you can. There we are showing the video to Christy.
0: Yeah. All right.
2: He jumps over the fence.
1: Oh
2: and
1: my God!
4: That was our reaction.
2: There's a huge hole.
0: It's a stairwell, but yes, it's for all intents and purposes.
1: Did he break his
0: legs? A hole.
4: He hurt his ankle.
0: He sprained his ankle.
2: But the best part is, right after this, the officials canceled his goal. It didn't
0: disallowed. Yes.
1: Oh, somebody offsides.
2: Yeah, he didn't see it. He leaps over the fence, and right there in the field, there's a stairway, and he goes right down the hole. Isn't that fun?
1: No, it's not.
0: Right
1: fun.
0: Down the pipe.
1: The guy's lucky his legs didn't shatter.
4: No kidding.
0: Shadoobie.
2: Yeah. One would think maybe the officials before the game would
1: point that out.
2: Walk to everybody. Hey, by the way. So what if someone was? I mean, the fence is right there. Someone could have just been running fast for the ball and
1: flew over it.
2: Yeah, maybe.
1: Why? Why have a stairwell there? That's a better question.
3: How long did he roll around on the floor holding his ankle from that? They do it when they're just pretending.
1: Yeah.
0: My favorite part of that video is still the guy who's watching him go in the hole, and it's a cartoon. Like he grabs the side of his head.
2: Whoa,
0: as he's going down.
2: Okay. Coming up, we'll talk when we come back with comedian Frank Caliendo. Looking forward to talking to Frank, of course. Right now, I want to talk to you about American financing. 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
10: It's time for Donnie's Mail Sack. Let's reach way down into Donnie's sack and find another listener letter. Here's Donnie Baker.
11: Dear Donnie Baker, another school year just passed without any cool senior pranks.
4: It ain't my fault because I'm a junior and still on probation. But next year, I'll make sure our class goes out the right way. Do you have any suggestions from your days in high school? And would you consider renting your boat for a weekend? Signed, Keith in Fort Myers. Well, no, Keith, I ain't renting my boat, man. I mean, this ain't some tuck shop where you borrow a cummerbund for $10. You rent paddle boats, Keith. Mine's a beast on water. Now, as far as the senior pranks go, man, were you homeschooled or something? I mean, no pranks the whole year? Hell, I'd hold your class back for not trying. But saving senior pranks for the last week of school's for pussies anyway, and I'd say it right your face. I mean, it ain't a prank, Keith, if the teachers expect it. Hell, the whole last week of school, the whole place was on DEFCON 4 anyways. The principal expects Armageddon. That's why me and Scotty would always start around the second or third week of school. You know, man, before midterm, just when kids were getting their sea legs and stuff. Kids would be running around trying to find their classroom or get to their lockers. Meanwhile, man, we'd pay the janitor to let goats run loose in the cafeteria. I swear to God we would, man. Custodians are always game for good senior pranks because they can use the extra bucks, and they love the overtime hours cleaning stuff up. Some nights they leave the doors open just hoping stuff would happen. Man, me and Scotty were pulling senior pranks from the 8th grade on. I swear to God we did. Scotty's dad worked construction for years, and there ain't a motor Scotty can't start up. This came in handy, too. Hell, I remember the time we laid 4 strips of asphalt right down to varsity football field. It looked like a runway, man. I swear to God it did. Trouble is, they had all summer to get it fixed up and stuff. And it's amazing how much money they raised with that stupid chili supper. There's big money in chili suppers, man. Hell, I told Randy we should have one here at work just so we didn't have to work weekends anymore. Man, this other time we fell to school's Olympic-sized swimming pool with stripper glitter. I swear to God we did, man. I remember Helen Stewart saying we was immature and we were going to pay for it. I was like, whatever, baby. We didn't do nothing wrong. Hell, for her, it turned out to be career day anyways. She only danced for like 4 years after graduation and stuff before she quit because she used to get all embarrassed when me and Scotty'd go up to Pervert Row to tech a buck. Plus, we refused to call her Roxy and we got thrown out for it. I told the bouncer her name wasn't Roxy and I brought the yearbook to prove it. Hell, we were going to sue the place, but Scotty's uncle came part owner like a year later, so we pigeonholed the whole case. Man, the best senior prank was my freshman year. Me and Scotty couldn't wait to do this one. We went back to that same football field about midnight one night and Scotty spray painted seniors on the press box. Except the thing was, we weren't seniors and Scotty had low test scores. Next morning, we got off the bus and noticed Scotty's spelling had gotten worse. Hell, he forgot the whole letter I in seniors. It said seniors. And I thought for sure we were going to get busted because we still have blue paint on our fingers. But no, man, they arrested Pedro Martinez for the whole thing. He's still pissed at us, man. I swear to God he is.
10: The views expressed by Donnie's Mail Sack do not necessarily represent the views and opinions of the Bob and Tom Show. I swear to God they don't.
11: Where are you from, by the way?
12: Patterson, from Patterson, New Jersey.
11: Oh, sure. That's famous.
12: Yeah, you know, small,
11: sure,
12: thugged out town. You mm-hmm. know, it's tiny. So small, we used to get robbed by people we knew.
11: Small.
12: People like, stick them up. I'm like, Andre? I'm going to tell your mother, man. By the way, how is Aunt Carol? How's she doing? I'll come home for dinner.
13: Are the stars out tonight? I don't care if it's cloudy or bright. Because I'm blind.
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0: Hey, welcome back to the Bob and Tom Show. We're in the O'Reilly Auto Parts Studios at the news desk. It's Christy Lee.
1: Hi.
0: There's Pat Godwin.
15: Hello.
0: Hello, indeed. There's Josh Arnold.
16: Hi.
0: Yes. Ace Cosby.
17: Hello.
0: I'm Chick. Hello, Tom. We have a special guest, I understand.
2: We will be joined via electricity and such with comedian Frank Caliendo.
3: Hi, Frank.
1: Hi, Frank.
3: What are you? What? You're not human.
1: No, he's not.
2: Just trying to explain to folks that you're not really in the studio with us. You are, I assume you're at home. Is that an airline seat you're in? That is really
3: fancy. Yeah, yeah, yeah. I'm on a plane in my house.
1: Yeah, God.
3: I'm on a plane in my house via electricity.
2: Yeah. I saw a guy being interviewed yesterday on McAfee's show with the guy was in his car. It was pretty cool. It's gotten to the point where it's really easy to get a hold of people now.
3: Well, that happened during COVID, right? It used to be where nobody would do Zooms or something like that on TV for local TV stations. And now
15: that's what pretty much everybody will do that. Oh, you can't do it? We'll just Zoom you in. Like, well,
2: which is great.
15: 10 years ago, you told us we couldn't do that. It would be too unprofessional.
2: And now it's always funny when you can tell they've brought in an art director to fix up the thing in the background. Now, are you have some kind of just totally blank background there. Is that electronically enhanced?
15: Yeah, that's a wall. Tom,
2: okay, that's cool.
15: A wall,
2: you got an electric wall?
3: Yeah, traditionally, I mean, Frank calls us from his podcast room. Typically,
2: oh, okay, that's very nice. Because I mean, you considered putting in like you could put a fake slide of some books that would reflect a certain intellect or something?
15: Yeah, I haven't thought of that at all. I don't know. I have a little bit of a. I do have that podcast studio, like Josh said, which would be a better spot. But it's in a. My son's over there right now.
3: So oh, that you're I, not I in it now. I got you.
15: No. I'm just in my office that my son has turned into a storage area. No, really. I don't know if I could turn the camera on. I'm worried about ruins, but it's. There's just boxes everywhere because he's buying and selling stuff online.
3: Ah.
15: And yeah, he's lots of like trading cards and stuff like that. So, and he wants me to get into the streaming and breaking the cards where you open up the cards on the screen. Yeah.
3: There's money there.
15: There's crazy money in that.
2: Yeah, we have a story coming up about a discovery of some kind of unopened pack that may go for hundreds of thousands of dollars.
3: Wow.
2: In the gaming world.
1: Yeah,
3: that stuff's huge.
15: But that's not even that much. There's a Cooper Flag rookie card that was just opened that's $5 million. There are the Ohtani card. I don't know if somebody's found that yet, but it's a new card this year. And I don't think it's a rookie. I'm not sure what it is. Maybe has a piece of his uniform in it or something.
3: Wow.
15: There's a bounty out for $13 million.
1: What?
15: And the difference is... When we used to have cards and stuff like that and trade them, even up to like probably 10, 15 years ago, it was local, or you'd go to a local trade show or card show and that's where you'd
3: right.
15: have people bid on the cards. Now it's the world. You want to put something out on the internet, you can get people to bid on, if you get this card, I will give you X amount of dollars. It's crazy.
1: Wow, gum's got to really be stale if it's coming.
15: It was stale to start with, right?
2: Yeah, this thing is coming up for auction as an ultra-rare Nintendo Mario game cartridge.
1: Yeah.
3: Oh, it's a cartridge. Gotcha.
2: Yeah. Maybe one of a kind. So yeah, we're speaking with comedian Frank Caliendo, and Frank is going to be on the road doing some stuff. Do you do a Tony Romo?
15: Yeah, I would rev up the Tony Romobile, which means something totally different now. Because that's when he would rev up, talking, Jim, the NASCAR race, be like, Jim. And then the key was, so I do Nance and Romo. My Nance is limited to just saying, Tony, because when... He gets excited. When Nance gets excited, the VU meters, the guy working the VU meters has to be careful with it. And I don't have a great Nance, so I just figured going with that one word. Tony and Jim have actually, when they used to work together back in the day, they would do me during the game. So Romo would say something like, oh, Jim, it's incredible and amazing, incredible. Here we go, Jim. Tony!
3: And that's why Chick would listen to his local announcer.
0: Yeah. I listen to whatever NFL broadcast online. Yeah,
15: that's right. And recently I've changed it from, here we go, Jim, to here we go, Jim Beam.
2: There it is.
15: That's terrible. I feel bad about it, but I want one extra laugh. That's part of being a comedian. I like Romo. I met him years ago at an event. I was at the Cotton Bowl, and he was just in the audience, super nice. And that stuff went down in Wisconsin. He's from Burlington, just a couple of cities over from me where I grew up in Waukesha. So
3: just coat factories as far as the eye can see.
15: Yes.
2: Yeah. That's, oh, yeah. Look at the big plumes of smoke coming out of it.
15: Maybe that's what he'll be doing. Oh, we've got deals and deals and deals. I'm smiling all the way through my Skechers. So I started doing these, and you suggested it for me years ago, and I was like, Tom, I'm never going to do that. But I've gotten a bunch of Bob and Tom fans that have actually had me do them. John Gruden talked me into doing Cameo. I was like, I don't know. He's like, you got to do Cameo. You do Cameo, man? It's a pretty fun thing. You just people send you stuff and you pick their fantasy football league. You think you could do that? Think you could pick a fantasy football team? You pick it random. They put it right on the screen, man. He's like describing it to me how easy it is to do. Now, granted, he does it in his own voice. And it's just him, you know, he does a great, he's incredible with it. He might be the best Cameo. For people who don't know what Cameo is, you wish somebody happy birthday or something like that. And a lot of times it's just somebody going through the motions, kind of, you know, some people are, shouldn't say a lot of times, every once in a while you'll see, but I put a lot into these and they're like personalized. And then people give me instructions, like, can you do the 10 picks? And then you do John Madden pick, you know, with the 10th pick, Mike's going to have the 10th pick, and then the 9th pick is Todd, Todd, Todd, Todd, Todd. I'm so glad you had a guy named Todd in your draft. At the end of the day, he's still picking 9th, and that's not very good.
3: You're enjoying it so far.
15: Yeah, I'm actually like it. I didn't think I would. Thanks for telling people that I'm not a jerk. And I mean that sincerely. I'm not trying to be sarcastic. Yeah, I've actually thought people are getting such a kick out of it. I didn't, you know, I feel weird about it because you're charging somebody and it's pretty expensive, but I'm putting a lot of time into it. I wish I just had one where I could just do a happy birthday and it would be like a super cheap kind of thing. But people are asking me to do these things and I'm actually taking an hour, a couple hours on them.
3: Right.
15: And editing them myself and I'm trying to make them good. I've edited and missed a number once. Like, so I went from the pick and I go and take a look at it and see if I've screwed anything up. But sometimes I've got like 5 sitting there right now that I have to do today. But
2: are they requesting specific voices every time?
15: Yeah, well, everybody wants Gruden and the Gruden's a big one, but the Chris Berman. And I'll throw like topical stuff in, like, if you've seen the video with me with no rear end, I got Burmy got no back to the draft. Say what you will, but nobody circles the belt around the middle of their buttocks like Chris Berman. Have you guys seen that, right?
16: I saw it yesterday. It's hilarious.
15: Pull it up. I mean, Chris Berman looks like somewhere between, and I've seen him in person before.
3: Jamie,
15: this is like Chris Berman times 10. Some people are like, did he have an asinectomy or something? I mean, that's what people are saying online. It's like, there's no rear end. And people are like, where's the butt? He's like, we're going to find it.
3: I'm a fellow sufferer of that.
15: No, you're nowhere near. And I've inspected from afar. I mean, I've taken a look. I'll tell you what, man. I've taken a direct look. And there's on a profile, there's a bump.
3: Okay.
15: On Chris Berman, it's convex, man. You got to be concave.
2: In this room, there's only 2 of them. And one of them's on Christie. And it's very nice, but that's it. The rest of us have flat asses.
15: Not like that. Are you looking at that thing? It's the penguin. I mean, it's
17: now I'm going to get you, Batman. Batman, me.
2: Besides sports picks, are you just doing birthdays and hellos and
15: done a little bit of that?
2: Anniversaries.
15: I mean, I get some of those, but it's been the football season stuff is just crazy, and it's been fun. The names of people. Their teams. I just got one, and I'm trying to figure out if I can say it on the air. But it's Trevor Siemian's name, and it's a hot load of.
2: You were clean, Frank. You were clean.
15: I do, but when people give me stuff, I have to make decisions on if I can say this stuff or not. And I think I'm going away from being clean now. I think I'm going to be a filthy for a couple bucks. I'm going to whore it out. People get a kick out. You'd say something like I try to dance around some of the stuff, but some of them are so blatant. I'm like, maybe I'll be off the screen when I say that. I feel bad. Like I told the Cameo people, I'm like, I don't want to decline these because I feel like they're asking and they're super nice. And so I've done every – this is the wrong thing to say on the air, especially on your show. I've done them all and haven't declined any. But now I'm going to be tested with
1: with
16: something really terrible. It's going to be really bad.
2: Yeah, and time for a new rate hike.
15: Well, yeah. Well, that's. I mean, I had to do that a little bit. It automatically, as you're getting booked more and more and more, it raises it. So it's been going up, but not. Mine's going up about 1/8 the speed of John Gruden's. You look one day, he's $300. The next day, I'm $1,700. Oh, man, my.
2: Wow.
15: No, he's not that much. But I'm exaggerating for the point of comedy. You wouldn't expect that from
3: for a while there. I think is his name Brian Baumgartner from The Office.
15: Yeah,
3: he was the number one dude.
15: Yeah, I think Gruden, like I have, like they have this thing that they try to trick you into wanting to do more on the creator end. Like I've got 82 points. Somebody has like a, you know, like a Brian Urlacher or somebody has a 100 points or something. Then you look at John Gruden, 698 points. And you're like, this guy's just sitting all day going, all right, what do we do here, man? I'll take a look at, all right, little spider two, why banana? Here we go. But it's fun. It's been fun. Honestly, I don't know. It's been more fun than I expected. It's a little bit of work, which is, as you guys know, I'm against for myself. I mean, I'm about as lazy as it gets.
3: You're making people happy, though. You really are.
15: Yeah, it is. Do you do them, Josh?
3: Yes. Or,
15: okay, yeah, because people really are thrilled when you do it. I think I'm so jaded in life that I and why should I be? I have a great life. That's just that's just my mentality, I guess. But when people that's the cool thing is when somebody comes back and says, and I do this too, like somebody will give me the instructions are kind of vague, and when it's expensive I feel bad, so I automatically DM the people and like, all right, can you clarify these little pieces of information for me so I can do a good job and make it the way you want it. And the guy I talked with at Cam was like, you really do that? I'm like, yeah, I just can't rip people off with bad ones, so I got to work at it.
2: And make sure it's decent. Nice. Yeah. We're speaking with comedian Frank Caliendo.
15: I was going to say, it's the opposite of what I do with you guys.
2: A little bit of road work coming up, Schaumburg, Illinois, in late September. And then October 9th and 10th, you're going to be at Palm Beach, Florida.
15: Yeah, and Willie Griswold, if you guys know him, he is going to be with me in Schaumburg. And I tell you, Tom, we text back and forth every once in a while, and you always worry that I feel like you worry that I brought Willie on the road just to get more plugs. He's really getting good. I would only have him open. This is like 2 years, 3 years ago now. I would only have him MC when we first started, and he got better pretty quickly. And just from being in the right rooms with the right audience and stuff like that, he really has gotten better and better, to the point where Brian Dorfman over at Zany's came up to me because he was with me in Nashville last week, and Brian's like, he's really good. I was like, yeah, I'm not just, you know, bringing him for the heck of it.
2: And I understand. He also is very good at getting you your favorite beverages, and you're extremely picky about your Dr. Pepper.
15: He's fantastic with that.
2: Now, which Dr. Pepper?
15: If we need to make a roadside stop, he gets me to the bathroom quickly in my old age.
2: Which Dr. Pepper do you drink, though? And isn't there?
15: I do a diet Dr. Pepper, but I also have there's a drink that I get now. It's a flavored water from Walmart, and this is how cheap I am. It's like 89 cents. And there's a strawberry and a mango something, but it's like this. It's almost like liquid candy with zero calories. So just drink that. That's my new favorite thing. Even on top of the diet Dr. Pepper.
2: Now, are you working on any new voices? Anybody else coming down the pipe?
15: Yeah, I mean, two that I'm thinking of. I don't know if I've done Billy Bob Thornton is one. Have I talked to you about that at all? I don't have it 100% yet. That's the one where I heard him doing this interview, and he said, my kids think I sound like Hank Hill. He does that thing right here where you think he's talking slowly, but he's actually talking pretty quickly, and then he'll say something in another language and then call you a jackass, like arrivederci, jackass. How's
2: that sound? That's good.
18: That's very good.
15: And then the other one is Patrick Mahomes. That's getting better. I found the take on Patrick Mahomes, which is he sounds like a little kid who was playing out in the woods with another little kid. That other little kid got hurt and Patrick has to come back and tell the adults about it. That's right. Every Patrick Mahomes interview. Like, Patrick, what happened?
18: Well, I was just out there in the woods with Travis, and he tripped on a rock and he skinned his knee, and when he skinned his knee, he wasn't able to get back up. So I had to come here and let you know that I'm going to need a Band-Aid, some Bactine, and a tourniquet. And I know an ambulance might cost a bit, but that'll be okay, because Taylor's going to write a song about it, and that'll pay for everything.
2: That's great. Frank Caliendo. And Frank, if they want to find you on Cameo, is it pretty simple?
15: Yeah, all my social media stuff links to it, I think, now. So, or just go to Cameo and search my name.
2: And what are the most, any particularly unusual things, like an anniversary or a birthday that was unusual, or is it pretty much the same stuff?
15: It's a lot of football stuff. The fantasy football picks, drafting the fantasy football. And what's cool is Cameo randomly puts the stuff up there. So they've already got the order. I can just read off. I edit it a lot because I go back and forth with different characters and I try to get it right and good for people. But mostly it's that. It's the weird, crazy, over-the-top names of some of the filthy-minded people that are sending me stuff. And but like Josh said, the reaction from people is something I didn't think would affect me as much as it does. It's like kind of cool to get that. And people really appreciate you working with them and doing it, you know, decently, instead of just kind of, you know, recording it and throwing at them. I've actually had to do a couple little Band-Aid things for people because I screwed something up. And I'm like, how about if I do this for you? I do like an extra 30-second John Gruden. I'll tell you what, man. Caliendo has not figured out how to count backwards from 10 to 1. And I'm once again saving him in this situation.
2: Well, thanks, Frank. We're going to take a little break here. We always appreciate all your hard work. And I think it's great that you're doing Cameo. That should be fun for a lot of people. And by the way, Frank Caliendo does the finest corporate comedy you've ever seen. He's clean. He doesn't go off the tracks.
15: Unless I get a Cameo request.
2: Unless you beg him.
16: Well, let me just say this, guys. You're doing a great job, but arrivederci, jackasses.
2: I love Billy Bob. Thank you very much, Frank.
15: All right, guys. Thanks.
2: Frank Caliendo, ladies and gentlemen. And we now give the floor to Mr. Chick McGee.
0: Simply Safe, you guys know this, is celebrating their 20-year anniversary. 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And oh, by the way, write the Bob and Tom Show in the How Did You Hear About Simply Safe survey to let them know that we sent you. 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
0: Hey, welcome back to the Bob and Tom Show. We're in the O'Reilly Auto Parts Studios. There's Christy Lee at the news desk.
1: Hello.
0: There's Pat Godwin.
3: Hey, Chick.
0: Hello. There's Josh Arnold.
3: Hi.
0: There's Ace Cosby.
23: Hello.
0: I'm Chick McGee. Hello, Tom. And by the way, if you go to the Chick McGee Instagram, you can get a Chick McGee cameo. I've been on Cameo for quite a while.
2: So, oh, that's
0: yeah, a little,
2: nice.
0: A little blatant hostility for any occasion.
2: Is that what they usually ask for?
0: Well, they're very nice. Happy birthdays. And
2: yeah. I'm not on Cameo, but every once in a while, I'll be in the background of one of yours.
3: yeah, that's
0: fine. True. You'll saunter by.
2: Yeah, yeah. Usually not requested, but a little
3: right. Always appreciated.
2: A little no, bonus,
0: but yeah. Always unwanted. Go ahead.
2: Okay. Coming up, birthdays. I'm going to do this one backwards. See if anybody.
0: We can't without the music.
2: Okay, sorry.
3: Backwards.
1: You mean backwards?
2: I'm going to give you a name and see if you can know.
3: Give us the name and we'll tell you what the date of their birthday
2: yeah.
3: is.
1: Yeah.
2: Oh, that's even better. I'll give you the birthday date today, obviously, but 1962.
0: August 12th.
3: All right.
2: 1962.
1: Yes.
2: August 12th.
0: Okay, younger than me. Go ahead.
2: First name, I'm not sure how you pronounce it. Yoree, maybe? Y-O-U-R-E-E. Yoree Del Harris.
0: Yoree Del Harris is a blackjack dealer at Caesars.
2: No.
0: No. Okay.
2: It's Miss Cleo.
3: Oh, sure. No kidding.
0: Wow. Boy. That's is she still in prison or something?
2: No, she's dead.
1: She died.
0: Yeah. Oh, boy, that is quite. She got the death penalty. Oh,
3: that's right.
0: Wow.
2: Ironically, she didn't see that coming.
0: Yeah.
2: Miss Cleo was probably the famous of the scam artist TV psychics.
3: Oh, do we know that she was a scam artist?
1: I don't know that.
0: Maybe she believed.
2: Well,
0: all you
2: if
0: have
2: she
0: to do
2: wasn't,
0: is believe.
2: I think she'd probably still be here, wouldn't you?
3: Well, you can't avoid death, even if you know if it's coming.
2: Okay. I don't know, maybe.
0: Oh, you can run, but you can't hide.
3: That's right.
2: She wasn't a scam artist. She didn't run for public office.
0: That's the only... Let's move along.
2: Jeez. let's start with events in history. This is important. Thomas Edison completed the first...
0: theft of someone else's idea?
2: Phonograph.
0: Yep, that was...
2: the first phonograph in 1877.
0: That was Tesla's, yep.
2: Yeah, and I think they're selling those at Urban Outfitters now. I'm not sure. But on the same date in 1908, Henry Ford built the first Model T.
0: That's right. And let's just leave everything about Henry Ford. Just leave it at that.
2: Well, he's Mr. T's grandfather.
0: I know that.
3: Who knew that?
2: Yeah. I pity the fool that doesn't buy a Ford Model T.
0: The assembly line and all. Remember this famous quote? You can have any color Model T you want as long as it's black.
2: Yeah, of course. Yes. Now, we get to, this is an odd one. Josh, you'll know this one.
3: Okay.
2: in 1927.
0: First of all, hold on. I admire his enthusiasm. Go right ahead, Tom.
2: In 1927. The movie Wings was released. It's one of only two silent films ever to win an Oscar
0: for
2: Best Picture.
0: Yep.
2: What was the other one?
3: The Artist.
0: Yeah.
2: I knew you'd get it, Josh.
0: I forgot that one Best Picture.
3: Yes.
0: That was a great movie, I got to tell you.
3: I agree. That was a
0: really
3: delight.
0: Good. really.
5: Isn't he the guy that when he won stepped all over the people at the Alamo?
6: That was Roberto Benigni. Yeah,
5: oh, okay, sorry.
0: That was an unfortunate topic of a movie that let's just move along.
5: Oh, yeah, okay, sorry. This is odd. In 1939, The Wizard of Oz premiered where?
1: Mm. Brahman's Chinese Theater.
0: In Kansas, right?
5: No.
0: Oh.
5: Of all things, it premiered in Wisconsin.
0: Huh.
5: That's like a sick burn for Kansas. What's going on there?
1: Where in Wisconsin does it say? What city?
0: Tony Romo.
3: Is there
0: Tony
3: an Romo's Emerald House? City, Wisconsin?
1: Is there a Wizard of Oz Film Festival? Oh,
5: I don't know why, but that's where it premiered.
3: Is Dorothy Gale? Is that name a little too punny?
0: Well, yeah.
6: You mean the?
0: That's the best
6: angle?
0: They could have back in.
3: No, the storm. Gale.
6: Oh, Gale. Yeah,
0: it is. That was considered.
3: Maybe it's not. You didn't.
0: That was considered cutting edge comedy in 1939. People couldn't believe it.
5: Is it Dorothy Gale in the book?
3: I mean, even if yes, but even so, you know, was Frank L. Baum? The bomb.
1: Okay.
0: L stands for loony.
1: Probably really don't care. But okay. It premiered August 10th, 1939 at the Orpheum in Green Bay, followed by test screenings and a high-profile red carpet premiere August 15th at Grauman's Chinese Theater.
3: It was also tested in Wisconsin.
0: Yeah. Yeah, and it was also hosted by All-Pro guard Jerry Kramer.
1: Ah.
0: Green Bay was...
3: Green Bay is essentially Emerald City.
1: Yeah.
5: Oh,
1: yeah.
5: There you go. Nice time. Kind of, yeah. That's very good. On this date in 1990, the largest T-Rex skeleton ever found was discovered by Susan Hendrickson.
3: Oh, is that why it's named Sue?
5: That's why it's named Sue.
0: Son of God.
1: Still in Chicago, huh?
5: Yeah, no, did
3: she change her name to Sue Rexerson?
0: Are you still not giving up the Dorothy Gale thing, huh?
5: Happy birthday, 1887, Erwin Schrodinger. Get me started.
0: Oh, him and his cat.
5: Don't get me started on
0: the
5: whole cat thing.
0: What's the problem with that?
5: Oh, it's really confusing. It's the box. Is the cat dead or alive?
0: It's an exercise.
5: I'll tell you what, he's dead.
0: Problem.
5: I got that for sure.
3: Oh, yeah, he's dead.
5: No mystery about
0: and
5: that.
0: And he's in a box, I would guess,
5: yeah,
0: right?
5: Yeah, probably. Yeah.
3: Boy, if you don't walk by his grave and there's not a meow sound that goes off, what are they doing? a muffled meow.
5: 1929, happy birthday, late Buck Owens, Bakersfield sound.
3: That's a good piece of hokum, he would say.
5: Now, there's a fact about this that I know Josh knows because he's mentioned it.
3: And I'm very smart.
5: And I'll bet Pat does, too.
1: About Buck Owens?
5: No. Oh. Born in 1935, the great actor John Cazale.
6: Sure, yeah. I know what fact you're going to
5: go ahead. What
6: spew. All six of his movies were nominated for Best Picture.
5: Yeah.
6: The only movies he was in.
0: Five. And he also had personal access to Meryl Streep's panty drawer.
5: Thank you.
3: He did.
1: They were engaged, right?
3: When he passed they were wildly in love. I know that.
0: I don't know if they were engaged. Okay. Yeah.
5: He's Fredo, of course, in The Godfather. Yeah. So see The Godfather, Godfather Part 2, The Conversation, The Deer Hunter, and Dog Day Afternoon.
0: That's them.
3: Can you imagine?
0: Picture.
6: No kidding. Boom, boom, boom.
5: I got one that only Pat will appreciate. Happy birthday, 1949, Mark Knopfler, the great guitarist.
0: Mm-hmm. You're not going to call him... Mark Knobler, because there are knobs on guitars. Right, John?
3: Yeah, that's good. Yeah.
5: Is that two on the nose? Dorothy Gale? The tone in the song Money for Nothing was an accident.
6: That's true, yeah.
5: They were trying to set something up, and a microphone dropped overnight. And before they could fix it, he did a test. They said, hey, that's great. Do that.
3: What is it exactly?
6: It's a gritty sound coming from his.
3: So just the way it's
6: they can't duplicate that particular kind of distortion.
5: What? The beginning of Money for Nothing,
3: which is fantastic.
6: Yeah, it is.
5: And it was an accident.
3: Wow.
5: And it says, quote, despite meticulous notes,
0: have
5: they were never able to recreate it.
0: He dropped his guitar in the toilet at the recording studio.
5: No. It was
3: so when you saw it live, it wasn't quite that.
6: Didn't quite nail it.
3: Wow.
5: But I mean, it's. He's one of the greatest guitarists ever. He's fantastic. Happy birthday, Sir Mix-a-Lot.
3: No kidding.
0: Today?
5: Yeah. Does anybody remember Sir Mix-a-Lot's real name?
3: No. Mixolamu.
0: Uh-huh.
5: Anthony Ray.
3: Ah.
0: Tony. Oh. Tony Ray.
1: Tony.
5: And ladies and gentlemen, he's Tony famous Ray. For... I like big butts and I cannot lie. Thank you very much, Anthony. And then lastly, happy birthday, Cara... Delevingne, who is that?
1: Cara Delevingne. She's a
3: model actress.
1: Model actress, yeah.
3: Eyebrows.
1: Yeah.
5: Okay. Oh, like that Mexican painter lady?
3: Not quite Frida Kahlo,
6: quite the Mexican painter lady.
0: It's just for us. That Kahlo, though, dude. Good deal on a Jeep. Okay, go ahead.
5: Thank you very much.
0: You're welcome.
5: On that note, we will return to the O'Reilly Auto Parts Studios. 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

champ. She gets a bucket of food, picks it up in the nude like a loose chicken tramp. He's the foul fella that I despise, spreading salmonella through his breast and thighs. They're trying to make me sick, and she's looking for a bigger drumstick. When my wife is running around on me with that boy at the pizza place, he knocks on the door with his pants around his ankles and a big smile on his face. I think I'm gonna have to call his boss and say, what are y'all putting in this new sauce?

0: keeps on going.
1: Right.
2: Bravo.
3: So what else is in your room?
2: I have dogs playing poker. I have three of the dogs playing poker on the wall.
4: You have dogs playing poker on the wall?
3: The big velvet painting?
4: Is it a tapestry?
2: Not the velvet. They're not velvet,
4: no. Is it a tapestry?
2: I do have dogs playing poker, a tapestry, one of them, but no, they're not the tapestry.
4: Oh, mm-hmm.
5: The tapestry that I gave you of my face?
2: It has actually, my comforter.
3: I have that. That's in my living room.
2: Can I tell you this, honestly? In all truth, my comforter is at the dry cleaners right now, and your tapestry is on my bed right now. I slept underneath it last night.
4: Is he facing up or down?
2: He's facing down. I've never slept better.
1: Yeah. Really?
5: Comedian Steve Altman.
6: It's the technology. What we can do today. We can put a man on the moon. We can send cameras out to Saturn, take pictures, send them back. Computers. You know, but we still can't make a coffee maker that doesn't go... Hell, that wakes me up. I don't really need the coffee now, thanks! I'm awake and irritable! I got one of those cordless phones.
4: Yeah.
6: Those are cool. Mm-hmm. You walk around the house, be outside. You can be in the bathroom now and be on the phone. This is great. That noise? I'm making coffee right now.
5: We're talking with comedian Rich Schrader.
7: I'm a stepfather, too, which I've been for a few years now. And if you're not a step-parent, you know, you don't realize the warmth and rewards that you get, the warm, loving feeling. And it's, I hate you. Okay, here's some more money. You know, you're not like my real dad. You know, that's right, you can find me. Yeah. track down your real deadbeat dad and have him pay for these Barbie accessories. You know,
8: And now, from the Bob and Tom Archives, we dust off another classic. classic. A moment of frivolity.
7: We have one of our favorite Canadians in the studio. He is Jeff Rothpan. Jeff was just discussing the fact that he has been married, did you say 18 years?
9: 18 years.
4: I thought you were going to say times.
9: Yeah.
4: Right. It sure sounded like that for a second.
9: Wow. Man, I just mean, the one time. It, just the one time.
4: Yeah, that's great.
9: And I knew I was too young to be getting married because, you know you're too young when you're at your own wedding reception looking around going, a lot of nice chicks here.
4: I couldn't
9: believe it. I made a huge mistake. Look at this. Anyway, you do have to keep things interesting. After all these years, it's the same person. You're basically, the commitment of marriage is basically you're standing up in front of everybody at this wedding, basically saying, you're promising not to cheat. That's basically the big, I promise she's the only one. And so I've found ways to make things interesting in the bedroom. Not filthy here, don't worry. This sounds corny, but the role play. Doing the role.
4: Oh, really?
9: We do a little role play. It's the only way to keep things interesting. A couple of weeks ago, she dressed up like a cheerleader, which was kind of kinky. Mm-hmm. A couple of days ago, I played a guy who was interested in what she had to say. It's just
4: stretching it. Huh?
9: Yeah,
4: wow.
9: Yeah. She couldn't believe it. Yeah, mm-hmm. It was like, wow, who is this guy?
7: So you dressed up like her boyfriend.
9: Yeah.
4: Wow.
7: Yeah. I hear he drives for UPS, right? That's what I read on the internet.
4: Yeah. You should have taken that opportunity to find out what she does for a living.
9: Exactly.
4: Yeah.
9: That would have been nice. I know. Yeah. There's something with social work.
4: Yeah,
9: I think.
4: Uh-huh.
7: Her Facebook page is willing. You ought to check it out.
9: Yeah,
7: she's very cute. Does she ever ask you not to bring her up in your act?
9: No, she's okay with it. The baby thing, we'll see. But but no, she's fine with it. Like there's stuff like I'd probably discussed this on the show before, where like when we go grocery shopping, I just make fun of the fact that she just knows what she's doing, and I just sort of have to wander around like an idiot. You know, it's one of those idiot husband things.
4: Yeah,
9: I used to be able to push the cart till I had the accident. And
4: what?
9: Accident? Yeah, and she kind of stopped suddenly, and her ankle. I hit her ankle. I hit her right in the ankles with the cart, and she was okay. There were plenty of people there to help her up. So, what you should do is just make the carts big enough for the husbands to sit in. just, you know, just
4: oh,
9: sit
4: that
9: there.
4: That would be so much fun.
9: Bring the paper, have a coffee, maybe a coffee holder.
5: Go by your neighbor. Hey, Bill, how's it going?
9: Exactly. Hey, Bill.
4: Hey, Bill.
5: Hey, there's Horace in aisle six.
9: All right. That's right. I'd love to stop, but she's in a hurry.
8: Hey, don't say we didn't warn you. There's laughter ahead.
0: You guys want to grab lunch?
5: We can't go anymore.
0: Holy
9: That's
0: cow.
9: A good day's work, everyone.
8: This is Bob and Tom Radio.
5: We are speaking with comedian Russ Bennett. I have a technical question.
0: Sure.
5: You've been, now, for the first time in your life, you spent the better part of a year on cruise ships doing the comedy show. Did you meet any ladies? Because when you're on stage and you have to spend the rest of the week on the ship, right? So you're walking around, the people see you. I would imagine there's probably ladies that go on these trips with other ladies,
4: yeah,
5: looking for love, because you're a single guy.
4: The love boat.
5: How's that
4: kind of
5: going?
9: Yeah,
5: exactly. The love boat.
0: I would love to be able to tell you stories, but there are none.
5: So no dating at all, then?
0: But I don't date at all. You know I don't date,
4: mm-hmm.
0: because you know I'm 54 years old.
4: Yeah.
0: And you know what happens when you date?
4: What?
0: You want me to go through this again? What it's like to date in your 50s?
5: Okay. Sure.
0: Here's what it all comes down to. The women, they're not like you.
3: Oh, bless your heart.
0: Look at her. She's so beautiful. She's sweet.
4: There are some many beautiful 54-year-old women out there.
0: She's got those cheeks, those kind of cheeks. You pinch them, you let go, and it reforms into its original shape. A lot of the women I meet, you pinch their cheek, you let it go, it kind of stays all scrunched up.
4: Yeah.
0: You could bring in a CSI team, take a plaster cast, and tell that I was the last one to pinch her.
4: Wow.
0: Because I, you know, God bless them, but the women, they're monsters. They're People say, where do you meet these women? Under a bridge. Yeah. Yeah. I mean, they're trolls. I mean, God bless them. I wish them the best. Here's what it's like. Here's what it's like to date in your 50s. I'm walking across the bridge. She reaches up, grabs my ankle, pulls me underneath. I find myself tied to a boulder,
3: mm-hmm.
0: and I'm unable to answer any of her riddles.
4: All right.
0: There's a bolt of lightning,
5: right.
0: and we find ourselves sitting across from each other at an Olive Garden.
5: Uh-huh.
0: Olive Gardens, and Christy, you will back me up on this, where Olive Gardens, where middle-aged people go on first dates to casually reveal themselves over a moderately priced Italian dinner.
3: Sure. Okay. That's a fair assumption. Yeah.
0: And when I say we casually reveal ourselves to each other, I'm being a bit disingenuous.
5: All right.
0: What we really do on a first date is you throw your whole life out on the table. It's like you vomit up
5: your life
0: story. Because in your 20s, you can let yourself reveal yourself slowly. You've got time. Yeah, in your 50s, it's like, you know, here's my whole life story. What do you think of that? I've been married 3 times. 3 times. I got 4 kids. 2 of them won't talk to me. They change their names. Oh, God, I take medication.
4: They change their names.
0: I'm not allowed in Utah. I can't travel in the state of Utah.
8: Bob and Tom. Well meaning, but.
1: Yeah, they're all messed up.
8: More than slightly confused.
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3: Hello, Chick McGee.
4: Hello, there's Pat Godwin.
11: Hey, Chick.
4: What the hell's that supposed to be?
11: I don't know.
4: There's Jessica Alsman.
12: Hi there.
4: See, that's a nice greeting. Hi there. Hello, Josh Arnold.
13: Shot it.
4: Ace Cosby.
14: Hello.
4: Roger that. Hello, Tom.
15: We were just talking about today in history, and we got talking about Mark Knopfler of Dire Straits, and
4: lost my mind when I heard this for the first time.
15: A little bit of Sting on the vocal there.
4: Love Der Stingel. Love everything he does.
15: He's out there touring again. Solo artist. Great stuff. But this is the guitar sound.
4: I love the
12: drum.
4: Love the drums on this.
15: Sorry.
11: Takes a while.
15: I mean, it's hard.

0: I mean, it's so awesome. I didn't realize it was an accident.
1: Yeah, it was the microphone had dropped
2: over during the night. Yeah,
0: so it just creates a sort of grittier sound.
2: Yeah, it's pretty cool.
0: But they weren't able to
2: duplicate.
0: Wild. Yeah.
3: Oh. And I guess that solo is pretty difficult to play too.
2: Yeah,
3: what he's playing there.
1: Yeah, there's a lot of famous, like in blues, there are certain blues, there's one particular famous artist that the tube on his amp had fallen. It was an old tube amp, but it had fallen. It was dangling by the wire, but still working.
3: Well, you know
1: that. And it gave it a special sound. So there were guys that would try to take their amp and sort of half bust it just to get that feel.
3: The Roxanne story where Sting leans on the piano and it's clunk and he laughs, that's a mistake at the start of Roxanne, and they left it.
1: That's great.
3: Yeah.
1: Now, we will push on with Christy Lee at the Bob and Tom News Desk. What's happening?
4: Well, we were talking about this with Frank Caliendo a minute ago. A rare collection of Nintendo Entertainment System games that was recently unearthed in Wisconsin is now going up for auction.
1: Oh?
4: An ultra-rare collection of 1997 absolutely pristine copies of Super Mario Brothers Duck Hunt, a popular game.
0: What? It's all right. So that cartridge would be Super Mario Brothers and then slash Duck Hunt. It's two games in one cartridge.
3: Right.
4: It's a popular Nintendo game that was released in 1988.
0: Technically two popular Nintendo games.
4: Most of the cartridges will go up on sale Friday in an online auction. Mr. Jason Ganos, a Nintendo super fan, said the cartridges could be worth hundreds, thousands, or even tens.
0: Yeah, I'm a Nintendo super fan.
4: Yeah.
1: I just congratulate you.
3: I got a Nintendo tattoo.
1: I congratulate you, Christy. I've got to slow down for being able to say, got to wet my lips.
3: I got to wet
4: duck
3: my
4: hunt?
3: Lips.
4: To say
3: duck hunt.
0: Yeah.
3: He's a child.
5: Didn't even think twice about
2: we all went right
3: No, that's because we're all normal human beings.
5: I was a kid. I was trying to play, putting a gun right against the TV. Didn't even go there.
0: If this had been a story about Metroid, we wouldn't be doing it. It's only because it's Duck Hunt.
4: Yep,
1: I'm sorry. That's right. You gotta put a little air in there.
0: I know you don't.
2: Don't. All natural.
0: Human beings.
3: I'm saying duck. We're all familiar with the consonant D.
4: We all know the game.
1: It's the H that's the problem.
4: Oh, for duck God's sake.
3: Hunt. Duck Hunt. Right.
2: Do you get it, Kristen?
4: I get it.
1: Remember when we had that problem when they had that event where they were hunting elk?
4: Oh, yeah.
2: Yeah.
0: Laugh.
3: He's having the greatest time. You want to laugh some more? Have you seen the Chris Berman video?
1: No.
3: You need to watch this.
2: You have to see it to believe it.
4: He's not wearing his pants properly.
3: Well, he's wearing his pants how he's comfortable.
1: Oh, dear God. No.
4: They're way down under his butt, or what would be a butt.
1: Oh, my God.
5: He just doesn't have one.
3: There you go.
0: He's an old man with no ass.
3: Yeah.
1: Used to being a nice guy, signing some autographs.
3: Yeah, exactly. That's the thing that's got me upset about it, kind of upset about it. Yeah, he's out there trying to sign autographs, and boy, is this backfired. Yeah.
0: Yeah, leave that guy alone. Yeah.
3: Jesus. What a bunch of
2: wearing a
3: jackals.
2: New pair of pants. He didn't know.
3: Look, no ass.
0: Okay. Old white guy has no ass. That's a headline?
3: Yeah.

0: older, but he his pants are kind of creeping up. They're approaching the belly button where the waist.
1: I'm glad that's not going away. Oh. Old guys are still doing old guys.
0: What is that though? Is that do your kidneys hurt? Why do you have to pull them up?
2: Where do you wear your pants, Don? Right there on the belly button, right?
3: Oh, his are kind of
2: snap.
1: You got some low riders.
3: He's got low riders on.
1: I do too. Mine are way.
3: His are under his kind of under.
2: Yeah, there you go.
0: Normal place.
2: All right, yeah.
0: But I don't see the. My buddy, they were like up here.
4: I mean, would you go to suspenders at a certain point so you don't have to wear your pants?
1: I would rather go to suspenders instead of
0: Then I got in trouble for mentioning. Remember the guy that got flipped by the bison?
1: Mm-hmm.
0: He had the suspenders on. I thought it was so funny.
1: Right.
2: I have a problem wearing suspenders because it had a negative in stand-up comedy. If you started kind of a hacky.
5: Oh, right. Yeah. Robin Williams started it like that.
0: Oh, yeah.
2: Hacky, hacky. That's why I don't, I'm not against it.
1: Right. People think you're trying to be funny and you're
5: clownish. Yeah.
4: I think they're so cute. Like when guys wear them at weddings, it's just like this nerd factor. Take off their jacket, got your suspenders on.
1: Sure.
2: I would wear suspenders and the things you wear about around your bicep. I don't know what those are called.
3: Like a garter?
0: Garters?
2: Yeah. Are those garters around your arm? Yeah, I like those too.
0: Mm-hmm. Really?
2: Yeah. Oh, yeah. I'll wear those. One day I'll get all.
1: What was the function of those?
2: I don't know. To
5: play
2: keep
5: cards
2: your,
5: in it.
2: Yeah,
5: a little
2: exactly
5: tiny
2: what
5: saloon.
2: It seemed like, right?
3: With a piano in the back. Cards, I guess.
2: I had no cards up my sleeve. I got these garters on.
1: Yeah, if I sit down and a guy's wearing garters, I mean, hey.
2: So you've been accused of cheating so much, you have to have these garters.
1: You're literally wearing it on your sleeve.
2: Yeah.
0: Okay.
3: Speaking of money, Powerball jackpot, $1 billion. Well, it'll be.
1: I'll wait till it's 1.5.
3: 975 mil.
2: Okay, I'm going again to get tickets.
1: But now, here's the thing. We never agreed that you
5: should
1: go
5: for the last batch.
2: No,
1: you just did it.
2: No, I don't know what we do about that.
3: How much did you spend?
0: No, but if you won, you got to decide in advance. Josh is right.
2: No, it was 100.
0: Everybody go buy your own.
1: Yeah, we're all on our own.
0: If we win the billion, everybody in the building gets 100,000. Didn't we agree to that?
3: No.
1: That was Hooker's contention, is that she would give everybody 100,000. She didn't say everybody in the building.
2: But if you get $1 billion.
0: There's only 10 of us.
2: Let's kick it up more than 100K if you got a billion. Come on.
1: I'm not.
3: If I win $1 billion, I'm disappearing.
0: Yeah. But here's the thing.
1: You guys will be lucky if I bring in a cake.
0: Yeah, I'm going to get us some advice.
2: Hey, here's a cake. Go peddle your papers.
0: Don't just make a draft of the memo saying, go F yourself.
2: Yeah. If one of us.
0: With an arrow pointing to the steaming turd you're going to leave on your boss's desk, which is me.
2: Be the biggest fight you've ever seen. God.
0: Can I tell you what real
3: quick?
0: Why
3: you disappear.
0: I have a real quick lottery story.
3: Yeah.
0: I got to be delicate
3: the
0: way
3: tonight
0: I tell
3: it.
0: A person that is was a business partner of a friend of mine.
2: Mm-hmm. I love these stories, Tom's.
0: Not in this state.
2: Yes, indeed.
0: This guy went through a bitter divorce.
2: Yeah.
0: And it lasted way too long, and they were both parties were spending way too much money on the attorneys, and it finally settled. Right after he signed it, his ex-wife won the Ohio lottery.
4: Whoa.
0: He didn't get anything.
3: Well, of course
1: well,
3: not.
1: Well, no, you're
5: that's
1: out.
5: How it works.
3: He shouldn't have gotten anything.
2: Right, you're out.
5: Shouldn't have slept
2: but
5: with
2: he was
5: sister.
2: A nice guy.
1: Yeah.
3: That doesn't matter.
2: See, that's the thing.
3: Yeah.
2: Joe Flacco should start. He's a nice guy.
0: No.
2: He's okay.
0: Bitch
2: but
0: got
2: he can't
0: the money. Pull. Bitch got the money.
3: But it...
1: I hope that's how it was announced on the news.
0: So anyway, I hope you win.
3: What did he do? Well, never mind. Maybe it was Garth.
0: He was a lawyer, by the way.
2: Oh,
0: well, both of them were. So you can imagine what a... That had to be a fun couple to be around. I'm suing you for that erection. What? Time now to check in with Happier Times. Coming up, it's going to be Sexy Time with Allie Breen, always one of my favorite features. But right now, Christy Lee's going to tell me about those great Hyundais out
3: there. Yes, even if I won the lottery, I'd still be driving my Tucson Hybrid. I love it that much. You could be driving.
2: I'd have 90 of them, but I'd drive them.
3: I'd one for every day of the week.
2: Yep.
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1: Thank you very much, Christy Lee. 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
7: Oh, Monsieur Le Kiki is a very fine cat with a small little head and a little party hat. And he sits very quietly upon the TV set. Monsieur Le Kiki, Le Cat. Oh,

0: monsieur, le kiki, le cat. Long before there was cable TV, the reception of the aerial was bad on Channel 3. Unless the cat coincidentally sat upon the television. Oh, the years went by and his soul it did depart. But now he is a knick-knack through the taxidermist's art. With a tinfoil flag on his tail eternally. The reception is exceptional upon Channel 3. 'Cause Monsieur Lekiki is a very fine cat with a small little head and a little party hat. And he sits very quietly upon the TV set. Oh, Monsieur Le Kiki Le Cat.
1: That was deep, man.
2: I babysat a cat a couple weeks ago. No, it went in the show.
3: Oh, he.
2: Then he started picking his out of his litter box and dropping him in the middle of the living room floor.
3: Oh, this is a protest.
2: It did seem like some sort of action. Cats
4: are,
2: you know, jerks, basically.
3: Can be.
2: Cats are jerks.
3: Thanks for joining us with us in the studio, comedian Billy Gardell. Now, for many of the comedians who visit, all you have to do is tell them that there's porno there, and suddenly they
5: what? I can't. I'm married. I can't even have it in the house.
3: Mm-hmm.
5: She'll find it. It's every time I walk in the house and I'm doing something wrong, I hear that music from Law and Order. It's like, gong, gong. Ah, I didn't do nothing. I'm so scared of her. I'm just scared of her.
1: 1:27 p.m., the Gardell household. Gong, gong. Gong, gong.
5: She's Southern, so she'll slip a sandwich in front of me, Dad. Uh-huh, and then I did it. What? Wait a minute.
3: Nick Griffin's our guest. I'm glad that...
6: I'm glad everything's okay now. Yeah.
3: Now, are you dating at all? Do you see anyone? Are you?
7: No, I don't. I don't. I mean, I tried, you know, they're doing that internet dating, which...
6: Have you tried that?
7: I have tried it, yeah. But I don't see a future in it because there's no story if you do get married with your kids. You know, I was checking the box score and then I double-clicked on your mom's head.
8: A thought from Paul Gilmartin.
9: Down the elevator shaft they plunged, hurtling towards their death, their faces drawn by Edvard Munch. They smelled the devil's breath. Your tongue, she said at number 3, let me see its size. He grinned and licked his forehead. She buckled at the thighs. The impact satisfied them both. Police were left some clues, a smiling woman all alone in a stranger's pair of shoes.
3: Joining us in the studio, comedian Mark Eubanks. Did you go to college down in...
10: I went to college in University of West Virginia, Morgantown, West Virginia.
3: Oh, really?
10: I was a mountaineer.
3: Hmm. Well, why would someone from Florida go to college in West Virginia?
10: Because you didn't have to be real smart to get into school there. Basically, showing up got you that piece of paper.
6: 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Oh. Valedictorian was a 2.0.
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2: Hey, welcome back to the Bob and Tom Show. We're in the O'Reilly Auto Parts Studios at the news desk. It's Christy Lee.
12: Hello.
2: Pat Godwin, hello.
13: Hey, chick.
2: There's Jessica Alsman.
14: Hey.
2: Josh Arnold.
13: Hi there.
2: Ace Cosby's here.
15: Hello.
2: I'm Chick, and Tom is once again a flurry of activity. Waits till we're getting ready to go on the air, and he's just cutting a straw for a drink.
13: Oh, having a nice bevy?
2: Yep.
16: Yeah, it's the straw is too long, so, you know, got to trim it down.
13: All right.
12: Why don't you get a taller cup?
13: We have a guest. We have a guest on the Zoom.
16: I don't like the taller cups. Whoa. There she is, and the question tonight is there she is, but where she is.
12: Where are you?
13: Hi, Allie.
16: It's the beautiful Allie Breen. Your hair looks good today, Allie. Where are you, and what are you doing?
17: I was just in the ocean. I'm in Comporto in Portugal.
13: Are you on? Nice. Is this the vacation you're having with your
17: kids? Yeah.
13: Oh, cool. Good. Good.
16: You doing okay?
17: It's been very fun. Yeah. Doing a lot of activity. My God. Kudos to parents out there who have the energy. It's amazing.
16: Tell me about it.
13: How old are the kids?
17: Oh, my God.
13: How
17: these kids don't stop, but it's a lot of fun.
13: How old are the kids?
17: They are 5 and 7.
13: Okay. That's fun. Right, yeah. But I bet
17: they're young. Smoke. Yeah. So we've done some surf lessons, some golf lessons, which I also took, and I cannot get into golf. Are you guys, anyone there obsessed with golf?
4: I'm not obsessed, but I like it.
17: Dude, I can't get into it. It's so hard.
4: It's okay.
17: It's really hard, but nice way to spend a day.
4: What about surfing? Did you get up on the board when you were surfing?
17: Yep. We've been surfing pretty much every day, which has been super fun. The waves are a little crazy, but that's my favorite thing.
16: Is that the place that has the highest waves in the world? In Portugal?
17: Portugal does have, I mean, not where I am. They're not big, obviously not like that. But I think you have to go way out and get dropped like in the ocean somewhere in Portugal. And they have those giant waves.
16: Yeah, they get towed out on Sea-Doos. Yeah, a couple of my friends say Portugal's the best vacation they've ever had. Apparently, it's beautiful there. Is it pretty hot right now?
17: Gorgeous. Really hot. That's why. So everyone goes out in the morning, then comes home for a siesta, and then goes back out again. It's one of those cultures because it's really hot midday.
13: Well, thank you for still calling us on your vacation.
4: Yeah.
16: Well, I know the way the show works, people still have love troubles, even though you're on a nice vacation. We're going to help those people, or at least attempt to right now, by grabbing some love letters. What have we got, Allie?
17: Dear Allie, I have a foot and stocking fetish.
13: All right.
17: I've been dating a girl for 2 months, and I wonder if that's too early to let her know about this. What do you think?
13: Oh, boy. Mm. There are ways, I would imagine, to do it, to introduce it without even... If you're already getting physical, just start showing some attention to the foot or her feet, and she's going to get the idea. And if she says, hey, I'm not comfortable with this, then okay, but...
4: No, you're going to have to find a new girlfriend.
13: Yeah, you will. You will.
16: I mean, do you have to... I'm not familiar with this. Do you have to present her with stockings then?
17: That you could do. Because women don't wear stockings that often anymore, especially in the summer.
1: That's cute, Tom, that you think there's some sort of actual rules that you have to go through if you... If you have a foot, you have to present her with stockings. There's no hard and fast rule for any of this, Tom, but you want rules. And I feel bad for that.
16: Without rules, our society would decay into nothing.
13: Would you hand her the egg?
1: From a leg? hosiery?
13: Are crack those, it open like you're making an omelet?
16: Are those still a thing?
13: I hope
4: so.
16: Oh, yeah.
17: You have to go fancier than that, I think. You can't go with an egg. No.
16: Now, are the legs, those are the ones that where the leg stockings are attached to the panties? Is that the deal?
4: Those are pantyhose, yes.
16: Okay.
4: All pantyhose are pantyhose, yes.
16: They're all that way now?
4: Most of them. It's very hard to find stockings.
13: As a 48-year-old man, be learning something I maybe should have known.
4: What?
13: When you wear pantyhose, you don't have to wear panties?
4: You don't have to. A lot of them have a cotton panel in them.
13: I knew that. I'm aware of that panel, but I thought you still wore the underwear.
12: I always did. Still,
17: I always did too.
1: Well, but think about it. It'd be like wearing underwear under a jock strap.
4: It depends on what I'm wearing, but I've done it both ways.
13: Gotcha.
16: Do you still wear pantyhose?
4: Me?
16: Yeah.
4: Rarely. Sometimes on a formal occasion.
1: I don't know what year it was, but like nylons and went out.
4: Yeah.
1: And it's spare legs.
13: Yeah. I think here's my theory is pantyhose. when you would see a woman wearing pantyhose, you're like, oh, look at her. She's a classy working woman who's on her way to an important meeting. She gets the slightest run in that stocking. You go, look at that filthy skank.
4: Yeah.
14: The tiniest one. Yeah.
13: Right.
16: Now,
17: fine line.
16: Now, is this guy's fetish? Does this involve the ones? Because you see the ones where they kind of buckle at the top.
4: Those are stockings.
16: And
4: yes, those are stockings you use a garter with.
17: That's when you get fancy. Yeah.
4: Belt. Yes.
1: Tom, I'm saying this as your friend.
16: Yeah, what's that?
1: Set this one out. Let's just let...
16: Because I'm wondering if he wants the ones that just go up to the tops of the thighs so there's still access to...
17: She's into it, she could get fancy and get the clips and the whole outfit. Like, yeah,
16: I'm wondering if he wants the whole outfit and the clips, whatever.
4: Well, because of the garter belt, but they do have stockings that will stay up on your thigh. They have like lace on the top, so you don't have to wear a garter belt.
16: Okay, so our suggestion to this guy is get her some as a gift and see what happens.
13: Well, that was,
4: that was your suggestion.
2: I think I speak from
17: I speak with a total lack of experience
2: or knowledge of this field. Yeah. I think I can give some great advice.
1: Boy, it sure does sound like you know what you're talking about.
2: I can confidently say I have no idea what to do. Okay, let's get on to our next letter. Allie Breen is our guest. A-L-L-I-B-R-E-E, and I spell it out because I want you to send her your love troubles. Find her on your favorite social media platform.
13: Real quick, stalking related, you know what has always terrified me? Ever since a kid, and even to this day, it creeps me out to no end, is when in a movie, you would see a bank robber pull a stocking over his head.
17: Oh, yeah.
13: It's just the way it mashes the face down and obscures. I just if you ever see that, that person is up to no good. That is, no one is doing anything positive.
1: You got a pantyhose on your head.
13: Right. Anyway, sorry.
2: I know these days with cameras at every checkout, I wonder if they go back and they, you know, look for some guy buying whatever they're called, legs in the thing to see if.
13: It's why I don't like the three-dimensional ultrasounds. The babies look like they're wearing a stocking. Oh,
4: yeah, right.
2: Creepy, scary. Yeah.
17: I saw someone tell a story before about like hooking up with a girl for the first time who was wearing pantyhose and he didn't know it and he thought there was just like a force field there.
13: This is not the vagina you're looking for.
2: Wow.
17: Yeah, exactly.
2: If that was available, fathers everywhere would be buying. Well, for your 16th birthday, here's your force field panties.
13: Your hose of silence.
2: What do we got, Allie? What's next?
17: Dear Allie, my boyfriend always wants me to tell him that he's the best I've ever had in bed. He'll be like, yeah, you couldn't live without this D, right? You never had it this good. It's getting to the point where I want to sarcastically be like, yeah, your swirly style missionary is out of this world.
4: Okay,
17: is there some way to make this stop without insulting him?
4: What swirly style
13: means? Now listen, I'm going to defend swirly style for a little bit.
14: But not as a steady diet.
13: You're exactly right, Pat.
14: Every now and then.
13: The occasional swirl.
4: What is swirly style?
12: He's on top of you trying to move clockwise with his hips.
14: Josh is going to get up and show you.
13: Now, I'm not a swirl.
2: Ladies and gentlemen,
13: this is getting very bright.
2: Get ready to watch this on your TV.
13: I'm not a swirler per se.
4: Okay.
13: But here, every now and again.
14: Yeah.
13: Yeah. Go at an angle.
14: There you go.
13: And then right back to regular missionary.
1: Yeah.
13: And I'm telling you, it's like it can be a showstopper.
4: Okay.
1: There will be a dry eye in the house, I can tell you that. Wow.
4: Had you heard of swirly style before?
2: No.
14: You got to mix it up a little bit.
1: Well, that's never stopped you.
2: I can complain.
1: Providing guidelines before, so please help us.
2: To me, swirly involves a forced face in a toilet and a flush.
4: To me,
17: that's a thing.
2: Yeah,
4: or like a hula hoop style.
13: The hula hoop style, you don't want to do too much.
14: No.
4: Okay.
2: But that's a better name than swirly, because swirly to me...
13: Well, it's all right.
2: Goes the other way. Well,
4: okay, I forgot what the question was.
2: The question was, this guy, every time he goes, I'm the greatest.
4: He's got self-confidence, Mm-hmm.
2: No, is his tone humorous or is he serious?
17: Maybe that's it sounds serious.
13: Allie, does the letter say that he wants this during or just any time?
17: Anytime during sex.
13: Sounds like that's just what he likes.
4: Yeah.
12: Can she get away with like a pre-recorded... you know, tape she can just hit next to the bed so she doesn't have to keep doing it.
13: By the way, we didn't really get to the end of the letter. Is she saying she doesn't want to do this anymore?
17: Yeah, she's saying, is there some way to make it stop without insulting him? Yeah, I don't know. Maybe she just say she wants it quiet during sex.
13: There is one.
2: There is one way. I think Josh and I know the...
13: What's that?
2: Well, Christy, I'll be her, you be the guy.
4: Yes.
2: You're supposed to say...
4: I'm the best. Aren't I the best? Tell me
2: I'm the
4: best.
2: No, not at all. There's been about 40 other guys that have brought me around a lot quicker and a lot better.
4: Now you're breaking up
2: and
4: with me.
1: Now it sounds like you passed out. They brought me around a lot quicker than you have.
13: One way to get him asking for it to stop is to do it preemptively.
17: Right.
13: Oh, boy, this is great. You're the best I've ever had. I love this. And then he doesn't have to ask for it.
17: Yeah. But then it
2: appears to be sarcastic, doesn't it?
13: No. Oh, no. Yes, if you do it, yes.
1: I can't even imagine, and I hate this segment because I'm thinking of what you'd be like in a bedroom.
2: Okay, Allie, we can move on now. Let's get to our next letter.
17: Dear Allie, I got really drunk with my boyfriend the other night, and I ended up puking, pooping, and getting my period all at once.
4: Oh, my God.
13: Ah, the trifecta.
17: Oh, that trick is quite the trifecta.
12: Wait, not like apparently. On him, right?
1: That is the big, that's Clam's Casino, isn't it? the big enchilada.
16: So what happens next? I'm unclear. This is all in the bedroom?
17: It gets worse. No.
4: What? It gets worse?
17: I left the bathroom looking like a cave painting.
16: Oh. Wait, read that again?
17: What was that?
16: Well, I didn't hear the last sentence. You left the bedroom.
4: The bathroom.
17: Looking like a cave painting.
16: Oh, God.
17: It's been pretty weird since. Is there any way I can fix this?
13: No.
4: Stop drinking.
17: Oh, God. I moved to another country.
13: This guy needs to grow up. I'll be honest.
12: Yeah.
13: Things happen.
16: Yeah, but that is a very unfortunate trifecta.
12: Yeah, for you.
16: And probably too drunk and hungover to clean it up.
4: That's what it sounds like.
17: I mean, that's what she seems to have left it as. Yeah.
13: So she got too drunk, ended up puking, pooping, and getting her period at the same time.
16: And yep. not
13: the Kirsten Johnston trifecta.
16: I'm sorry. I stepped on you. What is it again?
13: The Kirsten Johnston trifecta. She's a fine actress who had issues with alcohol. There's no reason for me to drag her right now.
16: Wow. Sorry. Oh, yikes.
17: Oh, boy.
4: I don't know. That's going to be an image he's going to have for a long time.
12: Doesn't bother you. Just act like what? I'm sure his toilet bowl was already dirty. Like, some of it might have already been his.
16: It sounds like the toilet bowl was barely involved.
13: Yeah, it does. It sounds like
16: everything was sort of off the easel, if you will, if it were a painting. His day will come.
17: Probably, or just time, I guess, will pass. But right away, that's probably just going to be weird for a bit.
13: Yeah, if he's a man, he'll get over it.
16: Maybe just like comically overclean go over there and comically overclean the bathroom and say, sorry. And have like,
13: sorry. Sorry about the vomit, poop, and blood.
12: I mean, it's not like she left her tampon out like used. I don't think it was that bad. Hopefully.
17: Oh. Yeah, I can't imagine how it's not that bad.
13: Let's move on before we all decide to listen.
4: God.
16: We have time for one more letter, Allie.
1: Oh, we do? Okay.
16: Yes, we do.
17: Oh, good. Here we go. Dear Allie, I used to watch a lot of porn, and then I moved on to OnlyFans. I have three people I subscribe to, and my girlfriend doesn't know about it, but I know that she'd consider it cheating because she told me she considers watching porn while in a relationship cheating. Huh. I did tell her that I used to watch a lot and cut down, but obviously didn't tell her about the OnlyFans. I think it's unreasonable, so I'm inclined to just do this in secret, but wanted to know what you think.
13: I think if you're going to keep doing it, do it in secret.
17: Yeah.
13: Yes. Just who cares?
16: And Josh was saying yesterday, a lot of the OnlyFans stuff, it's mutated.
17: Bots.
16: Yeah. It's not like you're talking to that person.
13: That's the thing, dude. You're not talking to her. You are talking to a guy in a cubicle.
17: This is like telling kids Santa Claus isn't real. This is horrible.
13: Santa Claus is more real than the affection you're getting from OnlyFans girls.
16: And aren't those getting to the point where they're all AI anyway?
13: Yeah, I mean, it's
17: probably, yeah. Exactly.
16: But maybe, I guess we probably shouldn't spoil this guy's fantasy.
17: Yeah.
13: Sometimes confessing to things is a selfish thing.
17: Right.
13: You're just hurting her and you don't need to.
12: You know that she thinks it's cheating. Crime. Because she thinks porn's cheating. This is like hardcore cheating.
16: By the way, if this were a movie, he would stumble on her on OnlyFans.
13: Yes.
17: Yeah.
16: He would be all of a sudden, wait a minute, Gertrude, you're on OnlyFans. do I get a discount?
13: Dirty Gertie is on OnlyFans.
16: Well, Allie, it's always a great pleasure. And I'm glad you're having a great time in Portugal.
4: How long do you get to stay?
17: Thank you so much.
16: How much longer are you going to be there?
17: Until Friday.
4: Cool.
16: Okay.
17: Well, yeah.
16: Good. Oh, good.
17: So, well, a few more days.
16: Good luck surfing.
17: Thank you so much.
16: Stay away from the golf course. Okay.
13: Be safe.
17: Don't talk me into that.
16: Okay. All right. Once again, you can reach Allie, Allibreen, on your favorite social media platform. American Financing sent me a letter the other day. We've been talking about American Financing for a while. 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One of the things they're emphasizing right now is the opportunity you have to do a refi on your house. Why would you want to do that? Well, your home, if you've owned it for, I don't know, 5 years or more, it's probably worth a lot more than it was when you paid for it. 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
4: Hi.
1: Pat Godwin.
27: Hello.
1: Hello. Jessica Alsman.
28: Hey.
1: Hey. Josh Arnold.
27: Hi.
1: Yeah. Ace Cosby.
29: Hello.
1: I'm Chick. Hello, fearless leader.
16: We just got the one song out of Pat today.
27: Two.
13: Yeah, they're both good.
27: Macaque and
13: Pickleball.
4: I only got two stories out, so there. How are we working on the same page here?
27: Well, yesterday I missed two of them, two of my little songy songs.
4: Oh, you did?
27: Yeah, we had the meteorite, of course.
1: And
4: And then we had...
1: moments gone.
27: Yeah, I know.
1: Yeah.
27: We always do a song.
1: So delicate.
16: Yes. Well, it was the Perseid meteor shower, if I'm not mistaken.
1: It's tonight, right?
4: It's tonight. Yeah, sweet, the eclipse.
16: Well,
4: we're not going to get to see the eclipse this time.
16: For the eclipse, don't you have to be in Greenland?
1: Do you guys
4: well,
1: remember
4: if you're
1: the
4: way up north? You might be able to catch a glimpse.
1: You remember
4: Egypt is where the big
1: eclipse
4: spot is.
1: We had totality here.
4: Yes,
1: it was effing amazing. I had no idea.
13: Better than we could ever expect.
1: I totally understand why people travel to see these. I was like, what the hell is this all about?
16: Yeah, but can I give you a little word of warning?
1: My neighborhood where
16: Don't wear those dark glasses to drive around. They are really dark.
13: You learned the tough way.
1: Yeah, and don't wear a welder's helmet to go to the drive-thru. Yeah, don't do that.
16: That is overnight tonight, but obviously you're going to need to have clear skies to see the Perseid meteor shower.
4: Mm-hmm.
16: Well, Pat, did you want to play your meteor song?
0: Here we go. Starts tonight in the North Hemisphere. Shower so strong.
1: Wait a minute. What? That's not the
13: We have to see what he's going to rhyme with.
1: Did you purposely say hemisphere?
0: Yeah. You'll see why later, because we go to Spain later.
1: Okay. Okay. You know what?
0: You have to lisp in Spain.
1: I humbly, deeply apologize.
13: Here we go. Lisbon, Spain.
0: Starts tonight.

0: went to Spain, but I kind of like the music. Make sure you list when you're in Barcelona. Oh, it's a meteorite.
1: Yeah.
2: I always add a little something
1: nicely
2: to it.
1: Nicely done.
3: Yeah, so the you told me a hemisphere. That was a lie then.
2: Yeah, it did not really come into play.
0: Here's the thing.
3: It did not come back around.
0: Go to the original song. I'm following the paradigm of the original. There are no rhymes in the original.
4: But then why wouldn't you just say hemisphere?
3: How about if I give you a pair of dimes and you go away? How about that?
0: How about if I really did make a mistake and I'm trying to cover it?
5: Poor Pat.
1: The meteor shower speak coincides with a total solar eclipse across Spain, Iceland, and Greenland, along with a six-planet parade.
3: And remember, Iceland is green and Greenland is ice.
4: That's right.
3: A six-planet parade is kind of a big deal, too, yeah.
1: The Perseid meteor shower viewing conditions promising for the northern hemisphere. The best views between midnight and dawn tonight into Thursday morning. This is according to NASA.
4: I think they know.
1: 50 to 100 meteors per hour may be visible. Obviously, you have to have ideal conditions, be away from ground.
3: What if the planets line up and all of a sudden the sky cracks open and the Kraken comes down and starts eating people?
2: Space Kraken?
3: Yeah.
2: Oh, no.
3: That's our life.
2: Has NASA addressed this?
3: Yes. I don't think they have.
2: For Pete's sake.
3: Well, a contingency on if we're attacked during this.
1: Is the Kraken, isn't there a team called the Kraken?
2: Yeah.
3: Seattle.
1: Is their
3: hockey
1: mascot?
3: Team in Seattle.
1: Please tell me their mascot is Jack.
2: Jack Kraken? Sparrow?
1: Kraken Jack. Do they have
3: You mean like Cracker Jacks?
1: Yeah.
2: Oh, this is...
3: Is there anything...
2: I mean, this is unacceptable.
3: Is there absolutely anything we can talk about that you can't bring a reference from anywhere from 1930 to 1960 into the show?
1: I'm so sorry.
3: Cracker Jack.
4: We got to get this in before...
1: You don't like Cracker Jack?
4: Who doesn't love Cracker Jack?
2: I don't love them.
3: No. I don't see them out.
4: Do they still have peanuts in them?
3: Just read the story, news girl.
4: Today's National Middle Child Day.
3: Yay.
4: The day recognizes the sibling or siblings in the middle of the family.
1: No one cares about
3: you're going to identify. You're going to identify as a middle child?
2: Yeah, because I'm number two out of four. So yeah. Two and three are middle kids.
1: So if there's got to be anything three or more. This is like a math problem.
3: Yeah,
1: there's going to be a middle child.
3: So if they've got seven kids, who's the middle kid?
2: Two through six.
3: All of them.
4: Oh, not just five?
2: Because
3: why isn't it five? Or
2: look,
3: four?
2: Hey, it's middle kid.
3: Lonely boy.
4: It's middle kid.
2: You know none of this.
0: Not middle kids.
1: That's right.
3: If anyone wants to join me in my only club.
2: This world isn't for you.
3: This is going on.
1: I think there is an only.
3: Tell me something I don't know.
1: I think there's an only child day. It's February 29th.
4: Oh.
3: Just that's funny.
1: To make it extra sad.
2: So lonely.
3: It's about time for my crying drive home. Yep.
1: I do love this calendar.
6: I do love this calendar. Oh, my God. Have you seen it? It references Buster Brown and Cracker Jack.
1: When did you get your Buster Brown?
6: And Funny Bud. Who's got a Funny Bud?
1: I mean, every day they've got some stupid holiday.
3: I'm losing it, Jerry.
1: I'm sorry, Christy. Are we done?
0: Oh,
1: I want to urge everyone. Oh, by the way, I forgot to do this.
4: We have another minute. What?
1: No,
4: ahead.
1: Don't do anything. All right.
0: Please just don't do anything.
1: Spare me.
4: Wow.
3: Spare me.
4: I know you hate me, but you don't have to say it like that.
3: It does seem to be out in the open.
0: Wow.
1: I just wanted to save some of these stories for tomorrow. Pat Godwin is going to be at the Astra Theater. Coming up, that's in Jasper, Indiana, coming up Saturday, August 22nd. This is a great room, a great place to see a show.
3: Jasper!
1: And on Saturday, August 22nd, Patty G back on stage, his first performance since the shoulder surgery. And it's brought to you by our friends at The Razor, 94.5. I assume they're going to ask one of us to do some, maybe some... What do they call those things? You know, where you go... 94.5. The
4: voiceovers,
5: liners.
1: Well, thank you very much.
3: I would be more than happy to help. I'm sure Chrissy would. Or Josh, or whatever that guy's name is, he could do it. I mean,
2: I'm unavailable.
0: Chrissy, spare me, please.
4: Yeah, I know.
3: Your voice gave me a headache.
1: I'm sorry.
4: I get to cry on the way home.
3: We're all crying.
1: Job well done. Thank you. You're welcome.
3: Turd says what?
1: check out Patty G. Tickets are at astrotheater.com. Thank you for joining us. What? These are the O'Reilly Auto Parts Studios. 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
10: When Ethel was just 19 and her parents were in her face.

0: 30 years have passed now. 30 years that have been rough. 4 marriages, 3 children's, 40 diets and lots of sun. And that teeny tiny tattoo with the teeny tiny dove is now a pterodactyl, and the word it is love.
1: Oh, yeah.
2: There's a lady in town. She's an Orthodox Jew. And she needs to buy bread that is unleavened.

0: That's my idea.
1: Comedian Dwight Slade, what's bugging you in the world? You mentioned a couple things before.
2: I'm tired of the roadside memorials. These people were places where people wrecked their cars. They wrecked crosses. You know, it's a nice sentiment, but I don't drive in your graveyard. Don't put your headstones on my freeway. You're bumming me out.
3: Bravo. Couldn't agree more.
2: And have you ever seen one of these roadside memorials on a curve? Ever?
4: No. No. Always on a straight.
2: Yeah. Straight away going to Nebraska. Well, what the hell happened? 3,000 people a day get through here. One guy. Maybe it's good he's dead. He could have run into you. You don't know karma. People go, well, it reminds people to slow down. It's for safety. That's not safety. You're driving along. What is that, a wreath, a teddy bear? Ah!
0: I am so there with you. That is brilliant. Brilliant.
2: And my friend always pointed out, he goes, how come Jews don't wreck their cars? Which is, you know, you wonder.
3: It's true.
2: These Christians, terrible drivers. Jews 10 and 2 going down the road.
1: I don't know if you remember this, but Pat has a tattoo on his arm that used to have his girlfriend's name on it. And then when they broke up, and she had a couple kids, didn't she?
5: She has a couple kids now.
1: Yeah, I mean,
6: not his kids.
1: No, but I mean, she has since left you and moved on.
5: She has a baby girl and
4: according
5: a baby
4: to Greg
5: boy.
4: Hahn, she's just trying to make you jealous.
7: I am not coming back.
5: Do you know that we've only been broken up 2.5 years and she has her second baby?
4: Right? Only.
1: You got her name tattooed on your arm.
5: Mm-hmm.
6: Never a good idea.
1: And one day...
5: I should have put it on my ass.
1: One day we got talking about it and you actually have had it covered up. Mm-hmm. Well, you refer to it as a tribal symbol. Now, did she have your name tattooed anywhere?
5: On her ankle, yeah.
1: What'd she do about that?
4: Cut her leg off.
0: Wow. Wow. She really hated you.
5: Really that's,
0: hated
5: called you. Wow. That's called coyote.
1: Yikes.
0: Wow. Well,
8: and now, from the Bob and Tom Archives, we dust off another classic. classic. A moment of frivolity.
1: Now, I'm going to ask you, Chick, not to fill in the blanks in this news story, okay?
9: I'll be quiet.
1: We're all going to be able to get it without you helping, okay? I'm going to just tell you right now.
4: You've been naughty the last couple of days?
1: You've been warned, okay?
9: I have been naughty.
1: Everybody knows what's going to happen. You don't have to do the assist. You don't have to draw the line from point A to point B.
7: Can do, boss.
1: There is a problem in the UK. Residents in the graffiti-plagued village of Lunt, L-U-N-T, Christy.
9: Wow, that hardly takes anything at all.
4: No, it sure doesn't.
6: I got it.
4: Once was a girl from Lunt.
9: That's right.
4: Who had an incredible...
1: See, I didn't... I remember what I said.
9: Enormous...
4: Bundt cake.
1: We have to... Could I finish?
4: Cute. What?
9: Cute.
1: Residents of Lunt are being asked to change the name of the town to stop the vandalism.
6: Uh-huh.
1: The proposal is designed to combat people who repeatedly change the first letter.
6: Right.
4: Oh, I'm sure.
1: It doesn't take much, as you can imagine.
4: No, just one line.
9: One little line.
1: We're not going to fill that in now.
4: Gotcha.
1: Okay. The notion of changing the name of the town from Lunt to something else has been met with fury by some locals in the rural community.
4: The Luntites.
1: Near Sefton, the Merseyside.
4: Luntians?
9: The Luntians.
4: Would they be Luntanese?
6: Maybe it's Lunt.
4: No, if it was Lunt.
1: No, it's Lunt.
4: Are they going to change it? Are they going to change it to this, Tom?
1: No,
4: to,
1: they're not going to change it to Lucy.
4: I'm just asking. Or
1: SWAT.
10: I know. We could do this all day.
4: I know we could.
10: I said that going in.
4: Uh-huh.
6: They're having a problem with the name of the new toothpaste in Malaysia.
4: Oh, yeah?
1: Okay.
9: Oh, please.
6: It's been raising eyebrows as a major consumer.
4: Is it Crunt?
6: No.
7: Put a smile on your face with new
1: mint-flavored Crunt.
7: Mint-flavored Crunt. Now with fluoride.
1: And a touch of Retsa.
6: A major consumer group has slammed the brand as being pornographic.
4: Ah.
6: The toothpaste, which has just recently been released in the local market, this is in Malaysia, is named Oral Me.
4: Oral me.
9: Would somebody oral me, please?
1: Dear Bob and Tom.
6: Still naming.
9: Grab the bed.
1: Now the listeners are doing it.
6: Now what?
1: Dear Bob and Tom.
4: I don't know what happened.
1: I heard your story about the city of Lunt changing its name.
4: Yeah.
1: Did you know that Lunt is located right down the road from Lanus? And in between them, the fields are known as Laint. Okay. You know, we all know how this works.
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1: We are kind of a big. You're kind of a big guy. You look like a football player.
11: I am. I was an offensive tackle, and they don't tell you after school that that's not going to matter. So eat two lunches, fatty. Big game Friday night. Doesn't matter later in life. Now my wife's trying to get me to lose weight, and she's wrapping things in foil. Because it's loud. So I'm like a safe cracker at 2 in the morning trying to get cold pizza out of the fridge, you know?
1: Do you still have the dream one day of suiting up?
11: You know, every time I watch the draft, my wife catches me watching the combines, which will drive a woman insane. Really?
7: Heck yeah.
11: You're watching a man jump. Is that what we're doing? We're watching grown men run.
4: Is he
11: to
4: hopping?
11: 40?
4: Is that what he's doing?
11: Oh, honey, look at this guy.
4: Look at the guy, though. Yeah.
11: He's 300 pounds and he runs a 4.5.
7: I watch the combine in high def.
11: That's tech.
1: Are you Billy Gardell? Are you a technology guy? Do you have a nice computer?
11: You know, I was at the mall not too long ago and I saw a 9-year-old girl text messaging her friend. I'm from the time where you folded a piece of paper when you were 9 into a diamond.
6: Oh, yeah.
11: And then you went, okay, pick a color. B-L-U-E. Uh-huh. And then you flip it up. What's it say? You're a moron. I gotta go to class. That's as far as I
4: love those things.
11: I'm terrible.
6: My kids still
11: with
6: play with those.
4: What was that called?
6: I don't know what they're called, but they have that little thing.
11: Remember that?
6: Can you go pick
7: I was just around that. I swear to you, I was just around this one of these deals Monday night, and this little girl was doing this with me, and
6: really?
7: I picked pink, and it ended up, you stink.
11: Yeah.
7: Is what it ended up being.
4: Tell me
7: those things.
4: You know, it's as eerie as the eight ball. Isn't
7: tell
4: it?
7: Me those things. Tell me those things aren't accurate. You stink.
11: See, but she went home safe. Yeah. There was no predators involved.
7: No, that
11: was
7: absolutely not.
11: It's all good.
1: Yeah. Well, the way to get hooked on the computer for you is if you want to get hooked on the computer, since you're such a huge Pittsburgh Steelers fan.
11: I am. What do I got to do?
1: Oh, God.
4: Steelers.com.
7: Yeah.
1: You just start, you can find chat rooms, you can find.
7: Set your Google alert to Steeler news.
1: Oh God.
11: Really?
1: That's how I got my, that's how I got my.
4: You'll never leave the house.
1: I had a son who was interested in reading it all, right. And then he found out that there were special instructions for behind the scenes things for video games. Cha-ching.
11: That was it, huh?
1: Now he's going to be an English major. So.
4: Now he can read and types like a secretary.
1: Yeah. Yeah. Mm-hmm. Yeah. That's what'll get you on there. Find what you're interested in.
6: Hell of a game player.
1: Now, for many of the comedians who visit, all you have to do is tell them that there's porno there, and suddenly there.
11: I can't. I'm married. I can't even have it in the house.
1: Mm-hmm.
11: She'll find it. It's every time I walk in the house and I'm doing something wrong, I hear that music from Law and Order. It's like, gong, gong. I didn't do nothing. I'm so scared of her. I'm just scared of her.
7: 1:27 p.m., the Gardell household. Gong, gong. Gong.
11: She's Southern, so she'll slip a sandwich in front of me, Dad. Uh-huh, and then I did it. What? Wait a minute.
8: They don't say we didn't warn you.
4: Oh, my God.
8: There's laughter ahead. This is Bob and Tom Radio.
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0: Don't get me laughing here.
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0: I want to flop down in my favorite chair, but you're there.

0: yellow from the O'Reilly Auto Parts Studios. It's the Bob and Tom Show. Christy Lee at the news desk.
1: Hello.
0: Hello, hello, hello. There's Pat Godwin.
2: Hey, chick.
0: Josh Arnold.
3: Hi there.
0: Good morning. There's Ace Cosby.
4: Hello.
0: Hello. I'm Chick McGee. Tom getting all the overnights together.
4: Yes, sir.
0: At the editor's desk. Got his pulse on the finger of... No, wait a minute. The finger of... He's got it all going on over there. I'll tell you that. Here's Tom.
4: I am together.
0: There you go.
4: All right. Everybody, hope everybody's okay out there. A lot of bad weather stuff going on.
0: Yes.
4: Here and there.
0: Hither and yon.
4: I'll be getting a new gutter. had a tree fall in my house. Or parts of several.
0: Ooh, alarming video that you and I both saw yesterday on the news. An interstate in Ohio, I think, due to the high winds, like a Hyundai Elantra driving down the road, and whoop, it just flipped it right over from the high wind.
3: Oh, boy.
0: What a day I'm having.
4: Well, Christy Lee is back in action. Hey, Christy, how are you?
1: Hi, I'm good. How are you, sir?
4: Fine.
1: We didn't have any trees down.
4: Well, you were out in Los Angeles, right?
1: Yeah, but I had to come home, and we have a lot of woods where we live, and I was very excited to come home. And yes, I was at the Hollywood Bowl to see John Mellencamp.
4: How was it?
1: It was awesome. I had never been to the Hollywood Bowl. You know how you have expectations when you go somewhere about how awesome it's going to be?
0: I bet you thought it was much smaller than you could even believe.
1: A lot older than I thought it would be.
0: Oh, yeah.
1: I mean, it opened in 1922. I should have known.
0: You know, that happens to me a lot when I go around the country. I go, oh, you're a chick. You're a lot older than I thought you'd be. Yeah.
1: Yeah, but like the little boxes are tiny and your seats are like director's chairs that fold up, you know. It was just kind of surprising, but it was a beautiful show. Celebrity sightings, Bill Maher and John McEnroe and Patti Smyth were all there. Of course, Teddy Mellencamp and her rich housewives were there.
4: She doing okay?
1: Yeah, she's doing real well, actually.
4: Okay.
1: Yeah, she looked great.
4: Good to hear that.
1: But it was a great show. I was very happy to be a part of it. Ran into somebody from Indianapolis, grew up. Yeah. Went to the bathroom. Walked literally into this person in the... What are the odds?
0: Pretty high. It happened.
1: Apparently. Yeah. Oh, hey, what are you doing here?
4: I'm here peeing.
1: To Mellencamp.
4: What are you doing? Dropping a deuce? We're in the ladies' room.
1: John was great. I want to find out, there was a story that he told about, if you're Denise in Seymour, Indiana, he had a lot of good things to say about you when you were 13 in a basement party. That's all I'm going to say. And then he went into the song Ain't Even Done With the Night, which was just fabulous.
4: Great song.
0: She calls everybody, babe.
1: Yeah.
0: Oh.
1: She left a great impression on him. It was a sweet story. Oh, John was great. He was in a great mood. It was a lot of fun.
4: Good. Good.
1: He only has one more show, I think, tonight in Mountain View near San Francisco, and then the tour's over.
4: Well, hello, Denise.
1: Yeah, Denise.
4: We'll be getting to your letters. I don't know if we have one from Denise, but we may tomorrow.
0: You think her name or nickname? Denise? You know what I mean?
3: Sucking on chili dough. Yeah. Yeah. Tasty freeze, Denise.
4: Excuse me. 13.
1: 13, kids.
4: Oh, even by rock star standards.
0: You can eat a chili dog at 13. What the problem? Yes. Outside the tasty freeze.
4: Well, no, watch. I'm going to get us out of this. I'll extract
3: this. Please.
4: I can extract us from this conversation.
3: Real quick, I used to think the lyrics, and boy, for a long time, it was outside the taste is free. And I thought it was poetic for the youth and freedom and
4: Well, that's certainly valid. Let me ask you this: was there a Tasty Freeze in St. Louis where you grew up?
3: No.
4: Okay,
3: at least none that I'm aware of.
1: Yeah, that was a big deal in the Midwest.
3: So yeah, I was unaware of a Tasty Freeze. So
1: yeah, kind of like a Dairy Queen or
3: outside the taste is free.
0: I
3: like that better. I think
1: He did Pop Singer, and when that song came out, I swore he was singing Bob Seger.
4: The first time I heard it, I thought he was. I remember the first time I heard that song, we were all in Orlando at Disney World doing a special show, and they played it from here, and we didn't have the actual, whatever you want to call it, CD in front of us, and I thought he was saying, never wanted to be Bob Seger.
1: Yeah, me too.
4: What's wrong with Bob Seger?
1: Right? Yeah.
4: You're just like him. You're both mega millionaires singing great songs. Now, I can extract this from our conversation the aforementioned. You mentioned chili dogs. We have a poll out there. What is Miss Hooker going to do next week on Hooker the Cooker, her little video show that we put on the Bob and Tom YouTube channel. You can vote. There, you have your three options. Head over to the website, bobandtom.com, and please check in.
1: Is Chili Dog one of them?
4: No.
1: Oh,
4: but,
1: well, you said that.
4: I thought the topic of food would be generic enough that we could go right there.
0: Suck it on Chili Dog.
4: The choices are fresh corn cakes, which is a concoction where you take stale bread, rehydrate it, and add corn.
0: Cornbread casserole.
4: This
0: is different, I guess.
4: Yeah, green room cookies.
0: Yep.
4: And Jess's high school breakfast sandwich, which
1: what's
4: you would make.
1: Green room cookies.
0: I don't know. The Biscoff, cream-filled, and pancake batter.
1: Love those.
0: And then dunked in pancake
4: and
0: batter.
4: And then recooked.
1: Yum.
4: And
0: cooked again.
4: So you can vote. Go to bobandtom.com. While you're there, you can also click and send us your emails, which we love to hear from you. And we often begin the show reading from you, finding out what's on your mind. We have a request from right off the bat for Patty G. Pat Godwin has his guitar chops back because he can now use his right arm after having shoulder surgery. This letter reads as follows. You guys, I had a cool experience related to one of my favorite Pat Godwin songs. I'm in a band in upstate New York. We're known as the Rascal Kings. We recently played a gig at a nudist camp.
1: Uh-huh.
4: While there, I noticed they were all playing Naked Pickleball.
3: Yeah.
4: I had the song stuck in my head all day. Now, you have also played a nudist camp.
2: Yeah, one time.
4: And when you were on stage in the audience, they were primarily naked. Is that correct?
2: Yeah, that was here in this state. And I also did it in Jamaica at Hedonism, where they're all butt naked out there.
1: But you were not audience. Naked.
2: No.
1: Okay.
4: That is an option, I understand.
1: Yeah.
4: For the performers.
2: That would be too distracting for the audience. They couldn't keep their eyes off the hog.
0: He said the hog. It's the hog.
4: Dangling below the guitar.
2: No guitar can handle
0: the hog.
4: Would you play a ukulele just
2: a little mandolin? Just above the chest.
4: Made it look a little bigger. play a baby Taylor, one of the smaller guitars.
2: Yeah, the mini
4: Taylor. So you look huge.
0: Wasn't Red Hot Chili Peppers totally naked at Woodstock 99 or something? All of them. I know Flea was. He likes to be naked.
4: Well, they did a thing where they put just a sock over the male member.
0: That was before that. But yeah, I think they all it was not.
4: I'm not sure they got the sock to stay on.
0: What do you mean?
1: Maybe a little tape.
3: Well, they don't cut the elastic off the tops of theirs.
1: Yeah, that's true.
4: They don't?
0: That's true, you weirdo. Oh, you should have. I had to sit through this yesterday morning. Oh, well, this is very exciting. I've got these new socks that I love. You know, there are socks they make that are no shows. And my brain's getting softer as he's talking, and I have found this pair last week, and now so I had to borrow. I had to buy immediately 8 pairs. And
4: well, no, I
0: here
4: did
0: we
4: a
0: go.
4: Test pair.
0: Uh huh.
4: And I liked them, so
0: he's on to the no show bandwagon.
1: Finally found the no shows.
0: Do you remember the awe and surprise and shock that he found with rolling carry-ons?
1: Yes.

0: We need to put a man out there.
1: No, I know,
0: let's get that guy out there at the front door.
1: When I opened up my email this morning, there was an alert. My socks are coming.
2: All right.
1: Very excited.
0: Far from the days of 6 to 8 weeks for delivery.
1: Yeah. Now, also, coming up today, we have a great letter in a minute here that will verify a very important observation that Josh made yesterday regarding...
3: Yes, Josh is amazing.
1: The sex survey and the so-called map, whatever it is, Love Honey created based on what adult products are being purchased in what areas. And I think this will underscore Josh's point about the randomness. We'll get to that.
3: Let's highlight that.
1: We also have a really great story about monkeys.
0: This is a great story. Tom found it. It's a great story. I'm endorsing it 1,000,000%.
1: And there's more to it. I didn't give you the whole thing. There's a. More to it about monkeys and their relation to high-end professional sports.
4: Oh, really?
0: We're not kidding you.
1: Yeah, it's really funny. With an international flair, by the way.
0: Oh, yes.
1: It's not like there are going to be monkeys in the sidelines at NFL games.
0: Not yet.
1: But if they ever play one over there,
0: oh yeah,
1: they'll have to...
0: would have to distract them somewhere. Yeah, they have trouble with the macaque monkeys.
4: Oh. Yeah,
1: you'll find out what we're talking about.
0: Macaque.
1: right now, are we heading over to Christy Lee?
4: Are we?
0: Let me tell you about Simply Safe celebrating their 20-year anniversary. Think about what you've gone through in the last 20 years. Well, you do that. I don't think I want to. But Simply Safe has changed quite a bit since I started using them about 15 years ago. And we've been using them here about that long at the Bob and Tom Studios. 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Plus, please, a favor, write the Bob and Tom Show in the How Did You Hear About Us survey to let them know we sent you. It will make me and Tom and everybody here smile. Don't forget, there's no safe like Simply Safe.
1: Thank you very much. We got Simply Safe right there. I can see it from here. We certainly appreciate Simply Safe. Also, coming up today, some exciting stuff from the world of news. A bizarre story about a high school football player. Who, I don't know if you heard this, Josh. His helmet was feeling weird.
2: Mm-hmm.
1: And after an hour, he took it off, and there was a poisonous snake inside it.
2: Oh, my gosh.
1: During practice. Wow.
0: No need to do the story now. So
1: there's a lot more to it than that.
0: What do you mean?
1: We have an amazing world record. All on the way to this place. These are the O'Reilly Auto Parts Studios. 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
9: Watching you sleep, I'm wondering why you're not breathing. Perhaps I hugged just a little too hard. 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

0: Bobby.
1: And I like to tell you all this psychological stuff to make you feel safe. Like every time you get on the plane, they talk about the flotation seat. And they explain it to you. Like if you go down, if you crash in the ocean, then the seat will float. 2 planes out of 100 go overseas. 98 out of 100 stay right here. So if you want to make me happy, you show me a seat that's going to bounce out of a cornfield. That's what I like. They got everything just confused like that.
2: James Gregory is our guest. He's not a flyer, apparently. What'd you do, Doc?
3: I screwed up. You know how too many times I say the wrong thing.
2: Yeah. Right.
3: Well, Kathy's into this mail order stuff again.
2: Right.
4: Yeah.
3: She's into this big time. I came home the other day. There was a case of breast enlargement cream on the kitchen table.
5: There was?
2: Breast enlargement cream?
3: Yeah, sitting right there on the table. I said, what the hell is this for? She said she rubs it on her breasts. They get bigger. Uh-huh. I said, just use toilet paper. It's been working on your butt for 8 years.
4: Oh, that was a beautiful.
5: It's an old Eskimo trick of how to catch a polar bear. Now, what you do is you go cut a hole in the ice.
2: Right.
5: Right? And then you take little peas and you place them strategically 4 inches apart all the way around the hole.
2: Right.
5: And a polar bear will crawl up and he'll look at it and very much curiosity is what is going on there. Now, when he bends over to take a pee, you kick him in the ice hole.
6: It was one of the fattest things I've ever done.
7: I ate a pie in a car.
4: By myself. The apple pie that we had, it was so thick and beautiful, I just ate it like a piece of pizza.
6: Wait a minute. So you ate a pie by cutting it into triangular pieces and eating it one by one?
4: Like a
6: what a weirdo!
4: Like a pizza, like without a fork, is what I meant. You pick it up and you eat it like a piece of pizza. You dick!
8: And Jesus said, take this bread and eat it. It is my body. And the disciples said, Jesus, we're all on low-carb diet. We appreciate you dying for our sins, but we're all trying to slim down a little. We want to look good in the painting.
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7: 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We're in the O'Reilly Auto Parts Studios. There's Christy Lee.
10: Hi.
7: Wearing a snappy scarf today. How about that, huh?
10: Oh, yeah.
7: Josh, you think I could rock that? You think?
6: Oh, honestly, I'd love to see you in a...
7: Yes.
6: Dude, I think you can.
10: Oh, absolutely.
7: The boys in the band, Roadshow.
10: Yeah,
11: I say, go Ascot.
7: I love a scarf. I've got scarves. I just don't wear them in here. I don't wear them in here.
11: An ascot makes more of a statement.
7: What is the statement that an ascot makes?
10: That you're an ass?
6: I think the statement is,
7: There's Pat Godwin.
12: Hello.
7: Did your father wear a scarf like Chris?
12: Oh, yeah.
7: Oh, yeah.
12: Oh, yeah. Okay.
10: Wear a rock and roll scarf.
12: That would compliment the cape.
10: Like Steve Tyler does.
7: That's right.
11: Again, pulling off the cape. That is a rough move. Yes, what is it?
7: Can I wrap a scarf around my microphone like Steven Tyler?
10: That'd be cool.
11: Yeah, that'd be really cool.
6: It'd be awesome. And Pat, you could tape a line of picks.
10: Yeah.
6: Guitar picks down here.
7: Yes.
11: That would be hilarious.
7: Thank you, Josh Arnold. There's Ace Cosby.
13: Hello.
7: I'm Chick. And Tom is here. Hi. And we've got emails from our listeners brought to you by NHTSA. One drink can throw off your reaction time and your judgment on a motorcycle. If you hit the bottle, don't roll the throttle. Plan ahead for a safe and sober ride home. Ride sober or get pulled over. Paid for by NHTSA.
11: Well, thank you very much, NHTSA. Thank you very much, Chick McGee.
7: Yes, sir.
11: Let's get to our letters. I mentioned this one. This is a guy from a band, Matthew. He plays in the band The Rascal Kings in upstate New York. Recently, they played a nudist camp.
10: Mm.
11: And while there, he observed naked folks playing pickleball.
7: Oh.
11: And Patty G is here with us.
5: Ha-cha-cha-cha-cha.
11: You have a song that...
7: Have you seen The Dink yet?
10: What is that?
12: I have, yeah.
7: Apple TV.
10: Yeah, I noticed
7: Dink.
10: It.
7: It's all about it's all about pickleball.
12: It's fantastic. I liked it.
7: It's
10: is it a documentary?
7: No, it's cute. It's a cute.
6: I love
7: cute
6: that Jake guy.
7: Yeah. He's a likable cuss,
6: yeah,
7: isn't he?
6: Yeah. Yes.
12: You got your Mary Steenburgen in there.
7: Yep. And I'm blanking on the actual tennis player who's in it. Andy Federer.
12: Right?
7: Andy Federer.
6: Do they get naked?
7: No. Andy Roddick is in it.
6: Are you naked pickleball in that?
7: No. Not in that. No. Mary Steenburgen and
11: so it's a It's called The Dink?
7: Yeah.
11: And what is a dink?
6: That's a shot.
7: That's a shot in pickleball.
6: It's kind of a drop shot right by the net.
7: It's like a dunk.
0: They're tough. Yeah.
7: It's like a dunk, but it's a dink.
11: Very timely.
7: Yes.
11: Well, now, Pat, you have your song. We have a special request from Matthew.

0: golden age. But nudity is best left to the young.
1: This is the bridge.
0: Look at them having fun. Wrinkling
2: in the sun. It's like a different melody and everything.
0: I had no idea. Saul was so well hung.
1: Thank you.
0: Drag it out, please.

0: Even with a circumcision, he's hung like a donkey. That's very impressive, Saul. Thank you very much.
1: Now,
2: we were in California, we went to brunch, and when we walked into the hotel where the brunch was being held, there was a gentleman standing there, and he goes, "Are you here for the bris or brunch?" And I go, "I pick brunch every time, sir."
3: Bris or brunch?
0: At the same place?
2: Yes, at the same place.
3: Well, it's probably a center.
2: It was a hotel.
3: There's food, and there are different rooms for different...
0: Well, don't get the calamari. It might be might be Junior's dick tip, whatever.
1: Has anybody here been to a bris besides myself? Wow.
2: No.
1: That's a knee buckler.
2: I didn't want to go.
3: The crying, right? I can't take the crying.
1: Oh, man, it's rough.
3: I can't take it.
4: The crying. That's just the grown men watching.
3: Yes.
0: I could barely go to my dog's neutering. I've got a new puppy, by the way.
2: Oh, how's that going?
0: Great.
2: Good.
0: So far, only 3 accidents in, 12 days.
4: That's impressive.
2: Didn't you say
3: all urine?
0: No? Yes.
3: Yeah.
0: He's not pooped in the house yet.
3: Right.
4: I think I'd rather be the poop.
0: It's easier to clean.
2: Absolutely.
0: It's
2: easier.
4: Absolutely.
2: It
1: does less damage. Mm-hmm.
0: But I have being a dog person, I have a...
3: Do you have a system for urine as well?
0: Yeah, I have what's it called? It's like a miniature rug doctor.
4: Yeah, those are great.
0: Vacuum thing.
3: That's
2: green machine. You have the green machine.
3: Sucks up a liquid.
0: Yeah, you spray it with this stuff, and then I've got those floor fans that you. In fact, right now they're on.
3: Oh.
0: So you walk into my house, there's cords everywhere, the problem is we had to have a compromise. When I lived by myself, I had no carpeting anywhere. If you sell carpet, I'm sorry. I hate carpeting. Now we have throw rugs all over the place.
3: Oh, I love the area rug, the throw rug. Yes. Area rug makes the world go round.
2: Well, you can throw them in the wash.
0: No, these are too big.
2: Oh.
0: You have to, some guy comes over and takes them and comes back. comes back with a Brinks truck so
3: speaking
0: I can pay
3: of
0: him.
3: All this, are you going to share the biggest news that you shared with us off the air earlier this morning that has really got him at sixes and sevens? He can't.
1: Oh, I don't.
3: I don't know how he's going to deal with this, but you'll see.
0: As you know, I enjoy drinking coffee.
2: Yes, you do.
0: But I have never in my life had a coffee maker at my house.
2: Yes.
0: Because coffee is something you have elsewhere.
3: Coffee is out there, not in your home.
0: You get up on a Saturday, you go to a nice coffee shop, sit down.
2: You hate being home, don't you?
0: No, I love being home. I just I don't want to drink coffee. I've always been kind of an unwritten rule.
2: Okay.
0: Kelly's not a coffee drinker.
2: But
0: suddenly yesterday she's announced that she's going to get a coffee machine of some sort. So I said, well, let me go with you because I was in that Williams-Sonoma place.
3: They have
0: coffee machines that cost more than my first car.
3: Yeah, you can spend as much money as you want on a coffee machine.
2: So why is she getting a coffee machine if she doesn't drink coffee?
0: It's very complicated. She's quitting one of the beverages she drinks all the time because she thinks there's something in them that's causing something. I don't know. It's
2: okay.
0: It's a very complicated situation. But she's not going to be drinking coffee. She wants one to make other stuff.
4: Oh, okay. All right.
0: I don't know. I'm not going to start.
4: Honestly, it doesn't sound like it affects you all that much.
2: No, because you can go out and still get your coffee.
3: He's slowly losing the carpeting, the coffee machine.
1: A lot of
3: he's losing control of everything.
4: Throw rugs. Control's been lost.
2: Oh, he loves that.
0: Because I'd be happy to roll up all the throw rugs.
3: It's just
0: and put them in the garage until the puppy's no longer a puppy.
4: That's not a terrible idea.
3: That's not a bad idea.
0: I'll give her number. You can run it by her, okay?
4: I think I'm on her good side.
0: Yes.
4: I'll stay there.
0: Okay, good. Now, yesterday we had a story that Josh made an observation about this story that I thought was absolutely dead on correct.
3: Salient.
4: Astute.
3: Yes.
0: Yeah, and the story was this, what is it called, Love Honey or something?
3: It's some outfit that sells naughty stuff.
2: Yeah. Okay.
0: Yeah. And they released their so-called sex map. Oh, here it is. Here's the story. They're called Global Sex Toy Retailer Love Honey has launched an interactive international sex map revealing the intimate shopping preferences in various cities across America. For example, according to them, the sexiest state is Vermont because they purchase the most sex toys overall.
2: Vermont.
0: Yeah. Little tiny Vermont.
2: Yeah.
0: And Josh made the observation, hey, maybe some of these, it's just one guy. For example,
5: Hi, I live in Vermont.
0: Jersey City, New Jersey leads in French made outfits.
4: Yeah, somebody's skewing the numbers somehow.
0: So this comes from Badger, Minnesota.
2: Okay.
0: You may recall that Badger was in the survey. Badger, Minnesota buys the largest condoms.
2: Okay.
0: So we're thinking, well, that's impressive. It's got to be a fairly small town. Dear Bob and Tom, I live in Badger, Minnesota.
3: Congratulations.
4: Yes.
0: I heard you say it's known in the survey for buying the largest condoms. The population here is about 400.
1: Really?
0: I want to let you know that I'm pretty sure I am the one that skewed that data. But it's not what you're thinking.
2: Oh.
0: I'm a veterinarian.
4: Ah.
0: And we order extra large condoms for various research purposes related to animals that have rather large male members.
4: No kidding.
3: Huh.
0: So it's funny to hear our small town's name on your show. Well, yeah, I imagine in Badger, Minnesota, probably a lot of farm animals, et cetera, et cetera.
4: They're buying by the gross.
2: Yeah, probably a lot of badgers too, right?
4: Yeah.
3: And their units, per their size, are the largest on the face of the earth. The badger penis is three and a half times the size of a badger.
4: They look like a puppy dragging a hose.
3: Yeah, it's just unbelievable.
0: Help me again here. A badger's what, like a raccoon or something?
3: No. A badger's like a Michigan Wolverine, but it's a badger. It's kind of different.
0: Yeah. Okay. All right.
3: They're all those little weird.
0: I'm not sure. I didn't know my beavers from my marmots until... Yes, and by the way, coming up next
2: marmot?
0: Week.
3: Don't stop saying marmot. It's marmot.
0: It's spelled with an O.
4: I know, but it is marmot, usually pronounced more casually.
0: Okay, marmot.
4: Marmot.
0: You know the fat bear thing?
2: Yes.
4: Oh, yeah.
3: Yeah, the king of the fat bears.
0: Yeah, sure. They're doing Fat Marmot Week. Mm-hmm.
4: They
0: up.
4: Are.
0: Yeah, I'll dig up the story for you. Well, thanks for the letter, BD.
4: BD Wong?
0: No, the guy that...
3: Oh, we're in the football
2: The Badger guy?
0: The Badger guy. The guy in Badger, Minnesota. We have another letter also disputing the...
3: Map?
0: The map. Dear Bob and Tom Show writes, Doug...
3: Hey, Doug.
0: You spoke of the Air Force Base having the most sex dolls purchased from Love Honey.
4: Oh, yeah, that was odd.
0: I run a waste contract on an Army base, and I'll tell you what... There are sex dolls discarded in dumpsters here all the time. Sometimes it's a little disconcerting when you see a body part sticking out of the waste load in your truck.
2: Ugh.
0: Usually you figure out pretty quickly that it's a sex doll.
4: I was thinking about why an Air Force base might have a ton of sex dolls yesterday. Is there a chance that they are used as passengers in flights? For some reason.
3: Oh, what?
2: Oh, yeah. Like in a simulator or something?
4: Yeah, or some kind of...
1: Target practice, maybe?
4: Some kind of...
1: Shooting?
4: They're used as mannequins in some weird way.
3: Test pilot takes one up in the backseat? Or even...
0: Maybe how
4: cheaper
0: about,
4: CPR dolls for some reason.
0: How about a great gag?
4: Yeah, that's possible,
0: too. You think they're used...
4: Yeah.
0: Hey, rookie... You get in the plane, and in the back seat's a love doll with a big wide open mouth.
4: But are they cheaper than CPR mannequins, and so they use those for some sort of training?
3: I bet those CPR mannequins cost a pretty penny.
2: I bet you're right.
4: Oh yeah. If anybody has any idea, let us know. But
0: yeah, in any event, the survey went on to reveal. I'll do this in quiz form for you, Christy Lee. What do you think the most popular lube flavor would be?
2: Flavor?
0: Yeah.
2: I didn't know they had a flavor.
0: I didn't either, but...
2: Cherry.
0: Number three.
2: Oh.
0: What's disturbing, number one is strawberry. That's okay. Number four is peach. Number five, birthday cake. What's disturbing is number two, most popular lube flavor.
3: This, you know, I thought about this game. This gets more disturbing the more you think about it.
0: Is bubble gum.
3: Yeah.
0: That brings us back to the John Mellencamp reference for sweet, sweet... Dolores, what was her name?
2: Her name was Denise. Dog. Nothing torrid happened. They were 13.
0: What was it again?
2: Denise.
0: Okay.
3: Denise.
0: So anyway, the survey seems to be fairly bogus, but it certainly is funny, and we all started talking about it. And I remember one of the other aspects of the survey was the...
3: You know, that was just the audio equivalent of you wandering out at a pier at a lake and just walking off the end. That was amazing. I kind of got lost, and then I got wet somehow.
0: I also thought it was... Remember the other thing in the survey? The biggest dildos were purchased in a small town in the United Kingdom called Harrogate. Harrogate, UK. They buy the largest dildos. In second place, Christy, Saracenshire, for the large dildos, apparently.
3: Yes.
0: Not sure who's buying those.
3: And do you remember yesterday when Tom was singing here in the studio, the fabulous, I'm not sure what the song was, but something, something funny, but it's true, but you don't say it like that.
0: Yeah, when I was a kid, did you ever?
3: Yeah, here it is.
0: I'm in the mood for love, simply because you're near me.
2: Yeah.
0: Funny, but, pause, funny, but. Who's got a funny butt? Godwin's got a funny butt.
3: Godwin's got
2: it. Didn't you do that?
0: No?
2: No.
0: Was that confined to Shaker Heights, Ohio?
3: No one else.
2: Not much to bring.
5: The song with the Little Rascals.
0: Well, the song of Little Rascals, Alfalfa sings, I'm in the mood for love.
3: We've got a letter helping you out, Tom.
2: All right.
3: Funny butt. Who's got a funny butt?
0: Oh, someone else heard that? Okay, good.
3: There you go.
0: Yes. Hope they're from my town. I don't know. God, I was so disappointed over the weekend.
3: I can't imagine.
0: We had a new babysitter and a very bright young woman on her way to college.
2: Yeah.
0: The topic of
3: finally grasped the English language. Very proud of her.
0: The topic of Paul Newman came up.
3: She had no idea who.
0: She had no idea who Paul Newman was.
2: Well, of course not.
3: Of course not, Tom.
0: He's one of the best actors ever.
1: Well it's a while ago.
2: She's 18.
3: You know what? No, ask somebody who Douglas Fairbanks. Senior is. Why don't you try Spencer that one Tracy. Next time?
0: Then I said, you know, the salad dressing guy.
3: You know what? You should, somehow we should get you in a 55-gallon drum and store you in the Nevada desert somehow. You're not good for people. Go ahead.
1: Store you in the desert.
0: Okay, real quick, don't think too hard. Josh, best Paul Newman movie. Go.
5: Cool Hand Luke for me.
0: Okay. And Paul Newman's one of, that's a great movie, absolutely.
5: No, I know, yeah. What's your choice?
3: You know why The Sting is mine? Is because I never heard about it, never saw it, went to the theater, saw it, it totally got me. There's a twist in The Sting, and I really love that movie.
2: We just watched that the other night with the girls. They loved it, too.
3: Love it.
0: Yeah, Butch Cassidy's a great movie. He's got some good, serious
5: I put Nobody's Fool up there, too. I love that movie. One of his later films,
3: Butch Cassidy, when he said, Woodcock, that's pretty hard to beat.
0: Yeah.
3: Yeah.
5: Slapshot's up there also.
3: Oh, yeah, Slapshot. Yeah.
0: Slapshot.
5: It's a weird.
3: Your wife's a dyke.
0: Slapshot is.
5: I know.
0: Absolutely top five sports movies. It's one of those movies a lot of people missed when it came. Trust me, it's still as good as it was when it came out, and it was ahead of its time. Does that make sense?
2: Yeah.
3: A machine took my quarter.
5: And Newman is in so many great movies as you go down the list. Holy cow.
0: I get it. She was young, but I would have thought maybe the spaghetti sauce or the salad dressing.
2: No, she didn't even
0: know that. No. Oh, well. Huh. Let's move forward here. Coming up, we have more of your letters. By the way, if you go to our website, there's a thing, you just click it and you'll get right to our mailbag. We'd love to hear from you. Also, you can vote on Hooker the Cooker's next adventure for next week. You'll find that on our YouTube channel. Right now, I want to talk money. Looks like interest rates may be going up next month. Here's a little bit of advice from American Financing. You may want to take advantage of the rate the way it is now and do a refi. Why would you want to do that? Well, because your house is worth a lot more than it was about 4 years ago, 3 years ago. It may have gone up in value 20%, 30%, 40%. If you've had it for 10 years, it's probably doubled in value. You can take the cash out of that without selling the house by doing a refi. Grab some of that equity, maybe pay off those high interest rate credit card bills or put a new kitchen in your house, whatever you want to do. So ditch the 20% interest rates from the credit cards. Grab some of your cash. It's yours. You deserve to have it. 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They're asking me to say this before September. 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
0: 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Today's Bob and Tom Show replay back to back to back. 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Nice.
3: Hey, welcome back to the Bob and Tom Show. Just do that for the family. We're here in the O'Reilly Auto Parts Studios. There's Christy Lee at the news desk.
2: Hi.
3: Hi. There's Pat Godwin.
1: Hello.
3: Hello, hello. There's Josh Arnold.
1: Hello.
3: Hi. There's Ace Cosby.
13: Howdy.
3: Howdy do. I'm Chick. And hello, Tom.
0: Every time you say there, as I was thinking, there was this one really awful announcer that I worked with when Bob and I were up in Michigan. And she would, it didn't really have a, much of a repertoire, probably affiliated with her lack of intelligence. She'd come out of a song and go, there's the Beatles.
3: Oh, yeah.
1: Oh, yeah. Oh, yeah.
3: There's.
0: Yeah. There's REO. Where?
2: She obviously didn't go to broadcasting school because they yelled at you for that.
3: There's the Beatles.
0: Well, anyway, she was an idiot.
3: Dear Bob and Tom Show, hello, guys and gals.
2: Oh, hi.
3: My name's Paul. I live in Florence, Alabama. Tom was singing, I'm in the mood for love.
0: Simply because you're... Can you start lower?
3: I'm in the mood for love.
0: Simply because you're near me. Funny butt. Then you pause. Funny butt. Who's got a funny butt? Chick McGee's got a funny butt.
3: So, Tom, who's the most famous person that has sung that song? Of course, the answer is...
0: Alfalfa.
3: From the Little Rascals. The Rascals love them. I was in Los Angeles last week and went to see the Hollywood Forever Ceremony, and here is Alfalfa's grave. Just for you, Tom. Look at the size of that thing.
2: Wow.
0: What was his name? Was it what, Schwitzer?
3: Alfalfa Schweitzer.
0: And he was, I remember he was stabbed to death in a...
3: an argument over a dog.
0: Yeah. He bought a hunting dog or something.
3: Yep.
2: Man.
0: Do you know what? He is in, as a semi-adult...
3: He's in high school age, yeah.
0: He's in one of the most famous scenes in the history of motion pictures, the movie. Well, Ace, I think you'll agree with me.
3: It's a Wonderful Life.
0: You don't think the pool scene in It's a Wonderful Life isn't an absolute classic?
13: Never seen it.
2: You've never seen It's a Wonderful Life?
13: It's okay. I saw it for the first time maybe 3 years ago. Mm-hmm. And yes, the pool scene is an absolute
0: Have you seen airplanes? Have you seen ducks?
13: Sometimes it just takes a while. Seen,
1: I mean, we all have those movies.
13: Sometimes you don't know it's him in that scene.
3: I think Tom's onto something here. If you aren't aware of ducks or airplanes.
0: There's a famous scene.
1: Yeah, why don't you stop bothering me up by the pool? And then he goes, okay, hey. He does the big hey.
3: Yeah, he does it. No, and let me tell you something. Nobody did a better hey than Alfalfa.
13: Yeah.
0: The scene, they're having a dance. And the dance is on it's a really cool swimming pool that has a retractable hard floor.
13: The gym floor can retract and become the pool.
0: Has that ever been used again in another movie? Because it's such a great, great scene.
13: And they're dancing precariously close to the pool as they
3: and people are getting great. Are screaming louder, and they think it's because of their dancing prowess, but they're it's unaware. Because they're almost.
13: It's a fun scene.
3: Going to go in,
13: but it's okay that you're unaware of it. Don't.
0: No, no, it's not.
13: Parts of the movie, but not.
0: I think it's. And anyone with even a slight bit of knowledge of Western culture should know that.
3: Dear Bob and Tom Show.
2: Wait a minute. Okay. I'm still wondering what the next line is. Funny, but what?
3: It just stops there.
0: In the real song, it's funny, but when you're near me, I'm in the mood for love. But as a kid, as a kid. I don't know why this caught on at Shaker Heights, Ohio. Paul Newman's City of Origin.
3: Son of a...
2: Yeah.
0: Mother, I'm in the mood for love simply because you're me funny butt, then you stop. Funny butt? Who's got a funny butt? Pat Godwin's got a funny butt. Ha, ha, ha.
1: I do, too.
0: Because, you know, kids think butts are funny, and then as you become an adult, you realize butts are hilarious.
3: Uh-huh. Or juicy and wonderful. I'm not sure.
0: You ever do that thing, Josh, where you take your elbow, and you put it just so, and you can make it look like it's an ass crack and take a close-up of it?
13: I've not done it, but my brother has, and it's, I mean, we were like, why did you send us a picture of your ass? I mean, it was so...
3: Right.
13: Yeah.
3: Oh, it's believable. Yes. Dog it out. Oh, yeah.
0: So this is the brother, the funny one in the family.
13: John, yeah.
0: Very funny.
2: You really like butts, don't you?
3: You're a butt guy, aren't you?
2: You're a butt guy.
3: You like a
13: half... not really.
0: Yesterday, we had... Christy, I can't believe this is your... was it prescience? What's the word I'm looking for?
13: That works.
0: We had a thing yesterday. I've got the headline right here in front of me. This is from the Psychological Post. New research finds women's buttocks play a more stable role in male physical attraction than breasts. They did a scientific study, and there's an evolutionary reason for this. In other words, the attraction to the buttocks, they think, from an evolutionary standpoint,
2: it means the woman's more fertile.
0: Essentially. Visual clues about a potential mate's nutritional status, developmental stability, and fertility. You nailed it, Christy.
2: Yeah.
0: So, and that's of course the basis.
2: Well, we've all heard birth and hips. She's got birth and hips.
13: It's similar to that.
2: Yeah.
0: Yeah, and but that of course is the origin of this classic.
14: I like big butts, and I cannot lie. You other brothers can't deny. When a girl walks in with an itty-bitty waist and a round thing in your face, you get sprung.
0: There we go. If ever Sir Mix-a-Lot.
3: That's some good bass, huh?
0: He was knighted by the Queen what year?
13: It was just prior to that song, yeah.
0: Okay. Very, very good.
3: He couldn't say that if it wasn't. Sir.
13: Right.
0: Well, I would like to know if anybody else was familiar with the funny butt.
2: I had never heard
0: jingle.
2: That. Interesting.
0: I guess maybe it was just invented by someone at my elementary school.
3: We have run it up the flagpole with the boys in research, and so far zero people have heard of you singing I'm in the Mood for Love in that way.
0: Wow.
3: Zero.
0: Yeah. Maybe that was created by my friend Bobby. I don't know, unless I remember him singing it for me.
3: What else did he do for
0: you?
13: I
0: can't give his last name.
3: You want to suck him on chili dogs back there?
0: No, he's a distinguished college professor. I'm not going to
13: sure. Those are gay, too.
0: He's not gay. He's a nice family.
13: You can be distinguished and gay. What's your problem?
0: That's okay with me.
13: I don't know. You just said you can't be gay and distinguished.
0: No, but he's not.
13: Funny, but.
0: See, this is why I don't give his last name. I don't want someone walking
3: into his last name, and I don't know why I'm not blurting it out.
0: I don't want someone walking into his class today. Hey, professor. Okay. Coming up, we have more letters.
3: Yes. Remember yesterday we were talking about what's the strangest thing you've tried to get into a car and transport it somewhere?
0: I love this topic.
2: Ooh, that's a good question.
3: Yeah.
0: Well, this all started with Jeffrey Oske's father, who's a distinguished engineer and a great man. He's done all kinds of great stuff for charity, and he's a great guy.
3: Has he? Okay.
0: He built a sailboat, which I admire him for very much.
3: Yeah, yeah.
0: He bought the mast and the big pole, and he bought it 2 hours away from here. He lashed it to the side of his car so that it's sticking out both front and back.
3: Let's go.
0: Jeff goes, is that legal? And he goes, I guess we're going to find out. So the question is,
3: damn right.
0: What have you ever done? Tried to carry it? I, of course, have done the thing with a mattress where you're holding it with your hand and your buddy's holding it the other side.
2: Uh-huh.
0: You don't even rope it down and you drive 3 miles hoping it doesn't fly off the car. We'll find out about all of these important things from the O'Reilly Auto Parts studios. This is the Bob and Tom Show.
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16: Dear Allie, I have a foot and stocking fetish.
13: All right.
16: I've been dating a girl for 2 months, and I wonder if that's too early to let her know about this. 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
2: Mm.
0: Does this involve the ones? Because you see the ones where they kind of buckle at the top.
2: Those are
0: like
2: stockings.
0: Straps and
2: yes, those are stockings you use a garter with.
0: A whole.
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2: A like garter belt, yes.
3: Tom can. I'm saying this as your friend.
0: Yeah, what's that?
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18: Lord, I'm on a mission. 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I need the perfect woman to spend her life with me. A sweet and loving woman is all that I'm looking for. Oh, and Lord, it wouldn't hurt if she was really stacked, had a lot of money, laughed at all my jokes, and owned a liquor store.

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3: Hello.
4: David Alan Lucas's spirits are high. He got his pot back. California Appeals Court has ruled police had to return 30 grams of high-grade marijuana taken from the Huntington Beach man when he was arrested for possession. The case was eventually dropped, and Lucas claims to have a doctor's prescription for medical marijuana to treat stress.
3: Stress? Stress. You can get marijuana for stress?
4: Apparently.
3: I'm moving.
5: Was there any of the evidence left over?
4: He said he was surprised to be getting back his purple Urkel weed and some pipes.
6: Hook me the blank up right now.
2: Maybe the terrorists are right. How transparent does it have to be? Come on.
5: Well, I think we should just eliminate these stupid laws. And
2: really?
4: Just make it legal.
2: Whatever.
5: Make it legal.
6: What the heck?
2: Well, I'm sure this guy will have a great career.
5: I'm sure he will.
2: Whatever he's doing in Loserville.
5: Well, whatever. He's really causing him a great deal of stress.
6: Population me. Come on.
2: Loserville.
4: Very stressed out man.
5: Yeah, sure.
6: He was stressed out. They had his pot. That wouldn't make you stressed.
2: 30 grams. Where was he keeping his 30 grams of pot? In the box that he lives in?
6: Wow.
5: That's how they found it. They accidentally ran over his home.
2: Hey, Captain Success.
6: Probable cause.
5: Yeah.
4: Here's one of your favorite things, Tom.
5: Uh-huh.
2: Well, why is the state, how transparent is that? Seriously.
5: Well, everybody knows.
2: I mean, it's one thing if you're having this
5: glaucoma.
2: The nausea down from the chemotherapy. Sure, give them heroin, whatever they want. Who cares?
5: But stress?
2: I'm stressful.
5: Let me give you some of this.
2: I want the government to provide me with my pot. Really? Let me provide you with a cell and 3 squares a day and some regular sodomy, okay? Maybe that'll get your ass in gear.
6: Go to a Bob and Tom show.
2: This is why I'm never going to be in a jury.
5: Yeah?
2: Oh, here's the defendant. More. Guilty! Hard labor.
5: If you were a law-abiding citizen, you wouldn't be here.
2: Hey, if we could turn you into gasoline, pal, believe me, our prisons would be empty.
6: Soylent Green is gasoline is people.
4: Okay.
5: He does make a very good point.
6: You sound like you need some pot.
2: Maybe mellow out
5: a
2: little bit.
5: You're a little stressed out, Tom.
4: You need some purple Urkel. No,
2: this is what's stressing me out. I am awake at 4 in the morning working my ass off just trying to pay my taxes, and this guy is getting free pot because he's got stress.
5: It's not free.
2: It's government pot.
4: But yeah, it is. He's supposed to buy it.
5: He's supposed to pay for it. Yeah. I'm sure there's an insurance program that helps him out.
6: Nobody rides for free.
5: No.
6: Man. Come on.
5: Gas or grass. Come on, man.
2: Does his Blue Cross cover this?
1: You don't say we didn't warn you. There's laughter ahead. This is Bob and Tom Radio.
2: No, our guest in the studio, comedian Tom Segura. Hey, Tom, how are you?
7: Good. How are you?
2: Good.
6: Great.
2: Do you have any tattoos?
7: I do not. I do not have.
5: You know why? Because he doesn't drink.
7: That's actually a great point.
4: That's a big reason why. Hand, don't they?
7: But the thing is, people always tell me, they're like, Tom, you should get a tattoo. Mm-hmm. You should get a tattoo. And I'm like, I know, but first I need a really boring story to go along with it.
5: Yeah.
7: Everybody with a tattoo has some like painfully uninspiring tale about how and when it happened. It's always like, I just graduated from high school, so I'm going to get a sailboat on my beanbag. And they're like, all right, sure, that's great, pal. Sometimes it's good. Sometimes it's like, you know, I love nature, so here's a butterfly.
5: Yeah.
7: But for every one of those, there's like 1,000. Mm-hmm. We were in Myrtle Beach. And I didn't think Todd could eat that many waffles. So I got the Chinese symbol of loyalty right here. You're like, what? Like, I don't know. We were drunk.
2: That's just so true.
5: It is.
2: Yeah, just the other day, I was somewhere, and some woman had in the back of her neck a bunch of
4: Where are you hanging out these days?
5: Yeah, where are you hanging out these days? You're in a lot of creepy places lately.
6: You see a lot of bad stuff.
5: Yeah,
6: man.
5: What are you doing?
4: I have never.
5: You're working at a car wash now.
4: I have never.
5: Well, we
4: seen
5: don't know about it.
4: On someone's neck.
5: Yeah.
6: Are you? You got a second job.
3: You got a second job, don't you?
6: No. Are you working at the car, the shiny car wash?
2: I have witnesses.
3: You are.
2: Actually, she was a very nice woman. She was helping us with these, this electronic issues we were having. And yeah.
6: Electronic issues. I wonder what it really
3: is. Batteries.
6: I was buying batteries.
4: Light bulbs.
2: No, it involved this elaborate.
6: Buying some light bulbs. Well, we were having an electronic.
3: Yeah, it is.
6: It's a complicated story.
2: It was this elaborate alarm thing. In any
3: event. That's why he got the tattoo.
6: That's right.
2: She had real short hair in the back of it. I said, what's all the writing back there?
3: Mm-hmm.
2: And, you know, there's all this
4: that's
2: some Chinese thing. I don't know.
3: Yeah, who knows?
2: And I said,
3: knows if they spelled it right?
6: You didn't start anything with her, did you?
2: I just said, what's with the Chinese writing in the back of your neck?
3: Oh, nice.
2: Tom is right. There's always incredibly.
6: What's that all about, dude?
2: Wow. Look like a nice guy. And are you married or single?
7: I am engaged.
3: Oh,
2: congratulations.
3: Oh, congratulations.
2: To a woman.
3: Wow.
7: For this segment. Yes.
3: Okay, all right. And you've set a date, I guess?
7: For this coming November.
3: Oh.
7: Yes, in the Bahamas.
3: Oh, sweet.
2: Now, this is what is called a destination wedding.
7: Yes.
3: Tom, didn't you go to a destination wedding last summer, wasn't it?
2: A couple summers ago, and it was a great
4: Virginia,
2: choice.
4: Wasn't it?
2: Yes, it was in Virginia, and it was 120 degrees.
6: Wasn't it in Bumfrey, Virginia?
2: Yeah, it was. No. It was.
3: Isn't it like 300 miles from an airport?
2: Yes, it was a great day for me. The deal is all of the guests have to fly in.
4: Right.
2: So, you know, you spend $1,000 on airfare and a car rental, and I just subtracted it from the gift. That's
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8: Hey, welcome back to the Bob and Tom Show. We're in the O'Reilly Auto Parts Studios. There's Christy Lee at the news desk.
4: Oh, hi, Chick McGee.
8: Hi there. There's Pat Godwin.
9: Hey, Chick.
8: Hey, man. There's Josh Arnold.
10: Hi there.
8: I had to clear my little spilkus.
10: Sure, man. Do what you got to do.
8: There's Ace Cosby.
11: Hello.
8: Hello. I'm Chick
4: do
8: McGee.
4: Do it elsewhere? Is that what you said?
8: Our letters continue.
10: Even the finest sax players have to empty their spit valves.
8: That's right.
10: Right in front of you.
8: Yeah.
2: There you go. Correction. We were bemoaning the fact that Ace has never seen the movie It's a Wonderful Life.
10: I feel like I was all of it. I was allowing Ace some grace there.
2: And the famous scene with Alfalfa from The Little Rascals. Didn't do a lot of other stuff, I guess. Well, then he was stabbed to death. But he wasn't stabbed to death. I'm sorry, I was wrong. He was shot.
8: Oh.
2: His real name, Carl Alfalfa Switzer.
8: Switzer. I thought it was Schweitzer.
10: It's certainly spelled Schweitzer.
2: This says Switzer. He died from a gunshot wound in January of 1959 at the age of 31. He was shot during an argument with Moses Bud Stilts.
8: Oh, you don't mess with Mo.
2: In Mission Hills, California, the dispute involved a dog that had been lost that apparently Alfalfa claimed he found. Apparently Alfalfa pulled a knife on this guy, and the guy shot him.
4: Oh.
2: It was ruled a justifiable homicide. But the events that occurred are in dispute.
4: Gotcha.
2: But we saw a photograph of his tombstone.
8: It's giant. It's like the size of a Buick.
2: I'm surprised they didn't put a, you know, big cowlick sticking up thing in his head.
8: I never got that series.
2: Oh, God, it's wonderful.
4: I never watched it. I never.
2: Every kid's dream. They had a pet monkey.
8: My friends had.
2: They had a cool dog.
4: They have a clubhouse.
8: Yeah. Woman Haters Club or whatever.
2: That was great. They had like a cool, these cool wooden cars.
10: What was the name of the girl he had a crush on?
8: Darla.
2: Darla.
10: Darla.
8: Yeah, they had to, you know, there was all that pseudo. You know, stinky finger.
2: I'll tell you what, though. I've mentioned this before. This in the various studios we've had in this building, there are usually, you've seen pictures, there are glass all around it. So people want to watch. They can come and they can stand behind where Christy is. They can see, or they can go to where Jason is. He's usually not in there anyway. He's busy.
8: The biggest crowd we ever had. The biggest crowd we ever had was when Spanky came in and was on the show.
2: Yeah.
8: Is what he's would have told you 8 minutes from now. So I'm going to tell you.
2: Well, I was trying to put it in context for those that don't have your enlightened position
10: Spanky,
2: of knowledge.
10: If you watch old clips of him, I don't know how old that kid was.
8: 17.
10: Five? I mean, what do you think?
2: In the early days, yeah.
10: I don't know how they got, the comedic timing that Spanky has, I don't know how they did it.
2: And
10: it can't be taught.
2: And we've had major rock stars in here. You know, serious rock stars.
10: Oh, you're still on this.
2: And no, but when he came in,
9: what did I tell you? I felt it.
2: Well,
9: because
2: you didn't you did it as a throwaway.
10: Oh, well, it is kind of a throwaway.
9: I didn't throw anything away.
10: Did you hear the thunder just now? Even
4: God is mad at you.
9: Move along, Tom. Move along.
10: Next.
2: People went berserk for Spanky, and then thanks to you, he died a couple years later. Hope you feel good about it.
4: Thanks to
10: who?
4: Who
10: killed him?
9: Me.
2: I
9: will take full responsibility for Spanky dying.
10: Were you rude to Spanky when he was in here?
9: I was not. No.
4: No, he wasn't.
9: No, I was not.
2: They were crowded around the windows.
9: You know what it is? I will tell you what it is right now. You want to know?
4: Yep.
9: I was made fun of when I was a kid. They said I look like Spanky, and I didn't care for it.
10: Well, why would you?
9: Exactly.
10: Yeah. Did you tell him that?
9: Hoity-toity... piece of high ass, whatever you are.
2: A superior to you.
9: Yes, exactly.
10: They called me Buckwheat when I was growing up. Yes, I went to a school for the blind. But they didn't
9: see. Same thing. Dear Bob and Tom Show, you're talking about trying to transport unwieldy objects in standard automobiles the other day. This is from Gina. I saw this guy transporting a chair on the ride home from work. Takes all kinds to make the... Now, I don't know. See, these are fun to look at, and they're... But I don't know if that's AI. Just put a chair on top of a small compact car. But there it is.
2: God, is that funny?
4: Or is it moving?
2: It looks like it's a.
9: I hope it's real.
2: It looks like one of those ones you pull a lever on in the
10: recliner.
2: Yeah, thank you. What is it? I was going to say.
9: Seriously, from what that exchange right there, can you blame us? It took you 9 minutes to tell us about a recliner.
2: Barco Lounger is a funnier punchline.
4: But nobody knows what a Barco Lounger is.
2: That's why it's funny. It's for the sophisticated.
9: And no one calls them. No one calls them Barco Lounger.
2: No one.
4: I don't even know if they make a Barco Lounger.
9: That's because
4: anymore.
9: At the turn 1900s, they started making recliners out of puppy dogs.
4: Oh.
9: Barco Loungers.
10: Where was Barco Lounger a brand?
2: Yeah.
10: Okay.
2: Just I love the name.
10: I've always heard it.
2: It's so silly.
9: Speaking of barking, Dear Bob and Tom Show. This is from Ray. We all know about a crazy cat lady. But I've got a question for you. How many cats does it take to make a crazy cat lady? Well, I'll do you one better. How many dogs does it take to make a crazy dog man? From a distance, I saw this guy in the street and wondered what was going on. I got closer. Well, you can see. There's a golden out the passenger window. There's a golden through the moonroof. And there's another dog in the Acura. That's a TLX. That's a nice
4: model.
9: Yeah, it is.
4: Nice car.
2: Those dogs are having so much fun.
10: Chickster, there is one
11: dogs.
10: In the passenger side window and the rear passenger side.
2: Yeah, if you look carefully, look below the head of the one on the right.
9: Right. Funny.
2: There's four dogs. That's great.
9: One, two, three, four. Yeah.
2: That's great.
4: I have good news for you, Tom. They still make a Barco Lounger if you'd like me to order you one.
2: Oh, no thanks.
10: I hope there's no human in that car.
9: That's what I'm hoping. It's just
4: easy. That golden is driving.
9: Yes.
11: And it looks like that.
9: If you're having a bad day, go hunt Subaru Golden commercials. And those Goldens... And they're driving the Papa Golden's right. Driving the Subaru. Mama Goldwyn's in the passenger seat. They're taking the puppy.
10: I love it.
9: To daycare, and a poodle walks in front.
10: And Papa,
9: is eyeing the poodle
10: a little too long.
9: A little too long. And hilarious. Mama Golden goes.
2: Very well done.
9: Unbelievably great.
2: But I've always said, if were I to win the lottery tonight, I would have a car designed where I could actually lie down and drive the car and be unseen. And then I would have my golden retriever in the driver's seat, drive it around town, make sure people could see it.
10: Yes.
9: It's a great idea.
4: That is one of the greatest things about having a right side drive car, because the dog will sit next to me.
10: Oh, that is great.
4: And Leo likes to sit, my male. He likes to sit there like he's a person anyway. So when you're driving, people do a double take.
2: That's
4: They're
2: great.
4: Like, oh my gosh, there's
10: if you could somehow get him to wear a hat. Yeah. The whole time.
9: Oh, yeah.
2: Or when you do a turn, he sticks his paw out to the left.
10: Mr. Ed style.
2: Yeah. By the way, George Spanky McFarland started playing Spanky at age 3.
10: Yeah, I mean, it's crazy.
4: That is crazy.
11: How old was he when he was in here, this room?
9: Oh.
4: 70s, probably.
2: Oh, yeah.
4: He was older. Very old.
10: Let's just say the Reaper brought him.
2: Wow. That's a tough room today.
9: You know, but I say... a fair room is what I say.
5: He would have been. I can actually figure this out. He was. He was born in 29. He would be in his 60s, probably. Now let's move forward here. We have coming up in sports. We have some sporting news of interest.
9: That's right. The Tony Romo situation has raised its interesting head. We'll talk about that. Chicago White Sox and the Cincinnati Reds got together last night. The Reds win 5-4, but it was a special night at White Sox Park. I'll tell you what happened. Vikings have said...
5: Was the Pope there?
9: Kyler Murray. No, he was not there. But you're getting very warm if you'd like to piss on all this all over this story.
5: I would enjoy it. Are you going to be underneath me?
4: Can't we just get along?
9: I don't think so.
4: I don't think so either.
9: I don't think so either. You know, I was watching the Daily...
11: Welcome back, Christy.
9: I was watching the morning news the other day, and they're like, hey, well, how was your weekend? Oh, my weekend was wonderful. Oh, well, how was your weekend? Sure, it's claptrap and boring. Boy, they seem to like each other. Yeah. Why can't we...
10: They're going to live longer, that's for sure.
9: You're damn right. They're not having a chest pain right now.
10: No, venom coursing through their veins.
9: And we got macaque monkeys coming up.
5: Oh, the monkey story is so great. It's so exciting. Monkeys in major international sporting news. I'm not kidding. Also coming up, comedian Frank Caliendo will be joining us in about an hour.
10: Told you not to say his name three times last week. He appears.
5: And Allie Breen will be here with... Sexy.
10: Tom gets so nervous that we're going to piss off Frank. He and I are buddies. We text each other all the time. Whenever I criticize Frank on the air, Tom gets so scared.
9: He's something else.
10: We might not hear George W. today.
9: Don't you want to know what George W. would sound like ordering a Sleep Number bed? Come on. It's going to be great.
10: I actually would.
5: I would like to know.
9: There you go.
5: I love stuff like that.
4: I wonder what he would sound like buying a Hyundai.
5: Tell me more.
4: Well, you can.
9: I'm going to do it.
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5: Thanks very much, Christy Lee. Coming up, we have that story about the monkeys. We've got some, apparently, a big mystery from the Chicago White Sox. I'm looking forward to it.
9: And we have an update on Andy Green and the hydrogen-powered car from yesterday.
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5: Is he okay?
9: Everything's fine.
5: Okay, good. Once again, these are the O'Reilly Auto Parts Studios. 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
13: Dear Allie, I have a foot and stocking fetish.
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10: Oh, boy.
5: Does this involve the ones? Because you see the ones where they kind of buckle at the top.
4: Those
5: There's
4: are
5: like
4: stockings.
5: Straps and
4: yes, those are stockings you use a garter with.
5: A whole.
13: That's when you get fancy, yeah.
4: A like garter belt, yes.
9: Tom can. I'm saying this as your friend.
5: Yeah, what's that?
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5: Right now, why don't we get to a little more music with Haywood Banks, who was our guest in the studio. Haywood has his guitar. And Haywood, do you have something new?
15: Well, we'll see. It could be a work in progress.
5: Oh, okay.

0: was our guest in the studio. Haywood has his guitar. And Haywood, do you have something new?
1: we'll see. It could be a work in progress.
0: Oh, okay.
1: Like I've never played this front part before. So
2: really? Oh, okay.
1: So it's something totally different.
2: I can't wait.
3: Oh, good. Okay.
1: Well, one day the cartoon animals reverted to their natural state, and all the kids agree it was a sight to see when they peeled off the paper and they all ran free. On the day the cartoon animals reverted to their natural work, they threw off their anthropomorphic ways and totally went berserk. And it was Smokey the Bear choking on a camper. Smokey the Bear choking on a camper. Smokey the Bear choking on a camper. Bambi's on the turnpike riding on a fender. oh, Mickey, that dirty little rat got a mouthful of cheese and his head in a trap. Donald's in a Chinese restaurant booth with a ginger glaze and no sailor suit. And it was Smokey the Bear choking on a camper. Smokey the Bear choking on a camper. Smokey the

0: Bullwinkles. That's why I ran out.
1: Oh,
0: Bullwinkles in the woods, far away from here, with a radio collar and a tag on his ear. Smokey the Bear choking on a camper. Smokey the Bear choking on a camper. Smokey the Bear choking on a camper. Bambi's on the turnpike riding on a fender.
2: You better write that Bullwinkle part down.
1: Yeah,
2: for
1: you like Bullwinkle?
3: Before you forget it. Yeah,
4: just made that part up. Huh?
2: Oh, yeah.
0: My.
4: Well, play the part you screwed up again. I missed that.
0: Oh, good. We're doing it's splicing time again. You're going to weave me.
4: And where's the part you got lost? Do that again, seriously.
0: What part did I get lost?
4: Well, you got lost everywhere. But
3: there was a chain.
4: You started singing in a different key.
0: Right. Oh, Mickey, that dirty little rat got a mouthful of cheese and his head in a trap. Donald's in the Chinese restaurant booth.
4: Yeah, start there. Do that again.
0: Okay. Donald's in a Chinese restaurant booth with a ginger glaze and no sailor suit. Oh, Smokey the Bear choking on a camper. Smokey the Bear choking on a camper. Smokey the Bear choking on a camper. Bambi's on the turnpike riding on the fender. Oh, Rocky's... Rocky's just a roadkill. Squirrel surprise. Only flying being done by... Rocky's just a roadkill. Squirrel surprise. Only flying being done by flies. Bullwinkles in the woods, see, far away.
4: You're doing the wrong chord now there. Start with the Rocky thing and get the right chord at the end.
0: Rocky's just a roadkill, squirrel surprise, only flying being done by flies. Rocky's in the woods, far away from here. Bullwinkles in the woods, far away from here, with a radio collar and a tag in his ear. Oh, Smokey the Bear choking on a camper. Smokey the Bear choking on a camper. Smokey the Bear choking on a camper. Bambi's on the turnpike riding on a fender.
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2: Hello, Pat Godwin.
7: Hey, Chick.
2: There's Josh Arnold.
8: Chickster.
2: Hey. There's Ace Cosby.
9: Hello.
2: Hello. I am Chick, and I have an update for you, Tom. Hello. Hello, Tom.
10: Hello, Chick McGee. What have you got over there?
2: British driver Andy Green, 64 years old, reached 406.320 miles per hour. That's just over 653 kilometers an hour in a car powered by two hydrogen internal combustion engines.
10: Man.
2: With a combined 1,600 horsepower, setting the record for that vehicle category.

0: according to the governing body of motorsports. There's a little bit of it right there. And as you can see, this isn't your passenger car to go get some groceries.
1: Oh, my gosh.
0: Yeah.
2: This is a nerdy comparison, but he looks like Luke going across the desert.
3: Yeah.
0: Yes,
3: that's
0: absolutely.
3: Great. And it's amazing he can fit his balls in the car with him. That is incredibly scary. How does that thing not take
1: Fly?
3: Off?
1: Why? Yeah.
3: Does it?
0: Same thing that makes it go up into the air. They turn that upside down, and they make it stick to the
2: crazy.
0: Ground.
3: I know they do that with obviously race cars, so they can turn and everything. But God, that's amazing.
0: So fast,
3: He's a former RAF wing commander. So the guy's brave guy.
2: Christy, have you been to the Bonneville Salt Flats?
1: I have not.
2: Is that a place you'd like to eventually?
1: My husband has. I know he's been
2: to watch
1: there.
2: Like races, or
1: I think he's been out there. He was a sponsor. I mean, you know, would get sponsors, and so I think one of his clients actually was trying to break speed records. I don't know.
2: Because Tom,
1: I know
2: he's been there. They had to do it early so that the heat.
3: Yeah, yeah. They were going to do it at dawn.
2: Man,
3: but yeah, that's cool. I can remember as a kid.
1: I've never wanted to go there.
3: The Bonneville Salt Flats. What was the guy's name?
1: What was his name, Chick?
0: Andy Green.
3: No, that guy, back in the day, the Bonneville, whatever it was.
0: I don't know.
3: It's like a jet.
0: Bob Segrin.
3: No, Bob Segrin was the great pole vaulter.
2: Oh.
3: Speed Riggs, I believe, was the famous auctioneer.
0: Dick Fosbury.
3: Dick Fosbury created one of the most amazing feats in all sports to create an entire new technique. He created the Fosbury flop. You're welcome.
1: Craig Breedlove?
0: Yes, that's exactly it.
3: By the way, sad news, none of the Little Rascals are still alive.
1: Oh, my God.
2: Yes, we're, you know, sad, but we kind of expected that.
1: And Spanky was 64 when he passed. Yeah, I did find that out.
2: Froggy.
1: Yeah, that's too young. A lot younger, than I thought.
3: Froggy got hit by a truck
1: and
3: a moped when he was 16. This is terrible.
2: Froggy died Frogger style?
0: Oh, yeah, that's funny.
3: Now, once again, another topic that we brought up was... when you're trying to carry something, say, in your car, and you don't really have a way to do it.
0: But you go ahead anyway.
3: Yeah, like Jeffrey's...
0: Because you know what that is?
3: Jeffrey's dad lashed a mast onto the side of his car.
0: That's the American spirit. Frontier. The
2: ingenuity.
0: Go west.
2: Yes. Perseverance.
0: You're damn right.
2: Stick-to-itiveness.
3: Every guy has put a mattress on their roof, and they hold the one side with their left arm driving, and their buddy holds the other. I saw a guy, I forgot about this until yesterday. I was driving back from Harbor Springs, and this guy had a bicycle lashed to his windshield.
2: Like a dead deer.
1: In the front?
3: In the front. I remember seeing this thinking,
1: Wouldn't that make you dizzy as the wheels spinning around?
3: And one of the wheels, the way he'd lashed, I remember, that's funny you'd say that, one of the wheels was turning.
1: Right?
0: Man. Well, that's the physics
3: over the top of the windshield. I'm thinking, if a cop sees this guy.
2: You know what that is? That spinning wheel, that's a bug blender.
1: Ah.
2: It takes care of all the bugs before they can hit your windshield. This guy's a genius.
3: He is.
0: Spinning wheel. Got to go round.
1: Blood, sweat, and tears.
0: Wow. And sports, CBS Sports President David Burson.
2: Not my CBS Sports President.
0: Sports President. He says he does not have a timeline for a decision about the future of Tony Romo.
4: Oh, no. He's down, Jim. Oh, Jim.
0: I never thought I would feel bad for a cowboy, but that video of Tony doing the sobriety is just
2: sad.
1: Is it
3: a little bit?
0: It's everything.
3: The theory on this is they wanted to get rid of him anyway because they're paying him too much. So this may be their out.
0: The thing is, Romo's on leave until the NFL and CBS they can figure out what they're going to do, but. The head person, spoke to reporters during the weekend yesterday. He said the decision to place Romo on leave was intended to, this is some corporate gobbledygook, shift attention toward the games and away from the legal situation and the troubles Tony's going through.
2: I see.
0: There you go. J.J. Watt.
3: It'll be, usually they plead a mix of prescription drugs and alcohol.
0: Well.
3: Is the usual out, and then he'll...
0: I never felt worse for somebody than that guy.
3: Public service.
0: Anyway. Yeah, okay. And it's the climate for that. Just everybody's seen it. And
3: Do you think he's a good...
0: Tony?
3: Yeah.
0: He's okay, but he's not... Yeah, I think he's done.
1: Really?
0: I don't know why it happened so fast other than your theory, which sounds good, you know?
2: Oh, you really? He's out.
0: Yeah.
3: Okay. Well, they'll have to come to an agreement, though, because he's got a contract.
0: I forget how much he was making, but it was crazy large.
3: Usually they have what they call a moral turpitude clause. I use turpitude to clean my paintbrushes.
2: It works, dude.
3: Yeah, it's amazing. Yeah.
0: Anyway, J.J. Watt's going to be with Jim Nantz, the most vanilla announcer in the history of the world.
3: I was supposed to say, Watt?
0: And
3: like Randy Watson.
0: That's J.J.
3: Watt.
2: And oh, little John.
0: I had it ready.
3: I admire
0: I'm sorry, Jason had it ready.
3: It's about time.
0: He will join.
2: Walk out, Jason.
0: Just walk out.
3: Yeah, is he in there?
0: Play-by-play announcer Jim Nantz and sideline reporter Tracy Wolfden.
3: The Wolf Girl. They call her the Wolf Girl.
5: Please stop calling me that.
3: Got a big hairy lip.
0: Wolf Girl.
5: I'm Tracy a professional Wolf. Sportscaster. Stop doing
1: Wolfson. Guys.
3: Hey, big Wolfson. Wolfson, what you doing? You're down on the sideline, Wolfson?
5: I hate it here.
0: Last night in Chicago, Ellie De La Cruz drove in automatic runner. That's right. Major League Baseball has automatic runners.
2: Yeah.
0: But anyway, good news here. Sack fly in top of the 10th. Ellie De La Cruz scored Matt McClain. The Reds snap a three-game skid, 5-4. However, I tell you that to tell you this. The White Sox, yes, that's right, ladies and gentlemen. It was Pope night last night, Chicago White Sox, and everybody got a free Pope hat. And they had, you could get your picture taken with the
3: Pope.
0: Okay,
3: that's
2: the only problem is every seat became obstructed view.
0: Absolutely. Absolutely.
3: God, that's funny.
0: There's no other.
2: Man, I want a Pope hat.
0: Look at that. And the mascot for the White Sox, Southpaw, it's a Muppet. He wore the vestment.
1: Oh, did he really?
0: The dressing.
2: At what point does it become blasphemous?
3: Yeah, right. I mean, would they do Yarmulke Night? I mean, does it?
2: No. That'd be, right, exactly. If they were going to do like a Hank Greenberg celebration one night, would they?
0: Or Sandy Koufax thing.
2: Yeah, exactly. I just don't think, but.
3: I think if they covered all the bases, you'd have Burka Night.
2: Oh boy, I think we're getting into some problems.
1: Yeah, well,
3: these people because these people are all just too sensitive. That's what the problem is.
0: is that what the problem is?
3: They could have Sikh Night.
1: I wonder if the Pope will make any comment about it because he found out.
0: Sure. Oh, he's probably watching the game. He's got the Major League.
1: He's got
0: the Major League Baseball ticket in the Vatican.
3: Yeah, we had a story yesterday about Jeff Oske got into a fist fight with a guy who was dealing with a clerk who was, not the clerk, but the clerk was, some pronounce it Sikh, some pronounce it Sick. It's the turban dudes.
1: Yes.
3: Yeah.
1: The turban dudes.
3: Do you know that under those turbans they got all their hair, they don't cut their hair?
1: I know, that's why out
2: their
1: of
2: Africa.
1: Their
2: hair is kind of wrapped in the turban,
1: that
2: too,
1: was one
2: isn't
1: of the
2: it?
1: Hottest scenes ever in Out of Africa when he took his turban off. Are you kidding?
3: I've been thinking of going full turban.
1: Really?
0: Yeah. There are many, many pictures of you in full turbans. We've been getting them by the hundreds.
1: Just because you put on a turban doesn't grow your hair. Sorry.
3: Hey, shut up. Go back down. yeah, but I mean, it's interesting because they could do it for the Pope, but if they did every other religion, it would be problematic.
2: I mean, that's the thing. I don't know when it becomes problematic. I guess it depends on the...
0: I thought this was fine.
2: You know, maybe it's an eye of the beholder type thing.
3: Oh, I think it's funny, but I'm just saying. I think
2: right.
3: If you did Orthodox Jew night and everyone had to have the sideburns and the whole thing, they'd
1: right.
3: probably find that offensive.
1: Plus, right. we have a Pope that has a good sense of humor. I don't think they would have done this.
3: I don't know. Maybe, I don't know who runs the, like the Amish people. I mean, who they have a Pope?
2: You know what? I don't know.
3: I think they don't, actually. But I mean... if you did Amish night, I guess they wouldn't even know about it because
1: they wouldn't.
3: On TV. Have there ever been any famous Amish athletes?
0: Do you not
2: there
0: remember?
2: Must have been.
0: We pitched a TV show and they didn't take us up on it. This was a couple years ago. Charles Goodman, Frontier Forward, and he was an Amish.
2: Oh,
0: he was an Amish.
3: Wonderful, Dean. Yeah, that was great.
2: Baseball, I mean, Kingpin. Basketball. That's kind of the premise,
0: right?
2: That Randy Quaid is an Amish guy who's a professional bowler, but
1: according to AI, there are no famous professional Amish athletes.
3: God, if one made the Olympics, can you imagine? Because whenever they show the Olympics, they always have those bio pieces. They usually try to find something tragic. You know, before she was born, both her parents were killed. What?
2: Yeah. Adversity and overcoming. Yeah.
0: Okay.
3: Narrated by Harrison Ford because he was in that Amish movie.
0: On to the NFL.
3: No, that's exactly. They would call him immediately.
0: Yeah. Minnesota Vikings have chosen Kyler Murray as their starting quarterback. Vikings coach Kevin O'Connell pledged to supervise a true competition.
3: Is that a real name, or is that a real name, or is that a portmanteau of Kurt and Tyler?
2: Well, I didn't hear the name.
3: Kyler.
2: Kyler.
3: Is that a fake name?
0: I believe we have some video of Kyler practicing with the Vikings. There he is.
2: Who's this kid?
0: That's Kyler Murray. He's the quarterback for the Vikings.
3: that appears to be a man of very small.
2: Who's this kid?
0: That's not that far from his actual size.
2: Oh, so he's a tiny.
1: He's a tiny guy.
0: There's no way he's 6 feet.
3: But he won the job, right?
0: The incumbent, J.J. McCarthy, drafted 10th overall in the 24 draft. Michigan national champ, he is out. Murray will have a full month of full-time reps with the first team before the regular season starts on September 13th. Both quarterbacks will play in their first exhibition game on Saturday against the New York Giants.
2: They must have dwarf athletic leagues, right?
1: Dwarf football?
2: Yeah.
3: I imagine.
2: Yeah.
1: Maybe.
0: I would think so. And if
3: be another great Olympic story.
2: For sure.
3: Especially if it was like the basketball team.
2: It would be unlikely.
3: It'd be like, have you ever seen the Globetrotters? They got a short guy out there. It's great.
2: Yes.
3: As you know, I love the Harlem Globetrotters.
1: Yeah. Yeah, we know. Oh, yeah.
3: They got ladies out there. It's fantastic.
1: They have ladies?
3: So to compete with these quarterback things, I know they do like a skills test.
0: Yeah.
3: Durability assessment. And there's a swimsuit competition, right?
2: Yes.
3: And then the fans vote.
2: The pads sometimes get in the way.
0: An amateur golfer has quit his Missouri Country Club after he confessed to faking a hole-in-one.
1: Oh.
0: In an interview on ESPN Radio, former junior college golfer Zach Holland admitted he staged his ace during an event at Wing Haven Country Club in O'Fallon, Missouri.
2: Why would he do this?
0: He lied to his partners, told them he would tee off on par 3, fourth hole ahead of them. When they arrived at the green, Mr. Holland pretended not to know where the ball was, allowing the group to discover, hey, it's over here in the hole. Club officials reviewed security camera footage.
3: They've got security cameras on a golf course now?
0: Every hole, of course. Holland driving his car near the fourth green before his scheduled tee time, contradicting his account. The video, of course, showed otherwise.
2: Oh, man.
0: When confronted with evidence, Mr. Holland folded like a house of cards. He admitted to staging the hole-in-one and subsequently, he now resigned his
2: membership. Yeah, you got to go. You have to leave.
3: Well, presumably, they were gambling, I would assume.
2: Oh.
0: Well, yeah.
3: They're playing golf there.
2: Okay, I just thought this guy wanted the attention. Man.
3: He's going to end up.
0: Probably tried to make some money.
3: This guy's going to end up drunk, passed out in that safety net at Topgolf.
6: I used to play junior college golf.
2: You don't know.
3: What was the name?
0: You don't know.
3: What was the golf club?
0: What's Wing Haven or something?
2: Yeah, in O'Fallon.
0: Some golf club name.
2: Just outside of St. Louis.
0: Yeah.
3: Oh, okay. Yeah. I know that the St. Louis Country Club is a slang term for a whorehouse in Ferguson.
2: That's right. Any other town, Tom.
0: Any.
2: Any other county. Let's
0: move along. All right, Pat and I are the only one. Pat and I are the only one. High school football practice.
2: Oh, yeah,
0: Pat?
2: Boy.
0: Practice.
2: 2 days, 3 days in August.
0: Oh, boy. First 2 weeks conditioning, second 2 weeks, two-a-days.
2: Yeah.
0: A high school football player in Arkansas shocked to find a venomous snake in his helmet.
2: What?
3: Oh, man. It gets better.
0: Animal control officer Maumel Animal Services told ABC News the player at Maumel High School had been wearing the helmet for an hour before discovering the snake. I'm sorry. He'd been wearing the helmet an hour before discovering the snake. The snake was initially reported to be a copperhead, but once officers examined the animal after they beat it on the concrete, they realized it was a cottonmouth.
3: Just as dangerous.
2: Yeah, exactly. From bad to worse, maybe.
0: The snake was released after its removal.
3: On ABC, ABC News last night, they have the video of the thing coming out. Is this a still photo? It's hard to see in this one. You see the tongs come down and they pick up this little critter.
2: Yeah.
1: Was it a little baby one?
3: Yeah, it looked like it was about a foot long, maybe.
2: I don't know about with snakes, but they often say the babies are the most venomous.
3: That's actually apocryphal.
2: Oh, that's been debunked in all species?
3: Yeah.
2: Oh, I gotcha.
3: It isn't snakes.
2: Okay.
1: It was probably nice and warm, so it didn't want to bite.
0: That's exactly right. Salty, I bet it was
2: snug.
0: Salty.
1: They like
0: salt.
1: Snug.
0: Salt.
1: Yeah.
3: God, how did it...
2: Salty.
3: I guess this article goes on to say that you've got to be careful that snakes will burrow into... Because it burrowed underneath the pads, so we didn't see it. Did they show where they dump a thing of Gatorade on them? It's actually anti-venom.
2: That only works for gators.
3: Oh, okay.
0: That's your...
2: If we're going to be silly.
0: Setup for the story, isn't it? Was that your humorous comment for this story? The Gatorade?
3: No, it's all venom, you see.
0: It's all venom.
3: It's a poisonous snake.
0: Mm-hmm.
1: Oh my gosh! Okay, this would be anti-venom, picture. Right?
2: Well, thank goodness they didn't
7: like Medusa coming out of his head.
2: Man,
3: wow!
2: Going out of my head like Medusa.
0: Medusa.
3: That's scary. That's just terrible.
2: Do you believe in gorgons, chick?
1: Gorgons. What are gorgons?
2: Gorgon. Medusa's a gorgon.
3: Gorgonzola.
1: Oh, a gorgonzola.
3: Not a cheese.
2: That's right.
3: It's made
2: from snake milk.
3: Oh, the fighting cheeses. Okay, good. Well, I think we've done our work here.
0: More sports coming up.
3: Okay.
0: More sports, Tom.
3: Okay. Now, coming up, Sexy Time with Allie Breen. We'll talk with comedian Frank Caliendo coming up in about half an hour. Looking forward to talking to Frank. These are the O'Reilly Auto Parts Studios. 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
0: Hey, welcome back to the Bob and Tom Show. We're in the O'Reilly Auto Parts Studios. Christy Lee at the news desk.
1: Hello.
0: Hello. There's Pat Godwin.
7: Hello, chick.
0: Hello, Pat. There's Josh Arnold.
7: Hi there.
0: Hi there, indeed. Wipe that smile off your face. We don't have time for you to be giggling.
2: Sorry, sir.
0: There's Ace Cosby.
14: Hey, chick.
0: Hey, man. I'm Chick, and hello, Tom. Sports rolls right along.
3: Don't you love the force quit? Sequence you can do on a computer.
2: Mm-hmm. I do. I like it too. Yeah.
1: Who did you force quit on?
3: It just whatever. I had somebody going. I wanted to.
0: I miss the days when you could take the battery out and then put the battery back in. That really force quit somebody.
3: Oh yeah.
0: Oh yeah.
3: Yeah. So whatever that you were watching is going to be gone forever.
0: That's what they. I thought until
3: the FBI steps in.
0: No. The grand jury had other ideas. Okay,
2: and you got to find somebody with a boat.
0: The worldwide. I know this isn't going to sound like a sports story early on, but please, for the sake of someone in the room, bear with me.
3: All right, great story.
0: The worldwide bird flu epidemic.
2: Of course, birds flew.
0: Is driving up the price of badminton shuttlecocks.
2: No.
0: A according to Australian Broadcasting Company, that's right, the other ABC, skyrocketing shuttlecock prices result from the mass culling of flocks of geese, ducks, and poultry, whose feathers are typically used to craft shuttlecocks.
2: I've never used one with actual feathers, yeah. I don't think.
3: And I didn't know.
1: It's always been plastic.
0: Get a load of this. Wait,
3: yeah, this is amazing.
0: A high-quality shuttlecock, of course. I don't have to tell you this. It uses 16 feathers from the left wing of either a duck or a goose.
3: Now, stop bird, right there.
0: Huh?
1: Of the left wing.
3: They only use the feathers
0: That's right.
3: from the left wing.
1: Why? Is it the way they're shaped, obviously?
3: I am assuming it's a government choice.
2: Yeah. It's an MSNBC thing.
0: Well, I think it's obvious.
7: They're trying to be conservative.
3: Don't they go with it? Aren't they MS now?
2: Oh, yeah, that's right. Yeah.
3: Didn't they change it?
0: No, it's obvious why they use the left wing. The cost of direct mail, carnivals.
2: Oh, well, sure, yeah. That kind of goes without saying.
0: Streaming service.
3: Think about this for a second, Christy. So some person's job
1: yes,
3: is to examine goose feathers just from the left wing
1: and select the best 16.
3: It says and only two or three feathers meet the specifications
0: of the 16.
3: Right.
2: Huh. The geese have got to be going, hey, thanks a lot.
7: You could have just picked the three.
3: Yeah. You got all these geese walking around. Hey, how come you got a naked left arm? Hey, shut up.
2: Yeah.
0: You know, you can take the feathers without killing me.
7: Flies in circles.
0: In April, the badminton, the BWF, the Badminton World Federation,
2: sure,
0: announced it would allow the use of synthetic shuttlecocks, though players say the real thing is far
1: superior. Okay, wait a minute. I have a question.
0: Yeah. Oh, boy. Don't look at me. Look at him.
1: So you can't use the feathers of birds that have died from the bird flu?
3: I think those birds don't they have to immediately be buried and destroyed or burned or something?
1: I don't know.
0: In deep pits.
2: Oh. Yeah, I mean, it's crazy contagious, right?
3: Okay. I don't know. I think so, yeah.
1: That must be the reason.
3: But am I correct in saying that the shuttlecock is the fastest object in sports that's not a race car?
2: Apparently.
0: If you look at it, it's the fastest object in sports, but it's also the shortest amount of time.
2: So it's like for 0.5 seconds.
0: It goes 190,000 miles an hour for 0.1 seconds.
2: Gotcha. Right, right.
0: Yeah.
2: But yes, initially off the racket, it's the fastest.
0: Technically, yes, it is the fastest in sports.
1: Have you ever watched professional badminton?
3: They're badasses.
2: Yeah, it's impressive.
1: I've never seen it.
0: You've got either. To be kidding.
2: It's pretty impressive.
0: You've watched professional badminton.
3: It's
2: for a few minutes.
3: You've seen professional table tennis.
2: I got to say,
3: same thing.
0: Somehow, I think less of you.
3: It's not like you're having a picnic.
1: No,
2: right?
0: Have you ever played? As you would say, let me ask you this:
3: yeah.
0: Have you ever played badminton at a family gathering, and it caused a fight? Well, it seemed like that's a hotbed for arguments.
3: We used to have a little net we'd string between the trees in Harbor Springs.
0: Yes, I bet you would. Yes, of course. Yeah, and then the Kennedys and the Skakels would come over.
1: Right next to your croquet field.
3: Yeah, there's no croquet field. It was in the woods.
0: Yeah, special guest tonight, Frank Langella.
3: Unbelievable. I'd like to meet Frank Langella. He's one of my favorites.
0: And we're going to play badminton with Frank. He's going to do us a vampire routine for us.
3: I can't believe the bird flu was affecting it.
2: Really?
3: Well, that's because the birds refuse to get their shots.
1: Mm.
3: No, you haven't read this?
2: I hadn't read
3: the birds. Oh, yeah, the birds refuse to get their flu shots.
2: Oh, boy.
3: They've been reading RFK Jr.
2: Mm.
0: And you thought
3: they know what's what.
0: I was stopped on badminton. There's more for badminton.
2: Why did we give him the floor?
3: Also, by the way, the name shuttlecock is funny.
0: Yeah. In an effort.
3: Yeah, it sounds like a couple of astronauts talking. Hey, well, how was your mission? Oh, not bad. I got a little shuttlecock.
0: She doesn't normally put out on the shuttle. What do you? In a bid to fight off disruptive macaque monkeys.
2: You just went right ahead, didn't you?
0: mashed up against it. The WBC of 2026, the World Badminton Championships, are launching an unusual defense. They have macaque monkey problems.
2: They do.
1: And where is this?
0: Monkey impersonators. A small group of men have been trained to imitate the calls of langur monkeys.
2: Come on, man.
0: The men will be used to deter rhesus macaques from entering the newly renovated Indira Gandhi Indoor Stadium in New Delhi.
1: Ah.
3: So it's an indoor stadium, but
0: they got monkey problems.
3: Monkeys. And they have problems with all kinds of sports over there because of these monkeys. But the langur monkeys terrify the macaque monkeys.
2: Oh,
3: so
2: I see.
3: These guys dress up and start making the sound of a monkey to scare the monkeys away.
1: Yeah. Do we have video of this?
3: wait a minute.
7: I don't think so.
3: Is that guy?
0: Who the hell's that? Oh,
3: okay.
0: Oh. That must be a Langer monkey call.
7: Maybe a howler.
3: Yeah. Oh, that is so funny.
2: So that guy just stands there and does that every now and again.
7: At the airport, he looks like
2: that was the John.
0: Actually, that was, the gentleman was Zafar.
1: Yes.
0: One of the men hired for the job. He explained monkeys are absolutely terrified of langurs, which is why mimicking a langur is so effective.
2: All right.
0: You can't sit down on a balcony in India and enjoy your morning
3: apparently
0: without a monkey trying to
3: come. Apparently, in New Delhi, these guys are used for all kinds of events, not just the badminton.
2: But. Have you been to New Delhi?
3: No.
2: Same as the old Delhi.
3: Oh, is it?
2: Yeah.
3: If you New Delhi, The
0: Who told us that.
2: Right.
3: Wow.
2: It's a good name for a stadium, the Indira Gandhi Stadium, because nothing screams competitive aggression
3: sports
0: like Indira Gandhi.
6: I would not return your serve because I do not defend myself.
3: Pretty cool.
1: Pretty cool. All right.
2: Have you been to New Delhi?
3: Monkeys inundate. That's just so funny.
0: They have a huge monkey problem in India, everywhere.
2: They'll steal purses. They'll steal your food.
0: Yes.
1: They have problems in
3: Florida.
1: Barbados, too.
0: Cigarettes and all sorts of
3: stuff. Remember that place in Florida? There's that island.
1: Yeah.
2: Can I bum a light?
3: There's that island full of monkeys, and every once in a while they cross the river or whatever, and they start stealing stuff at people's houses.
0: Wasn't that a Jay Giles album,
3: Monkey Island? Yeah. Not their best.
2: That's okay. If that island of monkeys,
0: how dare you?
2: If they don't, somebody needs to build a fake Statue of Liberty arm on that island.
0: You know, I think...
3: oh, that's funny.
0: I think Pat might be able to bring this situation more into focus for us.
7: I got a song. Oh. It's the macaque song. You have to be careful how you pronounce that, because I'm a huge fan of macaques.
1: Are you?
3: What kind of monkeys are macaques?
0: Macaque monkeys are...
7: They're macaque monkeys.
0: That's the
7: little species.
1: You mean what kind?
3: Well, I mean, are they New World monkeys?
7: You know, I don't like most monkeys.
0: What the hell's a New World monkey?
7: But I like to play with the macaque.
0: Hey!
7: When a macaque gets funky... I take macaque out for a walk. They say macaque's so cute.
0: Careful.
7: One makes me want to shout.
0: Didn't warn me. I went right for it.
7: Let

0: Uh-oh, watch that one. I don't like baboons, but I like to play with macaque.
1: Cha-cha-cack.
2: Oh, thank you very much, Pat.
0: You're welcome.
3: You almost corrected yourself into probation.
4: Yeah, we had this story in April. Florida city issues warning after multiple monkey sightings. This is from Mount Dora in Florida. If you've ever lived in Florida, I used to love to see the bumper stickers. I climbed Mount Dora, which is like 40 feet above sea level. They're warning wild feral monkeys should be admired from a safe distance. They may carry disease and become aggressive. There was a island where there's a wild population of monkeys. They've lived there since 1938, and there's this population of monkeys, and every once in a while they escape the island. So it'd be a good premise for a movie.
3: Yeah. Mm-hmm.
4: You have a little friendly monkey coming up for your meet cute. Anyway, keep an eye out for macaques, Pat. Okay. Now, coming up, is that sports?
1: More sports.
4: Oh,
1: come on.
4: That's amazing. Coming up, Frank Caliendo, comedian. Allie Breen with Sexy Time. These are the O'Reilly Auto Parts Studios, and this is the Bob and Tom Show.
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2: Yeah, comedian Dan Davidson is here, and Dan is indeed going to ask his girlfriend to become his fiance shortly, and she happens to have been born in Vietnam. Mm-hmm. We've been talking off the year. You actually are, in fact, learning Vietnamese.
10: Like, when I talk to her, when I tell her what I've learned or whatever, she just laughs. She's like, I can't believe you're pronouncing it that well, and you know what you're saying.
2: Well, it sounds like you're devoted and ready to rock with this thing.
11: Where are you going to live? Are you moving there?
10: Maybe. Uh-huh. No, we're still up.
3: Where's there? Colorado?
11: Colorado.
3: Rocky Mountain High.
2: Do you ski?
12: No, Saigon is there.
3: Saigon.
2: Wait, excuse me. Pardon me?
10: I haven't since I was in college or something like that.
2: If you live in Colorado and don't ski, what's the point?
10: Well, I'm not living there yet, but yeah, I will.
2: That'd be one more positive
10: I will get
2: reason.
10: A season pass.
2: One more reason to marry her, I mean, really.
11: In Tom's eyes.
2: You're okay, but you know,
10: yeah, Tom, well, I'm cool with you.
4: Vail's 2 hours away. That's what really sold me on your ass.
12: Yeah, does she have a sister? I'm asking for a friend. Yeah. Uh-huh.
11: So are you going to have a big wedding?
10: It's weird because her family would be small.
11: Right. Mm-hmm.
10: They're small.
3: Well, of course, they're Vietnamese.
11: They're Vietnamese.
3: Five feet
11: saying.
3: Tall.
12: Yes.
11: Yeah. Mm-hmm.
12: Mm-hmm.
2: Is there any racist stereotype that you haven't possibly brought up?
3: I'm just saying, I don't think it's racism to point out obvious facts.
4: I know it is.
12: There are no.
4: I think it is, frankly.
12: How many Vietnamese in the NBA, Chick?
3: Zero.
2: No. Now, are you going to do a destination wedding where you're all...
10: Probably,
2: like,
10: yes.
2: Could do it in the Bahamas
10: Everyone
2: or something?
10: Flies no. It'll probably be... They will probably come here because it's probably cheaper that way.
2: It's kind of inconvenient. I mean, hell, they've already come all the way from Saigon. Isn't it a little much?
10: Yeah,
1: they had to climb up on the roof to catch the copter. I mean,
2: Jesus Christ.
1: What are you make them go? Good Lord.
2: Are you going to have the wedding on the boat, you cruel son of a bitch?
1: Just make them put all their belongings in a cart and drag it here. I mean, or there, wherever we might be broadcasting from.
10: They will get on a... Man.
11: Oh, my gosh.
2: Maybe a neutral location that's convenient. You know, St. Louis or Chicago.
10: Everybody would have to travel.
12: You know, I'm not a real big fan of weddings, but I hope to get an invite to this.
1: I'm going to be front row. Being aware, I'm going to put a bamboo walk on my head, and I'm going to sit there.
11: You're in the wedding, remember?
1: Yes, I am
10: yes,
1: in the wedding.
10: Yes, traditional. Look at the garb you're going to be putting
2: on. He'll be wearing a name tag that says, "My name is not Charlie."
11: It's Charles.
2: Yeah. Rick Schrader is our guest, and Rick is on his, well, frankly, you're on your second marriage. I don't know if I should bring this up.
7: Yes, yes, I am. Maybe men and women living together is just too much anyway. I think, you know, it's just too much pressure. I think men and women should live around the corner from each other. Much yeah. better let you call each other up every morning. Hello, you being a jerk? Yes, I am. Click, right? That's you. Go to a movie, you know, instead of getting up every morning and spinning the big pain wheel. Today's mind game, vague remarks about your failures at work.
2: Joining us in the studio, comedian Ed Yeager.
13: Hi, guys.
12: Hi, Ed.
2: How are you?
13: Good.
12: Good to see you again.
13: I'm glad football season's almost here. I love football.
12: I do, too.
13: I was sitting. I was in a hotel room, and I was watching a football game, and I opened the drawer, I pull out the Bible, I turned to John 3:16,
12: mm-hmm.
13: and it actually says, "Sitteth thee in the end zone with a large sign."

0: say what gives.
1: And now, from the Bob and Tom Archives, we dust off another classic. Classic. A moment of frivolity.
2: Comedian Dan Davidson is here, and Dan is indeed going to ask his girlfriend to become his fiancée shortly, and she happens to have been born in Vietnam. Mm-hmm. We've been talking off the year. You actually are, in fact, learning Vietnamese.
3: Like, when I talk to her, when I tell her what I've learned or whatever, she just laughs. She's like, I can't believe you're pronouncing it that well, and you know what you're saying.
2: Well, it sounds like you're devoted and ready to rock with this thing.
4: Where are you going to live? Are you moving there?
3: Maybe. Uh-huh. We're still up.
5: Where's there? Colorado?
4: Colorado.
5: Rocky Mountain High.
2: Do you ski? No,
6: Saigon is there.
5: Saigon.
2: Pardon me?
3: I haven't since I was in college or something like that.
2: If you live in Colorado and don't ski, what's the point?
3: Well, I'm not living there yet, but yeah, I will.
2: That'd be one more positive
3: I will get
2: reason.
3: A season pass.
2: One more reason to marry her, I mean, really.
4: In Tom's eyes.
2: You're okay, but, you know, hell.
6: Yeah, Tom, well,
3: I'm cool with you.
2: Vail's 2 hours away. That's what really sold me on your ass.
6: Yeah, does she have a sister? I'm asking for a friend. Yeah. Uh-huh.
4: So are you going to have a big wedding?
3: Have you talked about that? It's weird because her family would be small.
4: Right. Mm-hmm.
5: They're small. Well, of course, they're Vietnamese.
4: They're Vietnamese.
5: Five feet
4: saying.
5: Tall.
6: Yes.
4: Like,
5: yeah.
6: Mm-hmm.
2: Is there any racist stereotype that you haven't possibly brought up?
5: I'm just saying, I don't think it's racism to point out obvious facts.
2: I know it is.
6: There are no.
2: I think it is, frankly.
6: How many Vietnamese in the NBA, chick?
5: Zero.
2: No. Now, are you going to do a destination wedding where you're all
3: probably
2: like
3: yes.
2: do it in the Bahamas
6: Everyone
2: or something?
6: No.
3: It'll probably be they will probably come here because it's probably cheaper that way.
2: It's kind of inconvenient. I mean, hell, they've already come all the way from Saigon. Isn't it a little much?
3: Yeah,
5: they climb up on the roof to catch the copter. I mean,
2: Jesus Christ!
5: What are you gonna make them go? Good Lord!
2: Are you going to have the wedding on the boat? You cruel son of a bitch!
5: Just make them put all their belongings in a cart and drag it here. I mean, or there, wherever we might be broadcasting from.
3: They will get on a... Man.
4: Oh, my gosh.
2: Maybe a neutral location that's convenient. You know, St. Louis or Chicago.
3: Everybody would have to travel.
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5: I'm going to be front row. 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
5: I am in the wedding.
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5: What is wrong with you today?
4: What did you do last night?
6: There was a full moon last night.
5: Is there a full moon last night? It is a full moon.
6: Yes. Is that what it is?
2: It's the summertime. I'm in a good mood.
4: Did you have a good morning? Easy. Nothing bad?
2: Had a great morning. I got up super extra early. Yeah.
5: Did you kiss him goodbye this morning, Chrissy? Did you kiss him goodbye?
2: I was up 2 hours before the show started.
6: 2 hours?
2: Before show
6: Doing
2: time.
6: What?
2: Well, I got up extra.
6: Obviously not preparation.
5: That's a great question. What were you doing?
4: Well, he goes outside.
5: 2 hours.
2: My normal routine is I've got it down to it's a solid hour and a half.
5: I see you walking 2 or 3 steps and stopping and staring a lot. I don't know. Is that me?
2: Oh, no.
5: You lose sight of what you're...
2: No. I've got it down completely. I've got my
4: What's
2: routine.
4: What's the first thing you do when you get up?
2: Urinate, typically.
4: Oh.
6: Nice. Indoors or out?
2: Into a milk bottle.
6: All right.
5: He's not making this up.
6: We'll move on to the next.
4: I forgot about that.
5: Where is the milk
6: your
5: bottle?
6: Your witness.
5: Where is the milk bottle, Nutsy? Is it in the bedroom?
4: It's in your sink.
5: Remind me never to have dinner at your home. What sink? The bathroom sink?
2: There's 2 sinks in the bathroom, yeah.
4: And so one of them has a milk jug in it that you
2: urinate.
4: That way.
5: So there's just always
2: I'm collecting my urine to put on my hostas so the deer don't eat them.
4: And how's that work?
6: He's collecting his urine so he can stare at it.
2: Don't look at me like I'm nuts.
5: When you say it like that, it seems totally
6: real. You are one.
4: It's totally normal.
6: Yeah, you're.
5: So there's always a hint of urine in the air at your home? Is that...
2: Mm-hmm. No, just
5: because the jug is there. And...
2: No, I take the urine, then I take it outside and pour it on the hostas.
6: Why don't you just walk outside and piss on the hostas?
2: because there might be snakes or something in the bugs on the floor and the of the ground.
6: Oh, okay. Nature.
5: The floor of the ground.
2: The other day I was out there and there was a toad scared the bejesus out of me. You know, I'm standing there trying to take a pee on my hostess like your average American, and this huge toad came jumping over my foot.
3: Now the deer are really scared
2: because there's poop all over the hospital.
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5: Hey, welcome back to the Bob and Tom Show. We're in the O'Reilly Auto Parts Studios. At the news desk, it's Christy Lee.
4: Hello.
5: Hello. There's Pat Godwin.
9: Hi, Chick.
5: Hi, Pat. There's Josh Arnold.
10: Hi.
5: Hi. Ace Cosby.
11: Hello.
5: Hello. I'm Chick, and hello, Tom, and sports continues.
2: Oh, thank you very much, Chick McGee. I'm glad to have you here. What do you got?
5: Parkour is the sport of moving quickly and efficiently through an urban environment.
9: It sure is.
4: Oh, yeah.
2: What is the, isn't that one of the James Bond movies, doesn't it start
9: the
2: with?
9: The intro, yeah. Casino Royale starts that way. It's pretty impressive.
5: By running, jumping, climbing, vaulting, and overcoming obstacles. A fitness class in Singapore is using parkour techniques to teach better balance to the elderly.
9: Oh, okay.
4: Okay. What are they?
5: They started
4: over?
5: By throwing them off the top of buildings.
9: Uh-huh. Oh, yeah. Well,
5: and the ones who make it, no, that's
9: baptism
5: not
9: by fire, huh?
5: That's right. The class is offered by Movement Singapore! Exclamation point. There's got to be an exclamation point in it. Teach individuals how to fall and avoid debilitating injuries that could cause the elderly to lose confidence and hope in their own mobility.
9: Aww. This is the number one thing for elderly people:
5: getting up off the floor.
9: Yes,
5: yep. Absolutely. According to Coach Tan Shi Boom.
2: Tan Shi Boom.
5: Tan Shi Boom.
2: Oh, Boom would be funnier.
4: Tan Shi Boom.
2: Ms. Boom.
5: And she says that interest in the class has exploded recently.
9: Oh.
5: The group now teaches multiple classes a week for clients between 50 and 70.
9: I think it's a fine thing. I'd like
4: to see what they do.
2: Where James Bond meets Gold Bond.
9: That's right.
2: Break your hip.
5: All right.
2: Wow.
4: Can you get off the floor without using your hands? It's harder than it sounds.
9: It is harder, yeah. You go
4: sit down on the floor and then get up without using your hands, Tom.
5: Why would you not use your hands?
4: It's one of the things.
9: That's the test,
4: you. Yeah.
5: I have various, you guys haven't been around at the compound for quite a while.
4: Right.
5: I have a various system of ropes hanging from the ceiling.
9: Yeah.
5: Oh. Where I can just reach up.
9: For those sad days?
5: Yeah, yeah. So I can.
2: Any of them have nooses on them?
5: No, they're too thick to tie. I thought of that.
9: Nice. And, I thought of that.
5: I can get myself off the
9: Pat,
5: floor.
9: For a little bit, you had your back fused.
10: Yeah.
9: And after that surgery, didn't you have one of those recliners that would stand you up?
10: I did. I got that from Tom when he had his surgery. Yeah.
9: And how was it awesome?
10: Awesome.
2: Yeah.
4: And my mom had two of them. Yeah.
2: And then it disappeared. I needed it back and it was gone. It was like $8,000.
5: Oh. I only have three stairs.
9: I'll ask next
5: If you're coming up from the garage, there are like seven or eight stairs. I want to get one of those motorized chairs that go up the staircase. Yeah.
4: I know someone who has one of those.
9: And why it's funny with chickens, like you said, it's two or three stairs.
2: There was a TV show.
4: They love it.
2: There was a TV show, and the intro every week, the grandmother was presented going down the stairs on one of those.
5: Is that
2: stairs.
5: Right?
2: Yeah.
5: I don't remember that.
2: Yeah, what was
5: AP
2: it?
5: Bio has a pretty funny scene, episode of the guy from Sunny in Philadelphia. I forget. Glenn Howerton coming down the stairs in his mom's motorized chair. It's pretty good.
9: Gremlins, though, you remember... The Gremlins got a hold of that one lady.
5: Oh, yeah.
9: She flew out the window.
5: Well, what do you want? Hey, Gremlins going to gremble.
9: They are.
5: Gremlin.
4: Yeah.
5: Hey,
9: no, they gremble.
5: Look what this is. Well, look what this is.
0: Stupid world record.
2: This is amazing. I'm telling you, you're gonna thank
5: a man who took up hula hooping.
9: Yeah.
5: To lose weight has swiveled his hips to become a world record breaker. Guinness World Records reports that Jan Janja.
9: Who's
5: this? Yanjia.
9: Oh, Smith.
5: Of China hung by his feet like a bat to break the record for most hula hoops spun while suspended upside down with a total of 33.
9: This is interesting.
4: That would be hard.
9: This is something I've never seen.
5: He beat the record by 10.
2: He's got those gravity boots on.
10: Whoa.
2: Where you...
9: He's got many hula hoops.
10: Not just the one, yeah.
2: 33, wow. Right?
9: Unbelievable. Now, he claims he started hula hooping to lose weight.
4: Yeah.
9: I don't understand that.
4: Well.
9: I mean, to work out your core, maybe. Boy, who are these Stepford wives that all of a sudden have to.
5: The chairman has told us to.
9: That's exactly what it looked like. Two witnesses to this had you just slowly turn around to the camera and they just sort of lifelessly
5: started
9: talking.
5: First of all, the chairman is good and honorable. Secondly, the chairman tells us.
6: I have a question. Is hula hooping easier if you're fat or harder?
9: Harder, I'm going to say, because...
6: I mean, if you're really fat, it just sits there like a belt.
9: Well, that's not hula hooping, is it?
4: Come on, Tom.
5: That's what's known as wearing a stiff plastic belt.
6: No, I'm serious. Is it harder if you're...
9: My guess would be a little harder because you don't
10: everything's a little harder if you're large.
4: Yeah.
6: Okay. I'm just asking.
9: Well, and we were just answering.
6: And this guy seems to have hula hooped himself into a nice slender build.
9: I don't know about that. We didn't see a before photo.
5: I, for one, want to hear what the two girls talk about the chairman. I might want to get in on this.
4: One girl looked like she had a big bandage over her face.
5: I want to see.
9: Well, she got it wrong the first time.
10: You don't talk back to the chairman.
5: Chairman is tough.
4: Look, over her nose.
5: Chairman those are her glasses. Tough but fair.
9: Oh, those are her glasses.
4: Yeah. They are?
10: Yeah, that's just a reflection, yeah. Not a bandage.
2: Well, what did you do to earn glasses?
4: Oh.
9: You must earn your glasses.
5: Everything is earned. That's what the chairman says.
2: It's like a nice, pretty elaborate jungle gym they've got there.
4: Yeah, all metal. That looks safe.
2: What do they call
9: it? Different standards in different countries.
2: No, that's very safe. What do they call a jungle gym over there?
10: Uh-oh.
4: I don't want to know.
10: Check. You got anything?
5: I got bunches of stuff, but
9: let me check my savings account real quick.
2: Never mind. Just asking.
9: What can I say?
2: Okay.
5: How much can I say?
2: Now,
5: the chairman is good.
2: I have a question. If you want to do a world record in China,
5: yeah, it's part of the world. It's okay.
2: I know, but I mean, the Guinness people they must have a China division.
9: They have a worldwide. Yeah, they're international.
2: They fly over there and...
5: How many?
9: Of course they do.
5: Why don't we put a man on this? How many adjudicators Guinness World Records have?
2: Yeah, I'd like to know.
5: Because they travel the country all the time.
2: And you have to pay them to come witness this stuff, right?
5: You do have to, yeah, put up or shut up.
2: Oh.
5: You want to be in the book or not? Yeah.
2: Okay, well...
5: And they're first-class tickets, right? Didn't we learn that?
9: Yes, they have to be.
5: Yeah.
2: So, anyway, congratulations to Yana. Yan Yija. Yeah, YY.
5: Double Y
2: sounds like a badass. Remember the movie that features gravity boots?
9: There are a few.
10: Yeah, the Richard Gere thing?
2: Richard Gere.
5: Looking for Mr. Goodbar?
10: American Gigolo, I think.
5: Yes.
10: Right?
5: He's in Goodbar, too, though.
2: Yeah. Are those gravity boots still a thing? Are those still popular? I've never seen any at the gym anymore.
4: I'm sure you could find them.
9: A lot of people just have inversion tables.
4: Yeah, those are nice. The Guinness World Record people have 78 official adjudicators spread across 18 countries who speak 23 languages.
5: Wow. That's ridiculous.
9: And they'll travel to wherever.
2: Okay. Well, very good. Well, congrats.
5: Go ahead and say you like gravity boots, but think about it. Okay, you're all hooked up with your gravity boots. You're hanging upside down. Now, get down.
9: Yeah. Mm.
5: Get off the bar.
9: You have to do a sit-up.
4: Yeah.
9: In midair.
5: In midair, you got to do a sit-up, and then you have to pull your legs off the bar. And then,
2: Yeah.
5: Then when you crap yourself.
9: Right. Then you got to clean that up.
5: Then you got to clean that up.
2: Yeah. So what you're saying
5: then you walk the boot into it. And
2: so somewhere along the way, someone put on, we should explain, gravity boots have a big hook on the heel so you can hang upside down.
5: This is one of those things I think people know. Everyone know. They might not know who Paul Newman is, but I think most people know.
4: What gravity boots are.
6: I'll bet 25% of Americans know.
5: What a gravity boot is? What's the percentage that they know who Paul Newman is?
2: Apparently, sadly, maybe 40. I would hope it would be higher, but you never know. Yes. Once again, I had an encounter with a young lady who did not know who Paul Newman was, and I was quite disappointed. Once again, go see Slapshot, go see Butch Cassidy.
9: You can't go see those things, but
2: why not?
9: Because you can watch them at home.
4: You can stream them, maybe. Yeah,
2: much more
5: it
2: fun
5: might be on ABC's Movie of the Week tonight at 8. Maybe that'll help.
2: Yeah, this is a Monday Night of the Movies.
5: On NBC, yeah.
2: Okay, good.
5: Yeah.
2: Good to know. Thank you very much.
5: Man, I lost my mind one week. Saturday night at the movies on ABC, it was the Pink Panther.
9: Oh, that's great.
5: Oh, my God. It was so cool.
2: Oh, wait a second.
4: What?
2: Christy hasn't seen the soccer thing. Can you cue that up? I want to show Christy Lee this.
4: The soccer thing.
2: This was in Brazil, I want to say.
5: Yes.
2: And it was a soccer match. This guy scores a goal, and he's so excited.
5: He wants to have a celebration, Christy.
4: Sure.
2: So you can, there we are showing the video to Christy.
5: Yeah, all right.
2: He jumps over the fence.
4: Oh my God.
10: that was our reaction.
2: There's a huge hole.
5: It's a stairwell, but yes, it's for all intents and purposes.
4: Did he break his legs?
5: A hole.
10: He hurt his ankle.
5: He sprained his ankle.
2: But the best part is, right after this, the officials canceled his goal. It didn't
5: disallowed. Yes.
4: Oh, somebody offsides.
2: Yeah, he didn't see it. He leaps over the fence, and right there in the field, there's a stairway, and he goes right down the hole. Isn't that fun?
4: No, it's not fun.
5: Right down the pipe.
4: The guy's lucky his legs didn't shatter.
10: No kidding.
5: Shadoobie.
2: Yeah. Ugh. One would think maybe the officials before the game would
4: point that out.
2: Walk here, and hey, by the way. So what if someone was? I mean, the fence is right there. Someone could have just been running fast for the ball. And
4: over it.
2: Yeah, maybe.
4: Why have a stairwell there? That's a better question.
9: How long did he roll around on the floor holding his ankle from that? They do it when they're just pretending.
4: Yeah.
5: My favorite part of that video is still the guy who's watching him go into the hole, and he's a cartoon, like he grabs the side of his head.
2: Whoa.
5: He's going down.
2: Okay. Coming up, we'll talk when we come back with comedian Frank Caliendo. Looking forward to talking to Frank, of course. Right now, I want to talk to you about American Financing. 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
14: It's time for Donnie's Mail Sack. 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
15: Dear Donnie Baker, me and my dad have never been close, but I still need to get him something for Father's Day. He really don't need anything, but his new girlfriend is saying I should still get him something. She says I should get off my lazy butt, and it's the least I could do. What would you suggest? Signed, Billy in Illinois. Well, Billy, man, first thing I'd get your old man is a girlfriend who can mind her own business. She don't know you, man. I'd say it right to her face. Tell her she's probably just another file in your old man's pork folio anyways. I swear to God she is. But Father's Day can be tough, especially for me, man. I'm kind of in the same boat. See, my dad was never around much when I was young. He was always trying to find himself. Even though he had mirrors on the ceiling, why'd he have to go to Arizona to do it? Or he'd go mow the yard, then be gone for a month. I was only six, but I know it don't take that long to find parts. But just because he wasn't around didn't mean I got to pocket the money, because Mom Phyllis's boyfriends always expected something too, which don't make no sense because I don't even have their chromatones, man. So they got no right. Most years, I just buy our boyfriends like a case of beer, but then Mom Phyllis started meeting her soulmates in rehab, and she said beer wouldn't work because that'd make me an enabler or something. I remember about four boyfriends ago, she was dating this guy that drove me nuts. I swear to God he did, man. I'll never forget him. He was like in his 40s, wore a fanny pack and penny loafers, and I'm supposed to take him serious. He'd always tell me to turn the TV up so he and Mom Phyllis could go into her room and supposedly change a fuse. I'd be like, if there's a blown fuse, and how come the TV still works, Curtis? I had a fuse box in that room anyways, just an air conditioner. And if you were just changing a fuse, how come it took both of you to do it? How dare you, man, come over, change a fuse, and get dressed and eat grilled cheese right in my face. And I know you stowed rubbers from my room, Curtis, because I always kept two on a dresser. And I'd go in there the next day and find one. And Mom Phyllis told me you'd get stage fright and waste the damn things. You don't try on rubbers, Curtis. They're like swimming trunks. Once you're in, you keep them. I should have dropped a deuce in your fanny pack when I had the chance that summer. Try getting that through customs. But Billy, if you're forced to get your dad something, I guess the best way to go is getting one of them gift certificates. Get him cash. Make sure it's all in ones. I mean, hell, every dad deserves some tucking money. Plus, it's a good day for the strippers. I mean, think about it, man. For most strippers, it's the only day of the year they see their dad. That's heart-wrenching.

0: getting that through customs. But Billy, if you're forced to get your dad something, I guess the best way to go is getting one of them gift certificates. Get him cash. Make sure it's all in ones. I mean, hell, every dad deserves some tucking money. Plus, it's a good day for the strippers. I mean, think about it, man. For most strippers, it's the only day of the year they see their dad. That's heart-rending. I swear to God it is. Oh, my dad never came to see me at work. I gotta go.
1: The views expressed by Donnie's Mail Sack do not necessarily represent the views and opinions of the Bob and Tom Show. I swear to God they don't.
2: With us in the studio, comedian John Garrett. You have a straight job? I mean, like a normal day-to-day thing?
3: Yeah, I actually do. I'm actually a CPA, believe it or not.
2: Well, that spells party.
3: Yeah, it does. Most people think CPAs are hysterical. Yeah. No, of course not. We're dorks. Big dorks. But honestly, on behalf of all accountants out there, I'd like to say that we don't all do taxes. Some of us prefer to embezzle. It's much more lucrative. I read recently Willie Nelson wrote a song called Whatever Happened to Peace on Earth, mm-hmm. as his little protest to the war in Iraq. Mm-hmm. And my immediate thought was, why does he care? It's not like it's his tax dollar being put to use. I mean, I think the U.S. government should write a song called Whatever Happened to Willie's 1040. That was a tax joke for the accountants. Woo!
4: Are the stars out tonight? I don't care if it's cloudy or bright. Because I'm blind.
5: Jeez.
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7: Hey, welcome back to the Bob and Tom Show. We're in the O'Reilly Auto Parts Studios at the news desk. It's Christy Lee.
8: Hi.
7: There's Pat Godwin.
9: Hello.
7: Hello, indeed. There's Josh Arnold.
10: Hi.
7: Yes. Ace Cosby.
11: Hello.
7: I'm Chick. Hello, Tom. We have a special guest, I understand.
2: We will be joined via electricity and such with comedian Frank Caliendo.
7: Hi, Frank.
8: Hi, Frank.
7: What are you? What? You're not human.
8: No, he's not.
2: Just trying to explain to folks that you're not really in the studio with us. You are, I assume you're at home. Is that an airline seat you're in? That is really fancy.
7: Yeah. I'm on a plane in my house. I'm on a plane in my house via electricity.
2: Yeah. I saw a guy being interviewed yesterday on McAfee's show with the guy was in his car. It was pretty cool. It's gotten to the point where it's really easy to get a hold of people now.
7: Well, that happened during COVID, right? It used to be where nobody would do Zooms or something like that on TV for local TV stations, and now that's what pretty much everybody will do that. Oh, you can't do it? We'll just Zoom you in. Like, well,
2: which is great.
7: 10 years ago, you told us we couldn't do that. It would be too unprofessional.
2: And now it's always funny when you can tell they've brought in an art director to fix up the thing in the background. Now, you have some kind of just totally blank background there. Is that electronically enhanced?
7: Yeah, that's a wall. Tom,
2: okay, that's cool. You got an electric wall?
11: Yeah, traditionally, I mean, Frank calls us from his Batcave podcast room, typically.
2: Oh, okay, that's very nice. Because I mean, you considered putting in you could put a fake slide of some books that would reflect a certain intellect or something?
7: Yeah, I haven't thought of that at all. I don't know. I have that podcast studio, like Josh said, which would be a better spot, but it's in my son's over there right now.
11: I got you.
7: No. I'm just in my office that my son has turned into a storage area. No, really. I don't know if I could turn the camera on. I'm worried about ruining this, but it's... there's just boxes everywhere because he's buying and selling stuff online. He's lots of like trading cards and stuff like that. So, and he wants me to get into the streaming and breaking the cards where you open up the cards on the screen. Yeah.
11: There is money there.
7: There's crazy money in that.
2: Yeah, we have a story coming up about a discovery of some kind of unopened pack that may go for hundreds of thousands of dollars.
11: Wow.
2: In the gaming world.
8: Yeah,
11: that stuff's huge.
7: But that's not even that much. There's a Cooper Flagg rookie card that was just opened that's $5 million. There are the Ohtani card. I don't know if somebody's found that yet, but it's a new card this year. And I don't think it's a rookie. I'm not sure what it is. Maybe has a piece of his uniform in it or something.
11: Wow.
7: There's a bounty out for $13 million.
8: What?
7: And the difference is... When we used to have

0: cards and stuff like that and trade them, even up to like probably 10, 15 years ago, it was local, or you'd go to a local trade show or card show, and that's where you'd have people bid on the cards. Now it's the world. You want to put something out on the internet, you can get people to bid on, if you get this card, I will give you X amount of dollars. It's crazy.
1: Wow, and that gum's got to really be stale if it's coming.
0: It was stale to start with, right?
2: Yeah, this thing is coming up for auction as an ultra-rare Nintendo Mario game cartridge.
1: Yeah.
3: It's a cartridge. Gotcha.
2: Maybe one of a kind. So, yeah. We're speaking with comedian Frank Caliendo. And Frank is going to be on the road doing some stuff. Do you do a Tony Romo?
0: Yeah, yeah. I would rev up the Tony Romobile, which means something totally different now. Because that's when he would rev up, talking, Jim, Jim. For the NASCAR race, be like, Jim. And then the key was... So I do Nance and Romo. My Nance is limited to just saying, Tony, because when he gets excited, when Nance gets excited, the VU meters, the guy working the VU meters has to be careful with it. And I don't have a great Nance, so I just figured going with that one word. Tony and Jim have actually, when they used to work together back in the day, they would do me during the game. So Romo would say something like, oh, Jim, it's incredible and amazing and amazing and incredible. Here we go, Jim. Tony!
3: And that's why Chick would listen to his local announcer.
4: Yeah. I listen to whatever NFL broadcast online. Yeah, that's
0: right. And recently I've changed it from here we go, Jim, to here we go, Jim Beam.
2: There it is.
0: That's terrible. I feel bad about it, but I want one extra laugh. That's part of being a comedian. I like Romo. I met him years ago at an event. I was at the Cotton Bowl, and he was just in the audience, super nice. And you know, that stuff went down in Wisconsin. He's from Burlington, just a couple of cities over from me where I grew up in Waukesha. So
3: just coat factories as far as the eye can see.
0: Yes.
2: Yeah. Look at the big plumes of smoke coming out of the...
0: Maybe that's what he'll be doing. Oh, we've got deals and deals and deals. I'm smiling all the way through my Skechers. So I started doing these, and you suggested it for me years ago, and I was like, Tom, I'm never going to do that. But I've gotten a bunch of Bob and Tom fans that have actually had me do them. John Gruden talked me into doing Cameo. I was like, I don't know. He's like, you got to do Cameo. You do Cameo, man? It's a pretty fun thing. You just people send you stuff, and you pick their fantasy football league. You think you could do that? Think you could pick a fantasy football team? You pick it random. They put it right on the screen, man. He's like describing it to me how easy it is to do. Now, granted, he does it in his own voice, and it's just him. You know, he does a great, he's incredible with it. He might be the best Cameo. For people who don't know what Cameo is, you wish somebody happy birthday or something like that. And a lot of times it's just somebody going through the motions, kind of, you know, some people are, shouldn't say a lot of times, every once in a while you'll see, but I put a lot into these, and they're like personalized, and then people give me instructions, like, can you do the 10 picks, and then you do John Madden pick, you know, with the 10th pick, Mike's going to have the 10th pick, and then the 9th pick is Todd. I'm so glad you had a guy named Todd in your draft. At the end of the day, he's still picking 9th, and that's not very good.
3: You're enjoying it so far.
0: Yeah, I'm actually like it. I didn't think I would. Thanks for telling people that I'm not a jerk. And I mean that sincerely. I'm not trying to be sarcastic. I've actually thought people are getting such a kick out of it. I didn't, you know. I feel weird about it because you're charging somebody. It's pretty expensive, but I'm putting a lot of time into it. I wish I just had one where I could just do a happy birthday and it would be like a super cheap kind of thing. But people are asking me to do these things, and I'm actually taking an hour, a couple hours on them.
3: Right.
0: And editing them myself, and I'm trying to make them good. I've edited and missed a number once. Like, so I went from the pick, and I go and take a look at it and see if I've screwed anything up, but sometimes I've got like 5 sitting there right now that I have to do today. But
2: Are they requesting specific voices every time?
0: Yeah, well, everybody wants Gruden, and the Gruden's a big one, but the Chris Berman, and I'll throw like topical stuff in, like if you've seen the video with me with no rear end, I got Bermie got no back to the draft. Say what you will, but nobody circles the belt around the middle of the buttocks like Chris Berman. Have you guys seen that?
5: I saw it yesterday. It's hilarious.
0: Pull it up. I mean, Chris Berman looks like somewhere between, and I've seen him in person before.
4: Jamie,
0: this is like Chris Berman times 10. Some people are like, did he have an asinectomy or something? I mean, that's what people are saying online. It's like there's no rear end, and people are like, where's the butt? He's like, we're gonna find it.
3: I'm a fellow sufferer of that.
0: No, you're nowhere near, and I've inspected from afar. I mean, I've taken a look. I tell you what, man, I've taken a direct look, and there's on a profile, there's a bump.
3: Okay.
0: On Chris Berman, it's convex, man. You got to be concave.
2: In this room, there's only two of them, and one of them's on Christy, and it's very nice, but that's it. The rest of us have flat asses.
0: Not like that. Are you looking at that thing? It's the penguin. I mean, it's
6: Now I get you, Batman.
2: Besides sports picks, are you just doing birthdays and hellos and
0: done a little
2: happy
0: bit of that
2: anniversaries?
0: I mean, I get some of those, but it's been the football season stuff is just crazy, and it's been fun. The names of people, I their teams. I just got one, and I'm trying to figure out if I can say it on the air, but it's Trevor Siemian's name. And it's a hot load of.
3: Okay.
2: You work greatness. Clean, Frank. You work clean.
0: I do, but when people give me stuff, I have to make decisions on if I can say this stuff or not. And I think I'm going away from being clean now. I think I'm going to be a filthy for a couple bucks. I'm going to whore it out. It's kind of, I mean, people get a kick out. You'd say something like I try to dance around some of the stuff, but some of them are so blatant. I'm like, maybe I'll be off the screen when I say that. I feel bad. Like I told the Cameo people, I'm like, I don't want to decline these because I feel like they're asking and they're super nice. And so I've done every, this is the wrong thing to say on the air, especially on your show. I've done them all and haven't declined any. But now I'm going to be tested with
6: something really terrible. It's going to be really bad.
2: Yeah, and time for a new rate hike.
0: Well, that's. I mean, I had to do that a little bit. It automatically, as you're getting booked more and more and more, it raises it. So it's been going up, but not. Mine's going up about 1/8 the speed of John Gruden's. You look one day, he's $300. The next day, I'm $1,700, man.
5: Wow.
0: No, he's not that much. But I'm exaggerating. For the point of comedy, you wouldn't expect that from
3: for a while there. I think is his name Brian Baumgartner from The Office.
0: Yeah,
3: he was the number one dude.
0: Yeah, I think Gruden. Like I have, like they have this thing that they try to trick you into wanting to do more on the creator end. Like I've got 82 points. Somebody has like a Brian Urlacher, or somebody has a 100 points or something. Then you look at John Gruden, 698 points, and you're like, this guy's just sitting all day going, all right, what do we do here, man? I take a look at, all right, little spider two Y banana. Here we go. But it's fun. It's been fun, honestly. I don't know. It's been more fun than I expected. It's a little bit of work, which is, as you guys know, I'm against for myself. I mean, I'm about as lazy as it gets.
3: You're making people happy, though. You really are.
0: Yeah, it is. Do you do them, Josh?
3: Yes. Or,
0: okay, yeah, because people really are thrilled when you do it. I think I'm so jaded in life. That and why should I be? I have a great life. That's just my mentality, I guess. But when people, that's the cool thing is when somebody comes back and says, and I do this too, like somebody will give me the instructions are kind of vague, and when it's expensive, I feel bad. So I automatically DM the people and like, all right, can you clarify these little pieces of information for me so I can do a good job? and make it the way you want it. And the guy I talked with at Camden was like, you really do that? I'm like, yeah, I just can't rip people off with bad ones, so I got to work at it.
2: And oh, make all right. Sure it's well, decent. Nice. Yeah. We're speaking with comedian Frank Caliendo.
0: I was going to say, it's the opposite of what I do with you guys.
2: A little bit of road work coming up, Schaumburg, Illinois, in late September. And then October 9th and 10th, you're going to be at Palm Beach, Florida.
0: You'll be in Palm Beach. And Willie Griswold, if you guys know him, he is going to be with me in Schaumburg. And he just, I tell you, Tom, we text back and forth every once in a while. And you always worry that I brought, I feel like you worry that I brought Willie on the road just to get more plugs. That's totally, he's really getting good. I would only have him open, this is like 2 years, 3 years ago now. I would only have him MC when we first started. And he got better pretty quickly. And just from being in the right rooms with the right audience and stuff like that, man, he really has gotten better and better, to the point where Brian Dorfman over at Zany's came up to me because he was with me in Nashville last week, and Brian's like, he's really good. I was like, yeah, I'm not just, you know, bringing him for the heck of it.
2: And I understand. He also is very good at getting you your favorite beverages, and you're extremely picky about your Dr. Pepper.
0: He's fantastic with that.
2: If we need to make
0: a roadside stop, he gets me to the bathroom quickly in my old age.
2: Which Dr. Pepper do you drink though? And isn't there
0: I do a diet Dr. Pepper, but I also have there's a drink that I get now. It's a flavored water from Walmart, and this is how cheap I am. It's like 89 cents. And there's a strawberry and a mango something, but it's like this, it's almost like liquid candy with zero calories. So just drink that. That's my new favorite thing, even on top of the Diet Dr. Pepper.
2: Now, are you working on any new voices? Anybody else coming down the pipe?
0: Yeah, I mean, two of them I'm thinking of. I don't know if I've done Billy Bob Thornton is one. Have I talked to you about that at all? I don't have it 100% yet. That's the one where I heard him doing this interview, and he said, my kids think I sound like Hank Hill. He does that thing right here where you think he's talking slowly, but he's actually talking pretty quickly, and then he'll say something in another language and then call you a jackass, like arrivederci, jackass. How's that sound?
2: That's good.
5: That's very good.
0: And then the other one is Patrick Mahomes. That's getting better. I found the take on Patrick Mahomes, which is he sounds like a little kid who was playing out in the woods with another little kid. That other little kid got hurt, and Patrick has to come back and tell the adults about it. That's right. Every Patrick Mahomes interview. Like, Patrick, what happened?
7: Well, I was just out there in the woods with Travis, and he tripped on a rock, and he skinned his knee, and when he skinned his knee, he wasn't able to get back up, so I had to come here and let you know that I'm going to need a Band-Aid, some Bactine, and a tourniquet, and I know an ambulance might cost a bit, but that'll be okay, because Taylor's going to write a song about it, and that'll pay for everything.
2: That's great. Frank Caliendo. And Frank, if they want to find you on Cameo, is it pretty simple?
0: Yeah, all my social media stuff links to it, I think, now. So, or just go to Cameo and search my name.
2: And what are the most, any particularly unusual things, like an anniversary or a birthday that was unusual, or is it pretty much the same stuff?
0: It's a lot of football stuff. The fantasy football picks, drafting the fantasy football. And what's cool is Cameo randomly puts the stuff up there. So they've already got the order. I can just read off. I edit it a lot because I go back and forth with different characters and I try to get it right and good for people. But mostly it's that. It's the weird, crazy, over-the-top names of some of the filthy minded people that are sending me stuff. And but like Josh said, the reaction from people is something I didn't think would affect me as much as it does. It's like kind of cool to get that. And people really appreciate you working with them and doing it, you know, decently instead of just kind of you know, recording it and throwing at them. I've actually had to do a couple little Band-Aid things for people because I screwed something up. And I'm like, how about if I do this for you? I do like an extra 30-second John Gruden. I'll tell you what, man, Caliendo has not figured out how to count backwards from 10 to 1. And I'm once again saving him in this situation.
2: Well, thanks, Frank. We're going to take a little break here. We always appreciate all your hard work. And I think it's great that you're doing Cameo. That should be fun for a lot of people. And by the way, Frank Caliendo does the finest corporate comedy you've ever seen. He's clean. He doesn't go off the tracks.
0: Unless I get a Cameo request.
2: Yeah, unless you beg him.
5: Well, let me just say this, guys. You're doing a great job, but arrivederci, jackasses.
2: I love Billy Bob. Thank you very much, Frank.
0: All right, guys. Thanks.
2: Frank Caliendo, ladies and gentlemen. And we now give the floor to Mr. Chick McGee.
4: 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And oh, by the way, write the Bob and Tom Show in the How Did You Hear About Simply Safe survey to let them know that we sent you. 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
2: Air.
4: Hey, welcome back to the Bob and Tom Show. We're in the O'Reilly Auto Parts Studios. There's Christy Lee at the news desk.
1: Hello.
4: There's Pat Godwin.
3: Hey, Chick.
4: Hello. There's Josh Arnold.
3: Hi.
4: There's Ace Cosby.
15: Hello.
4: I'm Chick McGee. Hello, Tom. And by the way, if you go to the Chick McGee Instagram, you can get a Chick McGee cameo. I've been on Cameo for quite a while.
2: So, oh, that's
4: a little blatant hostility for any occasion.
2: Is that what they usually ask for?
4: Well, they're very nice. Happy birthdays, and
2: yeah. I'm not on Cameo, but every once in a while, I'll be in the background of one of yours.
3: yeah,
4: that's true. You'll saunter by.
2: Yeah, yeah. Usually not requested, but a little
3: always appreciated.
2: A little bonus,
4: but always unwanted. Go ahead.
2: Okay. Coming up, birthdays. I'm going to do this one backwards. See if anybody.
4: We can't without the music.
2: Okay, sorry.
3: Backwards.
1: What do you mean backwards?
2: I'm going to give you a name and see if you can know.
3: Give us the name and we'll tell you what the date of their birthday is.
1: Yeah.
2: Oh, that's even better. I'll give you the birthday date today, obviously, but 1962.
4: August 12th.
3: All right.
2: 1962.
1: Yes.
2: August 12th.
4: Okay, younger than me. Go ahead.
2: First name, I'm not sure how you pronounce it. Yuri, maybe? Y-O-U-R-E-E. Yuri Del Harris.
4: You'll read Del Harris
3: of
4: is
3: the
4: a
3: Harris.
4: Blackjack dealer at Caesars.
2: No.
4: Okay.
2: It's Miss Cleo.
3: Oh, no kidding.
4: Wow. That's is she still in prison or something?
2: No, she's dead.
1: She died.
4: Yeah. Oh, boy, that is quite. She got the death penalty. Oh,
3: that's right.
4: Wow.
2: Ironically, she didn't see that coming.
4: Yeah.
2: Miss Cleo was probably the famous of the scam artist TV psychics.
3: Oh, do we know that she was a scammer?
1: I don't know that.
4: Maybe she believed.
2: Well, if she wasn't, I think she'd probably still be here, wouldn't you?
3: Well, you can't avoid death, even if you know that it's coming.
2: Okay. I don't know, maybe.
4: Oh, you can run, but you can't hide.
3: That's right.
2: She wasn't a scam artist. She didn't run for public office.
4: That's the only... Let's move along.
2: Jeez. let's start with events in history. This is important. Thomas Edison completed the first...
4: theft of someone else's idea?
2: Phonograph.
4: Yep, that was...
2: the first phonograph in 1877.
4: That was Tesla's, yep.
2: Yeah, and I think they're selling those at Urban Outfitters now. I'm not sure. But on the same date in 1908, Henry Ford built the first Model T.
4: That's right. And let's just leave everything about Henry Ford, just leave it at that.
2: Well, he's Mr. T's grandfather.
4: I know that. I know that as well.
3: Who knew that?
2: Yeah. I pity the fool that doesn't buy a Ford Model T.
4: The assembly line and all. Remember this famous quote? You can have any color Model T you want as long as it's black.
2: Yeah, of course. Yeah. Now, we get to, this is an odd one. Josh, you'll know this one.
3: Okay.
2: In 1927.
4: First of all, hold on. I admire his enthusiasm. Go right ahead, Tom.
2: In 1927. The movie Wings was released. It's one of only two silent films ever to win an Oscar for Best Picture.
4: Yep.
2: What was the other one?
3: The Artist.
4: Yeah.
2: I knew you'd get it, Josh.
4: I forgot that one Best Picture.
3: Yes.
4: That was a great movie, I got to tell you.
3: I agree. That was a really good.
4: Really
3: good.
2: Isn't he the guy that when he won stepped all over the people at the Oscars?
3: That was Roberto Benigni.
2: Okay, sorry.
4: That was an unfortunate topic of a movie that let's just move along.
2: Oh, yeah, okay, sorry. This is odd. In 1939, The Wizard of Oz premiered where?
1: Brahman's Chinese Theater.
4: In Kansas, right?
2: No.
4: Oh.
2: Of all things, it premiered in Wisconsin.
4: Huh.
2: That's like a sick burn for Kansas. What's going on there?
1: Where in Wisconsin does it say? What city?
4: Tony Romo.
3: Is there
4: Tony
3: an Romo's Emerald House? City, Wisconsin?
1: Is there a Wizard of Oz Film Festival? Oh,
2: I don't know why, but that's where it premiered.
3: Is Dorothy Gale? Is that name a little too punny?
4: Well, yeah.
15: You mean the?
4: That's the
15: gay
4: best
15: angle?
4: They could have back in.
3: No, the storm. Gale.
15: Oh, Gale, yeah.
4: That was considered.
3: Maybe it's not. You didn't.
4: That was considered cutting-edge comedy in 1939. People couldn't believe it.
2: Is it Dorothy Gale in the book?
3: I mean, even if, yes, but even so, you know, was Frank L. Baum the bomb?
1: Okay.
4: L stands for loony.
1: I probably really don't care, but okay. It premiered August 10th, 1939 at the Orpheum in Green Bay. Followed by test screenings and a high-profile red carpet premiere August 15th at Grumman's Chinese Theater.
3: It was also tested in Wisconsin.
4: Yeah. Yeah, and it was also hosted by All-Pro guard Jerry Kramer.
1: Ah.
4: Green Bay was...
3: Green Bay is essentially Emerald City.
1: Yeah.
2: Oh,
1: yeah.
2: There you go. Nice time.
1: Kind of, yeah.
2: That's very good. On this date in 1990, the largest T-Rex skeleton ever found was discovered by Susan Hendrickson.
3: Oh, is that why it's named Sue?
2: That's why it's named Sue.
4: Son of God.
1: Still in Chicago, huh?
2: Yeah, no, this
3: did she change her name to Sue Rexerson?
4: Are you still not giving up the Dorothy Gale thing, huh?
2: happy birthday, 1887, Erwin Schrodinger. Don't get me started.
4: Oh, him and his cat.
2: Don't get me started on
4: the whole
2: cat
4: thing. What's the problem with that?
2: Oh, it's really confusing. It's the box. Is the cat dead or alive?
4: It's an exercise.
2: I'll tell you what, he's dead.
4: Problem.
2: I got that for sure.
3: Oh, yeah, he's dead.
2: No mystery about that.
4: And he's in a box, I would guess, right?
2: Probably.
3: Boy, if you don't walk by his grave and there's not a meow sound that goes off, what are they doing? a muffled meow.
2: 1929, happy birthday, late Buck Owens, Bakersfield sound.
3: That's a good piece of hokum, he would say.
2: Now, there's a fact about this that I know Josh knows because he's mentioned it.
3: And I'm very smart.
2: And I'll bet Pat does, too.
1: About Buck Owens?
2: No. Born in 1935, the great actor John Cazale.
3: Sure, yeah. I know what fact you're going to
2: go ahead. What
3: spew.
2: Is it?
3: All six of his movies were nominated for Best Picture.
2: Yeah.
3: The only movies he was in.
4: Five. And he also had personal access to Meryl Streep's panty drawer.
2: Thank you.
3: He did.
1: They were engaged, right?
3: When
1: he
3: passed they were room? Wildly in love. I know that.
4: I don't know if they were engaged. Okay. Yeah.
2: He's Fredo, of course, in The Godfather. Yeah. So see The Godfather, Godfather Part 2, The Conversation, The Deer Hunter, and Dog Day Afternoon.
4: That's them.
15: Can you imagine?
4: Picture, picture, picture, picture,
3: no
4: picture.
3: No kidding. Boom, boom, boom.
2: I got one that only Pat will appreciate. Happy birthday, 1949, Mark Knopfler, the great guitarist.
4: Mm-hmm. You're not going to call him Mark Knobler because there are knobs on guitars, right, John?
3: Yeah, oh, that's good. Yeah.
2: Is that two on the nose, Dorothy Gale? The tone in the song Money for Nothing was an accident.
3: That's true, yeah.
2: They were trying to set something up and a microphone dropped overnight. And before they could fix it, he did a test. They said, hey, that's great. Do that.
3: What is it exactly? It's a gritty sound coming from his.
4: So just the way
3: they can't duplicate that particular kind of distortion.
2: What? The beginning of Money for Nothing.
3: Which is fantastic.
2: Yeah, it is.
3: And
2: it was an accident.
3: Wow.
2: And it says, quote, despite meticulous
4: doesn't
2: notes,
4: have anything
2: they were never able to recreate it.
4: He dropped his guitar in the toilet at the recording studio?
2: No. It was
3: so when you saw it live, it wasn't quite that.
2: Didn't quite nail it.
4: Wow.
2: But I mean, one of the greatest guitarists ever. He's fantastic. Happy birthday, Sir Mix-a-Lot.
3: No kidding.
4: Today?
2: Yeah. Does anybody remember Sir Mix-a-Lot's real name?
3: No. Mixalamu.
4: Uh-huh.
2: Anthony Ray.
3: Ah.
4: Tony Ray.
1: Tony.
2: And ladies and gentlemen, he's Tony famous Ray. For... I like big butts and I cannot lie. Thank you very much, Anthony. And then lastly, happy birthday, Cara Delevingne. Who is that?
1: Cara Delevingne. She's a...
3: Model actress.
1: Model actress, yeah.
3: Eyebrows.
1: Yeah.
2: Okay. Oh, like that Mexican painter lady?
3: Not quite Frida Kahlo.
1: Like Frito, but
3: not quite the Mexican painter lady.
4: It's just for us. That Kahlo, though, dude. Good deal on a Jeep. Okay, go ahead.
2: Thank
4: That's
2: you
4: just
2: very
4: you.
2: Much.
4: You're welcome.
2: On that note, we will return to the O'Reilly Auto Parts Studios. 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

0: Oh, bravo.
1: Thank you.
2: Well, you know, I used to have a good gig. I was working cruise ships, but I got fired. I was working, I'm not even supposed to mention the name. I won't mention the name. Let's just say it rhymes with Royal Amphibian.
3: All right.
2: Here's what happens. Okay. They hire me. They say it's a comedy emergency. I'm like, comedy emergency? Yeah. They fly me down to a place called Casa Maya, Mexico. I get there. The ship has a 70-foot by 6-foot hole in the side of the ship.
4: Oh, my.
2: And the cruise director comes like, hey, we're glad you came down here. We're flying in entertainers, entertaining people. Well, we weld the hole shut. Listen, Jim, do me a favor. Don't mention the hole in the side of the boat.
3: How big's the hole again?
2: Okay, 70 by 6. And this is where I get fired, okay?
4: Yeah.
2: Because they open the show. I'm like, welcome to Casa Maya. It's a Mexican phrase that means, look out for the dock.
1: You're out of here.
2: Yeah, let's hear for your captain, Captain Morgan.
1: That's
2: how you get the gig in the Midwest in the winter. Wow. That's how you do it.
5: That's what happened. They hit the dock.
2: Yeah, they drove into the dock and ripped a 70-foot by 6-foot hole in it. And I'm on stage going, and if you want to talk to your captain, he'll be handling your luggage when we get back to Miami. It's like $800,000 worth of damage.
1: You know?
6: No, my dad never yelled. He just stared at us. Mm-hmm. It just was a scary thing. Because, you know, you're just having fun in the dark and just fooling around, jumping from the top of one bunk to the other and sometimes colliding in midair with another guy. You know, stuff like that.
1: Sure.
6: And then all of a sudden the light comes on. You know, you'd be talking and messing around and all of a sudden the light would be on and he would just be there. And it psyched the heck out of us. And then that's when we knew he wasn't dead.
1: There you go.
6: And you know, you just like, you ever see the wildlife shows and the prairie dogs and their heads pop up and they spot the eagle?
5: Sure.
6: That's us at night when that light came on. All our heads came up. And there he was. And, you know, we're like, we go right back down real fast. And then the thing was, once you know he's there, and then you're afraid to look.
1: Right.
6: And then all of a sudden the light would be off. But we'd all be thinking, I think he's still in here. Nobody. I mean, and you didn't even sleep. It just when the sun came up. Oh. And then when we said maybe he's dead, we were just like, oh, I hope he's dead. Then we can relax.
7: And now, from the Bob and Tom Archives, we dust off another classic. Classic. A moment of frivolity.
8: Great comedian has just entered the studio. He is Rocky Laporte. Rocky, it's great to see you again.
9: Yeah, it's good to be here, man. It's
5: been a while.
9: Yeah, absolutely.
1: It has.
8: Now, Rocky, that this is your real voice. Whenever I see you, it takes me a second to get used to it.
3: Mm-hmm. I think you're doing stand-up whenever I'm talking to you. Well, I was in the break room. He goes, hey, what are these here?
1: What are they?
3: I think it's an egg and sausage sandwich. Oh, that's great.
9: That's pretty good.
8: That's your actual voice. And you have just moved back to your hometown of Chicago.
9: Yeah.
1: Is that right?
9: Yeah, it's great. Not only is it good to be back there with the family, but we just had my big GED reunion.
1: All right. Nice.
9: Yeah, I don't mean this guy Louie.
3: Still a reunion.
9: I'm excited.
1: Oh, yeah, after all those years.
9: Yeah,
1: oh,
9: thanks.
1: That's great.
8: Now, I'm trying to remember your status. You're a father.
9: Yeah.
8: How many children do you have?
9: I got 4 kids. And that's so funny. We just bought my oldest son his first car, you know.
1: Oh, did you?
9: Yeah, and I remember my first car, you know. Well, it wasn't mine. It was hot. But I treated it like it was mine. I painted it, changed the VIN numbers.
1: You're allowed to do that.
3: Yeah.
1: Oh, yeah.
3: It's nice to have a hobby. It's a nice hobby.
9: Absolutely.
1: Come on.
9: So I got him a nice car. I got him a 74 Buick Electra.
3: Nice.
1: Huh? Wow.
3: Deuce and a quart.
9: Yeah, there you go.
3: Yeah.
9: You're not going to get chicks in this thing, you know?
3: Damn right. That's a shagging wagon, baby.
1: You can get 10 chicks in that thing.
9: Yeah.
1: Those things are huge.
9: Oh, I know. It costs like $5 to make a U-turn.
1: Yeah.
8: Rocky Laporte is our guest.
9: I got moves, man.
8: Do you?
9: I got a going on.
8: What is the move?
9: I'm Italian, you know.
1: Come on.
9: Just, you know.
10: Hey, you just go, hey.
1: That's how all you got to do.
9: Hey. I love being Italian. My whole family's Italian, like my dad and my brothers.
0: Really?
9: Oh, absolutely.
0: Them too?
9: Yeah, everybody.
4: You could probably have complete anymore. Conversations just in gestures.
9: Yeah,
0: that's
4: just
0: right.
4: Dirty hand gestures.
1: Hey.
4: Hey.
9: You know, it's so funny. When we were in Chicago, this is about a year ago, we shot this thing, you know, the Godfathers of Comedy.
1: Right.
9: And at the time, the Italian-American League, they were boycotting The Sopranos because it said it made Italians look like gangsters and thugs.
1: Right.
9: And they said if it doesn't stop, somebody's going to get hurt.
1: Yeah, that'll do it.
8: Uh-huh. Now, let me ask this. Do you have you ever been back to the old country?
9: Brooklyn?
8: No.
7: The Bob and Tom Show. Like a screen door on a submarine. Well-meaning, but pointless.
8: Hey, hi, thanks very much for joining us with us in the studio. Comedian Drake Witham is here with us. Drake, it's great to see you again.
10: How are you guys? Great to see you.
8: You have a slight accent. I was trying to pin down.
5: Yet, does?
10: Of course, yes.
1: Well,
10: I pick up accents quickly, so if I hang out here a little while, I'll start talking about
8: where, you guys. Where are you from, Rich?
10: I grew up in Virginia, right around D.C., so you have a little bit of that. It's a little southern, but at times you'll pick up kind of that.
1: Lying?
10: A hint of
1: DC, yes.
10: Well, there's that Maryland part, too, that kind of sneaks in.
8: Prior to becoming a comedian, what kind of things did you do?
10: I was a police reporter, writer, print journalism. The crime beat stuff.
5: Yes.
10: And it was very interesting. I got to work in the building where Oswald got shot in Dallas.
1: No kidding.
10: Police station there.
1: Wow.
10: Walk over that spot every morning. Murder, mayhem, just awful stuff. And if you were showing up, it was the worst day in someone's life.
1: No kidding.
10: Something had just happened, and you had to go up and knock on their door and say...
1: I need to ask you a few questions.
10: Try to be cool about it, not say, how do you feel, but sort of felt like the Grim Reaper, too.
1: Oh, bad.
10: You know, you're there, something bad happened.
8: Do you ever find audiences kind of like that? In the middle of your set, you go, Oswald was shot right here. Although he didn't die as quick as I
1: am. Healy's got carted off to a hospital.
8: He got departed from the hospital and breathed for a few minutes. I'm dead right now. Sorry. Drake Witham is here with us. We were discussing his new shirt.
5: Or as you called it, a blouse.
1: Well, blouse-like, he said.
8: It's a...
10: It's much different blouse.
8: Kind of a shiny, maroonish red.
5: It's very nice.
8: It's very nice. But don't you think it's kind of... what did you say? It's sateen? Is that the...
10: I believe sateen is how you would say it.
8: Now, was this a gift? Was this a gift
10: for you guys? Hey, wear something that makes you look like a clown.
0: Wear something I can make fun of.
8: Back up here. I'm sorry. You're a married guy, right?
10: I am, yes.
8: Okay.
10: Yes.
8: Did you have a nice holiday with your wife?
10: I did. Okay, I get that, this whole sateen thing. I am not gay, but... Some of my wife's parents are.
1: Really?
10: Yes.
5: That's true. Wow.
10: She was raised by her mother and her mother's partner.
1: No kidding.
10: Great. No joke at all. 25 years, great women.
8: Whatever works.
10: Very cool. Very tolerant of our lifestyle. They are not interested in getting married.
5: No.
10: They've been together, but they... it's weird. Like Thanksgiving is me and my wife and then like 38 women.
1: Uh-huh.
5: Okay.
1: So they bought you the shirt.
10: No, actually, they bought me Tom's shirt.
8: No, I think a gay woman would see that and wouldn't buy it.
1: Yeah.
8: Now let's see what else. So, did you go back to Los Angeles for the Christmas holiday, or did you travel? Did you?
10: No, I was I was back there for Christmas, and it's good. I've got family this year. I love the whole idea of just gifts because we all, if someone opens a gift, we all turn into kids again.
1: Sure, we do.
10: Like this year, just you see it in the face. This year, I got my stepfather a 3-pack of men's thong underwear. I just couldn't wait to see the look on his face.
1: I'm sure.
8: Sure, yeah.
10: Or the look on my brother's face when he realized that I'd signed the card with his name.
7: 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And it's here on the internet. 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
0: Hey, welcome back to the Bob and Tom Show. 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
5: Hello, Chick McGee.
0: Hello, there's Pat Godwin.
12: Hey, Chick.
0: the hell is that supposed to be?
12: I don't know.
0: There's Jessica Alsman.
13: Hi there.
0: See, that's a nice greeting. Hi there. Hello, Josh Arnold.
14: Shot it.
0: Ace Cosby.
15: Hello.
0: Roger that. Hello, Tom.
12: We were just talking about today in history, and we got talking about Mark Knopfler of Dire Straits, and
0: lost my mind when I heard this for the first time.
12: A little bit of Sting on the vocal there.
0: Love this. Love Der Stingle. Love everything he does.
12: He's out there touring again. Solo artist. Great stuff. But this is the guitar sound.
13: I love the drum.
0: Love the drums on this.
12: Sorry.
4: Takes a while.
12: I mean, it's hard.

0: I mean, it's so awesome. I didn't realize it was an accident.
1: Yeah, it was the microphone had dropped
2: over during the night. Yeah,
0: so it just creates a sort of grittier sound.
2: Yeah, it's pretty cool.
0: That they weren't able to
2: duplicate.
0: Wild. Yeah.
3: Oh. And I guess that solo is pretty difficult to play too.
2: Yeah,
3: what he's playing there.
1: Yeah, there's a lot of famous, like in blues, there are certain blues, there's one particular famous artist that the tube on his amp had fallen. It was an old tube amp, but it had fallen. It was dangling by the wire, but still working.
3: Well, you
1: and
3: know
1: it,
3: that.
1: And it gave it a special sound. So there were guys that would try to take their amp and sort of half bust it just to get that feel.
3: The Roxanne story where Sting leans on the piano and it's clunk and he laughs, that's a mistake at the start of Roxanne and they left it.
1: That's great.
3: Yeah.
1: Now, we will push on with Christy Lee at the Bob and Tom News Desk. What's happening?
4: Well, we were talking about this with Frank Caliendo a minute ago. A rare collection of Nintendo Entertainment System games that was recently unearthed in Wisconsin is now going up for auction.
1: Oh?
4: An ultra-rare collection of 1997 absolutely pristine copies of Super Mario Brothers Duck Hunt, a popular game.
0: What? It's all right. So that cartridge would be Super Mario Brothers and then slash Duck Hunt. It's two games in one cartridge.
3: Right.
4: It's a popular Nintendo game that was released in 1988.
0: Technically two popular Nintendo games.
4: Most of the cartridges will go up on sale Friday in an online auction. Mr. Jason Ganos, a Nintendo super fan, said the cartridges could be worth hundreds, thousands, or even tens.
0: Yeah, I'm a Nintendo super fan.
4: Yeah.
0: That's what
1: I
0: mean.
1: I just congratulate you.
3: I got a Nintendo tattoo.
1: I congratulate you, Christy. I've got to slow down for being able to say, got to wet my lips. Duh.
3: I got a wet
4: duck
3: lips.
4: Duck Hunt?
3: To say Duck Hunt.
0: Yeah.
3: He's a child.
5: Didn't think twice about it.
0: No, we all went right.
3: No, that's because we're all normal human beings.
5: I was a kid. I was trying to play, putting a gun right up against the TV. Didn't even go there.
0: If this had been a story about Metroid, we wouldn't be doing it. It's only because it's Duck Hunt.
4: Yep.
1: I'm sorry. That's right. You gotta put a little air in there.
0: I know you don't.
2: No. All natural.
0: Human beings.
3: I'm saying duck. We're all familiar with the consonant D.
4: We all know the game.
1: It's the H that's the problem.
4: Oh, for duck God's sake.
3: Hunt. Duck Hunt.
0: Right.
2: Do you get it, Kristen?
4: I get it.
1: Remember when we had that problem when they had that event where they were hunting elk?
4: Oh, yeah.
2: Yeah.
0: Laugh.
3: He's having the greatest time. You want to laugh some more? Have you seen the Chris Berman video?
1: No.
3: You need to watch
2: this. You have to see it to believe it.
4: He's not wearing his pants properly.
3: Well, he's wearing his pants how he's comfortable.
1: Oh, dear God. No.
4: They're way down under his butt, or what would be a butt, I guess.
1: Oh, my God.
3: There you go.
0: He's an old man with no ass.
3: Yeah.
1: Used to being a nice guy, signing some autographs.
3: Yeah. Exactly. That's the thing that's got me upset about it. Yeah, he's out there trying to sign autographs, and boy, is this backfired. Yeah.
0: Yeah, leave that guy alone. Yeah.
3: Jesus. What a bunch of
2: wearing a
3: jackals.
2: New pair of pants. He didn't know.
3: Look, no ass.
0: Okay. Old white guy has no ass. That's a headline?
3: Yeah.
1: Yeah, at what point, by the way, did they start going up?
4: Yeah, when do you decide to go up instead of under?
1: Yeah, I saw someone I hadn't seen for a while, he's significantly older, but his pants are kind of creeping up. They're approaching the belly button where the waist.
0: I'm glad that's not going away. Oh. Old guys are still doing old guys.
1: What is that though?
0: I don't know.
1: Your kidneys hurt? Why do you have to pull them up?
3: Where do you wear your pants, Don? Right there on the belly button, right?
4: Well, his are kind
3: the
4: of
3: snap. On
2: you got
3: the
2: some
3: button?
2: Low riders.
4: He's got low riders on.
0: I do too. Mine are way.
4: His are under his kind of under.
3: Yeah, there you go.
1: Normal place.
3: All right. Yeah.
1: But I don't
3: see that. I mean,
1: my buddy, they were like up here.
5: I mean, would you go to suspenders at a certain point so you don't have to wear your pants?
0: I would rather go to suspenders instead of
1: Then I got in trouble for mentioning. Remember the guy that got flipped by the bison?
2: Mm-hmm.
1: He had the suspenders on. I thought it was so funny.
0: Right.
3: I have a problem wearing suspenders because it had a negative interpretation in stand-up comedy. If you started kind of a hacky.
2: Oh, right. Yeah. Robin Williams started out like that.
1: Oh, yeah.
3: Hacky. That's why I don't. I'm not against
0: it. Right. People think you're trying to be funny and you're
2: clownish. Yeah.
5: I think they're so cute. Like when guys wear them at weddings, just like this nerd factor. Take off their jacket, got your suspenders on.
0: Sure.
3: I would wear suspenders and the things you wear about around your bicep. I don't know what those are called.
4: Like a garter?
1: Garters?
3: Yeah, are those garters around your arm? Yeah, I like those too.
1: Mm-hmm. Really?
3: Yeah. Oh yeah. I'll wear those. One day I'll get all.
0: What was the function of those?
3: I don't know. To
2: play
3: keep
2: cards
3: your,
2: in it.
0: Yeah,
2: a little
0: exactly
2: tiny
0: what
2: saloon.
0: It seemed like, right?
4: With a piano in the back. Cards, I guess.
3: I have no cards up my sleeve. I got these garters on.
0: Yeah, I said, if I sit down and the guy's wearing garters, I'm like, hey.
3: So you've been accused of cheating so much, yeah. You have to have these garters.
0: You're literally wearing it on your sleeve.
3: Yeah.
1: Okay.
4: Speaking of money, Powerball jackpot, $1 billion. Well, it'll be
0: I'll wait till it's 1.5.
4: 975 mil.
3: Okay, I'm going again to get tickets.
0: But now, here's the thing. We never agreed that you
2: still
0: owe
2: you for the last batch.
3: No.
0: You just did it.
3: No, I don't know what we do about that.
4: How much did you spend?
3: No,
1: but if you won, we got to pay you for the last batch. It would be... You know, you got to decide in advance. Josh is right.
3: No, it was 100.
1: Everybody go buy your own.
0: Yeah, we're all on our own.
1: If we win the billion, everybody in the building gets 100,000. Didn't we agree to that?
4: No.
0: That was Hooker's contention, is that she would give everybody 100,000. She didn't say everybody in the building.
3: But if you get $1 billion.
1: There's only 10 of us.
3: Let's kick it up more than 100K if you got a billion. Come on.
0: I'm not.
4: No, if kidding. I win $1 billion, I'm disappearing.
1: Yeah. But here's the thing.
0: You guys will be lucky if I bring in a cake.
1: Yeah. I'm going to get us some advice.
3: Hey, here's a cake. Don't peddle your papers.
1: Don't just make a draft of the memo saying, go F yourself.
3: Yeah. If one of us.
1: With an arrow pointing to the steaming turd you're going to leave on your boss's desk, which is me.
3: It's going to be the biggest fight you've ever seen.
1: God. Can I tell you what real
4: why
1: quick?
4: You disappear.
1: I have a real quick lottery story.
4: Yeah.
1: I got to be delicate.
4: The drawings
1: the way
4: tonight.
1: I
4: tell by the
1: A person that is a business partner of a friend of mine.
3: Mm-hmm. I love these stories, Tom.
1: Not in this state.
3: Yes, indeed.
1: This guy went through a bitter divorce.
3: Yeah.
1: And it lasted way too long, and they were both parties were spending way too much money on the attorneys, and it finally settled. Right after he signed it, his ex-wife won the Ohio lottery.
5: Whoa.
1: He didn't get anything.
4: Of course
0: well,
4: not.
0: Well, no, you're out.
4: He shouldn't have gotten anything.
3: Right, you're out.
2: Shouldn't have slept
3: but
2: with
3: he was
2: sister.
3: A nice guy.
0: Yeah. Well,
4: it doesn't matter.
3: Now, see, that's the thing.
4: Yeah.
3: Joe Flacco should start. He's a nice guy.
1: No.
3: He's okay.
1: Bitch
3: but
1: got
3: he can't
1: the money. Pull. Bitch got the money.
4: But it...
0: I hope that's how it was announced on the news.
1: So anyway, I hope you win.
4: What did he do? Well, never mind. Maybe it was Garth.
1: He was a lawyer, by the way. Both of them were. So you can imagine what that had to be a fun couple to be around. I'm suing you for that erection. What? Time now to check in with Happier Times. Coming up, it's going to be Sexy Time with Allie Breen, always one of my favorite features. But right now, if Christy Lee's going to tell me about those great Hyundais out
4: there? Yes, even if I won the lottery, I'd still be driving my Tucson Hybrid. I love it that much. You could be driving.
3: I'd have 90 of them, but I'd drive them.
4: I'd one for every day of the week.
3: Yep.
4: 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The Hyundai Santa Fe or the Santa Fe Hybrids all are on sale as well. And then the sedan, the Elantra, it's bold, it's stylish, and it's loaded with the latest in technology. If you're an all-electric fan, the Ioniq 5 or Ioniq 9, they are really cool to look at and even more fun to own and drive. 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
1: Thank you very much, Christy Lee. Thank you, Hyundai. Coming up, it'll be Sexy Time with Allie Breen. Your love troubles, we're going to try to fix them. So far, our record is 0-700, but we're going to try. These are the O'Reilly Auto Parts Studios. This is the Bob and Tom Show.
6: 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Ladies and gentlemen, Bob and Tom.
7: They would do me during the game. So Romo would say something like, oh, Jim, it's incredible and amazing and amazing and incredible. Here we go, Jim. Tony.
0: And that's why Chick would listen to his local announcer. Yeah.
3: I listen to the, whatever NFL broadcast on online. Yeah,
7: that's right. And recently I've changed it from "Here we go, Jim" to "Here we go, Jim Beam."
1: There it is.
7: That's terrible. I feel bad about it, but I want one extra laugh. That's part of being a comedian.
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2: It's a little bit of a drinking song.
1: I love
2: Here
1: this
2: we go.
1: Song.
3: There was a dog who had a farmer who would drink all weekend. B-I-N-G-E. B-I-N-G-E.

0: E-I-E-I-O. He got a DUI. And there's no more verses to that, because once he went to jail, it didn't get as funny. Oh.
1: Once he went to jail, I mean, there might be, you know,
2: why don't you finish the funny
0: why? Maybe. I don't know.
3: Wait a second. That's his next album title.
2: I finished the funny ones.
3: I'm finishing the funny ones. Lowell Sanders is here with us.
4: I'm on the road.
1: Are
3: now,
1: you
3: Lowell, are you a single man?
4: Yeah. I left a wife in Detroit.
1: Oh, okay.
3: Uh-huh. Well, I see how it works.
4: Police should have found her by now. I'm kidding. They won't find her.
5: Ain't no way. You're that good, aren't you? Wow.
6: 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Bob and Tom Radio.
2: Hey, welcome back to the Bob and Tom Show. We're in the O'Reilly Auto Parts Studios at the news desk. It's Christy Lee.
1: Hello.
2: Pat Godwin, hello.
7: Hey, chick.
2: There's Jessica Alsman.
8: Hey.
2: Josh Arnold.
7: Hi there.
2: Ace Cosby's here. Hello. I'm Chick, and Tom is once again a flurry of activity. Waits till we're getting ready to go on the air, and he's adjusted cutting a straw for a drink.
7: Oh, having a nice bevy?
9: Yep. Yeah, it's the straw is